stretch. Hobnob's Girl is the leader. Just ran a little bit wide there. Plenty of room for Amor de la Vie to come through, and she does just that and takes the lead. Amor de la Vie, Hobnob's Girl is drifting out, followed by Pepper's Pride and then Beedman's Honey Bun. The leader is Amor de la Vie. Amor de la Vie by one length. Pepper's Pride second. Six away third was Breadman's Honey Bun. Fourth, Hobnob's Girl, and Slush Fun trailed throughout.

0: And that doesn't help because he doesn't like the dirt in his face. So we're hoping he breaks good and can go right to the lead. But, you know, it's hard to do from the one hole. And he can run a little bit, and I know it doesn't show it on the paper, but we'll see what happens today.
1: A couple starts with the belt might help as well. You also have the three, last call, Gino. Do you know who Gino is?
0: I do know Gino.
1: Who is Gino?
0: He's one of the owners.
1: Okay.
0: And so it took us a year to get him to the races. He had just little things wrong with him for month after month after month, and he's finally made it, so... He's going to be surprised he's running today.
1: And did Tiago work this horse? Because I felt like he kind of knows him.
0: He does. He worked him several times. So he hasn't showed a whole lot in the mornings. We're hoping he wakes up right now.
1: Best of luck.
0: Thank you.
1: See ya. Thank you, Steve.

0: Horses warmed up on their own. That was the number one ready to board, as well as the four Fire Chief. I thought the one ready to board looked very good out here by himself and really relaxed in the warm-up, so I like that from him. Also, the other Steve Knapp trainee, the number three Last Call Gino, who we just heard from Steve Knapp about, he is very tall. He makes me, looking at him, makes me think he might want to go a little bit further just because of how long and tall he is. But he is a beautiful son of Stay Thirsty. I actually have never seen a Stay Thirsty that looks like him. They're usually a little bit leaner, but he is really tall. Also, looking at them in the warm-up, the number 12, Rockabilly Rebel, stood out to me. Looked very nice. I really liked him going into his first race. He was working really well under Ricky Gonzalez. He ended up making a good run in his first race. He has experience now, and I think if he gets the same kind of setup than he did last race, he should be coming with a run at the end. Good luck here in the ninth.
1: Philly
0: and the start
1: Pacers
0: of the late double.
1: Head behind the gate for tonight's six. This kicks off the mid-card pick five. Good luck if you're playing with that carryover money.

0: They're off and pacing. All the speed is from the inside, led by Ball Diamond. Down the center, Queen of Fear pushing forward, trying to get over Rockabilly Cockshot as they head into the opening turn. Then it's Uptown Hanover as a three-wide fourth. Tiffany Blue lays it on the beach. Ultimate Challenge and down by the east side. At the back, they're mixing it up front, though. Queen of Fear is going to step in front of Ball Diamond. We'll see if Uptown Hanover can find her way to the front as she's pressing on. Getting away fourth now is Rockabilly Cockshot as Sugg and Rhodes go at it here. Queen of Fear, Sugg does take a strong hold, but Uptown Hanover not quickest yet to cross over, and now she will. So Uptown Hanover does cross over past the 27-2 quarter. Queen of Fear second, just a give and go though. Sugg wants the lead back, and Queen of Fear blitzes right back to the front with a very quick move there at the 3/8 mark. Ball Diamond third, Rockabilly Cockshot fourth. Tiffany Blue swings off the rail from fifth for Widger, 5.5 lengths away. Then comes Lazen on the beach. Ultimate Challenge is still second and last, and down by the east side, can see them all. Halfway home in 56 seconds flat. Queen of Fear still showing the way there for Sugg. Uptown Hanover second, inside of Ball Diamond, who's flushed off the rail. She's first up. On her back is Tiffany Blue. Rockabilly Cockshot bottled up in a three-hole. No place to go for her. Excess cover for Lazen on the beach. At the cones is Ultimate Challenge, and the trailer is down by the east side. Ball Diamond right to the throat latch of Queen of Fear. They're nose-to-nose heading to three quarters, and right into it is Tiffany Blue. She got towed perfectly there as she's all set to roll three deep. Three quarters, 124. 4-3. At the cones is Uptown Hanover. They swing to the far turn. Queen of Fear turning away Ball Diamond, but now she'll have to deal with Tiffany Blues. Let go three wide, and Uptown Hanover looms a big threat off a good trip at the cones. Rockabilly Cockshot saving every inch of ground. They wheel for home. Queen of Fear off the turn with the lead. Here's Uptown Hanover out of the pocket, and Rockabilly Cockshot closing good ground up the inside. Can she get there? She's rolling Rockabilly Cockshot, and Rockabilly Cockshot's got it won. Uptown Hanover, I think, nailed Queen of Fear for the place, but what a rally from Rockabilly Cockshot in 153-4.
1: Come on. Field of 13. There, Remigate. There, off and running. Farmer Tom away well from the outside draw, ridden for forward position is Big Notion. He's got Fires on the move, driving through at the inside, ready to board, and the race favorite, our Danny Boy, makes it a party. It's a log jam for the early advantage. Behind the speed is Fire Chief ahead of Duke of Orleans, who's six lengths off the lead, a length and a half in front of Nod's Noodle, then it's Farmer Tom. A gap of another three lengths back to Last Call Gino, who's third last. Racing second last is Wild King, and the early trailer at trailer's Harrisburger. To the far turn they go. Our Danny Boy up to take a narrow advantage. Ready to board is now second. Rockabilly Rebel up on the outside. Red colors four wide and charging. He's got Fire three wide and moving with him. Dropping back is Subic Boy, 2.5 clear of a retreating Big Notion. Then it's Fire Chief and Duke of Orleans as they race for home. On the outside, Rockabilly Rebel shoves ahead in front. He's got Fire. Tries to counter the attack from second. Our Danny Boy has been defeated. An eighth of a mile remains. Outside, Rockabilly Rebel. Inside, he's got Fire. Rockabilly Rebel is still in front. Just yards to go. It's Rockabilly Rebel driven out here by jockey Ricky Gonzalez. Rockabilly Rebel will hold on to win it. A flying run from Farmer Tom, but he missed. Farmer Tom was second ahead of Duke of Orleans, third. Rockabilly Rebel in 113 flat.

0: spots or whatever. I just think that she's in a spot where she can really lay it down. You know, she's got wicked, wicked speed. You know that. Mm-hmm. Big speed on the end of it, however they choose to race her. And I think she looks good out there. Sometimes I know that they've, you know, had problems before with, you know, little secondary, you know, feet problems or stuff like that. But there she is. She looks fantastic out there right now. You know, big props to the owner, groom of her, Jeff Bergeron. And I just, like I said, I'm a big fan. I think that she brings a lot, and I think sometimes she gets a little bit overlooked.
1: Your third selection here in the spot, Tyrone Bowtie, 6-1 right now. I thought that was a solid effort last time out. I think this is a horse that could get more comfortable racing against, you know, trotters of this stature around this class. What are your thoughts?
0: I like him. I think he brings a lot, but the problem is sometimes he likes to bring a lot in the post parade too. He looks fairly manageable there, and I said it before a few weeks ago. I mean, all of us, including, you know, especially me, is a big fan of this guy's driving, but I'm a really, really even bigger fan of his ability with trotters. And he really proved something, I think, with this guy the one day, because again, I don't think he's the easiest guy to get through a post parade, and Trevor just adapted to him like no issues whatsoever. And again, he's got him pretty calm and cool tonight.
1: The Ed Horse Deborah is one that's coming off a solid third place effort. She's taking some support right now, currently at single digits. This is one that I just figured would be an underneath player, but she can be put in play. I'm curious to see what Bob's going to do off the card tonight.
0: Yeah, I mean, I threw her down in on the bottom. You know, that was a big gap, right? She went from April the 26th in her second last start to May the 31st, so missed over a month. It was a good start. She finished third in there, and what I find that she's now even more dangerous, John, is Uncle Bill put a price tag on her. She's now in for the claiming price, so they got to get everything they can each and every week out of her. The schooling lessons are done. I think that they're going to race this girl.
1: You know what? I want to see Perfetto on the front because, as we know, this classy fella loves to do his work on the engine. But I think the horse that's going to likely make the front early on, at least the first one to the lead, is going to be Sparks Fly, potentially. Good draw to work with. I don't foresee him being a bit of a factor, but he always puts a bit of a wrinkle in a race that he's in.
0: Yeah, he's got such great gate speed, eh? Like, he can get himself out of there so quick and crossed over. And, you know, he does definitely be adds a little bit of sand into the Vaseline, I guess that you'd put it. The other one, too, that might come out of there pretty good, too, you know, is this horse right here. I mean, if he gets off on the right foot, the Jamon, he can really do a lot. But I just find it hard to trust him.
1: Consistency. It's been a big issue with, look, this
0: speed,
1: this is
0: the abilities there.
1: Without a doubt. This is a level where you could see Jimon in the past and say, no problem. He should be a top contender. Yeah. I don't feel that way about him at this point of his career. Just at this point with the way he's racing.
0: But not on his ability.
1: No, not on his ability. That's like, it must be frustrating even for you know, Stacy and company at times, just because we've seen it in the past. I mean, he's got a mark of a 52-1 in his, you know, career, and just we haven't seen that you know, consistent on a consistent basis. But just want to see him get it done.
0: We got to give a big shout out to Ashley Hensley, because look at the look of this one here, Sparks Fly. I'll tell you, you know, if a person needed a mirror there to shave, you could just do it off of his coat. Big, you know, looking good.
1: Lucky you don't have to worry about that.
0: Yeah, this is it. Well, when you got a chin like me, the last thing you want to do is be wasting hours and hours shaving it.
1: All right, they're gonna be getting set to go to the gate here for race number 5. Best of luck if you're still going in this pick 5.

Fifth race trotters begin to line up behind the gates as we close out our early pick five. All the best to those of you trying to cash your tickets. Another one will get underway in race six. 9-5 as they line up. Slightly favored over the five is number one, Perfetto. The millionaire 11-year-old in search of his 37th career victory. Roxy Hart, a trotting mare in the center, drops down. Breaking effort in her latest. 5-1 on three, Tyrone Bowtie. And then Deborah getting some play as well at 6-1. It's post time, race number five. Here they come. Fields at the start. And away they go. They're off and trotting. Sparks Fly hustling out of there along with Jamon Perfetto from the rail into the early mix, as well as Dagfin is pushing the pedal on the millionaire. Hensley, though, is going to be quickest to the first turn with Sparks Fly as he crosses over. Perfetto with a two-hole trip. Jamon gets away third. On the outside is Deborah trying to get along the pylons. He'll get there now in front of Tyrone Bowtie. And then it's Roxy Hart. Further back, Royal Beluga being tracked by Steamer. The last barrel gas, no brakes, and JG's Pal, 27-2 opening quarter speed, and off of this turn to the backstretch, and Perfetto swings around Sparks Fly to take over. Jamon now trots third in front of Deborah, fourth. In fifth, it's Tyrone Bowtie, Roxy Hart on hold from sixth, then Royal Beluga. McNair to the inside with Steamer. All gas, no brakes, and JG's Pal still at the back. Perfetto cutting it out now, leading the way to the midway point in 57-1. Sparks Fly second. First up, now third is Deborah. Deborah to the inside, Jamon fourth, second over fifth for Tyrone Bowtie, third over Roxy Hart, locked to the inside for now, Steamer, fourth over from the back is Royal Beluga, then all gas, no brakes, and JG's Pal, just under 3/8 to go for the leader, Perfetto, Sparks Fly in the two-hole, Deborah on the outside in third, will need to find more, is two away right now, starting to back up just a bit, 3/4 in 1:26, and it's Perfetto, the one they've got to catch. Sparks Fly starting to angle for Hensley. Here comes Sparks Fly trying to threaten it, 7-1. Along the inside, Jamon with some trot. Perfetto, though, called on to dig in, still leading it. Sparks Fly trying to track him down. Perfetto, though, gritty on the top. We've seen this before. Sparks Fly all out, but Perfetto is going to hold on. It's Perfetto over Sparks Fly and Jamon in 1:53 and 4.

0: The opening race here today, and it's over the 425 metres to kick off the day's racing here. And runners at the starting boxes, 425 metres is the trip here for the opening race here at Traralgon today. Hope it's a winning one for you. Late scratching was hectic, and Bounding Betty came out when the scratchings were finalised yesterday afternoon. So we're left with six runners at 280 from the red box, $4 raking it in, Frame Me at 650, 440 Runway Jade, $5 Kalaya's Chaos has put in a couple of good runs here, and the outsider is Taker Iris for Shane Jack at just under the 20-1 mark. So they're getting set for the first of 13 here at Traralgon today. Moving in well. Runway Storm, one of two runners for Gary Johnson, is the favourite. Box is filling up quite nicely. There is the green light for the first of 13 races. We're set to go. Racing, Runway Storm about third away, showing pace there. Frame Me is going up toward the lead. Trying to challenge the outside was Runway Jade with a nice run up on the outside. Runway Jade goes to the lead now. Frame Me is in second and getting through Runway Storm. A bit of a muddling race. Then Kalaya's Chaos from Taker Iris at the tail was raking it in around the home corner. Runway Storm has booted away over the final stages. Runway Storm beats the kennel mate Runway Jade and third Frame Me. Then came Kalaya's Chaos in behind those Taker Iris and raking it in. And the time is around 24:58 on race one. All under Gary Johnson at Chum Creek with the Quinella, Runway Storm and Runway Jade. So the kennel have done well, and a good start for them for the day. 5:35 early, 10:65 and 16:07 are the splits. Race time is 24:55 and the running time is 8:48. 8:48 the running time. One wins Runway Storm, 7 second Runway Jade, 3 third Frame Me, 8 gets fourth Kalaya's Chaos. 1-7-3-8. 1-7-3-8
1: is the number one anti-angel, the number seven Later Days, in a horse that's 15-1 on the morning line to catch that big ticket at the end. Lucky Phoenix for Yuri Arango board. It's one look to there in your pick five there. Starting out here in race four. Final thoughts in race four. I'm going to go to the Shoe Lady. I think this one's doing well. See if this one can handle the grass. I'm going to go 2, 6, 7, and 5 here in race four. And there's over $20,000 in the pick five pool already. Be sure to get in on the action, get in on the fun here at Mountaineer. Horses are making their way to the turf course. We go to Peter Berry for the call of race four.
2: 1, 7, 3, and 8, the numbers from the first to Traralgon. Runway Storm.

Thomas Martinez has numbers 1 and 11 in here. The book ends. All set. They're off and racing. Looked a clean start. Mark and Reigns on the inside, away nicely. Tiergarten is moving up, though, to challenge and goes to the lead. Tiergarten by 2.5 lengths. Take Wings moves to second, followed by Saratoga Gaze. 4 or 5 lengths back to the Shoe Lady on the inside of Suffren Succotash. Mark and Reigns has drifted well back. Outside her is Up Her Sleeve. 1 off the front, CC's Heart. 4 wide is Lose Redemption. CC's Heart didn't appreciate that turn as they run down the back stretch. It's Tiergarten now by about a length. Take Wings running second, therefore clear of Saratoga Gaze. 7 or 8 lengths away to the Shoe Lady, followed by Mark and Reigns. Then comes on the in the centre now, CC's Heart. Lose Redemption on the outside's a good 12, maybe 14 off the lead. And then Up Her Sleeve in the trailer is Carlo Tuck. So the leader is still Tiergarten, but now being joined by Take Wings. Take Wings gets a neck in front of Tiergarten. Just in behind them is Saratoga Gaze, has had the perfect run and is about to swing 3 wide. There are 8 lengths clear of the Shoe Lady. Mark and Reigns is on the inside and then Lose Redemption. Take Wings has now kick clear. Take Wings has opened up by 5. Mark and Reigns along the inside is running on well, and down the outside is Suffren Succotash, but it's all Take Wings. Take Wings by 3.5 to Mark and Reigns. Third in was Suffren Succotash. Fourth is close. Might be Carlo Tuck from last.

and runners away. Good start for all. Middle of the pack, See You Now, jumped away alertly, chased away by Higher Performance. One Fill is right there, hot on the beat as well. Span of Two, back to Booming Bernardo, Rise Up and Go towards the outside of that one. Bull Tiz picks up the running at the rail. Racing up from the outside, Amaciata second last, and Where's Jack as they rush for the far turn. They've just over 3/8 of a mile to journey. See You Now has the lead by two. Higher Performance is chasing next. On the outside, One Fill to Bull Tiz at the rail. Midway round the turn they go. And they're just over a quarter mile away now. See You Now's led it from gates opening and kicks off the turn three to the good. Bull Tiz picks up the chase from the inside with One Fill. They've a furlong to go. And See You Now trying to finish him off. Bull Tiz in pursuit, but See You Now going smoothly under Adrian Castellanos, and they come home to win the nightcap, clear by 5 lengths. Bull Tiz second, One Fill third. Rise Up and Go followed. Higher Performance, Where's Jack, Booming Bernardo, and Amaciata. Time of the

Here they come. And they're off and pacing. Good start. Rocking Remy down the center, showing good speed toward the inside. Corona Era and Katya Daydream and both begin well. Three across into the opening turn. Rockin' Remy takes the worst of it as Katya Daydream and Corona Era battle, and they are battling going to the backstretch. Getting away third is Skyway Rocket Top as Rockin' Remy looks for a seat. Sioka intent on cutting the mile, and he's going to stuff Katya Daydream into the pocket. So Corona Era, with her mind on business, she's out front here going to the quarter. Katya Daydream is second. The opening quarter, sharp. 26-4 rolling right along for the group. Skyway Rocket Top third. Rockin' Remy taken back into the fourth spot as they round the far turn. Then it's Applesauce racing in fifth. Sweet Pink is sixth, and Rockin' Starlet and Gray is seventh and last. Nine lengths cover the group as they head down in front of us for the first time. It's Corona Era and John Sioka Jr. showing the way from this race favorite, Katya Daydreamin', who gets the two-hole trip after trying to leave but was stuffed back into that two-hole. Meanwhile, sent to the outside is Skyway Rocket Top off a half and 56 seconds. Plugs are already out on this favorite, Katya Daydreamin', along the cones as Rockin' Remy slides second over with four lengths to pick up. Applesauce along the rail. Sweet Pink pulls for Mario third over, and at the inside, Rockin', Starlet, and Gray, the entire field separated by less than five as they enter the backstretch. And here's Skyway Rocket Top taking over. Corona Era puts up the white flag, and Katya Daydreamin' gets the north field shuffle. She's suddenly six off the leader, and that leader, Skyway Rocket Top, is off three quarters and 125 into the far turn. Skyway Rocket Top by four lengths now. On the outside, Rockin' Remy second. Along the cones, Corona Era third. Katya Daydreamin' still hemmed in traffic. Out wide, Rockin' Starlet and Gray, but with an eighth of a mile left to go, Skyway Rocket Top has brushed and crushed the seventh race field. She'll turn by as much as she wants. At 7-2, Skyway Rocket Top, a runaway winner. Skyway Rocket Top down to the finish, wins wrapped up and wins by almost 10. Katya Daydreamin' was second, then Corona Era, Applesauce, and Rockin' Remy, 155.

for that kennel here today, running the Quinella in the first race on King's Birthday. And it's 175 miles. Lee Rose is the favourite here. 350 metres the trip here. Late scratching was Slick Tilly. Greyhounds at the start. They'll be moving in fairly soon for the second race on the card. They've got the signal now to link up. Greyhounds moving into the boxes now for race number two. Hot favourite Miles Lee Rose by Simply Limelight for John Elston at Sale, just a little bit down the road. And we're all set to go. The green light is on. Set race two. They're ready. Racing, Miles Lee Rose came out okay. Aston McHale shows good pace. The favourite, Miles Lee Rose, up to second and is railing well into that first corner. Up on the outside, Taker Rhino just off those poor Dolce. Wide was Minta Promise and way back Summer Crush and Arwen Queen around the home corner. Miles Lee Rose railed well in the middle stages, hit the front and wins by a length and a half. Second goes to Taker Rhino, third Aston McHale. Further back on the outside, Arwen Queen made a little ground and then came Summer Crush. Well back was Minta Promise and Poor Dolce, and the time is around 20 and 45. Around 20:45 here on the second race. Number one, Miles Lee Rose, the favourite, got out second. Railed very well going into the first corner there, and that was a good winning move for that greyhound, getting that fence run. 6:72, 12:04, 20:43 the time. Running is 8:39. And it's 20:43 the time. Number six gets second, Taker Rhino. Two, Aston McHale is third, 1:62. And the fourth number goes to five, Arwen Queen.

0: always keeping in control is wasting you away with patient decay. Stripping away the mass and lays to hold you in. Precise decisions crumbling for
1: Tim Yachtin trains, Joel Rosario rides. Dr. Filkins is going forward. Armando Ayuso in the tack. Wasting aces to the outside gate. Working with Major Mo. So we await Major Mo and wasting aces. At the post. He's up. And runners away. Good start at the rail for off the bench, heading off with some forward position. In the center, non-domicile is moving to take him on. Back to third is Dr. Filkins. Away fourth is my man Joe Roldan, a length in front of Sunk Cost Fallacy. Outside of him and wasting aces, moving out the rail is Hal 9000. Hal 9000 about seven lengths off the lead. The favorite is next. Hard to be better now. Settles in toward the back of the field in the lime colors. He's a length in front of wasting aces ahead of Island Paradise and Heroic Dose. And the one way at the back and driven already is Major Mo. Past the opening quarter, into the backstretch they go. The quarter complete in 22-3. Up front, they're chasing Antonio Frasu and non-domicile.

off the lead now by 3.5. Racing in second is off the bench, and from between horses, Dr. Filkins, along the rail, Hal 9000. He's racing in tight to the leader as the favorite is on the improve, Rosario. He moves with Hard to Be Better now all the way up into fourth. Back from there, it's a retreating Major Mo with Wasting Aces alongside, then my man Joe Roldan. Heroic Dose trying to motivate himself with about 7 or 8 lengths to make up as they move around the far turn. 5/16 from home, Non-Domicile has the lead. Hard to Be Better now with a bold bid on the outside. Dr. Filkins wants to thread the needle. They race to the top of the stretch, 1/4 mile from home. Into the drive they come. Non-Domicile has challenges on both sides. Hard to Be Better now runs at him from the outside. Dr. Filkins is along the rail. They're 1/8 mile from home. Freysu, Non-Domicile trying to turn back to chalk. At the inside, here's Dr. Filkins. 3 chances. Who do you like here?

on track feature with 30,000 up for grabs. Osceola, third in the open in his latest. A winner at this class, two back. Heavily favored to get back into the win column. 9-2 on 7, Ghostly. Casper, the millionaire. And in the center at 5-1, it's Gaines Hanover. Also with millionaire status. It's post time for race number 6 as the trotters and drivers are lined up at the top of the stretch. Here they come. Horses pick up speed. They're at the start and away they go. They're off and trotting. In tonight's sixth race, Osceola, quick off the wings of the gate, Gaines Hanover down the center trying to outsprint him, and Ghostly Casper, pedal pushed on him as well. From the rail, the top four, that's Mr. Bluebird. Outside of that one's Penn and Teller Hanover, then it's outside the fire. Back to Passerino's, got a couple behind him in the early going, our Peaky Blinders and Distance Learning. Single file into the opening bend, it's Ghostly Casper that leads the way. A length and a quarter in front of Gaines Hanover after a 26-4 opening quarter as they hit the backstretch. McNair's on the move with Osceola. He ramps up Osceola in the backstretch, and here he comes, rushing on the outside after Ghostly Casper as they go by 3-8. So Osceola set to take over. Ghostly Casper releases, now trots in second. Gaines Hanover third. Another two to Mr. Bluebird in fourth. Then a break of about 5 to Penn Teller Hanover. Halfway home in 54-3. Outside the fire is 6th. Passerino 7th. Two more lengths to our Peaky Blinders. Next to last 8th. Trailer 9th Distance Learning. Heading to 5/8. Osceola by a length and a half. Ghostly Casper trying to stay with him second, and Gaines Hanover there third. Mr. Bluebird from fourth, tightened up closer now. Penn and Teller Hanover outside the fire, swinging to the outside with Passerino following him. Then our Peaky Blinders in Distance Learning. Osceola, though, off of the final turn, leads now more than 1:22 and 3 3/4. And it's Osceola they've got to catch. Gaines Hanover on the attack from third, starting to trot up hard here in the center of the track for Jameson. Here's Gaines Hanover trying to reach Osceola, still leads by a length and a half. McNair calling on him. Gaines Hanover closing with each stride. Lines coming. Osceola, Gaines Hanover. Osceola holds on. Osceola over Gaines Hanover and Ghostly Casper in 1:50 and 3.

Whole set. They're off and racing. And they're beginning nicely with Tappan Royalty and ready for action. Liam the Brave is now hunting through. And out wide are Contraband Easter and Johnny Quist the Rail. Five in line into the first turn. And then Gambling Czar inside Gold Buckle. And Supreme Song is last. Very well bunched at the moment. And Liam the Brave now goes to the lead by a length. Johnny Quist is on the inside of Tappan Royalty and ready for action. In behind them comes Gold Buckle inside Contraband Easter, followed next to last by Gambling Czar. And a length and a half, just galloping a little bit high there, was Supreme Song. They run to the 4.5 furlong marker, and the leader is Liam the Brave. In second, ready for action, three wide around Johnny Quist and Tappan Royalty. Then comes Gambling Czar on the inside of Gold Buckle. Contraband Easter three wide, and still last. And, well, the action's not all that good for Supreme Song. The leader gets away a bit, Liam the Brave, by 3.5 lengths over Johnny Quist. Now Contraband Easter Satellite is moving up. Goes past ready for action. Then Gold Buckle, followed by Tappan Royalty, outside Gambling Czar. And Supreme Song is last at the top of the stretch. Liam the Brave around the bend now by 3.5. Contraband Easter's on the outside of Johnny Quist. Then comes Gold Buckle, followed to the outside by Tappan Royalty. And at the rail is Gambling Czar. But Liam the Brave is well clear. Down to the 16th pole, leads by about 8 lengths. In second is Johnny Quist inside Contraband Easter. An easy win for Liam the Brave. A good 10 lengths over Johnny Quist. Third home was Contraband Easter, and a photo for fourth between Gold Buckle and Tappan Royalty.

past the 425 boxes. The race is over the 350 metres. And the favourites are Gotham Pixie at 280, 270 for Ra Kiara. Then we've got $8 Hilltop Hood for Lucky Louis Cardillo. And White Hot is right in the market, third pick at $3.80 here. So it is 270 for number two for Adam Hunter. He's had two starts, finished well down the track, but there's good money for it today. 270. Not often see a runner having two runs where it's run eighth and then starts favourite, so it must be showing them something. It's 280, close to favourite. Gotham Pixie just the favourite for the Lithgow Kennel at 270 over Ra Ra Kiara. And then we've got Hilltop Hood, kept safe there at 8.50, and White Hot at $3.70. That's the order of betting for the third on the card, the KIS Professional Solutions, over the 350 metres here for the third event for the day. Don't forget the quaddy a bit later on races 5 through to 8. And they're at the start for the third race here. This morning, I should say, and we will be running into the afternoon with the 13 races for the fixture here today. So Equal Picks, the inside two runners, and they're about to load up here for the third event, the KIS Professional Solutions race, third of 13 here in bright sunshine. It's a beautiful morning weather-wise here at Traralgon today. And it's going to be a ripper day at the MCG with Big Freeze 12. So get behind and support that if you can. And they're moving in for race number three here today. The green light is on, ready to go, set. Racing, Gotham Pixie came out pretty well. Ra Ra Kiara shows pace today and is going through to lead. Up to second, Gotham Pixie. Around the outside was White Hot. Then came Black Chakra. Two lengths to Frida. Well back, Vienna Bellario. And last was Hilltop Hood. Around the corner, Ra Ra Kiara is just in front, about a half a length near the line. Ra Ra Kiara wins it from Gotham Pixie, Black Chakra. Then up on the outside was White Hot. Then came Vienna Bellario, and well back was Frida, and it was back toward the tail with Hilltop Hood. 20 and 57 as the gallop, 20.57, 6.76 early, 12.10, 20.56, number two, Ra Ra Kiara is the winner, number two is first, one Gotham Pixie second, two beats one, third placing in the race we'll have shortly goes to four Black Chakra. So it's 2-1-4 and 8 White Hot into fourth. 2-1-4-8 here. Ra Ra Kiara for Adam Hunter by Fernando Bale, Simba's Girl. Beautifully bred. The mother was very, very talented and had two runs and really didn't show a lot, but today it did, and straight to the lead and has gripped on to win. 2-1-4-8. Three quarters by neck. So a good finish there. Three quarters a neck. Race time 20 and 56. It's 2-1-4-8 the interims on race three.

0: Race number four, Gippsland Fencing Supplies.
1: Filly and mare Pacers sent on their way. I'll be home first and always by the sea, showing speed. There goes Loving Delight pushing forward for Noble and Adam Hart Mother down toward the inside. That's the top four. Girl Anna Cash from the second tier will now slide up into fourth. As always by the sea, is wrangled back into fifth in front of Precious Cat, who's unhurried off the wings, sixth early on. Vail Beach Babe is seventh, Long Live Cowgirls, and My Name's Wayne at the back of affairs. Across the backstretch, heading up to that opening quarter mark. Dan Noble, Loving Delight, show the way, 27 and 3 fifth seconds. I'll be home first, back in second. Adam Hart Mother races third. Girl Anna Cash is fourth for Lems. In line, always by the sea. Precious Cats racing in front of Vail Beach Babe, who's traveling two lengths better than Long Live Cowgirls and My Name's Wayneem. They head in front of the grandstand, Loving Delight showing the way over I'll Be Home First, who's pocketed up and locked in by Adam Hart Mother, who swings off the rail first up. Girl Anna Cash is second up, always by the sea, third over in the flow as they get past a halfway point of 57 flat. Precious Cats along the rail as they bend on to turn number three. And not happy with the progression there was Girl Anna Cash, so Lems opts to go back inside and take the three-hole route as they make their way to the backside of the course. It's Loving Delight still with the lead. Adam Hart Mother on the outside second. I'll be home first, locked in. Always by the sea is off the rail. Outside of Girl Anna Cash. Precious Cat now slid into the third over position. My Name's Wayne making up ground along the inside, but she's going to have a ton of traffic trouble in front of her. Out wide is Vail Beach Babe. Three quarters, 125 and one. They leave the backstretch and head around the final turn. With the advantage, it's still Loving Delight. Irvine has a handful of I'll Be Home First and just begging for a place to go. Adam Hart Mother on the outside and now squeezing out of the pocket comes I'll Be Home First to go after Loving Delight, who's cut all. Up the inside, Girl Anna Cash, deep stretch. Loving Delight has the lead and she will make all. Loving Delight down the road. I'll Be Home First was home second. Then came Girl Anna Cash and either Adam Hart Mother or My Name's Wayne 154.

0: Welcome in to Monday here, the 8th of June. Great to be alongside you. We do have 15 races from Addington to enjoy, all a part of the program, alongside, of course, our Australian races. And we'll be getting to them pretty quickly as well. Traralgon. Now we've got the Greyhound action there kicking off very shortly. Just a note, if you were after the Gallops racing at Ballina today, notice coming through about half an hour or so ago that meeting has been transferred to Mwillimba. And a note there on the TAB website, but bets have been refunded there with that transfer, Ballina to Mwillimba. But we'll be linking up with them shortly, setting the scene once again, one of our Gallops venues this afternoon. Also galloping today from Canterbury, looking forward to Strathalbyn there in of course, Victoria as well. But yes, first cab off the rank is Addington. 15 races, I mentioned, so it does mean we're over the two meeting codes. And now just 3 minutes, three and a half out from the first, in fact, with blue skies here as I say good afternoon and welcome back from holiday. Mark Cookson, great to be alongside you.
1: Yeah, afternoon to you, Nicole. Good to be back from holiday, and you've been a week back now, so it's been good to be back and get into the swing of things and covering a bit of Greyhound action over the next couple of weeks, which is really good indeed. Enjoying it and having a lot of fun. Last week we saw plenty of heats of the Parlay's Kitchen on Instagram Sprint Series. We'll see the final of that later on today. It'll be in race number 9. And the absolute standout of that series was Tempo Tablet, who had favourite for the final written all over it when winning last week in its heat. $2.10 in race number 9, that final. So that'll be my best of the day. Couldn't really toss out either one of these two next best, so I made both of them next best bets. 20 Black in race number 4 has got a good draw and was a big winning margin last time. And Let Her Steam wasn't a winner last week, but was a real eye catcher though, and does draw box number 2 as well. It's at $2.10, and I thought for a bit of value, throwing it to Ripslinger Fergie in the last on the meeting code of 3 at $18 from box number 7. Thought was a really good hitting the line last week, so Ripslinger Fergie for me is my value bet in race 10 of meeting code 3 before we have 5 more on meeting code 13. Beautiful day weather-wise here in Christchurch. The sun is well and truly out. There's no wind. A beautiful early winter's day, and we're 2 minutes away, Nicole, from the first.
0: It's always nice to just get days like this where we don't have rain. We certainly make the most of it with the sun out, albeit getting pretty cold down south. But no rain is always certainly a positive. Yes, your best bet, Tempo Tablet at $2.10 there in that final. Race 9 at $3.22. And that value bet, like that one there in the race after, Ripslinger Fergie. So all that and more to discuss as we work our way through this afternoon. Here in the first, Poor Zachary comes up as the favourite, Mark, having his first run over the distance trip, the winner of 7 from 51. We know Craig Roberts, he's a wonderful conditioner of his greyhounds, and he comes into this certainly in very good form. What are your thoughts here? You do have him on top. Thoughts here over this longer trip today?
1: Well, it was second on Thursday behind Let Him Cook at the higher graded meeting in a C4 over the 5.25, and then placed the week prior behind Too Easy. So I think should be able to step up to distance racing today. So I do have him on top. He's won 7 races in his career, and there's certainly plenty there in terms of staying prowess from those 525-metre races to have him on top. Storm's Thunder was a winner by 7.5 lengths in a maiden final over the 5.25 a couple of weeks ago for Gene and Dave Fahey. Got to respect with this dog stepping up to the distance for the second time. Kerry Jr., another one having its second distance race. Its first one was a fifth behind Adobe Rave. Just missed a top 4 before contesting a Class 5 race last Thursday behind Sugar Fix and Tess. In for fourth was second behind Chief Dribble last time, and well, that form's been franked, hasn't it, with Chief Dribble picking up another Duke of Edinburgh silver collar and the final running of it for Matt Roberts, who picked up the trifecta. So a respect around that form line. In behind the boxes for the first as we commence the day of 15 on a Monday at Addington with the Shorty Bijou Distance. Races today named after greyhounds who hold a special place in their trainers' hearts, and plenty of race fans as well who will remember a number of these names throughout the program. Shorty Bijou names the distance race, race number 1, as the second line comes forward. Race favourite Poor Zachary at 260. Four's about the 5, the 6 and the 7. Green lights there for our opening race of the day for the Distance Greyhounds. Race 1. Ready? And racing. Good beginning. Tess was the best beginner into the first bend, followed by Storm Jr. trying to boot through as the favourite Poor Zachary. It's into a clear second. Back and behind, Kerry Jr. second last Storm's Thunder, and outside of it, Devil Delia. Up the straight the first time, Tess is the leader, past the winning post to circuit out. Poor Zachary a clear second, followed by Kerry Jr. and Storm Jr. Next in the field came Devil Delia, and last is Storm Thunder, past the sprint boxes. Tess the leader, but Poor Zachary's really challenging the race favourite. A gap away is Kerry Jr., followed by Storm Junior, Devil Delia, and last is Storm Thunder. Across the top, Tess leads. Big challenge from Poor Zachary on the inside. Is going to have one last go. It's Tess in front from Poor Zachary. Tess is going to hold. Tess, Poor Zachary, Kerry Junior. Third across the line will be Storm Junior, followed next there, just in behind those runners, we have Devil Delia, and towards the back end of the field, Storm's Thunder. Tess wins the first at a nice price too. The bitch by Mipunga Blazer out of Classy Witch for Gaylene Turnbull and Gary Cleave. Second, being beaten a fair margin by Chief Dribble, but hasn't that form been franked? 4, 3, 5 and 8 in the first on the program. And Gaylene Turnbull and Gary Cleave take the first with Tess at start number 81, win 9. 1 length by 1 1/4 by 2, the margins. The time 41.05. First split 14.52. The run home 13.44. The sectionals posted at the moment. 1 length by 1 1/4 by 2. Tess the winner. Poor Zachary, the race favourite, had to chase and got to within a half a length of Tess in that home straight, but Tess had the kick and has held on to win race number 1 from 3. Poor Zachary. Third was 5, Kerry Jr. And fourth, number 8, Storm Jr. for the Fahey Wiley team. They have made up the third and fourth. Craig Roberts second with Poor Zachary. Good performance from Tess to win the Shorty Bijou Distance race number 1. We'll kickstart our first of 3 quaddies today with race number 2, the Johnny Midnight Sprint, Nicole, 1:22.
0: Thank you, Mark. And you're with Time to Leave. I see they're on top, so more on that very shortly. But well done to Gary Cleave, who prepares this one. And yes, as you pointed out just before race start, it's always great to see Chief Dribble in the form lines, albeit beaten up big margin last time out. Tess was. She was bringing in all the experience over the longer trip as well. And she gets today her second win over the distance trip in the 19 attempts there. Has had the 9 placings, so been very consistent around some very good greyhounds, Chief Dribble, Johnny Football and the like, but does get her first win over that distance at Addington, so a nice result closer to home there for Tess. Today, Poor Zachary, very good run, first time over that trip, was certainly stalking Tess everywhere she went and has kicked strong at the line to get very close. We had the 5 and the 8, Kerry Jr. and Storm Jr. for third and fourth. Yes, back for that next race, 1:22, that maiden sprint.
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0: Of course, over the weekend on Saturday, we had racing out of Ellerslie. Fly My Way was successful in the U-Ride staying race, and it was a very good performance getting the upper hand late. Let's go take a look.
5: We're set. Gauge crash back. They're off. Oh, Diamond Jack stood there, missed it by 6 at the jump. First away, Carnunter has designs on the lead. Going forward, drop of something, Pacheco. Pacifico settles fourth, followed out by Fly My Way, then Bosch. A length away, Doddle, favourite Superfly, settles back in the field as they climb the rise, leaving the straight. Well back, War of Succession with Rosetown Princess, and then followed by that very tardy beginner in Diamond Jack. And two and a half away, He's a Shocker, will settle down at the tail of the field. Into the back, 1,600 metres to go at a reasonable tempo, and Pacheco took it up and got away to lead by two from Khan Hunter. Up on the outside of a drop of something, there's a gap of three lengths away, Pacifico, and a strung out field here from Bosch, and then followed by Fly My Way. There's four lengths away, and behind those, next to the favourite Superfly, will be enjoying this tempo. With it is Doddle, two and a half back to War of Succession from Diamond Jack, then Rosetown Princess, and last of all is He's a Shocker, would be 12 lengths off the leaders. They climb the rise towards the 1,100 metres they go, and the leaders come up for air now. Pacheco leads by three quarters from Khan Hunter, then Pacifico third on the inside, a drop of something, two lengths away in the clear. Next is Bosch, followed by Fly My Way, and then came Rosetown Princess from the favourite Superfly at the 800, still a length away. Next then is War of Succession, with it also Diamond Jack from Rosetown Princess, and He's a Shocker still last. Towards the corner they come, 600 metres to go, spread out over a dozen lengths, and it's Pacheco and Khan Hunter. Pacifico came away from the rail to be three out, out four wide, challenging drop of something, and then followed two lengths away by Fly My Way. Bosch further back, Superfly spotting them eight lengths as they turn for home. 3:50 to go, Pacifico headed by drop of something, coming after them also Fly My Way, and now Superfly starting to chime in late. Down to the 200 they come, drop of something, Superfly, Fly My Way in the centre. Superfly, she's ranged up on the outside, coming with it though is Fly My Way. Fly My Way, Superfly, and drop of something, Fly My Way's holding Superfly. Fly My Way will beat Superfly. Third over was in third spot, drop of something, and then War of Succession followed over next then as they went across the line by Pacheco. Gee, He's a Shocker was running on, Hobby. Next start, we'll all get on. Then followed in behind them by Diamond Jack. Further back in the field then was Pacifico from Doddle. Further away, Rosetown Princess. With it also would have been Khan Hunter and Bosch back near the tail of the field. Fly My Way. Jasmine Fawcett picks up her second win for the day. It was a brave effort too, because Superfly ranged up on the outside. But in the end, it'll hold sway. Number seven, Fly My Way.
6: Mark, boy, that's a brave performance. Sum it up for us.
7: Yeah, it was a brave performance. I was a bit sceptical he mightn't handle the ground, but he did well. Yep.
6: Yep. Obviously, he'd been building into this, the step to a middle distance today. How confident were you sort of run out a really strong race on these conditions?
7: Pretty confident he'd go well on his work on Tuesday morning, but I just wasn't confident on the ground, yeah.
6: Where does this sort of fit into his preparation in this run?
7: Well, he'll come back here in 2 weeks' time, obviously, for that bigger race, and hopefully he can do it then, yeah.
6: Jasmine, a double on the day for you, and this one will give you a lot of pleasure. How did it feel?
8: Yeah, absolutely. It always gives you a big thrill when you think a horse can win, and it does.
6: Yeah, a horse who'd obviously prepared really nicely, stepped up in distance today. The favourite was coming at you out wide. Did you always think you had that horse's measure?
8: Yeah, I could hear it coming, but I was just happy that the winning post was as close as it was.
6: The wet track, how did he cope with that today?
8: He coped with it well. It's similar to what you'd get at Ruakaka in the winter, and he loves it up there.
6: You'll be with him in a couple of weeks' time back here. Picking.
8: Oh, hopefully, yeah.

0: It was a great win, wasn't it, by Fly My Way. The son of Swayness, he's now won the 6 from 60. And yes, he will take his place in the final, that Stayers final. We've got a really good day coming up on the 20th of June there at Ellerslie with a number of finals sponsored by the Lawn Shed. So, and running for quite a bit of money. We've got $70,000 finals. So that Stayers final, we've got a Sprinters final as well over the 1,400 metres, both of those for the open graders. We've also got a Special Conditions Mile. That is a progressive final there. So a little bit like what they do run, obviously, that was put in place up at Ruakaka there. And a 3-year-old and a 2-year-old final. So $70,000 the prize money there for those runners heading towards those races on the 20th of June. So not this Saturday, but next Saturday, of course. Next up for us, I mentioned Traralgon. They start to, anyway, we've already started there, but for us, our first on the channel is race number 4. Paul Hammond is with us, so it's a pretty early start for them. He's with the 6 on top here, zipping Glinda at $5 to beat our favourite, Nicked Again. So 6 on top of 7, a spot for the 8, who's at $15 the win there. The current place price around Gaslight Capers, if you can get on quick, at $2.70. Let's get on track and see what happens here in the 4th.
1: Nicked Again is your favourite. We're set. Ready. Racing. BU came out pretty well, showing pace. Alpha Girl going up on the outside, zipping Glinda. Zipping Glinda, good turn of foot there, gets away. Alpha Girl in second. Then came BU. Further back on the outside, Hot Rocker. Well back on the inside, Nicked Again. And then came Gaslight Capers. But around the corner, zipping Glinda showed good pace early and leads all the way by 3 lengths. Alpha Girl second. BU's run third, then further back was Nicked Again. Behind those was Hot Rocker, then came Poor Kiplin. Well back, Gaslight Capers with Jeff's Bomber. And that's the quickest for the day so far in 20 and 23. 669, 1193, 20 and 23. And Cooper Hayes, travelling all the way from Mill Park, has got the prize here with Zipping Glinda by Zach Minnelli from Zipping Merlot. And did a good job. Sets its 4th career win from 26. Number 6, Zipping Glinda, is the winner. 3, Alpha Girl is second. 1, 3rd BU, 6, 3, 1.
0: So that time of a 20, now 22, is the quickest run thus far there over the 350 metres. So a nice race to join them on. We will be taking the next 3 races, 5 through to 7 on our channel, and then the remainder of the card up on Trackside 2 once again. But a nice tip from Paul Hammond as well there with his on-top selection, Zipping Glinda going back-to-back. And that was just this Greyhound's first race day start there. So a nice effort running that good time as well. The 3, the 1 and the 7 making up the minors for you there at Traralgon, as we mentioned. More to come from them. Let's head back though to Addington, as Mark Cookson calling the action mentioned earlier. 3 opportunities to get involved with quaddies today. So the first coming up here, 4 minutes out to Mark. We'll get your thoughts on obviously this race and maybe some strategies for our quaddie, this maiden affair here, getting things underway with, for you, the Jen and Dave Fahey runner that they own, and of course Katie Wiley now in the partnership with Dave, Time to Leave. So 1 of 2 in the race for them. I see their other runner is favourite, but you're just swaying the way here, maybe it's some value.
2: Yeah, through this quaddie, Nicole, we've got a couple of shorties. 20 Black goes around in race number 4 on the card, that third leg of the quaddie, and has box number 2. It's a sub $2 favourite in that. Wider in race number 5. And in the second leg of the quaddie, there's not too much between Homebush Toby and Nothing Formal in that particular sprint race. So you're keeping a spin down earlier on. I just thought that Time to Leave, and the performance, of course, on Thursday night was in a maiden final behind Homebush Nikki, who we will see later on as part of the second meeting code, was third in the maiden qualifier behind Valen Vickers, and second prior to that. Thought we had been racing pretty consistently, and from a pretty powerful kennel, comes up against Necessary, and you can see there Time to Leave in shot. Necessary is a dog who's had 1 start. That was over the middle distance, 5.25. That was behind Storm's Thunder and was well beaten there. So maybe bringing the dog back to sprinting where it's trialled over the sprint journey, that maybe the shorter course will suit. So where there's smoke, there's fire in terms of maybe going over the middle distance and it not being this dog's taste, Nicole, necessary, a big watch on this dog. It opened up at 2.10. I thought it was just a wee bit too short. So I went in the camp of Time to Leave, who's had the four placings from five starts and, of course, was in a pretty strong maiden final on Thursday.
0: Right, so yes, good points there around, yes, Time to Leave, who's obviously in terms of the track and trip placed in all bar one, so three from four. Whether it's necessary, who, yes, did start over the middle distance and drops back. Just looking at the most recent trial before necessary did step out to the races, that was on the 15th of May, the trial in a time of 17:45 when winning, beating four other rivals. And yes, you've got the favourite in for third pick, and to 190 as short as that, although even shorter actually, as I see here, 165 at one stage mark. So obviously some around that are pretty keen on the two runner here in the next, clearly our market mover. So six to beat eight though for you, so the eight splitting them, and that is Tiger 2 here, who's getting up now to double figures, Mark. So maybe a nice Quinella play. Only lightly tried three starts, I should say three placings from the seven starts.
2: And those three placings have come from the outside trap of eight, the last couple, including on Thursday in that Homebush Nikki race where it beat Time to Leave Home, was from box number eight. So does enjoy it out there to Monday racing. And you'd say off the back of those efforts from the wider alleys, they've all been placings the last three here at Addington Raceway, that you have to chuck Tiger 2 in for your trifectas and first fours. I've just put him in for a cheeky second ahead of necessary, but respecting the money around for necessary. And I put Sam Sees All, who won a maiden on Thursday, beating Miss Winter in 17:52, as favourite on Thursday night. It was the 5th of June, wasn't it? It was Friday. Friday's effort over Miss Winter. Tiger 2 was third on Friday, so getting my days a bit mixed up here. But Sam Sees All was a Friday winner from Box 7 to break its maiden. Gets to run out maiden nominations in this particular race, so has box number 4. So a top 4 chance when running out noms in race number 2 on the program. Good luck if you are taking a quaddie with us in this early portion of the day. And maybe some of our Australian viewers on what is King's birthday in most states of Australia today. So extra Aussies, I'm sure, joining us for the Addington action before their public holiday racing gets underway. For most, anyway. Had ours last week, of course, and a lot of these dogs backing up from last week's effort, who we'll see later on today. About to box for race number 2. This one raced named after Johnny Midnight, the Johnny Midnight Sprint. And the race favourites out of box 2, Necessary, will be part of the second line to come forward into $1.80 after opening at $2.10. Time to Leave, $3.60, just out to $3.80. $4.60, Sam Sees All. Green lights on. And we're all set. First leg of the quaddie, favourites off the black and white. And racing, jumping well, Homebush Eilish from wider out on the track, Tiger 2, who's going to Necessary, who began well. Time to Leave is a clear third, followed by LB Jewel, copping a check is no mistake, getting past it, Homebush Eilish. Second last is Sam Sees All, they corner. Necessary in front, holding from Tiger 2, getting into second, LB Jewel. Necessary wins it from LB Jewel, second. Third across was Tiger 2, followed then by Time to Leave, who's crossed the line there. Second half of the field, no mistake. And towards the back end of the field was Sam Sees All. Good effort from Necessary. Was not the quickest out of the boxes, but was able to make its way to the front onto the home bend, and has been able to hold off the challenge from LB Jewel on the inside. Third goes to Tiger 2, and fourth to Time to Leave. Numbers will be 2, 3, 8, and 6. Favourite does deliver. Back to sprinting today. The daughter of Koblenz out of Fairly Able, raced by Jean and Dave Fahey, trained by Dave Fahey and Katie Wiley out of Balkean. Had to settle for placings in the distance race previously, but get the win here with Necessary, dropping back to sprinting for start number 2. And it's paid off here, going over the shorter trip, as LB Jewel was gaining on Necessary, but Necessary doing enough to hold and win race number 2 on the program. For those who took the shorts, had the favourite in the first leg of the quaddie. The sectionals were 588, 1171, time 17 and 59, a half a length by a half a length by 1.5 lengths, the margins in race number 2. Race number 3 today, most getting through, so we head to the second leg of the quaddy with the third. It's another maiden sprint. The scratching is 4 and the reserve dog's not running, so a field of the 6 dogs to go around in race number 3, the Matryoshka sprint, and we'll have that one for you at 1:42.
0: Thank you, Mark. Another well-backed kennel runner for the Fahey Wiley team in that as well. Number 8, Nothing Formal, 2:45. That scratching coming out this morning. The favourite now into $1.75. So a big go in the next. And it's paid off here, hasn't it, with Necessary. Yes, dropping back to the sprint journey. Was backed in there late once again to as short as $1.75 as well. So happy punters around with her getting her maiden win at just start number 2. For the miners, number 3, that was, yes, Albie Jewel, the Craig Roberts runner in second, third to Tiger 2, and then Time to Leave, who was quite solidly backed late. Saw a big plunge there for Time to Leave, the other kennel runner to the winner, getting fourth. We will be back after this next break on Trackside. Of course, next week we've got Royal Ascot coverage to look forward to, all a part of Trackside.

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0: to Saturday in the UK, and it's a very big involved with as well with the running of the King Charles III Stakes. You can see Overpass and Jolie Star right up at the top of the market. Of course, we'll be cheering home the Aussies, won't we, here. Jolie Star, of course, in the Brendan and Brendan and Joe Lindsay Silks are coming up in that second line of betting. Both of these runners 4 days ago heading over, obviously making their journey, and it was quite a neat video that was posted on Facebook on racing.com's page there of both of these runners settled as getting into their hay as they were about to board their flight across to the UK. Now, in terms of a runner I think maybe that's over the odds, it's Aspuera. I think she is overs here. I know maybe her first up run wasn't sort of to her best, but sixes out to $11. We know that unlike the two Aussies, she hasn't had to travel recently. She's been based over there for the last year or so. Henry Dwyer's still well in contention, I think, there myself, but looking forward to taking in all of that action. And of course, you can get the futures markets available on the TAB website as well. Building into our next live race here, and as you can see, we are back at Traralgon for the running of the fifth race on their card, right on start time here as well. Minter Blinder, 120 on opening, was getting as long as 125 a short time ago, but look, overall seems to be holding pretty solid. The winner of three from 28, one placing from just the two runs here at this track. Looks pretty hard to topple. Shank's Pony is a recent winner. Has had the seven unplaced runs here, though, at the track. But once again, it's all about runner number one here as we rejoin our race caller in Paul Hammond.
1: Sunshine. And the green light is on. We're set to go. They're ready. Racing, Minter Blinder came out pretty well. It's booting up on the inside. Shanks's Pony showing good pace, and Shanks's Pony and Minter Blinder the leaders. Going up to third was Are You OK? Just off those Ferocious Canary. Back on the inside, Celtic Boy. Whizbang Josie, Little Thief was last, but around the corner it's Minter Blinder. The odds on favourite careers away. Minter Blinder by five lengths, Shanks's Pony, Celtic Boy third. Then came Are You OK? And behind those runners, Whizbang Josie, Ferocious Canary, Little Thief. And the best time of the day so far is Minter Blinder's run at 20.03 approximately. 6.75, 11.95, number one, Minter Blinder running around 20.03. Might change slightly with the beam time. Minter Blinder by Tommy Shelby, Minter edition for Robert Renke at Johnsonville for the MASH syndicate has bolted in here. The official time is 20.02. That's a very good run for a bottom-up meeting. Number one, Minter Blinder. Number five gets second, Shanks's Pony. Three, Celtic Boy, third. And four is fourth, Are You OK? 1.5.3.4. 4.25 by two lengths. 4.25 by two. It's 1.5.3.4 on race five here today. Race number 12 was the gold 12.42. The full field over the 4.25 will go at 11.46. For race six of 13 events. Okay, race number five, it's 1.5.3.4.
0: So we took obviously race number four before this, and that was a quick enough time for the day, a 20.22 to Zipping Glinda, but quite a bit quicker. Yes, your short-priced favourite, Minter Blinder, bolting in there in the running of the fifth. We will be taking race number six from this venue, and still more to come after this break.
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1: Just a bit of time here before we head back to our live racing. Of course, racing at Addington today, a big 15 race card, race 3, there next to come. Well, it was a great day on Saturday for Ruakaka trainer in Michelle Bradley. She did record 2 wins. Let's go back to the second of her wins. And Jasmine Fawcett, she also picked up another. So let's go back and take a look.
2: Stand well. Back to Silk Degrees in Barrier 1, and they're off and racing. Beneath the Stars was one of the first away. Oppressor kicks up on the inside. Right there also out a bit deeper on the track now is Taylor the Gypsy with Sweet As Me. They'd be followed back in the field now, settling fifth as she's untouchable. Fleeting Star came next, followed further back by Permissive with the Silk Degrees and Ashoka. And last of all here now by 2 is Iridescent, ridden patiently at the tail. 700 metres to go, Oppressor leads a halfling on Beneath the Stars. Out 3 wide on speed is going to be Taylor the Gypsy, followed 2 lengths away, she's untouchable. Then came back and behind those next was Sweet As Me with Fleeting Star. Further away then to Silk Degrees, Permissive, Ashoka and Iridescent to the outside. Homeward bound they are. They've got 400 metres to go, and it's Oppressor the leader coming after Taylor the Gypsy, then followed by Beneath the Stars between them. Further back in the field, Iridescent starting to power home down the outside with a likely looking bid. Fleeting Stars warming up as well. At the 150, Iridescent out wide. Taylor the Gypsy, Oppressor kicking on the inside. Iridescent sailed to the lead, short of the line, and Iridescent will go on and score. Photos for second between Ashoka, right there also Oppressor and Taylor the Gypsy. Just in behind those next then as they went across the line would have been She's Untouchable, Sweet As Me, Fleeting Star, Beneath the Stars. Further back then to Permissive and Silk Degrees. Iridescent, it's 2 for Michelle Bradley. Jasmine Fawcett, clever ride, just sat back, let it all unfold in front of it, and it's gone on to score here.
3: She's gone back to back, Michelle Bradley.
4: Yeah, it's made her pretty happy to have that a winning double at Ellerslie, Michelle.
5: Yeah, well, I'll be happy to come every week here now. No, it was pretty good. I was a little bit worried. The plan was to try and be forward, obviously a bit of a sticky barrier draw, and Jazz just opted to sit back, and yeah, no, she's come home really well.
4: There's a lot of early speed, wasn't there? But that did set up for her. Did you still think she could win from back there?
5: Well, yeah, when I saw the speed on, I thought, oh, well, hey, it might set it up for her. But yeah, I was a little bit worried. But the way she flew home at Tirapa last start, I thought, yeah, she'll hopefully get there. So, yeah, no, super ride, super happy for the connections. Yeah, it's great.
4: Done it nicely today. What's in store for her?
5: Haven't got anything planned as yet. She's going to be a nice filly over 1,400 metres as well. So, we'll get her home and go from there.
4: Okay, talking about going home, how many winners could you go home with today?
5: Oh, if I could go home with another one, I'd be pretty happy.
4: Jasmine, we understand that the instructions were to get forward, but it was a lot of early speed. What happened early in the race for you?
6: Yeah, she jumped well, but then I saw everybody around me going forward, so I just opted to settle her back.
4: When you were such a long way back and giving them a start, how were your confidence levels at that point?
6: Honestly, I was rather confident on her because her last start, she was very unlucky, and I've ridden her before, and I know she's got a really good turn of foot.
4: What did she show you in that sprint home today?
6: Yeah, she definitely enjoys the track with a bit of moisture in it, so I'm excited for her over the winter.
4: Yeah, what's your take on track conditions today, Jasmine?
6: Yeah, it's definitely got a little bit of kickback, but it's safe, and so I've got no complaints.
4: One win in the bag. Is there a chance of another one further down the track?
6: Yes, I really like Fly My Way. I gave him a tough run last start, I'll be honest about that, but it's prepared him really well for the 2,000 metres.
4: That's the job. Get it done today. Well done, Jasmine.
6: Thank you.

0: pretty confident with him after Iridescence victory. So two for Jasmine, yes, two for Michelle Bradley, which is really neat as well, because obviously a lot of travelling involved for her and her stable at the moment, with Ruakaka getting less meetings. So I think we'll put our first meeting up there the first week of July, I think it is, I'm pretty sure, off the calendar. But yeah, it's always hard when you haven't sort of got those lead up runs up there, but she's travelling and she's doing a great job of it. So getting a double there with her team was certainly a great result for her stable on Saturday. 3.5 minutes out from our next here, and we build into it. Back with you, Mark. This one, another one of our maiden sprints, and nothing formal. I mentioned we had a quick look at this market earlier, and it's certainly well supported into 180. You have got Homebush Toby on top, though, the second favourite here to beat the favourite. Tell us more on that.
1: Does have a cosy draw here, Nicole, off the back of the third on debut on Friday behind Sam Sees All in a maiden, and thought that was pretty good on that occasion. So do have him on top off the back of this cosy draw. It's preferential box draw and had box three on Friday. Gets box two here, so it's the coziest you can be at the moment. Over Nothing Formal, who has gone well across its eight starts, has placed on three occasions, one of those at Ascot Park and three placings here at Addington. The most recent was a maiden final at the end of last month, but was beaten double figures in terms of margins. Ran into Turbo Jewel and was wee way off on Friday as well. So just thought that maybe Homebush Toby could get a wee bit of a jump on the race favourite, Nothing Formal, but the favourite did deliver in the previous race, number two. So again, respecting around the price for Nothing Formal, Nicole, $2.45 into $2. But I thought Homebush Toby's at a nice backable price now.
0: All right, like your thoughts there. And yes, certainly the market moves have been paying off thus far through the early part, the first couple of races. But $2.05 now, Mark, for Nothing Formal. And just getting a little bit shorter again, Homebush Toby. You Bet is another one that's just coming in. We'll get to in a moment, because you have put that runner in for fourth. Just ahead, though, Boots Malone, another one only lightly tried. And in fact, these two are both brothers, aren't they, the three and the five here?
1: Yeah, both out of Sugar Rose by Don't Knock a Him. So the brothers, and there's not going to be anything splitting them now with a late scratching in four, or a scratching, with a late scratching later on as part of our second meeting code, race one, number four. But here there's a scratching out of the four, Ellie. So there'll be nothing off the reserve bench to split the brothers. So there'll be a bit of racing room there for both of them. Boots Malone out.

single figures for this, although Boots Malone's at $17 for the in a field of this size, cheekily make your top fours in race number three on the program. But again, going towards Homebush Toby at the backable price, nothing formal out to $2.25 now, who's from the outside for the first time, has placed from six and seven so far in his eight start career. And the Fahey Wiley team on the board off the back of the previous sprint and placings in the distance race number one. This race named after Matryoshka, the Matryoshka Maiden Sprint. 295 metres for race number three, second leg of the quaddie. You need two to be alive. Necessary following race number two. This one, the Matryoshka Sprint.

0: Homebush Toby. Third across was You Bet. Fourth was close. Photos there. We had Homebush Toby just in behind those runners, followed back there too by You Bet, who made the good beginning. That was run third. Poison Ivy was towards the back end of the field as well. So Nothing Formal is going to win it. Another favourites home. Two sprint wins from the kennel so far. The dog by Koblenz out of Fairly Able and has delivered nicely here. Kicked clear. Second will be the two in the good box speed from You Bet's run third. Boots Malone's going to run your first fours. So 8, 2, 5, and 3 as they've gone across the line. Nothing Formal. Had plenty of supporters there as we see the beginning from You Bet. Trying to get around them in the early stages. Nothing Formal. It's getting around them now. Homebush Toby did jump well too, but the favourite just loomed up around them. First look at box number 8 and has got through for win number 1 at start number 9. 4 lengths the winning margin by 2 1/4 lengths by 3. A time of 17:52. First section 5:93. Run home 11:59 for that time in 17:52. 8, 2, 5, and 3 will be the numbers in the Matryoshka sprint. So 2 races down in the quaddy and 2 favourites home. We move to the third of these quaddy legs. It's a C1 dash, the Barge Bale dash. Nicole, race 4 comes up at 3:02.
1: Thanks, Mark. Favourite well-backed and just too big, too strong. For a brave Homebush Toby, he was a little bit slow away and he's kicked back through the inside, but no match today for the Fahey Wiley runner, yes, number 8, and was certainly backed in. Well-deserved as well, coming into this race today, had been placed on half of his runs. His first race day start from box number 8 and delivers on top of the dais there. So the team, they get back-to-back wins. The well-backed runner Necessary getting win 1 at start 2 and Nothing Formal win 1 at start number 9. Next up for us on the program, we're taking you back across to Traralgon for the running of race number 6 it is for them. It's a grade 5, bottom-up grade 5 in fact. So favouritism is with Wine Lover. So these greyhounds looking obviously to get back into placing and winning form. The market move is around your favourite though, as you can see. 195, still a big push for this greyhound. And in terms of recent runs, has been fourth, so probably not the worst. Although I was beaten to fourth in one of these bottom-up grade fives here last time out, beaten 5.5 lengths. Just going back, so the last 2 starts have been here at this track, one of those sports previously in an outright grade 5, and then had been racing at Healesville as well. So I suppose my concern would be has had a few runs in these races trying to get the confidence back. The likes of Gyron Bale, your second favourite, was coming out of a tier 3 race last time out, but before that was in a couple of graded races, unplaced runs at Sale and Warrigal. And then Knight Raff, a number 7, looking at this greyhound, has been racing recently at Healesville, comes to this track for the first time today at $8. So look, they're never easy races to assess, these types of events. Paul Hammond, in the running of this event, he has ordered them 8, 1, 3 and 7.
2: It's on, set race 6, about to go. And racing, Wine Lover the favourite, missed the start. Gyron Bale on the inside began okay, but the early leader is Knight Ralph. Knight Ralph the pilot by 2 or 3, going up to second, Gyron Bale. Then Wine Lover from Vinny's Camel. Further back was I'm a Treasure. Then Bit of Romance, Kick on King. And at the tail there was Aston Monitor around the home corner. Gyron Bale on the inside of Knight Ralph. Getting through late was Wine Lover. Wine Lover got it from Gyron Bale, tight for third. Vinny's Camel close up there was I'm a Treasure with Knight Ralph, and then Bit of Romance, Aston Monitor a fair way back with Kick on King, and the time is around 24:79. Wine Lover got the rails run when Gyron Bale shifted off the fence, had a bumping duel with Knight Ralph, which didn't help Knight Ralph's chances, and Wine Lover has sailed up on the inside. They don't call Louis Lucky Louis for no reason. And Lucky Louis Cardillo, the winning trainer of Wine Lover. Number 1, Gyron Bale, 2nd. Knight Ralph is 3rd, 8-1-7. 2 is 4th, Vinny's Camel.

0: It's a half a length by three quarters. So it was last out of boxes, Wine Lover. Got to fourth off the back.
1: Went back to probably wasn't an easy watch early in particular. Slow out the boxes, your short-priced favourite. I think was certainly helped by the one wanting to sort of veer out and also get in the way of the seven, Knight Raff, who was giving a good account of himself out there towards the leaders. But coming through towards the inside, your favourite, and makes it win number seven in a time of 24.77 back in the winning groove. 8, 1, 7, and 2, your numbers. The next race at Traralgon will be on our channel just after 2. That'll be on the other side of the next at Addington, race number 4.
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4: Royal Ascot. 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
5: Waller, Waller, Waller. 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
1: Yes, Bjorn Baker with the Overpass, and of course Chris Waller with Jolly Star. And we're going to take a look at the market for the Queen Elizabeth II Jubilee Stakes on the last day. So on, of course, Sunday for us at 3:20 in the morning, Saturday for them. And both of those runners still in the futures market there as well for that one. Of course, we saw the futures market with both of them in the King Charles the Third earlier on the first day. So if you want to take Jolie Star, $3 at the moment being offered to you. $11 for Overpass on the backup if they choose to do that, or if they choose to stay and wait until the last day. All right, so yes, great to have extensive coverage all live there for the 5 days of Royal Ascot. So a great initiative by Trackside, and everyone here to get that coverage as well. Certainly looking forward to it all next week. Next up for us, race number 4, as we take a look at the market for you. Still 5.5 minutes of betting time remaining here. And it's the Barge Bale Dash, C1 sprint this time, where 20 Black, the Jonathan McInerney runner, has been the shortener, 190 into 175, you can see on screen. Diamond Grace, though, also shortening and does get the market move tag from 450. Her opening price, she is the downgrader in this race, Diamond Grace, the Craig Roberts trained runner. Let's take a look at the dog data for you, the dog data page. So 50% in terms of the win and the place stat, 67 around your favourite there, 20 Black, who is the winner of 3 from 6 here at the track and trip. It does hold a 17-17, which is a pretty good personal best, albeit not as quick as the downgrader. Her personal best, a 16-97, coming out of Class 2 affairs. Including a Class 2, just looking at a qualifying race 2 starts ago here on the 22nd of May. Has been beaten big margins in recent runs, Diamond Grace, but I guess when you consider that downgrade, and may get a bit of confidence here with a smaller field as well, just the six of them. 4 minutes out here, Mark, and you are with the favourite here on top. It's been a good mover as well, which is good to see thus far, because those moves have certainly been paying off with our winners thus far.
7: Yeah, the dogs that Ivan put on top, the Litter Brothers, have won the first two legs of the quaddie, so if you went skinny in those, you've done well. We've got a late scratching here. Don't know if it's been covered or not. Nicole of number six, Homebush Helena, coming out a couple of minutes ago. So late scratching of the six, which will give us this a field of six remaining now. And I made 20 black one of my two next best of the day off the back of a massive win on Wednesday of last week at Ascot Park by 5 3/4. Went down there, started favourite. 50% win record here at Addington Raceway. So that Ascot Park win being win number four last week, and the other wins have come here at Addington Raceway. Recently downgraded back into C1, was in C2s as recently as three starts ago. Has box number two, smaller field, one dog out there with the late scratching. So it's my on-top selection, Nicole, and I made it my next best. So hopefully the run of favourites can continue after the Fahey Wiley team had a couple of those litter siblings in Necessary and Nothing Formal, the sister and brother winning races two and three.
1: Yeah, definitely. It's been the way thus far, and I like your points around 20 black as well. So 175 and getting on down there is this runner well supported, looking to go back to back. Diamond Grace, you've got in the mix as second pick. I mentioned this greyhound, Mark, as a downgrader, and again on her quickest time, she's well and truly right up there, and a seven race winner as well.
7: Yeah, she's well bred out of Diamond Harmony, and yeah, the seven races all been here at Addington Raceway, and when they downgrade, you certainly take notice on a Monday. We saw that 7 days ago, and you take notice any day, really, but Diamond Grace has a good chance here from box number four. Does love it towards the middle there under the PBD system. Three wins from box four and two minor placings, and has won from one box inwards three times as well, Diamond Grace, in her 40 start career. So on the back of that, you'd have to have her as a clear Quinella trifecta and first four chance for me, Diamond Grace.
1: And with the late scratching of the six, you've mentioned Homebush Helena, it does bump the five, Homebush Murphy, up to third pick here, another one for the McInerney Kennels.
7: It wasn't his day 7 days ago in one of the qualifiers for the Parlay's Kitchen here on King's birthday, but the placings 2 3 starts ago, he wasn't too far away. So he's in box number five. His stats are a bit lean from anything wider than box four, but he's a trifecta and first four chance now in the smallish field.
1: All right, just get your thoughts on a couple of other runners a minute out here, Mark. Explorer Tico, the Lisa Waratini runner, sevens into sixes with the scratching. Outside draw here today. Again, seems to be one that's been reasonably consistent in these C1 grades.
7: And she was at or near favouritism last week. She was well beaten by Diamond Ivy into fifth, but she finds a wee bit of an easier race here, Explorer Tico, in the now smaller field. All six times, wins have come from either seven or eight for Explorer Tico. So again, a clear trifecta and first four chance in this, which is named after Barge Bale, the C1s. And the third leg of the quaddie, it's been pretty easy so far. We'll see if the runs of favourites can continue into race number four, the third of our sprint races today. Behind the boxes for race number four, the Barge Bale Dash, late scratching of number six, Homebush Helena. And so the first line about to come forward with Hopes Are High, Homebush Murphy and Mitchum Mandy. Second line, race favourite 20 Black, Diamond Grace and Explorer Tico. First two legs of the quaddie have been won by favourites. The two and the eight so far. Favourites out of box number two. 190 on opening fixed odds this morning into $1.65. Last couple of runs at Invercargill over the longer trip back to sprinting here at Addington, where he's got a very good record. Green lights on for the Barge Bale Dash. 295 metres. Ready? and racing. Good beginning explorer, Tico. Diamond Grace jumped well, trying to boot through Homebush Murphy. Second half of the field, 20 Black on the inside. Outside is Mitch and Mandy, and last as hopes are high. Homebush Murphy comes across the top, 20 Black, the biggest chaser. Gets the inside, runs now. 20 Black hits the front from Homebush Murphy, and hopes are high. 20 Black beats Homebush Murphy. Hopes are high third, followed across the line next then by explorer Tico, who was on the outside of Diamond Grace towards the back end of the field. And the last one across will be Mitchum Mandy. So 2, 5, 3, and 8. 20 Black was able to get the inside runs and squeeze up past Homebush Murphy, who was the early leader and has been able to deliver. 2, 5, 3, and 8 across the line. 1 3/4 by 3/4 by 1 3/4. 20 Black makes it 2 wins on the bounce last Wednesday at Ascot Park and comes back here to Addington and continues the lovely record with 4 wins here from 7 starts in the 1 minor placing. You see good beginning from the middle there from Homebush Murphy and explorer Tico trying to get around the outside. But the inside run just in behind that leader was the race favourite, 20 Black's been able to boot through. 2, 5, 3, and 8 and 17.45. First split 5.83. Run home 11.62. 17.45 the overall time. 1 3/4 by 3/4 by 1 3/4. 20 Black, a son of Akibo out of Lady Sobers, raced and trained by Johnny McInerney out of Darfield, wins the fourth of the day. So the run of favourites continues through the early quaddy, and we get to the most open leg of it, the Trevor Gibbs Sprint. Nicole, another class one. The scratching of the 6 Homebush Maddie in this, and no reserved dogs to go around in it. Final leg of the quaddy is at the start time of 2:12.
1: Nice work, Mark. And yes, you get your top selection home, one of your next best bets. And he's done a very good job, hasn't he? Because early on, he was a bit crowded for space there on the inside. Homebush Murphy, his kennel mate, had got to a nice lead, and in fact, his brother. He just had to wait for that gap to present itself, and it did. And he's found the line nicely, 20 Black, for his 5th career victory at start number 17. His brother there in the yellow rug, Homebush Murphy, to the 4, prominent there in 2nd. And the Alison Lee runner, hopes are high, one of the outsiders in for 3rd ahead of number 8. That next race, yes, taking it in with Mark Cookson calling at 12 after 2. And we did have the 9 runner, one for Alison, for the Hart Kennels, getting in there. Spitfire May will jump from box number 6, a scratching there of Homebush Maddie. So that next race to come, favouritism there with She's Gorgeous, Gary Cleave, looking for an early double. Flywheel Vixen is our market mover here in our next we take back at Traralgon. And this, another one of these bottom-up races, greyhounds looking to get back in form. The move around the 2 does see this greyhound getting into joint second favourite now. Intrigued, the 3 has been your big drifter from 480. And Sawadi, 290 into 280. Paul Hammond, once again, he is with us. And in this next event, he's with the 8 on top. So a $10 chance, one at value if you can get on, but you probably have to be pretty quick here. 8 to beat 2, 4 and 6. We will see what happens here in our next live race.
0: So they're about to move in. They're getting set now for race number 7 on the program. Last of them loaded up, the green light on. Set to go. They're ready. About to jump race 7. Away they go. Orpinata Fraction Slow showing great pace. Divine Ratio, the early leader. Flywheel Vixen going up to 2nd. Then Aston Timpana, the outsider, is moving into it. A length or so to Zawadi. Then came Dodging Shadows, well back head of staff. Then came Intrigue and Orpinata coming up to the corner. Keen Race coming up. Divine Ratio just the leader. The outside Flywheel Vixen's moving up quite stylishly. Kicking back Divine Ratio. Divine Ratio has beaten Flywheel Vixen. Aston Timpana 3rd. 4th tight. Zawadi or Dodging Shadows. Then head of staff, well back Intrigue and Orpinata. And it is 24.48.
1: Okay, so nearly $30 for Divine Ratio. Holding off the challenges, 7, 2, 8. And your favourite will have to settle for 4th on this occasion. Holiday action from Australia, as Mark's mentioned, around quite a few of our venues. The first of our Gallops venues is Strathalbyn. We're only 2.5 minutes out. So racing.com, our South Australian team, have us covered here. We've also got racing from Mornington to enjoy as well. Canterbury.

0: racing in about 12 minutes' time, and Ballina have been transferred, if you missed that news at the top of the program. Mwilimbah now running the Ballina meeting. So we'll get to them in about half an hour's time to set the scene there.
1: $1.75. We got Lady Deeds at 19. Rock Shot just prior to that at $10. So they are at the gates for race one. First of nine races here today from Strathalbyn. And they are down there at the starting point. So Blabbermouth, clearly best back runner. She's at $1.75, coming off a recent second here at Strathalbyn. Shamistar at $4. $4.60 for Kellerick. There's been money there for Kellerick at $5 into $4.60. So they are at the start for race one, at the gates here for the first. I don't think the PA's coming out. So, yeah, sorry, boys. Nothing out of my hands. Hopefully it turns on shortly. Race one, they're at the start. So, yeah, we've got a PA issue here at Strathalbyn. So everyone looking at the broadcast box, unfortunately out of my hands. And they are at the gates here for race one. So Blabbermouth at $1.75, jumps favourite. Rockshot's the first to come in. So moving up, Sassy Summer has gone up. So race one of nine. A little bit windy here at Strathalbyn. The sun is peeking through, though. Overcast conditions. This meeting, of course, transferred from Gawler. And we are just about ready for the first. Easily best backed is Blabbermouth. So we've got Kellerick, Dexter Dream and Shamistar to complete the line. So, yeah, unfortunately, we don't have any PA working here on course. So for all the patrons out the front here looking up at the broadcast box, hopefully that rectifies itself throughout the afternoon. But they are just about ready. Kellerick to come in. And Dexter Dream to complete the lineup, and they'll be set to go for race one. First of nine. And we stand by for a start. The red light's on. First here at Strathalbyn.

0: is going forward. Up there too, Sassy Summer, Kellerick, and out wider, Dexter Dreams now rolling forward within private. There's a line of about five early on. Shamistar's going to hold them out. Dexter Dreams going to move alongside a lap out. Blubbermouth, the well-back favourite, lobs into a handy spot. She's trailing the speed third from Sassy Summer and in private. Then Kellerick and Rockshot, and Lady Deeds is last of all as they work their way out of the home straight now. And it's Shamistar the leader. Second is Dexter Dream, about a length away. Blabbermouth, meanwhile, she secures a good run third. In private's in fourth position. Then came Sassy Summer. Kellerick and Rockshot, and Lady Deeds is the last one. So they head to the back straight here in the first of nine at Strathalbyn. Shamistar holding sway, led the way, 1,200 metres to go. Second, Dexter Dream is about a length away, and in private's now sliding up deeper out. Back on the inside, Blabbermouth. She's always had the right run here behind the speed. She's following one of the fancy Shamistar, who is the leader. Fifth placing Sassy Summer, then Kellerick, Rockshot, and Lady Deeds, the last one. So they work down the back of the straight here at Strathalbyn, and Shamistar still holding sway. Still led, 800 metres to go. Margin now two lengths to Dexter Dream. Blabbermouth is starting to move through along the inside. She's starting to make her run. Further back was Sassy Summer, then in private, Kellerick, Rockshot, and Lady Deeds, 600 to go. Shamistar goes okay, led by a length here. Second placing Dexter Dream. Kellerick's making ground. Blubbermouth has dropped out of it now. Sassy Summer's coming right around the outside. So this race is changing complexion. The two big guns in the betting are under pressure now. And Kellerick forces off the inside to come after Sassy Summer, who struck the lead. Shamistar's battling. Blabbermouth can't win, I don't think. Rockshot's getting right to the outside. So the leader, Sassy Summer, but Rockshot's after at the outside. Lady Deeds is making headway. Rockshot's after Sassy Summer. Rockshot's going to hit the lead. Late Lady Deeds, or Rockshot maybe. Lady Deeds got real close, came home hard. Sassy Summers third. Next in came Dexter Dream, Blabbermouth. Further back in the field came Shamistar in private, and Kellerick was last in. So the winner here, it's a photo. It's resting between Rockshot and Lady Deeds. Resting between Rockshot and Lady Deeds. Rockshot will possibly get it, but will stand by. Lady Deeds has got close to the inside. It's a photo finish after race one, photo finish after the first, and third placing probably Sassy Summer. So just awaiting all details here on the first. Rockshot was just in front. Lady Deeds has got its head down, and there won't be much in this. Maybe Rockshot, but just stand by here. Photo finish in the first. Photo finish in the first. And Sassy Summer will get third. Photo placings on the first. And we will have that verdict in a moment after race one here from Strathalbyn. Nothing through just yet. 3-8-5-1. Okay, 3-8-5-1. 3-8-5-1 the interims. 3-8-5-1 after.
1: Yeah, so hearing the judge confirm there, probably Lady Deeds. She's been very green at her third start. She's been beaten today, but I'd be certainly following her next time. She was well in front, wasn't she, after the post there? But Rockshot at 11.90 and 1.80 wins the three-year-old by Grunt out of the New Zealand mare in Mappily Bell. 2.5 minutes out here, Mark, as we head back with you to wrap up this early quaddie. And it's been all about the favourite runners and those that have been well supported late as well thus far. Mitcham Lauren has been a shortener here from 3.40, her opening price. She's one of two downgrading greyhounds in the event, also downgrading the 8 here, I see. You've popped the 4, though, on top. The Lisa Waratini runner, who's currently at 5.50 here. Jingles do well.
2: He's a six-race winner, and he's coming off for running second to Sugar Rose 7 days ago in a Class 1. So he's pretty well-versed. He was second the week prior as well behind Dribble's Card. I think the dog's been racing well its past couple and has box number 4 and goes okay from there. So in what was a more open race, this leg of the quaddie with three favourites home so far, so it'll be pretty skinny returns in the quad. Jingles do well on top for me, Nicole, with not a huge amount of conviction, but I was taken by particularly the run last week from an almost similar box draw at a double figure price.
1: Right, that run behind Sugar Rose here. So Jingles do well. Now just getting

0: got a bit more value maybe for those following you in here at $6. I mentioned a couple of greyhounds on the downgrade. You've got them in for second and third here, Mark.
1: Yeah, the dog, number eight, she's gorgeous. Downgrades after two runs this campaign from the Gary Cleave Kennels in C2. So downgrades, the Cleave Kennel searching for a double. Mitchum Lauren, dog number two, on the immediate downgrade, although it's had about 3 weeks between runs. And so eases in grade, has box number two, goes very, very well from there, 15 times in the money. Mitchum Lauren, all five wins have come from box number two, so she's a must include. She is the race favourite at $2.35. Bookmakers open $3.40 with her, so there's been plenty of support for her on the downgrade. She's gorgeous at $4.80, and of the others there in terms of playing your first fours, put in the three in Homebush Bentley, who is having start number 226 today, so is well and truly the veteran of this field, Homebush Bentley, and is placed on plenty of occasions, more than you'd want to count. Just missed a first four placing last week, 7 days ago, here at Addington Raceway by Regal Time. So we hit start time for this, and one of the downgraders is favourite, Mitchum Lauren. In fact, the downgraders are 1 and 2 in the market, and then you've got Jingles Do Well just at that $6 quote. They were a wee bit late heading out, so we're just waiting for 1 or 2 left to arrive at the boxes, and then we'll be underway with the final leg of the quaddie here. This is the Trevor Gibbs Sprint. Class 1s, scratching of the 6. No reserves, so a field of 6 greyhounds in this 5th event. The favourite is Mitchum Lauren, $3.40 into $2.30. She's gorgeous, $3.40 out to $5.50. $6 for Jingles Do Well, and $7 for both Homebush Bentley and Homebush Kaiser. In fact, Spitfire May does get a start in this. It's the 9 dog. It goes into box number 6. Scratched out of all of the other races, of course, on the reserve bench, but it's at $16 and gets a start here. So it comes up along with the second line greyhounds. And the green light's on. So we do have a field of 7 here for the 5th event on the card. Favourites out of box number 2 once again. The black and white. Mitchum Lauren ready. Racing. Good beginning from Mitchum Lauren. So too Jingles Do Well. Trying to boot through as Mitchum Lauren. Around the outside is Homebush Kaiser. Just in between runners Cronus Jewel in towards around the outside as she's gorgeous and trying to boot through Homebush Bentley. They corner. Mitchum Lauren leads from Homebush Kaiser and trying to boot through Homebush Bentley. The winner will be all close. Homebush Kaiser and Mitchum Lauren. It's a photo. Then in

0: She's Gorgeous and Jingles Do Well, all in the lineup for Busch Kaiser. Outside's going to get it. Home Busch Kaiser has chased down Mitchum Lauren and has delivered here 5-2, 3-4. The numbers as they've crossed 5-2, 3-4, and neck the margin in the end by a length, by 3/4 of a length. Homebush Kaiser, who opened up at double figures, closed up on the tote at $6.30. The Son of Beast Unleashed out of Homebush Hero, raced by the Caveman Syndicate, trained by Johnny McInerney. 17-61 that winning time. First section 5.94. Run home 11.67. 5-2, 3-4. A neck by 1 length, by 3/4 of a length. Was the most open leg of the quaddie, Nicole, and Homebush Kaiser delivers for win 4 at start 36. Race 6 on the program, 2.30.
1: Thanks, Mark. It proved a tricky race, didn't it, in the end? And Homebush Kaiser at 6.30 takes honours. Satin Serenade is our well-backed favourite here on debut for Chris Waller. Has barrier one this event, kicking off an 8-race card at Canterbury. It is for the 2-year-olds, so we'll get on track with a couple of these left still to load away.
2: Just needs everything to go right. She's a little bit of a thinker, this one. So hopefully she can, as she firms into $2.20. Exaluna for $60. Extremely Chic, $5. And Miss Scandal is also at the $5 mark. So money continues to flow for the favourite. Half the field already loaded as we head to Darren Flindell to call us home in the first and say good afternoon.
3: Certainly Chic just jogging around there behind the start, and Ed Meston is the other two move in. So a field of 7, well-backed favourite here is Satin Serenade. Clark teaming up with Chris Waller. Waller also with Extremely Chic, who now is the last to move in. So here we go for the first of 8 Canterbury. Soft 5 is the going. It's a beautiful winter's day in the southwest of Sydney. Public holiday card, and there's the light. Ready to run. Gates are back, and Satin Serenade's jumped out about midfield. Going out fast is Miss Scandal with Extremely Chic, and they run 1-2 from Exaluna. Satin Serenade settles fourth on the rails, clear from Ole Olive. Then Ed Miston and Circus Queen settles at the tail of the field. So in the white cap, Miss Scandal makes the running today, up by a length and a half, Extremely Chic. Exaluna stays off the fence, so Satin Serenade can creep a little bit closer on the rails. Length and a half to Ole Olive, then came Ed Miston, Circus Queen, the last one. Miss Scandal full of running, leaving the back by a neat length on Extremely Chic. Satin Serenade continues to improve at the 600, going to third. Half the outside to Exaluna, then Ed Miston, Ole Olive, and last of all is Circus Queen. Miss Scandal at the 4.25, led by a length and a half. Now a length in 3/4 to Extremely Chic, just being squeezed up, and now Satin Serenade. Clark is really starting to wind up this heavily back favourite, who's 3 lengths arrears inside the 2.50. Miss Scandal ridden positively today, leads by 2 on Satin Serenade. Exaluna goes to third. Miss Scandal in front. Satin Serenade's going to have a late dip. Miss Scandal, Satin Serenade bobbed. Whoa, close. Satin Serenade's gone from a millions to being a live chance of winning this, lunging at Miss Scandal. Exaluna's run third, followed by Extremely Chic. They'll followed in by Ole Olive, Circus Queen, and Ed Miston. Stand by. The bob of the heads may have favoured Miss Scandal here on the inside. It looks to have had the head up right on the post, with a Satin Serenade bound after the line, dropping the nose down. The inside's going to hold on here, Miss Scandal. Miss Scandal's just held on from Satin Serenade, and a gap back to Exaluna in third. Well, Tyler Schiller controlling the speed there. Yeah, the leader was gone before.
1: Yeah, gee, favourites got very close and just really misses that bob when it counts right on the line. But all honours with the runner number 6 in Miss Scandal, and she was a Chris Waller runner, so Chris will run 1 and 2, and confirmation coming up through nice and quickly for you there from the track. That was start number 3 for her. She's by Home Affairs out of Kylie's Flame, and Tyler Schiller timing it to perfection. $5.60, her closing win price. Next up at Canterbury, we will be heading back there, 10-3.

for the second race on the program. It's a maiden over the 1250 there, where Chris Waller does saddle up the favourite in Clock, who is looking to win on debut. And this another two-year-old as well, a son of Zoo Star. Warrigal today racing, and we join them on track ahead of an eight-race program. This is a heat for the Warrigal Pacing Cup. So we do have a couple of these heats for the first couple of races on their program today. And then we've got the Trotters Cup later on. So that'll be race number six on our channel just after 5 p.m. So a couple of pacing heats and then into a final, which will be the last race on the program. So there you go. They'll be obviously running twice. So the last race at 6:23. I can say I've actually been to the Warrigal track. It's a lovely part of Victoria. Plenty of wineries and the like. It's a really nice area, and obviously they have the greyhound action, and then they also have the harness we can see. So harness action today, the first of two heats leading into a final, the final over this trip as well, the 1790. And as we just hear today, it is Michael Tasleman. Let's head to

All Good Vinny, and it's going to be All Good Wit Vinny finding the market pick and position, dropping in behind the leader's back. There is Roblin Ranger, and left without cover in third place in the field is Really Smarty. Three back on the inside, chasing the win. The running line R. Wesley. David Miles off and running here with Evil Eye pressing forward. Then Testify midfield. On its inside is Chasing the Win. Then Reason to Laugh. Around at the outside, second last is Hell of a Story. And Kitzbühel Delight from its wide gate at the tail of field. 11.6 is the lead time, and the leader is All Good Vinny. The Ashley Herbertson prepared, Ever Justice driven, and leads by a metre. Without cover in second position, there is Evil Eye. Third behind the leader's back is Roblin Ranger. One out, one back in fourth position is Really Smarty as they come into the straight with just over 1,000 metres left to run. Three back on the inside is Chasing the Win. Three back the running line is R. Wesley. Four back the inside, Reason to Laugh, Testify the favourite, is about to come out three wide, but coming out in front of it there is R. Wesley. So Testify gets the three wide card up, back to second last on the running line, Kitzbühel Delight, and three wide, two back at the tail of field is Hell of a Story. 15 from first to last, 31.8 the first quarter, second quarter in 31.7. Into the back straight for the final time, 600 metres left to run, and All Good Vinny's insurgent to lead all the way. It leads by a long neck to on the outside in second position, Evil Eye. The inside third, Roblin Ranger waiting for the sprint lane. One out, one back.

0: The final turn, it's All Good Vinny from in second placing. Evil track there is R. Wesley, half up the straight. It's Evil Eye on the outside from All Good Vinny. Evil Eye. I reckon Evil Eye from All Good Vinny. Flying on the inside, third placing there is Roblin Ranger. Close up there is Really Smarty, Kitzbull to Light. Chasing the Wind, Reason to Laugh. Then followed by next one to come in there was Hell of a Story. And Test of Fire was a bit disappointing. The last quarter in 28.5 and the mole rate for the first 2 minutes, 0.2. That's a good, tough effort. Number 10, Evil Eye.
1: Tough effort, and he's hoping Evil Eye had. Hasn't taken too much out of him for the last race on the program, backing up in the final. 10, 6, 4, and 3, the first of two heats. Just having a quick read-up about this new initiative by the Warrigal Harness Racing Club, an article posted on harnesslink.com. And obviously, the tracks, sort of as they mentioned in recent times, have been sort of struggling. So they're looking at a new idea, so a new format for the Warrigal Cup this year, of having the two heats first and running into a final.

0: 53, and insider trading has been well supported there. More on that to come very shortly. And yeah, if you missed the start time for the final, it comes on this channel at 6:23, so 3 hours time for that. Looking at, you can see the Addington dog data for you. 18% for Vita Vickers for the win record here, the track and trip, and 48% for Homebush Pauline, run at number six. So this next race to come for us out of Addington will get underway in 5 minutes' time. We're very close, though, to our next live race as we head to Victoria, this time for the Gallops Racing, an eight-race program on a heavy eight at Mornington as we link up with racing.com.
1: Brendan Delaney, he's keen. He's a good judge, Brendan. On our days at RSN together, he was a very good judge
2: very
1: on the Sunday.
2: Judge.
1: So if you're a Brendan fan, you're probably filling up over the time. So hopefully he gets his best bet home here.
2: And he normally has a fill-up over the Swan Hill Carnival, so he's probably come in full of confidence and plenty of cash.
1: Hopefully he's not dusty from the Swan Hill Carnival.
2: Hopefully, Brendan, we get your best bet home in the first.
3: Michael Epic, Copanake is in. His Tears of Happiness moving forward. Now Alpine Point goes into the gates. So we're getting close to a start here for the opener. Determined Rose moves forward riderless, and that'll leave Adakite to get set. Centenary Florin 290 into 270, 460 to 420 Nitro Sonic. Alpine Point $5.50. The light is turned on, and Adakite for Zach Spain will complete the line. A few barrier attendants in tow. Trying to hoist Adakite towards the line, a $31 chance. Currently on the VOP.
4: Jump off, Zach.
3: And now Zach jumps out of the saddle. Adakite gets a little closer to the stalls. Moves in now.
4: The last one's gone in.
3: First event.
4: He's got to get a lead off Mornington. Right or on. Be ready.
3: Field is just about right to go.
4: Say when you're right.
3: Rider of Adakite.
4: Pat on the bum for the.
3: Is.
4: Say when you're right.
3: Back into the saddle.
4: Rolling clear.
3: Set and racing. Beginning well off the inside was Mystery Train. Away nicely from the centre was Determined Rose. Centenary Florin, the favourite, broke well, sits up outside of the leader early. Caught a little wide was Amber Smile around the outside of Nitro Sonic, and then Stingray Barb against the fence there, 2.5 lengths in front of Mystery Train Opanake. Then Tears of Happiness, who's racing three from the back, ahead of Adakite, and last is Alpine Point, making their turn off the back straight. And leading the way here it is Determined Rose from Amber Smile, who's up running second. Centenary Florence had the run of the race in third. Fourth over on the inside was Mystery Train, followed in turn by Nitro Sonic. They're a length and a half in front of Opanake. Next between horses was Tears of Happiness, Stingray Barb pushing through on the fence from Alpine Point, and last is Adakite around the turn, and the leader is Determined Rose under pressure in the centre. Amber Smile, Centenary Florin asks for her effort now, further two lengths away to Nitro Sonic, but kicking off the turn, Determined Rose, 2.5 in front. Centenary Florin trying hard to bridge the gap. Running on was Adakite from a long way back, then Nitro Sonic, but it's Determined Rose in front, and Determined Rose won it. Determined Rose beat Centenary Florin, Adakite and Alpine Point. They were followed by Nitro Sonic, further back to Stingray Barb, and next across was Amber Smile. They were followed by Tears of Happiness, and then Mystery Train, and last in was Opanake.
0: All right, so Determined Rose, who was in that middle line of betting, Craig Newitt doing the riding, wins the opener there at Mornington. This runner was on debut as well. She's a two-year-old filly by Hellbent. She ended up closing around that price fixed as well, $12 and $3.40 the place price. We'll have that wrapped up for you shortly. Straight across, though, under 2 minutes out. Mark Cookson, as we come back to you for race number six, a C1 sprint here once again. And the Angela Washington runner, well supported here, runner number four. And you do have this runner on top as well.
5: It comes out of the qualifiers for the Parlay's Kitchen on Instagram, ran second and got just over a half length off Homebush Autumn, who will line up in the final later on. So drops out of that, and prior to that hadn't been too far off some pretty good dogs, and

0: C1. So this looks Vita Vickers' race, the daughter of Dinah Vickers out of Delisha Bale. So the Roberts breeding through this, of course, raced and trained by Angela Washington. It's on top for me clearly in this. Over Lovers Meeting, who's at start number 107, only the 19th appearance from box number 2. So it's had a few from there, but hasn't won from there yet, but has won from inside box 1 and box number 3 in the past for Alison Lee. So it goes in for second for me with that cozier draw. 8 Hour Echo, who placed 2 starts ago behind Diamond Nikki. And that was in late April. Has only had the 1 run since. So it's coming back from a bit of a freshener from the Robin Wales team. And they had a good day last week on Monday here at Addington. Box number 8 stats are pretty good. Fresh condition. 5 Homebush Lass makes my top 4 as well, who's got a really consistent form line on the dais. Has won the 8 races. Race number 6 today. Raced or named after the chaser Red Hot Zinger. Class 1 sprint this one, field of 7. And Vida Vickers is the red hot favourite. $3 this morning into $1.80. Second elect is number 6, Homebush Pauline, who's won 6 races. Most recent came 5 starts back. It's at $4.20. $7 Lovers Meeting, $8 for Homebush Lass. Odds come forward, followed by the evens, including race favourite Vida Vickers from box number 4 in the blue. Almost boxed for the 6th event of the day, 2nd leg of a double and 3rd leg of a treble. Green light. And we're all set. Ready, box for the favourite. And they're racing. Good beginning from Homebush Ken from out wide. So too Homebush Pauline trying to boot through his Lovers Meeting. Around the outside is Homebush Lass midfield. Getting around those is Our Echo. On the inside is Homebush Tommy. And last of all is Homebush Lass. They turn the corner. It is Homebush Ken who's the leader from Homebush Pauline. Homebush Ken beats photos between Homebush Pauline and Lovers Meeting on the inside. Race favourites there for 4th position there too. Vida Vickers was trying to flash home. Just in behind runners was Our Echo towards the back along with the Homebush Tommy. So good finish here. In the end, it'll be an upset. Homebush Ken, box number 7. Homebush Ken's going to beat Homebush Pauline. Third across will be Lovers Meeting, and race favourite Vida Vickers gets home for first 4s. So the numbers across will be 7, 2, 6 and 4. Big finish and big performance and a big price for Homebush Ken. Start number 81, that's win number 6. The dog by Fast Times out of Homebush Yuri, raced by the Caveman Syndicate. Another win to Johnny McInerney, who took out the race a couple of races ago. Race favourite was worse than midfield into the first bend. Good beginnings from Homebush Pauline and Homebush Ken. And Homebush Ken has got the better of the market support at Homebush Pauline in the run to the line. 17 and 37 the overall time. First split 5.83. Run home 11.54. 1 3/4 by a head the margins. So race favourite was worse than midfield throughout there, Nicole, for favourite backers, and we have a big odds winner getting close to 30-1 in race number 6. Race 7 is the first leg of another quaddy, the Miss Idol Sprint at 2.47.
1: Thank you. 3 in a row for Jonathan McInerney there, Mark. And yes, Homebush Ken blowing a few punters out of the water there. Numbers 7, 2, 6 and 4. Straight across to Mwillimbah, so the meeting at Ballina transferred to this venue. Just looking up, they're about an hour apart, so obviously some different circumstances here. We'll be able to link on track with our Sky Thoroughbred Central team for more on this, but obviously news coming through several hours ago that the meeting at Ballina transferred here up further north. Let's get on track to find out more.
2: He's drawn the inside, and after being a little reluctant, walks up into the barrier stalls. Land speed. He is Bo Washick, another bling, the Blue Swan Lake, awaiting their turns. On the tab fixed board, Prestige Austria at $1.85, down to $1.85, the clear-cut favourite. He is Bo Touched, $4.20, and is now back down to $3.

0: was walked up into the stalls, another bling the toppy, and the field getting set for race number one. Started walking around front. The Blue Swan Lake moves in, and we're about to see action. It's Ballina at Mwollumbah. Racing. Prestige Austria from the inside, one of the first away. Here's Bo in the Blue Swan Lake. Did not show a great deal of zip coming out of the gate, and Prestige Austria will use the inside running to lead Land Speed by three parts of a length at the end of 250 metres. Another bling is third. Here's Bo on the rail, goes to fourth, followed by the Blue Swan Lake, and Washik had dropped out to be last with 550 metres left to travel. Prestige Austria, only a neck in front of Land Speed, keeping company with the favourite. The Blue Swan Lake has gone to third. On the outside of Here's Bo, and they've broken clear of another bling and Washik when they reach the top of the straight. Land Speed on the outside of Prestige Austria. Here's Bo stuck to the fence, clear of the Blue Swan Lake. Land Speed is the widest, 150 to go. Here's Bo on the rail. Prestige Austria can't go on. Land Speed and Here's Bo. Land Speed out wide in front. Land Speed beat. Here's Bo, Prestige Austria. Another bling, Washik. The Blue Swan Lake, last of the six.
1: Land Speed out pretty wide on the track there. Defeats Here's Bo. Your favourite will be third ahead of the one. And they're coming in at big intervals as well. They're on a testing heavy 10 track. So plenty of rain up around New South Wales. The meeting at Ballina transferred to Mwollumbah. We take a break, and on the other side we will be down at Strathalbyn.
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1: Great to have your company with us this Monday here on Trackside. We are taking you, yes, back to South Australia for the second race at Strathalbyn. A couple of well-supported runners were a bit plain in the first race. We are racing on a soft track conditions. So 2.25 for Platino after opening at 2.10. Just a few reservations here with the Michael Hickmont runner, who has had the two placings in the only two race day starts. Polar Eyes, drawn barrier 7, Will Price and Philip Stokes combining, you can see on screen, has been your shortener. And then splitting them, a fresh up runner, No Bail, from 4.20. has shortened in to 390. Glitzy Golden Girl, a first starter, $5. And then Sir Monica, all the way up to 19s. So some big prices. About quite a few of these. The market has it a race between five with $20 now. The big drift around the one, Sir Monica. We do have Tim Edwards calling on track. We will get to him shortly in our racing.com. South Australian team, under 2 minutes out from the second. Tim is with No Bail as his on-top selection to beat the well-supported runner number 8, Polarize. Favourite in the mix, but only his third pick. And then a spot for number 6, so one of those longer-priced runners in that middle sort of line of betting or so at 27s, Garrison Miss. So 3 to beat 8. 4 and 6 for Tim as we get to the track. The Sportsbet Jockey Watch maiden plate. So the 1,100 metres. The rail is out there as well, out 2.5 metres between.

0: the 1200 and the winning post. A minute or so left, we'll find out more on track.
1: Race 7, number 1, United Legend, and in race number 8 also the 14, which is Chartrin as well.
2: We did see in the first race there, they were well away from the inside, the two horses in the finish, so maybe take note of that for the rest of the day.
1: Absolutely. So this galloper in the two starts that we've seen, Platino, has been up on speed. So we'll see whether they want to plot a course further out wide. Tim Edwards likes the 3 to beat the 8, the 4 and the 6. So good luck if you're having to play race number 2 at Strathalbyn. Let's take you to Tim as they start to be loaded.
3: Sir Monica's going in. Racing Wednesday heads to Mount Gambier. It's a heavy 9 already down there at Mount Gambier. They should be okay. I don't think too much rain's forecast there tomorrow. So they should be okay to get through that program. As they move in here, Garrison Miss Polarize go in. Now we've got Glitzy Golden Girl. She looks well, two-year-old filly. And she looks like she'll run a race here. The market's telling us she will. Now, another liability yet to load. And that'll leave no bail. And also one more first feeling, and they'll be set and ready here for race 2. No bail and first feeling to complete the lineup. Platino, the favourite, drawn down low. As first feeling goes in, and here's no bail. I think he'll run a race here, no bail. His first two starts were okay. Drawn off the track a little. That won't be a problem here today. Set to go. Red lights on. And they're ready for race 2. Gates are back. We're racing. Another liability in Sir Monica, slow out of the gates. And coming out fast here was Platino, looking for the early lead. Lady Biv, Glitzy Golden Girl, and Polarize on the way forward out deeper. Then came behind those Garrison Miss. First feelings back midfield and the gold jacket. Then came another liability. No bail is taken back from the wide alley. He's back second last, wants to get on with it though, and two lengths to Sir Monica. So they're going at a controlled speed. Platino led the way by about a half a length. Polarize moves up second. Third place in Garrison Miss. Glitzy Golden Girl moves into it fourth from Lady Biv. No bail is making ground but held up. Then came behind them first feeling Sir Monica and another liability. Platino's run it to suit itself up front. Should have plenty in the locker and looks to be coasting as they approach the bend. Polarize all of a sudden three lengths away. No bail is getting to the outside but spots a lead of 5. Inside the 2, Platino clear. Trying hard is polarizing. Glitzy Golden Girl and no bail, but Platino with 75 to go is holding Polarize. And Platino will win. Polarize second, Glitzy Golden Girl third, no bail. He did his best work late, got fourth. They gapped the others at quartet. Lady Biv, first feeling, Sir Monica, Garrison Miss, and another liability last in.
0: All right, so a favourite gets on the board in the second race. You're well supported. Runner number 8, Polarize in second. And the first starter, third ahead of No Bail, the top selection that was on top for our race caller, Tim Edwards. They were the 4 that punters were gravitating towards. And while there's been sort of a bit of a spread between them, they have obviously filled top 4 positions. We take a break before our next at Addington here on Trackside 1.
4: At Woodlands, we are more than a stud farm. We are proud supporters of the harness racing industry. Through sponsoring, breeding, racing, and selling star racehorses, we stand at the heart of our sport. Getting

0: here on the show, and it doesn't seem the easiest leg. To kick things off with the now $3 favourite, Homebush Margot, $3.10 for Mitchum Blue, and then $3.40 out to $3.50 for runner number four, Impression Doll. A couple of C1 sprints, Mark, as part of this quaddy. Of course, we've got a C1 middle distance, the second leg, and that Parlay's Kitchen on Instagram sprint final all to play into here through the later part of the meeting code of three.
1: You're going to be an interesting quaddy. It did pay north that early quaddy of $100, the previous quaddy, because of the decent odds winner, read about $6, which was decent odds for an early quaddy with the shorter priced earlier legs. Just trying to find out the quaddy dividend there. It was $95, so almost $100 for that early quaddy dividend, $95. Here it's a wee bit more open, and even in the Parlay's Kitchen final with Tempo Tablet the star, but you may want a bit of cover with the likes of Opawa Swan, who was a good qualifying winner in that particular race. It has had the scratching of Let Him Fizz, so we've got the full field still with the reserve dog going into one, but it's certainly more in the camp of Tempo Tablet and maybe cover with Opawa Swan in that third leg. This first leg sees equal favouritism here with both Homebush Margot and Mitchum Blue. It's one of our more open legs of the quaddy. That second leg does see Opawa Winter come up against Let Him Burn from the Matt Roberts kennels. Those are your two only dogs in single figures for the 5.25 metre second leg. The Parlay's Kitchen, the third leg, and then the final leg, race number 10, is another reasonably open leg as well. So will be a bigger dividend, you would think, in this one. Late support for Mitchum Blue. I've got it in for third. I put Homebush Margot on top off the back of an Ascot Park win on Wednesday over Homebush Helena. And we will not see Homebush Helena later because it's been a late scratching, I'm pretty sure, later on in that second meeting code. In fact, that was the earlier late scratching, wasn't it? We've got another late scratching, meeting 13, race 1, number 6, a bit later on. So Homebush Margot beat Homebush Helena on Wednesday, and that was win number 2. Win number 1 came 4 starts back, so she's certainly finding her feet up in the grades, the race-winning grades now, Homebush Margot. She's on top for me. 4 Prussian Doll, who's had 19 starts for 2 wins and 5 minor placings, and has been knocking around C1 for a little while now, was second last Monday behind Snickers Vickers. Mitchum Blue in for third. The late support's coming for him off the inside. He wasn't far off Loco Loki a couple of weeks ago, but he's had a couple of weeks break, and striking Bill's only at start number 3 for the younger progeny of Sugar Rose. So we're looking for some more success. I think some of that progeny of Sugar Rose running placings for the Dempsey Kennels a wee bit earlier on the program, but the late support with Mitchum Blue at 290 after opening at 320. One of the more open quaddies coming up. This is the second of 3 quaddies today. The Miss Idol Sprint, Class 1s, race 7 on the program. Favourites out of box 2, Mitchum Blue, 320 into 290. Homebush Margot, solid at 310. Prussian Doll, number 4, 340. Out to 360, back into its opening, $3.40. Homebush Louie in single figures, $6.50 into $6. Boxing away, first leg of the quaddy, race 7 of 15 today. Beautiful Monday at Addington. The sun is well and truly shining and glaring everywhere. And we've got the green light on for the 7th event on the card. Favourites out of box 2, Mitchum Blue. Ready, set, they're off. Good beginning from Impressive Elf. It began well with Homebush Margot trying to boot through Mitchum Blue, and Prussian Dollars in between runners. Homebush Louie around the outside, second last, striking Bill last. Beppu Blaze on the swing. It's Homebush Margot who is kicking clear here. Homebush Margot, Mitchum Blue into second, third Prussian Doll. It's Homebush Margot wins it. Photo between Prussian Doll and Mitchum Blue for second and third, followed next in by Homebush Louie towards the back end of the field, striking Bill, Impressive Elf, and Beppu Blaze. Big performance here from Homebush Margot. Went boom out of the boxes. 2 wins on the bounce off the back of an Ascot Park win on a Wednesday, and

0: Box speed, it was gold today and has been strong to the line as well. Three wins it, four's going to get second, Prussian Doll. Third across was Mitchum Blue, the closing favourite, and fourth the seven, Homebush Louis. So 3-4-2-7, 4.25 lengths the margin by a neck by 3.5, 17.14 the overall time. First split 5.74, run home 11.40 for that 17 and 14. Homebush Margot gets to the lead and delivers the daughter of Kibo out of Lady Sobers. So again, we're seeing that form line that came through the early portion of the day. It was trying to with the placings the likes of Homebush Toby and co, but this time it's Homebush Margot for win three at start number six, putting together a nice wee record. Top selection wins the first leg of the Quaddie Nicole. Second leg is at 3:05.
1: Thank you, Mark. You're all around those who have finished top three there. So nice work. And Homebush Margot, the sister to the earlier winner for the McInerneys in 20 Black, wins race seven.

0: litre. $21, $7 this morning, and now at $9. Just as I say that, $9.50. We've got one more runner here, Ultimate Warrior, who draws at the rails. Half the field already loaded for the second event. Let's head up to Darren Flindell.
1: Last to go in now is Zeitgeist. Zeitgeist comes into the outside stall for the two-year-old Colton Golding's maiden over 1,250 metres. There's the light. Stand by for action. Ready to go. And they're racing. Dominator left well. So did Ultimate Warrior on the inside. And going forward is another Lahar. The Machine Gun goes to fourth. And the favourite Clock will have to settle fifth. And just easing back to get some cover in front of Schnitzel a la Rouge. Ma Wubra racing a touch keen. Followed by Divine Offering on the rails. And Zeitgeist has been snagged back to last. Dominator leads here from another Lahar. Ultimate Warrior rails to third inside the Machine Gun. Then came Schnitzel a la Rouge parked on the inside of the favourite Clocker. So Clocker's in sixth position in the running line and about four off the lead. Divine Offering back on the inside of Ma Wubra and Zeitgeist sees them all. Dominator starts the run down the side, a half in front now to another Lahar. Then Ultimate Warrior from the Machine Gun and Clocker is stalking it. Racing to the home turn at the 400 metres, Dominator from another Lahar. The Machine Gun gets going now, three wide, and Clocker's got a back to follow as they straighten up. Dominator in front from the Machine Gun, striding up on the outside, two further back to Clocker. Divine Offering making ground on the rails, but the Machine Gun opens fire now on Dominator. Clear from Clocker running on. The Machine Gun all out. Clocker's making a late bid. The Machine Gun clinging on, though, and the Machine Gun wanted ahead to Clocker. Divine Offering third. Schnitzel a la Rouge ran on from Ultimate Warrior, Dominator, and then Zeitgeist running on. Further back to Ma Wubra, and another Lahar was last to finish.
0: 12, 6 and 1, the numbers in the second assignment. A cracking effort from the Athletic Colt Machine Gun. Peter Snowden was a little bit concerned that this horse would be a little bit green and raw, but he put it together beautifully, didn't he, Mick?
2: Yeah, he certainly did. There were different stages throughout the race where it did appear as if he lost concentration momentarily. In fact, he looked like he might have been under sufferance approaching the home turn, but he got another spurt on, was able to steal a march on the favourite Clocker, who just took a little while to balance up and really get into his work at the top of the straight. He's finished off nicely into second spot. Divine Offering looks to have a very bright future. He's just going to get better and better with racing, and once he gets out over a little...
3: So the first starter, the Machine Gun, defeats the other first starter in Clocky there. Chris Waller, he's gone down again in very similar fashion to his runner in the Phillies two-year-old race with Satin Serenade, the well-supported stable runner. Just missing the bob late. Although Chris won that with Miss Scandal the first race, he'll have to settle for outright second here with Peter Snowden. Yes, training a winner, the Machine Gun. Tim Clark, who was aboard the Chris Waller runner running second in the first, gets the win here. And the breeding of this one, he's a two-year-old, still a colt, by Stay Inside out of the Australian mare and Don't Tell the Boss. So 12 beating 6 for you there. Next up, out of Canterbury, 325 for a benchmark 64. We are back to Warrigal, and if you are just joining us, they've got two heats here, the first of which we had Evil Eye taking it out, 10, 6, 4 and 3. We are scoring up for the second of the Pacing Cup heats in a new initiative by the club this year. Also boosting stakes here for a final to be run as the last race on the program just before 6:30. Favouritism is with Insider Trading. This runner has been well supported, the four-year-old here with James Herbertson to drive.
4: And we're getting close to a start. Ready race number 2 at Warrigal. They're all set. There goes the green light. And they're off and racing. Caledonian Ranger showing good gate speed with Long Tan Viper, Poster Eyes and Monsieur Flamel. It's a line of four going towards the first turn, and Caledonian Ranger with enough gate speed to hold the front and lead. There was enough room to drop in behind the leaders back in second position, Long Tan Viper. Monsieur Flamel's left without cover in third. One out, one back in fourth position is Poster Eyes. Wow You Can Dance is racing three back on the Market Pegs in fifth position, then Jillaby Salwood. Out three deep on the track is Sports Rack is pressing forward. In front of it there in the field is Posterize. Then Inexorable Racing on the Market Pegs and around the outside, the favourite. Inside trading at the tail of field. 11.7 is the lead time. 20

0: 9.4 is the first quarter of the last mile. It's Caledonian Ranger in front here for Jody Quinlan, and it leads by 1.5 to 2 metres to in second placing Monsieur Flamel, quite happy to hold without cover in second position. Posterizer is enough room to drop in the one out one back position for Jordan Leadham. Good piece of driving. Leaders back in four placing is Long Tan Viper as they pass the bell. Fifth on the inside, Wow You Can Dance and Jillaby Selwood. Four back the inside in Extra Bull. Second last in the field is Sport Track, and the favourite last of all inside trading about 15 from first to last. Second quarter of the last mile in 29.4, so 58.8 first half of the last mile. It's Caledonian Ranger at the 550 metre mark, leads by 6 metres. Two Long Tan Viper, Monsieur Flamel, Posterize is gone. Back on the inside, Wow You Can Dance, out three and four carts wide is Insider Trading, making some ground here for Herbie as they work their way off the back straight. 29 seconds of third quarter. It's still Caledonian Ranger in front by 2 metres, trying hard in second placing, Long Tan Viper. Out three deep on the track is Insider Trading, and then followed by Inexorable on it. Back on the inside, Wow You Can Dance. Around the bend they travel. It's Caledonian Ranger from on the outside. Long Tan Viper, Insider Trading. Long Tan Viper in front. Long Tan Viper gets up the win from Insider Trading second. Inexorable flash home to get third. Close up fourth, the inside, Wow You Can Dance, and Caledonian Ranger. Then Jillaby Selwood, Posterize, Sport Track, and last of all, doing it tough without cover, Monsieur Flamel. At the tail of field, last quarter in 29.5, and the mile rate posted in 156.
1: So your favourite there has certainly come into the race there late, Insider Trading from a second row draw, but holding off the challenge will be your second favourite in Long Tan Viper. So 4 beating 9, and yes, once again, that final at 6.23, the Pacing Cup. We've also got the Trotters Cup, 3 races before that, just after 5 p.m. there as well. Big action on Warrigal Cup Day. After this next break, more gallops racing, this time from Mornington for us.
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0: As we can see, runners are around at the start and will be making their way into the barriers here for the second race. This next race at Mornington. It is a maiden over the 1,200 metres. Lotta City, our market mover Jerome Hunter and Jamie Mott combining, has had the three placings from the six starts. The three-year-old filly, and she resumed with one of those placings as well, been placed on both of her runs here. And of course, Jerome Hunter, he did win the first with Determined Rose, the first starter at double figure odds as well. Craig Newitt was aboard there. We'll see if their stable can go back to back as we head trackside.
1: Saves the Les O'Brien medal, going down to the wire. Jerome Hunter picking up 3 points there to be one behind Matt Laurie. Well represented here, Clayton Douglas with a chance also. He's on 30 points in third placing at the moment. He has Waggish. Duke Roosel moves in. Alphabet is riderless. Lotta City, who is the second pick in the race, walking forward. The favourite, Blue Shield, for Lockie Neindorf, walks to the back of the gate and goes in. Now Alphabet is blindfolded. Seraphine hiding behind the tower back there. Rather, it's Fox Sky hiding behind the tower. Might be the last to move in. So Alphabet goes up. And we're getting close to a start here for the valet, Tony Simpson.
2: Just give me a sec there, Sav.
1: Right, flickers away. Tony, an integral part to the local community here at Mornington. Was a track work rider as well as a jockey, and played a big part in the preparation of Dancing Sculptor.
2: Right, last one's on its way.
1: Here's the last one moving in. Fox Sky for Craig Williams moves up.
2: Last one has gone in.
1: 1,200 metres for the second. Blue Shield is the favourite. They're racing. Seraphine off the inside broke well. Blue Shield was nicely away. Waggish is rolling forward, and handy nearer the inside is Dazzling Secret. And Fox Sky is going forward from out wider on the track. So onto the first turn they run. It's Blue Shield leading the way. Fox Sky got across into second with Waggish third, and fourth back on the inside is Seraphine. They're a length in front of Alphabet, who just wanted to toss the head around, as did Dazzling Secret alongside, and then Apulo on the rail. A length and a half to Duke Roosel, who's three from the back ahead of Lady of Alsace, and last is Lotta City. 600 metres left to go. Blue Shield in front. Fox Sky up running second. They're a length and a half on Waggish and Seraphine, and out three deep was Alphabet. Apulo in behind them searching for room. Next in the field was Dazzling Secret. Putting in a looping run from the back was Lotta City. Well back Duke Roosel, and Lady of Alsace is going to go and try and go through the inside around the turn. And the leader is Blue Shield, two in front of Apulu, who chases strongly now. Down the outside, Lotta City coming with a run, then Fox Sky. Blue Shield at the 100 metres, joined on the outside by Apulu. Apulu, and on the inside, Blue Shield trying to kick, but Apulu too strong late, and Apulu beat Blue Shield. Third across will go to Lotta City, and next across was Fox Sky from Seraphine. They were followed by Waggish, Lady of Alsace, and then Dazzling Secret from Alphabet. Duke Roosel was one of the last in.
0: So it goes the way of number seven at, yes, $10.70, Upulu, defeating a favourite Blue Shield, and then a few links back to the well-supported Lotta City there. Number six, who was another single-figured runner, will be fourth. The next at Mornington on our channel, 3:35, a benchmark 66 over the 1,000 metres. Race number eight, though, back here, the Corborne Brick Stakes. Mark Cook's Opawa Winter, 2:35, into as short as $1.60 now. Now, you've got her in for third pick. You were with Let Him Burn here on top.
3: Yeah, I thought that Let Him Burn, who is coming out of pretty similar races to Opawa Winter, was in a Class 1 final last Monday here. Both Let Him Burn and Opawa Winter, they ran second and third respectively. There wasn't much between either of these greyhounds, so they meet again. Let Him Burn comes into box number four, was in the outside trap last week, and Opawa Winter's in the same box, so probably hence why some punters are going with Winter again, with the win and seven minor placings. So eight times in the money from 10. Let Him Burn has been six times in the money from 16. So there's some really good cases to be made for both greyhounds, but I was just in the camp of Let Him Burn today. Last time he was in box number four, three starts ago, Nicole, he was winning as a $13 shot and he beat Opawa Molly on that occasion. So there's a wee bit more meat on the bone with Let Him Burn, but respect around Opawa Winter and obviously the form line that she's had in her first 10 starts.
0: All right, just while we've got you, Mark, I did see just coming through as well a short time ago, Let Hustine, one of the runners you were pretty keen on from the kennel, has been a late scratching as well there. So we'll have to get another maybe suggested for you later on. But that was unfortunate there coming out of race number two on kennelling. So Let Him Burn on top for you here. For the minors, I mentioned the six Impressive Shock. We'll get your thoughts on obviously Winter as well, because there's been a lot of support coming for this Robin Wells runner. And Robin with a strong hand in the race as a whole.
3: And that kennel was the most successful kennel last Monday with about three wins, with the rest of the wins spread around every other trainer picking up one apiece. So Monday's been good for the Robin Wales team. Yeah, that's disappointing to hear about Let Her Steam. So we'll see if the brother can do the business here with the sister being a kennelling scratching. Impressive Shock have got in for second, a last start winner over Kylie Baxter. That was at Ascot Park on Wednesday. We've seen that form backed up from Ascot Park again earlier today. So it's in for second. Opawa Winter, respect around its form line in the low draw. And Opawa Arlica, winner four starts back to break maidens, was over the distance last time over the 681. So back to the 525 here today. Second leg of the quaddie is race number eight, the Corborne Brick Stakes. 525 metres the journey, scratching out of the five, so a field of six greyhounds in this. Race favourites Opawa Winter from box number two, the black and white. Second line comes forward for the Corborne Brick. Green lights on, through to the control tower. Lures in motion for the eighth. Favourites, the coziest drawn, will be watching, ready. Racing. Good beginning from Opawa Winter, so too Let Him Burn in the early stages. Opawa Duke into third. Booting through on the inside, Opawa Arlica into the first bend. Wider out on the track, Armani Jewel. An Impressive Shock is last. Opawa Winter turns to the back, passes the sprint boxes. A gap away, Opawa Arlica and Let Him Burn. Then back along the inside, Opawa Duke outside of it, Armani Jewel, and last is Impressive Shock. On the side, it's Opawa Winter. The chase is on. Opawa Arlica is the big challenger. Into the straight, Opawa Winter, Opawa Arlica. Opawa Arlica on the outside is going to win. Opawa Arlica beats Opawa Winter. Third is Let Him Burn. Fourth across was Opawa Duke, followed next then by Impressive Shock. And last across was Armani Jewel. Opawa Arlica, Robin Wales Kennels. They've run 1-2, but not the way that we thought. Opawa Arlica at $26 has hunted down its kennel mate, Opawa Winter, and has delivered. The daughter of Aussie in for red out of Opawa, Chrissy, 3, 2, 4, and 7. Great finish and a good chase from Opawa Arlica. And that staying prowess we saw running over the 681 last start, that was telling, because Opawa Arlica used that to hunt down its kennel mate Opawa Winter into that first bend. It was all Opawa Winter through the first at least half of the race, and then through three quarters the chase was on as Opawa Arlica loomed up and was the only other challenger, and has hunted down its kennel mates, winning by a length, one length by three lengths by 2.25 the margins. The winning time 30.69, first split 5.91, second split 18.06, for a run home in 12.63, overall time 30.69. the numbers 3, 2, 4, 7 after the Corborne Brick Stakes race number eight. Bit of an upset there, Nicole, in terms of the quaddies. Leads us to the Parlay's Kitchen on Instagram sprint final at 3.22.
0: Yes, that's C1 final, the feature. Back with you very shortly. And Opawa Arlica, too strong and a new personal best for her, a 30.69. Let's head across to Mwillimba for the second race. We saw the first race over the, well, just over the 1,000 metres. It was very testing. Heavy track conditions, big margins between runners. We'll see what happens here over the 1,200 metres for this maiden.
4: David Divine Squire, listing capital at 370, was 380, so little 360 now. So they're just having a little nibble at the 8, 5.8.212.
5: Yeah, 5.8.212.
4: Let's go to Terry. This is race two, Mwillimba.
6: Carries the Wanderlust Tartan.
5: Carter turns on the red light. Finds the button. The field settles. And they're ready to break. Gates fly. Shamalate slow to move. Missed it a length and a half. Divine Squire left quickly. Listing Capital roused up in the early part. Goes looking for the lead and runs to the front. Cochinella settles second on the outside of Divine Squire. Then Sense of Duty wide around Charm Choice. Shamalate is second last and Magic Sound. The veteran of the field had dropped to the back as they go past the half mile marker. Listing Capital two lengths in front. Cochinella's one deep second. Divine Squire the odds on pop on the rail. Followed by Charm Choice, the light colours. Then

0: And Squire sticks to the inside. Cochinella is ridden. So is Charm Choice when they spin around the corner. Listing Capital in front. Divine Squire comes to the outside, gives chase, and then Cochinella. Listing Capital at the 150 from Divine Squire and Cochinella. Listing Capital is tired, very tired. Divine Squire moved up, underwriting, hit the lead. Sense of Duty came late and right on the line. That is close. Between Divine Squire and Sense of Duty, who may even have pinched it. Then Listing Capital, followed further back by Cochinella, Shamalate in front of Charm Choice, and Magic Sound last of all. Wait for the judge here. Divine Squire underwriting hit the lead, but then Sense of Duty has suddenly appeared on the outside very late in proceedings. The winner is? Five is the winner. Favourites one. Divine Squire has lasted. Number five, Divine Squire has lasted.
1: Just last from the fast finishing first starter, Sense of Duty. Certainly one to put in the black book and follow there. But Divine Squire, this one, a New Zealand bred. He's a three-year-old gelded son of Hello Yoom Zane out of Cool Tart. And just reading the article that Stephen Hunt had put on about sort of winter size to follow, Hello Yoom Zane certainly ticking plenty of boxes, although we saw obviously in his first sort of crop or so them doing the business on good tracks as well, but might be one to follow this horse, Divine Squire, there, and gets the maiden at start number six. The runner who stayed closest to the inside, certainly just getting pretty tired there, late Listing Capital. Although, as you can see, our winner through the middle part of the track. Mwillimbah for race number three on our channel, and that'll take place at 4:15. Let's take a break, and on the other side, we're heading back to Strathalbyn.
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So here at Strath Albion, we have a very short-priced favourite in the next, as you can see, Extra Fling. So he opened at this price. He hasn't really moved a lot, a great deal. He got out to as long as $1.24. But $1.20 now, so comes further in. He's had one start to the races. It was at Balaclava, the debut effort. Through the later part of May, Todd Pannell was aboard on that occasion, only just beaten on a soft five track condition when going around there. I noticed it have the pre-race air covers on that occasion, but looks pretty settled with the clerk of the course today out there without those air covers on, or unless they've taken them off already. Just over a minute out from the carded start time, but look, very short. David Jolly and Justin Potter doing the training. Conterry is a first starter, is a two-year-old taking on older horses, albeit through the later two-year-old season, of course, and a lot of these being three-year-olds. Does have a two-kilo claim, which is probably ideal, getting this runner right down in weight. Now, I've put here on the website 53.5. I'll have to just double check if that's taking to account a Taylor Hutchinson's 2 kilos off already, because otherwise we're getting very, very light, but no doubt we'll have a weight relief anyway, being a two-year-old. And then you've got to go out to $11 for the third favourite, Here She Is, who's having start five and has had the one placing, but it's all

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1: Getting into Black Caviar, Rishod's before we saw her do what she did. I don't know if I want to take around about $1.20 here, but good luck for those who are thrill seekers. Extra Fling, $1.20, short price favourite here at Strat.
2: Its position. I will leave four more. Luna Faye's about to move in. First up today, Luna Faye's. Here she is, about to move in. Extra Fling and Wings of Destiny, the last couple to load. Wings of Destiny, trained by the Searle Callinan team. They had the runner-up in the first race. So just about ready. Wings of Destiny goes in. And Extra Fling now, the short price favourite to complete the line. He's $1.20, Extra Fling. So many exotics going through this fellow, I would have thought. Red lights on. Set, racing. Wings of Destiny last out. Extra Fling wasn't well served either, but he is getting around the outside sharply here. Panel's not going back with him, and they're rolling forward. But up on the speed, we've got Luna Faze. Here she is, Infected, and the Go Ask Allison right around them now, Extra Fling. He was stuck out wide, so Panel pressed the button. He raced clear. Go Ask Alice up to second. Luna Faze back to third. Here she is, fourth. Then came a gap of two lengths to Infected, Contrary, Wings of Destiny, and five to Good Looking Guru last, who can't keep up at this stage. So the favourites on top here, Extra Fling, marches them up towards the bend. A length and a half on Go Ask Alice, Luna Faze. Here she is, goes to fourth, now third. Contrary runs on, then came Infected, Wings of Destiny, and Good Looking Guru just can't go. They turn, Extra Fling's in front under a good hold, 300 metres to go. Rider asking him to go, and all of a sudden, race is over. It races clear, four lengths clear of Here She Is, Wings of Destiny's making headway from the back, but Extra Fling, favourite punters, no Wirral concerns here. Extra Fling by four to Here She Is. Now third, it's either Wings of Destiny or Contrary. They were wide apart, that pair. Next in, Go Ask Alice from Infected, Luna Faze, and gee, Good Looking Guru was way out the back in last. So the winner, favourite, Extra Fling, takes it out. David Jolly and Justin Potter. Combining with Todd Pannell, no real concerns there for those that took the shorts. He was stuck out deep, so Pannell just decided to press the button early on, get around them and go to the lead and then try and stack them up. And that's what he did, and then raced away from the opposition. Second place.
0: He was another one. He was just too good, wasn't he? Obviously taking bad luck out of the equation. Rider Todd Pannell jumped okay with them from barrier eight. Sort of got up pretty handy very quickly and then was able to take control of the race and was under a nice hold at the top of the straight and raced away. Certainly asked for an effort. Obviously the horse there certainly asked late, but he has duly obliged. So 1.22 with the fixed odds market. Even shorter for tote players at 1.10. 4 minutes out here from our feature, Mark Cookson, and obviously a C1 final here. Favouritism does lie with your best bet lining up as well, who looked a real standout, you mentioned in the preview, heading through the heats.
3: Won that heat by 7.5 lengths and 17.06, so it was the best time of the day across all of the qualifying heats for Tempo Tablet, winning at Ascot Park by 4.75 over Homebush Helena prior to that, and then was winning the 10 or so days prior here at Addington from a similar box draw to what he finds today by 7.5 lengths. So seeing the pattern, likes to jump and put a margin on them, as we saw last week, and was the absolute eye-catcher of the heats. $2.25 into $2. It's my best bet, Tempo Tablet, who's now won 4 from 11. Those 4 have come in his last 5 starts, and they've all been impressive.
0: Well, that's the thing, isn't it? Just really ticking off the wins from the Zambora Brocky. Pretty busy litter, Tempo Tablet. So $2.20 into $2 and under 3 minutes out. It'll be interesting to see just how short he does get here. Runner number two. Opawa Swan is our second favourite at $2.50. So once again, in terms of the opening prices and even their prices now, Mark, They're still pretty close, aren't they? Opal with Swan looking to make it four wins in a row, and obviously coming through that heat win in a 17-10.
3: Well, that was one of Robin Wales' wins last week, and Robin Wales almost had the first four in that previous race, just split by another greyhound from the Matt Roberts kennels. Let Him Burn would have got the trifecta if it weren't for Let Him Burn at three of the top four in that previous race, and he had a good Monday last week. Opawa Swan was one of those impressive winners from the kennel from box five as a really warm order, and today comes up against Tempo Tablet, but she's been building through the grades nicely with that maiden qualifying win by 5 3/4 and then won the final and won by a similar margin to the maiden victory in that heat of the Parlay's Kitchen last week. So she's building nicely, but she's got a real good dog drawn to the inside of her. So going to be a challenger. Going to be interesting to see what happens at Box Rise with both of these greyhounds, but Opawa Swan in for second for me.
0: First Stamp and Jewel, another heat winner, the slowest time, but did win by nearly 5 lengths, Mark, in a 17-14, and does have box five here today, the Craig Roberts runner.
3: And it had about a month off when coming into that race. It was a pretty nice first up run, had a trial in between. So good to see him here. He's at start number 54. He's won 9 races compared to most of these have won much less than half. So has been there and done that before, Verstappen Jewel, and of course has been racing over the middle distance in 50 of the dog's 53 starts. So that was only the third sprint for Verstappen Jewel in his illustrious career so far. So off the back of that, he goes in for trifectas for me.
0: And then fourth pick for you is the four there, Opawa Georgia, a runner who was second in that Verstappen Jewel heat. So once again, you're sticking with Robin Wales here as well as part of your top fours anyway.
3: He was favourite in that qualifier that Verstappen Jewel won, and she ended up running second, so she was upset in that. She's got box four for the final, so it's going to be niggly with the two hot pots drawn to the inside, but a rough first four chance for me in our ninth event on the programme. We've got 15 races here today, and this is the ninth. Ninth on Meeting Code 3, the Parlay's Kitchen on Instagram Sprint Final. Heat winner Tempo Tablet, who won by 7.5 lengths last week in the heat, draws box two for the final. Opawa Swan, who won from box five in her heat, is the second elect at $2.90. She's eased out a bit with the money that's come for Tempo Tablet, who is sub $2 now. Dog nine goes into box one. So lines up with the odds. Followed by the evens for the final of the Parlay's Kitchen on Instagram. C1 Sprint Final. Favourites off box two. Green lights on. And they're all set. Ready. Off and racing. Good even line out. Getting away nicely was Homebush Autumn. Trying to get through is Hot Peach. Around the outside of runners is Opawa Burstall. Also getting around them. No match towards the back end of the field is Opawa Swan. And the race favourites is third last. They come into the straight. Homebush Autumn leads. Big challenge. Opawa Burstall. Opawa Burstall. Oh, close. Opawa Burstall and Homebush Autumn. Their photos. Third across will be no match. Followed next then by Opawa Swan. Then the race favourite Tempo Tablet. Towards the back is Opawa Georgia. And then Verstappen, Jewel and Hot Peach. Photos here between the wider drawn runners, the Robin Wales trained Opawa Burstall and the Jonathan McInerney trained Homebush Autumn. They were close all the way up the home straight. Third will be no match, and fourth Opawa Swan. Tempo Tablets missed a top four in the final, but this is very close. Still nothing posted on the board as of yet. 6 and 7 in a photo. After the Parlay's Kitchen on Instagram Sprint Final, 6 wins it. Opawa Burstall. Opawa Burstall beats the 7. Homebush Autumn, as we watch them from the boxes, and they were the best two out and worked around the outside of the likes of Hot Peach and No Match. The race favourite had no speed at all and was through the back half of the field into that first bend, and fifth will be its lot. 6, 7, 8 as they've gone across the line. 3 gets fourth and 17 and 33. First split 581, run home 11.52, a nose the margin by a nose by a half a length. The margin's there, a nose by a half a length in 17 and 33, 5 and a quarter lengths back between the third and fourth. Nose by a half a length, by 5 1/4 lengths in the Parlay's Kitchen on Instagram. Sprint final, Robin Wales gets another race to

0: race. Opawa Burst or the dog by Aussie Infrared. Out of Opawa Chrissy, raced by Opawa Racing Limited. Win 3 at start, number 31. Over Homebush Autumn, who's run second. Both dogs were at a big price. They had 3 winners last week, the Robin Wales team. And they get the final after winning a quali last week with Burstall and Opawa Swan. Those are 2 quali winners, and Opawa Burstall has won the final at a big price. Race 10, meeting code 3, the Pinky Dash, 340.
1: Thank you, Mark. And yes, causing an upset, but running his exact time that he won that qualifier in last week as well, a 17.33. Congratulations to Robin Wales, 6.7, 8.3, the numbers. Hello, Captain. Big bet alert around this runner. Nashawilla rides for Chris Wooler. This one, another one by Hello Yoom Zane, looking to get the win at the short quote. Is already a winner of 2 from just the 3 race day starts. Comes to this track for the first time today. Very well supported here in the Schweppes Handicap.
2: As we head up to Darren Flindell.
3: Now, Willingham gets set, and Airworthy will be the last, by the looks of it, along with Zoo Field. Roma Green resuming today, a winner of his only 2 starts. On his maiden at Bathurst and then a Class 1 at Orange. Then tipped out and returns today and comes into this off the back of a Rose Hill trial win. Light is on. Raging favourite, Hello Captain. Racing, Hello Captain's jumped out with them, given a bit of an urge out of the gates. Airworthy jumps sharply with events, and now Hello Captain there. X Trio as well. Willingham just eases behind, followed by Zoofield, Roma Green, Wooten Way, followed by 3 Arrows and Demigods last of all. Airworthy's really eyeing off the lead here, and it's been able to cross the entire field and achieve that, and draws out by 2 lengths and events with Willingham moving up the outside. X Trio plonks down on the rails, followed by Zoofield and the outside of Hello Captain. Wooden Ways on a 3 wide path, followed by 3 Arrows, Roma Green to second last, and the Ruffy Demigod last of all. Airworthy trying to get a steadier down the side by a length and a half to Willingham. The next trio, events is 1 out, 1 back. 2 further back to Hello Captain midfield, Zoofield the outside. Wooden Ways been off the track since the start. Into the straight now, and Airworthy trying to see it out today. Opens up by 3 lengths on Willingham, X Trio. Hello Captain, well up now, and Hello Captain starting to come with a real rush on the outside. Airworthy in front, but not for long. Captain, Hello Captain draws right away, and this is going to be a big win, back to back carrying 62 kilos. Events ran second, 3 Arrows got up for third, followed by Airworthy ran out of puff. Roma Green stayed on from Demigod, then Wooten Way, Willingham and Zoo Field.
1: Chris Waller on the board once again, and in those colours as well after taking the first, the 2-year-old fillies race with Miss Scandal. And Hello Captain, obviously well and truly on his way up through the grades, isn't he? The 3-year-old by Hello Yoom Zane out of the Irish Mare and Steer by the Stars. A big performance to pick up that leader there late. We will have confirmation of the place getters for you shortly from Canterbury. We focus in on the next at Warrigal here. I mentioned it is Cup Day. This next race is a Vic Bred pace, a 0-2 win affair, and Sahara Secret, 185-180 with 1 scratching as we score up and we head back on track for race 3.
4: It's race number 3 on Cup Day here at Warrigal. Starting down the back straight, 22.10 the distance. And we're close to a start. And they're set to go. They're set. And the green light is on. And they're off and racing. Sahara Secret off the inside begins quickly to lead for Katie Lorraine drops in behind the leaders back in second position. Bounce is racing third. 4 back the inside is Bella Louise and Island Yankee is last of the 5 runners. So the field of 5 race in single file as they're coming around the turn towards the 1800 metre they travel. And it's Sahara Secret in front. This 3-year-old gelding prepared by Russell Jack and Nathan Jack in the sulky, and he's dictating his own speed up in front. Leads by 3 metres. Katie Lorraine, the Gary and Debbie Quinlan prepared. Chris Alford driven is in behind the leaders back in second position. 3 metres away in third placing for David Miles. He's bounced 3 back on the inside. 4 back on the inside is Bella Louise for Jane Davies and James Herbertson. And

0: Stablemate to the leader, Island Yankees last of all, and Tasman Potter the driver. So no changes in play. 12 metres coming from first to last. 46.8 is the lead time. And Sahara Secret, this three-year-old. For Nathan Jack, he's dictating his own speed. Now making mid-race move was Bella Louise. He wasn't happy with a slow speed, James Herbison, but he's pouring on the pressure. So it's Sahara Secret from on the outside. Bella Louise, 6 metres away, third. Katie Lorraine, then fourth. One out, one back is Island Yankee, and last of all is Bounce. So they start to clamp on the speed. Only 32.4 was the first quarter of the last mile coming into the straight, but this will be a pretty quick second quarter as they come down the straight. It's Sahara Secret in the Rodney Demler Memorial Vic Red Voucher Pace with a circuit to go. Leads by a neck, joining terms the outside, Bella Louise. Bounce is third on the inside. One out, one back in fourth position, poised to go is Katie Lorraine, and three back to running line is Island Yankee. No more than 12 from first to last. They sprinted up to 29.9 the second quarter. Into the back straight for the final time. It's Sahara Secret. Leads by a metre. Two in second placing, Bella Louise. Bounce is third. Katie Lorraine fourth, about to come out three wide. And then followed by, last of all, is Island Yankee. They work their way off the back straight at the 400 metre mark. 28.4 the third quarter. And Sahara Secret goes for home. It found 6 metres clear. Out three and four carts wide is Katie Lorraine. Then the outsider Bounce getting off the inside as they come around the final turn. It's Sahara Secret in front. Back on the inside, the Stablemate, Island Yankee, and Katie Lorraine wider out on the track. Katie Lorraine out wide. Back on the inside, Island Yankee. They hit the line. Katie Lorraine gets up the win. From in second placing, Island Yankee, and close up Sahara Secret. Then Bounce and Bella Louise. Last quarter in 29.1, mole rate of 21.3. Big effort. Number three, Katie Lorraine, undefeated four-year-old mare, locally prepared for Gary and Debbie Quinlan, takes out the Rodney Demler Memorial Vic Red Voucher Pace.
1: Nice for the locals to get on the board on Cup Day, and she's come from quite well back there, defeating runners Chris Alford for Yes the Quinlans. And she's a four-year-old mare by Captain Treacherous out of Cyclone Betty. 270. She ended up closing the second favourite there, did Katie Lorraine. Mornington, and we've got a build-up here of 3 minutes or so, so we will get on track. We'll find out the latest where Next Step Iowa is your market mover.
2: Appreciate it. Thank you.
3: And there is Hustle and Heels, just having a little bit of a gear adjustment to the bridle there. You can see jockey Jamie Mott, the tongue tie's getting put back on there. So you can see Jamie Mott about to jump back on. There's been a couple well back to your Next Step Iowa has been really well supported into favouritism. Now, I didn't mind this horse from the Matty Laurie stable, as I said. And Manaki Amiss, who opened up a really big price, has now been backed into almost equal second favouritism.
4: Yeah, she put $16 early into $6. So Calvary Girl looked the real sort of maybe standout on the program, but she came out. So that really sort of opened this race up. And yeah, Next Step Iowa's been well supported. As Brendan touched on in the previous race, that was the valet Tony Simpson, who did a lot of work down at Mornington riding track work. And I think it's a bit of a theme today with the Theo Howe, the last race, and the Jim Marconi also. So honouring some Mornington legends across the journey. Not that I knew a whole lot about these trainers, but my old man texted me in saying that Theo Howe and Jim Marconi were some of the best.
3: Well, Jim Marconi trained a horse called Rancho Ruler back in the
4: day. Yes, I remember Rancho Ruler.
3: He was a really good horse. He always had a nice horse. I see there's a race named after Russ Cleland as well. So I stand correct. I'm going to have to look this up. But I thought maybe Russ Cleland, mate, did he maybe win a My Brilliant Star or My Bright Star? Maybe won an Oaks or something. But he was another local trainer who did very well. But he was a bit of a character, Jim Marconi, back in the day.
4: Definitely, definitely.
3: His fingers in a lot of pies, and he can train a horse, that's for sure. All right, they're getting set. Final word here. Brendan Delaney likes Hustle in Heels. You're keen to play Honor Galore each way.
4: Yeah, Honor Galore, she's also been one that's had a fair amount of support. Opened $14 into a short of $7 most places now. So she's been one that's been met with a bit of support also.
3: All right, let's take it to Brendan for his call of the third.
5: He's about to come forward with the barrier blanket on. Monarchy Amiss joins them now. Sam Kennedy with the ride. Honor Galore. $7.50 chance. Moves in. Next Up Iowa's being best backed. Four of them out of line, bearing next up Iowa.

0: Dominant Mizard Bead, Condor, and Hustle in Heels. We've just had the tongue tie adjusted at the barriers. So the next one to move in is Art Beat. Next up, Iowa. Take one more turn, and then that'll leave Condor for Holly Dernan. Go to the outside. Hustle in Heels, 7.15 to 6.50. Next up, Iowa, 4.20 to 3.90, now 3.80. Conflict has been $8 into 7, now 7.50. Condor, a $31 chance, is the last to be loaded. 1,000 metres here for the third.
1: No, not yet. 1 sec. George is just organising himself.
0: So Condor.
1: Our last horse is coming up.
0: Get one more turn.
1: Last one's going in.
0: Last one moving up.
1: Last one's
0: this
1: in.
0: This is the third. 1,000 metres.
1: You're right, Snowball.
0: They're ready.
1: Rolling. Clear.
0: And away they go. And a little bit slow was Conflict nearer the inside. Harmonette broke well, along with Honor Galore, Hustle in Heels, and out deeper on the track. Condor is rolling forward. Mordecai Miss across into fifth ahead of Soju, and then Art Beat, followed by Mrs. Archibald. Out deep on the track was Divine Thoughts, but had a little bit of cover for a stride that might have disappeared now. Back to third last is the Well Tried. Next stop, Iowa, racing ahead of Conflict and Dominant Miss at the tail of the field. Harmonette shares the lead with Condor. They're a length in front of Hustle in Heels, and Honor Galore tucked in behind, waiting on some clear air. Mordecai Miss has been deep throughout, followed by Soju, Mrs. Archibald, further back in the race to Conflict. Around the turn, Harmonette underneath of Condor, they corner together. The run there now for Honor Galore. Soju looking to get up the inside, gets a split one from the fence now. Harmonette in front, right down the outside. Next stop, Iowa. Next stop, Iowa, raced up to Honor Galore. Next stop, Iowa, a big win. Beat Honor Galore, Mordecai Miss, Soju, and then Harmonette. They were followed across by Conflict and then Divine Thoughts. Next in was Art Beat, followed across by Dominant Miss, well back Condor, Mrs. Archibald. And after a wide run on the speed, Hustle in Heels last in.
2: She's picked them up great, hasn't she? Next step, Iowa. And that's back-to-back victories this preparation for the four-year-old mare. She's now won the three from six as a whole, and she loves that winning feeling, getting back in the running and storming home there. And you can see Jake Noonan doing the riding for trainer Matt Laurie. We head back to Addington, and 2.5 out from the last race on our first meeting code here. Mark, you did find a value bet play for us here, the second to Outsider, albeit a Ripslinger Fergie. She's a bit shorter for tote players, 16s after opening at 11s fix. Tell us about this Ashley Bradshaw runner on top for you.
3: Well, I thought there was a real eye-catcher last week in the Verstappen Jewel heats of the Parlay's Kitchen series, and Ripslinger Fergie raced on well into third spot in that race. There wasn't much between the second and third dogs on that occasion, and I think today Ripslinger Fergie could run a cheeky race in what's a reasonably open race as well. We're coming off some big dividends in the Parlay's Kitchen final. Opawa Burstall paying $20 the tote. Homebush Autumn paying $4.70 a place and No Match at $2.80. It's caused a carry forward of $1,980 in the first four, Nicole. So if you're playing first fours, I'll be chucking in Ripslinger Fergie to try and play that nice pool.
2: Yeah, definitely. And there's quite a few here at some value as well. I mean, an even enough field, isn't it? With Prada Jewel, our favourite, who you do have in the mix, a second pick, Mark, at the 2.40 stage here now. Again, the Craig Roberts runner, I suppose, opened at 4.80, so there's been good support here coming now, certainly.
3: Well, back to sprinting for Prada Jewel. Has had two, both of its wins have been over the sprint journey and has gone over the middle distance in its recent runs. A couple of placings have been part of that, so Prada Jewel is back to her preferred sprinting, the daughter of Orson Allen. She was well beaten in a C1 final last week over the 5.25. Wasn't far away the start before, so back to sprinting and a big danger, and the market reflects that into $2.50. Out of box number six as well, the stats a bit lean, anything wider than five for Prada Jewel, but you're respecting her coming back in trip.
2: The McInerney team, they've won four in a row, races four through to seven, Mark.

0: and they do have four runners here, two of which are making up the minors for you, the four Homebush Tucker ahead of Homebush Quinn.
1: Yeah, Homebush Tucker was a maiden winner two starts ago, and was second when stepping up to C1 behind Homebush Autumn back to Addington. And Homebush Quinn is pretty consistent in terms of being on the dais, certainly its last couple of starts, but they have been at Ascot Park, back again to Addington, similar to Quinn. Not too far from boxing up for our 10th. Meeting code 3, the Pinky Dash. Race favourite, Prada Jewel, back to sprinting from middle distance. $2.45 after opening at $4.80. Good carry forward in the first four of over $1,900. So last chance to play into the first four pot. You'll have to be quick here though, because they're boxing. First line comes forward. Second line features the race favourite Prada Jewel. Will wear the green rug. All boxed. Green lights on for race number 10. Favourite draws box number 6, Prada Jewel. We're ready. And we're racing. Good beginning from impressive Norris. So two out. Well, Homebush Molly wider out on the track. Prada Jewel trying to boot through runners as Homebush Quinn. Then we're back to Homebush Tucker around the outside. Chosen Witness and towards the rear. Ripslinger Fergie. They corner. It's all impressive Nora who's opening up a margin. It's impressive Nora who's raced away. Impressive Nora beats photos between Homebush Tucker and Homebush Molly. And wider out on the track, we had Prada Jewel who was there around for the minor money. Chosen Witness trying to finish on well too. And towards the back, we had Homebush Quinn. Impressive Nora's been most impressive, has raced away to a big victory here. Three will get it the win. Photos the miners. Four Homebush Tucker's going to be posted for second. 7¾ lengths away. Three beats four. Third will go to another photo there between the two and the six. Six will get third, so 3, 4, 6. And then awaiting that fourth number to come as well, goes to the 2. 3, 4, 6, and 2. So impressive Nora, the daughter of Blue Moon Rising out of Jealous Much, has delivered here. Was opened up as favourite on the fixed odds market, but the money came for Prada Jewel. But it was all impressive Nora, who bounced out of the boxes and was first into the bend, and has been able to race away here. 3, 4, 6, and 2, 7¾ lengths by a head, by a nose. First split 5.89, run home 11.45 for a time of 17.34. Impressive Nora, win number 13 at start number 81, and has delivered here. So bookmakers were on opening the dog favourite, but was a bit friendless in the market, but has delivered for the 13th time today to win race number 10. We move to the meeting code of 13 for five more. Two late scratchings on the second program. The first on meeting 13 scratching is the 6 Homebush Penny, and importantly race 2 number 2 Let Her Steam, a late scratching on Kennelling. Next event for us, Nicole, 3:57.
0: Thank you, Mark. Thank you for that. Impressive Nora, they're far too good. Almost winning by 8 lengths. Big, big winner there. And yes, the last on that first meeting code. All right, we've got a very big field here coming up at Murwillumbah. If you are just joining us, they did transfer racing from Ballina to this track, so I can presume that and the heavy track conditions have affected this race in particular. Won't take them long to load. Let's get on track.
2: Up quick, and 1-9.
3: Yeah, 1-9.
2: Let's go to Terry.
4: Fixed forward. So the red light blinks. They're both in, 1,200 the trip. The gates are back and they're away. Escape Beach from the inside won the start by 3 parts of a length and will lead. Queen of Light sitting off Escape Beach as they travel along the back. Escape Beach is having start number 7 today.

0: Leading Queen of Light, second up. First up, she was a Doomben, and now Escape Beach, three quarters of a length in front. Queen of Light did close the gap, but then came under pressure and lost ground again as Escape Beach leads down the running. They're at the furlong pole. Escape Beach, hands and heels in front. Queen of Light is all out chasing, but she is losing ground. Escape Beach in front, and Escape Beach led all of the way to win easily from Queen of Light.
1: I can go down on record, John. We didn't pick the winner.
2: I was just thinking that myself, Gary.
1: Okay. Yeah, 9 beats 1. He's just too good. Miles too good. Miles too good. And you could see when Daniel Moore pushed the button leaving the 600, there wasn't a lot in the tank. And Escape Beach, he was just too good in the runner. And Marcus Wilson trained a winner at Eagle Farm not that long ago in a two-horse race too.
2: Yeah, he did. Yeah. He said, I asked him earlier and he said that, Gary, but not a real lot probably to comment on these ones. Marcus was pretty happy with that. He said she got through the going there at a last setup at Ipswich, so she did handle it. Look, her Queen of Light at the 600. Daniel Moore just give her a kick along to try and get going. I thought he was going to take off in a Daniel Moore, but no sooner did he do that, she collapsed, and Scotty Shegold just kind of urged her along, and she was just too strong for him, Gary.
1: Split straight up there, Marcus. You like those two-horse races, mate. You won one at Eagle Farm not long ago.
3: Yeah, we did. We did. As I said, they're still not easy to win. You still got to get them past the post first, don't you?
1: She's done a good job there. She skipped along. You know, she can handle the heavy anyway.
3: Yeah, as I said to Scotty, you prefer to lead if possible and just try and control it. And, we had the run under the belt. The other horse was first up with 60 kilos. And as I said, we had one run back and 55 on her back with the heavy track, and you know she handles the heavy, so
1: she is better over further too.
3: Yeah, it's always, you know, as I said, she wasn't the 13, obviously distance change, back change of venue, but she's going to be better over that sort of, you know, mile sort of trip. She may even get further, but just good to see her, you know, get a job done today. You know, she'll gain a bit of confidence out of it, but a win's a win.
1: Well done.
3: Thank you.
1: Well done. Can I catch up with Scotty?
2: Yeah, Scotty, well done, mate. So that was an easy ride, mate. Just go straight at the front. At the 600 there, it looked like you were just going to start to struggle a little bit.
4: She sort of travelled really well, quick and nicely, but just struggled to get up the hill a touch. One that she liked. It was a very, very different experience, Johnny.
2: First time in a two-horse race, mate?
4: I rode in a few three-horse races over my life. I won a three-horse race against Neil Payne and Matty Cole when I was a 3 kilo kid. And that was much different to this.
2: Well done, buddy.
4: Thank you.
1: Yeah, well, 9-1, so she wins another race.
5: Yep, the two of them, Escape Beach, beating Queen of Light. And as you heard there from trainer Marcus Wilson, trainer of our winner, he's won a two-horse race before, which is always good, isn't it? And well done to Scotty Shegold, another win there. We take a break, and on the other side, we head to Strathalbyn.
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We had a $1.22 fixed odds winner in our previous and extra fling. In this race, we've got $3.40 for our favourite. This one, Hell's on Fire for Michael Hickmont. He's already had a winner earlier. That was in the second race with Palatino. Todd Pannell doing the riding there. This one to be ridden by

0: Tegan Vorham and carries the 55.5 kilos. Good support coming for the runner number three here, Sevens into 440 as we join our team on course.
1: Jali, 550 into five, back out to seven. So seemingly the money's with the one and the three as Wealthy Winston takes his position. It's very similar colours to Stage Time. Stage Time's got the black cap. Now Toast for Becky is about to load. Wesley Cave riding Toast for Becky. She's an 11 start maiden. So she walks in. And we've got the favourite Hell's on Fire, Tegan Vorham, doing the steering here on the fave. My name's Boris, yet to load. It's drawn a outside gate. Stage Time, meanwhile, taking its position. That'll leave four more, including Patanjali, Kappa, Vaninetti, and Goldfields Grey. Patanjali goes in. So two of the best back runners here are Goldfields Grey and Vaninetti. Vaninetti goes in. And now here's Kappa. Goldfields Grey to complete it, and I'll be ready to go. Race number four over the 1350 here at Strathalbyn. Goldfields Grey completes the lineup. We're all in. Stand by. Hell's on Fire is the fave. They're set to run now. All in. Gates are back. We're racing. Blue Horizon was the last out. The first out there was Hell's on Fire. It came out steaming up looking for the lead. Patanjali in the blue jacket underneath is punching through, though. Up there, third Stage Time. Karma Queen fourth, and Vaninetti's out wide, and Toast for Becky's even deeper. My name's Boris is trying to get around them five and six deep down the back straight. They all want to get up near the speed. Blue Horizon, the next one from Kappa. Wealthy Winston, and right around them, Goldfield Grey from last on the way forward. So my name's Boris. He's stuck three wide but keeps on pushing and has now got up outside Patanjali. Hell's on Fire's back to third. Toast for Becky fourth, and Goldfields Grey still out wide but still circumnavigating the field. Back in about fifth position came Kappa. Vaninetti's in that group. So's on the inside Karma Queen. It's held up. Further back, Toast for Becky, Blue Horizon, Wealthy Winston. They're jam-packed and hitting the lead now. Hell's on Fire pushes about a length and a half clear. Out wide, Goldfields Grey. Kappa's the deepest. Now Vaninetti, I can see it working into the clear. This has been a good ride. It's starting to come after them strongly. Brooke King takes Vaninetti after the leader, Hell's on Fire. Then Karma Queen. Vaninetti goes up to Hell's on Fire. Hits the lead. Got its head in front. Good ride, Brooke King. That was a beauty. Vaninetti won. Second goes to Hell's on Fire. Third's either Karma Queen or Goldfields Grey. Not much in that. They gap the others. Patanjali, Stage Time. Then came Kappa. Toast for Becky. Wealthy Winston. Blue Horizon. And last in, me name's Boris.
0: You could just see, couldn't you? And hearing in the call, Brooke King was just being patient there. Quite a few of those riders going quite a long way from home. And the track is still pretty testing there, albeit it's a soft six. It is cutting out. And she was able to time it to perfection on the well-supported Vaninetti. This one getting the maiden at start number six. Defeating your favourite, Hell's on Fire there. So Brooke King and Tegan Vorham fighting out the finish. 4 minutes away from our next live race. Once again, back here to start this new meeting code. In fact, the meeting code of 13. And as Mark Cookson's mentioned, a couple of unfortunate late scratchings. Homebush Penny has come out of this race, came out at just after 11:30, and then also coming out, the runner that Mark was pretty keen on in our second race here, and that was Let Her Steam, coming out just after 2:30. So Opawa Sponge is our hot runner here, Mark, in our next race on our big 15 race program. I see you've got this runner in for second. Robin Wales having a good day, looking for his third. On top for you though, a kennel certainly in form. The Jonathan McInerney team, they do have three here. You're with Homebush Nikki to make it four on the bounce here.
2: Yeah, she's stepping up, Homebush Nikki. She's won her last three. They've all been in maiden company, so she's made it count down there with her three wins. Her most recent in a maiden final, winning by 4 1/4 lengths on Friday. Homebush Nikki. Late scratching in box six, so one less to try and get around runners Homebush Nikki. So she's on top for me. She's fighting for favouritism with Opawa Sponge. And Opawa Sponge, Nicole, was a winner four starts ago and is coming out of one of the Parlay's Kitchen Sprint Series events. Obviously didn't make the final, was well beaten there. Been well beaten in the past couple. But maybe into this race here might be a wee bit more suited for Opawa Sponge. As yes, the Wales team looks for three. They got three last week and looking for another win here. And incidentally, their winners at big prices has caused a quaddie carry forward. We thought that second quaddie was going to be tougher. It was too tough, so wasn't struck. There's over $900 carried forward in the quaddie pool to start us off in the next quaddie, meeting 13, race two. But on top for me, Homebush Nikki, with respect around Opawa Sponge, Nicole, in terms of the top two favourites.
0: Thanks, Mark. It started off easy, didn't it? Easy work for those that were on the favourites. And then as we've got through, certainly some big long shots at home. So that quaddie getting underway, the last quaddie on that second race on this meeting code at 4:15. But yes, good to get your thoughts on, obviously, Opawa Sponge, the well-supported runner, and Homebush Nikki. In terms of playing into trifectas and first fours here, Mark, which sort of runners do we have to include, do you think?
2: Well, Claws and Emperor has been at double figures in most of its recent starts. It's into box number two today, and it's again at double figures. But did run second to Go Flyer last Monday, albeit being beaten a fair way. But he could be knocking on the door to get back into a dividend-bearing place, Claws and Emperor. Bookmakers opened up 8.50, so has moved out to $12, pretty friendless in that market for the win anyway. And Little Rusty for Sydney Cleave, who has had one win in 26 starts, but goes okay from those middle boxes, Little Rusty by Christo Bale, and was fifth behind Opawa Swan last week, but the run two starts ago was good behind Homebush Amy for Little Rusty. Homebush Walden has had a couple of fourth placings, including on Wednesday behind Impressive Shock, a bit of form franked out of that. And James Baxter, a vacant box to its outside now, an 11 race winner, start number 95 for James Baxter. So he's been there and done that before in this, but it's going towards Opawa Sponge here. Both Opawa Sponge and Homebush Nikki have had a similar amount of starts, but Sponge, of course, has had a little bit more experience in C1, at least the one run up here already. And it's drawn cosily, Opawa Sponge. It is the current favourite from box number three. $2.35 after opening at $2.80. Homebush Nikki out to $3 after opening at $2.70. Late scratching of Homebush Penny, the six. And they'll shortly box away for the pretty good sprint. And pretty good, certainly lived up to its name. It's a pretty good sprinting greyhound. Boxing away. First line come forward, followed by the second line. Claws and Emperor, the last one to box, and the favourites out of box number three. Green lights on. Race one, meeting code 13, and we're ready to go. Set. And racing, getting out well from the outside as Homebush Walden and Homebush Nikki out wider on the track, followed next then by Opawa Sponge, who jumped well. Midfield, James Baxter, then came Claws and Emperor, and Little Rusty towards the back. Up to the turn, Opawa Sponge turns first from Homebush Nikki, and getting into third spot there is James Baxter, but it's all Opawa Sponge who'll beat Homebush Nikki. Little Rusty runs third, followed next then, and behind those runners we had Homebush Nikki, and then behind those was Homebush Walden, and towards the back, Claws and Emperor and James Baxter. Opawa Sponge has been able to boot up the inside of Homebush Nikki and into the straight, has delivered very, very nicely indeed, and has delivered here the daughter of Fabregas out of Opawa, Gina, for Opawa Racing Limited. And Robin Wales gets another one, so equaled last week's tally here on the Monday. 4 3/4 the margin by a half length by a length. 3.845 the confirmed numbers as they've gone across. 17:48 the overall time. First split 5.90. Second split 11.58. So Opawa Sponge, he wasn't the best beginner. Homebush Nikki had its measure into the first bend, but the gap was still there for Sponge to push its way through and deliver nicely. Daughter of Fabregas out of Opawa, Gina. Win two, start number 12, and wins the first on meeting 13. Second race kicks off the quaddie. Love of History Dash, late scratching of the two. We are underway at 4:15.
0: We'll see you back then, Mark. Pretty close to the next here at Canterbury. So we will get on track where Wonder is looking to turn around a couple of well-backed fourths and has been supported again here today. The Chris Waller trained runner, the nearby contributor. Let's see if today can be her day. She's already the winner of one from the 15. But as I mentioned, just those last few, just hasn't been able to reel them in. Let's see what happens here.
3: Yeah, a couple of good horses in this field. As we have a look at the market, Wounder has certainly attracted a stack of support. $4.80 this morning, now $3.60. Deepwater Artist, we just spoke to Matt Kelly and he said he's delighted with the way that this horse improves with each and every run. And the exciting thing is he's still not the finished product. So he's in the second line at $4. Joining you to, at those odds, Helen's Way firmed in from $6.50 and Lipstick is $6.50 to $6. So they load well here for the fourth event. Let's head to Darren Flindell. His numbers 1, 2, 7, and 6.
4: He's a winner of four races all up, looking for his first Metro win today, and has been well supported into $4. And Helen's Way up in trip. Nash or Willer in the saddle on the likely leader Helen's Way. Off and racing now, and Ballpark Jump well, and Parwa being nudged out of the gates on the inside to try and make it do a bit more work. And going into third is Helen's Way. So Helen's Way will have to just sit off the speed. Then Deepwater Artist, Helen's Way's firing up off the speed. Wounder back in the field from Rach Lipstick, and Polo settles last of all. They're strung out early, Ballpark in front, Helen's Way. Boy, it's a keen going type here, Helen's Way, and it's pulling its way into second. Won't switch off there despite the urgings of Nash. Parwa third, and Deepwater Artist gets a great run fourth. One out, one back. Two after the post-time favourite Wounder. On the inside of Rach Lipstick and two lengths to Polo. He's about nine lengths off the lead. 7.50 to go. Ballpark by a length and a half on the King going Helen's Way. Parwa tucked away third. Deepwater Artist one out, one back. Followed by Wounder on the inside of Rach. A length to Lipstick and two after Polo. Ballpark inside the 600 coming to the turn by three quarters to Helen's Way. Parwa's off the bridle. Wounder starting a run. Deepwater Artist has gone already. And Lipstick's looking for clear room. End of the straight, and Ballpark led the way by two. Three lengths on Helen's Way. Wounder, who's been heavily back today, is giving chase to the leader now. Ballpark at the 200 by two on Wounder. Lipstick's running on. Ballpark in front. Wounder's got the job to get there. Lipstick's going better. It's Ballpark in front of Lipstick and Wounder, and Ballpark's going to lead all the way. A half length to Lipstick. Wounder got the punters again. It finished third. Gap back to Deepwater Artist. He found a bit, having dropped out on the turn. A gap then to Rach from Polo. Helen's Way, it goes way too keen. It dropped out, and last in was Parwa.
0: 3, 7, 9, and 1. So, yes, Wounder gets third, so one better than the couple of fourths recently, but, yeah, just continues being beaten as favourite at this stage. Ballpark there. Another Chris Waller runner home with Tim Clark doing the riding. Magic Lore, our hot runner in the next as we take you on track to Warragul. Race number 4, the Des and Moira Kelly Memorial Trot. It's up to 49 affair. Of course, the feature trot, the Warragul Trotters Cup, will come to us at 5:13. That'll be race 6 on the program. The Preacher is the favourite. Chris Alford doing the driving for Jane Davies there in the cup. So that all to come. And, of course, the Pacing Cup. That field will be drawn shortly, I'm sure, and available for betting after the first two heats, the first two races here at Warragul this afternoon. As we head on track, back to our race caller, taking a look at some selections for you. In fact, I can give you Craig Rowell's tips. He's got them in the system for us. There we go, quickly. We'll get to those for the next race a bit earlier. 6, 3, 4, and 7. Mr. Walker on top for Craig, our favourite.
5: After saluting at Cranbourne, back-to-back wins, its last two starts. Mr. Walker, Taylor Yule in the sulky, and it's all the rage here. This is the Des and Moira Kelly Memorial Trot, race number 4 here on Cup Day at Warragul. Mobile swings into the straight, all set to run. Lights on and they're off and trotting. Showing good gate speed there is Christmas Babe, and it's Christmas Babe leading from Taken by Wine and Tension Seeker third. Then Love Who, Magic Law, Mr. Walker. And slowly away was Atigo Ada at the tail of field. First turn comes up. 12 seconds is the lead time. And the leader up in front is Christmas Babe for Sean O'Sullivan. And it leads by 4 metres to in second placing Taken by Wine. Tension Seeker three back to Market Pigs in third. Then Love Who, Magic Law. Mr. Walker's about 12 metres away, the short price favourite, and 25 to 30 metres away to Atigo Ada at the tail of field. Working the way off the back straight with 1,200 metres left to trot. First quarter of the last mile in 30.8 seconds, and it's the 10-year-old mare, Christmas Babe. The Jim O'Sullivan prepared, Sean O'Sullivan driven and leads 3 metres to in second placing in the field as they come into the straight with just over a circuit left to go is Taken by Wine. Love Who is racing without cover in third. Three back on the inside in fourth position is Tension Seeker. Then Magic Law, Mr. Walker, last of the main group, 15 off the leader. And there's a gap of about 45 to 50 metres away to Atigo Ada. Second quarter in 31.7. Working out of the straight and approaching the 650 metre bend. And Christmas Babes in searching to lead all the way. 3 metres away in second placing, Taken by Wine. Love Who third, fourth the inside, Tension Seeker, yet to go from the one out, one back, Mr. Walker. Now Taylor Yule's off and running on the favourite and now sprinting quickly, and there's about 20 metres away to Magic Law, and then came Atigo Ada, working the way towards the 400 metre mark. Christmas Babe now joining terms is Mr. Walker, heading off the back straight, 30.9 the third quarter. Christmas Babe now joined by Mr. Walker, the favourite for Taylor Yule, draws 3-4 metres clear and coming around the final turn, and Mr. Walker's in full flight. Leads by 12 metres. Up to in second placing there out with deep on the track there is Taken by Wine, but coming away, it's all Mr. Walker. Mr. Walker's going to bolt in and win it by 15 metres. Tension Seeker second. Galloping over the line third there was Taken by Wine. Then Christmas Babe, Love Who, Magic Law and Atigo Ada. Last quarter in 30.2, and that's a mile rate of 2.1.8.
0: Wow, he's in terrific touch, Mr. Walker. He's a 7-year-old by Majestic Sun. Today was career 51, or start 51 in his career, and he's now the winner of 4 races, but he's gone 3 on the bounce. The short-priced favourite home easily there. The next at Warragul, we'll be back for that at 4.38, where Craig Rowell, who's got his selections in, is with the 8 on top there. And currently, as we get on track, the 8 at Good Money as well. Let's get on track for the interview.
6: Like you say, with the blinkers on, hopefully she can run a good competitive race.
7: They tend to hold a little bit of a residual fitness when they race at Warrnambool around that time of year, don't they?
6: Yeah, absolutely. And she's presented nice and fit in the yard despite being a little bit of a gap in between runs. So I wouldn't see that as any negative. And from kind of not a brilliant gate, we've left it in Mark's hand. She'll just settle down where they're both comfortable, and hopefully she can be nice and strong late coming back from 1100.
7: She seems like a horse that is tactically versatile. Do you see her that way?
6: Yeah, absolutely. Like first up, she got right back off a hot speed, and then last start at Warrnambool, she sat right there on speed. So she can be ridden just where she's comfortable, and hopefully she's hitting the line hard.
7: Positive image returned a winner last start. This is a fraction harder, but he'll appreciate the sting out.
6: Yeah, correct. He enjoys soft tracks, which he had last start and again today. So he's a horse that likes to put himself right up on speed. And although there does look like to be genuine tempo in this race, I think he'll be up there mixing it for a long way.
7: He's a beautiful looking horse to look at. How has he progressed from his first prep?
6: Yeah, he's a great big horse who's taken a little bit of time to really strengthen up and grow into his frame. And I thought he presented fantastically, actually, in the yard. He looks really healthy in the skin. So he might run a little bit better than his old suggest.
7: Good luck here.
6: Thank you.
8: All right, so that's the latest on the two runners from the Dabbenig stable. As he said, Nightmare Star is interesting that Mark Zara has been engaged to be riding that galloper, and it's well and truly in contention as far as the market is concerned. But it is very open indeed. So from a punting perspective, are you having a play here, Nico?
9: No, I'm sitting on the fence. So I went with the bold suitor. I did think he might be a bit longer in the market than what he is, but maybe they're sort of factoring in, you know, home track, wet track. Seems like a really suitable assignment for him. We're on a soft 7 now, so the track's rapidly on the improve. The time suggested that. Race number 1, they went 4 lengths inside a standard time. Race 2, we were again 4 lengths, and then the previous race, Next Stop Iowa flew home from the back in about 5.5 lengths inside of standard time. So, you know, the times have suggested it's probably been on the better side of heavy all day. But if you want any of that information, you can go to the racing.com website, and that comes through pretty much straight away, all that information on how the track's racing and the times compared to standard time. So it's a good tool to use to sort of decipher where the track is on the day and, you know, how the races have been running, a few of them. And I think we've seen pretty genuine pace in the three races we've had so far, and we've all been out of the chute for those races, and again out of the chute here at the 1,000-metre mark. So it looks like another race with plenty of pace on paper.
10: Making a good line. This is the Russ Cleland. We were talking about some of the great trainers from yesteryear who are remembered today, and Russ did have his one Group 1 winner with a horse called a filly called My Brilliant Star, who won the AJC Oaks going back, I think, in the 90s. So early 90s, very early 90s. So nice to see the Mornington Racing Club and the MRC recognising those trainers today. Brendan's keen on the 12 to beat 10, 3 and 2. Here's Brendan as they get set for the fourth.
11: Time Star is in. Santa Diva, she got close and then turned sideways as Gliding Lightning goes up. Rider of Tesoro Mio. Jamie Mott just out of the saddle in the gates for the moment. Bold Suitor, who's jumped out well for Jake Noonan, is away. Jake after a double after he came with the barnstorming run on Next Stop Iowa in the previous. My Show's away, as is Positive Image. So My Show moving in, Positive Image will come forward, and that'll leave Wazing, the one riderless with the barrier blanket on, to go to the outside stall. Light has been turned on. Jamie Mott getting back into the saddle of Tesoro Mio. Wazing goes in. Lockie Neindorf to rejoin Wazing in the stalls, and then they'll be right. The Russell Cleland is race four. Now on a soft seven. The field nearly ready. Cries of no. Through the barrier effects, Mike. They're ready now. They're off and racing. They left in a pretty good line as well. Logan towards the inside had good speed. Wazing from the deep is going across. Positive Image is going forward, along with Bold Suitor and My Show. So settling down at the 800 metres. Bold Suitor through in the centre with Logan the rail, and three up, Positive Image. Wazing four deep takes an ease back. Next on the inside was Satin Diva from My Show, a length in advance of Chisholm. Caught deep on the track as they make their run along the side of the course. Then Tesoro Mio. They were followed in turn by Lightning, and at the tail of the field is Nighttime Star, making their way up around the turn now, and against the inside, the leader is Logan from on the outside in second. Bold Suitor just put under pressure. Satin Diva can come through one from the inside, starting to sweep final moment up the centre along with Wazing. 150 to go. And it's Logan in front with Satin Diva, and final moment with the last shot at them. Satin Diva got a length in front late, and Satin Diva won it. Beat Logan, and third across went to final moment. They were followed by Nighttime Star. Next across was Gliding Lightning from Chisholm. Further back to Wazing, to Soro Mio. Then Positive Image, and Bold Suitor has finished at the tail of the field.
0: So 12, Satin Diva beats the 3. 15 for third, and then back to the 5 Nighttime Star. $5.30 and $2 for Satin Diva. Winning there at Mornington, straight across. Pretty quick racing day here, obviously, with it being holiday in most of the states in Australia. So plenty of racing to get through. It gives us now 2 minutes to chat about this quaddie here, Mark. And unfortunately, the runner you were pretty keen on in the first leg, a late scratching.
2: Yeah, that's opened up this market, and the deductions are 39 cents for the win and 31 cents for a place or top three before the scratching on bets placed on Let Her Steam. So the deductions 39% and 31%. So as a result, it's going towards the camp of Rowdy Jewel by the looks, with a decent old bet on Rowdy Jewel out of box number 6, who's won 2 of 22. Most recent win came 4 starts ago. And it's the race favourite ahead of Homebush Rory, whose maiden came 5 starts ago. and has had two runs up in C1. One of those was a third behind Tempo Tablet in a Parlay's Kitchen qualifier, and then was fifth on Wednesday at Ascot Park over the 390. So with the scratchings now, what potential's on top for me, for Gary Cleave, looking for another win on the program. Win number, or has had five wins on the board.

0: couple of times has just missed the top four watt potential in recent times over the 295 meters. Hopefully that can change today with the race opened up. To beat 6 Rowdy Jewel, 7 Homebush Rory and 4 Homebush Clover in for fourth. Had a C1 victory. Win number 3 was at Ascot Park 3 starts ago and lined up there on Wednesday. In between times was 4th last Monday. So Sozin's Queen will be the cosiest drawn, and Homebush Clover has only one now to its inside with the late scratching in 2. Not too far from boxing away. This is the first leg of the Quaddie, and the Quaddie has over $900 carried forward from the previous meeting code Quaddie where it wasn't struck. So they have carried forward the cash into this TAB Quaddie. Last chance to get involved. A potential anchor was late scratched and let her steam. And this being the first leg of the third of our Quaddies today. In a pretty even way to play, looking at the market for all of these legs, with that pool building towards the $2,000 mark with the carry forward from the previous quaddie. New favourite Homebush Rory late in the piece at $3, ahead of Rowdy Jewel at $3.30, what potential $3.40. Late scratching the 2, green light. And we're set for race number 2. Love of History Dash. They're off. Great beginning from Homebush Opal from the outside. Homebush Clover began well. Line up their midfield with Rowdy Jewel around the outside as Homebush Rory. On the inside, what potential? And towards the back end of the field is Sozin's Queen. Up to the turn, it's Homebush Opal turns first from Homebush Clover, and getting into third spot is Homebush Rory. But it's all Homebush Opal who will beat second over Homebush Clover. Photos third between Sozin's Queen was there for third. We had Rowdy Jewel was there too, just in behind those runners. And towards the back end of the field, we had Homebush Rory, and so too was What Potential, who was up in the middle portion early in the race. And Sozin's Queen will be last. So Homebush Opal is going to win what was a thrown wide open race. 8 beats 4. Homebush Opal beats Homebush Clover. Third will go to Homebush Rory, and fourth to the 6 in Rowdy Jewel. In 17 and 55. 8, 4, 7, and 6, 3 lengths by 1.25 by a head. As we watch them go, was one of the best beginners, Homebush Opal, the daughter of Whiskey Assassin out of Homebush Flame, and was able to move towards the front. Kennelmate Homebush Clover was the big challenger into that first bend. Race favourite was, well, one-time favourite Rowdy Jewel was towards the back and tried to get into it late in the piece, but it was all Homebush Opal, who's picked up the 14th win from box 8, start number 211. That is win number 22 for Homebush Opal, raced by Wild South Syndicate and trained by Johnny McInerney at Darfields. Big odds winner in a race that was thrown open there, race number 2, Nicole. Race number 3 is at 4.32.
1: Thank you, Mark. We've seen a bit of this today. And the McInerney Kennel, they're at it again. $18 on tote close. They do get the trifecta there. So Homebush Opal beating Homebush Clover, Homebush Rory in third, and Rowdy Jewel for Craig Roberts in fourth. Back here at Murwillumbah, and a bit bigger field this time. Of course, we had the two-horse race in our previous over the 1,200 metres this time. We're over the shorter trip, the 1,010 metres. Our benchmark 58. Deep Stealth, our market mover, joint favourite with Dance Gavin Dance.
2: 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You've got to go back on to Quo at $10 in the form of Victorian Meerkat Empire.
3: Yep.
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4: Again, it's a Tab Country Boosted. The red light is on. Starters around front. Gates Fly caught them in a good line, though Got the Smarts went back shortly after the break. Back onto Quo Wide Out, Hare Street came out quickly. Dance Gavin Dance goes with them, and Deep Stealth burrows through in the middle. They break clear of Baron, Herald Angel, Cat Empire, and Got the Smarts a length and a half away. Back onto Quo, worked the lead at the 650. Hare Street holds the rail. Dance Gavin Dance is one out. A length and a half to Deep Stealth, then Baron Wide Out, the blue and pink, followed by Herald Angel, Cat Empire. Got the Smarts is sneaking up along the fence when they leave the 400 metres mark behind. Hare Street on the inside of Back onto Quo. They head towards the centre of the track. Dance Gavin Dance is third. Baron is deeper out. Deep Stealth getting room, and Herald Angel getting right up on the

0: Inside, Hare Street, joined by Herald Angel on the inside. At the 150, Dance Gavin Dance out wide. Deep Stealth bursting through in the centre. Deep Stealth's going home the better. Deep Stealth beat Herald Angel, Stable Quinella. Then Dance Gavin Dance got the smarts. Cat Empire Baron, Hare Street got very weary. Back on De Quo, likewise, last of all.
1: Too good, too good. She probably, well, not probably. She probably should have. Well, she should have got the money at Port first up. She give you a little peach there. She was handy enough where at Port she was, and she goes bang. Herald Angel, the stablemates run really good. Dance Gavin Dance, and I think you'll find the nine, which she's got the smarts, has ended up running fourth. But just give it a lovely peach in behind. And the last crack at on Little Jet.
2: Yeah, definitely, Gary. And she travelled much better today to Deep Stealth. She'd been on that heavy track at Port Macquarie the other day. So, you know, I think the key with her today was Jet made her jump out and put her straight up on top of the speeds. And that's where she used to race last preparation, on top of speed. And when she was in that spot today, she just lost a bit of ground there at the 600, just dropped the bridle a little bit. Then Jet picked her up and she was just very strong late.
1: All right, you go 1-2. Let's talk about Deep Stealth first. Good.
3: Yeah, really good. She rode her perfect. Sort of things got a bit messy just on the point of the corner, but, you know, she just sort of bided her time and didn't panic to trying to get to the outside on her too quickly. But once she sort of dove through, you know, she was great first up, and she's followed that today with another really good performance. You know, it's a huge benefit the weather having at the moment to handle these wet tracks, and she got through it great.
1: I love the way she paraded Herald Angel, strengthened up and grown and developed, and she showed that run in that race.
3: Yeah, and keep in mind, she's coming off one trial, you know, on testing ground. So, you know, she probably went to go with the stablemate, but probably just peaked about the 100, which was what we were a little bit concerned about. She was probably inside on the inferior ground as well. So, no, lots of merit for both horses, and great to sort of start off the day with the Quinella.
1: Just going to Maddie, Mark Holloway, and even Race in New South Wales, to put this meeting on. I know it's not ideal, you know, within a short period of time this morning to move it, but we've had to go somewhere, mate. It hasn't been easy for you guys.
3: No, you're right, and you know, it's, you know, you're trying to change a venue on a public holiday at 8 o'clock in the morning. It's not easy, and they've done a wonderful job, and you know, it's proof that they're trying to sort of help us with. We get some race meetings underway because, you know, the last probably
1: eight weeks or longer
3: have been difficult. So, no, it's a great to see them sort of come here. Disappointing there were so many scratchings on the day, you know, but that happens sometimes. Probably would have happened. There was a Ballon on a heavy 10 as well. But great to see us get a race meeting underway. And how good's this track?
1: It is good. Now, Ballon, if we hadn't have got that 40 mil last night, mate, we would have gone around. Do you know that?
3: Yeah, I do know that. Yeah.
1: I live there.
3: Yeah.
1: Well done, Matt.
2: Unless they run the races
1: at 11. Too many mud crabs on
2: 10:30
1: the
2: track. Last night. Jet, nice win there. You rode her at Port Macquarie on that.
4: All right, we have to move off to Strathalbyn. But, yes, good kudos to the club there, and obviously the club moving, the meeting, and all the logistics behind it because, yes, certainly on a public holiday as well, things aren't easy to staff a meeting. It's about an hour drive north Murwillumbah from Ballina as well. Here we go to Strathalbyn. Now, this runner I was watching just before on my feed here in the studio, Prancing Fool, one of the outsiders, was being so stubborn leaving the mounting yard. Wasn't really being naughty other than just dug the toes in, and she just didn't want to go. It looks like she's made her way around to the start. Brooke King has dismounted, but yeah, gee, she was just not wanting to go. So we'll see what happens with her now that she's around at the barriers anyway, but Prancing Fool not really wanting to possibly take her place at the races here today in this maiden over the 1350.
5: 10 and 6. So we've got about 5 horses under double figure odds here. Musaka also has been spec'd late in betting, $8.50 into $6. Number one to be ridden by Jason Holder, trained by Stuart Gower. So, tricky affair the next year at Strathalbyn.
6: If you're looking to play the quaddie, Lynx quaddie on the racing.com tipping hub here. So, we kick it off. Oh, we kick off in race 6.
5: I was going to say,
6: you're races. You're giving us one early.
5: You're giving us lots of preparation time. I don't mind that.
6: Well, you know, if you do want to take that quaddie, 1, 3, 5, and 9 in the first leg. Second leg, he's gone 1 out with horse number 1. Third leg, he's gone 5, 6, 7, and 14. And then he comes home 6, 7, 10, 11, 13, 16. 6, 7, 10, 11, 13, 16. But all those tips on the Racing.com Tipping Hub. One early, as we touched on. So.

0: Speaking of quaddies, while we go to Strath, I might get you to construct your quaddie for Mornington, because the first leg of the quaddie, the Jim Marconi handicap, is coming up the next race there. So if you want to have a little play, you said there might be a bit of value today in the quaddie.
1: Definitely a bit of value, hopefully.
0: We'll get that constructed. In the meantime, let's head over to South Australia for the fifth. Here's Tim.
2: It's been $7 into $3.40. He's coming off a second here at Strathalbyn three starts ago, and then last start ran second at Gawler on that heavy 10. So he's definitely ready to win, Paganini, but he is running out of chances. He's had 15 starts for six minor placings, but he's definitely got a win in him. Perhaps today's the day. Punters feel the same as me that he might have found the right race today. He's got to get the job done, though, as Vermore's about to load. It's having its fourth run back. Vermore, Andreffi waits her turn with Darcy Lane, who looks a strong chance here. First starter, Todd Pannell looking for his third winner on Darcy Lane. Three-year-old Bay Gelding. Moussaka, meanwhile, goes in. We've got five out here. Andreffi's the next to come in. So Paganini, the favourite, currently at $3.70. Darcy Lane at $5, and Oramai also at $5, as then Oramai goes in. And we await upon Darcy Lane, Paganini, and the riderless Prancing Fool, who was a bit of a handful for Brooke King on the way to the gates. Prancing Fool will go in riderless in a moment. Paganini, the favourite, goes in. Just about ready. Last to load, Prancing Fool. And they're all in the gates here. Stand by for a start. Paganini, the well-back favourite. They're set. Ready to run. They stand fairly well. They're ready. Light continues to blink. Gates are back. We're racing. It was a pretty good line out. Going back at the start, Prancing Fool. Oramai won the start. Took Gardner's burrowing through with Wanted Bad. They're going to retain the inside here, and challenging the pair of them out wide was Vermore. It's now going up looking for the lead. It's three deep trying to work around Took Gardner and Wanted Bad. Paganini's four out going around the outside there of Darcy Lane. Now, Oramai got out of that early speed, Jewel. Just takes hold behind that front four or five. Then came Crimson Waltz and Andreffi, Moussaka, and last of all is Prancing Fool. So Vermore did some work, but now works to the lead down the back and races off that point now by a length and a half to Wanted Bad and three wide. Going around the outside, Darcy Lane from Took Gardner. Paganini's midfield out wide, though. Oramai's held up between runners. So's Andreffi, then Prancing Fool, Crimson Waltz. It's towards the rear of the field. And last, Moussaka. They're jam-packed here. 400 to go. Vermore's on top. Darcy Lane's after it. Three wide on the track. Paganini. Four out. Prancing Fool. And Oramai's just angling for a run with Andreffi. Out wide. Darcy Lane struck the lead. Andreffi's getting through. Took Gardner hardest to the inside. Darcy Lane the leader. Coming after it, Andreffi. It's Darcy Lane from Andreffi. Took Gardner. Late Moussaka. But Darcy Lane gives panel three. Second Took Gardner. Third Moussaka, I think, from Andreffi. Oramai, then Prancing Fool, Crimson Waltz. Next in towards the rear, Paganini. He was caught wide most of the way. Then Vermore and Wanted Bad last in.
3: Big day. So yes, three for jockey Todd Pannell and a double for Michael Hickmont, with a close second in our previous for the stable as well. This one by Darcy Brahma on debut as a three-year-old there. Did have barrier number six and gets over the top of them nicely there late. Gee, the runner who was putting on the performance, Prancing Fool there, the stubborn runner, will get up for fifth. It's a pretty good run as well after covering a lot of ground out widest on the track. As we head to Addington for race number 13 as a whole, three on our new meeting code here, and a Homebush Baby, our market mover at the top here from $3.80. The McInerney Kennels, well, they're certainly really firing here today. Mark Cookson, as we bring you in, you are with one of their other runners, one of their four charges here on top. You've got Homebush Annie here, who's currently in that third line of betting.
4: Yeah, there's not much on opening between many of these dogs in this race, Nicole. I thought it was one of our more open races of this quaddie, which got to a really decent old pool. And that previous race, of course, was won by Homebush Opal. So it was pretty tough. But the kennel mate here in Homebush Baby is favourite. Homebush Annie, who's by Dinah Steele out of Double Queenie, did place last Wednesday behind 20 Black, who was disappointing as favourite a wee bit earlier on the programme, but did run third 2 days earlier last Monday here behind Diamond Ivy. So I'm hoping that she can continue on with her runs over the space of 7 days, and she jumps from box number five. Homebush Baby, respect around what this dog's been doing. She's been around a while. She's had 116 starts. She was 2 1/4 away last week behind Homebush Autumn in a Parlay's Kitchen qualifier and placed at Ascot Park prior. She's got a low draw today into box two, placed 50% of the time from there. So I thought it was really open.

0: moment out to $4, Homebush Shanny, and yes, 280. But as you mentioned, not a lot splitting the top three on opening here. So both the 5 and the 2 opened at the same quote. Party Bus, your next pick in the race, 360 out to 420, coming into this off the back of a last start second.
1: 14 times in the money from 21 starts from box number 8, and was in box 7 last week. Three starts ago from box 7 was okay behind Homebush Elton in an open race. I thought Party Bus would need to go in here, Nicole, at 440 for the win. So it is competing for favouritism in a race open, certainly second favouritism in an open race such as this. And then I thought to put in the other one, Christian Jewell, who ran second to Tempo Tablet. So it was the one that was beaten 7.5 lengths. Tempo Tablet's the other one that was down the track in race number 9 earlier today. But Christian Jewell, I'm hoping, can bounce out of that and get a piece of this open race.
0: It's probably a bit unlucky, wasn't he? Best bet, Tempo Tablet, because just jumped a little bit slow and then crowded for room there. So I suppose we didn't really get a line on that greyhound today. But Christian Jewell, as you mentioned, while being well beaten, it was a strong enough race as well there, and a slick time as well for the winner there, a 17.06. So 5, 2, 8, and 4 for you. We'll just be a tad over start time here, won't we, Mark? But not too far away. Our third to last, another one of our C1 sprints here today. A last second look at the market. 2:30 sees Homebush Baby looking to start favourite here. 4:20, big drift around the 5. Mark Cookson, 5 to beat 2 here. Christian Jewell in that third line of betting, and then Party Bus getting out further now to 5:50. The light is on. They will be boxing away very shortly, our third to last, as we head back to you here, Mark.
1: Thank you, Nicole. Boxing away for the first of a treble. Lights come on for our final three races on this 15-race program at the Addington Raceway. The Superstitious Sprint. And we're all set. Favourites Homebush Baby off the black and white. Big competition for second favouritism on close. Set. Ready. Racing, good beginning from the race favourite Homebush Baby. Line up into second, third and fourth with Christian Jewell on the outside of it. Homebush Annie on the inside, Whitney Baxter. Midfield for Homebush Zuri and towards the back. Party Bus getting into it, and also Kai Tire Fly. They corner. Christian Jewell looms up to Homebush Baby and takes over. Christian Jewell in front. Christian Jewell beats Homebush Baby. Homebush Annie third. Followed next then by Party Bus, who tried to get into it late in the piece. They're followed next by Whitney Baxter and towards the back Kai Tire Fly and Homebush Zuri. Christian Jewell has been able to chase down Homebush Baby, who took a flyer at the start off the boxes, and then the battle was on. Christian Jewell gets Homebush Baby's measure in the home straight and kicks away to go one better than the second to Tempo Tablet last week, and is delivered today in the Superstitious Sprint in a time of 17.39, 3.25 lengths by 2.75 by a quarter of a length. 3.25 by 2.75 by a quarter, 4, 2, 5, and 8, 17.39. First split 5.89, run home 11.50 for a time of 17.39. Christian Jewell for win 2 at start number 18, the son of Orson Allen out of Siddiqui Bale, raced by Angela Washington and trained by Craig Roberts at Christchurch, has delivered from Homebush Baby, the race favourite who took a flyer at the start, gets second. 5 Homebush Annie and 8 Party Bus make up the top fours, Nicole, in the third. So that form behind last week, Tempo Tablet, stacking up there in the third. We'll have the fourth for you, our second last at 10-5.
0: Thank you, Mark. We're back shortly as we head straight to Canterbury. Now, though, format becomes the favourite. Opened at 4:40. This horse for the Gay Waterhouse Adrian Bott stable. Second up for the preparation. Lots of love. The opening favourite, 4:20, out to 4:60 as we rejoin our coverage on track.
2: Specialist, $8. You have Fio Prospero, and Sting in the Tail is at $8.50. $9.50 Jack Duggan. Just one runner at double figure odds, and that's at Claim the Crown at $14. So all the money flowing for the favourite here. It's the 5 format as we head up to Darren Flindell to launch the quaddie legs.
3: To move in as Allegro Miss goes into its stall, Clear the Crown going in riderless on the outside, or claim the crown. So field of 7 running, all too hard at Vinery over the 1900 metres. There's the light and we're good to go. Race 5 Canterbury, first leg of the quaddie.

0: format, a clear-cut favourite, has really crashed down in the betting now. Claim the Crown's going off in the gates. It's buzzed up on a number of occasions. And Sienna Grima just waiting for the dust to settle, and she's about to climb on board. Hasn't done so as yet. We're in the process of getting seated. Sienna, the others are standing okay. Rightio, Sienna is in the saddle. They're about to remove the blindfold. There it is, flung out the back, and it's gone off again, claimed the Crown. Only momentarily, though. Off, racing here in the fifth, and the favourite format's given a live and up out of the gates, looking for the lead from Jack Duggan. Lots to love on the inside. Now claim the Crown's going forward. Fear Prospero's poking through on the rails. And the last two, Sting in the tail on the inside of Allegro Miss. Now Lots to Love used barrier one there to hold the front from Formatta. And Claim the Crown is caught in a three-wide position, pressing on. Followed by Fiat Prospero, tucked around the inside of Jack Duggan. Sting in the tail and Allegro missed the last two. Lots to Love at the 1,500. Shows the way narrowly, but Claim the Crown, who was buzzing up in the gates, has fired up a little bit now, and Claim the Crown is searching for the front and achieving that rather comfortably. Bracenock was happy to hand up on Lots to Love and takes the trail now in format third, and Hieronymus staying away from the rail. So Fiat Prospero can creep a little bit closer. In fact, Hieronymus takes off on the favourite. Format down the back. We claim the Crown dropping the pace there, and Format, this heavily back favourite, charges to the lead. This got Jack Duggan in the mood, and now he's trucking along going to second. Lots of Love is now with cover on the outside of Claim the Crown. Then Fear Prospero, Sting in the tail, and a half length to Allegro Miss. Format prepares to lead the back straight with a margin of three quarters on Jack Duggan. Then Claim the Crown. Leaders back third. Lots to Love is one out, one back. Then Sting in the tail, Fear Prospero. Allegro Miss being wound up now. Last of all, it's Format under the pump coming to the turn of the 400 metres, being ridden out now. Jack Duggan lost about a length or so there. Now Claim the Crown is trying to poke into the clear. Sting in the tail starting to present as a chance. Format inside the 200, a narrow leader from Claim the Crown, and Sting of the Tail's putting in today. Fear Prospero with the last crack. Sting in the tail, three horses out. Fear Prospero's going after it. It's Sting in the tail in front, though, and Sting in the tail wins today, beating Fear Prospero. Claimed the Crown third, and the favourite fourth format. Allegro Miss made some minor headway in the straight. Then Jack Duggan and Lots to Love.
1: Three there, Sting in the tail. Chris Waller gets another. He's had all different jockeys winning on his mounts today. This one with Tommy Berry doing the riding, the mare by Savabeel. And she was the second to outsider with the fixed odds market, but she's closed at 8.40 the win there. Straight across back to Warrigal we go for the next on their program. And if you are following in today, Craig Rowell has popped in his selections on the Sky Racing website for us. He is 8 to beat 6, 7 and 5 as we get on track with Michael Tasleman doing the commentary today.
2: Thanks, Tim. We're up to race number 5 here at Warrigal. This is the Brown Wig 20th anniversary pace. And starter Jason Fino calling him forward here. Fifth race on Cup Day. And the favourite is Gallico, number 8. Now the new fixed odds favourite at $2.20, replacing If You Love Me, Let Me Go, number 7, who was the original favourite. Now has gone out to $2.60. Gallico at $2 now, Gallico. If You Love Me, Let Me Go out to $2.60, $7.50 for number 6, Hold On Forever. As they come up, race number 5, Brown Wig 20th anniversary pace, 1790 metres behind the High Gain Mobile. As the Mobile swings into the home straight, ready race number 5 at Warrigal. Lights on and they're off and racing, and they came up in a good even line too. Atomic Glory on the inside with Watch It Happen. Three deep, the Irishman out. Four deep on the track is Mickey Mark as the first turn comes up. Where the leader is Atomic Glory. From in second placing, Watch It Happen. The inside third is the Irishman. And out deep on the track, Mickey Mark is pressing forward. Over on the inside, Levada Gold. In the centre is Gallico, the favourite. If You Love Me, Let Me Go is out three deep on the track, pressing forward. And back towards the tail.

0: in second position. If you love me, let me go. The inside's back in fourth position. Watch it happen. Fifth three back, the inside is the Irishman. Then Gallico on the outside of Lovato go the inside. And back towards the tail of field is Hold On Forever. 15 from first to last. First quarter of the last mile in 30.2. It's Mickey Mark and Josh Duggan the leader. It's 2 metres clear from in second placing. If you love me, let me go. As they pass the 800 metre mark. Second quarter in 32.6. Third behind the leaders back is Atomic Glory. What is chances in the sprint lane and lapse time? One out, one back in fourth position. Watch it happen. Fifth three back, the inside is the Irishman. Then Gallico yet to go for Herbie. Then second last to the inside, Lovato Gold. And at the tail of field is Hold On Forever. Halfway down the back straight, it's Mickey Mark from If You Love Me, Let Me Go. Third on the inside, Atomic Glory. Out deep on the track is Watch It Happen. Gallico's out three and four carts wide, but driven up and then followed by the held up. The inside is the Irishman heading off the back straight. 29.2 the third quarter. It's Mickey Mark from If You Love Me, Let Me Go. Atomic Glory third, then followed by Gallico, and the widest runner in the track is Hold On Forever. Around the bend they go. It's Mickey Mark back on the inside. Here is Gallico out wide, storming home. The favourite's going to get up. Gallico first, second Atomic Glory, Photo third, between Hold On Forever, Mickey Mark, and charging through on the inside was the Irishman. Then followed by If You Love Me, Let Me Go, Lovato Gold, and back towards the tail of field is Watch It Happen. Last quarter in 29.4, and that mile rate was posted in 2 minutes.
1: Favourite finds a way to get there in the nick of time. 220 and money back. The one and the six with number five in third for you. Straight across to Mornington we go here on the show, the program, and we're up to the fifth race, which does start the late quaddy here.
2: 280, and I won't be losing on Royal Lass. I think she is a good price at $12 out of similar form lines to run an improved race. So that was two for mine. The Jim Marconi handicap here, mine. We were just touching on before. Rancho Ruler, one from your time more than mine. But he was the gun of the stable.
3: He was. I mean, I was young back then, as opposed to now. But I remember, I think it was Rancho Ruler was the gun 2-year-old with maybe Midnight Fever in the Blue Diamond that year.
2: Ran second in the Blue Diamond here, Rancho Ruler.
3: Yeah. Does it say who beat it? Was it Midnight Fever?
2: It doesn't say who beat it.
3: Was it? It would have been, what, 87?
2: Yeah, 87.
3: Yeah, I think it was Midnight Fever. So they were the gun 2-year-olds, and there was a fair bit of, I think, drama around the jockeys, Darren Gauchy and everything before that race, but he went on to win a couple of really good races, sprint races, over the 12 to 1400 metres.
2: Yeah, and looking through here, what he bumped into to Campaign King and Vo Rogue, one of Memzy. So, yeah, he was one of the Mornington stars back there through the late 80s. And there we see it out on track. The boys with the beanies on, the big freeze. They've just started
3: great to see
2: going down the slides, the sliders there. So it has been great to see all the support around that, hasn't it?
3: And what I love at Mornington, you know, it's your home track, Nico, you know, every blade of grass on these courses, there's always a good crowd. Mornington Cup Day was enormous. So a public holiday Monday, when the sun is out, you're always going to get a decent crowd heading to Mornington.
2: It's just

0: Odd Chips is back from the line. First leg of the quaddy is the Jim Marconi handicap. A legend here of Mornington.
1: Last horse is
0: Here's the last
1: up.
0: One moving up. Ready? Hot Chips moving in.
1: Gone in so when you're right,
0: 1,200 metres to get the quaddy underway.
1: Man for Marty. We're just getting the man back with Marty. We're right.
0: Field is almost right. Attendants right, scurry into Rolling. Gates. Cindy Falls getting edgy there on the inside. They're racing now. And they left in a pretty good line as well. The favourite, Delicate Lady, one of the best to leave. Dollar Shot is going forward. Reina Isabella holding up towards the fence. Electric Star is coming across from a wider draw as well as Hot Chip. So the leader is Dollar Shot on settling down, but now taken on by Electric Star and Hot Chip's deeper stage and screen ran up behind them fourth. Now fifth over on the inside was Delicate Lady from Royal Lass, a half length in advance of Russian Benefits. Reina Isabella, after being prominent early, drifted back to second last and Cindy Falls at the tail. 600 metres left to go. Electric Star off the inside with Dollar Shot the fence and Hot Chips is three out. Next in between horses was Stage and Screen against the inside Delicate Lady. On the three wide toe in Russian Benefits ahead of Royal Lass, Cindy Falls and at the tail Reina Isabella. 300 to go, Dollar Shot in front. Electric Star under pressure. Now the run starts to appear for Delicate Lady as they straighten. Dollar Shot at the 200. Gave a kick. Delicate Lady a length and a half away in closing. Then Reina Isabella and Stage and Screen passing the 100. Dollar Shot in front. Joined now by Delicate Lady. Delicate Lady took the lead and Delicate Lady won at 3/4 of a length. Beat Dollar Shot, Stage and Screen, and then Reina Isabella. They were followed by Cindy Falls, Russian Benefits, next across Royal Lass. Further back to Hot Chips and Electric Star runs last. Delicate Lady, Jamie Mott.
2: Jerome Hunter gets another. Determined Rose was successful in the first there at Mornington on debut. He had Lotta City as well get a third placing, so overall pretty good day for that stable and taking honours in the late quaddy, the favourite. Yes, Delicate Lady, the four-year-old mare, makes it win four at start 13. Heading back here to Addington for the next race on this extra meeting code. It's our second to last as well, where Homebush Delight is holding favouritism at this stage. Another race where we had two runners who opened Mark Cookson as the same, well, at the same quote, 370. The 5 and the 2, and the split coming away of, yes, Homebush Delight here now. You do have another runner, though, on top in your selections, and it's Telltale Tommy. So $7 into sixes here at this stage.
3: Yeah, the draw stats don't look great for Telltale Tommy at the moment, but has been going okay from boxes outside of it, so I'm going to have another go on Telltale Tommy today. The push is towards Homebush Delight, though, who's having its second run back in C1. The second run back, or third run back in C1. The second run back was in the Parlay's Kitchen Heat behind Opawa Swan. And the Son of Banjo Boy is the runner they've come for at $3.10. But yeah, I thought Telltale Tommy, who's won 2 from 45, the most recent win was 4 starts ago. And since then, was second to Hot Peach, wasn't far away from that dog 3 starts ago. And yeah, I was keen to stay there with Telltale Tommy at around about the $6 quote. And again, one of our more open legs of the quaddy.
2: All right, so you've mentioned the favourite in the mix is second pick for you. A minute out here. Homebush Mitch also obviously opened a lot shorter in third pick for you.
3: 114 races as Homebush Mitch at start number 153 today. Okay, from these inside boxes under the PBD system and has been starting at longer odds in recent times. The big downgrade next to this dog's name will have given that support through the bookmaker's desk in the early stages, but you'll need to include the downgraders for your trifectas and first fours, and I've certainly done that with Homebush Mitch off the two.
2: Nerissa Jewell, well, if you look at form, to be franked, this runner comes out of that C1 qualifier in behind Opawa Burstall, who obviously has won the final earlier today, Mark. So this greyhound beaten just over 4 lengths in for third on that occasion.
3: And Craig Roberts searching for a late double here in the piece. He's already had one winner today and has Nerissa Jewell. So see if that form can be

0: Frank, that came into that with a few weeks off the scene, about 3.5 weeks at least, going into last Monday's effort behind Opawa Burstall, so should be fitter for that 7 days later. First of the final double, third leg of the quaddy here. This is the Christian Cyborg Dash. Scratching in the six, Dog 10 goes into the six as a result. The race favourite is Homebush Delight. $3.30 in favourite ahead of the downgrading two, Homebush Mitch at $4.80. Telltale Tommy $6.50. Queen Luna's ahead of it, the reserve dog at $5. Another open go. This fourth of five on the meeting 13. 14th of 15. All up. Second line comes forward. And we're ready with the green light on. Race number four, 14th overall this afternoon. All boxed and ready, and they're racing. Good beginning from Homebush Mitch. Wider out on the track is Elite Oreo, so too Homebush Iggy. Just in between runners there too, we've got Homebush Delight, and towards the back end of the field, trying to boot through Narissa Jewel. Second last is Queen Luna, and last on the turn is Telltale Tommy. Into the straight, Homebush Mitch kicks away from Narissa Jewel. It's Homebush Mitch, Narissa Jewel, third across. Telltale Tommy, then came Homebush Delight, followed next by Elite Oreo, and then came Queen Luna. Last was Homebush Iggy. Homebush Mitch downgrades and delivers out of a mixed C1 and 2 the other day, solid C1 tonight, and has been able to deliver nicely. Homebush Mitch, 2 beats 3, 4 and 5 across the line. The dog by Elite State out of Mafra Gemma. Gary McInerney races, Jonathan McInerney, the trainer out of Darfield, gets another one. Win 15 at start number 153 for Homebush Mitch. Narissa Jewel a clear second. Third was Telltale Tommy, and fourth Homebush Delight, 17 and 47 the winning time. First split 5.90, run home 11 and 57. 3.25 lengths by one length, by 1.5 lengths, and 17 and 47 those splits and the time of race number four, meeting 13. So the downgrade dog gets home here, Homebush Mitch, and if you took the SP, it lengthened out in that fixed odds market and takes race number four. Race number five, meeting 13, our 15th overall, 7 after 5.
1: Thanks, Mark. Got out to as long as $5. He did, as you mentioned, on the downgrade, and full credit to him. He's run pretty quick there today, 17.47 for his standards, because the quickest of his now seven wins the track and trip, a 17.42. So a good run for Homebush Mitch at start 153. Time to head across to Mwillimba next on the other side, back at Strathalbyn, before that last out of Addington at just after, 5 o'clock.
2: $1.85, $1.70, $1.60.

0: on a heavy track for two placings, and I'd like to see the same jockey rider again today as did last start, Damien Bock, and he'll give her a good ride.
1: Right up, so numbers 12, 13, 1 and 9.
0: Yep, 12, 13, 1, 5.
1: Let's go to Terry. This is race 5 at Moorloombah.
2: Probably getting down near that movable rail where they come onto the course proper. And we're still waiting for this filly, the favourite, to walk up into the stalls. Prestige Ice at $1.60. There's only two under double figures. Triple Time at $5 is the other under the $10 mark. So there's a late adjustment to the rail where the 15.50 shoot joins the course proper. They're working that out now. Weekend Artist and Prestige Ice look as though they'll be the last pair to be loaded away. They've drawn gates 7 and 8. And it appears all is A-OK now with the rail. So this last pair should move up. $1.60 Prestige Ice. Still the blue light is on. Waiting for the red light. While all that's been going on, Super Johnny Joya got a leg up. And Super Johnny Joya will be backed out of the stalls and will undergo a vet check. So we're waiting for news. It's Shades of the Derby at Epsom over the weekend. So Super Johnny Joya, the filly taken out of the stalls. And Super Johnny Joya has been passed A-OK. So Super Johnny Joya to be reloaded. And when she goes back in, we should be ready to run, with fingers crossed. Race number 5, Ballina at Moorloombah today. Northern Rivers Racing, slated to go to Lismore on Thursday. Still no red light. That's about all we can see. The lights on top of the barrier stalls. They got Super Johnny Joya back in yet. Appears they may have. And there is still one left to be loaded. There appears to be a vacant gate there. And there's a riderless horse back behind the stalls now, by the looks of it, just looking at the television picture, which is all we've got to reference to. The vacant gate. Is it gate 5? Gate 5. That belongs to Super Johnny Joya. They're using gate number 7 as the inside stall. So Super Johnny Joya got the vet's tick, did not load, and has been scratched. Super Johnny Joya, number 13, is a late withdrawal. So now we're looking for the red light. It should be there at any tick of the clock. It's very difficult to know exactly what's going on down there. In that chute behind the floats, I can tell you the gates are back and they're off and racing. And when they come into clear view, Calvary leads, Wexford Miss, and Prestige Ice, the favourite, three deep onto the course proper. Sinatra running fourth, followed by Weekend Artist, and then Triple Time, three parts of a length away, is Shine Like It Does, who whips them in when they run around the turn, going past the 1,200 metres peg. Wexford Miss is on the outside of Calvary, and they lead by 2.5 lengths. Prestige Ice running third on the outside of Sinatra. Then a length and a quarter to Weekend Artist. Triple Time is second last. Shine Like It Does

0: with that white headgear, whip them in. Calvary has the advantage of the inside and is a narrow leader approaching the back bend. Drew away to be three parts of a length in front, but here is a move. Weekend Artist has let loose coming out of the back, raced up on the outside of Calvary, and they match their motors now. Wexford Miss drops back to third, Sinatra fourth, then Shine Like It Does. The favourite, Prestige Ice, lost ground. She's back second last. She is being niggled as they run onto the home turn, and the second favourite, Triple Time, is last of all. Calvary on the inside of Weekend Artist as they come onto the bend. Wexford Miss third, Sinatra fourth, will corner the widest, and then Prestige Ice, who's under heavy pressure. Calvary leads in the straight at the 200. Sinatra moved up on the outside. Sinatra went to Calvary, followed by Triple Time and Prestige Ice. Sinatra just in front. Calvary fights back. Sinatra does the better. Sinatra wins. Photo the Miners, Triple Time and Calvary. Prestige Ice fourth, then Weekend Artist, Wexford Miss, and Shine Like It Does came in at the back.
1: Sinatra there. Too good for them. Jake Bayliss doing the riding at Mwillimba, race number six. Next up for us on the channel here, but for now we're going to take you straight across to Strathalbyn. We are very close to their sixth on the card.
2: Our equestrian. It is certainly a great way to get involved in the sport with the off the trackers. And look, they take a little bit of retraining, but as we've seen with horses like Zaki and other ones.
3: Do they? High Talk was only racing, I think, last week. Well, that's already right. Out there today. So
2: Shanae Lowings, who is an Olympian, went to the Olympics and competed on a thoroughbred at the last Olympic Games, has Zaki and has high hopes that maybe Zaki can get to Los Angeles in 2028, and who knows after that. So we know Jamie Mellum's also got a bit of a pipe dream to maybe get there. We heard earlier in a great interview with Jane Ivell that after this weekend's Stradbroke meeting, her and Ben are taking a bit of time off. They're heading overseas, and part of that is that she's heading over to Holland where she's bought a new equestrian horse. So as well as the off the tracks, she's getting heavily involved in the Warmbloods, which the elite overseas jumpers. So it'll be interesting to follow her progression. All right, making a good line here for the next race. Showcap, she needs a win. You wouldn't have thought this would have been going around a class one at Strathalbyn a little earlier in its career. Hopefully today's the day. Misha Gripper, who is

0: the sixth.
1: The piece goes in. So the Ridley, trained by the Bruin team. Havilah goes in. Can't tell you what that horse is with the barrier blanket on. Can't see the saddlecloth, to be honest. Showcap, meanwhile, is coming in. Favourite goes up. Looks a nice race for her if she brings her best. Jacity, first up here for Kate Halliday. Yet to load. And the one that's got the barrier blanket, which I can't tell you which one that is. And it'll be the last to load, whichever one that is. Can't see the rider's colours anywhere around the place either. So, anyway, Jacity goes in. The riderless horse with the barrier blanket to come in and complete it. And I'll be set for race six here. Favourite Showcap. Numerically, her form doesn't read that well, but they have been in better races that she's been beaten in. So she gets a chance to improve back in this level today. Rightio, so this riderless horse is going in. I think they're all set now. They've nearly got it in. Now we're in. Now we're set. The light's about to appear. Stand by. Red light's on. We're set. Ready to run here. Showcap the favourite. Now ready. Stand by. Still just waiting. They stand pretty well. Can't see much movement. Nope, still nothing. We wait. Something thrown out the back. Now we're racing. Underway. So Mal Davika jumped well with Chili Crab and Havilah. So Havilah is going to burst through and lead from Chili Crab and Mal Davika. Now Showcap, she's over racing a bit. She's passed there on the outside by Jacity. And Miss Sharippa's going around Showcap, who gets into the three wide line. Further back, Precipice around the outside of Jules Captain. And Heat of the Night is last of all. So Havilah the leader. Off the back they work now. Second placing Chili Crab a length away. Three wide Jacity. Two back to Mal Davika, Miss Sharippa the middle, and Showcap is three wide on the back there of the one outside the speed. Further back in the field, Heat of the Night, and Jules Captain last year. They're jam-packed here. Precipice is third last and out wide. Up towards the bend, Showcap's now held up, and Miss Sharippa's making a move. Havilah's the leader on the home corner. Now Showcap went for an inside run and gets through. Wider out Miss Sharippa. Inside the two, Havilah the leader. Showcap coming through. Miss Sharippa out wider. Miss Sharippa goes up to Havilah. Miss Sharippa and Havilah draw to the line. Miss Sharippa wins. Havilah second. Showcap, bit unlucky, finished third. Fourth, Jules Captain. Further back in the field, Mal Davika, Jacity, Heat of the Night, Chili Crab and Precipice.
2: All right, so it will be number nine to the full there. Runners getting out wider on the track there at Strathalbyn as well as we're getting through their programs. That'll be something certainly to watch through the remaining three races, next of which will be a pretty big field over the 2,000 metres as well at 5:35. Just 2.5 minutes out from our last domestic race. It's been great joining you, Mark. You're commentating through the program. We started off, didn't we, with favourites really rocking and rolling with things, the well-backed runners. And then, gee, we have seen some big odds winners, though, through the program. Quite a few for the McInerney Kennels, sort of throwing things out in terms of the quarties and the like. But look, Boss on Top here is your on-top selection for the Fahey's, looking for another win on the program. And geez, a greyhound that's putting together a wonderful job in his career.
3: Yeah, you have to go back to the earlier portion of the program for the Fahey and Wiley team, who started things off earlier on in the day. I think it was about races two and three. They had sprint winners, Gary Cleave winning the first race, the distance race, which seems a while ago now. But the Fahey Wiley team looking to end the program here with a really nice dog and what's a really nice

0: Taiwan, and he was a winner three starts ago in C5 Nicole. So wins against some of these dogs drawn closer in who are usually classed to lower at the moment.
1: Right, so that's always a good tick, isn't it? Certainly, and does excel, as you've mentioned, obviously with this grade, but also in terms of where he's drawn as well today, Boss on Top. So his price, he hasn't moved really. He's stayed on the opening, $2.15 price. Master Woods is our second favourite, but you do have the Market Mover, the other Fahey Wiley runner, splitting these top two in betting. $3.70 at the moment for 15 requests, Mark, after opening slightly longer.
0: Well, both Boss on Top and 15 requests have gone sub 17 second times. Master Woods has gone a 16-73. 15 requests has gone a 16-87 when winning a C3 on Thursday. Same night, Boss on Top winning in 16-88. So they went similar times on Thursday night. And you thought 15 requests, certainly one to throw in off the back of its recent efforts in slightly lower grades. 7 Master Woods and 3 Homebush Jojo, who's won 3 on the bounce in the lower grades, a C1, a C2 and C3 win over 17 seconds in all of those, but is in really good form and has that cosy box draw in the special conditions race where our higher graded greyhounds are drawn wider out. To complete the program here for the 15 for the Christchurch Greyhound Racing Club on a Monday, and it's the Rose and Thistle Sprint feature to wrap the program. With the field of 7, Boss on Top the race favourite off the back of a Thursday night win in 16-88. Draws the outside trap. Second line comes forward, including our top two favourites from the Dave Fahey and Katie Wiley team. All boxed and the green light's there for the Rose and Thistle Sprint feature. 15th race overall here, ready. Set off. Good beginning from 15 requests in the early stages. So too, Smelly Halley trying to boot through his Rocking Rory. Through the middle of runners is 17. Red around the outside. Master Woods and Boss on Top. Towards the back end of the field is Homebush Jojo. They corner. 15 requests is extending clear. And 15 requests is going to win the last from Rocking Rory and Master Woods. Fourth across was Boss on Top, followed by Smelly Halley. Towards the back, 17 Red. Last was Homebush Jojo. 15 requests. 3 wins on the bounce. Has won today by Koblenz out of Fairly Able for win number 10 at start number 14. Really nice record built up now. 10 wins and 4 minor placings from 14 starts. Never been out of the money. Wins it by 6.5 lengths. 6-2, 7-8. 6.5 by a neck, by a half. 6.5 by a neck, by a half. 16-88. So a pretty similar time to what 15 requests won in now 3 starts ago, and the same time Boss on Top won on Thursday night. 16-88, splits 5.68, run home 11.20, 6.5 lengths by a neck by a half, 6-2, 7-8 as they've crossed in the last. Raced by Dave and Jean Fahey, trained by Dave Fahey and Katie Wiley out of Balkeen, and comes back at the head of the field after race number 5. Dave there with Smelly Halley leading that dog back, but right next to 15 requests, who's made it win 10 at start number 14 and delivers in the last events of 15. So that'll give the Fahey Wiley team 3 for the day. That win, along with the other 2 sprint winners earlier on in the day. The Quaddy will pay $3,346 on 8, 4, 2, and 6, $3,346 neat. Completes the action here from the Addington Raceway on behalf of the Greyhound team. They brought you all the coverage here from Addington, from the Trevor Wilkes commentary box. Nicole, it's good afternoon from me.
1: Thank you so much, Mark. Big thanks to everyone there involved for today's big 15 race program. That is me done and dusted as well. I will leave you with the next at Canterbury. Enjoy the rest of your Monday.
2: That punters are pretty keen to back horses that they think will be on speed or rails in run. And I think that's a fair enough assessment too. We've seen through the first 5 races that those horses have been advantaged. So I can't see any reason why that'll change here.
3: Absolutely. With that in mind, let's head up to Darren Flindell. Here's the 6th.
4: To repeat that on the creator, it's in, they're all in, light on. Ready? Racing. And the creator really being revved up out of the gates. Forbidden Riff left well. Lennox is right there on the fence and tenderized deeper out there.

0: Louis Legacy Peace Officer Audrey's Lane gets back in the field and up to mischief's last of all. Forbidden Riff in front might be a reluctant leader with Tender Eyes eyeballing it, and the creator is in a three-wide position and stuck there for the time being in advance of Louis Legacy. Then Lennox on the rails. Two off to Peace Officer from Audrey's Lane, and up to mischief sees them all. Tender Eyes takes the front, and this allows the creator now to stride up on the outside to second. Forbidden Riff took a sit third. Louis Legacy now fourth, one out, one back. Two off to Lennox on the inside of Peace Officer. Audrey's Lane and up to mischief are the last two. So Tender Eyes shows the way by one length on the creator. Forbidden Riff over racing a touch now in third on the inside of Louis Legacy. Then Lennox from Peace Officer up to mischief. And the favourite Audrey's Lane is pinned away on the inside. Tender Eyes approaching the turn, 500 to go. Tender Eyes by three quarters to the creator. Then Louis Legacy, Forbidden Riff, Peace Officer. Lennox is looking for clearer running. And Audrey's Lane is holding the fence as they turn. Tender Eyes in front by a length on the creator, who's really been wound up giving chase. It's Tender Eyes by a length now on the creator, followed by Forbidden Riff, Louis Legacy, and then came up to mischief. Tender Eyes all out down, the creator being lifted here by Roper, and the creator darts away and goes on for a overdue victory, beating up to mischief in next second. Now Tender Eyes may have clung on to third. Forbidden Riff, they tried to pinch that spot. Further back to Peace Officer, Louis Legacy, Lennox. Audrey's Lane was never a factor.
1: 1, 10, 5, and 2. The creator, he swooped. He let those horses work out who was going to lead. He sort of sat on them and he swooped on home in the end. So the one, the creator, holds off the 10, 5, and 2. Mick, what did you make of that?
2: Yeah, look, he's a pretty tough horse. The creator, he's been in really good form this preparation and he's been getting better with each run.
3: Clear second pick, number 3, Queen Kaizen at 360.

Thanks, Tim. We're up to our featured trotters race on the card. This is the Eddie Everson Memorial Warrigal Trotters Cup. The Trotters Cup on the program. And the favourite is The Preacher, $1.50. They're well spaced out of handicaps here. This is a 2,627-metre standing start event for the Eddie Everson Memorial Warrigal Trotters Cup. Our starter, Jason Fino, a Corlium Ford here for the feature race, the feature trotters race here at Warrigal, the Eddie Everson Memorial Warrigal Trotters Cup. The Preacher to run the favourite at $1.55. Queen Kaizen at $3.70. They face up well. All set to run. The tapes have released and they're off and trotting. A bit slowly away there was Kimberly's Tree. The Preacher stepped away safely here, the favourite. So a clear leader is All What Fun Jingles, and it leads by about 25 to 30 metres to the favourite, the Preacher's second. Up to in third placing in the field as they go out of the straight for the first time is Maestro, the second favourite. Then Queen Kaizen, El Conqueror. Last of the main group there is Tweedledee. Then there's a gap of about 35 metres away off the 70-metre back marker over and out. And slowly away off once the tape's release was Kimberly's Tree. So they're well spaced out into the back straight for the first time, about to work off the back straight. And it's All What Fun Jingles in front, the 10-year-old, for Jodie Quinlan the sulky. But Chris Alford now on the favourite. The Preacher is pressing forward, having a look for the lead. And the favourite with 2.25 laps left to go is going to work over and find the front. Jodie Quinlan was quite happily to take a trail with All What Fun Jingles. Takes a trail in behind the leaders back. Then came three back on the marker pegs in third placing is Maestro. Queen Kaizen, four back the inside. Then El Conqueror, last of the main group there is Tweedledee. Then over and out, who broke strides. And last of all is Kimberly's Tree. Two circuits left to go. Lead time, 120.7 seconds. And the leader up in front is the Preacher, this pretty smart three-year-old. Jane Davies, the trainer, and Chris Alpha driven, heads into the back straight for the second time and leads by 3 metres. All What Fun Jingles leaders back in second position. 3 metres away in third placing, three back the inside, Maestro. Now coming one off the marker pegs is Queen Kaizen, El Conqueror.

0: is going to get the one-by-one trail up, and last of all, the inside, Tweedledee. The other two are distance away, Over and Out and Kimberley's Tree. The first quarter of the last mile in 30.9 seconds. They've got 1,000 metres left to go in the Eddie Everson Memorial Warrigal Trotters Cup, and it's the favourite in front, The Preacher, coming around the turn with just over a circle left to run. Leads by 3 metres to All What Fun Jingles in second position. Left without cover in third, Queen Kaizen. Fourth on the inside, Maestro. Fifth, one out, one back is Al Conqueror, and then followed by Tweedledee, last of the main group as they work out of the straight. Second quarter in 30.9, and The Preacher works out of the straight, heading towards the back straight for the final time. Extends its lead to about 6 or 7 metres. Under pressure, All What Fun Jingles. Third place in Queen Kaizen, then followed by Al Conqueror. Held up the inside, Maestro, and then followed by Tweedledee. Halfway down the back straight, and Chris Alford goes for home with The Preacher. Leads by 10 metres. Trying hard in second place in Queen Kaizen. 10 metres away, third, Al Conqueror, as they work the way off the back straight. Third quarter in 30.1. It's The Preacher in front. Leads by 6 metres from in second place in Queen Kaizen, and then followed by in third place in Tweedledee. Around the bend at the 180 metre mark, Alford goes for home with The Preacher. Leads by 6-7 metres from in second place in Queen Kaizen, but the Eddie Everson Memorial Warrigal Trotters Cup goes to The Preacher. The Preacher first, Queen Kaizen second, Tweedledee third, Al Conqueror fourth, then followed by All What Fun Jingles, Maestro, Over and Out, and at the tail of field was Kimberley's Tree. Last quarter in 31, and the mile rate 24.7, and The Preacher takes out the Eddie Everson Memorial Warrigal Trotters Cup. Number four.
1: Through that, then you should be in with a good chance.
2: Who's the best of them?
1: It's a coin flip. 50-50. I'll go Gates.
2: Good luck here.
1: Thank you.
3: All right, so we're not oozing in confidence. Each way chances for the Moody Coleman Yard. Just give us your speed map, especially with the favourite, the Devil in Her, drawing gate three. Where do you think Billy Egan will have it?
4: No, I sort of have it off pace. I thought Calypso King, Imponderable, you know, a horse like Sabre Moon is easily capable at 1600 to be right there. Cat Noir Princing. Yeah, I had this as sort of an above average tempo for this class, and I think that will only suit horses like the Devil and Her, should strip fitter. I think Rogan's a big price. You have to take a bit of a gamble with him on the wet track, but you know, you're back in the Cliff Brown. He had him in a few races across this weekend, and he's elected to come here. I think he is massive odds at $14 just off what he's done in his first two runs in Saturday class.
3: Yep.
4: Now comes back to a weaker grade. So
3: he'll be back last almost?
4: Yeah, he'll be back in the field. But we've seen the track race very fair today. You know, we saw Next Stop Iowa come from back in the field and really charge home. This is the first race we've really had over any sort of distance. All the races today have been over 1,000 or 1,200 metres so far. So we come home with a 1,600 metre race here, 2,000 metre race in the next, and then we're back to the 1,200 in the last. So it's been a good day of racing. Determined Rose was a nice winner in race number one. Jerome Hunter's had a double on the program with Delicate Lady. James Johnson's continued his good form in race four with Satin Diva winning. So as we sort of expected, there's been a fair bit of quality around today.
3: Princeton's the other one that I think's got a decent chance from the inside gate. Where do you think it'll be from that inside draw?
4: Well, he's probably run of the race, isn't he? He's just going to, I would imagine, maybe land in the box seat. So you do see it this time of the year. There's three-year-olds. They start to sort of tackle the older horses, and he's one of them here with also Imponderable that tackle the older horses. So can sometimes be a little bit of an edge in their favour.
3: Brendan Delaney is keen on the Devil in Her, easing favourite, $6 from Princing, Cat Noir, which has been well backed, and Imponderable, 7, 8, 13 and 14. You like a bit of value. Nico is keen to play at a big price. What number is it? Number 4, Rogan, at around about $14. Good luck if you're having to play in the 6. Here's Brendan.
5: Cat Noir about to move in. $8 into $6.50. Nothing else matters. The predominantly white colours will be next to get set. That leaves Dubai Watch, Rogan and Aristonis. So the Devil in Her out to 6. Cat Noir 6.50. As wide open as they get this one. Dubai Watch will be the last one. Palmer Park and Restaurant and Salador handicap. They're ready. And racing. Calypso King Princing began well towards the inside. Imponderable is ridden to be close to the speed. The Devil in Her was away okay, is going to settle around centre field on the inside. So taking the lead here, it's Imponderable coming across to lead Princing. Two lengths Calypso King, Savamoon over to fourth. Fifth, the inside, the Devil in Her, ahead of Cat Noir, then Aristonis, who's a fraction deep, gets one off now. Followed in turn by Nothing Else Matters, then Rogan. Followed in turn by Dubai Watch, who's back in the second half of the field, along with Mamuno. So into the back they run, nearing the 1,000 metres. And the leader here is Imponderable. Imponderable a length and a quarter in front of Calypso King and Princing. Savamoon is a neck away, running fourth. Cat Noir was fifth. Next on the inside was the Devil in Her. A neck in advance of Aristonis, followed by Nothing Else Matters, and then Mamuno, who's on a forward move. Around the outside of Rogan, and last is Dubai Watch. Onto the side of the track they run now, 600 metres left to go. Imponderable for Damien Thornton has the lead from Calypso King. Savamoon making it a line of three. Princing just being pushed along in behind them for Newitt. Cat Noir next. The Devil in Her stays nearer the inside. Aristonis deep out ahead of Mamuno, then Dubai Watch, who's going to be one of the widest from Nothing Else Matters, and Rogan. Around the turn, Imponderable in front. Princing has plenty of room to come out. The Devil in Her about to come three from the inside, then Savamoon, Calypso King right to the outside, Dubai Watch. Imponderable in front. The Devil in Her's warming up now, though. The Devil in Her race to the lead. From on the far side, Imponderable. Late is Cat Noir, but the Devil in Her's too good. The Devil in Her first. Second across was Cat Noir. Third, either Imponderable or Princing. And then Dubai Watch, who made some ground ahead of Rogan. Nothing Else Matters. Further back to Aristonis, Mamuno, Calypso King, and Savamoon. The Devil in Her for Billy Egan. Three back the fence. Billy just waited his time to come through. Soft ground, really, to her liking. And when the run appeared, through she went. And the Devil in Her has been too strong. She makes it win five at start number 24. Good return at Caulfield on the Heath track in a slowly run race. Able to go through her gears and be a fraction closer this afternoon. She puts a bit of a space in them late on in the piece. Cat Noir was running on late. Imponderable Princing, who had runs nearer the speed, were trying hard to stick on. Dubai Watch has run a nice race, got a long way back and had to come widest of all, was still trying hard through the line, but they were all chasing the Devil in Her. 7, 13, 14 and 8. 7, 13, 14 and 8 interim numbers. The Devil in Her, she's a six-year-old Bale Brown.
6: ...90 as they head across to the start.

0: Right, Archie, what was his first up run like at Bow Desert?
1: It was a super run, you know. It was first up. He only had one trial going into that. And I probably just made him work a little bit extra just sitting outside the lead. Mm-hmm. But it was a really good run for this today.
0: Right up. Well, he's got good wet form in. That's the big thing.
1: Yeah, it certainly has. Got one start for one win on the wet. Obviously, that dates a fair bit back, but he's got good form on soft ground as well. So I really think he's going to relish in these conditions.
0: Small field. Do you give him half a squeeze to get him in there and put him there?
1: I think definitely. Like, I think first up, I could have led if I had to. I was just mindful of, you know, one trial going into that race. But I think today, fitness-wise, he'll be there. And I think just that small field as well. Obviously, we've got to come from the wide gate, but I think we'll just push forward and try to hold a position out there.
0: Geez, they're picking on me today. A young lady just said I called Vixenette Vixenetti, and it's Vixenette. So, yeah, I've been corrected and stood right up too. I can tell you that now. Right, so Too Hot to Talk, $2 on tab. Over Vixenette, got that right at 440. Patriotic's Intention. Little edge for him right now, John. Yep. He was 750, 550 into 550 tab. Patriotic's Intention. Let's find out a little bit more about the two that is getting support with his jockey in Grace Palmer.
2: Grace, you've got a good record on this bloke. You were unable to ride him last start through being at an apprentice school, but nice to be back on his back again today.
3: Yeah, it'll be good. I'm very happy with how he's going at the moment.
2: Yeah, he's got a good record on the heavy track. Sometimes you lead, sometimes you're riding back quiet. So what's your thoughts with him today, Grace?
3: Yeah, there's a little bit of speed in the race. Probably just let him lob out of the gates, see where he lands. If he can jump clearly enough, let him do it. If he's not going to, it's not worth driving him. Just let him take a sit and find his way late.
2: Actually, when you look at his replays of his last kind of four or five runs, he's probably better off ridden a little bit quiet.
4: He's now switched on for the fifth here at Ballarat Sept to Run. And they're off and chasing, and going up the lid was Wilson again and Maximum Sunset, who missed the kick. Aston Borealis quickly in his stride. Aston Kirsten hot on the pace, now crossing from the near right side alley. Eventful Dash, Vesta Bale back through them. There was Wilson again, who's on the improve. Looked to be dipping there in the run was Bacali Surprise, and last of all Maximum Sunset. But around the turn, a good tussle. Aston Borealis just the leader. Over on the outside, Aston Kirsten between them. There is Vesta Bale as they charge to the line. Aston Kirsten gets up here for Joyce Condon. There, Vesta Bale was next. Then just off them was Aston Borealis, Wilson again, a couple of them there going a little bit erratic in the home straight. Bacali Surprise, an Eventful Dash, and the time on the board 25 and 74. 6:65, they're under the first mark, 11:47, the second split, as we await the run home time. Number seven, Aston Kirsten.
0: A little bit further.
2: Yeah, up over the 1400s. Of course, that would have been a stronger company than what she meets today, Gary, too. And I thought her Gold Coast run wasn't too bad. She was just kind of even in it. That was 1,200. I suppose the only thing today, she's back in a 1,200. I had marked on my form guide that she probably wants 1,400 a mile looking at that first up run. But you just know, like I said, we all know Maddie Dunn's horses improve lengths when they race on their home tracks here. So I think people will be looking at coming to a weaker type of grade and trained at a home track now.
0: She won a 1,400 metre at Ballarat. She's had a clip-up job to tidy the coat up. Obviously, she come to Matt being a former Victorian with a bit of a woolen coat on to her. And she said that clicked up, that's just tidied her up. I'm with Triali, but I'll be honest with you, with the toppy, there's not an ounce for him. It was $7, he just edges out of the eight. He's back into seven on tab right now. Look, if you talk wet trackers, he is a good wet tracker, very good wet tracker. And he's run first up, and that was in a 65 rating, beaten 0.8 of a length at 1,100 metres, and he's won at 1,200. And he's in a 66 today. I still think at $7 he's overs, mate.
2: Yeah, and he won second up as well. So there's a lot of boxes there that he's ticked, Gary, for this type of race. But the market doesn't want him at all, neither do punters. So unless some money comes for him late, he is the horse that is probably going to lead this race. And Archie knows the track well. He rode the first winner here, so he'll know where to go when straightening. He'll probably head towards the middle of the track to the outside. He'll do the apex of the corner and head out there. And I'm just hoping he runs well.
0: Well, he's about to load up, 1625.
2: Same numbers, 1625.
0: Okay, let's go to Terry. This is race six at Moorlumba.
5: The red light goes on. They're just about ready to run. 1,200 metres, five running. The gates are back and they're away. Jumped in a good line. Driali out wide and Too Hot to Talk. Both came out quickly. They're jousting for the lead. Bring Me Saki third. Patriotic Intention. The white cap on the inside running fourth. And Vixenette went back to be...

0: The last of the quintet as they travel along the back. Too Hot to Talk has the rail and is a narrow leader going past the half-mile marker. Triali keeps company with Too Hot to Talk. Patrick Oddick Intention has moved to third on the inside of Bring Me Saki and a breakaway Vixenette. Still the leading pair are matching their motors, eyeballing, coming down towards the bend. Too Hot to Talk on the inside of Triali. Patrick Oddick Intention, a length and a half off the speed on the inside of Bring Me Saki, and Vixenette is ridden along, still last of the five, as Too Hot to Talk led coming around the bend. Patriotic Intention the inside, Bring Me Saki deeper out. Too Hot to Talk at the 150. Vixenette close to the inside is running on. Too Hot to Talk led. Vixenette trying to close the gap. Too Hot to Talk and Vixenette. Too Hot to Talk did best. Too Hot to Talk beat Vixenette. Clear of Patriotic Intention and Bring Me Saki. Not much between that pair. Driali, after the speed battle, has come in last of all.
1: Yeah, Matt Dunn goes 1-2 again. Too Hot to Talk fit. It was in for the fight. The Vixenette was really good today. That was only a second run for Matt Dunn's stable. Tried hard, Patriotic's Intention and Bring Me Saki, but all honours with the winner. He's only... It's his fifth start in the race and gives him his third win on
2: the
1: board.
2: Yeah, he's very fit now and he's had those two runs back, a couple of trials going into his preparation, and they just rode him the same way they did at Port Mavro, just put him up on speed. Nick Haywood decided to lead on him, rate him really well, and it was always going to be hard to beat. He got found that right part of the track there, Gary, and that's where they're all winning today.
3: Well, Kaylee's Boy, Master of Ceremony, Fiorente Spritz, Blue Isles, Jackson Run, Warrandyte Road, Return.

0: The footy's ongoing right now at the MCG, the Big Freeze, raising money for Fight M&D. And we are also hoping to try and raise a bit of money. All right, Nico, time has come. I want to see...
1: Beanie on.
0: I want to see the beanie on you as well. These are unbelievable beanies. If you haven't bought one yet, you can get them from wherever you...
1: Do we get to keep these or what? Do you stay in the
0: studio? Well, if you want to pay $20 and we'll donate it to the Big Freeze 12, absolutely. That would look good for you when you're playing football.
1: Well, I need it because the ball doesn't come down the forward line all that often. So there's times there where I'm a bit cold.
0: If you want to watch Plugger play on a Saturday for... the Monash Blues.
1: Monash Blues, yep. So
0: head down.
1: I'm actually off the next two Saturdays. I'm on the Saturday coverage.
0: Kicked three yesterday.
1: .com. So yeah, went out with a bang with three in a 90-point loss.
0: The QR code was up there. Just scan that. You can get a digital beanie as well. So anything you can afford. If you're back a winner, follow Nico with his best bet today. Just give a little something. Hopefully we'll be able to raise a lot of money for this year's Big Freeze. All right, we're heading back to Strathalbyn for race number 7. This is a pretty open race here. Just having a quick look at the market for this affair. You can see Lincoln Moore likes number one here, United Legend.
1: Ricky Ricardo for the F1 fans. Favourite at $3.80.
0: $5.50. Yep, that's the five. Ricky Ricardo, which is the favourite. Lincoln likes 1, 10, 6 and 5. This is over the 2,050 metres for the 0 to 58s.
1: This was his next best on the card. They went up $2.40. Now to $5.50. He's got it one out in the quaddy as well. So he's fairly keen.
0: Gee, okay. Tim's going with Ricky to take him on. They're the two that head the market. Let's take it back to Tim for his call.
2: Stablemate of Master of Ceremony. Kaylee's Boy could be an improver in this. Kaylee's Boy. He's had a couple of runs back now. Drawn off the track, but he'd be a chance in a race like this. Warrandyte Road goes in. They're all in, I think. Yep, lights on. Set to run now. May stand pretty well. Starter holding them here. Gates are back. We're racing. And wasn't a bad line out. Fiorente Spritz closest to the inside. United Legend both had speed. Bush Inference is up there but tucks in behind. Erlande's rolling forward. And there's Kaylee's Boy out wide. Rider wasting no time. Crowther makes a beeline for the fence. And Kaylee's Boy is going to hunt forward and find the lead. Second placing United Legend now.

0: Bush Inference is fifth, the inside. Retorn Relax as well. 6-1, the blue and pink jacket out three deep, following around behind Erlande. Then came Master of Ceremony halfway down. On the inside, American Trouble from Jackson Run. Then Ricky Ricardo, Warrandyte Road. And last of all is Star Studded Bell. Down the back, Kaylee's Boy at a controlled speed led. Erlande's two lengths away second. A length and a half of United Legend third. Fiorente Spritz, and there's Warrandyte Road now starting a move. Mid-race goes around them three wide and solo. Blue Isles is tacking it forward. Then came Retorn, one off the fence. On the outside, a Bush Inference from Jackson Run. It's back about fifth last from Master of Ceremony. The favourite, Ricky Ricardo. She's in the golden blue. She's back third last outside of American Trouble. And Star-Studded Bell last. So Kaylee's Boy takes them off the back straight. 7.50 to run now. Gets away by a length and a half. Second placing is Erlande. United Legend goes through underneath the Warrandyte Road. Then Fiorente Spritz, Blue Isles. Jackson Run gets going. Now trying to squeeze out Retorn, Master of Ceremony. Now Ricky Ricardo's gone back to the fence here. Riding for luck here. Getting up on the inside. Making headway. Up to the 400. Kaylee's Boy led by two. Chasing Fiorente Spritz. Ricky Ricardo's about to work into the clear. This has been some sort of a ride by Murtagh. Kaylee's Boy the leader. Led by two. Ricky Ricardo running on with Master of Ceremony. Kaylee's Boy still the leader. Ricky Ricardo and Master of Ceremony are not going to get him, I don't think. Kaylee's Boy's in front. Crowther stole it at the start and goes on to win, Kaylee's Boy. Second's a photo. Ricky Ricardo and Master of Ceremony. Next one in, Fiorente Spritz. Wider out, Retorn. Further back in the field then came United Legend, Warrandyte Road, Bush Inference, Star-Studded Bell, Jackson Run, Erlande, and American Trouble last home. Stand by for the result, but it'll be Kaylee's Boy leading all the way. As I said prior to the race, he could be an improver, and he was. He was. Very daring tactics by Crowther, crossing from the outside.
1: General Lincoln. General Lincoln, who won here on Thursday, and it's the clear favourite ahead of Time to Dance, who's probably been the best-backed runner in the race. Just about right to go. This is the penultimate, race 7 of the afternoon. Favourite draws the back row. They're set, lights on, and they're off now. And being driven hard here, the Eye in the Sky was trying to lead Nitro Danny. And up on the outer was Rock Asset to make a line of three. They were followed up on the inner by OK Gringo, and then came Tried and Trusted. It's about midfield as they work into the back straight, and General Lincoln's trying to negotiate a path through traffic. In the meantime, our Treacherous Rain was out wide, and even wider there momentarily was Time to Dance. And back towards the inside now, towards the tail end, is Tigerlicious. So they try and sort their order out here, and from the inside, Nitro Danny makes play. Hard out there, three wide is our Treacherous Rain, and even wider and taking closer order is Time to Dance. OK Gringo and Rock Asset, she gets a good run here. The Eye in the Sky's in the middle from Tried and Trusted, and then came further back Tigerlicious, and last of all is General Lee.

0: clear. They were followed by The Eye in the Sky from Tigerlicious, General Trust, and inside of it in the middle. So to the back they go, and they start to jam up Nitro Danny. They went down the straight in 28.6, so a 57.9 half, and Nitro Danny's been joined here by our Treacherous Rain. Rock Assets about to work into the clear, and then came OK Gringo, labouring Time to Dance. General Lincoln still got a bit of ground to make up. It's out very wide, and then came Tried and Trusted, and between runners is The Eye in the Sky. Nitro Danny coming back at our Treacherous Rain. Rock Asset hasn't got to them yet, and wide around on the track trying to finish on is General Lincoln. Deeper Tried and Trusted. Nitro Danny being joined by our Treacherous Rain, who's done a lot of work. They're clear of the rest. Down the outside latest Tried and Trusted. It's finishing brilliantly. Tried and Trusted coming down the outside. Dives. Oh, don't know if it got there. This is close. There's nothing between it. Drivers exchange notes over the line. They're not sure either. But I tell you what, our Treacherous Rain did kick back strongly. It's our Treacherous Rain or Tried and Trusted. Rock Asset will be third. And for first four, prominent there we had Nitro Danny. They were followed out wide by General Lincoln, OK Gringo, Tigerlicious, and The Eye in the Sky in that bunch. Oh, it's a photo finish and there's not much in it. The outside was trying. It loomed large, Tried and Trusted, and looked as though it was going to go on by, and then the other one really fought, and it's got it, the nine on the inside. Wow, our Treacherous Rain. It did a lot of work in the run, and it's been able to fight back tenaciously, and is going to pay around.
1: Is playing towards the leaders at Canterbury. That doesn't necessarily help. The leaders can get away and you're simply left with too much to do. But he does have a very good turn of foot, World Alliance. He's got a very good second up record. And the first up run at Gosford was a cracker, finishing third there behind at Compensation. He was the winner of this race last year, defeating the Black Cloud. And you'd have to

0: an absolute flyer first up. There's no doubt she would have preferred a track that was maybe a little wetter, but she has performed well on top of the ground in the past. That first up record certainly catches the eye. Six goes for four wins and two minor placings when fresh, and does arrive here off a nice trial victory to Gosford recently. 14 Crepe Myrtle. I just wanted to include a horse that will race on the speed, that has a little bit of race fitness. Perhaps she doesn't have the class of a couple of these, but she is building a nice record. 10 starts, 3 wins, 4 minor placings, and was pretty good in a strong race last start. 5, 9, 11 and 14.
1: Yeah, very interesting market, this one. Obviously such an enormous field. It sees you able to make a case for multiple runners. So regarding market movers, well, we have joint favourites. I can confirm that, albeit at the $5.50 mark. So both I Stole and Merck, who's in from $6, and Ready to Shine, who originally opened at $7.50, $5.50 this morning and stays around that price. Crepe Myrtle is at $6.50 to $6. Do note Dollar Magic has attracted a bit of support here from the Sarah Ryan stable. $14 into $7.50, now the $7 mark. So is your market mover in this big field? $8.50, you've got Memoria, who's out from $6.50. And then we jump into runners of at $10 or further for the rest. So a chance to find some value here, punters. It's been sort of one of those days where it's not necessarily been a favourite backers day, but here we are as their movement continues. It is I Stole a Merc, who's the 5.50 fave. Now, Mick, we were speaking about speed maps earlier on, and at Canterbury, over the sprinting distance, it tends to be handlebars down. In a field of 14, is that even more significant?
0: Yeah, look, there's no doubt it'll play a part here. We've got a lot of pace out wide. The likes of Crepe Myrtle, Storm the Ramparts, even horses like Felix Majestic and perhaps even Poker Jack are looking to roll forward. So looking at the betting here, I think punters are trying to concentrate on the horses that'll be in that next division of horses, like Dollar Magic, likely posse up just behind the leaders from a soft draw, and another horse like Ready to Shine's another one that looks certain to get the right run in trend.

0: crepe myrtle, 550 apiece. So the last couple getting two out of line. We're 20 minutes from kickoff now and the last of their inaugural games this weekend. Bulldogs and Eels at it. Kickoff at 4:05. Now, World Alliance is the last to move in here, second up from the outside draw. And we're good to go. Prize money of $150,000 for this Benchmark 88. And the big field is set to go. Gates are back. They're racing. Storm the Ramparts was one of the first into stride. Mogo Magic is pushing through. Chink was having a bite for the lead. Sir Louis there together with Winning Proposal on the rails. Then came Dollar Magic, Poker Jack, Crepe Myrtle drifting back now. Followed by I Stole a Merc, Ready to Shine, Felix Majestic, Flying Trapeze. And World Alliance is the last one. Sir Louis won't let Chinque cross quite yet. Storm the Ramparts whips up on the outside. Memoria goes to four from Winning Proposal. Then Mogo Magic, Poker Jack off the track, further back to Dollar Magic. Crepe Myrtle on a very wide run, improving its position from Ready to Shine. I Stole a Merc awkwardly placed. World Alliance on the fence from Flying Trapeze and Felix Majestic, the last one. Sir Louis and Chink were at it. Early stages of the straight. Chink were moved up to Sir Louis. Memoria's coming off heels from Storm the Ramparts. Dollar Magic going back to the inside. Now I Stole a Merc is hitting top gear. Have a go at this for a finish. I Stole a Merc charging down the outside, and I Stole a Merc's going to win it. Ready to Shine jumped out of the ground for second. Dollar Magic snatched third. Memoria, World Alliance was savaging the line. Close up, Mogo Magic and Felix Majestic. Sir Louis and Chinqua weren't far away. Memoria right behind from Flying Trapeze. Then came Crepe Myrtle, Winning Proposal, Storm the Ramparts, and Poker Jack.
1: 12 gets it. I Stole a Merc for Bjorn Baker. Ash Morgan in the saddle. Gets the job done at good odds there. Holds off Ready to Shine. And I tell you what, it was such a blanket finish for the rest of the miners. I have no idea who got third and fourth, so sit tight for that. But how brave was I Stole a Merc, Mick?
2: Yeah, exactly right. And the whole family can run. And this fellow, I Stole a Merc, building a really nice record. Only lightly raced for a rising six-year-old. Only having his 13th start in a race today. That's his fifth victory and four minor placings, and the money was spot on today. A lot was expected of him first up from a spell, and he's been able to pull out a very big run fresh. Ready to Shine was the horse that the money went on earlier today and has it run.
3: 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So good support for Hell of a Time. This is the race before the cup. This is the third heat of the Hocking Stewart Winter Series non-metropolitan win. 22.10 the distance. Hell of a Time to run the favourite. All set to run. Warrigal race number 7. Green light is on. And they're off and racing. Off the inside, We Deal in Diamonds showing gate speed. Also having a look for the lead here is Sugar That. Sugar That draws a minute and a half to 2 metres clear. Is going to work over and find the front from in second placing. We Deal in Diamonds. Aussie Sunshine third. Patiro pressing forward. In the centre there is Hell of a Time. And then followed by Our Cheeky Devil. Highland Heartbreaker is second last in the field as they come around the turn with over 1,600 metres left to run. So into the straight they travel. Patiro's having a crack for the lead from Sugar That. But Sugar That had enough speed to hold the front from in second placing Patiro. We Deal in Diamonds third on the inside. And Hell of a Time has had some good support. Fourth, one out, one back. Three back on the inside in fifth placing is Aussie Sunshine. Three back to the running line is Highland Heartbreaker. Four back on the inside is Dressed in Gold. And last of all is Our Cheeky Devil. 20 from first to last. Lead time, 43.7 seconds. Into the back straight for the first time. And the leader is Sugar That. Leads by 2 metres. Patiro doing it tough without cover. We Deal in Diamonds enjoying a good trip. Third behind the leader's back. One out, one back in fourth position. Poised to go. Hell of a Time. Fifth, three back the inside is Aussie Sunshine. Three back on the running line. Highland Heartbreaker on its inside is Dressed in Gold. And Our Cheeky Devil's at the tail of the field. Little to no changes in play. Coming around the turn. First quarter of the last mile in 31.4. And it's Sugar That in front. The Emmanuel Portelli prepared. Chris Alpha driven. Leads by a minute and a half. Patiro second without cover. We Deal in Diamonds waiting for the sprint lane and elapsed time. One out, one back in fourth position is Hell of a Time. Three back the inside is Aussie Sunshine. Three back the running.

0: line, Highland Heartbreaker, four back on the inside, second last is Dressed in Gold, and last of all is Our Cheeky Devil. 15 from first to last, 30.9 the second quarter, into the back straight for the final time, and the leader is Sugar That Found, 3 metres clear, under pressure, Patiro. We Deal in Diamonds, travelling well the inside, coming out deep on the track is Hell of a Time, Highland Heartbreaker gets a card up into the race, and then Aussie Sunshine, as they work their way off the back straight, 28.9, it's Sugar That by a metre, closing in on the outside is Hell of a Time, the inside third, We Deal in Diamonds, and coming out three wide is Highland Heartbreaker. Around the bend they go. It's Hell of a Time from Highland Heartbreaker. And back on the inside, We Deal in Diamonds. Halfway up the straight they travel. It's Sugar That from on the outside. Highland Heartbreaker's going to get up the win. Highland Heartbreaker out wide. Hit the lead and Highland Heartbreaker gets up the win from Hell of a Time and Sugar That. Then followed by We Deal in Diamonds, Aussie Sunshine, Dressed in Gold, Our Cheeky Devil, and Patiro knocked up towards the tail of field. Last quarter in 28.7, and the mile rate 159.1. Highland Heartbreaker, the six-year-old gelding, prepared by Andy Gath and Jordan Leadham in the sulky, taking out race number seven.
1: Well, he's got to be in the mix, doesn't he? He's so honest at the moment. My Rockefeller looking for two in a row. But you're playing a nice little each way value with the two here, who is at the round about $8.50, $9. So certainly, if you want to have a spec, it's a good price.
2: He is, and it is a bit of a spec. He does need to probably improve off what we've seen lately. But I did think he should have finished a bit closer last start in a Saturday class race. So looks like the key sort of form reference. And My Rockefeller is probably one that's going to be up near the speed and probably dictating the race, and that's probably going to be the key to this race. There is a few horses that get back and run on a little bit here, but it did look like a bit of pace on paper with My Rockefeller. Gregor Limo should push forward. I even had Shazard sort of

0: card were quite fast run and well inside standard time, most of them, and that V8 to a soft 7 today. And we have seen some very good performances, I think, probably no more so than the Devil and her in the previous race. She was a very dominant win in the end. So
1: perfect ride.
0: Patrick Payne and Billy Egan looking to go back-to-back here with customer service.
1: Now, the two best spec runners in the race are the favourite Almaric, which is now at around about $3.80 from an opening price of $5.50, and Oak Beach, the mare that we spoke of coming through that same form line as My Rockefeller, has been backed from $6.50 into $4.40. So they're the two that the market is really gravitating towards. My Rockefeller, $6.50, Save the Dream around about $8.50, and the other one that's had a little bit of specking in and out is Glen Finnian. So not far away. We're still alive in the quad. I didn't actually get it on. I forgot. So we've got the first two legs, haven't we?
0: Well, I'm alive. You're not on.
1: No,
0: so
1: I'm not alive.
0: For a result,
1: what were the numbers for those out there again that are following along?
0: This leg where we're with Save of the Dream, the 2, the 4, My Rockefeller, 8, Almaric would be the sub, and the 11, Oak Beach were the numbers.
1: Okay. All right. Give it strength. Hopefully we're alive coming to the last. Brendan Delaney, he likes the 8 to beat the 4 and the 11 after the late scratching of Almito, Amleto, I should say. All right.

now. So six of them are in line. Furtherest Point will be next to move in. The Devil Bend Golf Club. There is the seventh and second last. Furtherest Point is right. Oak Beach is in. Gregolimo files forward now. My Rockefeller to come to a middle stall. That'll leave the outside stall for customer service. And we're nearly right to go. Alvarac at 390, 420 for Oak Beach. Last one moving in. 2,000 metres here for the seventh. They're set. Racing. And Save of the Dream popped up in the air when the starter said go. Went back towards the tail of the field. My Rockefeller, Gregolimo, Glenfinnan were all well away. Furtherest Point nearer the inside, and Shazad is protecting a spot two off the inside as they run down to the first turn. So Gregolimo, Furtherest Point, gates getting right up along the fence as they sort their order out. Gradually working over is My Rockefeller with Glenfinnan, who's going to get that ride across. Coming back into with sixth placing with Shazad on the outside of Urban Outlook with Almirac going forward three out. Three from the back on settling down was Oak Beach ahead of Save of the Dream and Customer Service. So eventually, My Rockefeller worked its way to the lead. My Rockefeller and Craig Williams take them along the side in front. Glenfinnan followed the leader across into second at the 1200 with Gregolimo tucked in third. Almirac's eventually going to slot into the 1-1 here, ahead of Furtherest Point and Gates on the rail. A length in advance of Shazad, then Urban Outlook, a length away to Oak Beach. Second last is Save of the Dream, and last inside halfway Customer Service. Along the back of the track, it's My Rockefeller, three-quarters of a length in front. Glenfinnan second, three-quarters Gregolimo. A length away to Almirac, and next in between horses as they make their way onto the side of the track was Furtherest Point. Gates on the rail, tracked by Shazad and then Oak Beach. Under a little bit of pressure there as they turn onto the side was Urban Outlook, followed in turn by Customer Service, and last is Save of the Dream. 600 to go. And the leader is My Rockefeller, bringing them up towards the turn. Almirac quickly put under pressure, and on the outside, Glenfinnan strode into it with purpose. Gregolimo trying to stick on. Around the outside comes Oak Beach with Shazad. Just held up in behind them as they make the turn in was Gates and then Customer Service. Oak Beach deep out, put in the looping run. Down on the inside, My Rockefeller. Between them is Gregolimo, and now Save of the Dream starting to work home. Oak Beach hit the lead at the 100, but Save of the Dream's powering up the middle of the track. Save of the Dream running away. Save of the Dream won it. Second across the line went to Oak Beach. Third, Afono Customer Service and My Rockefeller. Next in was Gregolimo from Gates, and then Shazad and Furtherest Point. Urban Outlook, Glenfinnan, and the favourite Almirac runs last. Save of the Dream for Damien Thornton. Powerful late on in the piece. Third up from a break and ran right through the line. Contested some of the premier three-year-old races throughout the autumn, the Australian Guineas, the Randwick Guineas. Wasn't beaten all that far there behind for Roche and beaten eight lengths into Rose Hill Guineas. 1,400 at Warrnambool into a mile race at Sandown out to 2,000 metres. And you would think 2,000 metres and beyond is where we're going to see an even better Save of the Dream. 2:11, 6 and 4 are the interim numbers. 2:11, 6 and 4. Time for the race was 2.7.68. 2.07.68 was the run. Save of the Dream for Bevan Lamming and Damien Thornton, a four-year-old by Super Seth out of Savvy Dreams. Wins by a few lengths in the end. We'll have that confirmed shortly. 11 in second, Oak Beach. Look, the winner she did there for a fleeting moment for the Freedmans and Jamie Mott. And 13 to number 6, Customer Service. A four-year-old Bayo Brown gutting by Shocking. At a Centilli, Patrick Payne, Billy Egan. Three lengths in the end was the winning margin. 3 by 1, 2:07.68. Save of the Dream, 11.70 and 3.20. Oak Beach, 1.80. Customer Service, 3.80. Fourth in was 4. 24.70, Quidalla, 54.10 exact. A try is paid, $542.90. First four, $4,078.
and 70 cents.

0: So just did a little bunny hop in the air when the starter said go, got back, but was far too strong in the end. Richard Lamming is with Gabby.
1: Congratulations. And 20.
2: Race number 7, so still interim if you backed Istola Merc and haven't been paid yet. That's why. And that delayed it all clear is a protest. 4th v 3rd, so won't affect your winner, won't affect 2nd either, Ready to Shine. It's the 5 World Alliance for Kieran McAvoy, Matt Smith's team, protesting against the 9, Dollar Magic, Reece Jones for the Ryan Yard. Alleged interference there at around that 200 metre range. So they're in the stewards' room at the moment, and once that's cleared up, it'll go all clear. We'll let you know the result. Moving on to Ballarat, as I said, they're on jump time. Favourite draws the 3, Miss Sinclair. Let's get there as they get set.
3: An inside draw, all strutted up. Box number 6, 2 recent runs over the 450 at Warrnambool. Forbes Dynasty, recent hit out at Geelong over the 400 on the 2nd of June. And Thundering Theo, a recent 3rd at Horsham from an inside draw over 485. So at the start here, we're moving in and getting set thanks to A1 Signage, our sponsors. $2.10 here for Miss Sinclair running from box number 3. PB here at the track of 31 and 38. So sort of a good time this time of year, 31 and 44. Lure in motion, green light on. We're ready to go. Miss Sinclair, the favourite in white. And they're off and chasing. And Miss Sinclair, only fair to step. Good speed there from She Reacts Nicely Away. Dad's Plum Sauce just starting to shift off the rail. Leaves it open for Miss Sinclair to dash up on the fence. Then behind them is all strutted up, going forward. Accidental as well. Forbes Dynasty. Second last Thundering Theo over on the outside. Just cut it out a little bit wide there. And Dad's Plum Sauce now drifts out to the rear. As they start to run the side and go for home, She Reacts out in front. Leads here 3/4. Just shifts off the rail. Leaves it open for Miss Sinclair, the favourite to bound forward. 3/4 away next to all strutted up in the home straight. And also Thundering Theo. Thundering Lake on the line. Miss Sinclair's home. Miss Sinclair, She Reacts. Thundering Theo galloped up there to grab 3rd. Then there was Dad's Plum Sauce further in the field to Accidental. All strutted up in Forbes Dynasty. And the run, 31 and 71. 6.83 the run to the first mark.
2: Miss Sinclair wins at the shorts. She Reacts in Thundering Theo, 2nd and 3rd. Moving on to Mwillimbah, race number 7. The transfer ball in a meeting. Coming off the back.
4: But, you know, we got out there and got a good girlfriend to keep me on the straight and narrow, so.
5: We'd love to have you back, and we know you've got all the ability in the world to be one of the top jockeys one day. Keep it going, buddy.
4: Cheers, thank you very much.
6: All right, make note too, there's a protest race 7 at Canterbury, 4th against 3rd. World Alliance against Dollar Magic. So that protest, 4th against 3rd, for alleged interference, which I haven't got any information on there. Yes, I have now, at the 200-metre mark. So World Alliance running 4th, protesting against Dollar Magic, which ended up running 3rd. That's in the previous race for alleged interference at that 200-metre mark, John. So what are we looking at now, this horse? Bottom weight, top weight, $1.90 now. They've grabbed the $2. They've just gone bang. He was $1.95 out. The $2's $1.95. $1.80 now. We're looking now. So he's really started to firm in this top weight over Decadad, which now sits at 2nd favourite over Rhetoric.
5: Well, he's the only other horse that's got a heavy track placing amongst his name, Decadad. So punters, when they're looking through their form guides, they'll be looking for horses that have been on the wet, and Decadad has, and his horse that does race up on speed. So it'll be a little bit of a battle coming out of the gates, what they do here. I'm just hoping Rhetoric leads Storm Merchant just takes a sit outside him, or just in behind him. He was pretty fresh in the yard, so I think Jed will be aware that she won't want to light him up coming out of the gates and just try and come over his neck, cuddle him, and whether she sits outside the leader or just in behind him, if he's in that spot getting to the corner, he's going to be hard to beat.
6: Now legs 11 about to load up. Top weight's still out. Storm Merchant here at the back. And the 10 there, John, which is?
5: Enderzell.
6: Enderzell, yeah, just about to load up. And the top, he'll walk up now. $1.80

0: call the last here, race 7, Moolumbah.
1: And they're just about ready to run. For the final today, Ballina at Moolumbah. On a heavy 10, the gates are back. Racing, Alex 11 went straight back to the tail of the field. Storm Merchant and Decker Dad, first and second in the market, came out quickly and they will settle first and second. At the 1,000 metres peg, Storm Merchant, a length and a half in front of Decker Dad. Darling Take Care is third, Rhetoric fourth, followed by Alex 11 and Enid Zell had dropped out to be last of all, 750 metres from the judge. Storm Merchant controls the pattern, comes out of the back, more than a length in front of Decker Dad. A break of 2.5 lengths to Rhetoric, followed by Darling Take Care, who's being niggled along, then Out Legs 11, and Enid Zell is still last. Decker Dad trying to get on terms with Storm Merchant. They're at the 400 metres pole. Storm Merchant in front. Decker Dad is being ridden, is a length away when they turn, and they're well clear of Rhetoric and Out Legs 11. Storm Merchant turned in front, headed towards the outside rail, is clear. Decker Dad can do no better. Alex 11, the widest. Rhetoric back closer to the inside. Here is another Dunn and Newman winner. Storm Merchant easily. Decker Dad second. Alex 11 third. Then Enid Zell, Darling Take Care, and Rhetoric.
0: Yeah, that's a walk in the park. Big fella fit today. Bang, kept going. And 15 and 10. So those numbers of 1, 6, 15 and 10 across the line.
2: Yeah, he was a good one, the Storm Merchant, Gary. Was a little bit strong up there. He's a lovely big strong horse, and I was just a bit worried that he was going to start over racing a little bit, but when Jet really let him down there at the top of the straight, he relished in the going and got away from him. He's going to be a really nice horse when he steps up over.

0: Get back into Robin. Two ticks as they gear up there out of Warrnambool. Getting close to jump time. 210, 220 into 190 for Blazing Blue Ice has been, as I said, well backed and the clear favourite now. Notorious Milo at the $4 and $5.50 for Ultra Pub Run draws box number six and probably has been best spec to the rest, $7 into $5.50. So they are at the start. Rob's tipping 8.3, 5 and 2 is the late mail numbers. And Rob is ready to go here at Warrnambool.
1: 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At the start end, moving in. Right to go now, favourites drawn eight. They're all in, green lights on, right to run. Set. Racing. Blazing Blue Ice began well wide out on the track. He's trying to come across and lead with Ultra Pub Run going with him. Notorious Milo getting on the heels there as the favourite goes round to grab the lead now. To Aegon Caramel, Ultra Pub Run, Notorious Milo, pocket right. Trentino, Bogan Bend, but Blazing Blue Ice shot clear. Over Aegon Caramel, then pocket right, followed by Trentino. Blazing Blue Ice, a clear leader though, turning for home well in front, and Blazing Blue Ice races clear to win well. To Aegon Caramel, pocket right, then Trentino, followed further back by Ultra Pub Run, Bogan Bend and Notorious Milo, and the run there 25.66 to Blazing Blue Ice.
0: Blazing Blue Ice justifies that support, pays around that 180 to 210 range. Totes, Aegon Caramel will run second and pocket right will be third. Let's move on to Strathalbyn.
2: So 14, 5, 7 and 6, Nico, in the second last at Strathalbyn.
3: I managed to get those quaddy approximates.
2: Oh, here we go.
3: Up. So we're looking okay going to last leg. Flying Mickey is about 1,900. Prancing Spirit, the 4, at 1,400. And Stay Humble, the 8, the other one we threw in at 1,400 as well. So hopefully a Monday fill-up.
2: What was it to get on? What was the
3: I think
2: combat?
3: It was 130, 144.
2: That's 100%. That's all right. 144 and shortest way home is 1,400, did you say?
3: Yep.
2: I'll take that every day. So, all right, three live in the last leg of the quaddie. Where are we going? Are you going to share dinner tonight? As we head back to Mornington?
3: Maybe. Well,
2: the Dale
3: might
2: have
3: a team dinner.
2: The Dale might be watching, so you might get taxed when you get home.
3: Hopefully not.
2: Let's head to Strath for race number eight.
4: We've got Lady Lupara in the purple jacket about to come up with Canyon Wind. Canyon Wind goes in. This is race eight today here at Strathalbyn. Chance Taken's about to load. We haven't seen him since the Adelaide Cup. Chance Taken comes in now. Looks well. Lady Lupara waits her turn. Waiting for Cradle of Jazz, Flyaway, Morlaye and Fine Ace might be the other one that's yet to load. Race number eight on this nine-race card. There's eight races on Wednesday at Mount Gambier. That's our next meeting in SA. Murray Bridge on Saturday this week. Cradle of Jazz comes up. Now Fine Ace goes in. And Flyaway will be the last to load here. It was a good run last start, Flyaway. As they're almost ready. Morlaye runs the favourite. They're all on the gates now. The field's all in. We're ready. Holstad drawn down low. Gates are back. We're racing. Holstad away fairly well off the inside. Lady Lupara was the first one out, though. She'll have no trouble leading if she wants to. Charton's up there with Morlaye. Locabella's four out. And Magic Princess five out. Fine Ace behind them with Canyon Wind. Drifting back Cradle of Jazz. Passed by Gumaraka Cracker and Flyaway. Two-way then to GT40. Holstad and Chance Taken last. Magic Princess zoomed on by down the back and race clear. Now, Fine Ace and Canyon Wind are around the outside challenging the leader now. So there's some speed in this race.

0: And they turn it on down the back. Fine Ace takes over now. Canyon Wind is second. Magic Princess back to third. Morlay fourth around Lady Lupara. Then came Charton. He's getting a nice run back on the inside of Locabella. Then Gummaraka Cracker, Cradle of Jazz, Flyway. A length and a half to Hallstatt. Further back, GT40 and Chance Taken last. Must be 8 lengths off the leader. Fine Ace now the leader. Stretches them, leading by a length here. Second, Canyon Wind. Now Magic Princess progressing. Through on the inside, Lady Lupara, Morlay, Locabella. Now then came Charton held up. Flyway's going all right. If he can get into the clear here, he's going to be some chance. He's about to bullock out now up towards the bend. Fine Ace the leader. Magic Princess after it with Morlay. Flyway's cutting the gaps and coming through now. And it's now taking the lead. So Flyway takes over from Lady Lupara. Wider out Locabella. Flyway's in front. Cradle of Jazz now making another effort. Flyway and Cradle of Jazz. Flyway and Cradle of Jazz. Cradle of Jazz. Cradle of Jazz defeats Flyway. Third is going to be across the line GT40. Chance Taken made some headway. Then came Charton. Lady Lupara. Hallstatt. Locabella. Magic Princess. Fine Ace. Morlay dropped out of it. And Canyon Wind was back with Gummaraka Cracker. Cradle of Jazz has come through the pack to score here. Second run back from a spill. Cradle of Jazz has got...
1: So up they come. Mobile is travelling down the side. So we're getting close. Last race. That sun right in our eyes as they come down the side of the track. They're set to go. Green light flashes and they're underway and getting away well towards the middle of the line is Till Heaven's Rockin', and further out is Argent Peak and Pegs. Give Me a Reason trying to burrow through. Mr. Manager's up handy to them as they leave the straight. They were being followed about 10 metres away then to Heavenly Reason. Behind those runners then is Smokescreen. Getting well back in the run now is Our Uncle Jim. Bliss is best and Give Me a Minute's last of all. They run down the back straight and the leader here is Till Heaven's Rockin', but coming up strong to have a look, Argent Peak. They were followed then by Give Me a Reason, who settles down in behind the leader. And then Mr. Manager, who's fourth. The next one on the outside is Heavenly Reason as they run their way down the side. And then we've got back on the outside, Bliss's Best. Back towards the inside, next of all, is Smokescreen. Well back is Our Uncle Jim. And at the tail end of affairs now is Give Me a Minute. So down the straight they come. They'll get the winning post, Judge and Bell. By gee, they were going hard early. 27-6 for the first quarter. And the leader is Till Heaven's Rockin', staring it down, Argent Peak. Give Me a Reason's on the inside. And next, Heavenly Reason, who's had a good run. Then Mr. Manager.

0: home is Argent Peak. In second posse at the moment is Till Heaven's Rock. Side then as they run down the back is Heavenly Reason. Where are these back markers? They're all flat. On the inside, travelling fourth is Give Me a Reason. Getting out as Mr. Manager to put itself into the fray. And then came Bliss's Best. She can't win as they come towards the home corner. There's a standing room only here, and right off the track, Mr. Manager. The Dasher goes up on the outside to quickly send it to the lead here. It's Mr. Manager in front of Argent Peak. Heavenly Reason whacks away and try to get out and close late as Give Me a Reason. But this is all over, Red Rover. Look at it go, Mr. Manager. Mr. Manager first, getting up on the inside. Our Uncle Jim's probably snagged second, and third might have been Heavenly Reason. This trifecta's going to be big. Behind those runners, then we go further back in the field. Then on the outside was Give Me a Reason, and still there whacking away towards the middle was Argent Peak, and they got right away from the others. They were headed by the stablemates Bliss's Best with Smokescreen. With those was Till Heaven's Rock and the early leader, and back with it was Give Me a Minute. Georgia Dashkolovsky wins the last. Mr. Manager gets the job done and did it in real good fashion. Nine has got second. Up on the inside, Our Uncle Jim. Third will go the way as we stand by for that to come up. Six, Heavenly Reason. So your interims on the last are 7-9-6. And if you took a first four, that number's about to be semaphored. It goes to one out wide, Give Me a Reason. That's it for Penrith, 7-9-6-1 interim in 155.6, a fast run affair, 13.5 ahead. Simon, we'll do it all again from Menangle tomorrow.
1: Tom Charlton has at Tuscany here. Last dot winner at Kembla, how's he doing?
2: Yeah, look, he's well. He's racing consistently throughout the campaign and, it's his biggest test he's had so far.
1: You speak about his consistency. Is he straightforward enough to train?
2: Yeah, he's a very easy horse, doesn't take a lot of work. Good doing animal, so it makes life a bit easier.
1: The Canterbury track, do you think that will suit him?
2: Should do, should suit his racing pattern. He's a very balanced, efficient horse way of going, so and naturally puts himself in a good position, so I would think he'll be okay.
1: I wanted to ask you about that import, Mr. Chaplin. He caught my eye at the trials and he won on the weekend. Where will we see him next?
2: Probably go 3 weeks to Rose Hill. There's a 88 1500, and then we might think about the South Grafton Cup after that.
1: He seems to have come over so well. Sometimes you wonder if these imports are going to adjust to the way of going here. What has sort of been the reason he's ticked?
2: That's a good question. I don't know. Like he's a tough sound horse and hasn't missed a beat and probably got ability and probably on a fair mark as it turns out, so I'd probably just put it down to that.
1: One to watch and good luck here.
2: Thank you.
3: Late mail numbers here in the lucky last. I'm going at 111, 8 and 6, putting Mafia on top. He's got a really good overall record. He's got a very good record here at Canterbury as well. Mentions had 7 starts here at Canterbury for 2 wins and 2 minor placings, but at the track and distance has had 4 starts for 2 wins. He's a jump and run type. I know he's got a lot of weight to carry today, but I just think the way the track's playing, he should be right up there on top of the speed, and I think he'll prove pretty hard to gun down. 11, Alphard, this 3-year-old by Street Boss, continues to improve, having a great preparation. I love the win at Newcastle there on the 2nd of May. Followed it up with a really good effort on the Kenzo last start when 2nd behind I Am Carrot. He's another one that shouldn't be too far away in the run. No knock on the favourite at all, 8 Tuscany, who's ticking over nicely. Contested some pretty strong races early on in his career, and this preparation, he's just been allowed to be brought through the grades. Newcastle maiden winner, 3 starts back. It was close up on the Kenzo behind Pasadena after that, and then another victory down there at Kembla Grange last start. So he's got undeniable claims. And 6, Laurel Hill. It's going to need a little bit of luck. She'll get back in the ruck, you would think, from gate number 1, but she should have a nice run in transit. She has performed well at both of her starts here at Canterbury in the past, so it's a track that she's got a genuine liking for. She does have that real sharp turn of foot, so if she does get out at the right time, she'll certainly run a good race. So I've gone 1, 11, 8 and 6 here in the final event. I might have mentioned that Billy Owen was on board 3 Love Shack. Of course it is Shawnee Geimer.
1: Oh, a little change there. Yeah, I didn't notice that either.
3: I missed that one. But no, Shawnee Geimer's on board. He's a good man, as is Billy Owen. Actually, I share a birthday with Shawnee Geimer.
1: Do you? 6th of August.

0: Yes, yeah.
1: We'll put that in the diary, everyone.
0: Useless facts.
1: Mick Wallace, Sean Guymer birthday, 6 August. Writing it down right now. Let's have a look at the market for the final event. Final leg of the quaddy, 250 fave is Tuscany, has firmed in from $3.10. A nice straightforward horse, we heard Tom Charlton say. Hopefully straightforward here. Mafia is in from $4.60 to $4. Alphard $5 solid. Perfect Picture $7.50 to $6.50 is the fourth and final runner in single figure odds. All eyes for the favourite in the lucky last as we head up to Darren Flindell for the final time.
2: Last of the day here at Canterbury Park. Protest in the previous fourth against third was upheld. World Alliance grabbing third spot on Protest. Light on now, racing in the last. Tuscany jumped to right, but Mafia's got the speed to hold it out. Alphard away well in third, followed by Love Shock, then Balkans, Laurel Hiller, Perfect Pictures, last of all. Mafia in front from the favourite Tuscany, and Alphard will get a great trailing position third in front of Love Shock, who's probing through on the rails. About 2.5 then to Balkans, followed by Laurel Hill, and Perfect Picture is last of all. So Mafia looking to dominate again, leading at the 800 from the race favourite Tuscany, and Love Shuck races on the inside of Alphard. Now, Balkans hasn't been able to bridge the gap on the top quartet at the moment. It's just been niggled a bit from Laurel Hill, and Perfect Picture sees them all. Mafia leads down the side from Tuscany. Alphard well positioned around Love Shuck, and two further back to Balkans. So Mafia in front. Now Tuscany being felt for on the corner. It's Mafia a length and a half to Tuscany, and the rider's gone full bore with Alphard coming down the outside. Mafia leads into the straight by two on Tuscany. Over on the inside is Love Shock. Alphard's gone. Balkan starting to run on all right. Mafia in front though inside the 100. Is Perfect Picture down the outside swamping them. Well, there's an upset. Perfect Picture from last has beaten Mafia and Balkans, followed by Love Shock, Laurel Hill. Tuscany dropped out, so did Alphard.
1: Oh, I thought it was going to be a leader win, but it was the 10. Perfect Picture who swooped over the top. 10-1-2 the numbers. Mick, I don't know about you, but I certainly wasn't expecting that. I thought Mafia had it in the bag.
3: Yeah, Mafia maybe just feeling the big weight there over the final 100 metres or so. Was able to lead and roll along at a decent enough clip. You could see had the better of Tuscany and Alphard, the other couple of runners there up on top of the speed coming for home. But it was one of the backmarkers, Perfect Picture, who's really knuckled down over the concluding stages and has come home for a really stylish victory.
4: Feature race. Thanks, Tim. This is the feature race of the day, the feature race for the club, the Downtown Warrigal Pacing Cup. On a wonderful day and a good crowd turning up here for at the Logan Park Raceway. And the favourite for the cup is Insider Trading, number 8, at $2.60. It's just crunching in. Long Tan Viper at $4. All Good Vinny at $5. And they're moving up. This is the Downtown Warrigal Pacing Cup, 1790 metres, heats run during the day, races 1 and 2. This is the final. Punnissing Insider Trading is at Wunderbeat. Highgate Mobile swings into the straight, all set for the Downtown Warrigal Pacing Cup. Lights on and they're off and racing. All Good Vinny showing good gate speed, and it's All Good Vinny leading the way. From in second placing in the field, Long Tan Viper. And on the inside in third place is Caledonian Ranger. Really smarty, one out, one back. Out deep on the track is Roblin Ranger. Having a look for the lead there is Long Tan Viper, is going to work over and find the front. All Good Vinny takes a trail into second position. Without cover in third is Roblin Ranger. Three back the inside, Caledonian Ranger. David Miles is off and running here with Evil Eye, then Really Smarty in the centre. Posterize is racing four back the inside. Around at the outside is the favourite Insider Trading. Inexorable is back to third last. Second last, the inside, R. Wesleyan at the tail of field. The outside, Wow You Can Dance. 11.9 is the lead time. 29.9 is the first quarter of the last mile. As they come around the turn towards a 1,000-metre mark, they travel. And the leader up in front here is Long Tan Viper. The Paul Tonkin prepared, Ellen Tormey driven. Leads by a metre. Evil Eye gets without cover in second position. Leaders back in third is All Good Vinny. Roblin Ranger, one out, one back in fourth position. Fifth, three back, the inside, Caledonia.

0: In Ranger, really smarty, three back the running line. Posterized, four back the inside. James Herbertson on the favourite insider trading now coming out three wide. Then on the inside, R. Wesley, wow, you can dance inexorable at the tail of field. 30.1 the second quarter at the 600 metre mark in the downtown of Warrigal Pacing Cup. And the leader is Long Tan Viper. Leads a metre to Evil Eye. Out three deep on the track, Roblin Ranger. All good vintage, travelling well on the inside. Third, you're sweating on that sprint lane. And insider trader, the favourite's going to come out four and five carts wide, heading off the back straight, 29.5 the third quarter. And Long Tan Viper coming around the final turn will straighten up 6 metres clear. Insider trader giving chase, then followed by All Good Vinny. As they straighten up, it's Long Tan Viper in front. Down the outside, here is Caledonian Ranger. Long Tan Viper in front. Long Tan Viper takes out the Warrigal Pacing Cup from Caledonian Ranger. Close third, All Good Vinny or Insider Trade, and a terrific finish. Then Posterize, who made some ground. Then R. Wesley, really smarty, inexorable, wow, you can dance, Evil Eye, and towards the tail of field there was Roblin Ranger. Last quarter in 29.9, mole rate 158, and Long Tan Viper for Alan Tormey takes out the downtown of Warrigal Pacing Cup.
1: I think Phil told me that was our sixth stakes winner for them for the year or for the season. So great achievement. They obviously find the right stock, and thankfully we've got that really good association with them. So, yeah, it was the end to a really good season with them.
2: Good luck here.
1: Thank you.
3: Good insights there from Jack Turnbull. Fireball Miss was a good win. The Roses into the Oaks. So done very well for Bennett Racing, who always have a nice horse, Nick.
4: You said the news yesterday around Pride of Jenny that she might be pushing on to the Q22 at her next start. So, yeah, I think Declan Bates was on there with Gareth yesterday when they were sort of talking about that. I was listening to it on the radio. So, yeah, he might have another big feature Queensland race in his sights. Yeah, he's doing a great job, Deck. And as are the Bennett Racing boys there, they've done a fantastic job. You know, they had Southport Tycoon, who sort of put him on a little bit of the map recently, and Barrackheel, and they've got another good lot of young horses coming through. I did sort of remember Stay Humble in a few of his early runs, and he would get quite worked up in the yard, but I was just trying to remember if it was the right horse, but I think I was on the right train. I was at Geelong one day where it was like Armageddon. The connections room flooded, everywhere was flooded, and he managed to get the win that day. So the heavy track, or the soft seven track, shouldn't be any problem to him. He loved it that day. So yeah, maybe don't read into too much of what we saw there in the mounting yard from him. He's probably going to get the right run here with Prancing Spirit. I thought Brand Jam and Zamperini Spirit are probably the two real key speed influences. Maybe one of these wider draws looks to roll forward, given a bit of pace has come out of the race after some scratching. So, yeah, it's going to be a race of probably going to be dictated to who gets the best run, and that probably could be Prancing Spirit or Stay Humble looking at the map.
3: Well, just having a look at the move, there's been specking for Flying Mickey, your horse, now into $7.50. The Noonan train is
4: I took
3: more.
4: A bit of $8.50 this morning, and then he got out to $10. So I thought, oh, I've taken the unders here, but I might have been on the right train locking in an early price. He's definitely got the ability on his day, and I think that's this race. It's going to come down to who gets the best run, you know, Brand Jam, Prancing Spirit, Stay Humble. They're probably all horses that are maybe going to situate in that spot. But, you know, you look at their winning records, they're not exactly horses that go out and win every start in this race, are they? So it is a little bit up for grabs. And a horse like Zamperini Spirit on screen there, he's probably been the most consistent of these horses of late, winning three of his last four. And maybe it's a race like our Justify just has more upside than a few of these older horses who have been in this grade for a while.
3: Wide open race. Where you've drawn the inside, do you want to take advantage of that gate? Where do you want Flying Mickey in the run?
4: He doesn't have a whole lot of early speed, so I would imagine he might have a similar run to Savor the Dream and the Devil and Her in the last two races, who sort of sneaked runs up along the inside and really attacked the line. So give him strength. Hopefully we can end the quaddie with a bang here.
3: Well, good luck to you and the team. If you did get this, it would be the quaddie one out. So you've got three chances alive. Flying Mickey on top selection. You're on top selection has won the last, or the first three legs of the quaddie. Brendan Delaney's going for something outside the camp, all in the timing at $14. So good value there from Brendan Delaney as well, who's done a great job calling all the action today. Let's go trackside for the last.
2: Jouvet, Zamperini, Spirit fill their positions. Flying Valley for Ryan Houston and Zurain for Billy Egan will be the last couple. The Les Ombrium leading trainer here at Mornington Medal coming down to this. Out Justify needs a placing for Jerome Hunter.
5: Right, to Billy Egan, 11. Right, right, right. Last horse coming up. Ready to go.
2: So Zurain is coming in, rider of our Justified. Craig Newitt went up in the air briefly.
5: You're right there, Froggy. Right, clear.
2: They're racing. And beginning well towards the centre was Stay Humble. Away well nearer the inside was Patagoni. Going forward as well from out deeper was Brand Jam. And Brand Jam's going to go forward and lead Stay Humble, Patagoni, and then Zamperini, Spirit around to fourth. Flying Mickey fifth on the inside of all in the timing. Prancing Spirit a further length and a half away from Jouvet Flying Valley. Then Zurain and now Justify at the tail of the field. Running up to halfway, 600 metres left to go. It's Brand Jam with Zamperini Spirit. Third over on the inside was Patagoni from all in the timing. And then Stay Humble jammed up between them. On the three wide trail in was Prancing Spirit, followed in turn by Flying Mickey. Next in the field was Flying Valley from Jouvet, out Justify and Zurain. Up towards the turn, Zamperini Spirit putting it to Brand Jam. Patagoni in third, then all in the timing. Stay Humble coming on three out. They were followed by Flying Valley, who's saving a stack of ground in behind them. Around the turn, Zamperini Spirit, Patagoni. Thereafter over on the inside, Brand Jam getting through now. Flying Valley right down the outside. Out Justify and Flying Valley. Flying Valley won it. Out Justify will be second. Stay Humble third, then Patagoni, Flying Mickey. Next across, Jouvet from all in the timing, Brand Jam, Zamperini Spirit, Prancing Spirit, and Zurain was at the tail of the field. One went around, one went in, and Flying Valley, the one that went in, took the shortest way home and won the money. Our Justify will run second, gives Jerome Hunter 2 points to secure him the Les Ombrium medal. But it will be Flying Valley for Kieran Maher and Ryan Houston. Kieran gets a double after Sat and Diva scored, and they were searching for a similar run through, and that's exactly what they were able to achieve. First up for the new team, Flying Valley, a five-year-old grey gunny, but Dark Valley out of I Need to Fly. Kieran Maher, Ryan Houston will beat our Justify, who put in the looping run around the outside. She's by Justified of Whistle Baby, Jerome Hunter and Craig Newitt. And Stay Humble will finish back in third, making it a good race for the Maher team. He's a four-year-old chestnut going to a deep field out of Mrs. Boxall for Kieran Maher and James Johnson. First up since September. Interim numbers are 1:15, 8 and 14. 1:15, 8 and 14. Time for the race was 1:12.68. 1:12.68 the run. So that'll make it the slowest of the 1200s today. So we did get to a 7, but when it was an 8 earlier, they've run some quicker time. Flying Valley at 13:60 and 4:30. Our Justify 3, Stay Humble 2:20, 65:20 Quinella, 124:40 exacta, 905:50 trifecta, 16,466 for the first four. A long neck, three quarters, 1:12.68 the time. Jack Turnbull is in the winner's stall with Gabby. Yeah.
6: Congratulations, Jack. They've both done a wonderful job here. He's a great addition to the stable by the looks of things. We know he's got talent on his day.
1: Yeah, exactly right. Previously with another trainer, and he ran some good races. Obviously, he ran up against our mare, Jenny, in one of them, and wasn't beaten too far. So he's furnished. We've done a lot of work. In particular, Fergus has Gregory. He's ridden him up in Ballarat there with Nicky, and just treated him like an old hack, you know, tried to take the fizz out of him and brought him up nice and slowly. So big thanks to Fred, who's here today. We haven't rushed him to the races, and aided by a really nice ride by Ryan, we got the result.
6: A great ride by Ryan, that's for sure. He covers a little bit of ground, this horse, and we know he does get out further. What's your plan for him, do you think, going forward? He was sharp today.
1: He was, yeah. I mean, we were always going to be mindful of him over travelling, but it worked out really well. It was a bit of pace in the race, and he's off 75 before then. That might take him to 80, 81. So we can just go through the grades. I'd say naturally we'll go to 7 off the back of this and just pick a path through winter.
6: just quickly, stay humble, was really brave as well. Plenty of improvement to come there.
1: Yeah, was happy. He was pestered by a horse on his outer and he looked like he was on the revs a touch. But I thought he let down well. He'll improve plenty from that. He had a good sweat pre-race. And again, off the back of a long run-up, he's in for a nice winter prep.
6: And just quickly, a couple of very happy owners that I saw celebrating here. It's great, isn't it?
1: Yeah, exactly. I'm sure they'll keep well hydrated tonight. But it was a great result.
6: Well done.
1: Good stuff.
6: Ryan, congratulations. Great ride by you. Took me through the run.
7: Yeah, look, I was instructed by Jack just to ride a cold because it can be quite hot and put itself forward. We had to just jump out neutral, settle on the back end in the second half. The horse travelled really well throughout, really relaxed. And it was just all about sort of just holding it together as long as I could. And once we just cornered and straightened, the horse was dying for a run and took it really strong. So credit to the horse.
6: Yeah, absolutely. Jack said they've put a lot of work in. He does get revvy, but he did look to relax really well for you.
7: Yeah, look, I did my best to try and sell it down, just try to do the gates and keep everything nice and calm for the horse. But look, on paper, it seems like the softer ground, relished in that, and finished really strong.
6: Great ride. Well done.
7: Thank you.
3: Was a great ride. He summed it up beautifully there, didn't he? And Ryan Houston, great start to the new trainer, Flying Valley, joining Kieran Maher's stable. I mean, yeah, experts post-race, but you go back with the form and go, probably best horse in the race.
8: Yeah, definitely.
3: Not many of those would have gone round a fan.
4: No, and it was just a query of where it was at in his campaign, but as you said, it was a great ride from Ryan Houston. As Brendan sort of touched on, one went in, one went out. Justify sort of went around the field and he went back to the inside, and we've highlighted those two horses there.
9: Now, Pinjarra, they're over the 2,100 metres, only 50 seconds away from a jump. Captain said so. It's been 2.30, bet down to $1.75. It's been the clear best go in the race. On top with Matt McDermott, 5.11, 2.7 with the late mail from Pinjarra for the fifth. We'll stay west and head to the Northern Doggies shortly, rounding out a big nine race card at Strathalbyn in the next 10 minutes. Let's get to Pinjarra.
10: Had a downpour in between races and now another brief little showers just swept across the track here. And the track staff done a wonderful job out there today in trying conditions, as have the participants as well. And here's the field getting organised. Race 5 is the Bendigo Bank Pinjarra Pace and Lenora Jane, withdrawn late earlier this morning. So Captain Said So, who was hovering around that 2.35 mark, has tumbled in now to $1.75. And Flying Felix now 6, Wave Rebellion at 7.50. Coming in behind the Mobile, the Swindlers come up. Cold Hard Cash and Flying Felix, Two Bob Cracker. Blame It on the Night Out Wider, Flying Disco, Wall Street Girl, Wave Rebellion, Cara Navajo, Swizzle Stick down there on the inside of the second line, Blame It on the Night on the outside of the front. Here goes the green light now. Cold Hard Cash from the inside has left well. Also away is Captain Said So, the Swindler, Two Bob Cracker and Flying Felix all trying to muster up. Out wider, Captain Said So has got about three quarters on the trio underneath him, but Cold Hard Cash on the inside is trying to keep out Captain Said So, who's just about getting across now, and he'll go to the lead, the favourite. So Captain Said So from Cold Hard Cash and then Two Bob Cracker the outside, Flying Felix in the middle. On the inside is Swizzle Stick, a length to Flying Disco, around the Swindler down to the pegs, then Akara Navajo, a half to Wall Street Girl, a length away is Wave Rebellion, and going down on the inside is Blame It on the Night. They come through the lead in 41.8 and about six lengths from first to last, going to the far turn with Captain Said So, joined now to move around the outside goes Wall Street Girl to park to the outside of the favourite, gives the 1-1 to Two Bob Cracker to the outside, a Cold Hard Cash leaders back, Swizzle Stick is three back the inside, and to Flying Felix 1-2, the Swindlers four back the pegs, covered by Flying Disco, a length away then Ikara Navajo on the inside of Wave Rebellion, Blame It on the Night sees them all. On the turn into the straight, 1,200 to go. Captain Said So and Wall Street Girl lead, 31-7 first quarter. Cold Hard Cash is behind the leader. Two Bob Cracker next in front of Flying Felix with Swizzle Stick on the pegs. Then Flying Disco still covers the Swindler. Third last wave, Rebellion, Akara Navajo on the inside. And the last one is Blame It on the Night after the bell. And going out of the straight with Captain Said So and Joseph Savalco lead Wall Street Girl a half to three quarters. Cold Hard Cash is in a pocket third. Covered in the 1-1 by Two Bob Cracker, then Swizzle Stick on the inside of Flying Felix, then the Swindler. Well back is Flying Disco around Akara Navajo and Wave Rebellion and Blame It on the Night at last. Along the Australian pacing goal back straight and striding out as Captain Said So. A metre away is Wall Street Girl, 28-8 when they'd reached the DFG legal half mile, and off the far turn, Captain Said So, Wall Street Girl, they lead Two Bob Cracker, Cold Hard Cash, Flying Felix to the outside. Moves up three wide at the Chicken Man sponsored 400 in 27.6, and it's Captain Said So and Wall Street Girl leading by two. Right around the outside comes Wave Rebellion with Flying Felix and Two Bob Cracker. The inside is Cold Hard Cash cornering for home. Wall Street Girl is still there with Captain Said So, Flying Felix, Wave Rebellion, Flying Disco wider out. Wall Street Girl has reached Captain Said So, out wider Flying Disco, Wave Rebellion, but it's Wall Street Girl who'd worn down Captain Said So. Wall Street Girl from Captain Said So. Third is either Flying Felix or Wave Rebellion. The Swindler on the inside. Cold Hard Cash, Two Bob Cracker. Blame It on the Night driving up behind the wall. They were followed next by Ikara Navajo, and then came behind them to Swizzle Stick, and Flying Felix run had come to an end and finished back toward the tail with a 29.5 final quarter and Australian pacing goal mile rate about 157.5.
9: Wall Street Girl at around the $25 for Chris Lewis will beat Captain Said So. 10-5 in a fighter for third out of the fifth from Pinjarra. Heading out towards...

Bill McKean, first up today. He's about to take his position. Haven't seen him since February. So here's Dodd, another one that's first up. It's coming in now. Hazy Days is the next one to load. First up for Grant Klusky, Hazy Days. Now, full commitment, put in a good run first up. Certainly has a chance in this, full commitment. She comes in now, waiting for Prince Kuro, Zenacity, AC Supreme still out. Kiss and Kaboom, It's Only Magic, Aramoso and Flying for Us. So we're getting close, about five to load here. Final event on what's been a good day's racing. The sun's been out, it's been pretty chilly in the shade, but the sun's been out most of the day here at Strathalbyn. And this is the final race. As I said, Mount Gambier is the venue on Wednesday. It's an eight race card, and then Saturday we head off to Murray Bridge. As AC Supreme goes in, we wait Flying for Us. It's Only Magic. Thought he could improve in this It's Only Magic today. And Aramoso will complete it. Horse number four, and they'll be set to run for the last event. Just having trouble loading one out wide. Might have been full commitment. She's in now.

So AC Supreme led Hazy Days and Prince Kuru three wide. Moving Flying For Us from Uncle Barry. Then came It's Only Magic in about six posse. The inside Kiss and Kaboom from Dodd. Zenacity well back. Aramoso Full Commitments towards the rear with Fashion Dog. It's towards the rear as well. And Dougal McKean's back in last position. Favourite Prince Kuru takes it up and gets clear. A length and a half now on the outside. Flying For Us goes to second. Hazy Days is third. Then came Kiss and Kaboom. It's starting to work through okay. It's Only Magic's outside of it from Zenacity. Others headed by Dodd and Full Commitment starting to hook right to the outside. So Prince Kuru stays out wide. Flying For Us is after it. Zenacity's cut the corner and come through. It's Only Magic's out wide and Aramoso's the widest of them all. Zenacity goes to Prince Kuru, but out wide Aramoso and It's Only Magic. They drive. Four, what a finish. Prince Kuru might have hang on. Or four of them across the track here. Prince Kuru, maybe. Now, Aramoso's the widest of them all. Zenacity's closest to the inside, and It's Only Magic between them. Four of them to the line here. Then Kiss and Kaboom. Fashion Dog ran on from Dodd. Uncle Barry next in was Flying For Us. Further back in the field came AC Supreme. Hazy Days, Dougal McKean, Full Commitment. And she was one of the last in. Photo finished. They were stretched across. Prince Kuru has stuck its head out and might have won. Prince Kuru might have just done enough here. The favourite. And the 14 gets it. The 14 gets it. Prince Kuru. Gee, it was attacked all the way down the straight, but it's found plenty here for Ashvin Gwindasamy, the winning rider, Prince Kuru. Now, the four's got second Aramoso. It was the widest of them all. It was charging home. It's just missed, and 12 gets third, Zenacity, which will relegate It's Only Magic to fourth. It'll be 14, 4, 12, and 9. 14, 4, 12, and 9 in the last year. Prince Kuru stuck its head out and won. So he's had a pretty good prep, Prince Kuru. He's won three times now in the last six starts. So he's starting to string some consistency together, Prince Kuru, and he's tough to beat when he's up on the speed, and he's given plenty there. He's held on to win from the late surging Aramoso and close-up Zenacity, who probably was in the wrong part of the track, to be honest, but she ran well, and the nine, It's Only Magic, wasn't far away at all. It's ahead by a half a head. It's ahead by half a head on the last tier from Strathalbyn.

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Can she up 350, 340, Sally Shine, favourite $4, Scott Tomorrow as well. So Sally Shine narrowly the favourite with a good PB of 22 and 57. Can she up even faster one, 22 and 23. Mac and Boots 22 and 56, Major Loose 22 and 62. We'll do some PBs here. Now, as they assemble behind the boxes, we'll await our loading process to commence here very shortly. So we're at the start. And, of course, Scott Tomorrow first up since the 9th of March. So we can just see Ezar Dash just being led around there behind the start, who now joins the remainder of the field. And Awad should be in a position firstly. So at the boxes here at Ballarat, race number 10. So just awaiting our loading process to commence. Of course, Kenchi Yap comes off a run at Healesville. Scott Tomorrow first up today. And Sally Shine's had a number of contests down at Warrnambool as well. And the amber light is switched on, 3:20 now for Sally Shine. Drawn box 8. 3:40 for Kenchi Yap, box 4, coming off a Healesville straight run. Set for a start, the green light is on, the favourite in pink. About to let them go, the 10th here, thanks to onthestraight.com.au, and they're off. And a good start to Ezra Dash down on the inside. Mac and Boots keenly away. Sally Shine fairly pacey early. Kenchi Yap charges forward. Getting his shuffle back there is Scott Tomorrow, who drifts right back through the field. Mac and Boots took over, gets out in front three quarters. Sally Shine as they run the turn. Kenchi Yap is next. Major Loose, a break there in the field to Holly Blue Girl and Ava's Pride, but approaching the line. Oh! Sally Shine possibly by about a whisker in the last hop. Mac and Boots, Major Loose was there. Then just off them was Kenchi Yap as well. Holly Blue Girl, Ava's Pride, Ezad Dash, Scotch Morrow, one of the last in. And the time on the board, 22 and 73. 22 and 73, close go. Did Sally Shine get there in the last hop? Or was it Mac and Boots? Photo, close go. Number 5 has got the money, Mac and Boots. Mac in Boots. Like to see the photo of that. It won't be much between those two. 5 from 8. In third place, number 6, 5, 8 and 6. 5, 8 and 6 in the frame. Fourth in number 4, 5, 8, 6 and 4. On the 10th event here this afternoon, 22 and 72 the time. So a nice run there to Mac in Boots. Getting up to score. Ahead. Ahead by a length. Ahead by a length. It took off at the top of the straight there. A few of them, a bit of a hard luck story there for Scotch Mara, who got shuffled right back in the field. But on the home turn, Mac and Boots and Sally Shine certainly levelled up with her to issue the challenge. And it was a head bobbing go, so certainly nothing between the two girls as they hit the line. But Mac and Boots prevailed from Sally.

Shine in third place, number six, Major Loose, fourth in number four, and that is Can She Yap. 22 and 72, the time ahead by length, and just awaiting the tote to update, and I should have some prices for you in just a moment. So pardon me while we await those to come through. Mac and Boots, $4.60 the win, $1.50 the place. Sally Shine, second, $1.60. Major Loose, $4.30. Can She Yap, fourth in now. The Exotics. Quinella 5 and 8, $10.10. Exacta 5 and 8, $19.20. The Trifecta 5, 8 and 6, $94.30. The first four, 5, 8, 6 and 4, $524.20.

fourth line of betting after placing here last week. It's at 550. Seventh Immortal favourite though for the first. So they're scoring up. First of seven at Canberra tonight. Seventh Immortal is your first favourite. Draw on the inside. Nathan Turnbull, he had five. What do you have? Six last week? Six winners, I think, and Jet drove five of them. Set to go. Race number one, Differential Mechanical Services Pace. First of seven at Canberra. Ready. Green light. Arms fold back and they're off. And Seventh Immortal off the inside came away. Well, Royal Focus was showing speed and Chocolate Delight going forward as well. Moving to Helen back, just caught wide into the first turn from Bon George, who's got the back of the leader as they work out of the home straight, and then came It's Bad. They're being followed by Let's Taco About It, who's three back along the mark of pegs. Drifting back there was Ideal Tau, and the last one is Ingamala. So once they sort their order out and head into the back, Seventh Immortal is the leader. Here's a move from the back, and Middy's Three Aces is whipping around them to take the lead. So Middy's Three Aces is going to lead now from Seventh Immortal in second, and Bon George is going to land three markers in third. And then came Chocolate Delight, the first horse to face the breeze, being followed by Let's Taco About It, who's four back along the mark of pegs. It is pacing with Royal Focus, and then came Moving to Helen back from It's Bad, Ideal Tau, and Ingamala is the last one. Lead time was 11.6 as they work into the home straight to get the judge and the bell, and it's Middy's Three Aces in front. Leads the way from Seventh Immortal in second position, and Chocolate Delight facing the breeze in third. And then Bon George, who's three back along the mark of pegs from Royal Focus in the 1-1, and then Let's Taco About It from It's Bad. Ideal Tau starting its run three wide from the back from Moving to Helen back second to last, and Ingamala is the last one. So once they work out of the home straight, first quarter was 29.6, and it's Middy's Three Aces in front from Seventh Immortal. Just tapped along to stick with the leader and swooshing the tail, and here comes Ideal Tau whipping up around them three wide and is quickly going to get to second, and then Chocolate Delight from Bon George, and they're followed by It's Bad from Let's Taco About It. Royal Focus losing ground, Moving to Helen back, and Ingamala's the last one. So they're coming towards the home turn, and Seventh Immortal got off the inside there, went up to challenge Middy's Three Aces. Second quarter was 30-8. Middy's Three Aces and Seventh Immortal, they'll turn together from Bon George, and then Ideal Tower looks to have peaked on the run. Middy's Three Aces in front, trying to get to with Seventh Immortal halfway down the straight. Middy's Three Aces, Seventh Immortal, Middy's Three Aces just in front from Seventh Immortal, and Middy's Three Aces beat Seventh Immortal second. Now third, Let's Taco About It slipping up the inside, Bon George, and then came Moving to Helen back out wide just in front of Ideal Tau, who peaked on the run, and then Chocolate Delight from Ingamala, and Royal Focus was one of the last. Third quarter was 30 seconds flat. Middy's Three Aces first. Scott Hewitt, Middy's Three Aces, gets home in race number one. Good challenge from Seventh Immortal, but first up after the long break, just couldn't get past Middy's Three Aces. And number nine is first, Middy's Three Aces, the seven-year-old by the Gold Ace. Start number 94, that is win number nine, with 20 minor placings. Second here last week behind Raging On, and one better this evening. Middy's Three Aces will last. Nine defeats one, Seventh Immortal. Second, the four-year-old by Biddle's Delight starts 16, placing 5. Third will be horse number 8.

This is a wide open affair. Five well in contention. Ben Shiraz, Nebula Bale, Poor Nakara, Cream and Poor Yanara. The five all in contention here as they arrive at the start. Ben Shiraz, the favourite from box eight, box seven rather. Righto, thanks Damien. Ben Shiraz, the favourite here. Hasn't won in seven tries over the course and distance, but punters have rallied towards him. He

0: Dream. They're all in, right to run race 9, set to go. And Flying Out Cream went straight to the lead over Eden's Dream and Nebula Bale up to third, followed by Poor Yanara, then Poor Nakara, followed by Ben Shiraz and Polo Polo. Off the back and Cream out by 4 lengths now. Nebula Bale up to second, then Eden's Dream and Poor Nakara. They turn in. Cream the leader. Nebula Bale wide out, but Cream is doing it well. In fact, boots away Cream and goes all the way to beat Poor Nakara, Nebula Bale and Poor Yanara. Then Eden's Dream, Ben Shiraz never landed a blow. Second last and last, Polo Polo in 22-30. 38.
1: Cream gets the cash at Warrnambool, 4-6-3. Cream for David Jensen, $5.40 and $2. Poor Nakara, $2.60, no third. Nebula Bale, 4-6-3 with the 5 back and forth. Warrnambool race number 9, time 22.37. Tokyo City Kiba, this is race number 3 for the 2-year-olds over the 1,200 metres. Just a small field of 5 with a scratching of the 4 and a shorty here, the 3. Mazorski, it's a 2-year-old colt by Shanghai Bobby, and it came up very short and betting $1.20. Got out to 130, just back into 125 now. Solar Wind on the second line of betting is $10 into 5, number 5, and the 1 King B, $6.50 out to $8.

0: field come up for the sixth of the day. Another massive downpour in between races. The showers are timing it well, at least. They're not happening in the middle of the race. And it's just eased off now. Thanks, Damien. And the starter has called them forward. Icy Cold at 2:45. Barrier number two, the favourite. And the sixth for Medicaid. Lightning Lap, the second of them. And just check too, you've got Kyle Harper as the replacement for Spouse Lauren. She's indisposed. And going back to the first event, note that did announce that at least, that Stuart McDonald replaced Lauren in the trotters. And it is Kyle here on Block Shorg in this one. So the gate now is entering the front straight. Ready to go. And they're away and racing. El Bandito leaving well. Also away fast was Mr. Copa coming across to join, and shortly after head off El Bandito. Icy Cold is third down at the judge. On the inside, Tasha Spartan coming through as they leave the front straight is Machine Said ahead of Baltic Ace. Over on the inside, Bundiji Blue dropping down behind is Harry's a Rockstar. DJ's Big Boy is wider out, and Block Jorg is the last one to go into the back at the DFG Legal 800 in 26.2. And just in front, El Bandito from Mr. Copa on the outside. So El Bandito holding Mr. Copa to lead a length, and in the 1-1 is Icy Cold, Tasha Spartan on the markers, three back, Bundiji Blue covered by going up on the outside, Machine Said, Harry's a Rockstar's four back underneath Baltic Ace, DJ's Big Boy is out wider, and at the start of the field is Block Jorg. They race past the Australian Pacing Goal, back straight and down to the Chicken Man 400 now, 28-2 is the first quarter. El Bandito and Mr. Copa, they lead a length, about to peel off their backs as Icy Cold on the inside, Tasha Spartan, then Machine Said, Bundiji Blue, Karaoke Star, third last, Harry's a rock star, DJ's Big Boy and Block Jorg. El Bandito fights off Mr. Copa, now has a challenge from Icy Cold, who raced up quickly, went to the lead, Tasha Spartan the inside, running on as Machine Said, but Icy Cold too good, wins a length and a half, Icy Cold, Machine Said, maybe El Bandito third in a photo with Tasha Spartan, Block Jorg, Baltic Ace and DJ's Big Boy. Harry's a Rockstar, Bundiji Blue and Mr. Copa. And the final quarter is 28-2 again. And the time up with a 1:22 and about 1:53 would be the Australian Pacing Goal mile rate.
1: 2-9 in a photo. The 8 inside, 1 outside. Won't be much separating those two. Icy Cold, Abby Vidovich wins $3.160. Machine Said $2.90. We'll confirm third on the other side of a quick break.

Lipstick Jordan, number 5, is a recent to run over the 390 at Warrnambool from box 3, running third in 22.84. As they draw closer to a start, presence here for Christopher Cassar, number 6, a recent run here at Ballarat as well in 23.06. Has run 22.53 recently at Shepparton also. Pink Moscato, first look here today for Peter Barry, all the way up from Yallourn North in Gippsland. Recent run at Traralgon in 20.70 and has recently won at Healesville, and breaking the 17 seconds there is very crucial, running 16.95 as they arrive at the start. And Maureen Kasma, number 8 for Nicole Waitman, arriving at the track here. Running recent run from box 6 and a win 2 here at the track in 22.66 as well. So Whipstick Jordan first up here today since the 27th of April as they assemble behind the start. So $2.10 for Whiz and Buy.

0: Dart here at Ballarat. Thanks to Sportsbet supporters of having a crack. And punters certainly eyeing off the inside draws. $2.10 the check, the favourite Wizen by. And Zamora Big Boy, box 1, $2.60, $8 for Moraine Kazma. So just awaiting our loading process to commence. There we go. Amber light is switched on. We're moving in. Getting set here at Ballarat, race number 11. So lights are switched on and the light's certainly fading here fast. Odds been lifted into position. Evens will come up next. We're at the boxes. They're boxing away. Moving in. Amber light about to switch to green. $2 now, Wizen by, $2.80, Demora Big Boy in the red. Wizen by the check, the favourite. Stand by for a start. The green light is on. And they're off. And Wizen by fair to step, good speed. Demora Big Boy nicely away there. Moraine Kazma, who cuts across from the outside alley. Presence Pink Moscato prominent early there as well. Wizen by starting to stretch out midfield. Benjaria next in the run there. Whipstick Jordan last of all. Poor Norn, who's wide when they swing the bend. Out in front, Demora Big Boy puts the foot down and goes for home. Out in front by three, nearly four. Demora Big Boy stretches out from Presence into second, third, ran Wizen by. Next, Moraine Kazma in the run. Benjaria midfield there in advance there of Poor Norn, who finished off well. Pink Moscato and one of the last in. And the time on the board, 22 and 27. Fast run, 22 and 27.
1: 1-6-2 will grab third in front of eight. It'll be 1-6-2 at eight. 22-27. Demora Big Boy, 290. Ray Brewer takes out the 11th at Ballarat over Presence with the two back in third. 1-6-2 and 8. Ballarat race number 11. Northern race number 6 is next, a free-for-all over the 297. It wouldn't be a Northern free-for-all on a Monday afternoon without Nightlighter going around. What a star he has been, the son of Aussie Infrared. 90 starts, 50 wins, 17 placings. How about this for a record at Northern? 22 starts, 20 wins and one placing. Absolute superstar of the Northern 297. And that's why $1.25 is on offer here. $1.30 into $1.28, now $1.25. About number 3, only other runner given a chance is the 8 Elite General. It's a last start winner and does also have a pretty good record here at Northern. $3.80, got to $3.20, back out to $3.90. So they are the only two that punters are keen on playing here. It's 23 better. The rest headed by the one, Fearless Parker. 3, 8, 1, and 2 from Richard Bell. The 6th at Northern, Nightlighter looking for yet another win.
2: And then we get right out. $21 the rest. Fearless Parker, 21 with Thank You Joe. 31 Neon Fury, Fernando Fun at 35, Bruiser My Uncle 51, Kudamundra Lad at $71. So Nightlighter, who has an incredible record of 20 wins from 22 starts at the track and distance. It's as good as you see anywhere around Australia, around the world for that matter. 20 out of 22 at the track and distance. Winner of 50 from 90. Stake money getting to the $100,000 mark. Remembering it hasn't really been in big prize money races. 50 career wins. So we're just about set.

0: Nightlight about length and a half, Elite General. Six lengths away. Third was Bruiser Mando Fun.
1: 3.87 Northern Race 6, Nightlighter wins again. $1.60 on Supertab. You've done well if that holds up for John Rigetti. 3.87, 16.98 the gallop. Northern Race number 6.

and four. St. Tay and seats two. $9 then about the one being Moraine Trevor. So $2.60 into $2 Fred's Fury. It was second here, two runs.

0: maintained his very good record around the 390 trip at Warrnambool, where he's won three out of seven. Three out of his four wins have been here over the 390. They're moving in. Seven the favourite ahead of 2 and 4, and it's almost 10 to 1 bar them. They're set to go. Green light's on. Right to run. Racing. Fred's Fury away swiftly, wide out, winning at seats two. Fred's Fury going to second out after the front runner. Moraine Trevor, St. Tay, Bismuth, and back last, Henry Bale. On the turn, seats two, the Lamplighter. Fred's Fury's a length away, trying hard to get there. Seats two turned in front. Fred's Fury winding up down the centre, but seats two at the moment in front. Now Fred's Fury digs in, goes home better, and beats seats two in a photo. Third, St. Tay, then Bismuth, Moraine Trevor, and Henry Bale. And the run there, 22-28, and a good finish. Took him forever to get there, Fred's Fury. Seats two's run at Bottler in front. 8.59, 22.28 the run. 8.59 and 22.28. And Fred's Fury, number seven, finishes best to win. Ahead of number four, seats two. Two-thirds, St. Tay. 7.42.
1: 7.42, race number 10 from Warrnambool. Fred's Fury, Marcus Lloyd, $232. Seats to 140, no third. St. Tay, 7.42. Favourite gets home. Well supported as well, the 10th at the Bull. Canberra Harness, race number 2, is over the 1770. Good looking deal, number 6, has been heavily backed here. $2 at a 155. Second line of betting is Al on Wheels resuming, 5.50 out to 6. That's number 4. The 7, Tommy Time, $4.50 out to 6.50. $11 next best, the 9 and 10. Good looking deal. Has had the 4 starts, 2 placings. 3-year-old colt by Tall Dark Stranger was second here last week, beaten a narrow margin by August Star. Putters hoping it can go one better here this afternoon. It's the on topper for Anthony Madden, 6-7-4-1.
2: About to score up. This is race number 2, the Glenmere ACT Proprietary Limited Pace. And we're running 1770, and this is a pretty good move for the favourite. Good looking deal into 155. Ran second here last week as the $1.80 favourite and was run over behind August Star after looking all over a winner. And punters are buttering up again. This is $2 best price this morning, about 9 a.m. into 155. Elon Wheels at $6 on the second line of betting, now into 5.50. In fact, just ticks over. First up, hasn't raced for 10 weeks. Philly by Art Major.

Leaders back in third. Good looking deal. The favourites landed the 1-1 and came worth every cent. Four back along the market pegs, pacing with Minor Premier four running line. And they're followed then by Better Crunch, who's got two behind it. A Little Bit of Sugar is second last, and Elle on Wheels is the last one. 29 seconds flat for that first quarter. And the leader is Chatelaine. It's in front from Rock Together, who's got its back second. A Class of Parts in third. And there goes Cam Hart on Good Looking Deal. And Good Looking Deal quickly goes up to Chatelaine. And it's about to hit the front a long way from home. Went for home. Now giving chase is Better Crunch. So it's Good Looking Deal in front. Better Crunch ran to second. Chatelaine making hard work of it from Rock Together. Don't think anything else can win. It's Good Looking Deal in front. Ran the second quarter in 30-7. 59-7 for the half. Good Looking Deal's in front, and Better Crunch is going to make a race of it. Rock Together got the third. So Good Looking Deal and Better Crunch, they turn together. It's Good Looking Deal in front, finding enough for the moment. Better Crunch trying to stick with it, but Good Looking Deal is pulling out plenty of the last half of the straight, and Good Looking Deal actually ran away from Better Crunch, and Good Looking Deal

0: Ambulite about to switch to green here at Ballarat for race number 12. Two races after this as the green light is switched on. Vinnie Black to run the favourite, running the black. The green light is on. We're set for a start. Race 12 here at Ballarat. 390 ahead of them and they're off. And pinging the lead, Chappie's Banshee won the jump, imitated quickly into stride. Little Miss May up on the speed there as well. Vinnie Black with it all to do. He's now getting a shuffle back. In fact, he's right back relegated to last, but imitated took over, bounds free. Chappie's Banshee is next running the turn. Heartland Bunny, Demora Stripey there as well. And the home straight is in range. Bubba, but have a look at Imitated. Imitated first across the line. Three lengths. Heartland Buddy into second and third. Randamora Stripey, Chappie's Banshee made up a lot of ground for their two. Vinnie Black there as well. Little Miss May near a bullet, one of the last in. And the time on the board, 22 and 12.
1: 3-1. The 8 on the outside will grab 3rd just in front of 4. 3-1, 8 and 4. Ballarat Race 12. Imitated Andrew Mooney, 5.51.70. Heartland Buddy at 2nd, 3.80. We'll get 3rd dividend in a moment. Northern Race number 7. This is the Stayers Challenge here over the 7.21. Great to see a 7.21 at Northern on a Monday afternoon. Incredible Shine, 2.70, firms into 1.95 with good backing. Flaws and Sins, $5 into 2.70, has also been supported. Vanalis, who's been campaigning over in Queensland, goes back to WA and has been adrift, $2.70, getting out now to $5.50, unwanted in the last few minutes of betting. And the four, Cleary Magic, $5 out to $9.50. So the two they've come for here, the 8 and the 2. Incredible Shine has been racing consistently. Cannington Northern and Mandurah in recent starts and is having its first try here over the 7.21. Does have a good record, consistent record from wide draws and has been well supported. Flaws and Sins has been doing a lot of recent racing at Cannington and Mandurah over the middle distance and staying trips. Tips here from Richard Bell, 2, 8, 1 and 6, Northern Race 7.
2: Now the field at the start. At the start here for the running of race 7, the only 721 metre race for the season at Northam. Vanalis drawn the inside. Flaws and Sins in 2. We've got Cleary Magic in 4. Nash Mash in 5. A $71 chance. 7, Jai Bubba, 35. Both those dogs might struggle over the trip. Thrown into the race, but not likely. Just about set. The green light is on. Vanali's drawn the inside. Back from Queensland. We're ready. Racing. And it was an even break with Flaws and Sins getting to the early lead, joined though by Vanalis, who railed through nicely to take the lead, and they're 3 lengths in front of Jai Bubba, who ran to 3rd, 2 lengths Clearly Magic in 4th, and then came Incredible Shine, and last and pulling wide is Nash Mash. The lead of Vanalis out of the straight by 2.5. Flaws and Sins is going to be the big danger though. 5 lengths away, Jai Bubba, who can't go with them. 2 lengths away is Incredible Shine, who's starting to run home pretty well, still giving the lead a 6 lengths the favourite. And it's Flaws and Sins looking powerful, raced up on the inside of Vanalis, who is coming back, and they're clear. And here comes Incredible Shine with a rattling run. Incredible Shine flying home, takes the lead, and Incredible Shine stormed home to win. Second home was Flaws and Sins, and third's a photo. Vanalis was joined by Cleary Magic right on the line, and then the two bolters, Jai Bubba and Nash Mash.
1: 8-2, and the 4 will grab 3rd on the inside of the 1. It'll be 8-2-4-1, Northern Race 7. Incredible Shine, 170. Francis Farrell comes with a well-timed finish, really lapped up that 7.21 today at Northam. Flaws and Sins looked the winner a long way from home, but that last 50 metres found it a bit tough. 8 beats 2 with the 4 into 3rd. There'll be no 3rd divvy, and the 1 tiring back into 4th. Northam Race number 7. We stay in the West, Pinjarra Race 7 over the 2185 metres. It's a mobile start, $2.50 favourite about the 1. Soho Moonraker resumes, $5 on opening, $3.40 now, $2.50. Our crunch time was a good first up. It's been drifting though, $2 getting out to $2.90. $5 for the 8, Soho the Real Deal, who's won both starts back from a break. Opened up at $15, backed into $3.60. Just out to $5 now, but the damage has been done. And Rocco Coco, first up, $4.80, getting out to $6. So quality race coming up here, race 7, Pinjarra. Soho Moonraker is the well-supported favourite, $10.50 off the pole. Those numbers now confirm Northam.

0: 8, 2 and 4. Tips here from Matt McDermott. He's with the 2-hour crunch time on top. 2, 6, 8 and 1. Pinjarro Race 7.
1: Thank you, Liam. And a form update for Skylord, running 5th on Friday at Gloucester Park. Hillview Bondi also raced and is scratching from this number 5, so 7 to go round. And Soho Moonraker won his last start on New Year's Eve. $2.40. Our crunch time has won 3 of his 4 Australian starts at $3.10. And Soho the Real Deal, unbeaten in his 2 WA appearances at $4.80. Rocococo, thanks Damien's on the 4th line of betting. Mitchell's Livestock Transport Pace. And here's the mobile. Coming on down to release point. Favourites in gates 1 and 2. And our crunch time away well with Soho Moonraker. Soho the Real Deal runs up behind them on the inside of Cypher. Then Rainette back to third last. Rocococo down to the moving line and ease back as Sky Lord. Our crunch time crosses Soho Moonraker out of the straight to lead by a length and a half. So our crunch time over Soho Moonraker, another 1.5 to Soho the Real Deal. Then Rocococo, who's fourth and on the pegs. A length Cypher in the moving line being tracked by Rainette, who's 1-1 and last with Sky Lord now underneath that pair. Into the Australian pacing goal back straight with 5 from first to last, and it's our crunch time doing it well early on down the back straight over Soho Moonraker, Soho the Real Deal, and Cypher now starts to move up in the running line, tracked by Rainette as they pass Rocococo on the inside, and Sky Lord is a length away at the back of the field. 42.8 lead time, 1.5 laps to go, and our crunch time takes them down the side by a length to Soho Moonraker first up. Almost in a pocket as Cypher edges up closer on the outside. 3 back the markers, Soho the Real Deal. Rainette with the 1-1 trail. Rocococo a length away and another length to Sky Lord. On the bend, coming in now with 1 to run and our crunch time. Still the leader by 3/4. Cypher and Soho Moonraker. He's in behind the leader in third position. And then Rainette, she's in the 1-1 trail from Soho the Real Deal on the inside. Rocococo is second last and is first up today. And going up on his outside now is Sky Lord. 30.9 was the first quarter. They leave the straight after the bell. At our crunch time in front of Cypher about a half. On the inside is Soho Moonraker and Rainette, 1 out and 1 back. Soho the Real Deal a neck away on the markers. A half now to Sky Lord, 1-2 and a length Rocococo whipping them in at the DFG Legal 800 in 29.7. Down the back once more with our crunch time. In front a meter, Cypher the outside, Soho Moonraker behind the lead, Rainette and then Soho the Real Deal on the inside of Sky Lord, and seeing them all towards the top of the back straight is Rocococo. They go from the far turn and our crunch time leads Cypher. Soho Moonraker's in behind them awaiting a run. Rainette in the moving line, Soho the Real Deal the inside, then Sky Lord, and the last one is Rocococo passing the Chicken Man sponsored 400 in 28.7, and our crunch time the leader, Cypher peeling off his back as Rainette, Sky Lord to the extreme outside. Soho Moonraker is about to utilise the sprint lane now being tracked by Soho the Real Deal. Our crunch time, Soho Moonraker comes up on the inside, draws level with our crunch time, got the head in front, now a metre in front, and Soho Moonraker over our crunch time photo third. Soho the Real Deal joined by Rocococo finishing off late from Cypher, Rainette and Sky Lord in the final 400 and Australian pacing goal mile rate to come.
0: 1-2 in a photo, Pinjarro Race 7. Back-to-back races, Abby Vidovich, Soho Moonraker wins, 2:31.70. Our crunch time, 1:90. Might be the 8 along the inside third, but we'll confirm that in a moment. Pinjarro Race number 7 officially 1-2 and a photo. Audible Race 11 over the 390 next. It's only 60 seconds away. Paul London is favourite from the 4. It's $3.30 into 240. Has the vacancy to the outside to assist it with room early. 330 into 240, number 4. Second line of betting, the 7-11 Scotch. It's 440 to 370 back out to $4. 480, number 6, Paul Olislagers. $4.60 out to 480. $7 for the 8, Cruising Nat. And the 1, Lily's Wish, drifting $4 out to $9. Warrnambool Race 11, they'll move up shortly. 12 all now in the footy. Bulldogs and Parramatta. Bulldogs got out to a 12-0 lead. Parramatta's clawed back, so the game really opening up in the second half after a scoreless first half. Currently 12 all with about 11 minutes to go. Warrnambool Race 11, let's head on track.
2: to move in here. This is the 11th of 13, favourite at 250, Poor London. $4.11 Scotch, $4.80 Poor Ollie Slagers. 7 Cruising Nat, 9, 8.50 Lily's Wish, 9.50 Moraine Quinn, 81 from 14 Manners Way. Moving in, coming up at Warrnambool, this is race 11. Coming up, getting set. Moving in, favourite Paul London, 3.30 into 2.60. It's $4 from 4.40, 11th Scotch, 4.60 and steady, Poor Ollie Slagers, and 7.50 Cruising Nat. They're all in. Green lights on, they're right to run. Racing. That's a good line away. Lily's Wish is going to go out and lead early. Poor Ollie Slager's going up wide out. It's trying to punch through and take the lead and does so, although a Cruising Nat went round to take the lead off it. Then Moraine Quinn and 11th Scotch, Poor London, Manners Way and Lily's Wish. They turn Cruising Nat the leader. Poor Ollie Slager's running on near the rail. It's Cruising Nat. Poor Ollie Slager's driving. Oh, on the post, it's got very close. Poor Ollie Slager's, that's tight. Poor Ollie Slager's or Cruising Nat in a head bobber. 11th Scotch third, then Moraine Quinn followed by Poor London, Lily's Wish and Manners Way. And the run there is around about 22.54, it's a photo.
0: Desperately close go there between 6 on the inside or the 8. Warrnambool race 11. We'll confirm that shortly on the other side of a quick break.

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1: Yeah, join me, Sammy Hewitt, alongside Blake Ashford for free-to-air commentary of all One New Zealand home games. What are you going to be doing there, Jello?
0: I'll be there. I'll be right down there in the thick of the action on the sidelines, telling you who's coming on, who's coming off.
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2, 8 and 6. Pinjarra, race number 7. Ballarat Extra, number 1 or race 1, just quickly 225 into 185, 440 for the 4, Flying Petrus. Living the Dream, third line, $5 in from $6. Best Backed has been the favourite, though, just quickly, 225.

0: Amber Light about to switch to green. There it is. Just quickly, the favourite box three. And they're off. Just quickly, nice away. Poor Jard Argyle Emma nicely into stride there as well. And the favourite finds the rail. Just quickly settles about third there. Oh, unfortunately gets a shuffle back and gets right back near last. Taking over, it's Argyle Emma from Poor Jard. Next, Living the Dream fans out wide. Next to run, Tinker Ray's Flying Petrus as they go for home. Zipping Scooby Bit into the home straight. It's Poor Jard who took over and goes to the line. Poor Jard, two lengths on the line. Second, Argyle Emma, three quarters, Living the Dream. Next running on there was Flying Petrus in advance there of Tinker Ray's. Zipping Scooby and just quickly one of the last to greet the judge with its sausages and the time 22 and 32.
1: 7.86, 7.86 Ballarat Extra 1, Poor Jud, Luke Harris, $18.270, Argyle Lemma, Living the Dream. 7.8 and 6, we'll take a break. The other side of that, the 8 from Northern.

the 8 intimidation favourite, just in front of 3 Incredible Rogue. So 240 the 8, 250 the 3, 460 for the 1 Incredible Lord. Now $5 and $7, about 7, not atrocious. Intimidation went up at 340 earlier today, firms in $2.40. Incredible Rogue has been adrift after opening up at 185 and getting out to $2.50. Incredible Lord just got too far back here last week, can hit the line but gave them too much start. It's $7 to $4.20 back out to $5 for the 8 at Northam. Runners just coming onto the track now, so this is going to be at least a minute late, if not two. Northam race number 8, plenty of time to invest there. Following this, we move on to Canberra. Canberra Harness race number 3 is only 3 minutes away. It's over the 21.70. And Majors Creek currently the favourite at $3.20, number 5 for the 3rd at Canberra. Following that, Warrnambool's 12th, 7 minutes away. And the first from the Pie Bowl at Nowra, first of 10 tonight, is only 10 minutes away. Northam race number 8, they're on track. They're heading down to the boxes. Let's head on track now.

0: Quaddy, and the Quaddy Approximates. And the winners so far, Kabuki Warriors for Jesse, our insurance.
1: Okay, Northern Race 8, we'll head over to Sky 2 for our Sky audience. We'll bring you a result for our radio audience as soon as it comes to hand. Canberra race number 3 we'll concentrate on, though. Only about 90 seconds off start time for the third at Canberra. And NR up to 48 over the 21.70. Good battle for favouritism. Majors Creek 3.20, as we mentioned a moment ago. 3.30 for number 4 being Feisty Tiger. It's had backing in from 6.50 to 3.30. $5 number 10, Trouble in Heaven's been adrift. $8 about the 6 and the 8, Uncle Crago and also Friesen. $9 about number 3, Nifty Ambition. They are the main players for Canberra. Race number 3, a minute off start time. Majors Creek, a couple of recent placings at Young and also here at Canberra over the 21.70 two starts ago. Beaten 13.7 metres. Moment.
0: First line going up. Second line about to move in. Just about set. There's a green light. Set. Race 8. Racing. Getting away nicely. Double grip. Going quickly. Wide out. Not atrocious. Through the centre. Incredible Rogue. To the outside is Intimidation. Starting to run home very strongly. Bursting to the front. Three lengths second last, Incredible Lord, and last a length away, Aston Kennedy. But Intimidation has raced away, led by four lengths. Incredible Rogue is getting home nicely, and so is Atrocious on the inside. Getting tired, Intimidation. Here comes Incredible Rogue. Intimidation, Incredible Rogue lunges, gets up right on the line, I think. Incredible Rogue from Intimidation in a photo finish. It is pretty tight. Third home, Not Atrocious, and fourth, Incredible Lord. And they were followed by Double Grip and Aston Kennedy. Photo finish. And three gets it. Incredible Rogue. Three is first. Beats eight, Intimidation. And seven, Not Atrocious. And knows the winning margin by 2¾. And knows by 2¾. Last stride victory.
2: We're in position. Feisty Tigers there with Ace of Reason. Majors Creek. So what's going to run favourite of the death? Feisty Tiger, $3.40. Majors Creek, $3.50. Okay, false start. There's a false start, Canberra. She's Magical went for a break, and Friesen also went for a break. So false start, Canberra. Now, with any luck, we'll just regroup. They'll do another lap and we'll get them around for the second. We'll get them on the second round. So just stick with us. The next race on Sky One is from Warrnambool, which is 3 minutes away, where the eight
1: is. Okay, so Canberra race number 3, we'll head over to Sky 2 as well. Canberra race number 3 with that delay over to Sky 2. We will take a break on the other side of that. Audible race number 12.

turned with Jed Turnbull. 340 about it, and Majors Creek 350, both well into their preps now, these two. And Trouble in Heaven, the local, is a $5 chance. So, no, they're going to completely regroup here. I thought they might just stick onto the arm, but they're not going to do that.

0: Feisty Tiger's going to run the favourite. They're ready to go. Set Canberra race number three. Ready. Set. Green light. They're off and pacing. And Nifty Ambition got off the arm in front. It'll lead early from Feisty Tiger. And Major's Creek, who's going forward to have a look for the lead. Major's Creek's trying to cross them. Feisty Tiger, Nifty Ambition. They'll run 1, 2, 3 early. And then Uncle Crager, who's about to get to fourth position. And on the inside, She's Magical. They're pacing together from Ace of Reason behind those. And then came Freeson. Further back in the field to Mick Don Mouse. One Stun and Melody and Trouble in Heaven are the last pair. So into the home straight on the first occasion, and it's Feisty Tiger, who did close as the post-time favourite. It's in front from Nifty Ambition, who's got its back in second, and Major's Creek is facing the breeze. It's in third. She's Magical's fourth and three markers, and then Uncle Crager, who's got the 1-1 from Mick Don Mouse going around them three wide. And then came Ace of Reason, who's four back along the market pegs, racing with Freeson. And the last couple are One Stellan Medley and Trouble in Heaven. Midway down the back straight now, and the leader is Feisty Tiger. Feisty Tiger from Mick Don Mouse, who goes to park outside the leader and Nifty Ambition. His leader's back in third, and Major's Creek's got the 1-1. She's Magical's three markers. Uncle Crago's three back the running line from Ace of Reason, who's four markers. And then Freeson, four back the running line. And the second last one was One Stellan Medley, and Trouble in Heaven is the last one. Lead time was 40-1 into the home straight, where it's Feisty Tiger in front from Mick Don Mouse in second. Nifty Ambition leaders back in third. Major's Creek's got the 1-1, and then She's Magical, who's three markers from Uncle Crago, three back the running line from Ace of Reason, four markers. And then came Freeson, who's back second last of the main group with One Stun and Melody and Trouble in Heaven. We'll follow them round for practice. The first quarter of the last mile was 32.3, so it was slow there for Feisty Tiger. Got a very cheap early sectional. Feisty Tiger from Mick Don Mouse facing the breeze in second position. Nifty Ambition on the back of the leader in third. Major's Creek's got the 1-1. She's Magical, three markers. Uncle Crago, three back the running line. Then Ace of Reason from Freeson. And then came One Stun and Melody.
1: Racing. Poor Harkonnen's left brilliantly wide out, comes straight across the lead easily to Wingaramy, followed by Revitalise and Maddie Giblet. They're followed by Blue Nitrogen and Poor Vanna take a selfie, and Aston XS running on, but Poor Harkonnen's going to turn with an almighty break. Revitalise, Wingaramy and Blue Nitrogen, very wide out Poor Vanna, but Poor Harkonnen runs them into the ground. Easily beats Revitalise, Aston XS and
0: from the
1: Poor
0: back, but it's Feisty Tiger in front, and Feisty Tiger off and gone with race three. Feisty Tiger beat Freeson, Uncle Crago, Major's Creek, and then came One Stun and Melody. They're followed then by Nifty Ambition, and further back in the field came Ace of Reason from She's Magical. Well back was Trouble in Heaven, and it was one of the last to cross the line. Third quarter was 29.9. So it's Feisty Tiger, the winner. Feisty Tiger.
2: $2.70 into $2.30, number one on debut. Seven Rocking Highway, $2.15 out to $2.60. $7.50 for the eight Zipping Merit. And Bale Jumper is $9 into $8. Just confirming those numbers. Canberra, they've crossed the line there. 4, 8, and 6. Feisty Tiger, Jet Turnbull wins. Freeson second, Uncle Crago third. 4, 8, 6, 3, 80, 150. The approx return for Feisty Tiger. For the first at Nara tonight, let's head to James Preston.
3: 2.30, although as I speak, pushing back out to 2.40. Then Rocking Highway on 2.60. And then quite a jump up to Zipping Merit at 7.50. Bale Jumper at $8. My Town at $10. Paint the Rust at $21. Midnight Tracy then at $41. And the Rank Outsider, Utter Chaos, at $61. So a few decent chances in this one. Zipping Merit in pretty good form. Mess Express as well. On debut, but plenty of decent backing. The times that Zipping Merit has been running have been gradually improving. All getting loaded in now. So first race of the evening at Nowra. This one, of course, over 365. Last check of the market before the jump, and Hot Mess Express is the favourite at 250. Green Light is on. And racing. Really good start made by Hot Mess Express. Out in front, followed by Bail Jumper, and then Rocking Highway pushes up into second. Hot Mess Express got clipped. It drops back as a result. Zipping Merit now up into third. Further back, My Town, Paint the Rust, Utter Chaos, and also at the rear is Midnight Tracy. In control, though, Bail Jumper looking pretty good. Should be able to hold on and gets the job done ahead of Rocking Highway. A great run there from Bail Jumper. Just managed to avoid all that chaos as they were rounding the turn. And as a result, we'll take it out. So 20.72.

0: Highway 140, Zipping Merit, $3.05 is fourth, 20 and 72 race number one from Nara. Ballarat Extra, the last from Ballarat, race number 14, over the 390 metres. Fancy Faye, 190 into 175, now 165 from the red. 550 number four, Cordova. Kate's Rift number three is at 650 and 750 number eight, Clyde Bale. He's the last start winner, Clyde Bale, at Geelong over the 400 last Tuesday, leading all the way. Has to contend with a wide draw here today. 165 about the one, being Fancy Faye. Last few starts have resulted in a fourth at Geelong, fourth at Healesville, and fifth here at Ballarat from box number two as an odds-on favourite back on the 30th of May. So fair to say she has to pick up her form. Maybe a little easier here today. Not as much depth to this lineup. And now into $1.60. Ballarat Extra 2. For the last time today, let's head on track with Victoria Shaw.
1: As we welcome back our relays for the last time here today at Ballarat, to all of our viewers and listeners, hope you've had a lovely long weekend. It's been great to have been with you. Now, our field for the moment have just taken a little pause in their walk across to the boxes, and they'll continue on their way very, very shortly. Having a look here at Fancy Faye, who heads the market $1.55 to run the red. Next closest in the line of betting, $6, number three, Kate's Rift. Then we've got Cordova, $6.50, $7.50, box eight, Clyde Bale, as well. So Fancy Faye, recent run here in 22 and 86, she's had a hit out at Healesville behind Tropic Man recently in 16 and 98. Always breaking 17 seconds is always handy with a run up the straight there over the 300 as well, going into an event like this. And, of course, getting close to that 23 seconds at over the 400 at Geelong as well. She's recently run 23 and 22 and 23 and 25. Of the others here, Kate's Rift, recent run at Geelong as well in 23 and 17, and has clocked 22 and 63 here recently at the track at Ballarat also. As they arrive behind the start, and we'll get underway with our loading process here very, very shortly. And Heartland Buster, a recent win from box 8 at Geelong in 23 and 10, getting closer to that 23-second mark for this sort of grade of event, not a bad guide. So at the boxes here, we've seen some nice times today as well. So and Fancy Faye with a PB here of 22 and 23. Kate's Reef with a good PB of 22 and 15. And we'll start to call them in here very shortly. So $1.65 Fancy Faye, box one. $5, box three, Kate's Rift. Cordova, box four, $8, $7, Clyde Bale, drawn the pink. Getting set, moving in for the last time today here at Ballarat. And Fancy Faye continues to run a favouritism, running the red. $1.60, we're about to let them go. $3.90 the journey here at Ballarat on race number 14. The reserve in box two, the favourite in one. Stand by for a start, green light on. Race 14, set to fly. And they're often chasing Fancy Faye. A nice start. Notorious Blaze nicely away, and Fancy Faye now stamps on the pace. Clyde Bale crosses from the outside. Ellie to gallop up there into second position. In third, it's Heartland Buster is on the move and gives it a shake. Kate Swift is next. Back through them, Heartland Buster there as well. Further there to Dinosaur as they run the turn. Notorious Blaze, one of the last, into the home straight. Fancy Faye pressed by Clyde Bale. Fancy Faye gets in. Clyde Bale, a good third possibly. Heartland Buster flew the outside from Kate Swift. I'll stay out of that. That was tight. Cordova was next, Notorious Blaze and Dinosaur, and the run on the board 22 and 37. Nice time.
0: 1.87 and 3, Ballarat Extra 2, Fancy Faye, the last favourite home. Chloe Dew, 170.104. Clyde Bale in second, $1.90. We'll get that third dividend for you in a moment. 22.36, Ballarat Extra 2, Ballarat Race 14. A big thank you to Victoria Shaw and the team from Ballarat today. Heartland Buster, the 7, in for third at $6.01, 8 and 7 confirmed. Northern Race number 9 heading down to the boxes, up over the 509 again. 260 for the 4, Oliver Grande, 260 into 240, back to 260. 320 number 5, Sunset Paris, has been backed in $1, 420 into 320. $6.02, Katajin and Doongella Bagger has been adrift, 480 out to 950. Richard Bell goes 5.47 and 2, the 9th at Northern.
2: 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Good second here last start behind Spotless Wayne.

0: Chased hard all the way. Well in the market, Sunset Paris. Also Catagen, who's been dropping down in class. But Oliver Grant does look pretty well placed here. Sunset Paris given a chance for Pete Brown. Very consistent as they are moving forward. And they're all set. Racing. Oliver Grant began nicely and showing speed. Catage in the inside and they match motors early on. Out of the straight, two lengths away is West on Halo running third. And then came Doongala Bagger, who's trying to pick up some ground. A long gap to Queen's Pride. And then he's suited, second last. Over on the outside, Incredible Lucky. And last of all, Sunset Paris off the back though. And Oliver Grant had burst clear. Running on strongly now with a run is West on Halo. Oliver Grant, West on Halo coming through Catage. But Oliver Grant beat Catage and West on Halo and fourth Doongala Bagger. And they broke away from in fifth place. He's suited, and then came Sunset Paris with Queenie's Pride and Incredible Lucky. 4.26
1: Oliver Grande wins. Joe Daly in a good finish, 2.81.60. The two will be second, Catagin at 2.10 and West on Halo 1.90. 29.79 the gallop, 4.26 Northam race number nine. Staying at the West because Pinjarra race eight is coming up over the 16.84. NR 71 to 77, 240 for the five, Sweet Coco, 230 getting out to 240. Number one, Lulamore has had good backing today, $6 into three now, 270 from the pole. Lulamore, High Sugar Rush, $5 out to eight and $9 about Full Swing Denario in from 11. That's number 10. Sweet Coco, Gary Hall Jr. takes the drive and comes back to Pinjarra. Three recent starts at Gloucester Park has finished down the track on each occasion, but she's expected to improve in this easier assignment this afternoon. Tips from Matt McDermott goes 1.95 and 2. Let's head on track.
2: Good time, Lewis. Thank you, Liam. Shouldn't be too long ahead of a start. This is over 1684, first race at this trip today, and Lulamore's now into 235. He's taken over. He opened at 440, in now to 240, and Sweet Coco is at 260. She opened at 270 before hitting 290. It's back into 260, and 9 for High Sugar Rush. All right, thanks, Steve, as the amber light is on. And for Regency Foods, the eighth race. 240 now, Lulamore favourite, 265, Sweet Coco. Turbo J on the outside, moves up along the side of the stablemate. Good time, Lewis. Sweet Coco coming up. High Sugar Rush beat the bank under the altar. And new favourite, Lulamore on the inside. Chris Lewis looking for a double here today. Back line is the topical Stormy Skies. Under the altar just goes for a skip, comes back now. Captain's Creek coming along. Full Swing Denario. Northview Dance on the outside of the second row. And all 11 coming well behind the gate. Ready? And away. And beginning well is High Sugar Rush. Comes over and joins Lulamore, and they go through the lead in 5.1. He's got about three quarters in front, High Sugar Rush, trying to cross Lulamore, who's going to hold on the inside, and they lead by a length to out wider is Good Time Lewis and Sweet Coco in the center, and on the inside is Stormy Skies from under the altar, then Captain's Creek, Full Swing Denario, a couple of lengths, Turbo J, Beat the Bank, and Northview Dance is about three or four away. They race into the straight with the first quarter at 27.2. And it's Lulamore from High Sugar Rush. So Lulamore looking for some air here into the lungs with High Sugar Rush, and together they go down at the post, leading Stormy Sky, Sweet Coco, three quarters off, right behind the leading two. Captain's Creek is midfield on the inside of Under the Altar. A length one off is Full Swing Denario. On the markers, Beat the Bank, covered by Good Time Lewis, ahead of Turbo Jane. A few lengths further afield is Northview Dance. At the DFG legal halfway mark in 28.7. Lulamore and High Sugar Rush leading Stormy Skies, and only a head away is Sweet Coco. Captain's Creek is on the inside of Under the Outer. The next pair, Beat the Bank with Full Swing Denario, then Good Time Lewis, Turbo J and Northview Dance. About to race to the top of the Australian Pacing Goal, back straight.

0: Lula Moore is the leader from High Sugar Rush, still a length in front of Sweet Coco. Hasn't come from the 1-1 as yet, as around the outside comes Full Swing Denario. So Sweet Coco now makes his her move, and then followed by Stormy Skies at the Chicken Man 400. Third quarter was 30 seconds, nearly a line of four. Lula Moore's fighting on as they corner with High Sugar Rush in the centre, and Sweet Coco the outside with Full Swing Denario. Stormy Skies down to the sprint lane with Beat the Bank, Northview Dance, Captain's Creek. Sweet Coco hits the top now with Full Swing Denario after Sweet Coco, but she leads by three quarters favourite, Sweet Coco from Full Swing Denario. Beat the Bank has got third. Lula Moore's held fourth from Stormy Skies. Out wider under the Alta, Captain's Creek behind them, followed further back to Northview Dance. Good Time Lewis with Turbo J and High Sugar Rush has pulled up at the tail in 27.6 and 153.5-ish for Australian Pacing Gold.
1: Sweet Coco back into form. Gary Hall Jr., 310-130. Sweet Coco wins. We'll confirm second and third in a moment. Pinjarra race number 8. Warrnambool Extra 1 over the 390 metres. Late scratching of the 2. $1.50 about number 6 is favourite. Maiola Thalia, $2 into 160 now, 150. The 2 late scratching, Francesca Rose, 5 cents the win dividend. Second line of betting is 4 Impress Joe at $5 out from $4.80. Also Paul Zeeler, $3.50 out to $5. Next best, $14, number 7, Sleek Monique. So all the money here has come for the 6 Maiola Thalia. Last start winner, track and distance here 7 days ago. Had box number 8, led all the way in 22.59. Out in box number 6, expected to repeat the dose. Numbers confirmed, Pinjarra 5, 10 and 3. Sweet Coco 3, 10, 130. Full Swing Denario 2.80 and Beat the Bank. Adding some value, $9.90. 5, 10 and 3. Pinjarra race number 8. Warrnambool Extra 1 over the 390 metres. They'll move in shortly. Following this back to Nowra, race 2 is 3 minutes away. The first at Kew Straight, only 6 minutes away, and Northam race number 10, 9 minutes away. Warrnambool Extra 1, let's head on track with Rob.
2: Jan 101, Cromwell and Comet, and 390 at the 15, back to 14, Sleek Monique. At the start, won't be long before they move in. Race number 13 here, favourite Maiola Thalia, 460 to $1.60. 460 Impress Joe, 480 Paul Zeeler. And that's about it. At the start, about to move in, right on start time. Moving in, runners coming up, race number 13, they're getting set. Maiola Thalia, 460 into 170, runs the favourite here as they get set for the last. Warrnambool 13. It's Warrnambool Extra 1. They're all in, right to go. Green lights on. They're set to run at the bull. Last of the day. Racing. Maiola Thalia slow and copped the check, and Maiola Dusk is headed by Impress Joe. Maiola Thalia is on the move quickly outside Maiola Dusk, and they're followed by Panama Jan. Then Paul Zeeler, Sleek Monique and Crimel and Comet, but Impress Joe is a big long leader. Maiola Dusk into second, but Impress Joe well clear, not for catching, and he'll go on and beat Maiola Dusk. Third ahead, Bobber. It's Sleek Monique in front of either Panama Jan or Paul Zeeler. Maiola Thalia never came into play. Crimel and Comet in front of it. 22.54 the run at an 8.67.
1: 4-1 might be the 7 in third, but we'll confirm that in a moment. Impress Joe Railing Gavin $4.104 wins. Maiola Dusk $4.10. Third to come, Warrnambool Extra 1. 22.54 the time. Impress Joe takes out Warrnambool Extra 1. We'll confirm all those numbers shortly. Nowra race number 2 maiden over the 3.65. Heading down to the boxes. And out of hours is favourite. $4 on opening into 270. First starter by Hooked On Scotch on the Rocks. Fire Island on the second line, 290 out to 420. 460 number 3, Fist Bump, who's had two starts. A couple of placings here, track and distance for Sean Evans. And $5 about the 1 Air Split. Favourite is the 2. It's had backing as well out of hours. $4 into $2.70. James Preston. Keen on the 7, 7 to beat 5, 2 and 6. Numbers confirmed, Warrnambool Extra 1. They are 4, 1 and 7. Sleek Monique gets third at $3. 4, 1 and 7. Warrnambool Extra 1, the last from Warrnambool today. Big thanks to Rob Tester.

0: and the team there. Now a race two, making their way around to the boxes. 280 favourite is the two. Let's head on track with James.
1: $4 and an opening today of 270. It's been pretty stable around that price. It's pushed down a touch now to 280, but still seeing the bulk of the late betting. That's ahead of Fist Bump at 460. Opened at 440, has pushed out the initial favourite, Fire Island, who opened at 270, also pushing out a fair bit now to 460. Air Split then at 480. Ashby Bronco at 950. Zipping Sutton at $13. Ebony Girl at $21. And Sweet Whiskey

0: box itself, but once it gets going, can certainly wind up. And in terms of those times across the board coming into this one, Fire Island does have the quickest run with a 20.84. Ebony Girl with a 20.88. Those are the only two with sub-21 second times. Fire Island has come close on a few occasions. Three second place finishes, three further minor placings from seven starts. Looking for the breakthrough here. All getting loaded in now. Green light is on for race two, the second leg of the early quaddy at Nowra. Racing, really good jump made there from Fist Bump. Out in front, then out of hours. Really set sail and now opens up a margin of about five lengths on Sweet Whiskey. Ebony Girl also thereabouts. So too is Zipping Sudden. A little bit further back, Ashby Bronco. And then right at the rear is Fire Island, who hasn't found the railing well at all. Out of hours, though, should have enough here to take it out. Does do exactly that ahead of Sweet Whiskey. It was a very strong run, though, from Out of Hours, trained by Penny Hutchinson. First section at 8.7.
1: 2.56 with the four back and forth. Nowra race number two, Out of Hours. Penny Hutchinson 3.41.60. Sweet Whiskey 2.10. Ebony Girl $4. 21.09. 2.56 on the second at Nowra. 2.5 and 6. Q Straight race number one. It's over the 300 metres. First of 14 from the queue this evening. And this is a maiden to kick off the program. Aston Catch's favourite, drawn the 7, $2.50. Open at 3.10 into 2.30 back to 2.50. 3.60 all on black. Couple of recent placings over the 3.50 coming back in Journey now. And Aston Hero, another for Trevor Lindsay, 3.60 out to 3.90 today after opening initially at 3.20. So it's on the drift. The Kennelmate Aston Catch has been the firmer. All on black's also had some support. Now on the second line of betting at 360, $10 about the 4 and also the 8. Tips from Jared Wessel, 7, 2, 3 and 8, the first at Q Straight.
2: Up to the start for race number 1 tonight. Thanks, Liam. Yes, first of 14 on a big night of racing here at the Q. Down the straight here, first over the 300 metres. All races, in fact, over the 300, as is always the case here on a Monday night. Rosewood Veterinary Service maiden over the 300. Favourite 240, number 7, Aston Catch, who's had the two 390 metre runs on the lakeside track. It's been solid enough both goes. First look at the straight under race conditions tonight. He's around 7 weeks between runs. He's been rock solid in betting. 240 late. All on blacks had the two goes here over the 350. Has just walked out both times. Showed good acceleration to weave through and certainly loomed last start to win and just petered out on the run a fraction late. So maybe back to 300 suits him. He's had backing late 4 to 350 and Aston Heroes had the one go here at the queue on the lakeside track as well over the 352 and just had no luck there at all off box one. So also off a break of around 6 weeks. He's back at the races tonight. So they're loading forward for the opener. Rosewood Vet Service maiden. First line placed away. Second line now follows suit. Light goes over to green. We're set for the first. Favourite from 7, racing now, and away fairly at and catch out wide, showing a little bit of speed alongside of it there was 8 right back, driving up towards the inside antagonist, and they get right away from Gus Bus, and then came Aston Hero from All on Black, Coley and Luna Rose, but out in front, Aston Catch, too good for antagonist, 8 right back runs 3rd, then came Aston Hero, followed by All on Black, Gus Bus, Coley, Luna Rose towards the end, and the time on the first is around 16.90.
1: 7.16 and 2. The first at Q Straight, Aston Catch, Trevor Lindsay, $4.30. Antagonist 5 and 8 right back, $4.80. Approximately 7.16 Q Straight, race number 1, 16.88.

0: Cheryl's Journey at 480 and 7 Just Must also at mood number 8, given a chance as well, 550. They're the five main players in a fairly open market here to Northern Race number 10. Formula 5 was the winner 3 starts ago here from box number 6. Strong win as well, coming from behind the speed. Has since raced at Mandurah 3rd and 4th in its last couple of starts. Does have a win from the inside. He's won 8 of 74 overall for Lexia Isaac, 330. Just out to 340, race 10 at Northern. Second favourite, Did It Happens. Form has been consistent at Cannington of late. 5th over the 381 back on the 20th of May. Given a little freshen up since then. Prior to that, had 3 straight placings following on from a win in novice class over the 275. First look at Northern over the 297 here today for this daughter of Van der Waal. Tips from Richard Bell, 1, 2, 3 and 7, Northern Race 10.
1: Thanks, Russell. And the field behind the start here, behind the start, and SEN joining us as well, with Sky on board, race 10, Northern. Formula 5's got a really good record at the trip here at Northern. 4 starts for 2 wins and 2 thirds, 17.39. Was a winner here 3 starts ago in that time, beating Glow Girl. Looks pretty hard to beat from the inside, but there's plenty of dangers. Did it happen? It's been racing at Cannington. Sharos Journey, not without a hope. Green light on Just Must as well. Set. Racing, Formula 5 gathering speed, goes to the front. Running through is Charos Journey in box 3 and going through on the inside is Did It Happen, followed by Wild Mood, and well back is Arctic Jackie. And then came Six Story Sit as well, with Just Must in the straight though, and Formula 5 nicely clear over Charos Journey and Wild Mood, and that's the way they finish. Fourth home was Six Story Sit, and then came Did It Happen, followed by Just Must with Shimbona Abbey and Arctic Jackie.
0: 1-3-10, Northern Race 10, Formula 5, 480-190. Drifts out late on Super Tab. If that holds up, you've done well. Lexia Isaac, the winning trainer. Cheryl's Journey, 150. Wild Mood at 280. 1-3-8, Northern Race number 10. Canberra Race 4 over the 1770 metres. And favourite number 4, $2.90 for the Torque, 230 out to 290. Two Oak Ridge, $9 into 320. Well backed here to take out the 4th and 480. I Didn't Lose at number 3. It's 550 into 480. Double figures for the rest, headed by the 7 at $12. The Talk, Cameron Hart drives already with a win tonight. Took out the 2nd with Good Looking Deal and looking for an early double here with the Talk. It is a $3 chance, but the best backed has been 2 Oak Ridge, $9 now into $3.10. It is the on topper for Anthony Madden. He goes 2 to beat 4, 10 and 3.
2: Yeah, racing well, Oak Ridge. And this has been the big firmer. 9 into 3.10. It'll nearly run favourite, Oak Ridge. Now, just take note, Michael Hawke's got 3 in this. The Talk, Mac the Stranger and Major Issues all in the same jacket. So we're going off saddle cloths here. And the Talk is the favourite. Just, but Oak Ridge well back to beat it. Okay, so scoring up about to enter the home straight. Well, they'll send them on their way for race number 4. First look at the quaddie. Good luck if you're playing. The Oscars Memorials pace, 1770. The Talk is the favourite. Set to go. Ready. Green light. They're off and pacing, and the Talk came off the arm well with I Didn't Lose It, and Oak Ridge is pushing forward from Rock and Reason into the first turn, and then Rocket By being followed there by Sneaker Peak, drifted back in the field from Warrawee Cruisin'. And they were followed then by Major Issues.

0: last one. Lead time was 11.2, and it's Rock and Reason didn't lose it facing the breeze in third. And then came the Talk, who's got the 1-1 from Warrawee Cruising, who's three back along the market pegs, and then Sneaker Peak, who's three back the running line. And then came It's Down to Digger, being followed by Major Issues, Max the Stranger, and Rocket Boy is the last one. First quarter of the last mile was fast. They were in 28.7. And into the back, it's Rock and Reason, who's in front from I Didn't Lose It, facing the breeze in second. And Oak Ridge behind the leader third. The Talk's got the 1-1. Warrawee Cruising, three markers. And then came Sneaker Peak, who's three back the running line from It's Down to Digger, four markers. And then came Max the Stranger, Major Issues, pacing together. And Rocket Boy is the last one. Second quarter was 30 seconds flat. And Rock and Reason leads them off the back from I Didn't Lose It in second. And Oak Ridge behind the leader with nowhere to go. And here comes the Talk. Cam Hart gets going on the Talk, and it whips up three wide on the point of the home turn. There's no run for Oak Ridge. Once they turn, and the Talk with a full head of steam dashed up in the middle of the track, hit the front from Rock and Reason. Oak Ridge is out now, and It's Down to Digger's flooding home. The Talk's in front. It's Down to Digger charging. Oh! The Talk may have just scrambled in from It's Down to Digger, who's charged home, and Oak Ridge was unlucky. It'll run third, perhaps, with Warrawee Cruising, and out wide was Max the Stranger. And they were followed then by Rocket Boy, Sneaker Peak, Major Issues, and Rock and Reason. Photo finish. The Talk was in front. I think it'll just last, but It's Down to Digger's charged home at the end. And it's a photo finish here at Canberra Race 4. Good finish. So the Talk with a full head of steam. He dashed up in the middle of the track, hit the front, and It's Down to Digger. Has really got close that last little bit. And it's a photo finish. Stand by for the numbers, Canberra. 4 or 10, 10 or 4. For the winner, the Talk. Number 4, the Talk is the winner. Another one for Cam.
1: 4.10.7 and 6. 4.10.7 and 6. The Talk just holds on. 3.41.50. Cameron Hart with his double. It's Down to Digger $3 and Warrawee Cruising $2.20. 4.10.7 and 6. Canberra race number 4 in a close go. About to get racing underway from Angle Park this evening. The first is coming up, the first of 11. It's a maiden over the 3.42. At Hannah Derrick is favourite at $1.75. No Tyres, the first starter, has had good backing. Number 7 for Graham Sterling, 480 into 230, a daughter of Equalizer. 850 number 1 being Achilles Legend, who's been a massive drift out from 280. And Ratbag Ruby unwanted in betting as well. So favourite is the 5. Best backed has been the 7. They're the only two putters really want here for the first at Angle Park this evening. Lachlan Stace on calling duties. He's got the 5 on top. 5 to beat 7, 1 and 3. Form expert Todd Gray's keen on the 5 as well at Hana Derrick as we head to Lachlan for the first at Angle Park.
2: I have the boxes here for the first of 11 tonight from Adelaide, and the fave here is number 5 at Hana Derrick. $1.75 into $1.60. Back out to a $1.75 for Cameron Forshaw. $2.30. Number 7, No Ties. A first starter for Graham Sterling. We have $9.50 about the 1, Achilles Legend. And Ratbag Ruby, number 3, at 34. About to come up here. Race number 1, the maiden over the 3.42. First division of the maiden to kick us off. 11 races on the card here tonight from Angle Park. No late scratchings to report. Weather is clear with cooler conditions. Temperatures in the low to mid-teens. Moving up. Light on, we are set to go. Race 1, $1.80, number 5 at Hanger Derrick, our first favourite tonight. Racing, and Hanger Derrick was third away. No Ties won the start, carved down to the rail and got away by 4 over at Hanger Derrick doing a chasing. 2 or 3 Achilles Legend along with Ratbag Ruby. Up to the turn, No Ties does it well. Away by 4 at Hanger Derrick, closing as Achilles Legend, but No Ties. First start, first win. Beaks home. Maybe at Hanger Derrick along the inside, just in front of Achilles Legend and Ratbag.

0: 4.40 out to 6.50, number 7. Fear Not Frenzy in the market as well. The 8, $11 into 7.50. It's had some backing and 2, or rather 6, Sipping Mirabelle, 7.50 out to $8. So a few given a hope in what does look a very open race. Majestic Pearl placed at 3.65 two starts ago. Yet to feature 3 tries at this distance, but it is the favourite, I'd say, courtesy of the inside at $3.30. James Preston goes 1, 5, 4 and 7. Narrow race number 3.
1: So the punter's not seeing much joy there for Shantaine. Be jumping out of box 3. In terms of how they line up, Majestic Pearl in the 1, Astrabelle in 2, Shantaine in 3, Forrest Gump in 4, Zipping Surrey in 5, Zipping Mirabelle in 6, Maximum Gale in 7, and Fear Not Frenzy in the 8. Decent opportunity here for Maximum Gale. He's only had the 1 win in the Korea, but against this group, might well back herself. 20 starts in the Korea, 1 win, 4 further seconds and 1 minor placing. Green light is on now. Racing, really good start there from Maximum Gale. Has the early lead along with Majestic Pearl, who now gets the railing first. It'll be Majestic Pearl, followed by Astrabelle on the inside, and then Maximum Gale hopping up into second. A little bit further back, Forrest Gump, and then Zipping Mirabelle, followed by Fear Not Frenzy, and right at the rear, Shantaine, but still in control. Majestic Pearl being pressured here, though, by Maximum Gale, who's about to draw level as they round the final turn here onto the straight. It's very tight. Majestic Pearl has it by half a length. Majestic Pearl still being pressured. Coming home with a wet sail, quite a few of them, but Majestic Pearl will get the job done. Zipping Surrey really came home with a wet sail. It'll be a photo for second, but Majestic Pearl gets it. And then potentially either Maximum Gale or Astrabelle for second. The first section at 4.36, the second 17.17, the run home 13.02. And it was Astrabelle just in front of Maximum Gale and Zipping Surrey, who in the end does enough to get in front of Maximum.
0: 1.257 thriller to the third at Narrow. Majestic Pearl didn't want it any further, but gets in. 2.61.30 for Robert Hughes. Astrabelle.

0: line along the Australian pacing goal, back straight now. Bougie Boy gets across Roman Legion and Sunshine Swift is back to third. No cover, Joey James. Taxi It is now four back on the pegs. Three quarters to Lucky Copy around Ideal Interest, then Aram Jingling Jewels. Me Flash on the outside of Major Overs, and the last one is Girl of Brightness up to the turn, and it's Bougie Boy. He's now in front. He's a length clear on Roman Legion coming into the straight. They're about to run through the first quarter. It's 29.8 Bougie Boy from Roman Legion. On the outside, Joey James, Sunshine Swift is fourth. 1-1, Lucky Copy, Taxi It Is on the markers, then Aram Ideal Interest. Fourth last is Me Flash in front of Girl of Brightness on the inside, Jingling Jewels and Major Overs at the tail. They hear the bell and go out of the straight with Bougie Boy and Edgerton Green. Three quarters to Joey James, who had improved up on the outside of Roman Legion in a pocket. Lucky Copy 1-1 and Sunshine Swift on the pegs. Taxi It Is covered by Aram and then Ideal Interest. Me Flash and they were followed next as they race past the DFG Legal 800 in 31.5 by Girl of Brightness going up around Major Overs, and Jingling Jewels is back on the inside. It's Bougie Boy a length clear on Joey James and Roman Legion. Then Lucky Copy easing three wide. Aram's also three deep. Going through Me Flash has got a lovely run through and is up 1-1 going off the far turn, and Sunshine Swift on the inside. Racing down to the Chicken Man sponsored 400. Bougie Boy a length and a half clear. 28.6 third quarter. Bougie Boy from Roman Legion. Then Joey James, Lucky Copy, Aram's out wider. Further back, Sunshine Swift on the inside of Me Flash. Major Rovers, Girl of Brightness deeper out. Bougie Boy corners for home, two in front of Roman Legion. Joey James trying. Aram on the outside. Taxi It Is saving ground along the markers. In front, Bougie Boy. Joey James continues to come with Roman Legion in the middle. Here's the winning post, and it's a margin for Bougie Boy. Bougie Boy sees it out from Roman Legion. Joey James and Me Flash. Taxi It Is with Aram, Ideal Interest, and Major Rovers, Girl of Brightness, Lucky Copy, Jingling Jewels, and Sunshine Swift. Final quarter 28.3 and Australian pacing goal mile rate about 157.3.
1: 6.5 and 2 the last of Pinjarra. Bougie Boy well backed and wins for Dylan. Edgerton Green 191.20, Roman Legion 160, big odds Joey James 10.10 into third. 6.5 and 2 Pinjarra race number 9. Big thank you to Matt McDermott and the team today. Q Straight race number 2 next, about 45 seconds to invest. And a lone time favourite for Matt Heilbron. It is $4.20 into $2.90. It's been well back today after opening $7 initially before scratchings, $4.20 and now $2.90. The one Top Shelf Ted drifting out to $3.70. Four Mitz Whitaker on the third line, also on the drift, $2.40 to $4.60. The reserve Big Boy Ben $7.50, just in front of it even more. This is a kettle made to the favourite alone time. $21 open, $14 now into $5.50. Plenty of money around for the eight. So 2 and 8, the best backed here for the second at Q Straight. 1, 2, 4, 7 tips from Jared Westler as we head on track.
2: Race down the straight last Thursday as well. Finished third over the 3.50. So he'll now come back in trip tonight. He was able to beat Top Shelf Ted, who chased home hard. Probably rather be drawn the other side of the track, Top Shelf Ted. But he's a strong type. He's got a best here of 16.71 around 8 weeks ago. I think if it falls his way, he'll be too strong tonight. And he's getting out to good odds, 3.70. $5 Mitz Whitaker likes to push over to that inside rail. 5.50 even more, who, if they find trouble, might be the one to capitalise and just pick them off out wide. He might get a clear passage down that outside rail. So a few angles here for the maiden final as they load forward. We take out 6 and 10, so 9 Big Boy Ben goes from box 6. Last one's getting set. Light over to green. Ready for race 2 at the Q straight. Ready, racing now. Alone Time was away fairly, and they did get very tight. Carving over was Big Boy Ben, so out wide even more's got the fly here. Going with it, Ace of Smith, and winding up Top Shelf Ted. They get away from Mitz Whitaker, and then Alone Time and Big Boy Ben. Even more out wide takes the lead, though, and even more wins from a lineup. Top Shelf Ted might be prominent out wide, and then Ace of Smith, Alone Time, Mitz Whitaker, and that's close for those minor spots. Further back to French Fries behind them from Ace of Smith, and towards last Sleek Design in around 17 flat.
1: Some big bets landed there. Even more, Matt Hill, bronze, $7.230, gets the cash at 17.06. Second and third to be confirmed. The one look really prominent and does get second.

0: We'll confirm third in a moment. $21 open, $14 after scratchings, $5.50. So it was heavily back fixed price and gets the cash even more. 817 Q Straight, race number two. Northern race 11 and heading around to the 297 boxes for the last today for the grade 4 and 5 chases. Even money, $2 the 6, Firefly Tookley, 210 to 220. Back into $2.50 about the 1 and the 7, $6 about the 8 being paid in full. Northern race 11 heading around to the boxes now. Even money for the 6 Firefly Tookley has been there or thereabouts in recent starts. Has been contesting free-for-alls of late behind Nightlighter and Elite General, so this is a fair bit easier. Back to 4th and 5th grade company today. 6, 7, 8 and 1 tips from Richard Bell as we head on track for the last.
1: Yep. $1.95. Thanks, Russell. And yeah, nosedive dropping class here for 5-5 Tookley. And it's been backed accordingly late. As much as 250 was bet, it's into $1.95 now. It's been 210 most of the day. And if there was to be a standout today that was enough of a price, probably this was a dog. If it doesn't get any interference from 7 or 8, which is unlikely. And I don't think Zach's Thunder is going to cause it too many problems in box 5. It should get a nice run over and be too powerful for them. Wisecracker's been kept safe, just getting out though. Was $4 most of the day and it's now about $6.50. So we're just about set for the final race of 11. Green light on and we're all set to go. Favourite in 6. Racing Firefly Tookley flew out, should be all over. Fearless on the outside, running second, is paid in full. Going through nicely, Zach's Thunder. And further back is Incredible Mouse, Wisecracker. Well back was Arctic Crop and Glow Girl, but the favourite Firefly Tookley's in front. Coming hard, Zach's Thunder can't get there. And Firefly Tookley by 3/4 to Zach's Thunder. About 4 lengths away, getting third was paid in full. Fourth home was Incredible Mouse, followed by Arctic Crop. And then came well back, was Glow Girl, paid in full. Wisecracker was well back as well. Favourite too good.
0: 6, 5 and 8, Northern Race 11. Favourite putters, Go Home Happy, Firefly, Tookley all the way, 181.10 for Glenn. Curry over Zach's Thunder, paid in full. 6, 5 and 8, 17.14 the Gallop, the last race 11 at Northern. Big thanks to Richard Bell and the team for their coverage today. Maitland's first over the 450 metres, 0-1 win. First of 8 from Maitland this evening. Golden Brown is favourite for Thomas Rees. Opened at 175 into 155 after scratchings, now down to 145. 5 was at King on the second line at 550. 7 Call Your Bluff out to $7 and the 1 Tequila Girl at $8.50. Gold and Brown is the daughter of Bernardo and French Martini, beautifully bred. And was a Bulleye Maiden winner on debut, 22.66 before finishing third there, second up. That was last Tuesday. Comes to Maitland for the first time and expected to win at start number 3. Nicholas Kudinyak's got the fave on top, 2, 5, 7 and 1. We head to him now for the first at Maitland.
2: Well, Liam, runners are making their way to the boxes for the first of 8 races. And going through the order of runners, Tequila Girl, the one at 8.50. Its recent form had a

0: prize. It is at $5.07. Call Your Bluff at 7:50. Mark. Runners are moving in. First line secured. And second line to follow suit. Eight races tonight at Maitland. But a good evening of racing ahead. Light is green, Lure moves. Welcome to Maitland, GBOTA 0-1 over the 450. Favourite wears the check, sets away. Golden Brown got out fairly there. Speed by Tequila Girl and Wizard King trying to drive over. Now moving up to third is Call Your Bluff and back at the tower, Zipping Flourish. Well, Golden Brown hit the lead here, leads by a length and a half, and now it's out by two. Second is Wizard King, follow next on the inside by Call Your Bluff, Tequila Girl, Zipping Flourish. The leader's Golden Brown back on the inside, Wizard King, but Golden Brown's going to stretch out the win. Second tight between Call Your Bluff on the outside, Wizard King on the inside, Tequila Girl and Zipping Flourish back at the tail. Time is 25.2.
1: Easy enough win for the favourite, Golden Brown, for Thomas Rees, 160 and 140, running 25 and 26. Nice first up run at Maitland, winning its second start from just start number three. Seven lobs for second, Call Your Bluff. The five back in third, 2-7 and 5. Maitland race number one, 25-26 the gallop. 270 the approx return, Call Your Bluff. No third divvy, Wizard King, 2-7 and 5. Maitland race number one. Sandown's first over the 5-15. And this is a maiden heat to kick off the program tonight. 10 races from Sandown this evening. Blowing Trumpets, 5-50 on opening. And the son of Feral Frankie has been heavily back, 5-50 into $2. The 110 Dania, who does have some race experience. Three placings from five starts. Those placings have all come on one-turn tracks at Geelong and Warrnambool. And he's been adrift, 140, getting out to $2.40. $5 about the four being Raven's Call. James Vandermark goes 2-1, 4-6. Race number one at Sandown. They're behind the start. They'll move up shortly following this back to Angle Park. They're second three away. Now a race number four and six in Canberra's fifth. Is 8 minutes away. Here's James for the first at Sandown.
2: Favourite here is the two Blowing Trumpets. Is around the even money quote. There is some decent support around for Tandania, who's pretty steady, and there's not a huge deal between them. In fact, Tandania, with some late money, has now overtaken Blowing Trumpets as the favourite. So number one, with the late money, has overtaken Blowing Trumpets. Raven's Call, third line of betting. The red's been showing a nice amount of early speed. Gets back up to 500 metres. There has been money.

0: at Sandown this evening. Try and keep this voice going for the first race. So Tandania has had the five starts, three placings, has gone through two Vic Breeders series, does show early speed, gets a nice draw, and he'll run the favourite here in the first race. So they're moving in, first of a 10-race card, favourite off the inside, and they're set to run now. Green light for the first at Sandown. They're set. And they're racing, and Tandania stepped well from the inside. There was good speed, Dr. Nikita, but Tandania with the inside goes through to lead, settling down. A bit of drama behind, getting through, blowing trumpets, got to second, four lengths away, up to third, Dr. Nikita. And then Raven's Call from Khan Guru at the end. It's Tandania doing it okay, a length and a half in front from blowing trumpets, about five lengths away, then Dr. Nikita. Tandania, though, went for home, drew about three lengths in front. First favourites coming away. Tandania won the opener by four, came away to beat Blowing Trumpets, a long break Dr. Nikita, Raven's Call and Khan Guru back at the end, and the gallop 29.81.
1: 1-2 and a photo between the 4 and the 6, maybe in that order, maybe 1-2, 4 and 6. 29.81, Tandania all the way for Nick Britton. 2.10 takes out the first at Sandown. Blowing Trumpets should improve with that run, 1.30 on debut. We'll confirm that third number in a moment. Maybe the 4, the outside, just in front of 6, Sandown, race number 1. 29.81, the gallop, Tandania, son of Fernando Bale, baby JC, beautifully bred, breaks through at start number 6. Angle Park, race number 2, over the 3.42 for the Maiden Greyhounds, and they're heading around to the boxes. 4 does get third at Sandown, 1-2-4-6 now confirmed here at Angle Park for race number 2. The favourite is the 8, and that is Idhana Remy. 3.20 on opening, and then the scratching of the 4 came through. She was 2.25, now she's 1.75. So Idhana Remy has been best back, 10 starts, 3 placings, daughter of Feral Frankie. She's had a lot of fourths, so when she hasn't been in top 3, she's been fourth on the other occasions. $1.75. She's guaranteed of top 4 here. There's only 4 going around. Just on Fire's been in consistent form. She's been placed in her last 3 starts, $2.80. Johnny Sprocket's placed on debut last Tuesday at $5.50. The one they don't want, Regal Reba, is at $61. Lachlan Stace likes the 6 on top. He goes 6, 8, 1 and 2. Angle Park, race number 2. Todd Gray's keen on the 1. Just on Fire, a $2.80 chance. Here's Lachlan with a second at Angle Park.
2: Race 2 about to come up. Second division of the Maiden over the 3.42 down to a field of 4 with the scratching off number 4 and vacant boxes in 3, 5 and 7. There has been money for the 8. Idhana Remy, 3.20 into $1.80. Just on Fire, number 1, 2.90 into 2.40, back at 2.80. Johnny Sprockets, number 6, 4.80 out to 5.50. And Regal Reba has been 51 out to 81. Just a little bit of a push back into 61. Moving up. This is race number 2, race 1. The opener went the way of No Ties for Graham Sterling. Light on, we are set to run race 2, the second division of the Maiden over the short course. Racing. Idhana Remy began well out wide, but there's speed from Johnny Sprockets moving forward. We'll go to the top by a half over Idhana Remy. A length away just on Fire with Regal Reba. Up to the turn. Johnny Sprockets opens up. Gets away by 2.5. Over just on Fire doing a chasing. Johnny Sprockets over just on Fire. Johnny Sprockets will get the win over just on Fire. Idhana Remy got a bit tired over the concluding stages. Regal Reba, the last one in. Time 19.99.
1: 6-1 and 8, 6-1 and 8 with a 2 back and a fourth. Well found by Lachlan Stace. Johnny Sprockets at a price, 5.80. It was about 5.50 fixed price. 19.99 the gallop, 6-1, 8 and 2. Race 2 from Angle Park. Race number 4 from Nowra is the first heat of a fifth grade series, 3.65. Tomorrow Wendy, a short price favourite, $1.75, getting into 1.30. Resumed the winner back on the 29th of May at Richmond, leading all the way, winning by a big margin in 17.91. She'd had more than 12 months on the sideline, so fantastic training effort by Donna Campbell to get her back. She's beautifully bred, being a daughter of Fernando Bale. Ritzamilli has always shown plenty of ability, and that was win 5 from start 10. She's got the 4 placings as well.

0: Hopefully she continues to hold together this prep and can go back to back here. 170 into $138, about the two Hayden's Fancy. Zipping Babe resumes. $5 gets out to $9. It's all about the three Tomorrow Wendy. Short price favourite on top of a James Preston as well. The fourth at Nowra.
1: $9. Sunshine Sandy at $14 along with Natural Spark also at $14. Firefly Gal at $21. Shunned is at $41 and Tumby Bay at $51. Tomorrow's Wendy seeing its first trip over this particular run. So no prior form at this particular venue to carry into this one. The career itself, though, pretty strong already. 10 starts, 5 wins, 1 second place finish and 3 further minor placings. Side, of course, by the legendary Fernando Bale out of Ritza Millie. The quickest available time in this one sits with Tumby Bay at a 20.59. Sipping Babe not too far off that pace either, nor is Hayden's Fancy. This should be a good battle, but you'd imagine the three should be able to stave off some of these advances. Let's see how it pans out. Green light is on. Racing. Wonderful jump there from Tomorrow Wendy. Out in front by 3 lengths already and increasing that margin. Sunshine Sandy back in at second, followed by Firefly Glow. And then Hayden's Fancy. A little bit further back is Zipping Babe and also Shunned. And then right at the rear, Natural Spark. Not really a chance along with Tumby Bay. This is all Tomorrow Wendy. This is a massive win in the end. Tomorrow Wendy gets it by a sizable margin. The first section 8:38. Now this is going to be very quick indeed from Tomorrow Wendy.
0: 3-1-4 Nowra race number 4. Tomorrow Wendy 131.10 for Donna Campbell. Sunshine Sandy 260. Firefly Gal 280. 3-1-4 20:29 the time. Nowra race number 4. The two back in 4. 3-1-4-2 Nowra race number 4. Canberra race 5, NR up to 65, 17.70. 2.70 for the two is favourite, and that is Mickey B. Quick. $4.40 into 2.60, just back out to 2.70. 3 No Zed, 2.70 to 2.90. $5 for the 6 refusal. Ideal in Dreams, 5 out to 8.50. Tips from Anthony Manton, 6, 3, 2 and 4. Refusal on top. Canberra race number 5.
2: With Refusal, who's a $5 chance? Okay, the mobile's in position, and we're about to get going here for race number 5. Second leg of the quaddy, first leg of the quaddy taken out by the favourite, the Torque, just got in there. Very close photo from It's Down to Digger, who ran second, so most would have had the favourite first leg of the quaddy. And if you went one out, you're scrambled in by the skin of your teeth. Race 5 up next. Joint favourites now, Mickey B. Quick and Nose Air. Beaten here last week behind Borrowed Time, beaten 24 metres. Mickey B. Quick on a quick backup after racing at Wagga on Friday, beaten 6 metres there behind Message Bank. So the quick backup for Mickey B. Quick. And the mobile's in position. So Mickey B. Quick will run your favourite just at the end. And they're set to go. Ready, green light, they're off and pacing. Mickey B. Quick off the inside, came away fast with Nose Air. Nose Air just in front into the first turn, coming across is Mullum Guido. Got caught 3 wide into the first turn, however, and kicking up is Mickey B. Quick, who will lead from Nose Air outside the leader. And then we're back, who's going to land on the back of the leader in third position. And Ideal in Dreams is going to land the 1-1 fourth. And then came Arc Alert, who's 3 back along the market pegs in 5th position, being followed by Mullum Guido, who now slots in 3 back in the running line. It's being followed by Flip Flop Bottle Shop, and the last pair, Refusal, and 6 again. Lead time was 11.2, and a bit of pressure up front here. It's Mickey B. Quick and Nose Air cutting at each other. Mickey B. Quick's just in front from Nose Air, and we're back on the back of the leader in 3rd. Ideal in Dreams has got the 1-1. And then Mullum Guido, who's three back the running line and three back along the mark.

Pegs is Arc Alert, and then came Flip Flop Bottle Shop, being followed by Refusal, and Six Again as the last one. Past the post and a lap to go. First quarter was 28.2. Mickey B. Quick's in front from Nose Air second. We're back on the back of the leader in third, and Ideal in Dreams the 1-1. And then came Arc Alert, who's three back the market Pegs from Mullum Guido, three running line. And then came Flip Flop Bottle Shop from Refusal, second last, and Six Again is the last one. Midway down the back straight, and it's Mickey B. Quick and Nose Air. They're the first two. Now pulling out was Ideal in Dreams, goes up three wide. We're back's on the back of the leader. Mullum Guido's out three wide, and between those was Flip Flop Bottle Shops, just held up for a run. And then came Refusal from Arc Alert, who got shuffled back, and Six Again's the last one. Second quarter was 29-3. They're on the turn, and Ideal in Dreams with a sweeping run from Mickey B. Quick. Mickey B. Quick and Ideal in Dreams, they turn together. Mickey B. Quick, Ideal in Dreams. Mickey B. Quick, Ideal in Dreams, and we're back across their heels very late. It's flashing home. It might have got there.

0: The far side's run fourth, good finish. Then refusal from six, a flip-flop bottle shop from Nose Air. And one of the last was refusal, if I haven't called it already, and Mullum Guido. I think this will win. We're back.
1: Reckon the seven will get up on the outside. It's come home with a wet sail. Should be 7-4-2 Canberra race five. Officially photos all round, but the seven looks to have the momentum up out wide and has grabbed those leaders. It should get up. Not particularly familiar with that camera angle, but you'd have to say 7-4-2 would be numbers on Canberra race number five. Good drive there by Blake to peel off the leaders, straightening for home and getting up at a big price, 24.70 and 2.50. 7.42 now confirmed. Ideal in Dreams, 2.10, and Mickey B. Quick, 1.60. 7.42 Canberra, race number five. Q Straight, race three. That's next for action in around 40 seconds' time. A grade six, $1.35 Rambling Aces, by far and away the best form in the race. He is first up here since the 19th of January. That's the only little worry. But he did show good potential in his first campaign, a 16.65 win, placed at $1.20 last time out. If he's come back to racing in that sort of form, he should be too good for this field. That's why you're getting a short quote, $1.30. $4.80 for the five, $9 for the four. Jared Wessel with the two on top. Q Straight, race number three.
2: He's up towards his best form. He's the short favourite, $1.30. Scotch Bonbons is at $4.80. She was third last start in 17.02 here, which is her best time track and trip. $9 then, the four Help Needed, who's won one from eight. One start here at the 300 metres was unplaced in 17.10. And we're then out to 14 for Lakota Rusty, who's won one from 60 and Big Odds the rest. So it looks a good race here for Rambling Aces. Starting signal has now been given, so they're coming forward. Race number three, Garrard's Horse and Hound, sixth grade, and they move in. First line placed away, second line now follows suit. So it's all about Rambling Aces, who is the $1.28 favourite. Green lights on, set race three. And away, Rambling Aces was away, well, pushes for the inside, gets room now, going to it though, Help Needed's going to push over and lead, behind them Vindaloo, out wide on the track, led by Katie Cuddles, then Zabden, Blondie, Lakota Rusty, Scotch Bonbons the middle, and then Insufficient, but Rambling Aces has got away, ladies, too good the fave, Rambling Aces by two lengths, Scotch Bonbons second, third, not sure, Katie Cuddles is there with Help Needed, and Zabden, Blondie wind her out, then came Lakota Rusty from behind them Vindaloo, and Insufficient was last in around 16-8.
1: Easy win to the favourite, Rambling Aces. First up for Chris Supple, 110 and a dollar. Scotch Bonbons, the five and second, 130. We'll confirm third in a moment. Q Straight, race number three, has gone around 16.80. First up, impressive win from a good litter as well, featuring the likes of Gigi Bug, who's been flying of late up in Townsville. Launceston's first is coming up over the 5.15. This is the first of eight from Launceston tonight. Good night of racing, though. We see a good clash coming up with the Tasbred final, race number seven. Bradmore for Ted Medhurst and the Kennelmate Stanmore go head-and-head from boxes three and two, respectively. Throw in the likes of Stellar Shadows as well. That should be a good race. Race seven coming up a little bit later. Here for the first, a grade four and five. Buckle Up Magell. Good run here last time out. 180, firming into $1.40. Placed to Kisses for Ruby last week. Winner went really well, but Buckle Up Magell also raced well, and if anything, this might be a little easier tonight. 180 into 140, $5 the 8, 650 the 4, 950 number 7. Duncan Dornoff with the fave, the first at Launceston.
3: So welcome along, everyone, to Launceston. Eight races on the program here tonight. A good program. Of course, there's a temporary suspension of 278 and 720 metre races here, so hence why we were restricted to the eight races tonight, just over the 5.15 and 600 metre start points. First race favourite, Buckle Up Magell, off the inside box. Has won three and placed in five off the inside in the past. Only greyhound in this field to have broken the 30 seconds here over the 5.15. Comes into this off a last start second behind Kisses for Ruby, defeated five lengths on that occasion. Bring it at 5.50 on the second line of betting, number eight.

0: A winner two starts ago. Five of six career wins have been at this track and trip. And Auntie Medio at $7. Next best in betting number four. Just about set. First of the night. Green lights on. Kingsley Jarman fencing mixed third and fourth grade. 550 metres the journey. Away and racing. Buckle up, Magell left nicely off the inside. Auntie Medio matching motors early, and they're going to battle the early leader. Day Release was in third spot. Goes wide through the fair spin from Bring It On The Rails. Georgie's Jazz and Struck The Lot by the 278-metre boxes. Buckle up, Magell rails through to lead Auntie Medio. Day Release in third spot, followed by Bring It. Georgie's Jazz and Struck The Lot. But Buckle Up, Magell, the first race favourite, put up three or four, turning for Homer. Auntie Medio, Bring It, holding down second and third spot. But it's all Buckle Up, Magell, the first favourite, too good. Defeats Bring It, Auntie Medio and Struck The Lot. Georgie's Jazz was next and Day Release in a time of 30.09.
1: Buckle Up Magell wins like a short price favourite should. Gary Johnson 140, Bring It 210 no third. Auntie Medio 1.8 and 4. Launceston race number 1.30.09. The Gallop second at Maitland, and this is a maiden over the 400 metres, just a field of four. It's been knocked around with scratchings, late scratching of the two being Roman Fly, 18 cents the win dividend, so a market which has certainly changed around a bit. Jimmy and Me, 135 getting out to 170. Gangster Gort with his late scratching has been the firmer, $4 into 250. It's the best back runner number four, now 240. Zipping Leclerc, $11.19 for the reserve. She's an angel from box number eight. Jimmy and Me was a winner here last week, running 22-60 from the wide draw. Started at odds on favourite, the son of Postman Pat. Probably one of the first Postman Pats to hit the track and made a good impression. Gangster Gort, he's the son of Tommy Shelby. He won in 22.55 last week in an impressive display and certainly looks the danger, if not the one to beat. Nicholas Kudinyak goes one to beat four and five. May as well throw the nine in for fourth. Maitland race number two. Here's Nicholas.
2: Well, that's the way it plays out here, this race. I think the one with the scratching of the eight in Zipper Prize, the red should be hard to handle. Jimmy and Me, it was a good win last start, defeating Merlin's Jacket. The four, Gangster Gort, that win last start when Show Less was second, I thought it was an impressive run, but I just think the one's going to have a little bit too much power in this race. And Zipping Leclerc, it's had two starts for one third at Maitland, sixth on debut at Gunnedah. And it'll be interesting how Zipping Leclerc goes. And the nine, She's Angel, who has had 10 seconds and 8 thirds in its career. Three of those seconds at Maitland. We'll be hoping to get the win today. Starting from box 8, the 9. His runners are about to be locked away. Jimmy and Me and Zipping Leclerc in. And now Gangster Gort and She's a Angel. Race 2, Maitland, Light and Lua, East Maitland Bowling Club, final over the 400, ready. Racing, getting out sharply was Jimmy and Me alongside She's an Angel. Trying to drive up is Zipping Leclerc and Gangster Gort. The leader is Jimmy and Me by 5. She's an Angel in second, followed by Gangster Gort and Zipping Leclerc. They swing the corner. Jimmy and Me still the leader. On the inside, Gangster Gort and She's an Angel, but it's still here, Jimmy and Me. And Jimmy and Me races away to victory. Second, She's an Angel from Gangster Gort and Zipping Leclerc back at the tail. Time will be 22-4. 5.31 the first split, 15.68 the second, and the one gets up, Jimmy and Me for Daryl Wilson, Postman Pat and Jill Du. Second spot, 9, She's an Angel, Peter Nelson, Fernando Bao.
1: Jimmy and Me, the son of Postman Pat, delivers start number 2, win number 2, prepared by Daryl Wilson, 170, no place pool. She's an Angel runs in second, the Ruffy. And Gangster Gord back in third, the 5 in fourth, 1945, 2247. Set out race number 2, heading to the boxes a minute off start time, second heat of the maiden. Lakeview pair very short, $1.22. Was $1.18 a moment ago, back out to 120 now. Dr. Tracy from the 1 at $6.50, $9 for the 8 black. Atmos and His All Talk at $19. Lakeview pair son of Tommy Shelby, and Lakeview Alley. Four starts, two placings. One of those came two starts ago in a maiden final here from box number two, then went to Warrigal, started short, beaten last time out in a small field, second in a field of four as a $1.60 favourite. Looks to have found a very winnable race, currently a $1.20, now $1.18, the on topper for James Vandermaat. He goes 6, 8, 1, and 2, the second at Sandown.
3: Yeah, Liam, Sky Racing back on board here for race number two. We're doing our best to preserve the voice as long as we can. They're at the start. The Cleaver back with us from RSN and SEN as well, which we're pulling apart the night of racing on SEN and RSN tonight. $1.18 here, the race favourite number six, and that is Lakeview Pear. I think if she turns up and gets a clean run, she should be winning. She was a little bit flat mid-race, and she's still learning her craft last start. But if you go through her his last couple of runs, there's not much of him. He's only 30 kilos, but he's been thereabouts, and they've been in much better races. So this is the chance for Lakeview Pear to go to that next level. And he's by far, I think, the best dog in this race. He just has to turn up and do everything right. We'll see what plays out. Short price favourite in box number six as they move in. So they're getting set now. Sports Bet Maiden heat number two. Decimated by Scratchings. The field in. And they're set to bounce now. Race number two. Off and racing. Lakeview Pear about third to go. Is getting plenty of room. Going out fast. Dr. Tracy's going to lead up Settling from Black Atmos. And Lakeview Pear, three back the pegs. And just with a little bit of work to do, should start to progress now. About four or five lengths away to He's All Talk. So down the back, Black Atmos went around to lead. Lakeview Pear tracks the move. Draws up within about a neck. And they now scoot for home. It's Black Atmos, the outside. Lakeview Pear's levelling as they turn. Lakeview Pear, no problem going past. Attacks the line and comes away. Lakeview Pear by 2.5 beat Black Atmos. Four lengths away, Dr. Tracy, and the last one to clock in was He's All Talk, 29.74.
1: Easy enough win in the end to Lakeview Pear. Not sure how confident you would have been taking the $1.10 in the run, but was too strong late. 29.74, not a bad run. $1.10 Lakeview Pear. Harley Whelan takes out the second at Sandown, 6, 8, and 1. With a two back in forward. 6, 8, 1, and 2. Sandown race number two. Angle Park's third. Heading around to the boxes now. Shorty in box number six. Molly McKellen. 195 firms into 165. 420 the one at Hannah Roy. The two error code 650 alongside of the four. She's got design. And then we've got eight Ringo Rose at 21. Molly McKellen. Good one here two starts ago. That was on a Tuesday meeting a couple of weeks ago, 1955. Highly impressive. Charged across from the wide draw and ran away to win in easy fashion. Then came back to Angle Park here last Monday night in a field of five and finished, or field of three rather, and finished at the back. Finished third in a field of three as a $2.20 chance behind Agent 21. May find this a little bit easier. If it can find the lead, it's going to be awfully hard to beat. It's 195 into 155, 460 about the one at Hana Roy on the second line of betting. Both Todd Gray and Lachlan stays keen on the fave. Molly McKellen, Angle Park, race number three.
0: Have boxes here for the third over 342. Good money here for the six. Molly McKellen, $1.95 into a $1.55 back out to $1.65. We have $4.60 about the one at Hanga Roy. $6 number two error code and $6.50 about number four. She's got design. Ringo Rose number eight at $23. About to come up. Molly McKellen has put together some really nice runs in the early stages of her career. Four starts now for two wins and two thirds. And she looks hard to beat here tonight in this sort of race. Satanga Roy will run a cheeky race from box one, a winner three starts back. He's a bit up and down with his form, but if he can jump well, he's a strong chance. So interesting little race this one. But Molly McKellen, number six, $1.65, holding favouritism. Light on. We are right to go for the third. A grade six over the 342.
4: And they're racing. Molly McCallum won the start in the middle. Speak from She's Got Design. Error Coke. They really jam up there. And Molly McCallum was checked back to third. And Hangaroy got the

0: Dream Run Through, opened up by four over Ringo Rose, Molly McKellen, Error Code, She's Got Design, Adhanga Roy, Off and Gone, wins by six over Molly McKellen, who was a bit unlucky, third in behind those, Ringo Rose in a photo with Error Code and She's Got Design at the tail end of the field, time 20.06.
1: Adhanga Roy gets the fly, Cameron Forshaw, 5.30 and 2.10 when they all bunched up. Adhanga Roy took full advantage and dashes away to win easily. Molly McKellen second, 1.20. No third for the eight back in third and two in fourth. 1.68 and 2.20.06, Angle Park race number three. Narra race five, second heat of the fifth grade over the 365. Our Conda Pass at 165 into 150. Minute Express first up, 380 into 270. And then big odds about the rest, headed by number five at $13, Zipping Georgia. It's drifted significantly out from 420. Best backed the one and the seven. Our Conda Pass are racing well. A couple of recent placings here from box seven and box number three behind Eddie Spaghetti and Black Bear respectively. Back to box number one, two starts from the draw for two placings. Expected to be hard to beat. The on topper for James Preston, 1.75 and 2. Narrow race number five.
2: $13. Angry Friendship has also seen a bit of a push from 11 out to 21. Rye Bale from 14 out to 31. My Girl Addie from 23 to 81. And then the rank outsiders here, Red Jada and Par 3, both at $101. El Condor Passer in great form of late. In the money, 11 of the past 15 over this trip, including four wins. All four wins in the career coming here as well. Last start on the 365 was a second place finish and was only just off the win there. Green light is on now though. Race 5 about to get underway. The first leg of the quaddy. Strong start made from El Condor Passer. Out in front, Par 3 started okay, but now fading very quickly. Minute Express pulls away up into second. Rye Bale then a little bit further back. Par 3 once again dropping off. Zipping Georgia there as well, now up into fourth. Back in at six, My Girl Addie, Red Jada and Angry Friendship also right at the rear. But this will be taken out by El Condor Passer, who gets across the line. It'll be the one followed by the seven. And look to be Zipping Georgia there after. Well and truly out of the money, Angry Friendship, Red Jada. Now right at the rear.
1: 1.7 and 5, the 8 back and forth. Al Conda Pass at 131.10 for Karen Midson. 170 Minute Express, Zipping Georgia, 130. 1.75, narrow race number 5, 20 and 58. A break and back with the fourth at Q Straight.

0: straight, and this is for the Grade Sixes Turbo Talk. 210 on opening, 240 now, 260 second line bar none, 350 into 260 back out to 310. The three Bombastic Lolas had good backing, 7 out to 850 initially, now into $5 number 3, and the one Wedges is a $9 chance. So 6 in front of 7, only 50 cents separating the two, but the best backed has been 3 on an each-way basis. Bombastic Lola, Jared Wessel goes 6-7-3 and 4. This is the fourth from Q Straight.
1: He's been a marginal drifter. Money is around at odds as well for number 4, Smashing Double. So they're up at the start and about to load. 264 Turbo.

0: talk as the starting signal has now been given. Chase well behind King Shadow last week, going 16.79. Wide draw looks to suit him, and he's solid late at 2.60. As the second line move forward, race four at the Q straight tonight. We're set to go. Light over to green. Ready to race. And away now. He was away just fairly. Turbo Talk has to check off heel. Speed out wide, far more defined, along with Bar None. Trying to push through was Yamazaki Chaser, and then Smashing Double. Far side Bombastic Lola, but it's Bar None in front. Trying hard Turbo Talk, but Bar None is clear, and Bar None wins by a length and a quarter. Turbo Talk wayward in second. Again, third's close. We've got Lady Yo-Yo there with Bombastic Lola, and then Smashing Double, Yamazaki Chaser, far more defined, and Wedges last in around 17.8.
1: 7.62 and 3 should be numbers for the Q straight. Barnard wins. Cole Curtis 2.21.40. Turbo Talk 2.30. Lady Yo-Yo $6 adds value. Two exotic 7.62 and 3. The fourth at Q straight. The favourites battle it out. Launceston race number 2. Grade 5, 5.15. Ariella's Girl is 1.35 now, 1.22. Money continues to roll in for this daughter of Feral Frankie. 34 starts, 11 wins, 10 placings. She was third to Don't Tell Tommy in a strong race here 2 runs ago. Box number 1 with room to move the outside. Grapefruit Racer is racing well. Last start winner over Buckle Up Miles in 29.83 a couple of weeks ago. Prior form was also consistent, $3.70. Big odds about the rest. Buckle Up Miles, $10, is on the third line. Tips here from Duncan Dornoff, 1.37 and 8, Launceston Race 2.
2: So punters have really narrowed the second here down to a race in 2 with Ariella's Galloff inside $1.22. And Grapefruit Racer at 3.90. There is a vacant box between the pair. Ariella's Girls had 5 starts off the inside for 2 wins and 2 placings. A win and 3 placings in 5 starts. This track and trip, a PB of 29.96. What in Hobart back in early May? Has been placed in 3 out of their last 4 and off the inside box. Here's our market leader, Grapefruit Racer, a last start winner. That was in 29.83. Went straight to the lead through the fair spin and was always holding late. And then we go out to Buckle Up Miles at $10. The Gary Johnson kennel looking for an early double. And then Aussie Pablo at 41 on the fourth line of betting. Being loaded away now, race 2. 515 metres the journey for this grade 5 event. So the odd runners are in. Evens coming forward. Ariella's Girl $1.22. Grapefruit Racer $3.90. $11 Buckle Up Miles. There's the green light. Race 2 of the night. Racing, Ariella's Girl left brilliantly off the inside. Will he Buckle Up Miles, Stranger Danger, and Aussie Pebble deeper on the track. Grapefruit Racer trying to find a run closer to the inside from that sweat, and Buckle Up Eastern improves deeper on the track. But Ariella's Girl's off and gone into the back. Put up 7 lengths. Aussie Pebble in second spot from Buckle Up Miles. That's when Grapefruit Racer back third last from Stranger Danger and Buckle Up Eastern. Ariella's Girl straightens the leader. Still 8 lengths in front. Aussie Pebble, that's when, and Buckle Up Miles all battling out the minor money. Ariella's Girl bolted in over that's when. Buckle Up Miles followed in by Aussie Pablo, Buckle Up Eastern, Stranger Danger and Grapefruit Racer in 29 and 86.
1: 1.67 Ariella's Girl, easy win to the favorite again. So favorite putters off to a flyer at Launceston, 1.10 and $1. That's when 21.70 the approx return. Not sure if that'll hold up, but if it does, you've done well. And Buckle Up Miles, no third divvy. 1.67 Launceston race number 2. That second runner, that's when, was a $61 chance and lobs for the Quinella spot. Canberra race number 6 is over the 17.70 and are up to 44. They'll be scoring up shortly. Raging On's been racing well, 2 of its last 3 resulting in victories. $4.60 and $3.60 off the back line tonight. Pyakaka is $4 into $3.90 on the second line. Can't Hear You, $4.20 out to $5. $8 the 3, $10 about the 10. Tips from Anthony Manton. He goes 9.62 and 10. Race 6, Canberra.
3: Okay, they're about to come forward.

Here, this is race number six, the Lonsdale Auto Electrics Pace, and the favourite here is Raging On, $3.60. And second line of betting is Paikakariki. Both these horses on the back up from last week. Raging On actually won the last race here. This time last week, and Paikakariki finished second. So both in good form. Can't Hear You safely beaten last couple here at Canberra, but comes up with a better draw tonight. It's a $5 chance, and Two Blues Bling drawn a bit better as well after its last run last week. Cut the ribbons at 8.50 chance. Okay, so they're scoring up. Mobile's in position and they're about to come forward. Final look at the board sees Raging On the favourite. Nathan Turnbull, Jet Turnbull, it's at 3.60. Paikakariki for Cam Hart is at $4.20. So Mobile's in position and they're scoring up here. This is race six. Pretty open race. 3.60 the favourite, Raging On. Paikakariki, 4.20. Two Blues Bling up onto the gate. Nifty Shubi. We're taking shape. Just about set to go. Race six from Canberra. Ready. Set. There goes the green light. And they're off and pacing, and Paikakariki from the outside is humming across to try and cut them off. Can't Hear You into the first turn, kicking up. And Can't Hear You will hold the lead for the moment. Paikakariki outside the leader second, and Nifty Shubi leaders back in third. And Two Blues Bling's going to land the 1-1 in the early part of the race from Raging On going forward three wide. And then Summer Punch, who's three back along the market pegs, being followed by Kept For A Reason. Well, back in the field was Cut the Ribbons and the last pair, Cy Knight, and it's back there with Syncopated Shuffle. So they've sorted their order out, and the leader is Can't Hear You. It's Can't Hear You in front. Now, outside the leader is Paikakariki in second position, and Nifty Shubi leaders back in third, and the lead time was 11:07. Then came Two Blues Bling, who's got the 1-1 from Summer Punch, who's three markers, and they're racing with Kept For A Reason, who's three back the running line. Being followed a fair way back in the field by Cut the Ribbons. It is racing with Syncopated Shuffle and Cy Knight just in front of those. And Raging On is the last one. So the work out of the home straight. First quarter was 28 seconds flat. So it's Can't Hear You in front from Paikakariki second. Nifty Shubi in third on the back.

0: On improving along the market pegs, and Syncopated Shuffle's the last one. Can't Hear You is the leader, but here comes Two Blues Bling to take it on. So Can't Hear You, Two Blues Bling, and then came Pai Kakariki, who's losing ground, and around the outside was Cut the Ribbon. Second quarter was 30-1. Up to the home turn, Can't Hear You, Two Blues Bling, and Cut the Ribbons with the last shot at them, and behind those was Nifty Shuby. It's Can't Hear You in front from Two Blues Bling. Can't Hear You, Two Blues Bling, Two Blues Blings just in front. Two Blues Bling beat Can't Hear You, and out wide Cut the Ribbons. It'll run third. Nifty Shuby fourth, and then Kept for a Reason. They're followed by Raging On. Well back in the field was Syncopated Shuffle from Pai Kakariki, and well back in the field was Cyan Knight, and Summer Punch was one of the last.
1: Two Blues Bling gets the cash. Scott Adams drives 850-250, confirming second and third, and we'll have some dividends for you in a moment on Canberra race number six. Currently three in a photo with Two Blues Bling getting the cash there. Maitland race number three heading to the boxes over the 400 metres for this Masters, and a field of five. Favourite is the two, that is Iron Lady at $2, Red Opals at $3.30, and Bumpy Blue $3.60. The other two are in double figures. They are being McCaddy Lad and also Good Luck Buck. Iron Lady, $2.40 into $2, best backed. Expected to be hard to beat. Nicholas Kudiniak likes the two to beat 7, 6, and 3. Let's head to him now.
2: So runners are being placed away as we speak near the inside, Bumpy Blue and Red Opal. Bumpy Blue, as I said, is the 360 pop, but Iron Lady the favourites in the $2 pop. McCaddy Lad and Good Luck Barker in. Light Lua set to go. Maitland Race 3, Husqvarna Masters ready. Away, and a good getaway by Bumpy Blue. Iron Lady's moving forward, back on the outside, making some ground, was in Red Opal. McCaddy Lad and Good Luck Buck back at the tail. Well, Bumpy Blue's opened up by four. Iron Lady's chasing, same as Red Opal. They straighten up. The leader still is Bumpy Blue, and Bumpy Blue's got this in the bag. Bumpy Blue wins by about six on the line. Second spot will go to Iron Lady. Third is Red Opal. Val Finex in the latter stages by Good Luck Buck, and before it was McCaddy Lad. Time will be 22-4.
1: 3.27 Maitland race 3. Bumpy Blue $4, $1.80 wins from Iron Lady, 1.30. No third divvy. Red Opal 3.2 and 7. 22.42 Maitland race number 3. Bumpy Blue too good, 3.27 with a six back in fourth. Just confirming those numbers. Canberra race 6, they were 3, 2, 10 and 1. Two Blues Bling first, Can't Hear You in second, Cut the Ribbons third, and the one Nifty Shuby back in fourth. 3, 2, 10 and 1, Canberra race number 6. Set our race number 3, a minute off start time here, heading to the boxes over the 5.95 for this grade 5. Number 1 Tiger Rocks, 2.40 out to 2.7 initially, back in now to 2.30 in favourite, just in front of 6 Salt Speckle, 2.60 into 2.50, back out to 2.60. 7 Aston Reeves is $5 into 4.60. 5 Stitch and Shout, $7 to 7.50. And the only one they don't really want, Vera Jacket, number 8, is 14 out to 34. Tiger Rocks has been a model of consistency. He just finds it a bit hard to win. 5 of 57, 22 placings. And that's pretty much been his story in recent starts. He's been there or thereabouts, including a fourth here back on the 28th of May from a middle draw behind Melvin Bale. Box number 1, 12 starts, 1 win and 8 placings. So he should get every chance from the inside here tonight. Salt Speckle has been solid in betting. 2715 numbers, James Vanderbilt.

0: the right race for him. Again, a small field to the front from box number two and run a bit of a race. So they're linking in now and they're moving up. See what plays out the third. 225 now for the red. It's been the best back late. Tiger Rocks inside draw. And they're set for a start. Race number three. Stand by for a jump. They're set. And they're racing. Salt Speckled away very quickly. Tiger Rocks tries to hold her out. Just sort of clipped into the back of Salt Speckled, but does hold the inside. That's a big important move. Tiger Rocks went through to lead from Salt Speckled, going through Stitch and Shout. Getting around the outside, Aston Reeves and Vera Jacket back at the end, but Tiger Rocks, he had to be brave early, and he went 2.5 clear, but Aston Reeves comes after him quickly, then clipped the leader's heels, up to third, Stitch and Shout, then Salt Speckle, and Vera Jacket at the end. It's Tiger Rocks the leader, Aston Reeves coming hard, Stitch and Shout between them, Aston Reeves moves up, hits the lead, Aston Reeves a bit too good at the end, won it by a length over Tiger Rocks, and third was the unlucky Salt Speckle. Not a great deal went right for her. She came home hard late. Ahead of Stitch and Shout, last in Vera Jacket. Time around 34.80.
1: 7.12 will be third, five back and forth. Sandown race three, Aston Reeves, Mark McClellan, $4.22. The strongest dog late wins. Tiger Rocks had every possible at 1.20. Not much luck, as James mentioned. Salt Speckle, no third divvy. 7.12 and 5, Sandown race number three. Aston Reeves takes out the third. Could have thrown a blanket over them on the line. Probably about 2.5 lengths separating first to fifth. Angle Park race number four, grade 6, 342, 195 Zing Matilda in from $3 is favourite, $3 about the 8.5 view, who has drifted, $2 out to 3, Zipping Theron is 460 out to 6, the 4 no idea, 14's into 9, so some backing there at a price, and Stella Swift unwanted out to 15, Zing Matilda, solid enough form of late, placings at Gawler, Murray Bridge on the straight, and also on the bend over the 395, or on the one turn at least, was fourth here. Behind Blue Energy last week from box number four. Goes back to box number one now, form consistent from the red. Fine view and up-and-coming type. She's only had the 9 start. She's won 3 with the 5 placing. She won here last Tuesday from box 6. She does love a wide draw. She often takes a stride or two to hit top gear, but she did begin much better here last Tuesday, so I think she's certainly the greyhound on the up. She is nice and strong through the line as well. She's the on-topper from Lachlan Stays. Todd Gray goes with a 1 Zing Matilda. Angle Park, race 4. Let's head on track.
2: Have a boxes here. Race number 4 about to come up, and $1.90 about the 1 Zing Matilda. $3 about the 8, Fine View. We have $6.50 about the 2, Zipping Theron. $8.50, number 4, No Idea. $17 about the 6, Stella Swift. That's your market for race number 4. A field of 5 over the 3.42 second division for the grade 6 greyhounds. And $2 about the 1, Zing Matilda, has been well backed. It's been a while since she's won a race, but she's drawn well. And she's into $2 here. Light on. We are set to go. Race number 4. Right for a start. And they're racing. Zing Matilda began well, is trying to punch up along the rail, but there's pressure from Stella Swift, along with Flying View, who sails over and finds the top by 4 over Zing Matilda. 2 away, Stella Swift, with Zipping Theron and No Idea. Flying View over Zing Matilda. Flying View will win by 2.5 over Zing Matilda. Stella Swift, Zipping Theron and No Idea. Time 19.86.
1: 8.1 and 6, Fine View defies a betting drift. Around $3 fixed price in the end. She returns $2.31.60 approx on UTAB. Marty Dahl, the winning trainer. Zing Matilda, $1.50, no third. Stella Swift, the 2 back and forth. 19.86, the gallop, 8.1.62. Angle Park, race number 4. She was boxed suitably. She came from last and she circled them to win. Narrow race number 6, grade 5, 3.65. Zipping Augusta, favourite from the inside. It's 2.70 into 2.40. The 4 Big Frost, nothing wrong with its form before a break. It won 4 straight here over the 5.20 and the 6.30. It's had about 4.5 months off since and resumes here over the 3.65. Really interesting runner, beautifully bred. Big by Feral Frankie out of Book of Luck, proven.

0: producer and showed really good ability in its first prep, but obviously a query there, having been on the sidelines for a little while and over the 365 for the first time tonight. 550 for the eight on the third line of betting. That being Tough But Fair, and Eddie Spaghetti is at 650. As far as market support, Sipping Augusta 270 to 230. There hasn't been a great deal of it, but that's been pretty much the only firm up here for now. Race number six. Tips from James Preston. 1, 4, 5, and 2 as we head to James.
1: So Zipping Augusta falling a little shorter as well to 230. Big Frost holding firm at about that mid $3 range, 350 at the moment. Send the Ken Motor early on, Big Frost, so that'll be the big pressure here for Zipping Augusta to try and hit that railing and then dominate from there on out. So they're all getting loaded in now. Zipping Augusta does have a very, very speedy time. 20.38 here, the quickest of the bunch in terms of those recorded times. First attempt at this journey, though, for Big Frost. That'll be the main challenger, you'd imagine. So loaded in now for race 60, second leg of the quaddie. This one over 365. Green light is on. Racing really even jump across the board there between the likes of Eddie Spaghetti, and then now just falling off as Big Frost back into third, getting away from the rest of the pack. Cheers Billy, now leading by about four lengths. Zipping Augusta winding up into second it goes, and then right at the rear, Fancy Bentley, Cumbria Tess, and also Tough But Fair, Hardstyle Molly in the middle of the pack, but looks really good here for Zipping Augusta, who will get it ahead of the four. Big Frost then back in at second. Looks like Cheers Billy will come through for third, and then Eddie Spaghetti for fourth, followed by Tough But Fair, then Hardstyle Molly, and then at the rear, Cumbria Tess and Fancy Bentley. So very good.
0: 1-4-3-2 narrow race number six. Zipping Augusta, who walked out of the boxes two or three behind them. It's been a big win for Francis Goodwin, 230 and 104. You have to mark the four down as an eye catcher. Big Frost, one for the black book there, 150. Cheers Billy, 720. 1-4-3-2, 20 and 75. That second dog, Big Frost, just struggled to go the pace over 365, but was very, very strong through the line and will be winning again shortly. He looks to have plenty of ability. 1, 4, 3, and 2. Narrow race number six. Q straight race five. Fifth graders here. Spring Knickers, 240 into 155. He looked to go up pretty good price this morning, 320. After scratchings, 240 now, 155. 440 for the three, Aston Millicent. Destini Orietta, number five, is out to $6. Jared Wessel likes the one, Spring Nick. He looks awfully hard to beat. 1, 5, 3, and 8. The fifth at Q straight.
2: Destini Orietta, 460 to 550 after getting in as short as $2.60. Exhibit 850 to 13. Future Ethics 101. And Zabden Justice, 550 out to 51. Back to 23. So another race with plenty of action in the marketplace. Looks a good race for Spring Nick. He's been knocking on the door, racing well, both here at the straight end on the lakeside circuit. He's had plenty of racing in the last couple of weeks, but that 16.63 run behind Tuckaroo Road last week was a strong performance. Good track and trip record. Box one should suit, and he's been well tried. Aston Millicent now 4.40. First go at the straight tonight. And Destini Orietta's 5.50 as well. Off box 5, 1 here, 2 back off a similar draw, 16.67, which is right around her best run here. We're then out to $13 for Exhibit, who has just the 3 wins from 40, but 15 minor placings here over the 300, so he might be one to add a little bit of value into trifectas. And then $18, number 4, Nuaki Seabreeze, who's been in and around the placings of late. Opened up 5.50, got out to huge odds, around 30 to 1, back into $18 late. They load well, race 5, first of our 5th grade heats and the first leg of the quaddie. Green lights on, favourite the red, Spring Nick, set to go. Racing. Springneck was away beautifully down low. Goes forward to lead alongside My Bella Scotch. Right there as well, Destini Orietta, and also winding up Exhibit down the middle. Then came Aston Millicent, further back Zabden Justice, and then came Noaki Seabreeze and Future Ethics. It's Springneck in front holding on. Springneck beat Destini Orietta. Third home Aston Millicent. They were followed by Exhibit, and then came Noaki Seabreeze from Zabden Justice, Future Ethics, and My Bella Scotch in around 16 and 7.
0: 1536 Q straight, race 5, Springneck and Cleland. Money back, UTAP, dollar and a dollar. Destini Orietta, 260. Aston Millicent, 240. 1536 back and forth. So unless that changes on UTAP, if you back Springneck on the tote, you've watched your money go around. You've got the cash, but you've got it back. You haven't made a cent. 1536, 1668, race number 5. Hopefully, once that goes interim, there might be something there for putters. 1-5-3-6 to the fifth. Race number 3 at Launceston is next over the 5:15. Again, as Duncan mentioned earlier, no short course racing from Launceston tonight. So we're up over the 500 and also the 600-metre journey right throughout the program tonight. Race number 3, Carissa's Baby's favourite, 170 on opening, out to 180, $3.30 for the 6-buckle up Menzie, Raving Lunatic at $4.20, and then double figures 8, 1, 2, and 5. Carissa's Baby racing in really good form. The on topper for Duncan, he goes 3, 6, 4, and 5 for the third.
3: And just note the late scratching of number 7, Cayman Danger, scratched at 9 minutes after 6 local time. So scratched at Kenley, no other reason provided. Carissa's Baby, all the rage here at $1.80. Comes into this off a second place in behind Grapefruit Silly last start in Hobart. Showed speed to settle in second spot and put up a strong challenge late to just miss, but it was still a good effort by the same token. It's had 5 starts here, track and trip, for 2 wins and 2 second placings.

restarts for 3 wins and 2 seconds. Stepped last start and winning in 29 and 92, showing that blistering box speed on that occasion. 4:20, Raving Lunatic next best in betting. It's had 4 starts, track and trip for 3 placings. There's the green light. Colonial Hotel, grade 5. Off they go, even line out. Rick Overbell showing speed. Nitro Rose, Zebra out rushing forward. Buckle up, Menzie third as they leave her straight from Raving Lunatic out wide. Carissa's Baby was next from Neptune Fireball and Buckle Up Ray. Down the back, Buckle Up, Menzie takes over. Draw length clear. Raving Lunatic

0: 85 at a 145 has been heavily backed to win again tonight. And that was a new PB 7 days ago. He's flying late. And Magic Me, a zipper 460 into 420. Fireball's Edge racing well, but has been adrift $3 out to 650. $11 for the 7, Better Light Up resumes, and Sir Tick Unwanted at 34. Leighton Magic, good form, Mia Zipper. We know on her best form would certainly give this a shake. Just a little bit below her best her last couple of runs. Fresh it up coming into this. Does have a good record here, 4 of 9. A part of that very, very good litter, the Clock Off Zipper Sky litter for Nat Howard. Tips here from Nicholas Kudinyak. He goes 1, 7, 4 and 8, race 4, Maitland.
1: So Leighton Magic looking for win 3 on the trot. And I've got the feeling it will be able to do it today from the inside alley. Those two wins, though, were from boxes 3 and 4.

0: and over the 400 metres. The four in Mia's Win, three starts back at Gosford. The eight, Fireball Z, a winner. Three starts ago at Taree, and the two, Sir Tick, a winner. Maitland, four starts ago. So I've gone the way of the one. 1, 7, 4, and 8. So runners are about to move behind the boxes. Race number 3 on the program was won nicely by Bumpy Blue. As runners are starting to be called forward for race 4, Late Magic will move in alongside Better Light Up. And the second line is Sir Tick, who will be alongside Mia Zipper and Fireball Z. Just about right. Light to go green. There it is. Lua moves. Set for race number 4, the Windsor Castle over the 400. Ready? Away, and Leighton Magic got out okay. Mia Zipper's got very good speed. Carves over towards the lead. Now moving up towards third positions, Fireball Z. Then came Better Light Up and Sir Tick. Well, Mia Zipper, the leader by a length. Leighton Magic goes up on the outside. The inside will go towards Fireball Z. But now Mia Zipper went to the outside fence, went to the lead. Fireball Z trying to fight on. It'll be a photo between Mia Zipper and Fireball Z. Then came Leighton Magic with Better Light Up and Sir Tick, 22-5 the trip.
1: Photos all round here, but Mia Zipper the outside will get up. It'll be 4 defeating either the 8 or 1. Maybe that Order Maitland race number 4. Mia Zipper, she got very wide turning for home, but she comes again to win, 22-51. Nat Howard prepares 5:42.20. The approx return for Mia Zipper. The 8 does get second. No third divvy for the 1, 4, 8 and 1. Maitland race number 4. Real competitive finish. Only about a half length at the most, separating those three across the line. Sandown race number 4 over the 5:15. 185 Paul Vortex. He's been a very good greyhound across the years. He was third here on Thursday behind Paul QWERTY from a wide draw. Good record from the inside. 180 just out to 185. 330 Paul Otis and Memories at $4 on the third line of betting. James Vanderbilt has got the one on top. 1846, the fourth at Sandown.
2: Hopefully he can just hold his place, if not leading, right on the back of either the 4 or the 8. That they do look the likely leading pair. So we'll see what transpires. Book Christmas in July packages. So they're doing Christmas in July here at Sandown Park. There's always plenty going on at Sandown throughout those Thursday nights throughout the year. And Christmas in July packages will become available now for the month of July, which it's scary to think we're already 6 months into the year. I'm not sure where it's disappeared to. So they're about to load now, race 4. Favoured off the inside, Paul Vortex. Gets a nice draw. Can he show a little bit more speed? That's the key from the nice alley. So they're moving in. Race 4 over the 5:15. Last few getting set now. $1.70 about Paul Vortex. The inside box. They're set. And they're racing. And Paul Vortex jumped beautifully. He's holding his place. Paul Otis is showing terrific.

0: Cruises to the lead. They're clear to Memories, but Poor Vortex railed up the winner by about 3.5 lengths over Poor Otis. Third got close. Memories and Poor Galdoff in a head-bobbing photo, and last in Turn Up Turbo. You appreciate it. The small field, the good draw did Poor Vortex. Time at 29.45.
1: 1-8 photo, maybe 1-8-4-6 to be confirmed in a moment. Poor Vortex, Corey Grenfell, 160-120. Poor Otis, 120. Stayed off the inside, left him plenty of room. Certainly assisted. 29.45, good time on a Monday night by Poor Vortex. He has got down to 29.21 previously. Probably a few lengths off his very best these days, but still, that's been a very good win. Win number 18 from start 74. He loves box one. 8 starts, 4 wins, 3 placings. Canberra race number 7, the last tonight from Canberra, maiden 1770. One Dark Night number 8 is 190. Getting out to 250, there's money for the one flyover states, 440 into 330. The two boy stunner, $5 out to 6 back into 550. 3 Waden C, 440 to 550. The 7 Anna the Great, placed first up, $18. Halves that quota to $9. Expected to run well again here tonight. Spec at a price. 2, 8, 1, and 3 tips from Anthony Manton, the last of Canberra.
2: And they're about to score up. This is race number 7, the MGA Insurance Group Pace. It's a maiden, and One Dark Night's your favourite. 4-year-old by Biddle's Delight. He's had a couple of runs back from a spell up at Forbes and Bathurst. 250 here. Flyover States at $3.20. And Boy Stunner, I thought this ran a good race here last week behind the heats on Lexi and was narrowly beaten when third a week prior to that. And it's at $5.50. Wait and see, 550 as well. So the mobile's in position and they're about to be called forward. Coming up for the last. Final favourite is One Dark Night. $2.60 One Dark Night, $3.20 Flyover States, and $5.50 Boy Stunner. Set for the last, Canberra Harness. I'll join you here again at Canberra on Friday for the Thoroughbreds. Set to go. Ready for the last. There goes the green light. The arms fold back and they're off and pacing. And Boy Stunner came off the arm very fast tonight. Wait and see into second position. Flyover States is going to hold leaders back in third as they work out of the home straight. And One Dark Night's going to land the 1-1. And then came Armour the Great, being followed by Angelic Attitude, just being eased back to find some cover as Badlands Genghis goes past it. And Star Connection is the last one. So they work into the back on the first occasion, and the leader is Boy Stunner. Boy Stunner in front from Wait and See second, and Flyover States leaders back in third. One Dark Night, the 1-1. And then came Armour the Great, who's 3 back the running line, being followed by Badlands Genghis, 3 back the Market Pigs. Second last is Angelic Attitude, and Star Connection's the last one. 11 seconds flat was the lead time, and it's Boy Stunner in front, 1,200 to go. And Boy Stunner leads the way from Flyover States, who's got its back second. Wait and See facing the breeze, and One Dark Night's got its back in the 1-1. And then came Armour the Great, being followed by Badlands Genghis. Second last is Angelic Attitude. And the last one is Star Connection. First quarter of the last mile was 29 seconds flat, and it's Boy Stunner in front. Wait and See outside the leader in second. Flyover States leaders back in third. One Dark Night's the 1-1. And then came Armour the Great. He's about to peel and go 3 wide. Getting onto its back was Angelic Attitude, who travels up well. Badlands Genghis is losing ground, and Star Connection is the last one. They're about to work off the back, and taking over was Wait and See from One Dark Night. And wide out on the track was Armour the Great. The second quarter was 29.6. Armour the Great with a sustained run out wide. Rushed up to Wait and See. And One Dark Night's between them. So Wait and See, One Dark Night, and Armour the Great out wide. And Angelic Attitude with the last shot at them. And Flyover States behind those. But hitting the front was Armour the Great halfway down the straight.

0: It's Armour the Great in front, close to home, and Armour the Great. Armour the Great first, One Dark Night second. Now third, perhaps Flyover States from Angelic Attitude or Wait and See on the far side. I'll leave that one to the judge. And they were followed then by Star Connection, Badlands Genghis, and Boy Stunner just in front of those.
1: Seven.

0: between three, the inside, or the one. And we'll confirm that in a moment. The line, Angle Park, race number five, is heat one of a fifth grade series. And favourite, Rip and Pedro, last start winner at Murray Bridge. That was last Wednesday. Upset Bitterway Warrior there, running 16.65. 1.65 into 1.50. 4.20, Jason Rose out from 3.20. It's double figures. The rest headed by Play Dirty, former Victorian and Queensland dog, former Rockhampton Greyhound of the Year. And it's second up tonight at $11. Three does get third at Canberra. 7.83 now confirmed there. 1.50, Rip and Pedro. Angle Park, race number five. Here's Lachlan.
1: About to come up here, race number five opens up for Quadrella. Ripping Pedro, number one, now $1.50.

0: Number 6, Evolve, and 13, About the 8, Life's a Journey. 21, number 3, Time of Design, and 51, number 7, Bon Marti. Moving up, race 5, so Rip and Pedro looking for back-to-back wins. Number 1, $1.50. Lightong from the starter, we are set to go. Race 5 opens up the quadrilla tonight. And they're racing. Ripping Pedro won the start. Will move through and go to the top by 2. Over Jason Rose. A length away then Evolve. Along with Time of Design, Life's a Journey, Play Dirty, Bon Marti. Up to the turn. Ripping Pedro by 2. Jason Rose the main danger, but there is no danger. Ripping Pedro all the way. Big same Jason Rose, Life's a Journey, Time of Design, Play Dirty, Evolve and Bon Marti. Time 1965.
1: He's the winner of Rip and Pedro. 2 wins in 5 days for Brenda Oakey, $1.50 and $1. Jason Rose, $2.10. Life's a Journey, no third divvy. 1, 2, 8, 3 in fourth. 1965. Nice win to the favourite there. Now a race number 7, fourth heat of the fifth grade. Midnight Ghost, $2.40 into even money, $2. Number 5, 3 Hardstyle Girls, $3.70 out from $2.90 alongside of 6 Stormy Bella, who won well first up and has had backing here tonight, $7.50 into $3.70. 12 or better the rest, headed by the one being Ashby Cola. Midnight Ghost mixing form, but he has shown ability. He's won the 4 of 7. He went 20.56 winning 2 starts ago. He does have a PB of 20 and 44 when he gets that start right. He is a very fast dog. Stormy Bella was first up when winning at Bulleye last Tuesday, 19.15. Started short, led all the way. Comes to Nara again, has been placed 1 of 3 here and is second up with good support. Race number 7, here's James.
2: As well, worth taking a good look at. Still at 2.10 just before the jump. Decent form of late as well. Has 2 wins inside the past 4 starts and 4 wins out of the past 7. Of course, 7 starts in the career. 4 of them all victories over this particular trip. So really does enjoy it. Getting loaded in now. So Midnight Ghost in the 5, the one to watch. Ashby Cola in 1. Any More Coins in 2. Hardstyle Girl in 3. Angry Goliath in 4. Stormy Bella 6. Mount Barker 7. Aston Mendez in the 8. Green

0: goes to head of Stormy Bella. And then Ashby Cola for third. Hardstyle Girl will finish for fourth. Then Angry Goliath in behind those front runners. Followed by the later finishers, Aston Mendez, Mount Barker in there as well. And any more coins. But beautiful running from Midnight Girl. 5, 6, 1, and 3, those interim numbers. The first section, 8:57. The run home, 12:10. The time, 26:07.
1: 5, 6, 1, and 3 now are a race 7 of favourites. First four, Goodwin, Midnight Ghost accelerated quickly after the start. 2:21.04 for Cliff Bell, Stormy Bella 1:50, Ashby Cola 3:20. 5, 6, 1, and 3. Midnight Ghost too good in the seventh at Nowra. Heading down to the boxes, race number 6 at the Q straight. Fifth grade, 300. Heat number 2, Nowaki Warrior, 220. Gets to 230. Aces up here, 250 to 260.

0: was overplayed a bit. He seemed to have his chance too back here, 1677, so he should get his chance once again. But he's pushing out to probably his right mark there at $5, and Tuta Bam Bam at $8 as well, box 7. Ran second here behind Carmen Cruzy in 1669 last week. 24 goes track and trip, 1 win, 10 minors. And then out to double figures. So they're moving up, race 6, the engineering by STP Consultants, 5th grade, heat 2. The favourite is 2, Noaki Warrior. Green lights on, standby. Ready. Racing. Noaki Warrior was away cleanly. Look at Hardly Easy. Carved over. Took half the field out. Finds the inside to lead now. Wider up. Lacora runs on it. As does Aces up here in the middle. And then came Tuta Bam Bam, followed by Bindi Booty. And also Noaki Warrior out in front now. Aces up here. Late Lacora. Photo finish. Aces up here. All Lacora. And that's pretty close. Behind them was Noaki Warrior. Maybe third just in front of Hardly Easy. Then came behind them Tuta Bam Bam from Bindi Booty. Jag the Joker and Early Bother and Chloe's Thunder last in around 16 and 8.
1: Photos all round here, the 5 prominent in the centre, maybe 5 in front of 8, and then close for third as well between the 2 and the 6. The 6 just took a left at the start and pretty much created all sorts of chaos. The 5 does get it, 5, 8, 2 and 6, 1684, race number 6 at Q Straight. Another winner for Chris Supple tonight. $262 aces up here. Lusora money back. Noaki Warrior at 125, 8 and 2. Launceston race 4s over the 600 for the grade 5s. Don't Tell Tommy 170, heavily backed at 122. Zipping Lowens 380 out to 5. And then Big Odds the rest, headed by Klondike Clyde at 17. Beaten here last week, track and distance, but there were excuses from the wide draw for Don't Tell Tommy, who went around 175. Zipping Lowens did win that race, but Don't Tell Tommy did have a story to tell, and her previous form over the 500 and 461 at Hobart was very good. A really strong 29.55 win a couple of starts ago. Defeated Carissa's Baby. She's franked the form. Looks the one to beat. If you got the $1.70 earlier today, I think you've done well. Now $1.22. Launceston race 4. Here's Duncan.
2: So this is a race in 2. Don't Tell Tommy. $1.22 and Zipping Lowens at $5. Zipping Lowens won here last start. Track and trip. Don't Tell Tommy. It was a bit of a hard luck story. In that race, I thought they might have been a little bit closer together in betting. Zipping Lowens is $1.90 on the Fave Out Market under the Extra Market spanner on the Tab app. Don't Tell Tommy is the favourite here, number 3. Finished 4th last start, won in 29.55 here over the 5.15 prior to that. Zipping Lowens, a former New South Wales chaser. He had his fair start in the state, twin winning here last time out by 7.5 lengths in 35.08. So the last couple being loaded away for the clean sweep heat in grade 5, going over the 600 metres. Green lights on. Manual start here for race 4. Racing, Avant Danger away, well off the inside, but Don't Tell Tommy, the favourite, will find the early lead. Klondike Clyde up into second place in Avant Danger third, followed by Nitro Plume, Buckle Up Tarja, Zipping Lowens back second last, an impulsive miss at the tail. They leave the straight with Don't Tell Tommy showing the way by a length and a half over Klondike Clyde. 3 or 4 away to Avant Danger, 2 away Buckle Up Tarja. From Nitro Plume, Zipping Lowens, an impulsive miss, but Don't Tell Tommy, the favourite, travelling strongly round in the final bend, put up 6 lengths over Klondike Clyde, and it is all Don't Tell Tommy. Don't Tell Tommy, the favourite, too classy, defeats Klondike Clyde, photo third, between Avant Danger, Zipping Lowens was hitting the line well, Buckle Up Tarja would have been one of the next ones in, from Impulsive Miss and Nitro Plume in 34 and 36.
1: 3-4, looks like the one might just hold third. Don't Tell Tommy, who was involved in a game of Dodgem Cars 7 days ago, had absolutely no luck, but makes amends tonight, jumps straight to the front and wins clearly. 3-4, 1-2, Launceston race 4. Klondike Clyde second, 6:20, no third for the one. 34-36 the gallop, 3-4, 1-2, Don't Tell Tommy with ordinary luck tonight, much, much too good. Maitland race number 5, 4th and 5th graders 400 metres. Critical Moment is resuming, 2:20 heavily backed. Now 133, hasn't been spotted since the 5th of April, finishing 4th at

0: Worth Park. Back to Maitland, has gone 22.51 here. The winner of 7 of 15, the son of Aston DB, and expected to be winning on return. Despicable Cairo as a result, 185 out to 330. 15 or better for the rest. So well and truly a race in two according to the market. Nicholas Kudniak goes 5, 1, 8, and 7, the fifth at Maitland.
1: 6 to 7 and the 8 is Despicable Dash at $34. So runners are about to be called over for race number 5, the first leg of the quadrilla. On what is an interesting race here, the 5, I've got on top Despicable Cairo, who is a 330 pop. Did win its last two starts at Maitland, got ahead of a Critical Moment, the 1, who was a winner 4 starts back at Bulleye. And then we go back to the 8 in Despicable Dash, a winner a couple of starts ago. So runners are about to be called up in the line. Critical Moment, Despicable Cairo, and Rickett Rex are in. Fascinate Bailey, Whitey, and Despicable Dash. Light Lua, Shipley Meets, 400, first leg of the quadrilla, set to commence at Maitland Greyhounds Racing, and a Critical Moment got out okay. Despicable Cairo showing speed, followed next by Fascinate Bailey and Rickett Rex with Whitey and Despicable Dash. The leader is Despicable Cairo by a length. Critical Moment's on the rail, now goes to the outside. They straighten up. It's Despicable Cairo alongside Critical Moment, but Despicable Cairo put the paw to the floor, and at 1, Despicable Cairo defeats the Critical Moment. Third spot tight. On the inside was Fascinate Bailey slowing down. Rickett Rex was there. Then came Whitey and Despicable Dash. Time will be 22.31.
0: 5-1 and a photo. Despicable Cairo wins 281.10. Critical Moment 140 will confirm third on the other side of a quick break.

0: 150 for the 3, 370 the 2, 850 the 1. James Vandermart sees it 3, 2, 8 and 1. Race 5, Sandown.
1: They're about to link in. So we're on starting time now. Runners about to be placed in. The favourite here at $3, in fact $1.50, Deuce and Luna. $3.70 now in moderation. It's the second line of betting. And the starting signal now flashing away. The halfway point of the meeting here at Sandown Race 5. And they're loading well. So favourite, the shorty in box number 3. Should be hard to beat. Reserve number 9 gains a start. Going into box 4, Rose Violet. And they're set to run at the 5.95. Stand by. They're set. And they're racing. Deuce and Luna jump beautifully. Straight to the lead in moderation's getting a nice clear run. Straight to second, the main danger. Up to third, full ball, Lisa with a lap to go. And then railing through Grapefruit Tito. Those leaders just come together there. About 3 lengths away to Torbeck, Scott Imposter and multiple at the end. So into the back. In moderation takes the lead. Deuce and Luna's going to have to do it the tough way. Comes again within a length. And they're 2 lengths to Grapefruit Tito, who tracks the speed. And they've skipped away from Scott Imposter as they turn in moderation, kick for home, had broken the heart of Deuce and Luna. In moderation's too good by 2.5, beat Deuce and Luna. Might have been a shade unlucky, but just outclassed in the end. 3 lengths away, third Scott Imposter, then Grapefruit Tito, a breakaway to multiple, and then full ball Lisa with Torbeck and Rose Violet. And the gallop's good, 34 and 48.
0: 2.37 in moderation wins Josh Formosa, 3.41.20 Deuce and Luna, 104. The $101 roughy Scott Imposter clocks in for third, pays around 12.10 the place. 2.3 in 7, the one back in fourth, 34.47 Sandown race number 5. Met it off a start for Angle Park. This is race 6 over the 3.42 as they head down to the boxes. Sail Away Buddy, $2 into 155, has been the best back. Witcher Rose number 4, 440 to 480 back into 440. Number 5, Chaotic Boy is out to $8. 2, Split Vision, 4 out to $9. All the money for Sail Away Buddy, now 155. He's won his last couple in 1966 and 1982. He's been showing good speed to lead or settle very close. Box number 1 should suit. Looks awfully hard to beat. Sail Away Buddy, now $1.50, getting shorter all the time. Tips from Lachlan Stace, 1 to beat 5, 2 and 4. Todd Gray's also keen on the fave for Angle Park, race 6.
2: Down at the boxes here for race number 6. And Sail Away Buddy, number 1 is our fave, $1.50 for John Mundy. This greyhound going for 3 wins in a row. 4.20 about number 4, Witcher Rose. 8.50 about number 5, Chaotic Boy. And Split Vision, number 2 at $9. That's your main quartet in the market, with Poor Shanger, number 8, now out to 23. And Corryong, number 7, now out to 34. Race number 6. Heat 2 of the Grade 5 series. Heat 1 went the way of Ripping Pedro for Brenda Oakey, who won well, winning by 2.5 lengths in the end. About to come up here for race number 6. This is the second out of 3 heats. The third and final heat is race number 7. $1.50.

0: who crosses down and leagues by a length and a half over Chaotic Boy. Witcher Rose from Chaotic Boy. Witcher Rose wins by a length and a quarter over Chaotic Boy. Poor Shayna, Sail Away Buddy, Split Vision and Corryong at time 1973.
1: 4.58, Sail Away Buddy back and forth. Just didn't get away as well as he needed to tonight. And Witcher Rose straight to the front for Tony Lagana. Wins 7.71.90 approx. Chaotic Boy 3.40. No third. Poor Shayna 4.581. 1973 race 6 Angle Park. Narrow race number 8, fifth heat of the fifth grade. Hot Spark favourite for Gary Edwards, 155 into 140 from box 6. Zipping Cluedo first up, 250 out to 330 from the inside. And it's big odds for the rest, a race in two according to the market. Narrow winner two starts ago in 20 and 38. Brilliant Gallop from Hot Spark, two starts back from this same draw. Fourth from box number 3 last time out as a $1.25 favourite. If she can put it all together from box rise, she'll be awfully hard to beat. Zipping Cluedo does have one run here over the 365 when finishing down the track. Met all sorts of trouble that night from a wide box back in middle December. Give it a decent break since. Prior form was okay, including a second at Wentworth Park as an odds-on favourite over 500. He'll be doing his best on the line, you would think. Tips for you from James Preston. He goes 6-1, 2-4, race 8 Nara.
2: Before that, victory back on the 18th of May. Last win coming on the 23rd of March, but form overall has still been pretty solid. Quite a few second place finishes in there, minor placings as well. So for mine and for the punters for that matter, that is the preference ahead of Zipping Cluedo, who returns now after a fair bit of a stint, first race since December. So those prices just before the jump here, 140 for Hot Spark, and then Zipping Cluedo at 330. Those are the two main challenges according to punters, and then Ashby Mocha, the next closest at $15. All getting loaded in now, and green light is on. Racing, excellent jump made from Got a Request out in front, along with Blazing Cash, and now also pushing up is Hot Spark. So those three at the front, followed by Ashby Mocha, Zipping Cluedo starting to wind up a touch, just like Mia also finding an outside passage, but now Hot Spark begins to streak away, and certainly any more caramellas out of this one. Zipping Cluedo also at the back, will be taken out by Hot Spark, ahead of Blazing Cash, then Got a Request, very tight with the front three there, the first section at 8.52.

0: through or nearing halfway through a big 14 race card tonight. 195 Altoona Beach favourite from the 7th, 310 number 4 Nando Whirlwind and $5 for the 6 on the third line Rainmaker Joe. 2 to 210 back into 195 Altoona Beach, who finally broke through for a win last week after a real string of placings. She's been very consistent and she deserved that win from this same draw. Might just take a bit of confidence from that and go on with it now. Nando Whirlwind has been racing in consistent form. Rainmaker Joe was third here over the 350, 2 runs back. 7, 4, 6, and 8 tips from Jared Wessel. Race number 7 from the queue.
1: 300. She'd had 6 starts prior for 6 minors. She scored well off this draw last week, 16.70. Looks well boxed again. Detective drawn her outside coming back in distance. Then Rainmaker Joe drawn on her inside as well, who can take a few strides to wind up. Nando Whirlwind, second pick in betting at $3. Second, his last 2 starts, chased Zabden Cosmo both times. Just has to dodge Shadow Raven early, who's boxed in 3, likes to go for that outside rail. So that's the little query with Nando Whirlwind. Might need some luck, but those outside draws certainly well boxed out there as well. Altoona Beach, the favourite, 210. Second line move forward. Third heat of the 5th grade. Box 1 Photography, our race sponsor. Green light on, set to go. Favourite in 7. Racing now, Altoona Beach was away quickly out wide. Pushing forward was Shadow Raven, who now gets over to lead from Altoona Beach in 2nd. Then Detective, son of Bob, tries to run on as the favourite.

0: Behind those, we had Rainmaker Joe with Son of Bob, Rusty Aces. Further back in the field, Shadow Raven and Finley Bale, Always Redwood in around 16.7.
1: 7.48, close for fourth, 6-1 prominent there, but Altona Beach goes back to back. Keith Bowen, 150 and a dollar. Nando Whirlwind, 120. Detective, 320. 7.48. And around 16.70, the gallop to race 7. Launceston race 5 is a maiden series final. Tough race on paper here. 2.60, about 3, Mr. Refined after opening at 4.40. 2 on the second line, Juno Quadrant. And it's a 3.50 chance, 3.50 to 3.20, back to 3.50. $5 the 4 and the 6, Miss Byrne and Posey Shines. 9.50, about number 8, Black Brush Goldie. Tips here from Duncan Dordoff. He's got 2 on top to beat 6, 3 and 1. This is the maiden series final, race 5 from Launceston.
2: And yes, our feature tonight, the maiden series final, Mr. Refined 2.60 favourite from Juno Quadrant 3.50. Miss Byrne, Posey Shines, $5 each of 2 and $9.50 for Black Brush Goldie. Rounding out those, the single figure quote. So Mr. Refined number 3. He's having his first start in 55 days. Placed in all four starts.

0: change your last start. And Miss Spain unplaced in both career runs to date, comes to Launceston for the first time. 550 Posey shines. Placed in 9 of 34. Four of those placings have been this track and trip. So one of these runners will be a maiden no more. Punters believe that will be Mr. Refined, the 260 favourite. There's the first line beam box for this maiden series final. Evens now joining them. First leg of the quaddie tonight, race 5. Green lights on, maiden series final. 550 metres the journey. Racing, better off exploded out in the balance showing speed. Blackbrush Goldie improves deeper on the track, followed by Miss Burn. Mr. Refined in the back half of the field from Juno Quadrant and Black Bull Henry to the back. In the balance shows the way. Out by a length and a half over Blackbrush Goldie. Two away, better off. Two away then two. Mr. Refined, Juno Quadrant, Posey shines, Miss Burn and Black Bull Henry. In the balance is first into the straight. Blackbrush Goldie, the main danger, two away. But in the bus going strongly to the line and will break three for the maiden win over Blackbrush Goldie. Better off was next from Juno Quadrant, Mr. Refined, Posey shines, Miss Bird and Blackpool Henry in 30.08.
1: 7, 8, 5, and 3. Big odds here for In the Balance, Gillian Stanford, 38.30 and 3.40. Blackbrush Goldie, $2.80. $11.40 for Better Off. Not surprised to see some prices there. That looked a real lottery, that race. Race number 5 at Launceston. In the Balance wins at a big price. Tokyo coming up, race number 9 over the 1,200 metres and a shorty into you, 125 into 122. Two runs back from a break, has won them both in impressive fashion. Went around $1.70 two starts ago. First up $1.60 last time out back on the 20th of May, scoring a narrow win. Five-year-old mare by Intermischief has won the 4 from 8. Then moving on to the track, Tokyo race number 9. Following this, we're back to Maitland race 6, 4 minutes away. And the 6th at Sandown is 7 minutes away. But the trumpets are out. They're about 30 seconds off a start. Tokyo race 9. Let's head on track.
2: Number 2, Feline Grace. Number 3, Thavoya. Number 8, Into You. And number 9, Pale Moon are your tips and formation horses. Feline Greats coming off a third place finish. Savoya, one race removed from a second place finish. Into You is coming off two victories in a row with a second place finish before that. One race removed, and that was another first place finish. Pale Moon coming off a third. And the ladies have begun to serenade us in, letting us know that this race number 9 can truly begin to get underway. Weather is cloudy, track is soft slash sloppy. 1,200 metres for race number 9. 12 runners in the field. And then getting the nod as the favourite here, Into You. Second favourite, Savoya. Third favourite, Pale Moon. Final runner in, number 12, Sabino Makana. Race number 9, 1,200 metres. 12 runners in the field. All the runners are in. And they're off. That's a clean start from the field. Sabina Makana took the early lead, but now moving forward inside Savoya. Savoya, Feline Grace coming ahead. Now Renaissance Club there as well. Back behind runs Premier Rich, Spanet Pearl. Farther back is Tamuki. Pale Moon, Wind Rover, followed by Pro Shoe. Back of the pack, Orachata. As we head towards the first of two turns, leading on the inside, Feline Grace. Feline Grace and Savoya. One and two, right to the outside. Sabina Makana and Spanet Pearl. Back of the pack, it remains Orachata. Heading towards that final turn. Spanet Pearl making a run on the outside, a very spirited run. As we head into that final turn. And now we're racing, heading for home. Three wide at the top, inside Feline Grace, outside Savoya, then comes Spanet Pearl. Savoya has taken that lead, but Renaissance Club moving up on the inside. Savoya with the lead, and also moving through the traffic is Into You, but not coming clean on the outside. Sabina Makana now pushing forward with

0: Savoia half a furlong long left to go. Savona Makana pressuring and now taking the lead. Savona Makana in for the victor for Savoia. Pale Moon in for third. Number 12, Savona Makana with the victory. First victory for Savona Makana since March of 2025.
1: Sabato Makana wins another at around that $38 price. So back-to-back races here tonight where we've had big odds around $38 for Sabato Makana and Shohei Takahashi. Savoia second 170 and Pale Moon 140. The long odds on favourite Into You doesn't run top three. There you go. Big exotics coming up there. Maitland race number six is about a minute off start time, fifth grade, 400 metres. 220 Bears Head, number seven, it's 270 into 220. Eight Blind Spot, 225 out to three. Four Despicable Pedro has had some support, $6 into $4.80. Series is going for a back-to-back double with Despicable Cairo taking out race number five. So that's your market order. $11 next best about the one resuming Road to Fame and has been soft in betting. 4, 7, 2, and 8 for Nicholas Kudniak, race number six, Maitland, as we head to him now.
2: Despicable Pedro, the four at 480. Poker Nismo, the six at $12. Seven is Bear's Head at 225 favourite. And eight is Blind Spot at $3. So runners are making their way to the boxes. Race number six over the 400 metres. And on top selection for myself is the four Despicable Pedro. Despicable Pedro, 480 pop. Was a winner up the straight at Richmond a few starts ago, defeating Magic Leo on that occasion. And prior to that, a win over the 400 at Maitland. It's had one win from three starts over the trip. And I've got it on top, so I went the way of four from seven, Bear's Head. A second last start when Late Magic won. The two in Despicable Leo, a winner three starts back up the straight at Richmond when Good Odds Kiona did get second. And the eight, Blind Spot, a second four starts back at Maitland. Runners at the boxes, and they will be called over in a moment. This is the second leg of the quadrilla. First leg being won by Despicable Cairo. So the five is the first number you need. Eight races on the program today at Maitland. And this is race six. So Road to Fame alongside Red Hot Rangoon and Bear's Head to move into line. And Despicable Leo with Despicable Pedro, Poker Nismo and Blind Spot to follow. So race number six, favourite wearing the seven, Bear's Head at 225. 325.

0: was in Road to Fame alongside its despicable Leon trying to drive over Joe, but Road to Fame just took the running down the back. Road to Fame from Bear's Head, the inside is Red Hot Rangoon. Despicable Leo back on the inside, Poker Nismo making ground, Blind Spot and Despicable Pedro, but it's Road to Fame still the leader. Road to Fame wins by 2.5. Second is Bear's Head, third goes to Red Hot Rangoon, fourth is Poker Nismo, who just landed I think from Despicable Leo and Blind Spot, but it is a photo there, and Despicable Pedro back at the tail. Time will come up at 22:38.
1: 173. Good training effort there from Dale Wright, producing Road to Fame first up. 10:23:10. Bear's Head 170 no third. Red Hot Rangoon 173 22:38. And the six in fourth, 173 and 6, to Maitland, race number six, Road to Fame all the way. Sat down race number six, about 40 seconds to invest here for this grade 5, 515, zipping Wichita, 340 into 240, just back out to 250. Equal favourite with the two Poor Missy, who's gone 240 to 270, back into 250. Six Hocus Pocus, 750 into 650, 12 or better the rest now, $13. In fact, the five, Big Duke, zipping Wichita. So winner here, three starts back, running 29.82, leading all the way. Placed both starts since Daughter of Our Grand Senor. Poor Missy, second at Warrnambool 2 runs ago, unplaced in her lone start here. James Vandermark goes 216 and 5 for race six at Sandown.
2: Her getting to the front, zipping Wichita's got a nice low draw here off box number one. Should be getting every chance. Hocus Pocus, another with speed. Should be rolling forward as well, but Sipping Wichita's been the best backed. Now the favourite, ahead of Poor Missy, and then out to Hocus Pocus. They're about to load. So the starting signal's now blinking, and they are moving in. Race number six. Favourite's been well specced off the inside, Sipping Wichita. She was a good winner here 3 starts ago, and they're loading nicely. Set to run now. Field in for race number six. They're set. And they're racing. Zipping Wichita stepped pretty well off the inside. There goes Hocus Pocus with Poor Missy burning for the lead. Poor Missy's going to take it up early. Zipping Wichita railed through. Gets to second about 3 or 4 lengths off the leader. Around the outside goes Moraine Bluey, and they're followed by Tommy the Hood. A further break back now. Well back to Surf's Up with Big Duke. And at the end, Hocus Pocus and Poor Kenneth. But Poor Missy still going well. 2 or 3 lengths in front. Kick for home. Trying hard late. Moraine Bluey. It'll just cling on, Poor Missy. Poor Missy won it by a neck from Moraine Bluey, and third Tommy the Hood. Then zipping Wichita, who was a bit plain late, from Big Duke. Surf's Up, and back at the end there, Poor Kenneth with Hocus Pocus, who couldn't quite clear them early. 30-0 won the gallop for Poor Missy.
1: 2.8 and 7, Sandown race 6, just does enough. Poor Missy, Corey Grenfell, 2.91.30. Moraine Bluey got very close on the line, 3.30. And Tommy the Hood, 5.80. 2.8 and 7, 30.03 the gallop to Sandown race number 6. Angle Park, 7th, is a third heat of a grade 5. And favourite is 7, Black Amethyst, $2.15. Opened at 165 earlier today, has got out to 2.15. There's been good support for One Nangara Express, 6.50. Down to $2.50, heavily backed. 5, Black Ninja, 6.50. 10 or better, the rest headed by the 4, Keely Rose. A daughter of Barcia Baylor's Black Amethyst, and a good record as well. 7 starts, 5 wins and a placing. 4 starts track and distance here, Angle Park, for 3 wins. 1 first up on the straight at Murray Bridge last Wednesday from a wide box, running 16 and 86. Should take good benefit from that. Has plenty of early speed and has won from box number 7, but has been adrift because the money's come for the 1. It's a last start place getter at Murray Bridge over the 350 behind Brother Bilo. Has been placed here previously. Does have form over the longer trips as well, Nangara Express here at Angle Park. So interesting race. If the 7 gets the start right and finds the lead, it'll be hard to beat. If the 1's nice and close early, it'll be probably strongest on the line, you'd suggest. But both Lachlan and Todd Gray sticking with the fave Black Amethyst despite the drift. Angle Park, race number 7. Let's head on track.
3: Have a boxes here, race number 7. Runners will be moving up any moment. And our fave here is number 7, Black Amethyst, to 2.

15. There has been money for the one Nanga Express, now into 260, 750, number 5, Black Ninja, and $9, number 4, Keely Rose. Moving in now, 11 about the 2, Old Assassin, 21, number 8, Elegant Ember. Runners moving forward, 215 about the 7. Brenda Oakey searching for another winner with the 7, Black Amethyst. Light on, we are set for a start. Third heat of the...

0: some work to do is trying to boot forward. We'll go to the top by a length away. Black Ninja with Ulva Sass, Elegant Ember, Keely Rose, Vaiturng, Black Amethyst, Nangar Express, Black Ninja, Nangar Express along the inside. We'll grab Black Amethyst on the line. Third in behind those, Black Ninja just in front of Ulva Sass, Elegant Ember, and Keely Rose. Time 1986.
1: 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Black Amethyst 130, no third. Black Ninja 1752. The easing favorite Black Amethyst just made to work hard by Nangar Express, who always held the inside and just a little bit too strong late. Now a race number 9, Black Tiara, 370 into 260 from the 1. Vilified number 8, 240 out to 3. $5 for the 2, $7 for the 4. $8 about the 7. James Preston goes 8, 4, 2 and 1. Here for Now a race number 9, he's got Vilified on top. Down the track here, last start over the 630 behind Intrepid Eagle. Should find this a bit easier coming back in trip as well. Prior form had been at Wentworth Park and was a winning a five starts ago, running 29 and 66. Vilified a little bit easy, 240 out to $3. Best back Black Tiara, 370 into 260. Let's head to James for the ninth at the Pine Bowl.
2: In terms of the recent form, a little bit risky, but certainly at its best. Ken Motor, one win in the past five. That was back on the 7th of May over this distance. And prior to that, also winning at the 520 here at Nowra on the 23rd of April. So this particular track and trip does present a pretty good opportunity for Vilified. 9 starts, 3 wins, 2 further placings, both those finishing in second. And from the wide start, doesn't actually mind the pink. 3 starts, 1 win, 1 second place finish. Black Tiara, though, as the shorter-priced favourite, hasn't had a win in a bit of time. Last one coming on the 23rd of March, but has had 3 minor placings inside the past 5 starts. Green light is on now. Second last race on the card, over 520, off they go. Good start here from Black Tiara, even better though, zipping Selkirk out in front, followed by Vilify, trying to find a passage and force a little bit wider as a result. Cardiac Rhythm then just in behind, followed by Trixie Mahak, and then at the rear, Spring Layla. But in control, zipping Selkirk has the lead by about 7 lengths. Then Black Tiara being pursued by Vilify back in third. Now dropping off is Spring Layla, along with Cardiac Rhythm. They've both headed to the rear, and zipping Selkirk is well and truly going to take this one out. A big performance from zipping Selkirk, then Vilified squeezing in for second. It'll be pretty tight, but I think Black Tiara does enough to hold off a fast finish there from Cardiac Rhythm and also Spring Layla. Yes, it does. It'll be the 2 followed by the 8, 1 and then 4. So 2, 8, 1 and 4, those interim numbers.
1: 2, 8, 1, 4. Now a race 9, zipping Selkirk, impressive for Mick Hardman, $64. Vilified 260, no third. Black Tiara, good gallop, 29.68. A break and back with the 8th from the queue.

0: Fletcher after opening up at $4. Firms at a 260 in favourite. Banjo's Clancy has been racing well, but has been displaced. 290 to 240, back out to 270. And King Shadow has won all three starts to date. The Seneca Blends, $3.50 out to 370. But three pretty handy types. And Cheesy Easy was a good run first up. It's the one that's got the experience. She's had the 49 starts, both Banjo's Clancy and also King's Shadow on their way up. They've only had a handful of starts. Jared Wessel goes 7 to beat 4 and 1 with the 8 back and forth. This is the 8th from the queue.
1: I think he can really chase them down again. He just seems to chase whatever's in front of him, and he gets his chance here and albeit a stronger race. Light to green, set race 8, right to run, racing now.

0: Ezio bumped heavily with Cheesy Easy, and he's Banjo's Clancy coming through with King Shadow Squashy and Speedometer. King Shadow moves up to Banjo's Clancy. King Shadow remains unbeaten. 1.5 length over Banjo's Clancy. Cheesy Easy recovered to run third, then Speedometer, followed by Sunset Squashy, Agile Boy, Stained Aces, who was all over the shop like a shopping trolley down the straight. And it'll be one of the tail enders with Destini Ignazio. The time is around 16:07.
1: Good strong winning Shadow, 4 from 4 to start its career for Gary Moore, 350-180. Banjo's Clancy had its chance, 150, and Cheesy Easy probably should have finished a little closer after copping a decent knock early, 160, 7-4-1, a favourites trifecta on the 8th from the queue with a 5 back and forth, 16:68 the gallop. Heading down to the start now for race 6 at Launceston, 5:15 restricted win.

0: out the three, Highgate Nally. Duncan Dordoff goes 4-6-3.
1: Great Predict Spell. Number four is the race favourite here for the Wayside Butchery Restricted Win Event. Was one of five winners prepared by Jamie Bresendale in Hobart on Thursday night. And a good winner it was as well. Has won three races. One here in 30.04. Two starts ago. The other victories have been in Hobart. Line off a winning hat trick here. PB of 30.04 is the quickest of any other runner in this race. Showed good speed to settle in second spot in Hobart on Thursday night. Switched to the inside, got a rails run turning for home. And showed a good turn of foot late. 4.60, number six, Heartbreak Kid. Runner up in Hobart two starts ago. First start over the 5.15 here in Launceston. And 9.50 Highgate Nelly. Already Wayside Butchery Restricted Win Event. Race 6 of a night is underway. Slowly out, settled down. Good speed from Highgate Nelly to leader. Grapefruit Expel, Master Speed to be in second spot. Rico Hulk third, the inside. Followed by Kenya Cyan, Nitro to Goey, Heartbreak Kid. Settle down in Power of One down the back. Highgate Nelly shows the way a length and a half over Grapefruit Expel, who's moving up quickly. They draw clear from Rico Hulk and Kenya Cyan. Highgate Nelly, the inside of Grapefruit Expel. The favourite put the head in front. Grapefruit Expel. Highgate Nelly trying to rally back, but Grapefruit Expel will just get in over Highgate Nelly, who rallied back really hard late. Made it really close on the line. They were then followed in by Rico Hulk and Nitro to go in a photo for the minor placing. Kenya Cyan was next, followed in by Power of One. Heartbreak Kid was well back and settled down. Would have been one of the last in. 30.06 the time.
0: Photos all round, Launceston Race 6. I think this favourite has just held on here. Boy, oh boy, it was close on the line. Favourite putters heading for the defib, but I think it's just got home 4/3. And we'll confirm all numbers shortly on Launceston Race number 6. 30.06, the gallop, Grapefruit Expel, Highgate Nelly. There won't be much separating them, and we'll confirm third on the line as well as soon as those numbers come to hand. We do have Maitland Race 7. Less than a minute before start time for their second last tonight, a grade 5, 400 metres. It is 4.37/5. Launceston Race 6, Grapefruit Expel grips on to a narrow win. 4.37/5, 120, the approx return for the winner. Maitland Race number 7, 122, Mighty Henry. So another shorty here, 150 to 128, 125, and now 122. Second line of betting is the one at 460, Chevy the Beast out from 280, and then double figures the rest, Mighty Henry. 10 starts, one win and six placings, so it's a consistent record, but you'd have to say 122, 125, it's short enough for a greyhound that's won one of 10. Was dropping in distance on the fresh side when placed here last week behind Red Rain. Led, looked to have its chance run down late, but if it finds the lead, it's clearly going to be hard to beat, but is very short. Nicholas Kudinyak's got the two on top, 2, 1, 3, and 7, Maitland Race 7.
2: So Liam, runners are about to be called over. This is race number 7 on the program, Ramvik K-Max, and it's the one to beat Mighty Henry at $1.30. He has only had one win its career thus far from 10 starts, but you just got the feeling today it's the better run of the field as first line moves in. Got the one for second, Chevy the Beast, who will be the one to try to hold the rail from the inside alley. So it'll be a good battle. Light Lure, Ramvik K-Max, 400 the trip. Ready? Away, getting out sharply with Chevy the Beast alongside Mighty Henry, followed by Martin Shine, and over on the outside is Power Rolex. Now getting a run through is Despicable Milo. Now Power Rolex is back on the inside. Martin Shine is trying to run through and Rupee Galore, but the leader is Mighty Henry. Mighty Henry's opening up on the straight, and Mighty Henry wins by about 10 on the line. Second spot will go to the inside in Power Rolex ahead of Chevy the Beast, and they'll follow next in the latter stages by Martin Shine on the outside, Despicable Milo the outside. It'll be a photo between those two, and then Rupees Galore and Hectic Blue. Time will be 22:30. Two on top, Mighty Henry, Amber

0: Kappa, Koblenz, and Marty misses. It's 2-8-1. 2-8-1 and a photo fourth.
1: 2-8-1, Maitland race 7. That's how you like to see long odds on favourites win by half the straight. None of this short half head business. 8 3/4 there at Maitland. 2-8-1, 22-30, Maitland race number 7. Mighty Henry 140, the approximate return. Standout race number 7 coming up in a minute's time. Poor Julia from the inside, $4.80 on opening. Firmed into $3 after scratchings. Not much was taken out there, so that's just been a good firm. Currently sits at $3.10. $3.90 about the four Coda. $5 number 5 Galloping Reds had some backing. 8 7, 6 5 50 and now 5. So sustained support comes for the 5. $6 about the 3. Second up from a long break, Urana Jasmine. James Vandermaat's keen on the 1. He goes 1, 4, 2 and 3. Sandown race 7.
2: So we're at the start now. Okay, runners at the start now. Yeah, Urana Jasmine, she's currently at $6 for Andrew Cherry. They call him the Mayor of Merrymoo down there on the west of the city. We'll see how he goes with Urana Jasmine in this race. They're about to be loaded for race number 7. She was a bit unlucky last time at the Meadows, and you are tuning into SEN Track or RSN. We've got the tip off the text line from Nan, who's quite a prolific tipster apparently, and she reckons this could be the best bet of the night. So we'll see what plays out. $3.30 Poor Julia, $4.80 for number 5. It's definitely not my Nan either. Both of my my grandparents, Nan and Omar, they're not big punters, so the tip hasn't come from my family. Anyway, we'll see how it goes. Urana Jasmine as they move in. Race 7, it is the third leg of the quaddie. Looks a pretty even field on paper. And the last of them trapped away. 7th of 10 tonight. And the green light switched on. Stand by for a jump. Favourites in red. Poor Julia is set. And they're racing. Poor Julia stepped okay. Urana Jasmine did have great speed tonight. Straight over to find the front, settling down from Coda, who tried to drive through. Poor Julia got up on the inside, and around them goes Smaller Axe. Yeah, about 4 lengths away then to assume Floppy Athensora. Galloping red at the end. Urana Jasmine, can she keep going for the Mayor of Merrymoo? Led by 3 lengths over Poor Julia, then Coda, and a break back to Smaller Axe. But Urana Jasmine for Nan and the unofficial Mayor of Merrymoo. It is Urana Jasmine bolting in. She won it easily by 4 to Poor Julia, 3rd to Coda, and then assume Floppy. Well back at the end, Galloping red, Smaller Axe, and Athensora one of the last to clock in. 29.74 for Urana Jasmine.
1: That's a 3.146 stand down race number 7. Urana Jasmine second up off that year long break. Good training effort to Andrew Cherry. 5.10.290 Poor Julia, $2 no third Coda. 3.1 and 4. 29.75 with a 6 back and forth stand down race number 7. Angle Park is next for coverage here. Race number 8's an open over the 3.42. Grand Chief has been in good form winning 3 of his last 4 starts. 210 just out to 225. 2 Galba Stacey, 340 to 330 second line. The 4 right side up, $4 into 360. And then 850 about the 8, Loving It Sweet, 550 out to $8. Galba Chief's recent wins have come both here at Angle Park, 1949 a couple of weeks ago, and then last week 1927, which is absolutely flying from the inside draw. Has gone to 19.26, so he's going as good as he ever has at start number 75 tonight. He's won the 24 of 74 to date. Sonoma Punga Blazer looks hard to beat again. Todd Gray's keen on the 1 here. Larrakai London at a price. It's $26. Lachlan Stace likes the 6 Grand Chief. We'll head to him now for the 8th at Angle Park.
3: At the boxes here for the running of race 8. Wraps up the quaddie. Over the 3.42, 2.10, number 6, Grand Chief, has won 3 of his last 4 starts, racing well for Brenda Oakey. So 2.10 here about the 6. 3.50, number 2, Galba Stacey. If she can jump well, she'll run a cheeky race. 3.60, number 4, right side up. Opened up at $4 and $9 about the 8, Loving It Sweet.

It has drifted out after opening up at 5.50. Larrakia London at $26. A last start winner, drawing well. We'll find tonight a little bit tougher though. 71, number 7, Olinga Mercury. And 81, number 3, Just Zorro. About to come up here. This is race 8. Open stake. Over to 3.42. Field of 7. Vacant box in 5. 2.15, number 6, Grand Chief, who has been racing in some very good form as of late, winning 3 of his last 4. We are just about right over the short course. Last couple moving forward. And the light is on. We are set to go. Race 8 from Adelaide tonight. Favourite wears the green. Racing, Grand Chief was only fairly away, is back in traffic early, winning the start. Galba Stacey gets away by 3. Over Loving It Sweet, Olinga Mercury with Just Zorro, Larrakia London, Grand Chief in bother with...

0: Edelinga Mercury, fourth, maybe Grand Chief, just in front of Just Zorro and Larrakia London. Right side up, the last one in, time 19.52.
1: 2 beats 8, a gap off to the 7 and the 6 back and 4. 2.87 and 6, 19.52, the gallop. 3.91.90, Gelba Stacey Nicole. Price 2.30, Loving It Sweet. No third, Edelinga Mercury. 2.87 and 6, Angle Park, race 8. Fairview we go to now. The seconds are made in plaint and Rock Up resuming. 340 out to 350. Skip the line. A debutante, Richard Fury, takes the ride. It's a $4.80 second elect. Let's head on track. Fairview, race number 2.
2: Walk right in. Focal point. Focal point about to come forward. Goes in. Rock Up in the club colours. Rock Up goes in. Madam Huntress. Madam Huntress going forward. Take Me to the Moon will be the next one. So Madam Huntress is in. Take Me to the Moon. Take Me to the Moon, halfway in, all the way now. Truly Magical and Saloon Girl, a chance ride for Mark F. and Rensburg, will be the last to load. Saloon Girl coming in, ready. And away they go. Skip the line on debut, was very slow into stride. Truly Magical in the middle in the red broke out well. Madam Huntress is outside of that in second. England Park on the rail. Focal point in the middle. Walk right into the white cap is three wide. Two lengths away. Saloon Girl in the orange. Half a length away. Take Me to the Moon on the inside. Two lengths away in the black cap you'll find Rock Up and another two back to American Gem. And around three lengths back to Skip the Line at the back of the field. Homeward Bound, 400 metres left to go. Truly Magical is in front, leads by three lengths to Madam Huntress. Focal point in the green colours is running on. Walk right in on the extreme outside in with a chance to, then England Park. Truly Magical now chased by Focal Point. Walk right in on the outside, but Truly Magical has a good advantage into the closing stages, and Truly Magical won it. Focal Point ran out of runway, run second, then came behind that walk right in, Rock Up on the outside, finished fourth, and then came Take Me to the Moon.
1: Truly Magical wins Fairview race number 2, 4 beats the 5, and we'll confirm third in a moment. It goes the way of the 2, walk right in, 4, 5 and 2. Muzi Yeni with Truly Magical 7, 22, 40, the approx return, Focal Point 2, 10, 280, walk right in, 4, 5 and 2, Fairview race number 2. Minute off a start for the last at Narrow tonight, race number 10. And Dark Cinnamon's looking for 5 straight wins here, this daughter of Vastid Rupee. She's been flying along of late, 20.43, 2 runs ago, 20.49 a couple of weeks back. Daughter of Vastid Rupee, she is really racing in top form. $1.65, $2.50 about the 4 pocket torque. Good strike rate. 15 of 39, has got a 20.38 PB, does look the danger. 250 to 225, back out to 260. 5 winsome, 1 to 750, out to $9. James Preston goes.

starts, 6 victories, 1 minor placing, and a pretty good PB as well, 20.43. It'll be tough to stop here. Pocket Talk also with a very strong PB, though. The fastest of the group, 20.38. Nico Cui not too far off the pace either with a 20.46.

0: Box two. By two lengths, and that was up against Winsome Wonder, who finished second in that one, jumping from box five in this final race for the evening. All getting loaded in now. Green light is on. Last race for Nowra tonight over the 365. Racing shot out beautifully did Dark Cinnamon, has the lead ahead of Pocket Talk, back in at second, then very even between Winsome Wonder, Nico King and Nico Queen. Right at the rear is Any More Trains, and continuing to trail for that matter, but Dark Cinnamon is pulling away. Pocket Talk the only one within Cooee as they round the turn onto the straight. All Dark Cinnamon, Pocket Talk coming home quite nicely, but it will be Dark Cinnamon who takes it out. Winsome Wonder then up into third. We'll get another little look here for fourth as well. And that will be Nico Queen. So 2, 4, 5, and 8, those interim numbers. 2, 4, 5, and 8.
1: 2, 4, 5, and 8. Nowra race 10, 180, 110. Cliff Bell with another winner from Nowra. Dark Cinnamon makes it 5 straight, 20 and 43. Another good gallop. 2, 4, 5, and 8. Nowra race number 10. Big thanks to James Preston and the team from Nowra tonight. Q Straight race number 9 coming up. This is a Masters. Milo Davis, 155. Got it to 135, back out to 155. Number 8, 6 Coal Crusher, is $5.

0: 460. Right around that mid-60. Scott Shaw, a runner-up in a Masters race here at the 350 last start. Three wins here over the 300. So drops back in distance this evening, then out to $12. Bad Boy Elvis, who's best, would probably be right up there in this, but he's just not in the best of form at the moment. Finished seventh here in a fifth grade last start. So into Masters company, but he just needs to find a few lengths to be back near his best form. So the starting signal has been given for race number 9. Now, a little bit of a hiccup. She's a Kiwi slipping the handler. So you can see on screen there for those viewing on Sky, She's a Kiwi just in front of the boxes at the moment, and seems to be in a little bit of a playful mood as well. So hopefully this one can be captured and we can be set on our way here for race. Looks like he just wants to get in the boxes. Well, she does anyway. She's a Kiwi. She's been able to make a mess of the handlers there with a few sidesteps, but I think she's just keen to get on and chase that lure. So she's having a great old time there up at the start. Fortunately, one of the other handlers has been able to capture her there. So I'd say this will have to undergo a vet check. Number 2, She's a Kiwi, after slipping the handler. So a slight delay here before the running of race number 9. Gorski Hardock's Tough Tippers Masters.
1: Okay, we'll come back to Q Straight in a moment. She'll just be vetted. She's a Kiwi. That was quite comical for those that could see that vision. She's a Kiwi galloping around near the boxes before willingly being caught, and she'll be checked over. We've got Tokyo coming up in a minute's time. Canel Flavors, $1.30 favourite there in front of Kettam Dream, $5.50, and Bless Words, $7.02 in front of 6-1. Market Order Tokyo coming up in about a minute's time. Race number 10, that will be coming up next after this Q Straight race. Following that back to Launceston, race 7 is still 5 minutes away. They should move across shortly for Q Straight race number 9. She's a Kiwi back with her handler now, and just waiting for her to be checked over and for the greyhounds to move forward, and hopefully we'll be right to go there. We've got Tokyo not too far away there, loading away as well. Let's head back to Jared for Q Straight race 9.
0: So sounds like this vet check is happening right now, and hopefully all's okay with She's a Kiwi. But no news to pass on as of yet, so we'll wait till this vet check's completed. Big week here at the Cube. Big night of racing Thursday night with heats of the Flying Amy over the 520 over on the Parklands track, and also of the Cindy's Magic over the 600 as well. We'll see Cumbria Jack up in trip for the first time. So just getting the thumbs up. She's a Kiwi's been past fit to run, so they'll now be called forward. About to be placed away here for this next event. Race number 9, Masters 5th grade. So 165 for Milo Davis as they come forward. Just repeating, She's a Kiwi pass fit to race after slipping the handler up at the start. So first line move in, second line come forward.

0: 7 coming up just quickly. Tokyo numbers 2, 6, and 3. Canal Flavor, the odds on favorite winning there. 2, 6, and 3 at Tokyo. Good race coming up here. Launceston, Bradmore 135. This absolute star for Ted Medhurst up against the kennel mate Stanmore 380. 850 Stellar Shadows next best. Launceston, race 7. Let's head on track with Duncan.
1: The other of our features tonight, the Big Moose Tazbred final. It's a free for all. Bradmore is the favourite. The winner of 10 of 13. Running a PB of 29.33 here, two starts back. Then back that up with a win in Hobart on June 2 by 7 lengths. He's 6 for 6 track and trip. And is our short price favourite, 175 to 145 on the tab fixed odds board. Stanmore 360, Stellar Shadows at 550, dropping back from some 600 metre runs in recent starts. The green light's on. Big Moose Tazbred free for all final. Away and racing. Good luck, babe. Left well off the inside. Browsing about. Deep out. Showing speed. Bradmore third as they leave us straight from Red Stiletto. And they break away from Stellar Shadows, supreme leader. And Stanmore at the tail. It's good luck, babe. Down the back in front by 2.5. Bradmore rails through to second from browsing about. Red Stiletto. Stellar Shadows heads the rest. Good luck, babe. Being shaded by Bradmore. The favourite. Rendezvous at the top of the straight. Drew two lengths clear. And Bradmore will be too good for the fast finishing Stellar Shadows. Supreme leader, I think, may have burst through the pack to grab thirds in a photo with the tiring Good Luck Babe and browsing about close up. They were then followed in by Red Stiletto, and Stanmore was back towards the tail in 29.73.
0: Bradmore, absolute star of Tasmanian Greyhound Racing, a real up-and-comer. That is win number 11 from start 14, the son of Aston Rupee. 180, 130, decent return across the totes if they hold up. Started around 155 fixed price. Big run, Stellar Shadows into second, 330. No third supreme leader. 8 back and 4, 3, 5, 6 and 8, 29.73. His only real blemishes have come at Hobart over the 461. He is definitely a better dog on the two turns, and he's shown that again tonight. Maitland race number 8. This is the last on an 8-race card. It's a Pathways 5th grade 400. Iceberg ahead 3 and a 290. Now 240 for the 6th. The 2 no sense. 420 to 370. Now $3.10. $4 about number 4 Reggae Ethics has drifted. And the 1 Wanchai Dream also drifting out to $6. Nicholas Kudniak goes 2, 3, 6 and 1. 2, 3, 6 and 1. He's put the 3 in at a price. Chinese Chariot, a $51 chance. Let's head to Nicholas now for the last at Maitland.
2: Well, this is an interesting race to wrap up the card. I've got on top the 2 in No Sense. No Sense, who's at $3 and had a third last start at Maitland when Leighton Magic won. I've got at the head of the 3 Chinese Chariot, who had a third last start at Bulleye when Scattered Dunn was ahead of it. It's had 40 starts for 2 wins, 2 seconds, 2 thirds. 6 Iceberg ahead. A second at Maitland a couple of starts ago when Mia Zipper won. And 1 Wenshai Dream, who had a fourth a couple of starts ago at Maitland. Other runners to look at, the 8 In Blue Fabio, a fifth a few starts ago at Maitland. And Reggae FX, a sixth 3 starts ago at Wentworth Park. So runners are about to be called up. Maitland racing again next Monday. As runners are starting to be called up. Wenshai Dream, Chinese Chariot, and now No Sense, Reggae.

0: Gay FX, Iceberg ahead, and Blue Fabio. Just about right. Lights green, lower moves, 400th the journey. Hunter Concrete Group Pathways, set, ready. Away, getting out strongly was in Chinese Chariot alongside. Iceberg ahead and No Sense on the inside. Into four is Reggae FX from Wen Chai Dream and Blue Fabio. The leader is Iceberg ahead by three. Chasing is No Sense. Then came Wen Chai Dream and Blue Fabio. It's still Iceberg ahead. No Sense is driving very late in the piece, but too late. Iceberg ahead won by 3/4. Second will be in No Sense, followed by Wen Chai Dream and Blue Fabio. Four. Then came Reggae FX and Chinese Chariot. Time is 22:33.
1: 6:21.8. Maitland Race 8. Iceberg ahead. Georgia Louise Howard finishes the night with a winner. 2:31.60. No Sense. 1:80. No Third. One Shy Dream. 6:21.8 and 22:33 to wrap up the card for Maitland. Big thank you to Nicholas and the team tonight. Sandown's eighth is next to Grade 5. 5:15. 2:50. All I See. Whose winning run came to an end last time out, but was far from disgrace. Second, settled on speed and boxed on well. Back to Sandown after a win at Ballarat when scoring a narrow 25-45 win. Form here has been solid. David Gill prepares All I See. 210 out to 260. Number two, Paul Cornelius, 420 to 330, out to 350 late. One turn form has been very good of late at Ballarat, Warrnambool and Horsham. Just the one start here unplaced. Morning is $6 out to $7, back into $6. And the four is also a $6 chance and has had backing bomb over. $12 firming into $6. Should be doing his best work on the line. Tips from James Vandermart. He goes 3, 1, 2 and 5. Race 8 from Sandown.
2: Something about Morning. If Morning can just happen to lob a nice trail, can run well. Inside runner zipping.

0: Not a great beginner, but might get a half decent run through with a fair 8th race. They're about to move in now. We're not too far off a jump. The race favoured here now at around 280. Number 3, All I See. Would have to lead to win, I think, is a fair expectation. And they're now moving in. So runners are loading up, getting set for race 8. Hooked on Scotch at stud. Last few in. Favourite to go from box number 3. Rising a bit in class, but with good numerical form. They're set to bounce. Race 8. Ready at Sandown. Off and racing, and All I See flew out of box number 3. Straight over to lead, settling from Paul Cornelius. Sipping Morty's trying to go through. Gets tight, railing up now to midfield Morning. Then around the outside, she's sold. He Slay Queen Molly was checked out of it. And right back at the end now, bomb over. All I See, the leader, led by a length to Paul Cornelius. They're 3 lengths to Morning, who continues to close in. It's All I See leading. Paul Cornelius still a length away. All I See's in for the fight, still in front. All I See went all of the way. One at 3/4 to Paul Cornelius, 3rd to Morning. A breakaway then to Dr. Beyond with bomb over. And right back at the end here, zipping Morning. One of the last in with Slay Queen Molly. Time around 29.66.
1: 3.25 Sandown race 8. All I See, David Gill, 271.60. Paul Cornelius Morning filled the placings, 3.25. 29.65. And just a really good win record being set by All I See. Fighting on tenacious leader win. Angle Park race number 9. It's up over the 5.30 here. Race 9 on the card. Field of 4. Proclivity's been racing well both here and on the Murray Bridge Straight last Wednesday, running 16 and 54 as a $1.12 favourite. 220 into 140. $4 about one, zipping both them. Form is consistent. It's at $4. And then 650 about Bitterway Warrior. Big drift out from 270. Started very short at Murray Bridge on Wednesday, $1.30 when beaten by Rip and Pedro, who won earlier tonight. The Ruffy Nova's Fern coming back from 700. Proclivity looks the one to beat. 140 heavily backed in from 220. Lachlan Stace likes the one, zipping both them. Race 9, Angle Park.
2: At the start here, about to move up for race number 9 over 530.

0: Warrior and Nova's Firm. 4. This is a mixed rag of 4-5. Over 530 metres. Runners are behind the start. And Proclivity, number 5, now comes into $1.35. Has been backed off the map here. Zipping both, and number 1 has been a drifter out to 440. And Big Away Warrior, number 7, has been a big drifter. 270 out to 7. About to come up. This is race number 9 over 530 metres. The next two, races 9 and 10 over 530. Race 11 back over the short course. Light on. We are right to go. Race 9. Racing. Proclivity began well, is moving towards the outside. There's speed from Nova's Firm, but Proclivity, using plenty of the track, will take over and get away by 5 over Nova's Firm. A further 3 away, Zipping Bofum with Bing Away Warrior. Down the back, Proclivity right on the lure, running along and away by 9 lengths over Nova's Firm. 2 away, Bing Away Warrior, Zipping Bofum, but they turn. Proclivity will come away and make a mess of him here. Beats home Nova Fern, Big Away Warrior, and Zipping Bofum. Last of the 4, time 30:43.
1: Good win, Proclivity, and good time on a Monday night as well. Heavily backed into a dollar on UTAB, 110 New South Wales, 150 SuperTab. So that's a prox. Hopefully you get a slightly better return once it goes interim. 5-3-7, 130:43. The stayer Nova's Fern had some value to Exotics. Was the $34 roughy running second. Q Straight, race number 10, a minute off start time for a Masters. Divorce Papers racing well, $5 to $3.30 now, $2.50. $3.50 about the 8 Eastly Breeze. Panama Power number 1 is at $6 and $7 about the 4 Bold Shane. Swift Ethics also in the market, $9.50. Yet to win for box 6, that's the only little concern, or just anomaly, I guess you could say, with a stat with Divorce Papers, because her form has been very good. I will say her best form is certainly from inside and middle boxes. Boxes 6 to 8. 26 starts, 1 win, 5 placings. I know that Q Straight form probably doesn't really come in as significant with that sort of stat, but she's been racing really well here. And just box number 6 is a little concern, but she should be hard to beat on what she's been showing. 230 about the 6, 360 about the 8. And 6.50, the 1 on the third line of betting. She's got the right form. Jared Vessel's got her on top as well. 6.84 and 1. As we head to him now.
2: And then we go to 6.50 for Panama Power, drawn down low. Gary Moore looking for a race-to-race double. Panama Power was second going back 3 weeks ago. Good record here at the 311 starts, 4 wins, 4 minors.

0: follow suit now. Last check, 225 divorce papers. Eastleigh Breeze, 360. And we're almost set. We are now. Green light on, race 10. Fave box 6. Racing now, Divorce Papers was away cleanly, drives forward to lead from Swift Ethics and Bold Shane on the far side, joining in Eastleigh Breeze strongly now, behind them Golden Eye, out wide Panama Power, and then Two to Moment, and last of all Jagger's Jam, far side Bold Shane led, Bold Shane's home, Bold Shane by a length, beat Divorce Papers, third in Eastleigh Breeze, they were followed by Swift Ethics and Panama Power, then Two to Moment from Golden Eye and Jagger's Jam in around 16 and 7.
1: 4, 6, and 8, Bold Shade wins for Jason Bloomfield. 1260, Divorce Papers, Eastleigh Breeze. 4, 6, and 8, Q Straight, race 10.

0: has been heavily backed here for the last at Launceston. $3.90 to $2 now at $1.55. Absolutely smacked and betting late. He's won three of his last four starts, including a Hobart win on Thursday night, as Duncan mentioned, part of a big night there for Jamie Brazendale. 155 now, 160 for the one. Dealer is the last start winner. We know he's very good on his night, a $4 chance. Duncan goes 178 and 4, the last from Launceston.
1: Off the inside, here's our last race favourites. Won two of four track and trip. Could win in Hobart, last start over Rogue Danger, settled in third spot and finished off best to score. So we've got the Devonport at Launceston at Hobart meeting tomorrow. Breeders' Classic Heat Night in Hobart on Thursday night. Back here next Monday. Already HST Tree Service bring us the last. They're away. Beginning well, Party Popper in the centre. Deadly Grin showing good speed and a run to the leader. Juno Rest railing through in second spot. Third was Party Popper from Alara Bale. Dealer behind those from Molly Potion and Rivera Akira. Deadly Grin leads down the back straight by two over Juno Rest. They're six clear over Party Popper. Alara Bale heads the rest. Deadly Grin shows the way, still two in front. Juno Rest in second spot, trying hard, but Deadly Grin. Deadly Grin will lead all the way to defeat Juno Rest. Party Popper a clear third from Dealer, followed in by Molly Potion, Alara Bale and Rivera Akira in a slick 29-42.
0: 6-1-4-8. Deadly Grin, really impressive. 382.50, Nicole Howard. Juno Rest.
2: First three runner on her poly form to date.
3: Yeah, and we have seen her go to post a better, little bit better. She's a struggling maiden, but she earns. I mentioned early on when we did our preview today that 50% of her poly runs, that's 50% of the 16 runs, that's eight runs have been in the money. She's earned on the poly, which isn't too shabby in this type of field.
2: Especially, that boils it right down to this type of field. So Sally Godula would have liked to see her move better, but the consistency is there, and definitely on poly form, a runner to include in trifecta. Number over the page, 8. Neil, you touch on this filly night in Japan because you've picked up possibly an important fact about her.
3: Yeah, Chase and her get on well. She hasn't earned too many places or run too many places, but when Chad's aboard her, she's run a third and a fourth. And once again, with all due respect, this type of field, I think he can run a third or a fourth or even maybe a second on her. I actually included her in a bit of my all to comes today to run a place in the first three. The daughter of Danon Platina, she's quite strong, but she's had 28 starts as a maiden. Yeah. So who are we to give anyone confidence?
2: No.
3: Very hard to do that. But Strike, but the relationship is pretty good. And nothing wrong with including that in your play.
2: Yeah, Night in Japan is definitely a horse that illustrates if you don't banker in the first leg of the pick six, number one, Woman in Gold, you do have to go field.
4: Thank you very much. Loading time, 1900 meters. Sala Gadula, the first one to go in. Can we start coming forward? Can we start is coming in. Island Jewel, Explosive Gift, Night in Japan, the grey to come forward. Am still winning, and then Woman in Gold. Night in Japan coming in. Am still winning. And Woman in Gold, the last one. Ready to race. 1900. And they leave the stalls. Am still winning, slightly slow away. And Night in Japan near the back of the field is pulling quite hard with the rider. Woman in Gold, one of the first to respond. Explosive Gift is wider out on the track in the orange. And in the middle, Sala Gadula. On the rail is Island Jewel. Then Night in Japan, the grey is about two lengths away. Further back in the field behind that one is Can We Start. That's racing second to last. And at the back of the field is Am Still Winning. And they're covered by around seven lengths this field. As they head down the back of the track, 1,350 metres left to go. Woman in Gold is in front by a length and a half. Explosive Gift is racing back in second, travelling nicely, three quarters of a length away to Island Jewel on the fence. Sala Gadula's in the pink, racing back in fourth, three quarters of a length away. A length to Night in Japan, a length to Can We Start, and three quarters to Am Still Winning at the end. And that race is seven lengths off the front runner, which is Woman in Gold, 1,000 metres left to go. In front by a little more than a length, two in second, Explosive Gift. Then Island Jewel on the rail, Salagadula's in the center. Can We Start pulled out three wide and improving. Then Night in Japan on the rail, and further back in the field is Amstel Winning as they head down inside the final 600 meters. Woman in Gold now gets a few shakes of the reins, is still in front by a length and a half. Explosive Gift is second. Can We Start is out three wide, being hard ridden at the top of the straight. Island Jewel on the inside, Salagadula's in the center in the pink. Then Night in Japan has found a gap and weaving a way through, but Woman in Goal still travels. 200 meters to go from Explosive Gift, who begins to try down the inside and is making inroads. Woman in Goal kicks again from in second. Explosive Gift trying hard, very, very hard, but Woman in Goal too good from start to finish. Explosive Gift second, Night in Japan third, and further back, Salagadula was fourth.
0: After Fairview, we'll have some dividends up shortly on race number three. The favourite, Women in Gold, gets in. 151.20, Explosive Gift $2. No third, Night in Japan, the grey, but Women in Gold gets the cash. Yusei Ranzan gets it home at the short. 158 Fairview, race number three. Standout race nine, second last, grade six and seven, 515. Mapunga Phantom, luckless last time out, took a tumble. And prior to that, had won two of its first three starts. That fall came at the Meadows back on the 30th of May. Did win here two runs ago, 29.84 from an inside draw. Progressive Type does

0: 0402 527 and 1 as we head on track.
1: Mapunga creating. I think the key for creating is just getting a nice, clean getaway. He can be a little bit hit or miss time to time, but he's win at Geelong. If he steps like he did at Geelong and he can just charge down the middle of the track, he can run well. Mapunga Phantom's got a big motor, but he isn't always spectacular away. We'll see what transpires here. They're about to begin the loading process. We're right on starting time. One more dram off the inside. It's been racing pretty competitively and does come up with the inside draw. But the favourite in box two, Mapunga Phantom, and they're now moving in. So they're getting set now. Race 9, $1.60 Mapunga Phantom, around $3 for creating, just the one runner for Johnny Barbara. And the wizard here tonight at the Sandown Dogs. And then you can just about write your own ticket the rest of the field. Set for a start now. Race 9, the green light. They're ready. And they're racing. Mapunga Phantoms began okay. Bit of a traffic jam near the middle. Going out fast, Waratah Story. Mapunga Phantoms got a charm rails run. Speed through and now

Phantom, and he's running some time. Five lengths in front from creating. It's all the fave, Mapunga Phantom. And he goes a fast 29 and 40. Mapunga Phantom won it by six or seven, beating creating. I reckon 12 lengths away, third Waratah Story. I hit a full ball Bobby, then Don't Blame Me from one more dram. Lavender Eve was back at the end. And the time here around 29 and 40.

0: That was with McCracken, the two in the field. Once the two was scratched, he firmed into $1.70, and that was still overs. Now 1.22. Looks awfully hard to beat. Plenty of room outside. Should be the one as long as he's come back to racing A-OK. Gebre Selassie, $1.22. Lachlan Stace agrees. 1.68 and 4. Race 10 Angle Park.
1: Arriving over boxes here, race number 10. Gebre Selassie, number one, the fave, $2.90 into $1.22. A lot of that money because of the scratching of number two, McCracken. $7 about for six, Grapefruit Wilma.

0: night of greyhound racing action. About to load, race number 10. Debra Selassie, number one, remains our fave, just creeping out a bit. $1.28 now, $5 about Grapefruit Wilma. So a bit of a late push here for the six. Trained now by Damian Smith. $5 and $10 about before at Hunga Henry. About to move up for Field of Four. Over 530 megas. This is a great six event. They move up well. Just about right. Starter gives us the light. We are set to race. Race 10 from Adelaide. $1.28. Debra Selassie. Racing, Debra Selassie began well. There's speed from Grapefruit Wilma, who's hunting forward. Debra Selassie along the inside, though, will secure the lead and gets away by two or three. Over Grapefruit Wilma, two away then, My Little Lucy with Atanga Henry down the back. Debra Selassie in control, away by two and a half. Over Grapefruit Wilma, two away, My Little Lucy, Atanga Henry, they turn. Debra Selassie, Grapefruit Wilma is closing. Debra Selassie will just hold on, maybe. Grapefruit Wilma has lunged along the inside. Third in behind those at Hana Henry has also made a lot of late ground. And My Little Lucy, last of the four, number one, will just hold on.
1: It'll get home. Debra Selassie didn't want it a yard further. 120 Brenda Oki. Grapefruit Wilma and Hana Henry were both thundering home late. 1-6-4 and 8-31-15. Ahead by a half head. Ahead by a half head. So if you took the $1.22, you got the cash by a very narrow margin. One to come from Angle Park tonight. Q Straight Race 11. Still another three after this one. Long night at the Q as usual on a Monday night. Hopefully you're finding plenty of winners there. Amazing Miley, 240 into 170. 170 about the eight. She's been consistent. It's probably a short enough quote about her, but she does have the right form line, seemingly. $4.80 for the one Tippy Toes. Ara's Comet, 650, 850, Shine and Fire. Velocity Yin, number two, got out to 10, back at $9. But Amazing Miley, best back, 220. To 170, race 11 at Q Straight. Tips from Jared Wessel. He's keen on the 8 to beat 4, 1, and 5. Following this, we're back to Tokyo. Race 11 is in 3 minutes' time. Hopefully, we don't have any of the hijinks that we had before the previous there at the Q when, in fact, it wasn't a previous, it was two races ago when She's a Kiwi broke away from connections and went for a bit of a dance around the straight. She ended up coming out and running third, so she still ran a good race, but very comical to see if you're tuned into Sky a little bit earlier tonight. This is race 11. $1.65. Money continues to roll in Amazing Miley. Here's Jared.
2: Favorite now. Amazing Miley out in box eight. Yeah, it looks certainly like she's the most likely winner here, Liam, as you join us. It's probably a bit skinny now at that quote, 165. In terms of opposition, Tippy Toe had box one at the 350 here, two back. Left well, just wanted to run towards the outside fence though, so she might be drawn the wrong side of the track tonight. First go here over the 300, and she's been adrift a late out to 550. 650 the Blue Zara's Comet. It's won 4 of 18, 1694 at her last two starts. So she might have a little bit to find on the fave as well. And they've just trimmed up the next two. Two Velocity in, 10 into 8.50 late. Five Shine and Fire, 10 back to $8, now 9 as well. So they're moving forward, race 11. Fifth grade here over the 300. Amazing Miley runs the fave at $1.65 off box number 8. They move forward well. Second line coming up, almost ready. Full eight to run here. Favourite in the pink. Green lights on. Set for race number 11. Racing. Amazing Miley was a

0: 11. Tokyo, race number 11. We've got another shine here in race 11. Master of Life, 240 into 180. He's been heavily backed. Number 12, 16. Nina Squire, 290 out to 320. 750 about the 11 on the third line of betting. Good quality of race. Master of Life has won 5 of 8. Lots of promise. Nina Squire's won 8 of 9. Son of Henny Hughes, he's also in red-hot form as well. Tokyo, race 11. They're moving forward. Let's head on track.
1: First place finish before that. Master of Life coming off a

as the ladies have begun to serenade us in, letting us know that it's way. Weather is cloudy. Track is soft slash sloppy as it has been all day long. 1,200 meters for the final race of the day. 16 runners in the field. 16 makes this a full field race, the maximum number of runners we can have at any one given race here at the TCK. The final race of the day. Just 1,200 meters, but 16 runners in the field. That's going to provide a lot of excitement. Short track, full field. It's lock in. Master of Life coming in. The favorite here locally is Master of Life. Second favorite, 9 Esquire. Of course, 9 Esquire, 8 victories in a row. Second place finish before that in 9 career starts. Not a bad record. That is in the widest gate there, gate 16. 9 Esquire, the final runner in for race number 11, 1,200 meters, 16 runners in the field. We've got the all clear. And they're off. Even start from the field as Baby Quest will move forward early. Baby Quest on the outside comes Sakuharu. Farther outside, Master of Life back inside. Kiatism, farther outside again, June Dragon. In the middle, Tendo out there with Longing Nice and 9 Esquire. Farther back is Cosmos Ange as we shift to the back of the pack for you. And that is DJ Sun heading up into the first of two turns, leading at the top right now. Baby Quest, right to the outside is Master of Life. Baby Quest, Master of Life, followed farther outside by June Dragon. And then comes Sakuharu and Longing Nice. Back behind is 9 Esquire. And farther back, Lime Flavors, we hit that final turn. And now we're racing, heading for home. Baby Quest, Master of Life, Master of Life, effortlessly moving into the lead, Master of Life.

Number 12, Master of Life, picks up the victory, second victory in a row. Longing Nights does well for second. And that is a bit of a surprise.

Wednesday night here at Sandown Park. We've got the last race, the $1.15 favourite. And the punters, they are sinking their teeth here into number one. He got out to $1.18, and you know what they went? At that stage, bang, straight back into $1.15. And he's going to run the favourite, Oklahoma Bale, into box number two. He's got some good sprint form, but I think he'll just stay far enough off the rail to let Nigel De Vere go through. Viking Ruler, last start winner at the Meadows. He didn't find the line, but he just has so much speed that he was able to break them up. Whether or not he can get past Nigel De Vere early, that's a bit of a query. And down the bottom, Magic Scotch is the runner that just might let the other three go and then try and cut loose on them late. $16, a big price. So Nigel De Vere just out to 120 at the last update. If he doesn't lead, it could be a race for a greyhound like Magic Scotch to come from the back. If he does lead, he should win. Last of 10. Sandown Park on a Monday night. Hope you've found a winner or three. They're set for the lucky last, the photo man at stud. Favourite short off the inside. They're ready. And they're racing. Nigel De Vere step well. Oklahoma Bale does run him some beautiful cover. And Nigel De Vere is going to sail to an uncontested lead. And he looked great with a lap to go. Led by two lengths from Oklahoma Bale. Viking Ruler third. And back at the end of the field, Magic Scotch into the back. And Nigel De Vere starts to amp it up. And he slipped three or four lengths clear from Oklahoma Bale. Then Viking Ruler. And about a length away to Magic Scotch, who might be half a chance to run second. But the bird has flown up front. Nigel De Vere has put them to the sword here. Well clear from Viking Ruler. Magic Scotch, Oklahoma Bale. They fight out the Miners, but Nigel De Vere is going to smash them. Odds on favourite, a big winner. Nigel De Vere by eight lengths from Viking Ruler. Oklahoma Bale pins down third, and Magic Scotch may have just peaked on the run. Last one home, a fast run in the last. 34-17 for Nigel De Vere. Straight through to the lead, and he's been able to get it all his own way. Oklahoma Bale just stayed off the rail and gave him that nice amount of space, and that $1.20 was looking pretty tasty soon after that. Number the Bevan Daniels Syndicate, number one. The winner beats four Viking Ruler. Best Bet Syndicate, Paul Galea. Number two was third Oklahoma.

Flat for start. Race 11 wraps up the card over 3:42. 2:40, number 8, No Ear Trendle. First up from a spell, has his first South Australian start for Paul Fagan. 2:70, number 6, Crystal Crown. 4:80, number 4, Royal Maple. 8:50, number 1, Adhanga Leo. And 17, about the 2, Sharpen Up. Back here tomorrow with the 12 races on the card. Runners are moving up. 2:50 about the 8, 2:60 about the 6. Just before jump. Good luck, punters. Final event here tonight from Angle Park. Lightong, we are set to go for the lucky last. Right to run. And they're racing. It was an even line. There's Speak from Royal Maple. No Ear Trendle moving forward. Along the inside, Crystal Crown. A length away then, Sharpen Up and Adhanga Leo. No Ear Trendle got away by 4 over Royal Maple. With Sharpen Up, Crystal Crown, No Ear Trendle will take the last. Beaks home Royal Maple, Sharpen Up, Crystal Crown and Adhanga Leo. Time around 1984. Number 8, the winner, No Ear Trendle for Paul Fagan. Found the top early, beats home before.

0: on Thursday. Race number three is a conditions race, three-year-olds and upwards over the 1,300 metres. A field of 12 runners go here for this next race. And the favourite at twos is number one, Hey Jude, who was a winner three starts ago and was also placed when last seen 3 weeks ago, is a clear favourite here. At 360 is number five. This is Father Mehmet, who is second up today after finishing sixth on return just 10 days ago. At fives is horse seven. This is Super Chiron in brown colours. Ended last year with a win, but was below par on turf a few weeks ago. Bigger prices for some of the other runners. At 12s is number three, Cafe Bay. Also 12s is number nine, I Row. 16s for horse two, Knight Joao. 18s then for number 10, Best of Rock. Looks steadily progressive this season. Much bigger prices the rest. So it's twos for the favourite. Number one, Hey Jude. Why draw to overcome from gate 11 here for this six-year-old by Papa Clean? He's already a nine-time winner. That's alongside a further 14 placings from 40 starts. Was a winner over 1,200 metres in this grade at Antalya in April. Then was only sixth here later that month before finishing third at Ankara last month in a claiming race. But enjoys this track, was a course winner last December in similar company. Also won here a couple of times in 2025. And also completed a hat trick when winning here back in 2023. So bidding for a 10th win for Hey Jude, who is the market leader. Also well backed his horse number five, Father Mehmet there. Purple colours, yellow chevron, yellow cap for Father Mehmet. This is a four-year-old wearing a tongue tie today. His second up for this year after finishing sixth on return in a higher grade conditions race over 1,200 metres at Istanbul just 10 days ago. Holds six wins, 10 placings from 27 starts. Good show improvement today. Was running well last year, was placed at Coakley. Also completed a hat-trick last year, winning three times at this venue, once in May and twice in August, including over this course and distance in a higher grade. So Father Mehmet certainly ticks plenty of boxes on best form. Then at fives is horse seven, Super Chiron. There's a five-year-old by Grey Storm. Disappointed on turf last month when finishing 12th here, but is a seven-time winner and showed a good level of form at this venue three starts ago when finishing second in a very similar class race over 1,200 metres here. Was an Istanbul winner last December as well. Was not the most consistent of runners last year, but still enjoyed a fairly good year. Placed a couple of times. So they make up the first three. Here's the runners continue to move forward, waiting on the final three to load here. Some runners at bigger prices include Knight Joao, number twos at 16s. Was a winner at Izmir in January in a 1,200 metre handicap. Mixed form since and was only eighth at Izmir when last seen back in March. Returns after a small break. So could take a step forward. Cafe Bay could be interesting as well. Cafe Bay, a seven-year-old, has been struggling on turf of late here and was down the field at this venue last week, but is a 14-time winner from 70 starts. So he had two runs this year, but had a pretty good season last year, won twice. Both wins coming here, including over this course and distance, actually, last August in this grade as well. That's a pretty nice win here last August. Managed to win over this course and distance in good style. So Cafe Bay is another one who could be interesting at slightly bigger prices. Best of Rock, number 10, has been steadily improving of late. It's a seven-year-old by Mendip. Best of Rock at 18s was fourth at this venue at the end of April. That was over 1,200 metres in a high-class conditions race. A four-time winner, was placed at Coakley last season. Won at that venue as well. Hasn't won yet at this track, but has shown plenty of ability beforehand. Placed on his first six starts all at Ankara back in 2021. But only mixed form in recent starts to end last year. And he's only had two runs so far for 2026.
1: Three starts ago where she beat Carmen Cruzy as a short-priced favourite. No luck at her last two in stronger company on the lakeside track, so she's well drawn there in the red. Sweet Ledette's drawn outside of her. She's got form here at the 350 down the straight and was a very good winner in 25-31 on the lakeside track last start over the 457, so she might just be able to tag Auburn Queen. It might be a little bit too strong if they pair off. Carmen Cruzy out wide was able to win last start over two to Bam Bam. But the way this sets up, the other two might just be able to get away from her and then 34 or better the rest. 2:10 late for number one, Auburn Queen, new favourite. So the punters are with the red late as they move in. The Ipswich Tribune, fifth grade over the 300 metres. Favourites in one and two. Green lights on. Set race 12. Favourite is one, Auburn Queen. Ready, racing. Auburn Queen was away very sharply and leads from Sweet Ledette, who's about a length and a half away second. Behind them, Lola Races, wider out, Definitive Miss, and they were followed by Hot Pink Double, and then came She's Bubbles. Moving up now, Sweet Ledette takes Auburn Queen, and Sweet Ledette's too strong. Pulled away by three lengths to beat Auburn Queen. Lola Races third, I'd say.
0: Getting to the lead now, it is Fadeless Moonlight. Red Cap leads by a half length over Father Me. Met towards the outside in second place, a Yellow Cap, racing in third, Best of Rock. The favourite then in fourth, Hey Jude, as they approach the bend. Four lengths back to Night Jewel, who's racing next. Just ahead of that one is Kinga Ray. Two lengths away to the grey horse, Super Chiron, racing in mid-division. Cafe Bay's in that. Really struggling is Zyro towards the back of the group, and also a long way back is also Ricardo as the runners take the home turn. But cornering well, it is Fadeless Moonlight who still leads here in the red cap by a length and a half to in second place Father Me Met in the yellow cap. Back in third, Best of Rock sticking on, and towards the outside in fourth then is Hey Jude, who's trying hard to stay on. Super Chiron coming from a long way back. This one absolutely flashing home on the left-hand side. Fadeless Moonlight bidding to make all. Here comes in second Father Me Met, and still Super Chiron continues to close down the near side. See Super Chiron from a long, long way back, eating up the ground, and Super Chiron bounces back to his best form. Super Chiron wins well from Fadeless Moonlight in second, Father Me Met in third, and these pull clear over the favourite Hey Jude back and forth.

0: Well, it's a win here for number 7, Super Chiron, who comes from well off the pace to win. Scores by a couple of lengths as well. With Fane this Moonlight running well for a long time in second.
1: Gate 3, he does meet weak, and I think that's important.
2: It's very important, because if you go back to both of his latest wins, they've both been against stronger than what he meets here. So he's more than capable down in class and having bounced back to best last time out to get into the winner's box if he just... He keeps that improvement, because he did lose form. So yes, he's had one good run. He must now repeat it. But if he does, he's a big runner.
1: All right, that's Richard the Fearless. Number 7 gets the next nod of approval for moving to post. And almost the best of the lot.
2: Yeah.
1: Very relaxed. And Marco van Rensburg aboard the Cliffy Miller Inmate. Son of Gimme the Green Light. He needed his first poly experience. There has to be more to come. I bumped into Marco in the car park leaving the other day down at the lift. And I said to him, a couple of these things. He said, no, he said, the Worms horses are now coming back. So
2: good.
1: So he felt it, and keep your eye on this. I like this going to post, Nadine.
2: I really liked him. He had a lovely, lovely light action going down. As you mentioned in the preview, perhaps the only concern, this is the second run after the layoff. The layoff wasn't that long, though, so I think that might just help him out. And the yard do feel a really nice effort can be expected, and that he can be right on top of them.
1: Yeah, he has won from a second run after rest before. Take note of that.
2: Yeah.
1: So that's definitely worthwhile taking note of. Move on to numbers 4, 5, 10 and 8. 4, Green Isle on paper. Oh, I thought it was a massive chance. I would have liked to have seen something more going to post, Nadine.
2: Yeah, I love doing the parade ring. For me, she was the pick of the parade ring, and there were a couple of good-looking horses. She didn't go down badly, but she certainly didn't float to post. She does race off a good win last time out against Similar, and in fact, her penultimate was a really good run against somewhat stronger. She's held her own against the boys before and just has the draw to overcome, but I really make her a lively first four contender.
1: Yeah, it's got to be in the first four. I'd be disappointed if not. Number 5, Anatolian Silver, and then we're going to move on after that to the 8.
2: We'll have to go quickly.
1: Oh,
2: the light is flashing.
1: All
2: Anatolian
1: right.
2: Silver would be a well-deserved winner. He's holding form against stronger. Number 10, Global Speak. Neil liked a bit of this last time out. He ran a cracker. He does need things to go his way. But if they do, he's capable of upsetting. And number 8, Disruptive. Well, he's done nothing wrong in his two latest starts, but this will be his toughest task yet.
3: Thank you, Nadine. Thank you, Neil. Loading up. Richard the Fearless has gone in, past and present. Global Speak. Disruptive coming in. Makachev, the next one to load. Makachev has gone up. Silent Trigger will be one of the next. Silent Trigger, here's Green Isle. Two left to load, Anatolian Silver and Supreme Judge. 1900 meters to cover. Just about ready to go. Just Supreme Judge still out behind the line. Goes in. Ready. They're off, away and racing from the 1900. Disruptive got caught in a little bit of a pocket as dropped in near the back of the field. On the inside, Richard the Fearless broke out well. Supreme Judge is in the center with Makachev out three wide, stalking the speed, and goes to the lead out of to turn out of the straight with a mile left to go, and Makachev leads the way. Anatolian Silver is caught three wide in the stripes, and Richard the Fearless is on the fence. Past and present a length away, three quarters to Global Speak. A length to Supreme Judge, one deep at the outside of San Quentin is in the green colors, and they race five lengths off the leader. Two lengths to Green Isle is on the outside of Silent Trigger on the rail, and then came Disruptive at the back of the field as they head down inside the final 1,200 meters. Makachev is the leader, has got it by a length to Richard the Fearless, racing back in second. Anatolian Silver's third, racing one off the rail in the pink and white. On the inside is Past and Present. Global Speak is one length back in the dark blue, three quarters to San Quentin. A length to on the outside Supreme Judge. Silent Trigger's on the fence ahead away. Then Disruptive and Green Isle is the new trailer as they head towards the 600.

meter marker. There's 12 lengths first to last. As the back marker comes under pressure there, Green Isle is hard ridden, 500 meters out. Makachev in front. Anatolian Silver came four wide in the stripes on the outside. Then past and present in the green. San Quentin on the near side is also trying to run on. Then Supreme Judge. Makachev with 200 to go. Anatolian Silver on the near side. Then past and present. San Quentin further back. Makachev still holds the lead. 100 meters out from Anatolian Silver, trying hard, but Makachev has its measure. Makachev won it second. Anatolian Silver, San Quentin third, fourth placing to Supreme Judge, then Global Speak, Past and Present, Disruptive, Silent Trigger, Green Isle, and Richard the Fearless.

bear doesn't run. One, Derawar. Quite easy to back here. 1.5 out to 2. And I'm not entirely surprised, to be honest, because he was a bit disappointing

look, this is obviously a lot easier sort of race today, but you would have expected a little bit better there, and actually finished behind one of today's rivals, Victoire Magique, who runs for Amy Murphy and Christian Demuro. Victoire Magique hasn't gone on from a debut victory last year, but has run some fair races in defeat. Second at Lyon Paris at the end of April. Say ran in that listed race last time, finished one place in front of Sarah War, but neither of them really could cut it. They were sixth and seventh in there. The support's come for five Quellar in here. Quellar with Tony Piccone riding. Last seen winning his maiden at Dieppe, having run second at Lyon Paris previously. Won that Dieppe race by 2.5 lengths. So maybe Quellar, who had Clément Lecouvre riding there. Clément's now is on board Derouard in this. But Quellar, that's the dark green and gold hoop silks. Nabab K, number 3, deserves a mention. This would be a bit of a step up into this conditions race today off the back of those two handicap wins at Lyon Paris. But could be dangerous to underestimate him, Nabab K. Slightly better ground today. Bon Supler, Guttersoft going. So they should be about to start loading for this 3,000 metre race.

the ease in support for Derouard quite noticeable, out to 2.3. 5.4 Victoire Magique, 5.5 is Nabab K, and Quellar is at 4.2. I'm afraid I can't tell you why they haven't started to load yet, but it looks as though the Stalls team are thinking about bringing these forward now.

First one to go in is Crystal Bay. So Crystal Bay goes in first. Quellar, Tony Piccone, rode a listed winner in the Godolphin Blue at Parry Longchamp yesterday. And Quellar goes in second, so two in, or just about in, yep, door closed. Four more to come. Now Babke and Ambra Molan on board. Garawa, the green with the red epaulets, the last two, Victoire Magique and Yokozuna. So Yokozuna will be the final one to go in on the outside, set to go. And they're off over 3,000 metres in this Prix des Angevins. Slow start from Crystal Bay. The Babke away pretty smartly, dark green and white, with Derawa, the green with the red epaulets. Deep on the course is Yokozuna, the white stars on the black jacket. In fourth

0: position is Victoire Magique, Christian Demuro, then followed by Quella and Tony Piccone, and a little detached is Crystal Bay. So Yokozuna is the leader on the turn. Yokozuna in front in the hands of Jackie Nicolò. Yokozuna leading to in second position. Derawa on the outside of Nababke for a 3,000 metre race. The pace seems reasonably strong. There's then a gap of 2.5 to 3 to Victoire Magique in fourth position, the maroon and pink, followed by Quella, and last of all continues to be Crystal Bay. So it is Yokozuna. They've completed more than 1,000 metres of their journey, and it is Yokozuna in front of Derawa on the outside of Nababke, winner of his last two in handicaps at Lyon Paris, ahead of Victoire Magique in fourth position. And then Quella next. Quella seemed to improve for the step up to 3,000 metres when winning last time up at Dieppe, and racing in fifth position. The back marker. That back marker continues to be Crystal Bay. So beyond the halfway point now, it's Yokozuna. Yokozuna in front of Derawa, Clément Lecuvre in second place, Andre Molin on Nababke in third. Victoire Magique follows those, and then Quella, and Crystal Bay is still at the back. Yokozuna with the advantage. Derawa the outer, and Nababke just sitting in behind the front runner. Cheap pieces, Victoire Magique next. Quella is stalking that one, and Crystal Bay is not out of touch. Continues to be the back marker on the turn once more, beginning their journey towards home. And at the front, it is Yokozuna to Derawa in second, Nababke, and then Victoire Magique just getting a shake of the reins in fifth, Quella, and Crystal Bay is last of all. So Yokozuna with the lead. Derawa is under some gentle pressure on the outside. Nababke held together. Victoire Magique the outside. Crystal Bay improving on the inner of Quella. There's only three or four lengths separating the sextet here as they run for home. Yokozuna flat out. Derawa challenging Victoire Magique over the top. Victoire Magique going on to Derawa. Victoire Magique with the advantage here under Christian Demuro, leading towards and inside the final 200. Nababke is chasing Quella, not getting there. Crystal Bay running on from the back, but Victoire Magique looks as though he's got this sewn up here. Victoire Magique for Amy Murphy and Christian Demuro, winning decisively to Nababke and then Crystal Bay, and it's a photo for fourth. Victoire Magique, the winner, and a clear winner at that as well, 4.8.
1: Best of the day time, the winner went 19.30 there, Grubber Kick. Classic Booty was three lengths astern, so she's enjoying her racing down the straight. She's 180 here. Cake Is Yummy off the pink is second pick, 310. One off box 1-2 starts ago. 1667, which is her best here. And $5 for the two force for George Kadniak, who's won two races track and trip. Recent form consistent. Last three starts here over the 300. One in 1682 back, and then placed third twice since in 1676 and 1670. Race 13. The Box One Photography, fifth grade. Green lights on. Ready to go. Set. Racing now. Out wide, leaving well. Cake Is Yummy. Speed as well. Classic Booty, who now drives through in the middle, and Force on the far side. So the favourites are up front early. Cake Is Yummy and Classic Booty. They're getting tangled up here. Force gets to the lead late. Behind them, Staying Alive. Then Unknown Limits. Force in front. Force.

his son Peter. And Ethan Tindall is in the saddle on number three, Too Darn Spicy. Same Naif was down at the start early. Sam Naif for Harry Vigas claiming five and James Horton in the colours of Horton Racing Limited, blue with the yellow seams. There on the big screen you can see the market, headed by Bradbury, priced at 6-5. Sam Naif is priced at 4-1, 6-1 Captain Kearney, 13-2 Adores, 9-1 Heart Sign, 14-1 Gwen's Girl, and Too Darn Spicy is an 18-1 chance. Runners have arrived down at the start. The off time for our first is 1:30. After around about 8 millimetres of rain this morning, the official going good, good to soft in places. Eight races for you to find the winner of, the first of which is just a couple of minutes away. Enjoy your afternoon with us here at Leicester.

sole winner in the field, and slightly bigger prices the others. So first the runners heading into the starting stalls. Sam Naif, the first to do so for Harry Vigers. And we'll be moving into stall number 6. Loading up is underway then for our first race of the afternoon.

So Adores is the second one in, to be followed by Captain Kenny. Reaching halfway of the loading process with Gwen's Girl going forward, which leaves us with Too Darn Spicy, Heart Sign, and the market leader Bradbury. Heart Sign goes in. Bradbury about to go in to complete the line. So all set. And they're off. 10 furlongs for the Heather Small live at Leicester Races on Saturday, the 4th of July apprentice handicap. And moving on up early, Captain Kearney on the outside of Gwen's Girl disputes the lead early on. Both are quite keen and they're about to meet the descent. Bradbury in black and white tracks the leaders with the blue and yellow colours of Sam Naif. Then Too Darn Spicy, the white face of Adores and Heart Sign is restrained at the back of the field. So just about to complete the descent, and Gwen's Girl in the white cheek pieces with Captain Kearney on the outside, and they continue to make the running, and now Captain Kearney crosses over under Jack Dace to show the definite advantage. Gwen's Girl racing in second place with Bradbury moving up on that one's inside. Then towards the outer is Sam Naif, who shows in fourth place on the outer of Adores. Already being pushed along is Too Darn Spicy in sixth place, and Heart Sign is last of all. So Captain Kearney, happy to press on here, leads by three lengths as they make the turn. In second is Gwen's Girl, third the black and white jacket of Bradbury, and then in fourth place is Sam Naif. Adores comes next from Too Darn Spicy and the purple and yellow colours of Heart Sign as they're past the halfway stage and beginning the turn into the straight with just over half a mile to travel. Captain Kearney, green on the white stars, continues to lead from Gwen's Girl in second. Bradbury's well positioned in third place, just within a length of the leaders as they just bunch up. One that is making ground from the back is Heart Sign on the outside of Sam Naif, then Adores with the white face just being held in slightly, and Too Darn Spicy continues to be the one most strongly ridden. Out in the lead, Captain Kearney, angling out Bradbury, now cruises up to the leader. Then in third place is Gwen's Girl, Heart Sign, Sam Naif, and then Adores. But it's Bradbury for Jack Callan, moving up to challenge Captain Kearney as they climb uphill with a furlong and a half to go. Then in third place, Sam Naif, down the outside, Heart Sign continues to stay on. Bradbury is now asked to try and extend, get stage fright out in front, wandering around under pressure. Captain Kearney, however, is still over a length down, and now reaching the running rail, it is Bradbury who has the lead from Captain Kearney. A late flourish from Heart Sign on the outside to try and press for second, but is Bradbury, despite a slightly errant nature, who beats Captain Kearney. Third place belongs to Heart Sign, and they were clear from Sam Naif and Adores.

5 on the card, I should say. Luna de Jude is at 2.6. And these are 5-year-old mares in here. Luna de Jude, a 5-time winner. And most recent effort was a victory. And looking to follow up here, if possible, number 5. Luna de Jude at 5.6 then is number 1. This is Louisiane Paris. Louisiane Paris has finished 2nd quite a bit just recently. 2nd in her 3 most recent starts. She has won 4, including 4 runs ago. But as I say, last 3 runs, just catching a little bit of seconditis. And Louisiane Paris likely to run well and has been strong in the wagering. 13, Lilou de Tuas. Lilou de Tuas shortened a bit, 8.8 into 7.6. There is the driver about to get on, number 1 there. Louisiane Paris, yet to win a race. Lilou de Tuas, which is, so it's quite curious that she is as popular as she is, really, at 7.6. So 7.6, about a mare that's run 30 times and has never won a race. Never won a race. Has finished 2nd and 3rd twice in the last 3 runs, but 0 from 30. It's not a compelling strike rate as they begin to head towards the barrier car. Ahead of our 6th race from Amiens. And they are about to be sent on their way. Just on the turn into the home straight before the barrier car speeds off. Here it is. There away, the Prix du Jardin du Faux. Straight away, Luna Doma, number 4, started well. And 6, Lolita de la Butte, is there on the outside. And then 5, Luna de Jude. Around the inner is Louisiane Paris. And then, and in the next position around the outer, is Latina Tournebois. Rear early on, Luna, that's not Luna Doma, that's La Foule towards the rear in the early stages, with Lilou de Tuas bidding for a first win here at the 31st attempt. Looking out then down the far side of the course with Luna Doma. Luna Doma leading the way here in this 6th race on the card. Luna Doma in front. Lolita de la Butte started pretty well and is up there. On the outside, Luna de Jude. Luna de Jude is sitting in a good position. 4th is Louisiane Paris, so some of the fancied runners at the front here. Midfield, Lady de Janeiro, just worse than midfield, in fact, behind La Foule. And Lilou de Tuas, one from last, in fact, is in last, because the one that's detached, Lily de Blery, has been disqualified. So it is Luna Doma and Luna de Jude, the first.

0: to the outside. And then Lumalo forward, going out on this last lap of the course. And still at the head of affairs here, it is Lunadoma. Lunadoma with the lead. Oh, it started a gallop. Lunadoma's galloping. Oh dear. Lunadoma out of the race. That is a shame. It's now Luna de Jude leading Leia Davril. And Leia Davril has come on to take up the running now from Luna de Jude. Could we have a turn up here? Louisiane Paris has overtaken Luna de Jude as well. Here's 30 Lilo de Tuas. Could it be 31st time lucky? Going around the outside, but it's 10. Leia Davril that has the lead here. Leia Davril, Louisiane Paris is in second place as they turn for home. Then Luna de Jude and Latina Tournebois with Lilo de Tuas still with something to do on the outside as Louisiane Paris now takes over to Leia Davril, who's fading. Latina Tournebois running into second place. It's Louisiane Paris with the lead here. Louisiane Paris comes home in front to beat Latina Tournebois. And third look like Lola Dohara.
1: She should be fitter for that. Similarly, she was racing at Taree before that as well. So she's second pick, and that pair dominate betting. From there, $8, the three unknown limits off a couple of Majestic Ethics. Number three off a seventh last start here in 1990 over the 350. 16 goes track and trip, two wins and five minors. Loading up here for race number 14. We're back here for 13 tomorrow on the Lakeside track. And they're locked and loaded for the last at the Q straight tonight. Race 14, the Gorski Engineering, fifth grade. Favourite drawn the inside. Racing barefoot, Chaos was away beautifully, goes forward to Lee, just bumped though with Majestic Ethics and Lucy Burrow, so there might be in a bit of trouble here. The favourites, oh, they're all over the shop. Moving up was Bellevue Aces, wider out two to timeline, trying to come back Barefoot Chaos. Out in front though, Bellevue Aces beat Barefoot Chaos. Two to timeline might be third. Tiny Rocket was wider out finishing off, then Majestic Ethics, Zabden Cream Bun, Havana Magic, and Lucy Burrow got checked out of it about the 150 mark and finishes last. Last and the time around 16:90.
2: Yeah, look, I'd say it's my first choice. I struggled. I've just went two runners. I went two and three. Lana View and Spoil Yourself in my selections. Yeah. So, I do think that the two can win. Your favourite at the moment is the runner we're starting with, Lana View.
3: Okay.
2: That is shortened from 5-1 into about three and a half to one at the moment. Thereafter, there's money for number eight, Preserve Forever. Take note of that. That's from 7-1 for the Kelly Mitchie stable. There might be doubles, trebles into 9-2 from
3: and
2: 7-1.
3: We haven't touched on her in our comments.
2: From 7-1 to 9-2, but and the Chronicles of Narnia is now as short as 5-1.
3: Oh wow, there's been a lot of money for her.
2: Yeah.
3: Right, well let's get cracking with the mover and current favourite. That's number three, Lana View. I thought that perhaps the distance was the query, but Lunga did set me straight on our chat leading up to this, saying he really feels that 2000's in her scope. And in that case, Neil, she is to be respected, and she looked a picture going to post.
2: Yeah, you know, she was holding form before she won the two in the row. And I tell you what, she was a pick of the parade ring.
3: Yeah.
2: And pick cantering to post. So how do you not say she's got a strong winning chance? She has, and she'll fight it out. And she's got a very, very good rider aboard. He's won the last two on her as well. That for me, you know, those two previous wins, Nadine, were against stronger company.
3: That's exactly what I've got written here. She beat stronger last time out, versatile over distances. So Lana View, very much a runner again, and definitely a deserved favourite. If you're playing quartets, definitely include her, possibly as a floating banker, with the numbers we have mentioned, 2, 5, 7, 9, and 11, and whatever else may catch your eye. Neil, your fancy, this found support last time out, and though she didn't win, she also took on stronger on that occasion. In fact, she's dropping properly in class today.
2: She is, and that's why I've thought to myself, if she's going to get it right, it could be, just in my page back, it could be this afternoon. Going to post, good enough, I suppose. Workmanlike, the comment that we used when going to post. I still think big win chance. Draw one. Chad Little, 62.5 on the back. Runs for Chad, if you have a look at the stats there. Chad has been aboard five times for two wins.
3: Yeah.
2: So for me, still each way, strong each way claims.
3: Carl Stradom aboard another runner for the

0: Dark Stratum Yard, number 5, Welsh Starlet. Now, Neil, before you tell me what you think, take into account she was backed last time, 20-8. The run before that, 2-8 was too far. Take it out. The run before did not finish. Do you remember some heard the buzzer, some didn't?
1: Right.
0: Take that out.
1: Oh, it was
0: now,
1: that race.
0: What does her form look like?
1: Now, before that, it's very good. But well done for you for finding that. I also dig deep often, and I didn't find this. So if Welsh Starlet wins, it wins without me. But when you do what you've just said now,
0: yeah,
1: and take
0: all
1: this
0: of
1: lot,
0: a sudden,
1: all of a sudden, Welsh Starlet's a runner. Yeah.
0: Moving over the page to number 7, Chronicles of Narnia. Neil's followed the support that this mare has found, and I do think she's in a good space here. Just another one that I have a query about the distance with.
1: Yeah, but the way it flies up late.
0: I know.
1: You know, those last two runs slow and then ran on late, but like flying. And then last time out flew up late as well from 11 draw. There's no reason to believe that with Craig Zacchi aboard today, that
0: who's a master of flying late.
1: I see the light is flashing already. That will be flying.
0: They are loading one more horse to two more horses to touch on just quickly. Number 9, Amazing Colours. Just the right feel that she brings her class this afternoon. And number 11, Darling Girl, no weight to carry.
1: Is that your
0: good
1: first
0: loss.
1: Choice, Darling Girl?
0: So far, staying with her, yes.
1: All right.
0: And they are loading.
2: Thank you very much. Loading down at the 2,000 metre marker. Just a few left to load. Saltique, one of them. Chronicles of Narnia, Welsh Starlet and Olive Oil. They'll be the last couple to load. Darling Girl is installed. So to Missouri Flame, Amazing Colours and Preserve Forever. Terminal Velocity coming in. Spoil Yourself in gate number 1. Lana View is in. Saltique is heading forward now. Looks like two left to load. Chronicles of Narnia and Olive Oil will be the last one. Olive Oil coming in halfway, just backed out and sideways on as Olive Oil. Olive Oil's in, they're ready. And they're off. Good enough break for them. The grey Amazing Colours is pushed along to go off and lead. Lana View is on the fence in second. Preserve Forever is out in third, is in the yellow cap. Missouri Flame, 3 wide in fourth in the turn out of the straight. Darling Girl in the middle in the pink and Spoil Yourself is on the fence. A length away to Chronicles of Narnia through the mile marker. Terminal Velocity a length back in the white cap. On the inside, Olive Oil is second to last and Welsh Starlet is a length away at the tail of the field. Down the back of the track, 1,300 metres left to go. In front is Amazing Colours by 2 lengths. Racing in second, Preserve Forever. A half a length away to Lana View on the fence. 3 quarters to Missouri Flame in the red sleeves. 3 quarters to Darling Girl. A length to Spoil Yourself and a half length then to Chronicle of Narnia in the pink. Saltique is racing further back in the field, just being cajoled along a little bit, is on the rail in the yellow, and further back in the field is Terminal Velocity. 3 quarters to Olive Oil and a length to Welsh Starlet. Comes under a bit of pressure, and Kyle is asking her to get into the race now with 800 metres left to go and is coming around them. Amazing Colours by 3 parts of a length. Preserve Forever, second with 700 metres left to run. Lana View is on the rail. Darling Girl is outside of that now in the pink. Missouri Flame being ridden along. Chronicles of Narnia is in the center. Will Spoil Yourself in the orange blinkers on the rail. Then Saltique and Terminal Velocity as they're homeward bound. Amazing Colours with 300 meters to go is still in front. Preserve Forever getting to work. And Darling Girl on the extreme outside is also running on. Further back is Lana View. It's Darling Girl with 150 to go. On the inside, Amazing Colours, then Preserve Forever. Lana View flying late, but Darling Girl has won. Second, Lana View. Third, Preserve Forever. Then came Amazing Colours. Fourth, followed by, behind that, Spoil Yourself and Chronicles of Narnia.

starts to date. And it's quite a big field that she was third in last time up. And well, look, the winner of that race, Hello Avenue, is certainly no slouch. Ran in a listed race yesterday at Paris-Longchamp. So this could be a good chance for Marbellet. Clément Lecouvre taking the ride today. But you wouldn't be ruling out number four, Villemonceau, in a hurry. So we have a look at, that is Monaco going to post earlier on. Villemonceau has had five runs, and has finished second in the last three, much earlier in the year at Deauville and twice at Chanty. First run on turf today for Villemonceau. As they are, I think, beginning to load. There is Marbellet on the way down. Sarcastique in the background, that is Street Cry Star. As they are starting to get through the loading, there is Oasis Beacon going in. Monaco, Tony Piccone on board Monaco. Kisses and Coralie Paco going in next. There's the first four in. Villemonceau going in next. And another three, I think, still to load for this race. Marbellaser is one, Street Cry Star is another, and Cadeau de Noël, the final one. Marbellaser's got the rug on for stalls entry. Still these last three. Nearly there, Marbellaser. So Marbellaser is there, Street Cry Star, and Cadeau de Noël are the two that are out of line. Street Cry Star.

is in. So Caddo to Noel. Going to be the final one. In goes Caddo de Noel. They are set to race, nine of them. And they're off in this Prix de Puycherie, maiden race over 1,350 metres. Caddo de Noel chased along from the stalls early on, with Villa Monceau breaking quite smartly with Oasis Beacon, the light green, and Marble Laser, the white and blue stripes to the outside, followed by Street Cry Star and De La Jarre. White and yellow Sarcastique is on the inside. Kisses is next with Caddo de Noel, and Monaco is the back marker. So Oasis Beacon and Marble Laser, the front two, Oasis Beacon to Marble Laser. In third is Villa Monceau, then Street Cry Star and Sarcastique, Caddo de Noel on the outside of De La Jarre, and then Monaco and Tony Piccone and Kisses and Coralie Paco just about the back marker, as they've got only just over 500 metres still to go here. Oasis Beacon is in front of Marble Laser. Villa Monceau's finished second in her last three races. Currently in third as they turn in. Caddo de Noel on the outside. Then Street Cry Star. Monaco widest of all. White and gold starting to try and pick up some ground. Leader hanging a bit. Oasis Beacon, but still in front. Villa Monceau now coming to throw down the challenge. Marble Laser needing to find more. Caddo de Noel on the outside. Monaco wider still. Villa Monceau, is this it? Villa Monceau with the advantage up towards the line. And Villa Monceau has won today. Two, Oasis Beacon in second, Marble Laser I think just third, and De La Jarre was fourth. Alison Massan, the winning jockey on Villa Monceau, and she has got the better of Oasis Beacon. Photo for third place. Big run from Oasis Beacon, wasn't it? At huge odds. I thought probably Marble Laser in third in that photo with De La Jarre. Fifth place was one Monaco. A number of these couldn't really lay a glove on them, but Villa Monceau, Alison Massan, has finished second with her once before, a couple of times under Christophe Soumillon. Today was her day. Villa Monceau getting up to land the prize. An odds of 4.6. Number 4, number 3, Oasis Beacon was second.

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0: Thoroughbred Weekly on this Sunday morning. Shortly to Paul Joyce, who's in our Brisbane studio after the Queensland Oaks yesterday. Ron Duffersey and Corey Brown were with me at Randwick yesterday.
1: Yeah, competitive meeting. Plenty to talk about. A few nice horses win there, but obviously it's all about the Brisbane Carnival this time of year.
2: Great. We're going to see young Zachy Lloyd.
0: Yes.
2: Starting to get a roll on over there in Europe.
0: That's where we're going to start, Corey. We're going to take you over to Doncaster, where Zach Lloyd rode a double last night. He rode the night before. No winners on that program from a couple of rides, but he had, I think, four rides last night. He rode two winners, and here's the first of them. Over 2,900 metres. Let's roll the footage from last night. Zach Lloyd riding in the UK and hopefully riding at Royal Ascot. This is Any Which Way.
3: Lupio in second place is still two lengths behind and isn't going to get there. Victory for Zach Lloyd, Any Which Way. Lupio in second, Gaelic Approach in third, Killer Whale in fourth.
0: 2,900 metres, his first win, and then he did it, that was race four, he backed up in race number seven, and won on this one, Arctic Dawn, over 1,400 metres.
3: Arctic Dawn.

0: and Zach Lloyd are pulling clear for victory. Arctic Dawn has won handily here. Second will go Tide Apophysis, Arctic Thunder and Montezin.
1: Any which way paid $3.40, Arctic Dawn paid $5. So he's the punter's pal over there as well.
2: It's a big thing, you know, it's for a young man of his age and go over and show yourself at this time of year in Europe.
3: Yep.
2: To the world, even if he doesn't ride a winner, well, you'd know yourself. It's a huge experience for a young man like him.
3: And he'll come back so much better rider, Duff. It is, you know, just riding those different sort of styles of horses, different distance races, mixing with those jockeys over there in Europe, especially this time of year, Royal Ascot, he'll come back a much better rider.
1: Our best riders did it, didn't they, Ronnie?
2: Yeah, look, it started back with Ronnie Quinton. He went to Ireland and a few other places as well, and he started it off. And Darren Beedman, I remember him going off to France when he finished his apprenticeship. And we've seen it.
1: Wayne Harris.
2: We've seen a lot of them do it, and I think it's good for their experience, their exposure. The world's becoming smaller.
3: Yeah, that's right.
2: And opportunities arise. So he's a light weight rider, and who knows, you know, at the
3: could
2: big show
3: doors everywhere
2: for sure. And at this Royal Ascot meeting, just riding those two little lead up winners at Doncaster, it can lead to a pretty good lightweight ride in a couple of high races in Europe.
1: And those names you mentioned, you've got to go further back to the George Moores and the Scobie Breasleys and Pat Glennon and all those great riders who did it. So too many to mention.
2: Yes.
1: Way back in time. Paul Joyce is in our Brisbane studio after Queensland Oaks Day. Paul, good morning.
4: Good morning, gentlemen. Good morning, everyone. Yes, Queensland Day up here yesterday, and Eagle Farm turned it on weather-wise, they turned it on racing-wise, and we look forward to Stradbroke in 6 days' time. But it's all going great up here through the carnival so far, and I think it'll continue.
1: Well, it was the Pride of Jenny combination, Kieran Maher and Declan Bates, taking the Oaks with Fireball Miss, backing up from winning the Roses and going into the Oaks. Last time he won at Kieran Maher, I think Sox Nation was 100-1. Not so yesterday.
4: Yeah, absolutely, Greg. And look, she franked the Roses form, didn't she? She was dominant in the Roses. We had about seven horses come through that race. And look, coming into the race, there was a lot of comment about a slowly run sit sprint Roses, and she was the big benefactor of that. Well, she drew the wide gate here yesterday. She had to go back, sit three wide, admittedly with cover, but she did it the hard way, and she got out of that 2,200 metre trip. And as you can see, she was still the strongest through the line, holding off the two horses that came through the South Australian Oaks. And she deserved the win, and she's been the dominant three-year-old staying filly up here through the winter.
2: He's just a master with the stayers. I keep saying it, the three-year-old stayers, Kieran Maher. He just bided his time with this filly and just peaked her up twice. And he obviously has the third filly as well. So that Roses form did stand up, but that Adelaide form did stand up as well, with obviously second and...

0: nothing against the winner. It was just she's right timing for a big race.
1: And Declan Bates,
0: yes,
1: isn't he starting to rack up some really nice races under his belt? Like he's got a Pride of Jenny, but he's a great rider, and he's actually starting to get the points on the board.
0: It's all about opportunity.
1: Yeah, that's
0: and
1: right.
0: He's Pride of Jenny's put his name. People wouldn't have known who he was if he didn't ride Pirate
2: Jenny.
0: That's
2: right, exactly. Mm.
0: And now Kieran Mars obviously knows him and he's got confidence in him and he's not scared to use him in Group 1s and that will count to plenty more winners if that continues on.
2: Paul, the two biggest stables have taken the two big three-year-old features up there. Waller wins the Derby, Mar wins the Oaks.
3: Yeah, Greg, I mean, you can spend hours and hours doing form as we do to try and work things out. And you go back over history and it is the big stables to step up and win these big group ones. And you're right, you know, Chris Waller was dominant in the Derby, as he has been for several years up here now, in Queensland Derbies in particular. And then the Oaks, Kieran Maher won it. Well, Chris Waller ran second with the favourite Panova. And as Duff said, maybe just that 7 week gap between the Australasian Oaks into the Queensland Oaks yesterday was just a bridge a little bit too far for Panova. I thought she had every chance in the run. She still hit the line really well, so no knock on the run at all. She was, you know, a short price favourite. She was expected to be competitive, and she was. But, yeah, I just think the winner, Fireball Miss, she had the timing right. She had the rock hard fitness on her side. And, yeah, Declan just really did have the right sort of feel for her, didn't he?
2: Here's Kieran Maher, Declan Bates, and also the Beaten Brigade.
4: Well, the Bennett team, they pick really nice horses. They've got a great record and thrilled to be able to train for them. This filly has thrived up here in Brisbane at Eagle Farm at Tony and Cavs. So I can't thank them enough. Brilliant ride by Deck and we're very confident today and she's gone and done it. So, yeah, thrilled.
5: I think she put the writing on the wall some starts ago here in the Princess Stakes where you went back from Barrier 15 and she zoomed home. That was when she caught my eye and she's done nothing but improve ever since.
4: No, exactly right. You see it year in, year out. That, you know, if you target this time of year with a filly like that, and we had the option to go to Adelaide and we thought, no, we'll just put her on ice and target up here and just, you can see how well she looks. She just absolutely thrives. So, wrapped with everyone, the Bong Bong team, Tony's team, and everyone that's had anything to do with her. I think she's a filly for the future.
6: Yeah, it was a fantastic win. Look, she's credit to her. We drew a sticky gate, and she was a bit she got quite anxious in the barriers actually, and we didn't sort of. She came out sort of not really running, and straight away I thought, I just want to pop in and get a relax here now and. Took a little while to manoeuvre, and obviously we've settled in the tree wide line, which is happy about. And to be honest, she didn't even settle as well as I would have liked. Thank you. Which is for her is unusual. Normally she relaxes well underneath, but down the back and to the half mile, she was always in my hands a bit too much, which I was actually a bit worried about over this trip. But no, when I sort of peeled out, she built through her gears and put the race away halfway down the straight. So a fantastic performance.
7: Ben Mallum, Panova.
8: I thought she ran really well. Made her run at the same time as the winner, saved a little bit more ground than the winner. I thought she let down well, but in my opinion, I don't think she wants much more than 2,000.
7: Craig Williams, Paltrow Miss.
9: Yeah, did a great job. Kiramani's team's done a great job. She's still a very raw horse, wants to get over and done with. Having the second outside barrier draw, no cover.

0: The second and third place get a sort of tighten her up and lost her momentum, but she's going to...
1: Ryan Maloney, Silverado.
2: Look, I thought she was... Her run was excellent, just at a crucial stage when the gap appeared. It closed momentarily, and then I got very awkwardly placed on heels and just couldn't quite get it balanced up again. And once she did, then the horse of lorries continued to drift out and just took away all the momentum. Once she did finally get clear air, she really hit the line. So I don't think she beats a winner, but she makes things very interesting.
3: Jamie Mallum, Chispa.
4: Look, poor thing. She got back a long way, which was going to happen from the gate, but she made a run just in behind the future winner, and she just got bumped sideways, and she's got a big cut on her leg now. She's obviously got someone's bumped into her and taken a hock out, so big line through that run. She'll come. She'll bounce back, though.
5: Straight after the Oaks, it was the Moreton Cup. Paul, a long, long time between drinks for the Queenslander, Uncommon James.
6: Yeah, absolutely, Greg. Big go too in the betting for Uncommon James. So they got it right. The blinkers came off. Ben Thompson had sort of suggested they take the blinkers off. And he had been a Group 1 winner. So to get in on 55 kilos under a set weight scale put him in the race really well. And then they just got the tactics right. You know, it was a race on paper. There looked as though there could be good speed, but it didn't work out that way. Hidden Wealth and Uncommon James sort of settled 1-2. They controlled it as best they could, and the on-pace runners dominated to an extent. Manal hitting the line well, as was Boomtown Boss and Oak Hill. But that soft first half of the race really set it up for the back half, and Uncommon James was there to pounce.
7: I don't think it was a shock result, but the shock was the plunge on the horse that hadn't won in 1,196 days. But they get it right, and they got him right yesterday. Like I'd say, it's been a long run of outs, and look, he was always going to be a chance in that race, but to think that he was just backed off the map like that with so much confidence was just unbelievable, I thought. No real excuses. I thought they'd go a little bit harder than what they did, so it was a bit of a sprint home.
8: Joyce, has he had his problems? Because he's a seven-year-old gelding that's only had 22 starts. Is that the reason for him, you know, so long between drinks?
6: Yeah, definitely, Corey. He hasn't had things go smoothly. I don't think he's ever had a major problem, but just a lot of minor problems, as you sort of hinted at there. And he's never really had a campaign where he's been able to flow since he had that Group 1 win such a long time ago. But he's a lovely horse to look at. You know, he's run a couple of big races, even though he hasn't won. He's run some big races. I think he went around in a Galaxy. He's run some top races in Group 1 level. But he just had it all work out there yesterday. And he does always look the part, to be fair. So he got the job done. Just looking at that overhead, though, Manal, who I think was sent out favourite, she looked very unlucky, didn't it? She was sort of held up just behind those two leaders and couldn't get out until the race was all over. So I'd say a Tats Tiara for Manal would be on the cards off that.
5: So that leaves us with that race having no bearing on the Stradbroke next week.
6: Well, it was supposed to be the last ticket in, but Uncommon James, I don't think, takes the ticket. Wouldn't get out to 1,400. So we needed one of the others to win that was eligible for the Stradbroke start. That hasn't happened. And it's going to be an interesting Stradbroke field, Greg, when it comes out. I think it might come out Tuesday morning. They've got Breakfast with the Stars up at Eagle Farm. But Headley Grange, Regal Award, the three-year-old Regal Award, I think will start favourite just at the weights, is going to be thrown in. Now, Fangirl's interesting. The talk was a week ago that she wasn't going, but she's been sort of $17 into eight in the last week. So that would suggest she is going. And they paid up, which was a $5,000 pay-up fee. So maybe she will go. Another will, Estadio Mastala, Private Eye 60, Splashback. Just want to be careful with 60s where he sits. He was close to that border. I know there's a few sweating on a run. Skyhook's another one sweating on a start. But they only have 18 plus emergencies. So there's going to be a few there right on that sort of 19 through 22 mark. And it's going to be sticky to see who doesn't accept.
5: So I think McDonald might get his way with Fangirl, because I think Chris was originally wanting to target the Tats Tiara, but McDonald's comment straight after last start was,
8: Stradbroke,
5: have a go.
7: Yeah, so that leaves 60s in limbo. And I think we've got acceptances
5: Tuesday.
7: Tomorrow. I think they're tomorrow and the barrier draw Tuesday. So we'll know soon enough, but it's going to be a bit hairy down the bottom there for a couple of those three-year-olds.
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0: two-year-olds in race four yesterday. The Show of Heart listed over 1,500 metres. And, Paul, the Nick Olive success in Brisbane this carnival continues with Voinicese.
1: Absolutely, Greg. He does a super job with his team. And picking the right horses to come up to Queensland, it's a long trek from down where he trains. And Voinicese got under everyone's guard yesterday, going around at about sort of 15 to 1, $18 across your totes. And watching the replay a lot of times, you know, the second favourite there, number six, Glenorchy's doing the chasing. Well, he actually probably got sent off favourite. He was really well backed. There was good money for the third horse, West Coast, 26s into about sixes. And the original favourite ran fourth there, which was Shintono. Shintono was coming through the Bill Carter. So the form on the winner probably didn't look to stack up, coming through a Bathurst defeat in a country maiden, and then did win an Albury maiden. But the horses that she beat in that maiden, I think one of them was a 21 start maiden. So you couldn't have had the form being strong enough, but Nick knew and Nick got it right. And watching the replay several times, guys, she was definitely the deserved winner and probably the only one you'd want to follow out of that race if they ran again in the JJ Atkins.
2: So do you think that form is a chance of holding up in a JJ Atkins?
1: I don't think so, Duff. I think the winner could definitely run a race in the JJ. Here's your market. Tron Bolt 220, Stormy Marco 450. So Chris Waller's got a stranglehold on it. Berzelius, which won the size at $8. Martis was unlucky in the size at $8. Cormier was no match for Tron Bolt down in Sydney. Kick Up Rocky was very good in the sires, as was Vantarix. And then you get the Voinicese at the 15. So there's a couple of form lines coming together there. But from what I've seen, Duff, and you'd be a better judge than me on this one, but Tron Bolt, I mean, he looks to have an absolute mortgage on the JJ. I can't see how they're going to beat him, to be honest.
2: Yeah, I think it's either him or Stormy Marco. He's stablemate personally, but we'll see what unfolds there.
3: And Joyce, if you've ever been to Canberra, I'm surprised that Nick Olive hasn't got his whole team up there. It's that cold down
1: there. Yeah, I'm with you, Corey. I don't know. I saw him out there yesterday. Obviously, he was very happy. He looked great there in the sunshine, and I don't blame him for getting out this time of year either.
0: Here's a stable. Here's a man that's really turning things, everything positive for Jack Peter Bruce since he moved to Queensland. He is really building up a wonderful team.
1: Yeah, absolutely, Greg. I mean, he picks off his races where he can. You know, you'll see him take them to Gatton, you'll see him take them to Warwick, and they'll work their way out of maiden grade. But when he gets a good one, he's not afraid to throw them in the deep end. And Earned a Burn, six wins now from 14 starts. And what won this race, guys, was the ride yesterday by Ryan Maloney. Very suspect at a really strong 1,200 in a race that looked to have good speed, yet Ryan took the bull by the horns, went forward, led, and he just pinched it into the straight. You can see a few hard luck stories in behind from the back markers, but you make your own luck, and that's what he did, and he got away with it yesterday.
2: Yeah, very hard race to read moving forward, isn't it? Like, you can throw a blanket over them there at the finish. They're just a big pack, and so I'm always a little wary of the form moving forward and trying to dissect whose run was better than the others in a race like that.
0: Here's the a race that has no black type status, but it's worth $500,000. It's the Magic Millions National Classic. Surf and Bird, Paul, came through a run at Hawkesbury, a run at Scone, and peaking in Brisbane.
1: Yeah, she came through the Dark Jewel where she was a beaten short price favourite, but Scone can do that, big open track. Not dissimilar to Eagle Farm, but she's managed to scramble home here yesterday. The run of Churchill's Choice can't be missed. Have a go at the one, screaming home, was all through the stewards' report. Hyperbolic, just missed as well. Very consistent mare for Brad Widdop. But look at the ground. Look at the ground Churchill's Choice makes up. Surf and Bird's got to be seven lengths in front there when we pick up the overhead. And Regan Bayless, after the race, he said she just wouldn't go. There are a couple of horses crowded her. She wanted to sort of suck out of it, get right out the back. She was last on the turn, and she only got going the last sort of 250 metres, and her sectionals were off the charts. She ran the fastest 600 easily. So, yeah, she's flying Churchill's Choice, but she can be her own worst enemy at times, Duff.
2: That's unbelievable, what she did there. She's done that. She has done that before. Mm. She has got a few little issues upstairs, but she hasn't been a prolific winner, but if they can get her right,
3: yeah,
2: She's certainly talented enough to run well, you know, obviously in the Tats Tiara there. But I got to give it to Adrian Bott. He was in interviews before she resumed. He said, we're very happy with this filly, Surf and Bird. But I think, you know, she's a run short today. She'll be spot on for Queensland. And here she is, third up. Yeah. Queensland wins the semi-final and moves on in complete perfect condition. But look, I think everyone saw Churchill's Choice there, and that has to be the talking point about the race. Nkechi Boulevard is yet to peak. I know she won first up, but she'll be third up off that long break next time, and especially if they've got a drop of rain around, I'd be back on her back.
0: Okay, here is the Spear Chief. Rachel King had a great day up there, Paul, and War Eternal is loving Queensland.
1: Yeah, War Eternal is loving Queensland, and I know this track was officially rated a soft five, but, you know, and the times probably justified that, and War Eternal had never won on a good track from 18 starts, which is why he went around at cricket score odds for him, considering he's a last start winner. But what I liked about this, we'll see it on the overhead, you'll see Sun God come through the gap here and at least get a half head in front. War Eternal actually sees him coming, looks at him and says, not today, and he really knuckles back down. You'll see it on the head on. For a couple of strides, almost looked like War Eternal was going to have a go at him, saying, get out of the way, what do you think you're doing? But he's a real competitor, and Sun God, who came in with two ones next to his name, just bumped into one a little bit tougher on the day. But, yeah, good win. And Rachel King, yeah, three winners. She's had a great winter up there in Queensland.
2: Yeah, she's riding so well. There's no doubt about it. And I just thought he was a heavy tracker. I thought he was just a heavy tracker. So he... I don't know what happened to Sun God there. He's going to go whoosh.
3: Oh, he should have put him away.
2: Yeah, he should have put him away. He should have put him away. The way he loomed up there, there was just no betting there. And old mate's just easy there. He just keeps teasing me. He ran another fair race.
0: Mm. Well, that's Brisbane. Do you you feel like a Queenslander yet? Have they indoctrinated you? Do you support the Maroons? What's happening up there?
1: Yeah, I definitely feel like a Queenslander, Greg, and I do support the Maroons. I thought were robbed in game one. But look, as I always say, my kids go to school here, my horses are trained here, and I live here. So that makes me a Queenslander, what does?
2: Jeez.
0: Fair enough.
2: No, not like the old days, Alison George supporter and all this, you know, things change. Things change.
0: Fair enough.
2: I suppose he gets paid in Queensland as well. Anyway.
0: This could be one of the quickest conversions I've ever seen.
2: It's unbelievable.
0: It's taking no time at all. Thank you. Enjoy your biggest day.
3: Hang on. I've got one more question. Don't tell me you've turned a 4X beer as well.
1: Corey, listen. You've got to draw the line somewhere, and I've drawn it before 4X. Okay. Trust me, it will never be my beer of choice. But funny enough, guys, we talk about I've been converted quickly. You realise it's been 4.5 years, so we have been sort of moving along pretty quickly up here.
0: Well, that has gone quickly.
2: Yeah,
0: it has gone quickly. Enjoy your time up there. Thank you.
1: Absolute pleasure, guys. Great to catch up with you again.
0: There he is, the great Queenslander, Paul Joyce, on Thoroughbred Weekly. When we come back, Randwick yesterday.

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1: Paddington, a unique thoroughbred. 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
1: St. James's Palace Stakes.
2: Paddington, the leading three-year-old miler, comes up and wins the St. James's Palace.
1: Eclipse Stakes.
2: From Emily Upjohn, it's the youngster. Paddington won the Coral Eclipse.
1: And the Sussex Stakes.
3: Paddington, he's still going to be unbeaten this season. He's going to win the Sussex Stakes.
1: Four Group 1 wins, all in 68 days. Paddington, standing at Windsor Park Stud.
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5: Okay, we will start at the top. Race one, the two-year-olds were in action at Randwick there yesterday. We started on a soft six. This is Why So Hard, on debut by All Too Hearted of a Lonro Mare, trained by the Hawks boys.
6: Yeah, he looks a horse that might have a future. He's come, not many could come back in the field there yesterday. And that's
7: and he's
6: exactly
7: also bred to get a mile too.
6: True, yeah.
7: Stuff, you know, like he's having his first go. I thought it was a good effort because he's big, he's awkward, he's got plenty of furnishing to do. But to come off the back of him, I thought it was a terrific win.
6: Yeah, we got the good thing beaten of the day out of the way early here.
7: Yeah.
6: Behind the leaders here, in the coffin, Christina,
7: yep.
6: Nowhere to go. I think we can all safely say she should have won.
7: Yeah.
6: So there's no doubt about that. It happens. Just had nowhere to go. Simple as that. No real pilot error there. It's just it's one of those racing things where they didn't open up. And this CIA, he is a bullfin. He missed
7: what about? He missed the start.
6: And then wanted to charge up things, heels, the whole race. They gelded and think. I think he, remember he came to Newcastle and we interviewed Snowden. He said, oh, he's got a bit of an attitude, this lad.
7: Mm.
6: And he did everything beautifully. And then they gelded him because he is a lad. Mm. Hasn't worked yet. I tell you, he's got talent, but he's a problem child.
5: Here's Michael Hawks and Tyler Schiller.
8: Tell us a story. We bought him at the sales. I think we paid about 130. Loved him. And we've just got some really good people and clients in the horse. And he's been a work in progress. His trials have been fantastic. He's had three really good trials leading up to this. And look, the barrier is a little bit of a concern, but obviously with the bigger field, it injected a lot more speed. And I said to a few of the owners here and on the phone that I spoke to, even Frank Cook yesterday, and I know he's watching on TV, and if he drew 1-5, I thought he'd generally just win. Drawing a bit awkward, we're going to have to be a little bit conservative, and there was a bit of speed in the race, and truth, Tyler just gave him a gun ride, he got cover, presented on the corner. The best part I love, the horse has got so much ability. As far as learning, he doesn't really know what he's doing yet, and the last 50 was probably the best, so these owners and the horse is going to be in for a nice ride for the future.
9: You're predicting a nice future?
8: I do. He's a baby. He's got there at two. He's by All Too Hard, and he's just a horse that's going to keep improving in time.
9: Okay, well done.
8: Thank you.
10: Really good.
9: Here is Tyler.
7: Well done, Tyler. Further he goes, the better he'll get.
10: Yeah, for sure. He's a big boy, and he's probably not a two-year-old type, but he's come out and he's won a two-year-old race. He's going to be a lot better horse with a spell, and coming back as a three-year-old, we're going to see a lot of a nice progression, and I think he'll keep building into his career. So very pleased that he could overcome the barrier today. He didn't get blessed with that, and he put himself in a lovely spot.
7: Is he a good ride?
10: Oh, he's lovely. He's one of the better ones. Just lobs along. He's reminds me a lot of Swift Falcon. He's probably just building through his grades at the moment.
5: Rightio, now we go to race number two. This is the Midway, and it is spectacular for Nassim Dilmi and Kieran McAvoy. When we pick them up, it's Forecastle leading for home.
6: Yeah, on pace dominated, really, with the first few around the bend, other than Perfect Justice, who made his run up the inside, fighting this finish out. So he set a lovely outside the lead in the right spot. He's a three-year-old with a... he'll get better next preparation, I feel. So he's just got his foot right on the till now, Perfect Justice. Nothing wrong with that run. He's just got held up for a little stride, losing momentum.
7: Yeah, he's a fraction slow away too at the start.
6: Yeah. So Forecasters went better with the blinkers. There's a couple here The Mona Lisa, wide no cover, not a day for that. Not a day for that at all. Forgive. And Horizons is ready to win one of those 1900s at Canterbury for sure. That's a much better run-up in distance yesterday, and she's still got more to offer. So, yeah, it's your typical midway, but there's future winners there for sure.
7: I want to touch on Nassim. He's really starting to gather some momentum, isn't he? He's training well.
6: Doing a good job with a
7: small team.
6: A stabilised string, and probably not a lot of young horses to build on yet, but they'll come along, no doubt about it.
5: Well, here he is, Nassim, and also Kieran McAvoy.
11: Yeah, he's a horse that showed ability from day dot. When Sarah trained him, he won a midweek and they put him straight into a group one, so she must have had a big opinion of him. And he did show a lot with us. Unfortunately for him, he had to have a surgery that just to keep his mind on a job. He's now gelded and it's good to see him bounce back.
5: What are your plans?
11: We'll take him run by run with him, but now a Saturday winner, we'll find a nice race for him. Don't want to throw him in a deep end too quickly, so whether there's a nice race for him in Queensland at the back end of the carnival, or potentially give him a spell and bring him back for the spring. But he's got a bright future. He's shown plenty early on, and it's good that he's slowly repaying.
5: And just while me little mate's standing here, where does that sit in your career, the Corey Brown Cup win from yesterday?
11: Oh, it's probably right up there. I've only had four Metro winners this season, but winning the Corey Brown Cup was definitely a highlight.
5: Congratulations.
11: Thanks.
7: Congratulations, Macca. I think they're having a joke, aren't they?
12: Nats is happy to train a winner anyway. I know he is.
7: That was a nice enough win.
12: It was a good win, yeah. Nassim said he's in good form. You know, the other day was... he had a nice spot, he just overdid a little bit, and going to the gates, I'd just let him freewheel around, and I thought, right, well, if he steps well, I'll just let him get comfortable and won't make it too complicated for him or me, and he did the rest. But so yeah, he's a nice big strong horse that might just keep improving a bit too.
5: So how was the Corey Brown Cup?
7: It was great. It was a really good day. I mean, obviously, we know the cause of what the club were doing for Young Rain, but no, it turned out a really good day.
5: Yeah. Yep. And quite a few $1,000s raised for the Children's Cancer Institute.
7: Yeah, just over 5,000, nearly 6,000. So, yeah, it was a good day.
5: Very good. Now we go to...

0: favourites ran to form, but they were beaten by Willis, just ride for luck, and luck absolutely come at the right time.
1: Yep. I couldn't agree more. The two rides of Chad's there yesterday, his two winners.
0: Outstanding.
1: They're both outstanding.
0: Just give him the 3 points or whatever they say. Ishi Ross had no luck there. Maybe back at the provincial, the country for her or him, he'll be winning a race shortly.
2: Winning trainer of She Within, Danny Williams and Chad Schofield.
3: Yeah, I couldn't see them all,
2: no,
3: Greg. I was trying to look at them all, and she wasn't in my view, so I was glad to hear the caller say that she'd won. So
4: he had to double-check he had the right cap, too.
3: Well, I don't blame him, and I'm sorry about that.
4: what did you think going into today about her?
3: To be honest, I thought she was our best outsider. I know I've got four in it, and you could have picked any of them. There's not a lot of them, a lot between all of them at home. The Bloods on Thursday suggested that maybe I had been a little bit soft on exit fee, which told late. I think if I was going to have a bet myself, I would have had something each way on her. Her run was better than it appeared here the other day in a very slower run race than we expected. And on top of the ground, which is more comfortable today, we saw that turn of foot given the speed of the race.
4: Good job.
3: Thank you.
1: Well done, Chad. Big finish.
5: Yeah, she finished really well. Didn't show much speed early, but just knew I had to sort of save some ground where I could. So I went back in, cut the corner and got the gaps at the right time. But she really responded well to being ridden like that. She loved coming through them, and each gap she took, she grew in confidence, and yeah, she thrived there.
1: Just start to think you're the winner.
5: Had a lot of work to do, so I probably wasn't. I could tell she was going to run into the finish, but probably only inside the last 200. I thought, right, she's building here, she's got them.
2: We go to race four. This was Matt Dale and Nashra Willow with Bravissima.
0: Yes, typical. Well, it's like a gear change now, Nash.
1: Nash on third exactly
0: up,
1: right.
0: And they're ready to win.
1: You're right.
0: Yeah, so it should be in the gear changes.
2: Nash first time.
0: Yes, Nash first
2: again.
0: Time, third up. Right now it's ready to win.
1: Nash goes back.
0: Hasn't been fit. just perfectly. Third up. She fit in well. Change of tactics. Ridden closer from a better draw. And everything was absolutely 100% for her. Bird Whistle, she's all fight. I like this filly. She really had a go. She, you know, softened up a little bit early, and you think she's off the bit, but she always finds something. There's not much of her, but she's just a little beauty. Some Just Glamorous stuck on after probably riding.

0: have been a little bit more patient. She was on the back of the winner, but she could have come straight up in through on the fence. And it's easy, not, I know, hindsight, it's a wonderful thing, but I do think she got just that little bit itchy. She was trying to get out a bit too soon.
1: Maybe she was thinking, I'm back in distance. I want to get out and get momentum. Or, so for there's sure. two sides, probably two sides to that story.
0: I don't know if she was a good thing beaten, though.
1: No, no.
2: Here's Nash.
3: Oh, look, I was left a bit of an open book. You know, obviously, to be more positive today. She'd had a couple of really lovely lead-up runs, really. Like, she's had to go back from wide gates and so forth. And probably for that reason, she was, you know, more explosive today when the run came, you know. So, yeah, that's rough. You know, great to ride a winner for the team, Matty Dale's team. And I'm sure she can find another one this time of year.
4: Were you always confident in the run? She give you a good feel?
3: She did. She gave me a lovely ride. She was, took the end up a nice, genuine run race, which suited her. And, yeah, I felt I was always there when I needed her.
2: OK, we'll take a break, but we'll have more of Nash coming up shortly.

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0: Okay, I promise more of Nash. He didn't win this race, but let's highlight the ride from the start, Corey. This is the 2,000 metre start, and you'll see him charge across here. He's in the outside barrier with Agent Zero.
1: And like Duff touched on, this is one of the hardest starts in Australia to get over. They generally all work up underneath you and try and hold you out, but within 50 metres, Nash went from the outside to the inside.
2: It was like Miss Hilo coming out of the boxes at Wentworth Park, coming from the eight.
1: It was a great ride. Like before the race, Duff made mention and said, look, Nash is going to have to do a bit of work on this because it got the dream runner, drew one last time when it won.
0: Beautifully boxed out wide.
1: But he went from the penthouse to the outhouse by the time he got to the 600 because the speed slackened. And that's where we're going to make mention of Chad Schofield. He just summed this race up so well at the half mile. He could see the speed coming out. He didn't make a lightning move, but he just breezed around him, took up the front, and, mate, it was a gem.
2: Yeah, and he's a horse that'll improve next prep. He could be one of these little country cups horses, you know, little dance, big dance horses in time. He's a three-year-old. He's had a good prep. Where he's put two together now that he's found his winning ways. He's by extreme choice. He's a great sire. Sprinters, stayers, Melbourne Cup winners, whatever you're...
0: Golden Slipper winners,
2: anything.
0: Melbourne Cup winners, it doesn't matter.
2: So it was just... That different form was just too good. He beat the Ipswich form in the Adelaide form. The Randwick lead-up end up no good. So he's a nice horse.
0: OK, let's hear from Kieran Maher's right-hand man here in Sydney, Johann Gerard de Bort. He's been in the little French province of Bali.
1: Oh,
0: Bali recently,
1: French.
0: Yes.
1: French province.
0: Just having
1: I've never been there before.
0: It was Bali. Here he is with Chad Schofield.
3: Yeah, he did. He did a good job. It was a good ride, a good move from Chad. It was a great ride from Nash at the start.
0: Yes.
3: It was a very interesting race. But he's a real grinder. He's got a big action. He needs to build into his races. And the plan was to be on speed. But when he was so far back, he was on ideal. But when the speed came out of the race, Chad just made a nice, smooth run at the right time. And after that, he just keeps grinding. And he kept building. He's a horse, very light. It's just taking a bit of time. He's very light, lightly framed.
0: Right.
3: And he's furnishing. He's doing well in work. And the more he races, the stronger he gets, the more he learns.

0: and he was strongly run in 2000 then, so the triple renew definitely helped him. But he's still on the way up, and I think there's more to come.
1: Okay, well done.
0: Thank you.
2: Congratulations, Chad. Nice strong win. He looked a little bit like he was under pressure there at about the 300, but once you got the stick over, he was really strong through the line.
3: Yeah, it didn't go to plan. I hoped to be sort of leading or at least second or third in the run, but he didn't jump well, and the horses out wide did, so he got shut away in a bad position. But then when the pace came out of it, they're going too slow, and I was just travelling too well, so just hooked him out and let him stride and rode him like the best horse. I probably wasn't under pressure early in the straight, but he just hung. It's almost like he was doing it too easy, but the more he got challenged by that horse on his outside, the more he straightened up and kicked. So I think the wind was softer than it looked.
4: Well, he looks like a nice horse for the future, Decalogue, and so does this horse, the Sprinter, Ice Cool.
5: What have we got here? Yeah. He is a real talk horse, this fellow, and I can understand why. Look, when you get horses over racing outside the lead on a soft track, and then just when he just sneezes on him, Jay Ford, he just sprints, and he's coming home in 33 plus a little.
6: He wasn't entitled enough, not with the way that he raced, pretty much to the home turn. It wasn't until Jay slipped him a bit of rein that he actually half got his head down and raced generally. But he reminded me of Rain Affair.
5: Hey, I tell you. If he can learn to just harness his speed and put his head down a bit and tick off 1,200 metres, then we're... give him a slot.
6: Yeah.
5: He's got a long way to go.
6: I know, but I'll tell you, like, you watch it and you think, you know, this horse is probably, you know, loaded with ability. But then when Jay gets off, I consider Jay as one of the best judges that I've ever ridden with.
5: Yeah.
6: And when he gets off and you'll hear in his post-race, he
5: should know what a sprinter feels like.
6: Yeah.
1: Yes.
6: He rode one of the best horses.
4: But he wasn't saying it reminded him of Takeover Target.
6: No, he didn't say that.
4: But just elaborate on the Rain Affair.
6: Okay, because Rain Affair, he was very similar. Like, he was a horse, he'd done too much wrong to be a really good horse, but he was a good horse. And he raced his head high, but you had to work with him.
5: Okay.
6: He was just one of those
5: his
6: horses.
5: His whole career?
6: His whole career, okay. Yeah. And Joe will confirm that. Like, he just done little things wrong, and you couldn't fight him. If you tried to restrain him, he'd get his head up and just race really awkwardly. Right. That's why I say he reminded me of Rain Affair.
5: Okay.
4: Here is Jay Ford.
7: He's a pretty good horse. He just lacks racecraft. Today's probably one of the best times he jumped, and that was the big key, because he struggles to get out of the gates, and he's got an abundance amount of speed. He's still got to learn how to harness that a little bit. Like, you know, it's good to be fast, but doing it in the right mannerisms. And

0: well beyond benchmark racing in time.
1: Like you said, today is fresh, first up. Do you think that energy?
0: I hope so, because it just opens up more avenues and obviously as he reaches higher levels and benchmark races and interstakes company, he needs to get those 1%ers right. And as soon as he can do that, you know, he's hugely talented, and you're going to see him, you know, contesting stakes races within the next 6 to 12 months.
2: Okay, now we move on to Cool Jakey. Now, Joe Pride set this horse for the Civic Stakes, and Joe Pride thought that's where he'd be peaking.
3: Well, I'll trust Joe's judgment. So this is, if that's what Joe's thinking, you know he's going to be a horse that will improve off this run again. He probably found the right part of the track at this stage of the day, and all honours with him. Midnight Dynamite was great. I want to follow Hollywood Hero. This is an unsuitable race for him first up. He's going to be a really good winter horse for Bjorn. And other than that, I think...
4: Elliptical, come from last.
3: Yeah, he is a stayer first up.
4: Yep. He was the eye catcher of the run.
3: He did that
4: race
3: first up to me last time, and then I backed him about 5 times straight. I want to see him put two together.
4: Yeah.
2: Here's Joe and Adam Hieronymus after Cool Jakey's win. Well done, Joe. How would you describe Cool Jakey?
5: He's a tradesman, and his trainer's an ordinary judge at times. I thought he was grossly underdone for that. So the main aim's a couple of weeks' time in the Civic Stakes, and brought him back. He's only had 49 days off, and probably you're looking at residual fitness there, which is always a hard thing to measure, but I only gave him a couple of gallops, and he had a synthetic trial, which I thought, well, that won't be enough for him. But never underestimate a horse that tries hard.
2: Exactly. So Civic Stakes is the aim.
5: Yes, in 2 weeks' time. And there's a sequence of winter races there for him. But he's very honest and genuine, as is the other horse that races in these silks in the Stadio Mestalla. They're doing a great job for their thousands of owners. And I'm sure they're very proud of their horse today.
6: No, he isn't. But he, like you said, he's pretty on proof. He jumps really well, puts himself in the race, and gives everything you got when you ask him to go. And sort of thought he felt the pinch at about the furlong, but to be fair to him, he found it again and was good through the line.
2: See those three blokes with the beards in the background there? Three Santa Clauses. all behind. Okay, I think we're going to take a break. When we come back, we've got more to come here on Thoroughbred Weekly.
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0: Formerly trained by Gane Adrian, Wanneroo is now with Brett and Georgie Kavanagh. And here is Wanneroo winning yesterday's feature race, the Bob Charlie.
1: Really like this horse. He's done me a couple of favours, though, so you can get overexcited with him. I just love how you can ride him up the speed. And probably, I reckon the quicker you go on him, the better he goes, because he's such a fighter.
2: I think Brett nailed him with his comments after the race. He's just a tradesman. Yeah. That's exactly what he is, Duff. The way that he races, he gets up on speed and he just toughs it out. The horse that I want to make mention, Infancy.
1: She's fine.
2: It's got its foot on the till. It's ready to go. She had absolutely no luck here yesterday. But I think all honours with the winner. It was just a good, tough win.
1: Yeah, just a touch short for General Salute. But I can't wait next prep to see Wanneroo back up to 1,400, to tell you the truth. So see what Brett has to say, really.
0: Well, here he is now, Brett Kavanagh, after the race with Kerry McAvoy.

0: Yeah, he has. He's got some owners by the sounds of it. Look, he is looking forward, never looked back. He's just done the job since he came to my place. Hasn't let me down. Good field today. It's a tricky draw. Kieran took luck out of the equation there and got the job done.
1: He had very good form before he joined you, but you knew you had him where you wanted him when he ran first up.
0: Yeah, I left a bit of money in the ring at Hawkesbury, I can tell you. Yeah. But I've squared up since. Look, he's just got super form. You know, when Gay and Adrian had him, obviously the Autumn Glow form, and his Guinness Prelude, like he could be a really, really good horse. I'm just not too sure. I've just taken one step at a time sort of thing with him. There's some pretty exciting spring races coming up, so we won't overtax him. We'll just get him home and regroup and work out where we go.
1: Okay. Has the stable improved since Georgie joined the team officially?
0: I think it's since Jack left, someone told me.
1: Okay.
0: No, look, it's all my family work very hard behind the scenes, and that's what makes these days happen, is hard work, good staff. That's what Chris was done, and then he starts crying, so yeah. I'm not going to do that.
1: Well, I might just keep you going there, because just reflect on the month that you've had with a listed Bob Charlie, Country Championship, a group race out at Hawkesbury as well with Chidiac. It's been a good month.
0: It's been great, mate.
1: Yeah.
0: There's a bit of news to come out of the camp, hopefully, in the next 4 to 6 weeks. There's a bit of movement. But anyway, we'll worry about that when we get there. In the meantime, we'll just keep doing our job.
1: You're expanding, are you?
0: I think so, yeah.
1: Okay, we'll find out when it happens.
0: Thanks, mate.
2: Congratulations, K-Mac. Bit of pressure early, but he was tough.
3: Yeah, it was a little bit. You know, Cav's done a good job with him, and he's come out of the Scone win, which he was a good winner that day in good order. And Cav's last words from me, said he's fit as a mallee ball. You know, use your early speed, and he's had 54 on his back, and got a lot of confidence. The more I looked at the race, you know, more I kept looking at that 0.6 of a length behind Angel Capital in the Guinness Prelude. I thought, well, he's got to run well in this grade. So, you know, with a minimum on his back, he's been able to do it.
4: Well, Cav was teasing then about the future of the
5: cryptic
4: stable.
5: Wasn't it?
4: Yeah.
5: He's an old Randwick boy. He was up there with TJ and I think Neville Begg. He was with Neville Begg. I don't know. Well, he said stay tuned, didn't he?
4: Yeah, it seems like he's got this itch he wants to scratch.
5: Yeah.
4: Training at Randwick,
5: training at
4: headquarters.
5: Yeah.
4: Mm. Yeah, but where does that leave? Could they split the stable? Could the father-daughter team that has been so successful, and she is the brains behind the operation,
5: without a doubt,
4: could he come to Sydney and leave Georgie at Scone, where she might?
5: I've got no idea.
6: It'd make sense, though, wouldn't it?
5: Imagine if
6: Georgie
5: he got
6: trained out of Scone, she like could
4: still have
6: the highways and stuff like that. Yeah, so
5: yeah, it'd be interesting.
6: Stay tuned.
5: I think Kiramar is in the Crown Lodge now, so that leaves Leilani.
4: Yeah.
5: Leilani, wouldn't that be a feather in his cap?
4: Oh.
5: Wouldn't shut the old shearer up, would you?
6: So if Mar goes into, does he still keep? Does he still keep Bong Bong?
5: Oh, of course.
4: Oh yeah.
6: Yeah.
4: Yeah.
6: Yeah.
4: For the 1,000 horses he's got, he's got them somewhere.
6: I suppose.
4: But I think there'll be a few more scrambling for Leilani Lodge than Brett Kavanagh.
5: Oh well, I would have thought. Gay and Adrian were the ones that weren't very happy when they didn't get it in the first place.
4: Yeah.
5: I don't know if that's still on the table.
6: Well,
5: we'll leave that to
6: the amount of runners Gay and Adrian.
4: There you go, Cav. You got what you wanted. You're teased and everyone's talking about it now, trying to work out what the hell you're doing. Now, let's go on to our formal display. Now, this horse is already qualified for the big dance, winning the Tamworth Cup, unlucky in a Scone Cup. And it sounds like he's going to go out for a break now.
5: No, he goes out on a high. He's had a really big preparation. If you backed him, it was just a beautiful watch. It was never going to be any other result. He's just got the job done. God's Window probably a little bit further now. Nothing really out of that race. GMs, I don't know what the target with her is, but if whatever it is, she'll be hard to beat when that run will do all the world a good yesterday.
4: Now, if Sienna gets up and wins that race, she's on 21 and
6: Braith
4: Knox on 28, so there's 7 the difference. But a win for Braith puts him 9 in front of Sienna.
5: Especially when he beats her. Like, it's a two-swing, really, when you beat each other. So this is going to be a real talking point for the next, well, till the end of the season. These couple of apprentices really with their eye on the prize, trying to keep out of trouble at the same time. And obviously, Sienna's got the

0: power of Chris at this time of year when his main riders are out of town. But still, the Archibalds have got Braithwaite.
1: And she's getting good support, not just from the Archibalds, but he's getting good support. You know, like that'll open because he's been having a bit of a slow run. Yeah. He's lots of placings and stuff like that. But that there yesterday will build his confidence, and obviously, it'll open up a lot more doors for him.
2: Yeah, and the talk is that he's what is he 10 wins
1: he's 10
2: away?
1: 10 wins away from losing his claim.
2: 10 wins away from losing his claim.
1: Yep.
2: And I think the plan is immediately after he outrides his claim, he will become a fully fledged jockey from that day.
1: Yeah. Yep. And that will cut the 25% of Kavanagh's off.
2: Yes. So Kavanagh's going to have to find something else to do to make up for lost income. Here is Rob Archibald and Braith Knott.
3: Yeah, he is. He's joined us the last couple of months. Obviously, he'd had a terrific run with Brett Kavanagh and now Georgie up in Scone. So he just came for the last couple of months of probably what will be his apprenticeship, and pleased to have him. He's been going really well for us, and he's a great kid, and hopefully he can finish the season off well.
4: Well, that was perfect there, wasn't it?
3: Yeah, it was. Rode him perfectly. It went to plan, which has been good. So he's got on really well with the horse of late, and he's ridden him well, and nice to get the win for Triple Crown. They're great supporters and a pleasure to train for, and they'll enjoy that win.
4: Now, the big dance is obviously the ultimate goal. So what do you do now? Do you start working backwards from there?
3: Yeah, probably if we're going to give him any sort of break, it may even look to give him a break now. But we'll just work back from the big dance, as you said. And he's just a horse on the up. He's just improving so much through the prep, and looking forward to sort of getting him ready for the spring.
4: For sure. Well done.
3: Thank you.
5: Yeah, we began really well. He's a horse with natural speed. He was a little bit keen early when I let him cross, but I thought they ran along quite enough for him to switch off and probably a little bit sharper than that horse outside leader just to sneak up underneath him. It was a bit of a sit and duff for a long time, but to his credit, he was quite strong.
1: 9 wins in front. How many claiming rides you got to go?
5: Yeah, I think I've got about 10 now, so just hopefully keep ticking over. Been a bit of a dry patch, so hopefully that's the start of something.
2: All right, and the last, Tom Charlton produced an import, Mr. Chaplin, to win the last, aided beautifully by Nash.
0: Yeah, exactly. The pros moved in here. They usually get these imports right when they're very heavily as they go to the barrier, and they never stopped backing him, and they were proven correct. I did get a good ride. So these two favourites, I want to just be totally forgiving, Glorious Moments and Nitro. You just could not travel wide, no cover at that meeting yesterday. And just forget they went round. I hope you don't, because I'll get a better price next
1: night. Nitro also, when the speed slackened down the back, he had to pop off. He actually had cover, but he just couldn't hold it back in behind him. So, both forgives. I totally agree.
2: And we have run out of time. That is the show. We've got one more show next week, and we'll bring you the meeting at Rose Hill and also all the colour from Stradbroke Day. Thank you, boys, and enjoy the rest of your weekend.

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set, green light, they're off. Did you shout the bar out nicely off the inside? Fusion Reactor had a lot of gate speed in the middle. Folly John Star lit up wider out on those horses from Lily's a Star, and next along the inside is Putetti Boy. A length and a half away to Love Your Mother, two lengths to The Better Major, and a half length away last of all is Ko-Fi Nugget. So Fusion Reactor, the leader, passing the mile out by a length, running second is Folly John Star. Third behind the leader, Did You Shout the Bar, and Lily's a Star is fourth. The harness link lead time 25.7. Then Putetti Boy, who's racing fifth. Nearly three lengths away to Love Your Mother, the same margin off to The Better Major. And the length and a half away last is Ko-Fi Nugget. Through the straight, 13.50 to go in the first of the day, and Fusion Reactor keen to lead out by a length. Running second on the outside is Folly John Star. Favourite is parked, and they're one round out with Did You Shout the Bar in the trail. Lily's a Star poised in the 1-1, tracked forward by Putetti Boy. Three wide, Ko-Fi Nugget starts a run, goes past Love Your Mother, and a length and a half off of the tail is

Your Mother and Puteri Boy ahead of those as they come off the back. The leader are a length away from Lily's a Star. Kofi Nugget slid over to the 1-1 on the outside of Puteri Boy, coming wide the Better Major. Third quarter 29-6, Fusion Reactor in front, led a length and a half. Lily's a Star, Folly John Star. Coming into it wider is Kofi Nugget and then Puteri Boy. The leader is still Fusion Reactor. Folly John Star now winding up, so's Lily's a Star on the far side. It's Lily's a Star and Folly John Star, Fusion Reactor. Puteri Boy got the run in the middle and is charging through. Here's the post. Puteri Boy. Puteri Boy will beat home Folly John Star. Third, Kofi Nugget, and the next of them across was the Better Major. Then came Fusion Reactor from Love Your Mother, Lily's a Star, and a break off to Did You Shout the Bar?

2,600 metres, the journey, they're about to race, set, and they're off. Pat Benatar threw a couple of fancy ones in at the start. Aradine and Miko Koivu both out quickly. The River Boy stepped away fast. KD Grins underneath of that trio there, followed by Mode and Superfast Gauzy. Well back in the middle, Nightlife, two lengths further afield to Kingaroy. There's four or five to Chester Gold, who was safely away, patiently handled early. And after a bit of a scratchy start, Pat Benatar five lengths away as both Nightlife and Superfast Gauzy galloped heading into that turn. So up front, Aradine found the lead, having it on the outside now is the River Boy. And the River Boy is about to trot onto the top as they head to the back from Aradine and Miko Koivu running third. There's two lengths away to KD Grins. A length and a half behind it to Mode, then Kingaroy. Two further afield to Chester Gold, nearly three lengths away to Nightlife. Two and a half lengths.

The leader of the River Boy, a length into half, King Roy. Aradine getting held up, Miko Koivu, 400 to go. The River Boy led King Roy, getting into it, Chester Gold, then Miko Koivu. Chester Gold now gallops. KD Grins comes wider, 30.4 the third quarter. The River Boy sent for home, led by 2.5. King Roy fights on there, clear from the rest. 150 to go, though. It's the River Boy, 2.5, has the advantage over King Roy, then KD Grins and Miko Koivu. The River Boy, 50 metres to go, holding off King Roy, and the River Boy is going to win it. The River Boy beats King Roy. Miko Koivu, third and fourth across was KD Grins, followed in by Mode and Nightlife, then Chester Gold. A break off to Superfast Gauzy, Aradine, and Pat Benatar.

almost there. Set, and they're away. Gate speed in the middle from Ultimate Guinness, who's sent forward. Tuppence trying to hold out a challenge from Ultimate Dreamer, who now bails. Ultimate Guinness bails as well. Better Man and Rip Wheeler both going forward. Scotland Fortress couldn't hold the back of Tuppence early, is now four back on the inside underneath of Heaven's Are Heaving. To its outer east back.

To Dragon Ball on the outside of RP Barnrat, and there's a lengthened experiment. 3 to 4 lengths away to Titan Racing, Greenlee on the outside of Eastwood Commander, then Water Impact, 2 lengths Reacher and Sadie, and a half a dozen away to the Captain's Lady. Mr. Vega up front sets the tempo, and Mr. Vega ran the Hunnis Link lead time in 1:19.6. Jimindell Races parked second, Blue Diamond in the trail. Beach Barbie 1:14 on the outside of Hoppy Smile, and Dragon Ball out of a pocket comes forward now 3 wide to get into the race. Always Be Mindful is next. It races on the outside of RP Barnrat. There's 2.5 to

almost there, set and they're racing. Off the edge, labelled Urgent off barrier number three, is sent forward at the start. Impressive Shard came out with it, and hunting through is the Highlander. It won't hold out Impressive Shard, though, who's now head on by Off the Edge. Cheeky Red went forward up into fourth. The widest is Shades of Robin. Louis got a nice run through. Onto its back is Miracle Memphis. On the inside of those horses, Dr. Tim, and the running line is Gimme Some Lovin'. Shades of Robin now eased back three wide outside of Harry Belafonte. Two lengths away to Ultimate Perfection and Wave Watcher to the rear. Harness Link lead time was pretty soft. It was 26.3 and the leader is Off the Edge. Led out by two lengths on Impressive Shard in the trail. Cheeky Red parked and Louis tracks it on the outside of the Highlander. Then the house pair, Dr. Tim underneath of Miracle Memphis. Midfield, the running line is Gimme Some Lovin' in front of Harry Belafonte. Third last, the inside, Ultimate Perfection from Wave Watcher. And after being caught wide early, Shades of Robin two lengths away at the back. Via the IRT stables, turn off the edge, ran the opening stanza in 32 seconds. And leads the way by a length on Cheeky Red. Impressive Shard is third, awaiting the Pebble Beach passing lane. Louis rides the 1-1-4th outside of the Highlander. One length away, Miracle Memphis, who's sixth outside of Dr. Tim. Then Gimme Some Love and Harry Belafonte and Ultimate Perfection. It's back on the inside of Wave Watcher, and two lengths away with the head on the side of Shades of Robin. Out to the 800 off the edge. Leads by a length, Cheeky Red, Impressive Shard and Louis. The Highlander fifth under Miracle Memphis. Dr. Tim dropped the bit as they quickened up. He tries to regather himself now underneath of Gimme Some Lovin', and Harry Belafonte heads the remainder. 30 and 7 the second quarter, 62-7 was that half. The leader off the edge and he travels well. He's a length in front, Cheeky Red, who's worked on. Impressive Shard in the trail awaiting the lane. Louis poised fourth outside of the Highlander. Then Miracle Memphis, Dr. Tim and Gimme Some Lovin', 3:50 to go. Off the edge in front, Cheeky Red's all out. Three wide, Louis starts to run. Impressive Shard just needs the lane. Then the Highlander, 29-2, third quarter, off the edge, the leader. Two in front, Impressive Shard. Then Louis, Cheeky Red battles on from the Highlander. Still off the edge, giving a great sight. Two lengths the margin, Impressive Shard. Louis, Gimme Some Lovin', runs on from Cheeky Red. 50 to go, off the edge from Louis. Cheeky Red, off the edge, goes all the way. Off the edge, beats Louis. Cheeky Red, and I think...

The machine outside of MM Sunshine and the last four, Terry Webster. The first quarter, 32.4. The leader at the 1,000 metres is a lot of trouble. A lot of trouble leads by a length into halfway. Hemo Hanna parked and in the trail, Lindy's Rocket. Will it get its turn via the Pebble Beach passing lane? Calm Before the Storm, getting every possible. Fourth outside of Royal Deirdre, and then Florence the Machine, who's sixth. Next, the inside is MM Sunshine. One away, Terry Webster. Then Tessa May, Switch On, and Della's Fella. 700 metres to go. 31-2, 63-6, the half. The leader, a lot of trouble. Leads by a length.

Fourth row, Vert Decision, then Monkey Major. Fly Away, Remish, Babe, and Silent Theory. Couldn't have worked out better. Got Handy. There was no early pressure. The company came. She got the 1-1 for the last 1,000 metres. 27 and a bit down the back, and she's unleashed.

they get down to the start. 1980, ready and away. Trail Boss is going to pressure Mouton Cadet at the start. Change for the Better Ease is behind those, hunting through Style Council. Trail Boss trying to ease onto the back of Mouton Cadet and will just about do so, but Hugo's going to beat it there. Trail Boss has galloped, decked Hugo. They're both off stride there, Trail Boss and Hugo, and it's going to leave Mouton Cadet a clear leader. Mouton Cadet three lengths the margin on Change for the Better, and running three back on the inside now, Jack's Air underneath of Style Council, two lengths Interrogator. Hugo recovers next to the inside with the harness link lead time, 26.2. Delightful Dreams, three back the outer, followed forward by Brookie's Player. A gap of a length and a half, Stubing. Third party is about 12 or 13 off this leader, Mouton Cadet. Amazing Tom back along the inside, and the rear ender is Matai Harry with Trail Boss tailed out. 12.50 left to go, leader Mouton Cadet. Mouton Cadet by two lengths on Change for the Better, parked up Style Council as they set sail via the IRT stables turn, 32.3, the opening quarter. Three back on the markers is Interrogator's 1-1, in fact, on the outside of Jack's Ear. It's followed through on the inner by Hugo, and three back the outside, Delightful Dreams, leader really getting away with this. Four back on the outside is Brookie's Player. From Amazing Tom, Stubing, third party, plays the patient game second to last, and two lengths off at the rear is Masai Harry. Inside the 800 goes Mouton Cadet. Mouton Cadet a length in front. Style Council second at the leader's wheel, trailing third, Change for the Better. Second quarter, 31.9, 64 to the half. Interrogator is fourth and one off on the outside of Jack's Ear. Then Delightful Dreams and Hugo. Brookie's Player, third party start.

Sheila Laxon, Ridge, Holly Highlander in Page. Second quarter, 32-3. Says women are half Buffy North Staines. Kofi Sunburst travels well behind the leader. So does Four Wise Women. Held up Flying Dreams from Birdie. Jordan Ann heads the rest. I don't like much else. 400 to go. The leader, Four Wise Women, has had a soft run, led by a half Buffy North Staines. The trailing third, Kofi Sunburst, then Four Wise Women. Birdie follows it. Held up Flying Dreams, 30.1 third quarter. Four Wise Women for home, getting the run. Kofi Sunburst, Four Wise Women led Kofi Sunburst. Buffy North Staines running on wider out as Birdie from. Want to play a game, 100 to go. Birdie on the outside move to Four Wise Women. Want to play a game, coming through the middle. Here's the post. They hit it. That's tight. Birdie and Want to Play a Game in a photo. Third across was Four Wise Women, then came Kofi Sunburst from Buffy North Staines. Flying Dreams, Holly Highlander. They were followed by Sheila Laxon, Jordan Ann. Then came Ridge and Page. Want to Play a Game and Birdie.

set, and they're away and racing from the 2,000 metres. Gurumbat Art got it wrong. Archer got it wrong as well. Fast away, Blackjack, Major Henry and Royal Bell. They're the leading trio. Three lengths away to Always Be Haley outside of Sans Repos. Sliding over next, Auntie Deb, Caulfield, three wide. It's on the outside of Mr. Cashman, the middle. Country Gold on the markers. Two lengths away to Here Comes Marty, Cullens Beach. Then Melton and Forsyth, five lengths away at the back, Gurumbat Art, and tailed out as Archer, speeding to the lead, Royal Bell, and shot away at a good speed by three lengths on Blackjack and Major Henry. 30 seconds was the harness link lead time. There's five lengths away to Always Be Haley. Three wide, Caulfield on the outside of Auntie Deb, then Mr. Cashman and Sans Repos. Here comes Marcy in the running line, shading Country Gold, a length and a half, Cullens Beach. Two lengths away to Melton and Forcer, three lengths, Gurumbat Art, and game over for Archer. Down to the judge, one to go. Leader Royal Bell leads by a length and a half on Blackjack and Major Henry third. Opening quarter and even 30 seconds, so it's been 30 into 30. And running three back on the inside, Major Henry, followed through by Always Be Haley. Auntie Deb 1-1, then Sans Repos. Following Auntie Deb, Mr. Cashman. Country Gold trapped away underneath of Here Comes Marty. They're followed by Gurumbat Art, who tacks on underneath of Cullens Beach. Two lengths, Melton and Forcer. Into the back. And the pacemaker is Royal Bell. At the 800 metres, two lengths in front, Blackjack and Major Henry. Caulfield just being felt for on the outside of Always Be Haley. 31-6, 61-1 the half. Then came Sans Repos, Auntie Deb next. Caulfield's taking him nowhere, so he had to start his run three wide. Held up Country Gold. Mr. Cashman gets off the inside to follow Auntie Deb. Then came Here Comes Marty as they come off the back. Royal Bell gives a sight. Major Henry came up on the outside of Blackjack, then Always Be Haley, Auntie Deb, held up Sans Repos from Mr. Cashman and Country Gold. It's Royal Bell the leader. 29-7, third quarter, led by a length, Major Henry. Blackjack awaiting the lane, then Always Be Haley and Auntie Deb. Out the back, Cullens Beach also almost fell into the straight. Blackjack after Royal Bell, into the clear, Major Henry and Auntie Deb. Blackjack hit the lead, Auntie Deb closing. Auntie Deb up to Blackjack, then Sans Repos and Mr. Cashman. Auntie Deb leads and Auntie Deb wins. Auntie Deb beats Blackjack. Third, Mr. Cashman. Fourth, Sans Repos. Then Country Gold, Major Henry, Royal Bell, Always Be Haley. Here comes Marty. Gurumbat Art, Melton and Forcer. Cullens Beach almost went down at the 200. Got back up. And the last two in will be Caulfield and Archer.

set, racing. Lord Mudrick buzzed off the arm fast, happy to let it go. Midnight Sophia. He sends his excuse, roused up from a wide draw to get handy. Fair go, running fourth, following those through Captain Publisher on the outside of Carrera Kahu. Three wide going back is the Beach House underneath of Esther Lucy, then Santana Mac and Art Jordan. And there was no early speed from Motormouth, who's last. Down the side in the leader is Lord

0: Lord Mudrick. Lord Mudrick led by nearly three lengths on Midnight Sophia. A gap of two lengths away to He Sand His Excuse. The harness link lead time 25.6. Parked up on the outside, Fair Go. And following it forward in the 1-1, Captain Publisher. Carrera Kahu fall back and on the inside from the Beach House. Then came Esther Lucy. Back and on the inside, Art Jordan. And the last two, they are Santana Mac. And the tail ender is Motormouth and would be about 15 lengths off the front. And that front runner left alone, Lord Mudrick. Leads out by a length and a half, Midnight Sophia. Racing third as He Sand His Excuse and parked up on the outside, Fair Go. First quarter, 31.7. They're followed through on the inside by Carrera Kahu, Captain Publisher. One out and one back. It's trailed forward on the outside by the Beach House. Then Art Jordan, Esther Lucy. Two lengths away to Santana Mac and Motormouth keen to go faster at the tail. Inside the 900 metres and Lord Mudrick has had a good lead. Lord Mudrick out to the 800 metres. Now ups the ante from Midnight Sophia. Parked up on the outside, Fair Go. Then came He Sand His Excuse. Second quarter, 31-1, 62-8 the half. 1-1 fifth, Captain Publisher. Two lengths, the Beach House, Carrera Kahu. Then Esther Lucy, Art Jordan trapped away. Santana Mac has work to do and taking off from the tail, Motormouth. Off the back, it's Lord Mudrick, the leader. But he's shaken up, Fair Go getting closer. Midnight Sophia awaits the lane. Then came Captain Publisher from He Sand His Excuse in the Beach House. Lord Mudrick in front. A neck away, Fair Go. Third quarter, 28.8. Then Midnight Sophia awaiting a run then on the inside. She is three wide. Captain Publisher starts to get into it. The Beach House runs on as well. Fair Go went past Lord Mudrick. Captain Publisher after those. It's Fair Go. Lord Mudrick and Captain Publisher from the Beach House. Midnight Sophia getting through now. Midnight Sophia underneath of Fair Go and Captain Publisher. Midnight Sophia's in front and Midnight Sophia will win it. I've got no idea. Second, third and fourth. Fair Go the middle, Lord Mudrick inside and Captain Publisher outside, and it's a close go. Three-way go for the Miners. Art Jordan ran on. Then He Sand His Excuse from the Beach House. Rather, Santana Mac. And then came Carrera Kahu, the Beach House, Motormouth and Esther Lucy.
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Starter Tony McGovern pushes a button and they're off and racing in the first. One of the first away was Larsa. Favourite Sweet Smile goes with it on the inside, followed out by Ballarista. Two away, Yuderzo from Amira D'Agento, and back to the tail is Astoria Brook. To the 11.50 they go. The race favourite, Sweet Smile, leads by a half length, going along at its leisure here. Second, Larsa the outside, and then box seating third is Ballarista from Yuderzo. Two lengths away, Amira D'Agento, and last of all is Astoria Brook. As they work down to the 850 in the first, pacemaker Sweet Smile dictates the tempo from Larsa the outside. One and a half away is Ballarista, third on the inside of Yuderzo, two back to Amira D'Agento for Tom Wigram in his first race day ride, and last on the inside of it, Astoria Brook. Up towards a home turn, 5.50 left to go in the first, and it's Sweet Smile, the favourite, being eyeballed by Larsa. Up on the outside of it, two lengths away, Ballarista with Yuderzo, then Astoria Brook and Amira D'Agento. Homeward bound they are, 350 to go, Sweet Smile tackled by Larsa. Coming after them, Yuderzo looks to run on. Two lengths away, then we've got Astoria Brook, Amira D'Agento and Ballarista now angling out as well. Sweet Smile has to lift here because Yuderzo's taking the lead. Sweet Smile is lifting on the inside. It's Yuderzo, Sweet Smile, Ballarista late with Astoria Brook, but it's Yuderzo. Yuderzo will win it second at the line with Sweet Smile from Ballarista. Then came Astoria Brook, followed over by Amira D'Agento, and Larsa will be the last of them home.

Gates are back and they're off. She's No Saint began brilliantly to be the early leader from Judy Smart. He's steady to trail. Going forward is Intan, followed back in fourth spot by Palago. Two back, Fatal Affair gets back second last today and overdoing it once again. And alongside of it is Vicar's Choice. They work down to the 850. Pacemaker is She's No Saint, leads by a length from Intan. Two lengths away, Judy Smarties from Palago. Then Fatal Affair and alongside of it is Vicar's Choice. There's five lengths over the field as they hit to the 600 metres. She's No Saint gets an uncontested lead, led by a length and a half here from Intan, then Judy Smarties, Palago, Fatal Affair away from the rail, and last of all is Vicar's Choice. To the corner, 450 to go, and it's She's No Saint, the leader, leads by a length from Intan coming after it. Two away, Judy Smarties, out wider, Fatal Affair looking to run on, so is Palago. It's still She's No Saint in front at the 200, led a length on Intan, further back, Fatal Affair, battling on is Palago. And Judy Smarty, She's No Saint in charge though, with 100 to go. This is a real She's No Saint today. She's No Saint back in the winning groove, second over, as they went across was Intan, followed over.

The Missif in barrier one. Fainter Silk Degrees in barrier one, and they're off and racing. Beneath the Stars was one of the first away. Oppressor kicks up on the inside. Right there, also out a bit deeper on the track now is Taylor the Gypsy with Sweet As Me. They'd be followed back in the field now, settling fifth as she's untouchable. Fleeting Star came next, followed further back by Permissive with the Silk Degrees and Ashoka. And last of all here now by two is Iridescent, ridden patiently at the tail. 700 metres to go, Oppressor leads a half length on Beneath the Stars. Out three wide on speed is going to be Taylor the Gypsy, followed two lengths away, she's untouchable. Then came back and behind those next was Sweet As Me with Fleeting Star. Further away then to Silk Degrees, Permissive, Ashoka and Iridescent to the outside. Homeward bound they are. They've got 400 metres to go, and it's Oppressor the leader coming after Taylor the Gypsy, then followed by Beneath the Stars. Between them, further back in the field, Iridescent starting to power home down the outside with a likely look bid. Fleeting Stars warming up as well. At the 150, Iridescent out wide. Taylor the Gypsy, Oppressor kicking on the inside. Iridescent sailed to the lead, short of the line, and Iridescent will go on and score. Photos for second between Ashoka, right there also Oppressor and Taylor the Gypsy. Just in behind those next then as they went across the line would have been She's Untouchable, Sweet As Me, Fleeting Star, Beneath the Stars. Further back then to Permissive and Silk Degrees.

So we have a couple of attendants up. They're off and racing, though. Manolete hopped away quickly, but Promenier has designs on the lead, goes forward, as does Mafia Whispers. They'd be followed out by Early Cheer Settles, fourth, followed round then by Pact. Out a bit deeper, Bunker Hill, a length away and behind those, Winner Patch, Watermelon Sugar, Capote's in that group as well. Well back is Somba, and last of all is Staffy. Inside the 800 metres they go. Pacemaker, Promenier, a half on Mafia Whispers. Now Bunker Hill is charging round on the outside. That rider might be in a bit of difficulty. I think the saddle slipped forward. Certainly has. Two lengths away and behind them, Manolito's trailing today from Early Cheer. Then came Pact. Capote is next from Watermelon Sugar. Well back is Winner Patch as they make the corner from Somba. And last of all is Staffy. Homeward bound. 400 metres to go. Promenier the leader. Coming after it, Early Cheer. Through along the inside, Manolito gets his chance. And behind them also, Capote starting to warm up. Out wide, Pact is running on as well. At the 200, Early Cheer for Manolete, running on and behind these. Next is Capote along the inside. Early Cheer, Manolete on the inside, and Capote, Manolete, Early Cheer, Capote late. Manolete will get it. Manolete will win it from photos. We've got either Early Cheer or Capote, and then followed over and behind those. Next we had a lineup. Mafia Whispers with also their Pact, also Watermelon Sugar, and running home late was Somba. Not that far off them also, Winner Patch. Further back in the field then to Promenier. With it also was Staffy, and Bunker Hill had an excuse. The saddle slipped forward early in the race, and would have to forgive that effort today by Bunker Hill. But Manolete, ridden off the speed today, will win it.

tuning up with it. Set now, gates are back and they're off and racing. All Aces hopped away with purpose towards the outside. Going forward also is all right there as well as up with Ace. So the two Aces in front at the judge with a lap to go. Favourite Freebird settles into a lovely trailing position in third from Naughty Granny. And then came Delinquent with Alaskan and out in the cheap seats out very wide, leaving that bend now as they work out into the back is going to be Rio Grande. Back and behind those, San Simeon. Back about fourth last here is Ivy's Dancer, followed by My Fair Lily with also Sweet But Psycho. And two lengths away, Lord Goliath from his wide gate, taken back to the tail of the field. Inside the 1,400 metres they go. At a genuine tempo here, and it's up with Ace over on the inside, headed now by Rio Grande, who was caught out wide and moved forward.

to take over. Settling third next is All Aces, followed two links away, Delinquent Freebird in the centre, and they've parked Naughty Granny out three wide. Two links away and behind those is San Simeon with Alaskan. There's a further two links away, My Fair Lily, who's well back in the field as they climb the rise. Another one just parked on the outside of it is Ivy's Dancer, then Sweet But Psycho, and last of all is Lord Goliath, would be 10 links off the leader. 900 metres left to run. Pacemaker here is now going forward. All the aces on the outside of Rio Grande. A length away next, Naughty Granny. She's having a tough trip, Naughty Granny. Back in behind them in fourth position is Up With Ace, Favourite Free Bird, in a nice spot, fifth, and then followed over on the inside next is a Delinquent. Alaskan away from the rail as they head to the corner from Ivy's Dancer, about to move forward. Then came a well back Sweet But Psycho, looking to pick up now. With it also San Simeon, My Fair Lily, and Lord Goliath. Homeward bound, 3:50 to go. And All Aces took over here from out wide, coming after it quickly. Fair as Ivy's Dancer, and coming with it, Free Bird, the two favourites together. Further back, then we've got Sweet But Psycho. Ivy's Dancer in front at the 150. Free Bird is lifting on the inside. Then all the aces out wider on the track is Sweet But Psycho. The two favourites go to war here. Free Bird and Ivy's Dancer at the line. Free Bird, I reckon, a nostril from Ivy's Dancer. And then came all the aces, Sweet But Psycho. Then came Alaskan, a gap back to Delinquent, Rio Grande, San Simeon, followed by all the aces with it also, Up With Ace, then followed back and behind those next then to San Simeon. Lord Goliath was back as well, and also there was My Fair Lily.

Gates crash back, they're off. Four Diamond Jack stood there, missed it by six at the jump. First away, Carnunter has designs on the lead. Going forward, drop of something, Pacheco. Pacifico settles fourth, followed out by Fly My Way, then Bosch. A length away, Doddle, favourite Superfly, settles back in the field as they climb the rise, leaving the straight. Well back, War of Succession with Rosetown Princess, and then followed by that very tardy beginner in Diamond Jack. And two and a half away, He's a Shocker, will settle down at the tail of the field. Into the back, 1,600 metres to go at a reasonable tempo, and Pacheco took it up and got away to lead by two from Khan Hunter. Up on the outside of a drop of something, there's a gap of three lengths away, Pacifico, and a strung out field here from Bosch, and then followed by Fly My Way. There's four lengths away, and behind those, next to the favourite Superfly, will be enjoying this tempo. With it is Doddle, two and a half back to War of Succession from Diamond Jack, then Rosetown Princess, and last of all is He's a Shocker, would be 12 lengths off the leaders. They climb the rise towards the 1,100 metres they go, and the leaders come up for air now. Pacheco leads by three quarters from Khan Hunter. Then Pacifico third on the inside, a drop of something. Two lengths away in the clear. Next is Bosch, followed by Fly My Way. And then came Rosetown Princess from the favourite Superfly at the 800. Still a length away. Next then is War of Succession. With it also Diamond Jack from Rosetown Princess, and He's a Shocker still last. Towards the corner they come. 600 metres to go, spread out over a dozen lengths, and it's Pacheco and Khan Hunter. Pacifico came away from the rail to be three out, out four wide, challenging drop of something, and then followed two lengths away by Fly My Way. Bosch further back, Superfly spotting them eight lengths as they turn for home. 3:50 to go, Pacifico headed by drop of something, coming after them also Fly My Way, and now Superfly starting to chime in late. Down to the 200 they come, drop of something, Superfly, Fly My Way in the centre. Superfly, she's ranged up on the outside, coming with it though is Fly My Way, Fly My Way, Superfly and drop of something, Fly My Way's holding Superfly, Fly My Way will beat Superfly. Third over was in third spot, drop of something, and then War of Succession followed over next then as they went across the line by Pacheco. Gee, He's a Shocker was running on, Hobby. Next start, we'll all get on. Then followed in behind them by Diamond Jack. Further back in the field then was Pacifico from Doddle. Further away, Rosetown Princess. With it also would have been Khan Hunter and Bosch back near the tail of the field.

Racing to jump well to the favourite Cosmic Dream to be the early leader. Wine Rocks has been ridden with urgency to go up on the outside of it, followed by Accentuate, who eases to trail. Then came Curve Glory and Nolly. A length away and behind those next, we've got Just Go Boom with Ruby Rush. And last over on the inside is She's a Boss. They climb the rise to the 1,000 metres mark, and Cosmic Dream, the favourite, made the lead by a half length from Wine Rocks. Two lengths away, Accentuate third on the inside of Curve Glory. There's a further two lengths back to She's a Boss and Just Go Boom. And the last pair, Ruby Rush and Nully. And there'd be six lengths over the field, 700 metres from home. Pacemaker is Cosmic Dream. The favourite looks to make all. Led by a neck from up on the outside of it, Wine Rocks. And then came Accentuate, still trailing on the inside of Curve Glory. Two lengths away, Just Go Boom. Only three off the leaders, followed by She's a Boss, Ruby Rush, and back with it, Nully. As they come to the home turn, 4:50 to go. Cosmic Dream being eyeballed again by Wine Rocks on the outside. Two lengths away, Curve Glory, followed by Just Go Boom, and then came Accentuate. Further back, Nully. At the 200, Cosmic Dream tackled by Wine Rocks, and coming after them now down the outside here also is Curve Glory. Further back, Just Go Boom. At the 100, Wine Rocks has mastered Cosmic Dream, and out wide, Curve Glory running on. Ruby Rush late. It's Wine Rocks in front, though. Wanted to knock off, but it'll get there. Wine Rocks will beat Curve Glory. Then there's a photo for third between either Cosmic Dream or the late finishing Ruby Rush. And then Just Go Boom, Accentuate, Nully. And back of the tail was She's a Boss.

We're set. They're off. In the last, Has to Rock got the best of the start to lead out from Baron Hard, Orson Stone. Right there also is a Cheeky Devil, followed by CS Queen, Mo Courage out deeper. Then came Yokozuna, followed through on the inside by Prior Vita. Out widest going forward now is Written in Heaven. Andy Armo's in that group as well. A length away then to Marriage Vows, back third last, or fourth last here. Well back also is Flamenco with Chateau Valley, and there's another one parked alongside of them, is Sharapova. 900 metres to go in the last. Pacemaker Has to Rock leads by a length. From Written in Heaven, second, 2.5 away, third is Orson Stone Handy. On the outside of it, next then came Siesque, followed by Cheeky Devil. With it is Baron Hart from Prior Vita, Mo Courage back midfield. Eight off the leaders. That'd be followed by Marriage Vows, and then came Andiamo. With them, Yokozuna nearer the inside, just got the squeeze up there. With it also then would have been, over on the inside is Flamenco from Chateau Valley, and back with them also is Sharapova. Homeward bound they are, 400 metres to go, and it's Has to Rock trying to lead all the way, coming after it out wide, Cheeky Devil, Andiamo battling away, still is Orson Stone, then Prior Vita, further back is Sharapova, Mo Courage not in it at the 200 metres, Andiamo strode up on the outside of Has to Rock, Orson Stone, late run Sharapova storming home, Andiamo, Has to Rock is trying to lift with Orson Stone, but it's Andiamo in front here, Andiamo goes back to back, second Orson Stone, third at the line was Has to Rock, and then Sharapova, Marriage Vows late, followed in behind them by Flamenco, with them also was Written in Heaven with Yokozuna. Further back in the field then came Chateau Valley from Baron Hard, Prior Vita, Mo Courage, CS Guyan, Cheeky Devil back near the tail.

0: Paddington, a unique thoroughbred, the only horse in history to win the Irish 2000 Guineas, St. James's Palace Stakes, Eclipse Stakes, and the Sussex Stakes. 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
1: I really believe that this is the most exciting horse to go to stud in New Zealand in a very long time.
0: Paddington, standing at Windsor Park Stud.
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0: but once I get out there riding, it'll fizzle its way out.
1: Pressure on his shoulders this afternoon, trainer of Well Written.
2: And my roughie for the day is Moxie.
3: It's Moxie in front. She's going to do it. Moxie will win it.
4: Congratulations to Brendan Popwell as well, selecting Moxie's his top selection. We're not on speaking terms for a little while because we don't want Brendan Popwell picking $26 shots, a losing result for the TAB.
1: Really the talk course of the race. It is, of course, Alabama Lass resumed in the railway here on Karaka Million Night. I guess a little bit disappointing on face value, hoping she's improved off that.
5: Her manners are very typical of what we see from her on race day, so it gives me no reason to think that she can't return to her best.
3: Gates are back, they're off. Kodan Antique is starting to run on, then followed by Platinum Attack, I'm All In and Master Faye. It's the low Alabama Lass. She shined and she went through the rail, and then left Sway Nesne, the winner by default. When she was home, she was actually going to win the race with 75 metres to go. She's not gone through the rail, but she's hit it at such a rate. Now Sam Collett is up on her feet, and the mare, Alabama Lass, was okay. She carried on, but Sammy's up. Why wouldn't she be?
1: Drama in the Hanawi Farm Kings Plate, not what you like to see on a horse that was clearly going to win the contest. But for her on a day like today, when she's got the favourite in a derby, she was home, this is not the kind of confidence booster you need.
6: No, it's not. Understandably, she's livid. She's steaming with what's happened because the horse was going to win.
7: Just an update as well on Sam Collett. She will undergo a concussion test, but if she passes that, then she will be free to go for the rest of the races. Vets have also cast an eye over Alabama Lass. We're just waiting to hear the update there.
8: She's behind me now, getting a cool down. And if you ever want to see the best example of how the teams love these horses, the care that goes into these animals, never more evident.
7: Man, this is manic up here. I'm at the top of the grandstand and just even finding a way through to where I normally watch the races from is crazy.
3: Lara Antipova, a $1.40 favourite in the Sistema Stakes. Set. Let's bring it on. Gates open, they're off. Lara Antipova's in front. She's clear by two. Running on late Liguria, but Lara Antipova will get the prize in the Sistema.
9: She'd won the race once she quickened up and she really had a good look around. Definitely felt like there was plenty more in the tank.
1: The Bone Crusher New Zealand Stakes at Group 1 level, the second of the three Group 1s coming your way. Legato, well, she is a sight to behold. She is a wonderful specimen, and she's looking to give Bev and Ken Kelso some redemption following Alabama Lass.
3: Let's bring it on. Gates open. They're off. Go, girl! Legato! Legato's done it in her swan song. She's got a Group 1 at Ellerslie. OP Boston at his patient best aboard Legato. What Ellerslie hoodoo.
5: Two rides on her now for two Group 1 wins. It doesn't get much better than that.
9: Nah, she's a lovely mare. Beautiful to do anything with. And cool to get another Group 1 again.
10: Quite an emotional win because, you know, it's probably the last time you see her on a New Zealand racetrack anyway, so the nerves are a bit shot after the sprint, but very satisfying.
5: What an incredible moment for you. Can you put this into words?
11: It's pretty undescribable. Like, to be on the end of the lead with her entire career, and she just means the world to all of us.
1: Good news in the jockey's room. Sam Collett, she's been cleared to take her place in the Auckland Cup aboard Nest Egg.
3: Trackside Auckland Cup 2026. We're set. Stephen Barlow sends them underway. Here they come. Paradise Storm not happy with the lack of pace and is charging forward on the outside to inject some much-needed speed into the race. Paradise Storm has charged away. Put five lengths on them and has put them up in. The Aussies going to absolutely romp home here.
12: It's one thing to win a race and, you know, cups are better than winning a normal race, but winning a cup overseas somewhere just takes another level. There's so much more that goes into it and so much more that can go wrong. So I suppose on the risk-reward scenario, it's just a massive thrill.
1: Let's get you into the parade ring as these NZ Derby horses make their way around to the back parade. Number three is Road to Paris. One thing we know about this horse is that he has ample amount of ability. If he

0: altogether, will he be a serious contender in this? He knows how to win a derby. He's got three chances in this.
1: Three wonderful chances too, as Rogers trained the winner of this race on six occasions. So let's bring it on. Gates open. They're off for the derby. Road to Paris. Roger James trains a seventh derby winner.
2: Jockey and doing it for a team that you've got such a close association with. This horse hasn't always done it right, but he did it right on the big stage today.
3: No, exactly that. I was scared coming around the outside of them. You never know what he's going to do, but no, he's put it forward today and he's run well.
4: Roger, how are you feeling?
5: Oh, elated. We were super happy with all three horses, and then we've got a loose horse and I think it's out.
4: Okay, yeah, it is Road to Paris. Looks like he's just dislodged George Rook, but the horse is actually very calm down the outside fence.
5: Yeah, probably calmer than I am at present.
4: What about that leap of the fence from Robert Wellwood just to capture your horse then?
5: Yeah, he's one worth capturing.
4: Absolutely, that's some athleticism from your co-trainer. I've just seen some emotion from around the stable. This means an awful lot to Kingsclere, doesn't it?
5: Oh, absolutely. Big build up to these days, and it's special.
6: I actually can't explain the feeling, honestly. It's just incredible. Like Roger and Robert, they're just amazing people to work for, and George is a great mate too, so it's just incredible.
4: Okay, we're just hearing the siren go. That might be just a look at the closing stages.
0: A little bit of drama here late in the piece. Second versus first. There's plenty on the line here for Roger James, obviously.
7: Exactly. So you can see the second horse, which is Autumn Glory. You're looking to see how badly impeded is it. Is it enough to be able to turn it around? That's the ultimate question.
0: Just see if results change when it comes to this feature.
4: I've just come out of the inquiry room, Emily, and I can tell you that I'd be very, very surprised if there was any change of placing.
0: Great to see the camaraderie between Robert Wellwood, who's just quinella the New Zealand Derby, and Stephen Marsh and Gillan Johnson, who are going out to potentially take home an NZB Kiwi.
8: The anticipation must almost be killing them.
0: There she is, the superstar. Well written. We're hoping for that demolition performance that we saw on Karaka Million Night.
7: This is a whole different pressure. Riding a horse that's unbeaten has the expectation of the nation on Matt Cartwright's back.
4: There's some atmosphere here, isn't there, Stephen?
9: Oh, I tell you what, this will be the greatest day I've seen in New Zealand racing. I just hope we don't disappoint.
2: This is a hard one. Look, on paper, Well Written just has this race pretty well sewn up. I've put Belle Cheval on top just because she's so consistent. I'm hoping she can run a big race.
1: Kia kaha, kia mai to the connections and slot holders. May your horse be strong and fast. We're set. This is it. Gates are back, they're racing in the NZB Kiwi. She hopped away well, well written. She's in a beautiful spot, fourth one out. 300 metres to go, she's made the lead, well written. She made the

0: it's not nothing to do with us, that siren.
1: Obviously, you heard that siren go. There's an inquiry. That is Belle Cheval challenging the win of Well Written. Just here, she begins her move. It's whether they actually come together, which they don't.
2: They'll argue it's a momentum thing there. That's what they're going to argue here.
1: There you go. Your two jockeys. Michael D looks to change the placings and make the NZB Kiwi his own.
3: You just had to put the stick away, hands and heels. The margin's a short head. I think if he had an uninterrupted run, he would have run past.
4: This horse is coming a long way. We've come out of touch. They've never once touched. He's put the stick away there. No contact whatsoever between two horses. So I think to say that Mix had to put a stick away is very incorrect.
1: Well, there you have it. Cases have been made. Now we await the final decision. Could this day get any more dramatic? Celebrations, they're official because the protest has been dismissed, and therefore Well Written holds her place as the winner of the NZB Kiwi.
2: That might have been the most unpopular protest in history if that had been overturned.
5: Just always something to test you in this business. You just know it's never straightforward. We've seen that today right throughout the card.
1: To Ellerslie, it is a wrap. It's delivered everything and more of what we expected. There's been something for everyone. There's been drama, there's been inquiries, there's been great horses winning. And it's a day we're going to look forward to every year.

1,800 metre all-weather race, the first of two on the all-weather. And they're underway with IXL going forward. Golden Fortune began well from Hail to the Victors. Happy Deer going up the centre of the track from on the inside Firefoot Special Hedge. Then Fortune Kingo from Meep around General Smart and two lengths to Super Hong Kong. Celestial Harmony and Viva Taste are the last two. The leader is IXL by a length. Over Golden Fortune to the outside, and Firefoot had the pace to come right through and be third the rail, with Happy Deer slotting in to be fourth one off. A length away fifth is Special Hedge, and a length away Hail to the Victors. Two lengths to Fortune Kingo around General Smart from Meep. Another two lengths to Super Hong Kong, Celestial Harmony and Viva Taster's last 12 off the lead. It's IXL the pilot by a length. Second is Golden Fortune with 1,000 to go, and third is Firefoot. Happy Deer fourth, and Special Hedge fifth on the inside from Hail to the Victors. Two lengths to Fortune Kingo as Hail to the Victors eased out in front of him to start a move. General Smart's on the rail. Next is Meep from Super Hong Kong, Celestial Harmony, and three lengths to Viva Taste. It's IXL off the back, leading a neck over Golden Fortune. Hail to the Victors up three wide third, and Firefoot fourth. Hard-ridden Happy Deer from Special Hedge on the fence, and then came General Smart, Fortune Kingo, Meep, Super Hong Kong, Celestial Harmony and Viva Taste. 400 metres to go. Leader is IXL by a length over Golden Fortune. Firefoot's out in plenty of time from Hail to the Victors and three lengths to the rest, but Firefoot pushed hard to the lead with 200 metres to go. Takes over from IXL and then Hail to the Victors and Golden Fortune, and it's Firefoot in front from IXL. Hail to the Victors and Golden Fortune, all there for miners, but Firefoot wins the first from either. Golden Fortune, Hail to the Victors, and IXL's right there on their inside from Happy Deer, then Meep, Celestial Harmony, next in Super Hong Kong, General Smart, Special Hedge, Fortune Kingo, and Viva Taste is amongst the tail enders.

number one. They're off and racing to a good dispatch of the 1,400 metres, and they're heavily back top to Sky from the centre. He was out first over Winning Machine, Windicator Family and Amazing Grace down on the inside. Then came Happy Action from Rattan Galaxy and Fight Time. Against the rail, Double Bingo from one off and in between horses, Noble Fans. And then came Carry On Smiling, Superb Guy. Next Supreme Winner from Multi Dutch and Speedy Trident's a length and a half away last of all. Amazing Grace has gone to the lead. He's out by a half a length over Top to Sky, who's one off, and Winning Machine third, Rattan Galaxy fourth. A length and a half away fifth is Windicator Family from Happy Action. On the inside, Double Bingo from Fight Time three wide. Next, Noble Fans, Carry On Smiling, follows Fight Time from Superb Guys, Supreme Winner. Multi Dutch and Speedy Trident the last two. Amazing Grace, 500 to go. Top to Sky's a neck away. Rattan Galaxy, three wide. Winning Machine held up behind the lead bunch. Then Windicator Family, Fight Time, Happy Action and Double Bingo. Top to Sky's taken over. Amazing Grace gone. Rattan Galaxy now second. Windicator Family, Winning Machine next. Out wider as Noble Fans. It's still Top to Sky leading. 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Windicator Family, Rattan Galaxy still Top to Sky. He's a neck in front of Winning Machine. A dive coming up, but Top to Sky's done enough. Top to Sky beat Winning Machine, and either Double Bingo or Superb Guy for third. Then came Speedy Trident running on from Rattan Galaxy, Supreme Winner, Windicator Family, Happy Action, Noble Fans, Fight Time, Amazing Grace, Carry On.

in race number two. But 2.5 Better and Better, 21-1 for Next Fortune supported. 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Zupa Fellow, Hyena Star, Sky Deep, E Hopeful, and Hyena Star with You Lifeline in that clump of horses too. 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And Trendy rushes last. Inside the half mile, Master Payment leads three-quarters Zupa Fellow. E Hopeful third, and Next Fortune having a good trip fourth the rail. Fifth is Sky Deep. 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The big white blaze of Master Payment. He's the first to sight the judge. Next Fortune two lengths away on the inside of Zupa Fellow. E Hopeful stays on from Better and Better, but the leader has a kick. 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

They're now all set. Prestige come past. Fit Splendor's in the two first starters and they're ready at the 1400. They're racing at the 1400. Chill Partner's a little slow from the outside gate. Master Lucky goes forward at the start with Honorary and Gorgor on the inside of Majestic Life and Lucky Gibbs as fifth. Then Prestige come from Solid Car and Strath Peppers on the rail from Splendor. Stormy Nights around Polar Patch from Star Satter, Chill Partners and Daily Trophy is last. 1,000 metres to go. And the leader is Honorary by three quarters over Master Lucky and two back third Gorgor. He's on the inside of Majestic Life and Solid Car's in a line of three to his outside Lucky Gibbs to his inside Strath Pepper. And then Stormy Light and Prestige come from Polar Patch and Splendor. Chill Partners, Star Satter and Daily Trophy between them. The leader is Honorary. The pace goes on, coming to the 600-metre mark. He leads over Master Lucky and three wide outside of them, Majestic Life. Solid Car two lengths away, fourth, travelling well from Gorgor. And then Lucky Gibbs and Strath Pepper and Stormy Knight. The leader, though, is...

Honorary, 200 metres to go, still three in front over Master Leader of Master Lucky and Polar Patch, and Honorary's going to be too good. Honorary beat home Master Lucky, Polar Patch, Gorgor, Solid Car, Strath Pepper. Then Stormy Night, Splendor, Majestic, Life Prestige, Come Chill, Partners Daily Trophy, and Lucky Gibson Star sat at the last two in.

Brown Light's been big today in all races so far, pretty much, and they're racing. No early pace from California Star, that's normal, and none from All Cash either. There is from Yoda's Choice, Knight Pura Sangway, and Glorious St. Paul's Aerial out wider. Then Chilkaka from Happy Universe and Leaping Stars on the inside from Jolton around Perfect Team. A gap to California Star from Charity Gain, Northern Beast, All Cash and Bright Inheritance is back towards the tail end. In the run around the first turn, and Yoda's Choice is the leader by a length and a half. Second, Knight Pura Sangway and Happy Universe gets a good trip. Third, Glorious St. Paul's wider fourth. One away fifth is Chilkaka, and then came Leaping Star, three wide with cover as Aerial. In between horses, Perfect Team from California Star. Jolton follows Aerial. The middle is Northern Beast. The rail, one back is Charity Gain from All Cash. And three lengths away last is Bright Inheritance. The leader, Yoda's Choice by a length. Second, Knight Pura Sangway. Happy Universe, a good trip. Third, Glorious St. Paul's fourth. Fifth is Chilkaka around Leaping Star. Then came Aerial, outside of Perfect Team. The rail is California Star. Then Northern Beast, Jolton, Charity Gain, All Cash and two lengths to Bright Inheritance. 500 metres left to go. The leader is Yoda's Choice, hard-ridden Knight Pura Sangway. Happy Universe, third, Chilkaka, three wide, fourth, hard-ridden, so too, Perfect Team. And then came Leaping Star, but it's Yoda's Choice, the leader. Happy Universe, popped the pocket to go after him from Knight Pura Sangway. Chilkaka and Leaping Star running on at any old price. Happy Universe has taken over from Yoda's Choice. On the inside of Chilkaka's Leaping Star, it's Happy Universe in front. Leaping Star's going after him with force, and Leaping Star beat home Happy Universe and Chilkaka. Then Perfect Team, Yoda's Choice. Next in Charity Gain, California Star, Bright Inheritance, Northern Beast. And then came Jolton, Knight Pura Sangway, Aerial, All Cash and Glorious St. Paul's.

And they're racing at the 1600 metres. Ninja Derby out well. So too Ace, Mega Mastermind, Bling Bling Genius through the centre, and Pearl of Pings is right there too. Then Ping High Comet from Lucky Year, and then Lucky Twin Stars from Flying Boom on the Rail, Glorious Success next. From Reliable Dad, Victor Supreme, Amazing Duck, and Grand Turbo is last. It's the inform Bling Bling Genius past the 1200 leading by a neck. Second on the outside is Ninja Derby and Ping High Comet up three wide third. Fourth, the inside Ace, having a really good trip on the inside of Pearl of Pangs. Mega Mastermind, three wide with cover. Then Flying Boom and Lucky Twin Stars from Lucky Year, who follows Mega Mastermind. Reliable Dad's against the fence from Glorious Success, Amazing Duck, Victor Supreme and Grand Turbo. 800 metres left to go. It's a comfortable lead for Bling Bling Genius. He's three quarters in front. Ninja Derby second, three wide Ping High Comet, Nace is fourth on the rail. Ridden along fifth is Pearl of Pangs, and then is Mega Mastermind from Flying Boom, Lucky Twin Stars and Lucky Year, Amazing Duck, The Fences, Reliable Dad, Glorious Success, Grand Turbo and Victor Supreme. Bling Bling Genius the leader over Ninja Derby on the outside, Ace looking for an out. Two lengths away is Mega Mastermind from Flying Boom. Lucky Year makes ground down the centre. It's still Bling Bling Genius. Ace half a length away. Then Mega Mastermind, Lucky Year, Amazing Duck and Victor Supreme. Ace has taken the lead. Lucky Year and out wide Victor Supreme. It's Ace in front though of Victor Supreme. And Ace has beaten Victor Supreme. Then Lucky Year, Amazing Duck, Flying Boom, Reliable Dad. Next in is Bling Bling Genius from Mega Mastermind. Grand Turbo, Pearl of Pink, Glorious Success, Lucky Twin Stars, Ninja Derby and Ping High Comet.

slide the rail, close with the quick close PVC. They're off and racing. 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And Flying Snipers last of all. Leading Dragon going on with the job and he crosses Enjoy Golf. Navaz G third the outer. Virtus Glory fourth the rail inside of Bullish Pride and two lengths to Call Me Success around KOL. Little Monster pratted wide from multi-superstar Big Big World and last of all is Flying Sniper. 5.50 to go. It's Leading Dragon leading by three quarters over Navaz G and Joey Golf is third. Then came Bullish Pride from Virtus Glory. Little Monster, Call Me Success, trying to shove it inside of him from KOL and Multi Superstar. It's the big grey, 300 metres to go. Leading Dragon, two lengths, Bullish Pride, Navaz G. Then Little Monster on the inside is Enjoy Golf. They're making no impression on the leader at the moment. Leading Dragon's three in front of Virtus Glory, who's only getting out now, but the bird's flowing, so too's the race. And Leading Dragon has beaten Virtus Glory, Enjoy Golf, and falls very close to a dead heat between Bullish Pride and Little Monster. Then KOL running on when it cleared traffic from Flying Sniper, Navaz G, Multi Superstar, Big Big World, Call Me Success, and late scratching number two, Faithful Warrior.

Race 8, Chart 10, 1,000 metres. Top of the home straight, they're off and racing. 10 Love's a little slow. Master of All began well, as did Metro Power, who quickly passes him. Lightness of Music's right up on the pace, as is Lucky Candy. And that trio are now two in front of Love together, Master of All. Then Invincible Steed from Run Run Sunrise, Parents Love. And then Super Strong Kid, Sparkling Fellow. 10 Loves and Dragon Four Seas. The leader is Lightness of Music over Metro Power. Love together sliding up between them. Against the outside fences, Lucky Candy. Then came Invincible Steed. Run Run Sunrise pushing through a gap, but hard ridden at the same time from Parents Love and Super Strong Kid. Leader Lightness of Music. Invincible Steed right there. So two Love together from Lucky Candy. It's Invincible Steed. Love together to his inside. Lightness of Music. Lucky Candy picking back up. It's Love together in front. Put half a length over Lucky Candy. And Love together is... Oh, did he win it? He might have. It's a photo. Love together or Lucky Candy might have just held on Love together. Invincible Steed third. Then Lightness of Music, Metro Power, Mickley, Straight to Glory, Super Strong Kid, Run Run, Sunrise, Parents Love, Sparkling Fellow, Dragon Four Seas, 10 Loves and Master of All. Has he won it? Yes, he has.

Effortless win the favourite. For race number 9 at Sha Tin, the 12's gone brown into 6 and 2 Spicy Standard. And they're off at the 1,200 metres. And the inside four showing pace. Chill Buddy, Thriving Brothers, Effortless Win, and Gusto Sissimo is going to let them go now from Lady's Choice. Then Spicy Standard, he's wide from his draw and he's looking to cut across and find some cover from High Praise and King Miles. Then Celestial Hero, Stay Cosmic, and two lengths to Lucky My Way and Mount Everest. The leader at the 800, Chill Buddy, by three quarters. Lady's Choice second, Effortless Win dropped in to be third, and Spicy Standard 2.5 away fourth. Then Gusto Sissimo. Next, Thriving Brothers from Celestial Hero, King Miles, High Praise, 2 to Stay Cosmic, and 3 to Lucky My Way and Mount Everest. 450 metres left to go. Chill Buddy the leader over Lady's Choice, Effortless Win third, the inside. Then Spicy Standard, Thriving Brothers pushing into the clear, Gusto Sissimo. Leader is still Chill Buddy. 2 in front of Lady's Choice, Effortless Win. Then Gusto Sissimo. Chill Buddy still the leader. He's a length, Lady's Choice, Effortless Win. Gusto Sissimo, it's still Chill Buddy. There's a line chasing and the line ain't gonna get him. Chill Buddy too good for either Effortless Win or Lady's Choice. Then Gusto Sissimo, Spicy Standard, Stay Cosmic made some ground from King Miles, Thriving Brothers.

Second last here at Shard 10. Stanwell racing off the inside. Storm Rider left well. He's been headed quickly by Rising Force. Victor the winner. And through the centre of public attention from We Are Hero Magic Control. Then Pakistan Legacy from Hot Delight Y, but he does have some cover out there. Glowing praises on the rail from Beauty Bolt and Young Champion and Kaholo Angel. Off the back at the 800, and Victor the winner's run to the top. He leads by a length and a half, Rising Force and Public Attention third. Fourth is Pakistan Legacy and fifth is Magic Control. Then Storm Rider inside of Hot Delight. A length to Glowing Praises from We Are Hero and Beauty Bolt. Three wide following Hot Delight from Young Champion. And last is Kaholo Angel. 400 metres left to go. Victor the winner is the leader by a length over Public Attention. Rising Force in bad need of a run. Then came Magic Control. Hot Delight's wider out. Victor the winner still the leader. He's a length in front of Public Attention. Rising Force out now. Hot Delight descending from Young Champion. Victor the winner under siege. Hot Delight, Magic Control. Rising Force getting through, but Hot Delight, geez, a good horse, and he's back in the winner's list. Hot Delight beat home Magic Control, and maybe Public Attention in a photo from Rising Force. Victor the winner, Young Champion not far away, and Storm Rider was flying through behind those horses, and he's just about in front of them now. He was strong through the line from Glowing Praises, We Are Hero, and Pakistan Legacy and Beauty Bolt.

1400, gates are back, they're racing. Chu Chow Spirit from the centre of the line. He missed the start by a length or two. First to go, Run Run Smart, looking for his favourite role of pacemaker, and he finds the top. Over the Unique Star second, and MM Concord third, fourth the inside Chileasy. Then True Brothers from King Equine and Make You Smile. 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

Concord next, then King Equine and the Unique Star. Run, Run Smart still leads. Chileasy's a neck two, he's outside. They're clear of MM Concord, but Chileasy took over and he put them away. Run, Run Smart, and then we've got King Equine, MM Concord, all dueling for Miners, but Chileasy's going to win easy. 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
1: If Jimmy Cassidy had to pick one race as a career highlight, there's no doubt which one that would be. The 1983 Melbourne Cup.
2: Simon Kiwi's flying might beat them all. Kiwi's come from last in a phenomenal performance.
1: Taking Kiwi from last to first as a 20-year-old was the sort of impossible feat that Cassidy would make a habit.
3: Look at Ruff Hammett. Ruff Hammett's flying on the rails. Ruff Hammett moved up, grabbed the lead, and he's won the Stradbroke.
1: They were just two of the classic races that prompted a respected Australian commentator in later years to declare Cassidy as the most gifted rider he had ever seen.
4: A genius of a ride by Jimmy Cassidy, weaving his way through the field, and Ruff Hammett just appeared from nowhere with Jimmy Cassidy riding the race of his life. Ruff Hammett has been able to get up and win the Stradbroke from Barossa Boy.
1: Born in Lower Hutt in 1963, Cassidy's first sporting passion was rugby. School didn't hold much interest apart from rugby practice, and his ability earned him selection on a team to tour Australia in 1974. A decade later, it was to become home. A competitive nature, a will to win, perseverance and a small frame made Cassidy ideally suited to a jockey's life. Racing became a shared family interest, brother Larry following him to a successful career in Australia. The natural riding talent shone through early. He was a top apprentice and won the New Zealand Premiership in 1982, while still a teenager. It was Cassidy's connection with Kiwi that launched his international career. The horse that was bought for $1,000 and used to round up sheep on Snowy Lupton's farm had a magnificent finishing burst that Cassidy timed to perfection in the 1983 Wellington Cup.
5: Here's Kiwi coming right from the back of the field and getting up on the inside of Marita close to home. Marita in front going to the line.
1: That earned a trip to Victoria and one of the greatest Melbourne Cup finishes ever seen.
2: Mr. Jazz on the outside, Noble Comet and TMRA settled out of a ding-dong struggle. Noble Comet about a neck in front, Mr. Jazz on the outside, and Kiwi's flying might beat them all. Kiwi's come from last in a phenomenal performance. Won the Cup by a length and a quarter from Noble Comet and Mr. Jazz in a photo.
1: That success prompted Cassidy to relocate to Sydney the following year. He finished fourth in the Jockeys Premiership and quickly gathered a loyal following. Cassidy's vigorous riding style earned him the nickname as the Pumper. Cassidy won the Premiership in his second season in Sydney and regularly finished in the top 10 in the following years. In 85-86, he rode 28 group winners. Every jockey's career goes through highs and lows, and Cassidy often courted controversy. He dealt with injuries and suspensions and made it a habit of bouncing back better than ever. It spawned a favourite Cassidy phrase, ring-a-ding-ding, the pumper's the king. A 21-month ban in the 90s was the toughest setback of his life, having to sell his home and working as a fencer to survive. In 1997, trainer Jack Denham

0: Wheels along the inside, Istedad in the clear, Doremus down the outside, finishing on strongly, but Might and Power has bolted in with a Caulfield Cup. He wins by 8 lengths, Doremus second, good go.
1: It was almost a formality the combination would bring home the Melbourne Cup, the second for Cassidy.
2: Might and Power the leader, Doremus trying hardest, coming at him, Might and Power and Doremus, Doremus getting to Might and Power, they hit the line, photo, oh, nothing between them, Doremus or Might and Power in a close go, photo third.
1: It took several tense minutes and a photo to separate them. Might and Power holding on to win a thriller. The following year, Cassidy was in the saddle again as Might and Power became the first reigning Melbourne Cup winner to claim the Cox Plate.
2: It's Might and Power the leader. Northern Drake a length and a half away coming home, but Might and Power, the big champ, the king, joins the greats of the turf, and Might and Power's won it from Northern Drake.
1: The Cox Plate gave Cassidy 3 legs of Australian racing's Grand Slam. In 2001, he joined an elite group with victory in the Golden Slipper.
3: The front, ha-ha at the 150. Accelerator, Red Hannigan, Royal Courtship and True Jills try hard. Ha-ha in front. Red Hannigan's emerging late. Accelerator kicks on, but it's Ha-ha Slipper. Ha-ha's won the Golden Slipper.
1: At the time of Cassidy's induction, just 7 jockeys could display awards for the Melbourne Cup, the Caulfield Cup, the Cox Plate, and the Golden Slipper. Racing journalists were preparing to write the glowing retirement features as Cassidy approached his half century. It must have been tempting to hang up the silks and spend more time with wife Vicky and his daughters. Cassidy rode on, striking another rich vein of golden form. He won the Australian Derby for a 3rd time and a 5th Crown Oaks. Then another rear goal was within reach. 100 Group 1 wins.
3: 100 to go, Zoustar, a neck, a half, the winner, Zoustar from Dissident.
1: Zoustar's win in the Golden Rose in September of 2013 took Cassidy to 99 Group 1s. The excitement grew in the following weeks as more opportunities came to join George Moore and Roy Higgins in a very select club. Finally, it arrived on Derby Day at Flemington.
2: Star starting to hit top gear, and Villa Verde's coming and not listening to me as well, but it's Zoustar with 100 metres to go, got the sidestep, and Jimmy's got his 100, and Zoustar won by 2 lengths.
1: Cassidy was the 3rd jockey to reach the ton in Australia and the 1st New Zealander. By the time of Cassidy's induction, he had 100 Group 1s in a career that has taken him from New Zealand to Australia, Hong Kong, Malaysia, Singapore, Japan, and Mauritius. The total wins number more than 2,000, and the trophy cabinet glitters with reminders of racing's classic days. Australia formally recognised Cassidy's skill, success, and longevity with his induction into their Racing Hall of Fame in 2012. Cassidy has been greeted with generous applause when returning to scale at Flemington on many occasions. But November 2, 2013 was particularly poignant. It was fitting that his century came on the same track where he burst upon the Australian racing scene with Kiwi 30 years before.
4: International Animal Health presents the world's first biological control that works by substantially reducing parasitic roundworm larvae in the manure of grazing animals. BioWormer and Livermole with BioWormer contain a naturally occurring fungus that consumes chemically resistant and multi-resistant larvae, providing a solution to a problem costing livestock producers millions of dollars each year by breaking the worm cycle. 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

Was last out of the gates and Gamble began sharply and is really eyeing off the lead. Substantial left well and is currently second, then Swift Legend, Existential Bob. They've opened up a gap on the rest. Firestorm goes to fifth. They're followed after a length into the Spirit Dealer. Further back to Moto Scarfo, King Pedro and Nobler between runners is last of all, but Gambler's going quickly and leads out by three lengths on Substantial, Swift Legend. Couple off into Existential Bob from Firestorm, the Spirit Dealer, being reined up a long way from home. Further back to King Pedro, Moto Scarfo under plenty of pressure, and Nobler quietly ridden last. The Gambler swings with a three-length lead on Swift Legend, Substantial, Existential Bob running on nicely, and Firestorm starting to creep into it, but Gambler's a dominant leader inside the 150, just been nudged along to keep up the gallop here, and Gambler's going to win it comfortably from Existential Bob and Substantial, followed by Firestorm finishing on the bridle. Swift Legend, Nobler closing off discreetly together with King Pedro, and a gap further back to the Spirit Dealer, and Moto Scarfo was under pressure a long way from home.

There's some bouncing around. Wider out on the stalls. Blindfold removed. Racing now. Kapakiri flopped out of the gates last and Batter to Hell flew out and is going to lead comfortably from Attractiveness. Tuileries handy. Queen Tavane's tugging along going to fourth. Now wide out Cheval Dubois jumped all right but being restrained. On the outside of a Ha Ha Ha Prince Charge and Kapakiri's going to settle last of all. Batter to Hell holds the front clearly from Attractiveness and Tuileries travelling nicely in third. Followed by Queen Tavane rolling to fourth. Cheval Dubois on a wide path. A ha wedge between runners. Kapakiri starting to pull now at the rear of the field and the outside of Prince Charge, but Batter to Hell, a dominant leader at the 450. From Tuileries on the outside of Attractiveness, Cheval Dubois, Kapakiri still over racing. A ha, bottle up between runners, so Batter to Hell swings in front. Of Tuileries going after it nicely, followed by Attractiveness, a ha, running on, and then Kapakiri, it's Batter to Hell being challenged by Tuileries. With that being asked here, Tuileries plows on the pressure late. Batter to Hell pushed on a bit there and we'll just get the bolt from Tuileries. Attractiveness third and the mare from Melbourne, a ha's trialled nicely again, closing off into fourth. Clear then from Queen Tavane, Kapakiri, Cheval Dubois. Prince Charge dropped right out of it.

Sun just starting to peek through now at Rose Hill, and the gates clang back, they're off, and the two-year-olds have jumped in a good level line. Predation left well from the wide gate, and right up there is Cadman looking for the front now. Horologist Park's third from Proxima Dia. Silver Baron's out wide going forward on the outside of Divine Heights. Further back to Conchalit is buried down on the inside of Belshon Tooth, then Gold Globe and Jal Frezzi's last of all. Cadman went up on the inside to hold out Predation for the front, and Silver Baron was just ridden up a bit, striding to a clear third on the inside. Then is Horologist, followed by Divine Heights on a wide path on the outside of Proxima Dia. Further back to Conchalit from Belshon Tooth, Gold Globe, Jal Frezzi getting close to heels. Cadman full of running, turning for home, but Predation looms large the other. Horologist is eyeing off an inside run, and they've gapped the rest as Predation moves up now, and Predation put the head in front from Cadman. Now Horologist really being ridden with vigour on the inside, but can't pick up. Predation's been gelded, and will go to the races now with back-to-back trial wins under the belt, beating Cadman, and Horologist sticking on in third. A gap to Conchalit, who's doing her best work past the post. Further back to Gold Globe, then Belshon Tooth, Trefezzi. Jal Frezzi made some minor headway, followed by Proxima Dia, then Silver Baron, and Divine Heights was last in.

Equinox legend jump well together with My Country Boy going forward, and now Ole Got Swagger's having a crack for the lead, and Spare is using the inside to improve. So Ole Got Swagger takes the lead. Spare was restrained. My Country Boy will go to third now from Equinox legend, then Kasumi, Fee's Abil. Taken back to last is Adamantine. So Ole Got Swagger racing pretty strongly in the lead. Three in front, two and a half to Spare is hard on the bridle in second, giving good chase. Couple off to My Country Boy in an outright third, then Kasumi, Equinox legend, Adamantine and Fee's Abil. So Ole Got Swagger after the decent start is full of running, turning for home. Spare travelling nicely in second. And then My Country Boy is on the bridle and staying on okay here, but Ole Got Swagger pushed on from Spare. Then My Country Boy is under restraint. Ole Got Swagger two lengths in front. Good finish by Adamantine very late on the scene. Ole Got Swagger will beat the fast finishing Adamantine. Third between My Country Boy and the outsider Spare, then Equinox legend Fee's Abil, and a gap to Kasumi last of all.

out, and Rolling Magic left the gate cleanly, etched in time, mustering, Clear Proof, and Puntin as well. So quite a few want the front. Puntin's got it now from Clear Proof. Etched in time, caught three wide third, followed by Serious Legend, then Rolling Magic taken back. Further back to Methusalem and Unstoppable's last. Puntin is the front runner by a half here on Clear Proof. Similar margin to Etched in Time, three wide. About two further back to Serious Legend, Rolling Magic, followed by Methusalem, Unstoppable on heels is last. So into the straight, and Puntin shows the way from Clear Proof, Etched in Time, quietly ridden. Further back to Serious Legend, Unstoppable, Rolling Magic. They're all given quiet ones here. Puntin given a live one up now, so's Clear Proof the outside, and they'll settle down to fight it out. It's Puntin and Clear Proof. Clear Proof getting the upper hand, and Clear Proof extends to beat Puntin. Unstoppable got home really strongly into third. Etched in Time tried to go with it. Further back to Serious Legend, Methusalem, and Rolling Magic last to finish.

Heat 6, 8 running. Ready now. Charlene had drawn the fence and handled the start well. Just Too Fly bounced out clearly into second. They've opened up a margin early. Stagnum's pretty prominent and I Am Brave drawn wide out. Going forward, Sister Day up the fence. Yachio in the middle being restrained. Couple off to Kenmare Bay and Hellbent on News last of all. Sharp speed here by Charlene. Two in front. Just Too Fly travelling strongly the gelding. Half the outside to I Am Brave, then Sister Day making good ground. A gap to Stagnum, Yachio, Kenmare Bay and Hellbent on New. But Charlena is well clear turning for home from Just Too Fly. Up on the outside, I Am Brave. Then Sister Day poking into the trial nicely. Charlena not being knocked about in the lead. Olivia Chambers has a good grip here on Charlena and it's well clear. Good go for the minor placing. Charlena's going to win it easily. Just Too Fly is second just in front of I Am Brave, then Sister Day. Stagnum Yachio making some ground. Kenmare Bay warming up past the post. And a clear last was Hellbent on You.

Ready to go now. 9 2-year-olds to run over 900 metres. And they're off. The only one to miss the start was Osborne there in the Derby jacket. Storm and Jump Will, and is a narrow leader in the early part. Sanctum pretty handy with Internal Affairs. Creeping up on the inside is Defenceman going to the first turn, and Red Planet bars out wide. Then Osborne from Renowned, Alvarado, and Lozano's last of all. So Storm on the front runner, a winner of its only trial from Internal Affairs. Defenceman races to third. Red Planet bar fourth, the outsider Sanctum. They're followed then by Osborne, is creeping close from the inside of Renowned as they turn. So it's Storming in front. Placed under pressure now, Internal Affairs from Defenceman. Osborne given a liven up on the inside. Red Planet bar wider out. Renowned is getting to the outside. It's Storming just in front of Internal Affairs. Defenceman up the inside. But Storming's finding when asked to do so. And Storming makes it 2 out of 2 at the trials, beating Internal Affairs and Defenceman. Further back to Osborne, who was last out round to fourth, followed by Red Planet Bar, Sanctum, Alvarado, Renowned, and a clear last, Lozano.

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1: Paddington, a unique thoroughbred. 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
1: St. James's Palace Stakes.
2: Paddington, the leading three-year-old miler, comes up and wins the St. James's Palace.
1: Eclipse Stakes.
2: Remember the upshot, beats the youngster. Paddington won the Coral Eclipse.
1: And the Sussex Stakes.
3: Paddington, he's still going to be...

0: this season. He's going to win the Sussex Stakes.
1: Four Group 1 wins all in 68 days. Paddington standing at Windsor Park stud.
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be released. Off now, Pennell Sword missed the start and taken back Prime Mastermind. Now, Jumping Best Midnight Charter will dash to a clear-cut lead. King of the Top, drawn wide out, is going to cross the entire field and race to second, followed by Bumble Bill, then Stay Quiet. Sack of Gold a half length away. They're followed next then by Patrimony, covering a bit of ground. Omalong settles back in the field from Pennell Sword. Wedge between runners, Darn Shore. Last of all, Prime Mastermind. Coming into the straight now, Midnight Charter's a clear-cut leader. From King of the Top, then Stay Quiet. Further back then to Bumble Bill. It looks as though it's got a bit to offer. Down to the 200 metres, Midnight Charter's been pushed along. King of the Top is as well. It's chipping into the margin, although the front runner's clearly holding it here, Midnight Charter's. And Midnight Charter's is going to lead all the way from King of the Top. Omalong under a decent hold. Got home really well into third, then Stay Quiet. Further back, Sack of Gold, Bumble Bill, Patrimony. Pennell Sword make ground the fence. Gap to Darn Shore. Last home, Prime Mastermind.

Heat number 9 at Rose Hill. Plenty of two-year-old action here this morning into Grony Jump World. Dorchester nicely out into Unicorn, sent forward looking for the front. Wooden Bridge is going to get a nice sit just off the speed, clear from Jabal Sharda. Then came Nevermind, Jacquard, and Jungle Green is last. So Rachel King got to the front here. Oh, sorry, Karen McAvoy got to the front under Unicorn and steadies the speed now from Tigroni. And Wooden Bridge camps in third from Dorchester, Jabal Sharda. Further back to Nevermind, Jacquard travelling strongly, and Jungle Green is the last one. So to Unicorn, just in front of the race fit to Granny the outside. Now Wooden Bridge is at a good trail, and it's angling off heels to put in a challenge. To Granny moves up to the Unicorn. Wooden Bridge a length and a half away under the pump. It's to Granny trying to beat off the Unicorn. Neither giving an inch here. The Unicorn and to Granny, stride for stride, there's nothing in it. Head bobbing finish. And I'll stay out to Unicorn and to Grony. Wooden Bridge third. Good gap back then to Jabal Sharda, who ran home into a clear fourth, and Nevermind. Further back then in the fluorescent colours to Dorchester, Jungle Green. Last in was Jacquard.

De Unicorn won the previous in a photo. Off now. Wild About You was very sluggish out, settling last. Castellique jumped well. Castellique's going to lead, but now there's a real rush going forward. Sworn is one of those, and Rivalina as well. And moving up on the outside is Light River, as Rivalina takes the lead from Light River. Sworn under restraint third, then Castellique, Testament of Patience, Wild About You. Mijo Lady is last. Rivalina really drops the speed here from Light River. Castellique right on the back of the speed. On the inside is Sworn. Wild About You out wide from Testament of Patience. Mijo Lady locked up on the fence as they straighten up. Rivalina the inside of Light River. Wild About You coming down the outside as Sworn. And then came Castellique as Light River pokes the head in front from Rivalina, who hasn't been let go. Light River being nudged along from Rivalina. Light River just in front and will win, beating Rivalina. Third, Sworn in front of Wild About You. Then Castellique, Testament of Patience. Mijo Lady was last in.

Times have been reflective of the soft six rating. They're off now. And jumping well was Dragonfly, together with Kotor, is Trace racing keenly early, and Kotor takes the lead from Dragonfly. Blue Blood Empress goes to third, then Lone Piper from Billy Cart Blue. Taken back is Get Your Own, racing on the outside of Roma Rendezvous. So Kotor, after the sharp start, a two-length leader on Dragonfly, then Blue Blood Empress, followed by Lone Piper, Billy Cart Blue.

Roma Rendezvous, and a neck back on the outside to get your own. Kotor travelling sweetly, turning for home. Dragonfly into a clear second as the race inside the 300, and Kotor is full of running, extending the lead now, and Dragonfly just asked to try and stick with her. Further back to Lone Piper and Blue Blood Empress, but Kotor's going further in front. Really had to run some time here in a debut trial, and Kotor won it by 5. To Dragonfly, Lone Piper third, then Blue Blood Empress, followed by Billy Carp Blue, Roma Rendezvous, Get Your Own was last in.

Okay, starter about to release them. Half dozen three-year-olds. Heat 12. Gates open, Crimson Wings left well-setted Quirky Smile, and spearing through now is Gem Tycoon to take up the lead. Gem Tycoon narrowly. Now, who's on the outside? It's Quirky Smile. Crimson Wings down on the rails. Pimlico just easing back a little bit, followed by Embrace the Wind, who goes back to keep La Basilique company. So Gem Tycoon, a length on Quirky Smile, Crimson Wings, Pimlico, La Basilique, head back on the inside, Embrace the Wind. Coming to the turn, Gem Tycoon travelling well. Leads by a length and a half. Now coming off heels is Crimson Wings from Quirky Smile. Pimlico to the outside. Embrace the Wind is creeping along the rails. Gem Tycoon placed under some pressure now by Crimson Wings. Quirky Smile. And now Pimlico given a wind-up wide out. Quirky Smile takes the lead from Pimlico. Quirky Smile not being knocked about. Pimlico pushed on. Quirky Smile beat Pimlico though. Crimson Wings has run a clear third, a gap back to, not sure really, inside to out. We had Embrace the Wind from Gem Tycoon, and La Basilique came really wide and even past the post, is skirting the outside running rail.

set now, and they're off. Last out of the gates was Glissando. Crossways began sharply, and Gibbons will fire it to an early lead. Overshadow's going to park into a clear second, and Stylish Edition third as they string out a bit early, followed by Archer Knee, who's currently in fourth, with Dragnet improving the outside. Further back to Kumbaya. Then came Dragnet. So Dragnet's taken back. The other runner in the same colours, Blazing Futures, up near the speed. Back in the field, Glissando, and Assumed is the last one, but Crossways is a mile in front, turning for home. Now, Overshadow presently on the inside is second, followed by Stylish Edition. Wider out there, Blazing Future, and then came Kumbaya, but Crossways shooting for 3 out of 3 at the trials this preparation. Surely it's ready for the races now. Dylan Gibbons just sitting up on it all the way down the straight, and it was out to absolutely humiliate them. Overshadow's run second. Kumbaya got home well in a photo for third with Archer Knee. Now, recovering after the slow start, Glissando, followed by Assumed, a good gap back to the rest. Stylish Edition, Blazing Future, and Dragnet.

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1: If ever a race can define a career, it was the 1986 WS Cox Plate.
2: And Bone Crusher,
1: the words still bring a tingle to the spine, reviving memories of a racehorse who displayed grit, determination and courage every time he took to the track. A horse that loved to win and that the racing public took to their hearts. That he ever took to the track was a minor miracle. As a yearling, he tore the skin off his shoulder while being prepared for the select sales in Waikato. If he had crushed the bone, he would never have raced. He also had another injury to his hind leg, but buyer Peter Mitchell wasn't deterred. He was acting on the advice of a breeding theorist who had recommended buying the colts from Aga Parsa. The theory was there would be a convergence of the titans somewhere on the bloodline. Mitchell paid $3,250 for the yearling that was quickly gelded and was aptly named Bone Crusher. He was more commonly known as Red in the stables of trainer Frank Ritchie. He won a couple of races in his two-year-old season, but it was the win in the Eclipse Stakes which convinced Ritchie this horse had real potential.
3: Bone Crusher switches to the outside, they're all over the place. On the inside, Bold Edition, Starboard just in front. Bone Crusher going hard after him, Starboard, oh, Starboard, Bone Crusher, absolutely nothing.
1: Bone Crusher was entered for the Bayer Classic later in the year. The race that we now know marks the start of the racing juggernaut over the next few months. But few people know that another drama almost cost him his life before that race. Ritchie used to work Bone Crusher at Sandspit in East Tamaki when the tide was right. However, one day Bone Crusher got his hind leg stuck in a hole as the tide started to come in. Fortunately, Red didn't panic and they rescued him, but it gave the team a real fright. There was another concern for Bone Crusher before the New Zealand Derby. For the first time, but not the last, Ritchie had to stand guard over his champion because of fears for his safety. Fortunately, Bone Crusher repaid that favour.
3: Bone Crusher still in front, Flight Bezo now coming at him hard. Bone Crusher in front, Flight Bezo's closing. Bone Crusher running about, but he's still in front. Flight Bezo trying to pull him back. Bone Crusher in front, and he's won the derby. Second is Flight Bezo. Next behind them, Random Chance third. Phil Dancer was next.
1: Gary Stewart was the regular jockey, and the Bone Crusher crew were on the ride of their lives. Australia was the next testing ground. He'd failed to impress on an earlier quick visit. Now the Australians were about to become converts as Bone Crusher claimed the Tancred Stakes.
4: Look at Bone Crusher. Bone Crusher down the outside is coming home right over the top of them. Random Raven, Bone Crusher. Bone Crusher won the Tancred. What a performance.
1: The following week, it was the AJC Derby. And once again, the Ritchie crew had to provide round-the-clock surveillance on their rising champion.
4: Further out, Bone Crusher taking an age to get going. Easter is going with him, and on the extreme outside, Handy Proverb, 150 out, Terrorist is the leader. They're coming from all directions. It's Bone Crusher, Handy Proverb, and Drawn. Bone Crusher put his head in front. He's got a great big heart. Bone Crusher, he'll win the derby. Bone Crusher, too good. Look at the photo.
1: Bone Crusher was tired after the Tancred, and the team knew how much it took to win the derby. So it was time to go home and freshen for another spring raid across the ditch, this time in Melbourne. The first race was the Underwood Stakes at Caulfield. The odds reflected the growing popularity in Victoria of the horse that was everyone's favourite. The Caulfield Stakes was added to the trophy cabinet 2 weeks later, and then the build-up started for the Cox Plate. The anticipation in Melbourne was electrifying. He was even named Sporting Ambassador for New Zealand. Bone Crusher seemed invincible, but there was one threat on the horizon. Another New Zealand horse, Al Waverley Star from the O'Sullivan stable. An epic contest was expected, and the participants delivered what will forever be known as the race of the century.
2: He races up to Our Waverley Star, 100 out, Bone Crusher, Our Waverley Star, stride for stride, nothing in it, Our Waverley Star the round, Bone Crusher the outside, and Bone Crusher races into equine immortality.
1: It's hard to imagine the euphoria from that wonderful win could come crashing down within a few weeks. Bone Crusher was at the peak of his powers, nothing could beat him on the track, and he was a strong contender to become the first Australasian horse to win the Japan Cup. Yet the visit to Tokyo almost killed Bone Crusher. He'd been galloping brilliantly in the lead up to the race, but then came down with a respiratory infection and couldn't run. Richie took Bone Crusher home and revived him enough for a return to Melbourne in the autumn of 1987. The race was the Australian Cup, and his main opponent was At Talak, the Melbourne Cup winner from just a few months before. Bone Crusher produced one of his greatest gut-busting runs.
2: At Talak two lengths in front, Bone Crusher in second placing from Armour Red Man, At Talak the leader, Bone Crusher trying hard, At Talak, Bone Crusher going to him, a great struggle, he hit the line. Either Bone Crusher or At Talak, nearly a dead heat.
1: It was Bone Crusher's race, and it was probably the last time he ran at his peak. The infection in the race against At Talak flattened Red, and he wasn't fit enough to defend his Cox Plate crown. There were other significant races ahead, a final Group 1 in the Air New Zealand

0: Stakes in February of 1988.
1: Mariana sounds like Fun Bun Crusher stretching out after them, and Horlicks right through on the inside. Sounds like Fun Bun Crusher, and Bun Crusher got there. Photos, Horlicks second, sounds like Fun Mariana the next one.
0: And Bun Crusher made it back to Moonee Valley to become part of an historic New Zealand trifecta in the Cox Plate later that year, finishing third behind Poetic Prince and Horlicks. Bun Crusher raced on until retired at the end of 89. 44 starts produced 18 wins, 9 of them in Group 1 races, many from seemingly impossible positions. His popularity with the public never wavered in retirement, as Bun Crusher was regularly called upon for parades and to lead out the field for classic races, often forgetting he was supposed to be retired. This was a champion who knew how to thrill race crowds and whose lasting memory will always be for his will to win.
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0: Thoroughbred Weekly on this Sunday morning. Shortly to Paul Joyce, who's in our Brisbane studio after the Queensland Oaks yesterday. Ron Duffacy and Corey Brown were with me at Randwick yesterday.
1: Yeah, competitive meeting. Plenty to talk about. A few nice horses win there, but obviously it's all about the Brisbane Carnival this time of year.
2: Great. We're going to see young Zachy Lloyd.
0: Yes.
2: Starting to get a roll on over there in Europe.
0: That's where we're going to start, Corey. We're going to take you over to Doncaster, where Zach Lloyd rode a double last night. He rode the night before, no winners on that program from a couple of rides, but he had, I think, four rides last night. He rode two winners, and here's the first of them. Over 2,900 metres. Let's roll the footage from last night. Zach Lloyd.

0: riding in the UK and hopefully riding at Royal Ascot. This is Any Which Way.
1: Lupio in second place is still two lengths behind and isn't going to get there. Victory for Zach Lloyd, Any Which Way. Lupio in second, Gaelic Approach in third, Killer Whale in fourth.
0: 2,900 metres, his first win, and then he did it, that was race four, he backed up in race number seven. And won on this one, Arctic Dawn, over 1,400 metres.
1: Arctic Dawn and Zach Lloyd are pulling clear for victory. Arctic Dawn has won handily here. Second will go tied Apophysis, Arctic Thunder and Montezin.
0: Any Which Way paid $3.40, Arctic Dawn paid $5. So he's the punter's pal over there as well.
2: It's a big thing, you know, it's for a young man of his age and go over and show yourself at this time of year in Europe.
3: Yep.
2: To the world, even if he doesn't ride a winner, well, you'd know yourself. It's a huge experience for a young man like him.
3: And he'll come back so much better rider, Duff. It is, you know, just riding those different sort of styles of horses, different distance races, mixing with those jockeys over there in Europe, especially this time of year, Royal Ascot, he'll come back a much better rider.
0: Our best riders did it, didn't they, Ronnie?
2: Yeah, look, it started back on Ronnie Quinton. He went to Ireland and a few other places as well, and he started it off. And Darren Beedman, I remember him going off to France when he finished his apprenticeship. And we've seen it.
0: Wayne Harris.
2: We've seen a lot of them do it, and I think it's good for their experience, their exposure. The world's becoming smaller.
3: Yeah, that's right.
2: And opportunities arise. So he's a light weight rider, and who knows, you know, at the
3: could
2: big
3: open up doors everywhere
2: for sure. And at this Royal Ascot meeting, just riding those two little lead up winners at Doncaster, it can lead to a pretty good lightweight ride in a couple of high races in Europe.
0: And those names you mentioned, you've got to go further back to the George Moores and the Scobie Breasleys and Pat Glennon and all those great riders who did it. So too many to mention. Way back in time. Paul Joyce is in our Brisbane studio after Queensland Oaks Day. Paul, good morning.
4: Good morning, gentlemen. Good morning, everyone. Yes, Queensland Day up here yesterday, and Eagle Farm turned it on weather-wise. They turned it on racing-wise, and we look forward to Stradbroke in 6 days' time. But it's all going great up here through the carnival so far, and I think it'll continue.
0: Well, it was the Pride of Jenny combination, Kieran Maher and Declan Bates, taking the Oaks with Fireball Miss, backing up from winning the Roses and going into the Oaks. Last time he won at Kieran Maher, I think Sox Nation was 100-1. Not so yesterday.
4: Yeah, absolutely, Greg. And look, she franked the Roses form, didn't she? She was dominant in the Roses. We had about seven horses come through that race. And look, coming into the race, there was a lot of comment about a slowly run sit sprint Roses, and she was the big benefactor of that. Well, she drew the wide gate here yesterday. She had to go back, sit three wide, admittedly with cover. But she did it the hard way, and she got out of that 2,200-metre trip. And as you can see, she was still the strongest through the line, holding off the two horses that came through the South Australian Oaks. And she deserved the win, and she's been the dominant three-year-old, staying filly up here through the winter.
2: He's just a master with the stayers. I keep saying it, the three-year-old stayers, Kieran Maher. He just bided his time with this filly and just peaked her up twice. And he obviously has the third filly as well. So that Roses form did stand up, but that Adelaide form did stand up as well, with obviously second and third horses coming out of the Adelaide race. And maybe that little break between runs may have made the difference there, but she's take nothing against the winner. She's just hit the right form and the right timing for a big race.
3: And Declan Bates,
2: yes,
3: isn't he starting to rack up some really nice races under his belt? Like, he's got off his Pride of Jenny, but he's a great rider, and he's actually starting to get the points on the board.
2: It's all about opportunity.
3: Yeah, that's
2: and
3: right.
2: He's Pride of Jenny's put his name. People wouldn't have known who he was if he didn't ride Pirate
0: right,
2: Jenny.
0: Exactly.
2: And now Kieran Maher obviously knows him, and he's got confidence in him, and he's not scared to use him in Group 1s, and that will count to plenty more winners if that continues on.
0: Paul, the two biggest stables have taken the two big three-year-old features up there. Waller wins the Derby, Maher wins the Oaks.
4: Yeah, Greg, I mean, you can spend hours and hours doing form as we do to try and work things out. And you go back over history, and it is the big stables to step up and win these big Group 1s. And you're right, you know, Chris Waller was dominant in the Derby, as he has been for several years up here now, in Queensland Derbies in particular. And then the Oaks, Kieran Maher won it. Well, Chris Waller ran second with the favourite Panova. And as Duff said, maybe just that 7-week gap between the Australasian Oaks into the Queensland Oaks yesterday was just a bridge a little bit too far for Panova. I thought she had every chance in the run. She still hit the line really well, so no knock on the run at all. She was, you know, a short price favourite. She was expected to be competitive, and she was, but yeah, I just think the winner, Fireball Miss, she had the timing right. She had the rock hard fitness on her side, and yeah, Declan just really did have the right sort of feel for her, didn't he?
0: Here's Kieran Maher, Declan Bates, and also the Beaten Brigade.
5: Love you. Well, the Bennett team, they've picked really nice horses. They've got a great record, and I'm thrilled to be able to train for them. This filly has thrived up here in Brisbane at Eagle Farm at Tony and Cavs. So I can't thank them enough. Brilliant ride by Deck, and we're very confident today, and she's gone and done it. So, yeah, thrilled.
6: She put the writing on the wall some starts ago here in the Princess Stakes, where you went back from barrier 15 and she zoomed home. That was when she caught my eye, and she's done nothing but improve ever since.
5: No, exactly right. You see it year in, year out, that, you know, if you target this time of year with a filly like that, and we had the option to go to Adelaide, and we thought, no, we'll just put her on ice and target up here, and just, you can see how well she looks. She just absolutely thrives. So wrapped with everyone, the Bong Bong team, Tony's team, and everyone that's had anything to do with her. I think she's a filly for the future.
7: Yeah, it was a fantastic win. Look, she's credit to her. We drew a sticky gate, and she was a bit, she got quite anxious in the barriers actually, and she came out sort of not really running, and straight away I thought, I just want to pop in and get a relax here now, and took a little while to manoeuvre, and obviously we've settled in the tree wide line, which is happy about. And to be honest, she didn't even settle as well as I would have liked. Thank you. Which is, for her, is unusual. Normally she relaxes well underneath you, but down the back and to the half mile, she was always in my hands a bit too much, which I was actually a bit worried about over this trip. But no, when I sort of peeled out, she built through her gears and put the race away halfway down the straight. So a fantastic performance.
8: Ben Mallon, Panova.
9: I thought she ran really well. Made her run at the same time as the winner, saved a little bit more ground than the winner. I thought she let down well, but in my opinion, I don't think she wants much more than 2,000.
8: Craig Williams, Peltro Miss.
10: Yeah, did a great job. Kiramani's team's done a great job. She's still a very raw horse, wants to get over and done with. Having the second outside barrier draw, no cover, and she's really solid late. Took a lot of running down for the opposition to beat her.
8: Tommy Berry, Solid Gold.
11: Yeah, that was the real solid goal today, even though we still only finished fourth. She moved into the race really well. Like, we're probably going to run on around second. It's just a second and third place get us sort of tighten her up, and lost her momentum, but she's going to be a lovely filly going forward.
8: Ryan Maloney, Silverado.
12: Look, I thought her run was excellent. Just at a crucial stage, when the gap appeared, it closed momentarily, and then I got very awkwardly placed on heels and just couldn't quite get it balanced up again. And once she did, then the horse of Laurie's continued to drift out and just took away all the momentum. Once she did finally get clear air, she really hit the line. So I don't think she beats a winner, but she makes things very interesting.
8: Jamie Mallum, Chispa.
13: Look, poor thing. She got back a long way, which was going to happen from the gate, but she made a run just in behind the future winner, and she just got bumped sideways, and she's got a big cut on her leg now. She's obviously got someone's bumped into her and taken a hock out. So big line through that run. She'll come. She'll bounce back, though.
0: Straight after the Oaks, it was the Morton Cup. Paul, a long, long time between drinks for the Queenslander, Uncommon James.
4: Yeah, absolutely, Greg. Big, big go, too, in the betting for Uncommon James. So they got it right. The blinkers came off. Ben Thompson had sort of suggested they take the blinkers off, and he had been a Group 1 winner, so to get in on 55 kilos under a set weight scale put him in the race really well. And then they just got the tactics right. You know, it was a race on paper. There looked as though there could be good speed, but it didn't work out that way. Hidden Wealth and Uncommon James sort of settled 1-2. They controlled it as best they could, and the on-pace runners dominated to an extent. Manal hitting the line well, as was Boomtown Boss and Oak Hill. But that soft first half of the race really set it up for the back half, and Uncommon James was there to pounce.
2: I don't think it was a shock result, but the shock was the plunge on the horse that hadn't won in 1,196 days. But they get it right, and they got him right yesterday. Like I'd say, it's been a long run of outs, and look, he was always going to be a chance in that race. But to think that he was just backed off the map like that with so much confidence was just unbelievable, I thought. no real excuses. I thought they'd go a little bit harder than what they did, so it was a bit of a sprint home.
3: Joyce, has he had his problems? Because he's a

0: 7-year-old gelding that's only had 22 starts, is that the reason for him, you know, so long between drinks?
1: Yeah, definitely, Corey. He hasn't had things go smoothly. I don't think he's ever had a major problem, but just a lot of minor problems, as you sort of hinted at there. And he's never really had a campaign where he's been able to flow since he had that Group 1 win such a long time ago. But he's a lovely horse to look at. You know, he's run a couple of big races, even though he hasn't won. He's run some big races. I think he went around in a Galaxy. He's run some top races in Group 1 level, but he just had it all work out there yesterday. And he does always look the part, to be fair. So he got the job done. Just looking at that overhead, though, Manal, who I think was sent out favourite, she looked very unlucky, didn't it? She was sort of held up just behind those two leaders and couldn't get out until the race was all over. So I'd say a Tats Tiara for Manal would be on the cards off that.
2: So that leaves us with that race having no bearing on the Stradbroke next week.
1: Well, it was supposed to be the last ticket in, but Uncommon James, I don't think, takes the ticket. Wouldn't get out to 1,400. So we needed one of the others to win that was eligible for the Stradbroke start. That hasn't happened. And it's going to be an interesting Stradbroke field, Greg, when it comes out. I think it might come out Tuesday morning. They've got Breakfast with the Stars up at Eagle Farm. But Hedley Grange, Regal Award, the 3-year-old Regal Award, I think will start favourite just at the weights, is going to be thrown in. Now, Fangirl's interesting. The talk was a week ago that she wasn't going, but she's been sort of $17 into $8 in the last week. So that would suggest she is going. And they paid up, which was a $5,000 pay-up fee. So maybe she will go. Another will, Estadio Mestalla, Private Eye 60, Splashback. Just want to be careful with 60s where he sits. He was close to that border. I know there's a few sweating on a run. Skyhook's another one sweating on a start. But they only have 18 plus emergencies. So there's going to be a few there right on that sort of 19 through 22 mark. And it's going to be sticky to see who doesn't accept.
2: So I think McDonald might get his way with Fangirl, because I think Chris was originally wanting to target the Tats Tiara, but McDonald's comment straight after last start was,
0: Stradbroke,
2: have a go.
3: Yeah, so that leaves 60s in limbo. And I think we've got acceptances
2: Tuesday.
3: Tomorrow. I think they're tomorrow and the barrier draw Tuesday. So we'll,
2: okay.
3: We'll know soon enough, but it's going to be a bit hairy down the bottom there for a couple of those 3-year-olds.
2: Okay, we'll take a break, come back with the rest of Queensland.

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0: two-year-olds in race four yesterday. The Show of Heart listed over 1,500 metres. And, Paul, the Nick Olive success in Brisbane this carnival continues with Voinicese.
1: Absolutely, Greg. He does a super job with his team. And picking the right horses to come up to Queensland, that's a long trek from down where he trains. And Voinicese got under everyone's guard yesterday, going around at about sort of 15 to 1, $18 across your totes. And watching the replay a lot of times, you know, the second favourite there, number six, Glenorchy's doing the chasing. Well, he actually probably got sent off favourite. He was really well backed. There was good money for the third horse, West Coast, 26s into about sixes. And the original favourite ran fourth there, which was Shintono. Shintono was coming through the Bill Carter. So the form on the winner probably didn't look to stack up, coming through a Bathurst defeat in a country maiden, and then did win an Albury maiden. But the horses that she beat in that maiden, I think one of them was a 21-start

0: Maiden. So you couldn't have had the form being strong enough, but Nick knew, and Nick got it right. And watching the replay several times, guys, she was definitely the deserved winner and probably the only one you'd want to follow out of that race if they ran again in the JJ Atkins.
1: So do you think that form is a chance of holding up in a JJ Atkins?
0: I don't think so, Duff. I think the winner could definitely run a race in the JJ. Here's your market. Tron Bolt 220, Stormy Marco 450. So Chris Waller's got a stranglehold on it. Berzelius, which won the size at $8. Martis was unlucky in the size at $8. Cormier was no match for Tron Bolt down in Sydney. Kick Up Rocky was very good in the size, as was Vantarix. And then you get the Voina Chasey at the 15. So there's a couple of form lines coming together there. But from what I've seen, Duff, and you'd be a better judge than me on this one, but Tron Bolt, I mean, he looks to have an absolute mortgage on the JJ. I can't see how they're going to beat him, to be honest.
1: Yeah, I think it's either him or Stormy Marco. He's stablemate personally, but we'll see what unfolds there.
2: And Joyce, if you've ever been to Canberra, I'm surprised that Nick Olive hasn't got his whole team up there. Zach Cole down in
0: there. Yeah, I'm with you, Corey. I don't know. I saw him out there yesterday. Obviously, he was very happy. He looked great there in the sunshine, and I don't blame him for getting out this time of year either.
3: Here's a stable. Here's a man that's really turning things, everything positive for Jack Peter Bruce since he moved to Queensland. He is really building up a wonderful team.
0: Yeah, absolutely, Greg. I mean, he picks off his races where he can. You know, you'll see him take them to Gatton, you'll see him take them to Warwick, and they'll work their way out of maiden grade. But when he gets a good one, he's not afraid to throw them in the deep end. And Earned a Burn, 6 wins now from 14 starts. And what won this race, guys, was the ride yesterday by Ryan Maloney. Very suspect at a really strong 1,200 in a race that looked to have good speed, yet Ryan took the bull by the horns, went forward, led, and he just pinched it into the straight. You can see a few hard luck stories in behind from the back markers, but you make your own luck, and that's what he did, and he got away with it yesterday.
1: Yeah, very hard race to read moving forward, isn't it? Like, you can throw a blanket over them there at the finish. They're just a big pack, and so I'm always a little wary of the form moving forward and trying to dissect whose run was better than the others in a race like that.
3: Here's the a race that has no black type status, but it's worth $500,000. It's the Magic Millions National Classic. Surf and Bird, Paul, came through a run at Hawkesbury, a run at Scone, and peaking in Brisbane.
0: Yeah, she came through the Dark Jewel where she was a beaten short price.

0: choice, but she can be her own worst enemy at times, Duff.
1: That's unbelievable. Mm. Look, she hasn't been a prolific winner, but if they can get her right,
2: yeah.
1: She's certainly talented enough to run well, you know, obviously in the Tats Tiara there. But I've got to give it to Adrian Bott. He was in interviews before she resumed. He said, we're very happy with this filly, Surf and Bird. But I think, you know, she's a run short today. She'll be spot on for Queensland. And here she is, third up. Yeah. Queensland wins the semi-final and moves on in complete perfect condition. But look, I think everyone saw the Churchill's choice there, and that has to be the talking point about the race. Dikleche Boulevard is yet to peak. I know she won first up, but she'll be third up off that long break next time, and especially if they got a drop of rain around, I'd be back on her back.
3: Okay, here is the Spear Chief. Rachel King had a great day up there, Paul, and War Eternal is loving Queensland.
0: Yeah, War Eternal is loving Queensland, and I know this track was officially rated a soft five, but, you know, and the times probably justified that, and War Eternal had never won on a good track from 18 starts, which is why he went around at cricket score odds for him, considering he's a last start winner. But what I liked about this, we'll see it on the overhead, you'll see Sun God come through the gap here and at least get a half head in front. War Eternal actually sees him coming, looks at him and says, not today, and he really knuckles back down. You'll see it on the head on. For a couple of strides, almost looked like War Eternal was going to have a go at him, saying, get out of the way, what do you think you're doing? But he's a real competitor, and Sun God, who came in with two ones next to his name, just bumped into one a little bit tougher on the day. But, yeah, good win. And Rachel King, yeah, three winners. She's had a great winter up there in Queensland.
1: Yeah, she's riding so well. There's no doubt about it. And I just thought he was a heavy tracker. I thought he was just a heavy tracker. So he I don't know what happened to Sun God there. He's going to go whoosh. Oh,
2: he should have put him away.
1: Yeah, he should have put him away. He should have put him away. The way he loomed up there, there was just no betting there. And old mate, just easy there. He just keeps teasing me. He ran another fair race.
3: Mm. Well, that's Brisbane. Do you you feel like a Queenslander yet? Have they indoctrinated you? Do you support the Maroons? What's happening up there?
0: Yeah, I definitely feel like a Queenslander, Greg, and I do support the Maroons. I thought were robbed in game one. But look, as I always say, my kids go to school here, my horses are trained here, and I live here. So that makes me a Queenslander, what does?
1: Jeez.
3: Fair enough.
1: No, not like the old days, the old St George supporter and all this, you know, things change.
3: Fair enough.
1: I suppose he gets paid in Queensland as well. Anyway.
3: This could be one of the quickest conversions I've ever seen.
1: It's unbelievable.
3: It's taking no time at all. Thank you. Enjoy your biggest day.
2: Hang on. I've got one more question. Don't tell me you've turned to 4X beer as well.
0: Corey, listen. You've got to draw the line somewhere, and I've drawn it before 4X, trust me. It will never be my beer of choice. But no, and funny enough, guys, we talk about I've been converted quickly. You realise it's been 4.5 years, so we have been sort of moving along pretty quickly up here.
3: Well, that has gone quickly.
1: Yeah,
3: it has gone quickly. Enjoy your time up there. Thank you.
0: Absolute pleasure, guys. Great to catch up with you again.
3: There he is, the great Queenslander, Paul Joyce, on Thoroughbred Weekly. When we come back, Randwick yesterday.

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1: Paddington, a unique thoroughbred. The only horse in history to win the Irish 2000 Guineas.
2: Paddington is going from strength to strength, wins the 2000 Guineas.
1: St. James's Palace Stakes.
2: Paddington, the leading three-year-old miler, comes up and wins the St. James's Palace.
1: Eclipse Stakes.
2: From Emily Upjohn, beats the youngster. Paddington won the Coral Eclipse.
1: And the Sussex Stakes.
3: Paddington, he's still going to be unbeaten in season. He's going to win the Sussex Stakes.

0: Betcha makes betting live and play easy. Get amongst it with no lag, nope, just great odds and offers right when the heat's on. Betcha. R18, bet responsibly.
1: Okay, we will start at the top. Race one, the two-year-olds were in action at Randwick there yesterday. We started on a soft six. This is Why So Hard, On Debut by All Too Hearted of Alonro Mare, trained by the Hawks boys.
2: Yeah, he looks a horse that might have a future. He's come, not many could come back in the field there yesterday. And that's
3: and he's
2: exactly
3: also bred to get a mile too.
2: True, yeah.
3: But, you know, like he's having his first go. I thought it was a good effort because he's big, he's awkward, he's got plenty of furnishing to do. But to come off the back of him, I thought it was a terrific win.
2: Yeah. Oh, we got the good thing beaten of the day out of the way early here. Yeah. Behind the leaders here, in the coffin, Christina.
3: Yep.
2: Nowhere to go. I think we can all safely say she should have won.
3: Yeah.
2: So there's no doubt about that. It happens. Just had nowhere to go. Simple as that. No real pilot error there. It's just it's one of those racing things where they didn't open up. And this CIA, he is a bullfin. He missed
3: what about? He missed the start.
2: And then wanted to charge up things, heels, the whole race. They gelded and think. I think he, remember he came to Newcastle and we interviewed Snowden. He said, oh, he's got a bit of an attitude, this lad.
3: Mm.
2: And he did everything beautifully. And then they gelded him because he is a lad. Mm. Hasn't worked yet. I tell you, he's got talent, but he's a problem child.
1: Here's Michael Hawks and Tyler Schiller.
4: Tell us a story. We bought him at the sales. I think we paid about 130. Loved him. And we've just got some really good people and clients in the horse. And he's been a work in progress. His trials have been fantastic. He's had three really good trials leading up to this. And look, the barrier is a little bit of a concern, but obviously with the bigger field, it injected a lot more speed. And I said to a few of the owners here and on the phone that I spoke to, even Frank Cook yesterday, and I know he's watching on TV, and if he drew 1-5, I thought he'd generally just win. Drawing a bit awkward, we're going to have to be a little bit conservative, and there was a bit of speed in the race, and truth, Tyler just gave him a gun ride. He got cover, presented on the corner. The best part I love, the horse has got so much ability. As far as learning, he doesn't really know what he's doing yet, and the last 50 was probably the best, so these owners and the horse is going to be in for a nice ride for the future.
5: You're predicting a nice future?
4: I do. He's a baby. He's got there at two. He's by All Too Hard, and he's just a horse that's going to keep improving in time.
5: Okay, well done.
4: Thank you.
6: Very good.
5: Here is Tyler.
3: Well done, Tyler. Further he goes, the better he'll get.
6: Yeah, for sure. He's a big boy, and he's probably not a two-year-old type, but he's come out and he's won a two-year-old race. He's going to be a lot better horse with a spell, and coming back as a three-year-old, we're going to see a lot of a nice progression, and I think he'll keep building into his career. So very pleased that he could overcome the barrier today. He didn't get blessed with that, and he put himself in a lovely spot.
3: Is he a good ride?
6: Oh, he's lovely. He's one of the better ones. Just lobs along. He reminds me a lot of Swift Falcon. He's probably just building through his grades at the moment.
1: Rightio, now we go to race number two. This is the Midway, and it is spectacular for Nassim Dilmi and Kieran McAvoy. When we pick them up, it's forecast a leading for home.
2: Yeah, Don Pace dominated, really, with the first few around the bend, other than Perfect Justice, who made his run up the inside, fighting this finish out. So he set a lovely outside the lead in the right spot. He's a three-year-old with a... he'll get better next preparation, I feel. So he's just got his foot right on the till now, Perfect Justice. Nothing wrong with that run. He's just got held up for a little stride, losing momentum.
3: Yeah, it's a fraction slow away too at the start.
2: Yeah. So forecasters went better with the blinkers. There's a couple here. The Mona Lisa, wide no cover. Not a day for that. Not a day for that at all. Forgive. And Horizons is ready to win one of those 1900s at Canterbury for sure. That's a much better run up in distance yesterday, and she's still got more to offer. So, yeah, it's your typical Midway, but there's future winners there for sure.
3: I want to touch on Nassim. He's really starting to gather some momentum, isn't he?
2: He's
3: training well.
2: Doing a good job with a
3: small team.
2: A stabilised string, and probably not a lot of young horses to build on yet, but they'll come along, no doubt about it.
1: Well, here he is, Nassim, and also Kieran McAvoy.
7: Yeah, he's a horse that showed ability from day dot. When Sarah trained him, he won a midweek.

0: and they put him straight into a group one, so she must have had a big opinion of him. And he did show a lot with us. Unfortunately for him, he had to have a surgery that just to keep his mind on a job. He's now gelded, and it's good to see him bounce back.
1: What are your plans?
0: We'll take him run by run with him, but now a Saturday winner, we'll find a nice race for him. Don't want to throw him in a deep end too quickly, so whether there's a nice race for him in Queensland at the back end of the carnival, or potentially give him a spell and bring him back for the spring. But he's got a bright future. He's shown plenty early on, and it's good that he's slowly repaying.
1: And just while my little mate's standing here, where does that sit in your career, the Corey Brown Cup win from yesterday?
0: Oh, it's probably right up there. I've only had 4 Metro winners this season, but winning the Corey Brown Cup was definitely a highlight.
1: Congratulations.
0: Thanks.
2: Congratulations, Smacker. I think they're having a joke, aren't they?
3: Nats is happy to train a winner anyway, I know he is.
2: That was a nice enough win.
3: Well, it was a good win, yeah. Nassim said he's in good form. You know, the other day was he had a nice spot, but he just overdid it a little bit. And going to the gates, I just let him freewheel around, and I thought, right, well, if he steps well, I'll just let him get comfortable and won't make it too complicated for him or me. And he did the rest. But so, yeah, he's a nice, big, strong horse that might just keep improving a bit too.
1: So how was the Corey Brown Cup?
2: It was great. It was a really good day. I mean, obviously, we know the cause of what the club were doing for Young Rain, but no, it turned out a really good day.
1: Yeah. Yep. And quite a few $1,000s raised for the Children's Cancer Institute.
2: Yeah, just over 5,000, nearly 6,000. So, yeah, it was a good day.
1: Very good. Now we go from the midway to the highway. And Danny Williams saddled up 4 runners in this race. The punters elect were one of Danny's, Exit Fee, and the Matt Dunn trained Weyburn.
4: Yeah, well, it was just a good ride. Chad, he drew out off the track a little bit, and he just cut back to the inside here, and I think that was a slight advantage yesterday for sure.
1: Blue Cap, we're looking.
4: Yeah, she just dives through there. Everything went right for her. The favourites had their chance, but they were just bloused, which can happen So, other than that,
2: I think the ride just won the race, to be honest.
4: That's exactly what happened. Yep. You know, 2 favourites ran to form, but they were beaten by, well, a sniper, really.
2: Yeah.
4: Just no pressure on her, just ride for luck, and luck absolutely come at the right time.
2: Yep. I couldn't agree more. The 2 rides of Chad's there yesterday, his 2 winners.
4: Outstanding.
2: They were both outstanding, yep.
4: Yeah, well, Nash had a good day, but I think just those 2 rides, just give him the 3 points or whatever they say. Ishi Ross had no luck there. Maybe back at the provincial or the country for her or him, he'll...

0: wasn't in my view, so I was glad to hear.
1: He had to double check he had the right cap too.
0: Well, I don't
1: blame him.
0: I don't blame him, and I'm sorry about that.
1: Well, what did you think going into today about her?
0: To be honest, I thought she was our best outsider. I know I've got four in it, and you could have picked any of them. There's not a lot of them, a lot between all of them at home. The Bloods on Thursday suggested that maybe I had been a little bit soft on exit fee, which told late. I think if I was going to have a bet myself, I would have had something each way on her. Her run was better than it appeared here the other day in a very slower run race than we expected. And on top of the ground, which is more comfortable today, we saw that turn of foot given the speed of the race.
1: Good job.
0: Thank you.
2: Well done, Chad. Big finish.
3: Yeah, she finished really well. Didn't show much speed early, but just knew I had to sort of save some ground where I could. So I went back in, cut the corner and got the gaps at the right time. But she really responded well to being ridden like that. She loved coming through them, and each gap she took, she grew in confidence, and yeah, she thrived there.
2: Just started to think you're the winner.
3: Had a lot of work to do, so I probably wasn't. I could tell she was going to run into the finish, but probably only inside the last 200. I thought, right, she's building here, she's got them.
4: We go to race four. This was Matt Dale and Nashra Willow with Bravissima.
5: Yes, typical. Well, it's like a gear change now, Nash.
2: Nash on third exactly
5: up
2: right.
5: When they're ready to win.
2: You're right.
5: Yeah, so it should be in the gear changes.
4: Nash first time.
5: Yes, Nash first again. Time, third up. Right now it's ready to win.
2: Nash goes back
5: hasn't
2: on.
5: Hasn't been fit. just perfectly. Third up. She fit in well. Change of tactics. Ridden closer from a better draw. And everything was absolutely 100% for a bird whistle. She's all fight. I like this filly. She really had a go. She, you know, softened up a little bit early, and you think she's off the bit, but she always finds something. There's not much of her, but she's just a little beauty. Some Just Glamorous stuck on after probably riding.

0: right? It's a wonderful thing, but I do think she got just that little bit itchy. She was trying to get
1: momentum.
0: Going.
1: Or, so there's sure. two sides, probably two sides to that story.
0: I don't know if she was a good thing beaten, though.
1: No,
2: Here's Nash.
3: Oh, look, I was left a bit of an open book. You know, obviously, to be more positive today, she'd had a couple of really lovely lead-up runs, really. Like she's had to go back from wide gates and so forth, and probably for that reason she was, you know, more explosive today when the run came, you know. So, that's you know, great to ride a winner for the team, Maddie Dale's team, and I'm sure she can find another one this time of year.
0: Are you always confident in the run? She give you a good feel?
3: She did. She gave me a lovely ride. She was... ended up a nice genuine run race, which suited her, and I felt I was always there when I needed her.

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0: Okay, I promise more of Nash. He didn't win this race, but let's highlight the ride from the start, Corey. This is the 2,000 metre start, and you'll see him charge across here. He's in the outside barrier with Agent Zero.
1: And like Duff touched on, this is one of the hardest starts in Australia to get over. They generally all work up underneath you and try and hold you out, but within 50 metres, Nash went from the outside to the inside.
2: It was like Miss Hilo coming out of the boxes at Wentworth Park coming from the eight.
1: It was a great ride. Before the race, Duff may mention and said, oh, look, Nash is going to have to do a bit of work on this because it got the dream run. It drew one last time when it won.
0: Beautifully boxed out wide.
1: But he went from the penthouse to the outhouse by the time he got to the 600 because the speed slackened. And that's where we're going to make mention of Chad Schofield. He just summed this race up so well at the half mile. He could see the speed coming out. He didn't make a lightning move, but he just breezed around him, took up the front, and, mate, it was a gem.
2: Yeah, and he's a horse that'll improve next prep. He could be one of these little country cups horses, you know, little dance, big dance horses in time. He's a three-year-old. He's had a good prep. Where he's put two together now that he's found his winning ways. He's by extreme choice. He's a great sire. Sprinters, stayers, Melbourne Cup winners, whatever you...
0: Golden Slipper winners,
2: anything.
0: Melbourne Cup winners,
2: it
0: doesn't matter.
2: So it was just... That different form was just too good. He beat the Ipswich form in the Adelaide form. The Randwick lead-up end up no good. So he's a nice horse.
0: OK, let's hear from Kieran Maher's right-hand man here in Sydney, Johann Gerard de Boort. He's been in the little French province of Bali.
1: Oh, Bali
0: recently,
1: French.
0: Yes.
1: French province.
0: Just having
1: I've never been there before.
0: It was Bali. Here he is with Chad Schofield.
3: Yeah, he did. He did a good job. It was a good ride, a good move from Chad. It was a great ride from Nash at the start.
0: Yes.
3: It was a very interesting race. But he's a real grinder. He's got a big action. He needs to build into his races. And the plan was to be on speed. But when he was so far back, he was on ideal. But when the speed came out of the race, Chad just made a nice, smooth run at the right time. And after that, he just keeps grinding. And he kept building. He's a horse, very light. It's just taking a bit of time. He's very light, lightly framed. Right. And he's furnishing. He's doing well in work. And the more he races, the stronger he gets, the more he learns. And, it was good to get a job done today.
0: Well, he showed his class in italic stakes.
3: Yeah, he did. He was very good that day. And he was strongly run 2,000 then, so the trip we knew would be fine. And we just wanted to get a bit of confidence in him. And winning so well, I think, definitely helped him. But he's still on the way up, and I think there's more to come.
0: Okay. Well done.
3: Thank you.
1: Congratulations, Chad. Nice strong win. He looked a little bit like he was under pressure there at about the 300, but once you got the stick over, he was really strong through the line.
4: Yeah, it didn't go to plan. I hoped to be sort of leading or at least second or third in the run, but he didn't jump well, and the horses out wide did, so he got shut away in a bad position. But then when the pace came out of it, they're going too slow, and I was just travelling too well, so just hooked him out and let him stride and rode him like the best horse. I probably wasn't under pressure early in the straight, but he just hung. It's almost like he was doing it too easy, but the more he got challenged by that horse on his outside, the more he straightened up and kicked. So I think the win was softer than it looked.
0: Well, he looks like a nice horse for the future, Decalogue, and so does this horse, the Sprinter, Ice Cool.
2: What have we got here? He is a real talk horse, this fellow, and I can understand why. Look, when you get horses over racing outside the lead on a soft track and then just... When he just sneezes on him, Jay Ford, he just sprints and he's coming home.
1: To the home turn, it wasn't until Jay slipped him a bit of rain that he actually, generally, but he reminded me of Rain Affair.
2: Hey, I tell you, if he can learn to just harness his speed and put his head down a bit and tick off 1,200 metres, then we're... give him a slot.
1: Yeah.
2: He's got a long way to go.
1: I know, but I'll tell you, like, you watch it and you think, you know, this horse is probably, you know, loaded with ability. But then when Jay gets off, I consider Jay as one of the best judges that I've ever ridden with.
2: Yeah.
1: And when he gets off and you'll hear in his post-race,
2: he should know what a sprinter feels like.
1: Yeah.
0: Yes.
1: He rode one of the best horses.
0: But he wasn't saying it reminded him of Takeover Target.
1: No, he didn't say that.
0: But just elaborate on the Rain Affair.
1: Okay, because Rain Affair, he was very similar. Like, he was a horse, he'd done too much wrong to be a really good horse, but he was a good horse. And he raced his head high, but you had to work with him.
2: Okay.
1: He's just one of those horses.
2: His whole career?
1: His whole career,
2: okay.
1: Yeah. And Joe will confirm that. Like, he just done little things wrong, and you couldn't fight him. If you tried to restrain him, he'd get his head up and just race really awkwardly. Right. That's why I say he reminded me of Rain Affair.
0: Okay. Here is Jay Ford.
5: He's a pretty good horse. He just lacks racecraft. Today's probably one of the best times he jumped, and that was the big key, because he struggles to get out of the gates, and he's got an abundance amount of speed. He's still got to learn how to harness that a little bit. Like, you know, it's good to be fast, but doing it in the right mannerisms. And when that inside horse held the front, he just had to drop his head and come back, and he struggled to do that. But the talent is there. There's a big motor there. He's quite talented. And, you know, from the top of the straight, it was pretty cruisy. You know, he's going to go well beyond benchmark racing in time.
1: Like you said, today he was fresh first up. Do you think further into the preparation you'll have learned how to harness that energy?
5: I hope so, because it just opens up more avenues. And obviously, as he reaches higher levels and benchmark races and interstakes company, he needs to get those 1%ers right. And as soon as he can do that, you know, he's hugely talented, and you're going to see him, you know, contesting stakes races within the next 6 to 12 months.
0: Okay, now we move on to Cool Jakey. Now, Joe Pride set this horse for the Civic Stakes, and Joe Pride thought that's where he'd be peaking.
2: Well, I'll trust Joe's judgment. So this is, if that's what Joe's thinking, you know he's going to be a horse that will improve off this run again. He probably found the right part of the track at this stage of the day, and all honours with him. Midnight Dynamite was great. I want to follow Hollywood Hero. This is an unsuitable race for him first up. He's going to be a really good winter horse for Bjorn. And other than that, I think...
1: Elliptical, come from last.
2: Yeah, he is a stayer first up.
1: Yep. He was the eye catcher of the run.
2: He did that
1: race
2: first up to me last time, and then I backed him about five times straight. I want to see him put two together.
1: Yeah.
0: Here's Joe and Adam Hieronymus after Cool Jakey's win.
6: Well done, Joe. How would you describe Cool Jakey?
7: He's a tradesman, and he's trained as an ordinary judge at times. I thought he was grossly underdone for that. So the main aim's a couple of weeks' time in the Civic Stakes, and brought him back. He's only had 49 days off, and probably you're looking at residual fitness there, which is always a hard thing to measure, but only gave him a couple of gallops, and he had a synthetic trial, which I thought, well, that won't be enough for him. But never underestimate a horse that tries hard.
6: Exactly. So Civic Stakes is the aim.
7: Yes, in 2 weeks' time. And there's a sequence of winter races there for him. But he's very honest and genuine, as is the other horse that races in these silks in the Stadio Mestalla. They're doing a great job for their thousands of owners. And I'm sure they're very proud of their horse today.
8: No, he isn't. But he, like you said, he's pretty bomb-proof. He jumps really well, puts himself in the race, and gives everything you got when you ask him to go. And sort of thought he felt the pinch at about the furlong, but to be fair to him, he found it again and was good through the line.
0: See those three blokes with the beards in the background there? Three Santa Clauses. all behind. Okay, I think we're going to take a break. When we come back, we've got more to come here on Thoroughbred Weekly.
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0: formerly trained by Gay and Adrian, Wanneroo is now with Brett and Georgie Kavanagh. And here is Wanneroo winning yesterday's feature race, the Bob Charlie.
1: Really like this horse. He's done me a couple of favours, though, so you can get overexcited with him. I just love how you can ride him up the speed. And probably, I reckon the quicker you go on him, the better he goes, because he's such a fighter.
2: I think Brett nailed him with his comments after the race. He's just a tradesman. Yep. That's exactly what he is, Duff. The way that he races, he gets up on speed and he just toughs it out. The horse that I want to make mention, Infancy.
1: She's fine.
2: It's got its foot on the till. It's ready to go. She had absolutely no luck here yesterday.

0: to say, really.
1: Well, here he is now, Brett Kavanagh, after the race with Kerry McAvoy.
2: Yeah, he has. He's got some owners by the sounds of it. Look, he is looking forward, never looked back. He's just done the job since he came to my place. Hasn't let me down. Good field today. It's a tricky draw. Kieran took luck out of the equation there and got the job done.
3: He had very good form before he joined you, but you knew you had him where you wanted him when he ran first up.
2: Yeah, I left a bit of money in the ring at Hawkesbury, I can tell you. Yeah. But I've squared up since. Look, he's just got super form. You know, when Gay and Adrian had him, obviously the Autumn Glow form, and his Guinness Prelude, like he could be a really, really good horse. I'm just not too sure. I've just taken one step at a time sort of thing with him. There's some pretty exciting spring races coming up, so we won't overtax him. We'll just get him home and regroup and work out where we go.
3: Okay. Has the stable improved since Georgie joined the team officially?
2: I think it's since Jack left, someone told me.
3: Okay.
2: No, look, it's all my family work very hard behind the scenes, and that's what make these days happen, is hard work, good staff. That's what Chris was done, and then he starts crying, so yeah. I'm not going to do that.
3: Well, I might just keep you going there, because just reflect on the month that you've had with a listed Bob Charlie, Country Championship, a group race out at Hawkesbury as well with Chidiac. It's been a good month.
2: It's been great, mate.
3: Yeah.
2: There's a bit of news to come out of the camp, hopefully, in the next 4 to 6 weeks. There's a bit of movement, but anyway, we'll worry about that when we get there. In the meantime, we'll just keep doing our job.
3: You're expanding, are you?
2: I think so, yeah.
3: Okay, we'll find out when it happens.
2: Thanks, mate.
4: Congratulations, K-Mac. Bit of pressure early, but he was tough.
5: Yeah, it was a little bit. Cav's done a good job with him, and he's come out of the Scone win, which he was a good winner that day, in good order. And Cav's last words when he said he's fit as a mallee ball. Use your early speed, and he's had 54 on his back, and got a lot of confidence. The more I looked at the race, the more I kept looking at that 0.6 of a length behind Angel Capital in the Guinness Prelude, I thought, well, he's got to run well in this grade. So, with a minimum on his back, he's been able to do it.
1: Well, Cav was teasing then about the future of the
0: cryptic
1: stable.
0: Wasn't it?
1: Yeah.
0: He's an old Randwick boy. He was up there with TJ and I think Neville Begg. He was with Neville Begg. I don't know. Well, he said stay tuned, didn't he?
1: Yeah. It seems like he's got this this itch he wants to scratch.
0: Yeah.
1: Training at Randwick,
6: training
1: at headquarters.
6: Yeah.
1: Mm. Yeah, but where does that leave? Could they split the stable? Could the father-daughter team that has been so successful, and she is the brains behind the operation,
6: without a doubt,
1: could he come to Sydney and leave Georgie at Scone,
0: I've got no idea.
6: It'd make sense, though, wouldn't it?
0: Imagine if
6: Georgie trained out of Scone, she could
1: still have
6: the highways and
1: country,
6: stuff like that. Yeah.
0: Yeah, it'd be interesting. I think Kiramar is in the Crown Lodge now, so that leaves Leilani. Yeah. Leilani, wouldn't that be a feather in his cap?
1: Oh.
0: Wouldn't shut the old shearer up, would you?
6: So if Mar goes into, does he still keep Bong Bong?
0: Oh, of course.
1: Oh, yeah.
6: Yeah.
1: Yeah. For the 1,000 horses he's got, he's got to put them somewhere.
6: I suppose.
1: But I think there'll be a few more scrambling for Leilani Lodge than Brett Kavanagh.
0: Oh, well, I would have thought Gay and Adrian were the ones that weren't very happy when they didn't get it in the first place.
1: Yeah.
0: I don't know if that's still on the table.
6: Well, we'll
0: leave that to
6: the amount of runners Gay and Adrian.
1: There you go, Cav. You got what you wanted. You're teased and everyone's talking about it now, trying to work out what the hell you're doing. Now, let's go on to our formal display. Now, this horse is already qualified for the big dance, winning the Tamworth Cup, unlucky in a Scone Cup. And it sounds like he's going to go out for a break now.
0: No, he goes out on a high. He's had a really big preparation. If you backed him, it was just a beautiful watch. It was never going to be any other result. He's just got the job done. God's Window probably a little bit further now. Nothing really out of that race. GMs, I don't know what the target with her is, but if whatever it is, she'll be hard to beat when that run will do all the world a good yesterday.
1: Now, if Sienna gets up and wins that race, she's on 21 and Braith Knox on 28, so there's 7 the difference. But a win for Braith puts him 9 in front of Sienna.
0: especially when he beats her. Like, it's a two swing, really, when you beat each other. So this is going to be a real talking point for the next, well, till the end of the season. These couple of apprentices really with their eye on the prize.

0: I was just trying to keep out of trouble at the same time. And obviously, Sienna's got the power of Chris at this time of year when his main riders are out of town. But still, the Archibalds, Braithwaite,
1: and she's getting good support, not just from the Archibalds, but he's getting good support. You know, like that'll open, because he's been having a bit of a slow run. Yeah. He's lots of placings and stuff like that. But that there yesterday will build his confidence, and obviously it'll open up a lot more doors for him.
2: Yeah, and the talk is that he's, what is he, 10 wins
1: away? 10 wins away from losing his claim.
2: 10 wins away from losing his claim.
1: Yep.
2: And I think the plan is immediately after he outrides his claim, he will become a fully-fledged jockey from that day.
1: Yeah, and that will cut the 25% of Kavanagh's off.
2: Yes. So Kavanagh's going to have to find something else to do to make up for lost income. Here is Rob Archibald and Braith Knott.
3: Yeah, he is. He's joined us the last couple of months. Obviously, he'd had a terrific run with Brett Kavanagh and now Georgie up in Scone. So he just came for the last couple of months of probably what will be his apprenticeship, and pleased to have him. He's been going really well for us, and he's a great kid, and he's, hopefully he can finish the season off well.
2: Well, that was perfect there, wasn't it?
3: Yeah, it was. Rode him perfectly. It went to plan, which has been good. So he's got on really well with the horse of late, and he's ridden him well, and nice to get the win for Triple Crown. They're great supporters and a pleasure to train for, and they'll enjoy that win.
2: Now, the big dance is obviously the ultimate goal. So what do you do now? Do you start working backwards from there?
3: Yeah, probably if we're going to give him any sort of break, it may even look to give him a break now. But we'll just work back from the big dance, as you said. And he's just a horse on the up. He's just improving so much through the prep, and looking forward to sort of getting him ready for the spring.
2: For sure. Well done.
3: Thank you.
4: Yeah, we began really well. He's a horse with natural speed. He was a little bit keen early when I let him cross, but I thought they ran along quite enough for him to switch off, and probably a little bit sharper than that horse outside leader just to sneak up underneath him. It was a bit of a sit and duff for a long time, but to his credit, he was quite strong.
1: 9 wins in front. How many claiming wins? Claiming rides you got to go?
4: Yeah, I think I've got about 10 now, so just hopefully keep ticking over. Been a bit of a dry patch, so hopefully that's the start of something.
2: All right, and the last, Tom Charlton produced an import, Mr. Chaplin, to win the last, aided beautifully by Nash.
0: Yeah, exactly. The pros moved in here. They usually get these imports right when they're very heavily as they go to the barrier, and they never stopped backing him, and they were proven correct. I did get a good ride. So these two favourites, I want to just be totally forgiving, Glorious Moments and Nitro. You just could not travel wide, no cover at that meeting yesterday. And just forget they went round. I hope you don't, because I'll get a better price next night.
1: Nitro also, when the speed slackened down the back, he had to pop off. He actually had cover, but he just couldn't hold it back in behind him. So, both forgives. I totally agree.
2: And we have run out of time. That is the show. We've got one more show next week, and we'll bring you the meeting at Rose Hill and also all the colour from Stradbroke Day. Thank you, boys, and enjoy the rest of your weekend.

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Starter Tony McGovern pushes the button and they're off and racing in the first. One of the first away was Larsa. Favourite Sweet Smile goes with it on the inside, followed out by Bellarista. Two away, Yderzo from Amira D'Argento, and back to the tail is a

Second last of the outside, and then box seat in third is Ballarista from Udurza. 50 in the first. Pacemaker Sweet Smile dictates the tempo from last of the outside. 1.5 away is Ballarista, third on the inside of Udurza. Two back to Amira D'Argento for Tom Wigram in his first race day ride. And last on the inside of it, Astoria Brook. Up towards a home turn. 5.50 left to go in the first. And it's Sweet Smile, the favourite, being eyeballed by Larsa. Up on the outside of it. Two lengths away, Ballarista with Udurza. Then Astoria Brook and Amira D'Argento. Homeward bound they are. 350 to go. Sweet Smile tackled by Larsa. Coming after them, Udurza looks to run on. Two lengths away, then we've got Astoria Brook, Amira D'Argento, and Ballarista now angling out as well. Sweet Smile has to lift here because Udurza's taking the lead. Sweet Smile is lifting on the inside. It's Udurza, Sweet Smile, Ballarista late with Astoria Brook, but it's Udurza. Udurza will win it second at the line with Sweet Smile from Ballarista. Then came Astoria Brook, followed over by Amira D'Argento, and Larsa will be the last of them home.

Gates are back and they're off. She's No Saint began brilliantly to be the early leader from Judy Smart. He's steady to trail. Going forward is Intan, followed back in fourth spot by Palago. Two back, Fatal Affair gets back second last today and overdoing it once again. And alongside of it is Vicar's Choice. They work down to the 850. Pacemaker is She's No Saint, leads by a length from Intan. Two lengths away, Judy Smarties from Palago. Then Fatal Affair and alongside of it is Vicar's Choice. There's five lengths over the field as they hit to the 600 metres. She's No Saint gets an uncontested lead, led by a length and a half here from Intan, then Judy Smarties, Palago, Fatal Affair away from the rail, and last of all is Vicar's Choice. To the corner, 450 to go, and it's She's No Saint, the leader, leads by a length from Intan coming after it. Two away, Judy Smarties, out wider, Fatal Affair looking to run on, so is Palago. It's still She's No Saint in front at the 200, led a length on Intan, further back, Fatal Affair, battling on is Palago. And Judy Smarty, She's No Saint in charge though, with 100 to go. This is a real She's No Saint today. She's No Saint back in the winning groove, second over. As they went across was Intan, followed over by back in third spot was Judy Smarties, then Palago, and further back in the field then to Fatal Affair, with also there as well was Vicar's Choice.

Permissive in barrier one. Fake to Silk Degrees in barrier one, and they're off and racing. Beneath the Stars was one of the first away. Oppressor kicks up on the inside. Right there also out a bit deeper on the track now is Taylor the Gypsy with Sweet As Me. They'd be followed back in the field now, settling fifth as she's untouchable. Fleeting Star came next, followed further back by Permissive with the Silk Degrees and Ashoka. And last of all here now by two is Iridescent, ridden patiently at the tail. 700 metres to go. Oppressor leads a half length on Beneath the Stars. Out three wide on speed is going to be Taylor the Gypsy, followed two lengths away, she's untouchable. Then came back and behind those next was Sweet As Me with Fleeting Star. Further away then to Silk Degrees, Permissive, Ashoka and Iridescent to the outside. Homeward bound they are. They've got 400 metres to go, and it's Oppressor the leader coming after Taylor the Gypsy, then followed by Beneath the Stars. Between them, further back in the field, Iridescent starting to power home down the outside with a likely looking bid. Fleeting Stars warming up as well. At the 150, Iridescent out wide. Taylor the Gypsy, Oppressor kicking on the inside. Iridescent sailed to the lead, short of the line, and Iridescent will go on and score. Photos for second between Ashoka, right there also.

So we have a couple of attendants up. They're off and racing, though. Manolete hopped away quickly, but Promenier has designs on the lead, goes forward, as does Mafia Whispers. They'd be followed out by Early Cheer Settles, fourth, followed round then by Pact. Out a bit deeper, Bunker Hill, a length away and behind those, Winner Patch, Watermelon Sugar, Capote's in that group as well. Well back is Somba, and last of all is Staffy. Inside the 800 metres they go. Pacemaker, Promenier, a half on Mafia Whispers. Now Bunker Hill is charging round on the outside. That rider might be in a bit of difficulty. I think the saddle slipped forward. Certainly has. Two lengths away and behind them, Manolito's trailing today from Early Cheer. Then came Pact. Capote is next from Watermelon Sugar. Well back is Winner Patch as they make the corner from Somba. And last of all is Staffy. Homeward bound. 400 metres to go. Promenier the leader. Coming after it, Early Cheer. Through along the inside, Manolito gets his chance. And behind them also, Capote starting to warm up. Out wide, Pact is running on as well. At the 200, Early Cheer for Manolete, running on, and behind these next is Capote along the inside. Early Cheer, Manolete on the inside, and Capote, Manolete, Early Cheer, Capote late. Manolete will get it. Manolete will win it from photos. We've got either Early Cheer or Capote, and then followed over and behind those next we had a lineup. Mafia Whispers with also their Pact, also Watermelon Sugar, and running home late was Somba. Not that far off them also, Winner Patch. Further back in the field then to Promenier. With it also was Staffy, and Bunker Hill had an excuse. The saddle slipped forward early in the race, and would have to forgive that effort today by Bunker Hill. But Manolete, ridden off the speed today, will win it.

Tending up with it. Set now, gates are back and they're off and racing. All Aces hopped away with purpose towards the outside. Going forward also is all right there as well as up with Ace. So the two Aces in front at the judge with a lap to go. Favourite Free Bird settles into a lovely trailing position in third from Naughty Granny. And then came Delinquent with Alaskan and out in the cheap seats out very wide, leaving that bend now as they work out into the back is going to be Rio Grande. Back and behind those, San Simeon. Back about fourth last here is Ivy's Dancer, followed by My Fair Lily with also Sweet But Psycho. And two lengths away, Lord Goliath from his wide gate, taken back to the tail of the field. Inside the 1,400 metres they go. At a genuine tempo here, and it's up with Ace over on the inside, headed now by Rio Grande, who was caught out wide and moved forward to take over. Settling third next is All Aces, followed two lengths away, Delinquent Free Bird in the centre, and they've parked Naughty Granny out three wide. Two lengths away and behind those is San Simeon with Alaskan. There's a further two lengths away, My Fair Lily, who's well back in the field as they climb the rise. Another one just parked on the outside of it is Ivy's Dancer, then Sweet But Psycho, and last of all is Lord Goliath would be 10 lengths off the leader. 900 metres left to run. Pacemaker here is now going forward. All the Aces on the outside of Rio Grande. A length away next, Naughty Granny. She's having a tough trip, Naughty Granny. Back in behind them in fourth position is up with Ace. Favourite Free Bird in a nice spot, fifth. And then followed over on the inside next is a Delinquent. Alaskan away from the rail as they head to the corner from Ivy's Dancer, about to move forward. Then came a well back Sweet But Psycho, looking to pick up now. With it also San Simeon, My Fair Lily and Lord Goliath. Homeward bound, 3:50 to go. And All Aces took over here from out wide, coming after it quickly. Fair as Ivy's Dancer and coming with it, Free Bird, the two favourites together. Further back then we've got Sweet But Psycho. Ivy's Dancer in front at the 150. Free Bird is lifting on the inside. Then all the Aces out wider on the track is Sweet But Psycho. The two favourites go to war here. Free Bird and Ivy's Dancer at the line. Free Bird, I reckon, a nostril from Ivy's Dancer, and then came all the Aces, Sweet But Psycho. Then came Alaskan, a gap back to Delinquent, Rio Grande, San Simeon, followed by all the Aces, with it also up with Ace, then followed back and behind those next, then to San Simeon. Lord Goliath was back.

Cage crash back, they're off. Four, Diamond Jack stood there, missed it by six at the jump. First away, Carnunter has designs on the lead. Going forward, drop of something, Pacheco. Pacifico settles fourth, followed out by Fly My Way, then Bosch. A length away, Doddle, favourite Superfly, settles back in the field as they climb the

and 2.5 away, he's a shocker, will settle down at the tail of the field. At a reasonable tempo, and Pacheco took it up and got away to lead by 2 from Khan Hunter. Up on the outside of a drop of something, there's a gap of 3 lengths away, Pacifico, and a strung out field here from Bosch, and then followed by Fly My Way. There's 4 lengths away, and behind those, next to the favourite Superfly, will be enjoying this tempo. With it is Doddle, 2.5 back to War of Succession from Diamond Jack, then Rosetown Princess, and last of all is He's a Shocker, would be 12 lengths off the leaders. They climb the rise towards the 1,100 metres they go, and the leaders come up for air now. Pacheco leads by 3/4 from Khan Hunter, then Pacifico third on the inside, a drop of something, 2 lengths away in the clear. Next is Bosch, followed by Fly My Way, and then came Rosetown Princess from the favourite Superfly at the 800, still a length away. Next then is War of Succession, with it also Diamond Jack from Rosetown Princess, and He's a Shocker still last. Towards the corner they come, 600 metres to go, spread out over a dozen lengths, and it's Pacheco and Khan Hunter. Pacifico came away from the rail to be 3 out, out 4 wide, challenging drop of something, and then followed 2 lengths away by Fly My Way. Bosch further back, Superfly spotting them 8 lengths as they turn for home. 3:50 to go, Pacifico headed by drop of something, coming after them also Fly My Way, and now Superfly starting to chime in late. Down to the 200 they come, drop of something, Superfly, Fly My Way in the centre. Superfly, she's ranged up on the outside. Coming with it though is Fly My Way. Fly My Way, Superfly, and drop of something. Fly My Way's holding Superfly. Fly My Way will beat Superfly. Third over was in third spot, drop of something, and then War of Succession followed over next then as they went across the line by Pacheco. Gee, He's a Shocker was running on, Hobby. Next start, we'll all get on. Then followed in behind them by Diamond Jack. Further back in the field then was Pacifico from Doddle. Further away, Rosetown Princess. With it also would have been Khan Hunter and Bosch back near the tail of the field.

Gates are back and they're off and racing to jump well to the favourite Cosmic Dream to be the early leader. Wine Rocks has been ridden with urgency to go up on the outside of it, followed by Accentuate, who eases to trail. Then came Curve Glory and Nolly. A length away and behind those next, we've got Just Go Boom with Ruby Rush. And last over on the inside is She's a Boss. They climb the rise to the 1,000 metres mark, and Cosmic Dream, the favourite, made the lead by a half length from Wine Rocks. Two lengths away, Accentuate third on the inside of Curve Glory. There's a further two lengths back to She's a Boss and Just Go Boom. And the last pair, Ruby Rush and Nully. And there'd be six lengths over the field, 700 metres from home. Pacemaker is Cosmic Dream. The favourite looks to make all. Led by a neck from up on the outside of it, Wine Rocks. And then came Accentuate, still trailing on the inside of Curve Glory. Two lengths away, Just Go Boom. Only three off the leaders, followed by She's a Boss, Ruby Rush, and back with it, Nully. As they come to the home turn, 4:50 to go. Cosmic Dream being eyeballed again by Wine Rocks on the outside. Two lengths away, Curve Glory, followed by Just Go Boom, and then came Accentuate. Further back, Nully. At the 200, Cosmic Dream tackled by Wine Rocks, and coming after them now down the outside here also is Curve Glory. Further back, Just Go Boom. At the 100, Wine Rocks has mastered Cosmic Dream, and out wide, Curve Glory running on. Ruby Rush late. It's Wine Rocks in front, though. Wanted to knock off, but it'll get there. Wine Rocks will beat Curve Glory. Then there's a photo for third between either Cosmic Dream or the late finishing Ruby Rush, and then Just Go Boom, Accentuate, Nully, and back of the tail was She's a Boss.

We're set. They're off. In the last, Hester Rock got the best of the start to lead out from Baron Hard, Orson Stone. Right there also is a Cheeky Devil, followed by CS Queen, Mo Courage out deeper. Then came Yokozuna, followed through on the inside by Prior Vita. Out widest going forward now is Written in Heaven. Andy Armo's in that group as well. A length away then to Marriage Vows, back third last, or fourth last here. Well back also is Flamenco with Chateau Valley, and there's another one parked alongside of them is Sharon.

Sharapova, 900 metres to go in the last pacemaker. Hester Rock leads by a length. From Written in Heaven, second, 2.5 away. Third is Orson Stone Handy. On the outside of it, next then came Siesqui, followed by Cheeky Devil. With it is Baron Hart from Prior Vita, Mo Courage back midfield. Eight off the leaders. That'd be followed by Marriage Vows, and then came Andiamo. With them, Yokozuna nearer the inside, just got the squeeze up there. With it also then would have been, over on the inside is Flamenco from Chateau Valley, and back with them also is Sharapova. Homeward bound they are. 400 metres to go, and it's Hester Rock trying to lead all the way, coming after it out wide. Cheeky Devil, Andiamo battling away, still is Orson Stone, then Prior Vita, further back is Sharapova, Mo Courage not in it at the 200 metres. Andiamo strode up on the outside of Hester Rock, Orson Stone, late run Sharapova storming home. Andiamo, Hester Rock is trying to lift with Orson Stone, but it's Andiamo in front here. Andiamo goes back to back, second Orson Stone, third at the line was Hester Rock, and then Sharapova, Marriage Vows late, followed in behind them by Flamenco. With them also was Written in Heaven with Yokozuna. Further back in the field then came Chateau Valley from Baron Hard, Prior Vita, Mo Courage, Siesqui, and Cheeky Devil back near the tail.

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6: It is grand final day. It's everything that you want from a race day.
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8: We have got some spectacular races to look forward to.
9: Since I've got on course, I feel a little bit more nerves, but once I get out there riding, it'll fizzle its way out.
6: There's one man who has a lot of pressure on his shoulders this afternoon, trainer of Well Written.
8: And my roughie for the day is Moxie.
10: It's Moxie in front. She's going to do it. Moxie will win it.
11: Congratulations to Brendan Popwell as well, selecting Moxie as his top selection. We're not on speaking terms for a little while because we don't want Brendan Popwell picking $26 shots, a losing result for the TAB.
6: Really the talk course of the race. It is, of course, Alabama Lass, resumed in the railway here on Karaka Million Night. I guess a little bit disappointing on face value, hoping she's improved off that.
12: Her manners are very typical of what we see from her on race day, so it gives me no reason to think that she can't return to her best.
13: Gates are back, they're off. Kodan Antique is starting to run on. Then followed by Platinum Attack, I'm All In and Master Faye. It's the Alabama Lass. She shined and she went through the rail, and then left Swain Nesday, the winner by...

0: happen because the horse was going to win.
1: Just an update as well. Passes that, then she will be free to go for the rest of the races. Vets have also cast an eye over Alabama Lass. We're just waiting to hear the update there.
2: She's behind me now, getting a cool down. And if you ever want to see the best example of how the teams love these horses, the care that goes into these animals, never more evident.
1: Man, this is manic up here. I'm at the top of the grandstand, and just even finding a way through to where I normally watch the races from is crazy.
3: Lara Antipova, a $1.40 favourite in the Sistema Stakes. Set. Let's bring it on. Gates open, they're up. Lara Antipova's in front. She's clear by two. Running on late Liguria, but Lara Antipova will get the prize in the Sistema.
4: She'd won the race once she quickened up, and she really had a good look around. Definitely felt like there was plenty more in the tank.
5: The Bone Crusher New Zealand Stakes at Group 1 level, the second of the three Group 1s coming your way. Legato, well, she is a sight to behold. She is a wonderful specimen, and she's looking to give Bev and Ken Kelso some redemption following Alabama Lass.
3: Let's bring it on. Gates open. They're off. Go, girl! Legato! Legato's done it in her swan song. She's got a Group 1 at Ellerslie. Opie Bossen. It is patient best aboard Legato. What Ellerslie hoodoo.
6: Two rides on an hour for two Group 1 wins. It doesn't get much better than that.
7: Nah, she's a lovely mare. It's beautiful to do anything with. And cool to get another Group 1 pick in.
8: Quite an emotional win because, you know, it's probably the last time you see her on a New Zealand racetrack anyway. So the nerves are a bit shot after the sprint. But, very satisfying.
6: What an incredible moment for you. Can you put this into words?
9: Oh, it's pretty indescribable. Like, to be on the end of the lead with her entire career, and she just means the world to all of us.
5: Good news from the jockey's room. Sam Collett, she's been cleared to take her place in the Auckland Cup aboard Nest Egg.
3: Trackside Auckland Cup 2026. We're set. Stephen Barlow sends them underway. Here they come. Paradise Storm not happy with the lack of pace and is charging forward on the outside to inject some much-needed speed into the race. Paradise Storm has charged away. Put five lengths on them and has put them up in. The Aussies going to absolutely romp home here.
10: It's one thing to win a race and, you know, cups are better than winning a normal race, but winning a cup overseas somewhere just takes another level. There's so much more that goes into it and so much more that can go wrong. So I suppose on the risk-reward scenario, it's just a massive thrill.
5: Let's get you into the parade ring as these NZ Derby horses make their way around to the back parade. Number three is Road to Paris. One thing we know about this horse is that he has ample amount of ability. If he could put it all together, will he be a serious contender in this? He knows how to win a Derby. He's got three chances in this.
3: Three wonderful chances too, as Rogers trained the winner of this race on six occasions. So let's bring it on. Gates open. They're off for the Derby. Road to Paris. Roger James. To seventh Derby winner.
6: Derby winning jockey and doing it for a team that you've got such a close association with. This horse hasn't always done it right, but he did it right on the big stage today.
11: No, exactly that. I was scared coming around the outside of him. You never know what he's going to do, but no, he's put it forwards today and he's run well.
1: Roger, how are you feeling?
12: Oh, elated. We were super happy with all three horses, and then we've got a loose horse and nothing.
1: Okay, yeah, it is Road to Paris. Yeah. Looks who's just dislodged George Rook, but the horse is actually very calm down the outside fence.
12: Yeah, probably calmer than I am at present.
1: What about that leap of the fence from Robert Wellwood just to capture your horse then?
12: Yeah, he's one worth capturing.
1: Absolutely, that's some athleticism from your co-trainer. I've just seen some emotion from around the stable. This means an awful lot to Kingsclere, doesn't it?
12: Oh, absolutely. You know... It's a big build up to these days, and it's special.
6: I actually can't explain the feeling, honestly. It's just incredible. Like, Roger and Robert, they're just amazing people to work for. And George is a great mate too, so it's just incredible.
1: Okay, we're just hearing the siren go. That might be just a look at the closing stages.
5: A little bit of drama here late in the piece. Second versus first. There's plenty on the line here for Roger James, obviously.
13: Exactly. So you can see the second horse, which is Autumn Glory. You're looking to see how badly impeded. Is it enough to be able to turn it around? That's the ultimate question.
5: Just see if results change when it comes to this feature.

0: out of the inquiry room, Emily, and I can tell you that I'd be very, very surprised if there was any change of placing.
1: Great to see the camaraderie between Robert Wellwood, who's just quinellaed a New Zealand derby, and Stephen Marsh and Gillon Johnson, who are going out to potentially take home an NZB Kiwi.
2: The anticipation must almost be killing them.
1: There she is, the superstar. Well written. We're hoping for that demolition performance that we saw on Karaka Million Night.
3: This is a whole different pressure. Riding a horse that's unbeaten has the expectation of the nation on Matt Cartwright's back.
4: There's some atmosphere here, isn't there, Stephen?
5: Oh, I tell you what, this will be the greatest day I've seen in New Zealand racing. I just hope we don't disappoint.
6: This is a hard one. Look, on paper, Well Written just has this race pretty well sewn up. I've put Belle Chevelle on top just because she's so consistent. I'm hoping she can run a big race.
7: Kia kaha, kia mai to the connections and slot holders. May your horse be strong and fast. We're set. This is it. Gates are back, they're racing in the NZB Kiwi. She hopped away well, Well Written. She's in a beautiful spot, fourth one out. 300 metres to go, she's made the lead, Well Written. She made the lead.

0: She's a great filly. I hope that's nothing to do with us, that siren.
1: Obviously, you heard that siren go. There's an inquiry. That is Belle Cheval challenging the win of Well Written. Just here, she begins her move. It's whether they actually come together, which they don't.
2: They'll argue it's a momentum thing there. That's what they've got to argue here.
1: There you go, your two jockeys. Michael D looks to change the placings and make the NZB Kiwi his own.
3: You just had to put the stick away, hands and heels. The margin's a short head. I think if he had an uninterrupted run, he would have run past.
4: This horse is coming a long way. We've come out of touch. They've never once touched. He's put the stick away there. No contact whatsoever between two horses. So I think to say that Mix had to put a stick away is very incorrect.
1: Well, there you have it. Cases have been made. Now we await the final decision. Could this day get any more dramatic? Celebrations, they're official because the protest has been dismissed, and therefore Well Written holds her place as the winner of the NZB Kiwi.
2: That might have been the most unpopular protest in history if that had been over two.
5: Just always something to test you in this business. You just know it's never straightforward. We've seen that today right throughout the card.
1: It's Ellerslie, it is a wrap. It's delivered everything and more of what we expected. There's been something for everyone. There's been drama, there's been inquiries, there's been great horses winning. And it's a day we're going to look forward to every year.

The Star are about to send them off in heat number one. Trialling now, Nobler was last out of the gates and Gambler began sharply and is really eyeing off the lead. Substantial left well and is currently second, then Swift Legend, Existential Bob. They've opened up a gap on the rest. Firestorm goes to fifth. They're followed after a length into the Spirit Dealer. Further back to Moto Scarfo, King Pedro and Nobler between runners is last of all, but Gambler's going quickly and leads out by three lengths on Substantial, Swift Legend. Couple off into Existential Bob from Firestorm, the Spirit Dealer, being reined up a long way from home. Further back to King Pedro, Moto Scarfo under plenty of pressure and Nobler quietly ridden last. The Gambler swings with a three-length lead on Swift Legend, Substantial, Existential Bob running on nicely and Firestorm starting to creep into it, but Gambler's a dominant leader inside the 150, just been nudged along to keep up the gallop here, and Gambler's going to win it comfortably from Existential Bob and Substantial, followed by Firestorm finishing on the bridle. Swift Legend, Nobler closing off discreetly to together with King Pedro, and a gap further back to the Spirit Dealer, and Moto Scarfo was under pressure a long way from home.

There's some bouncing around. Wider out on the stalls. Blindfold removed. Racing now. Kapakiri flopped out of the gates last and Batter to Hell flew out and is going to lead comfortably from Attractiveness. Jewelry's handy. Queen Tavane's tugging along going to fourth. Now wide out Cheval Dubois jumped all right but being restrained. On the outside of a Ha Ha Ha Prince Charge and Kapakiri's going to settle last of all. Batter to Hell holds the front clearly from Attractiveness and Jewelry's travelling nicely in third. Followed by Queen Tavane rallying to fourth. Cheval Dubois on a wide path. A ha wedge between runners. Kapakiri starting to pull now at the rear of the field and the outside of Prince Charge, but Batter to Hell, a dominant leader at the 450. From Chulries on the outside of Attractiveness, Cheval Dubois, Kapakiri still over racing. A ha, bottle up between runners, so Batter to Hell swings in front. Of Chulries going after it nicely, followed by Attractiveness, a ha, running on, and then Kapakiri, it's Batter to Hell being challenged by Chulries. With that being asked here, Chulries claws on the pressure late. Batter to Hell pushed on a bit there and we'll just get the bolt from Chulries. Attractiveness third and the mare from Melbourne, a ha's trialled nicely again, closing off into fourth. Clear then from Queen Tavane, Kapakiri, Cheval Dubois. Prince Charge dropped right out of it.

sun just starting to peek through now at Rose Hill. And the gates clang back, they're off, and the two-year-olds have jumped in a good level line. Predation left well from the wide gate, and right up there is Cadmian looking for the front now. Horologist Park's third from Proxima Dia. Silver Baron's out wide going forward on the outside of Divine Heights. Further back to Conchalit is buried down on the inside of Belshon Tooth, then Gold Globe and Jalfrezzi's last of all. Cadmian went up on the inside to hold out Predation for the front, and Silver Baron was just ridden up a bit, striding to a clear third on the inside. Then is Horologist, followed by Divine Heights on a wide path on the outside of Proxima Dia. Further back to Conchalit from Belshon Tooth, Gold Globe, Jalfrezzi getting close to heels. Cadmian full of running, turning for home, but Predation looms large the other. Horologist is eyeing off an inside run, and they've gapped the rest as Predation moves up now, and Predation put the head in front from Cadmian. Now Horologist really being ridden with vigour on the inside, but can't pick up. Predation's been gelded, and will go to the races now with back-to-back trial wins under the belt, beating Cadmian, and Horologist sticking on in third. A gap to Conchalit, who's doing her best work past the post. Further back to Gold Globe, then Belshon Tooth, Trafezzi. Jalfrezzi made some minor headway, followed by Proxima Dia, then Silver Baron, and Divine Heights was last in.

and the stud are about to hit the button. Off in the fourth trial, not a bad line out. Equinox Legend jumped well, together with My Country Boy going forward. And now Ole Got Swagger's having a crack for the lead. And Spare is using the inside to improve. So Ole Got Swagger takes the lead. Spare was restrained. My Country Boy will go to third now from Equinox Legend. Then Kasumi, Feasabil. Taken back to last is Adamantine. So Ole Got Swagger racing pretty strongly in the lead. Three in front, two and a half to Spare is hard on the bridle in second, giving good chase. Couple off to My Country Boy in an outright third, then Kasumi, Equinox Legend, Adamantine and Feasabil. So Ole Got Swagger after the decent start is full of running, turning for home. Spare travelling nicely in second. And then My Country Boy is on the bridle and staying on okay here, but Ole Got Swagger pushed on from Spare. Then My Country Boy is under restraint. Ole Got Swagger two lengths in front. Good finish by Adamantine very late on the scene. Ole Got Swagger will beat the fast finishing Adamantine. Third between My Country Boy and the outside is Spare. Then Equinox Legend, Feasabil, and a gap to Kasumi last of all.

And they're all in now, locked and loaded, heat 5, good to go. Off now, and Rolling Magic left the gate cleanly, etched in time, mustering, clear proof, and punting as well. So quite a few want the front, punting's got it now from clear proof. Etched in time, caught 3 wide third, followed by Serious Legender, then Rolling Magic taken back. Further back to Methusalem and Unstoppable's last. Punting is the front runner by a half here on clear proof. Similar margin to Etched in Time, 3 wide. About 2 further back to Serious Legend, Rolling Magic, followed by Methusalem, Unstoppable on heels is last. So into the straight, and Punting shows the way from clear proof. Etched in Time, quietly ridden. Further back to Serious Legend, Unstoppable, Rolling Magic. They're all given quiet ones here. Punting given a live one up now. So's Clear Proof, the outside. And they'll settle down to fight it out. It's Punting and Clear Proof. Clear Proof getting the upper hand. And Clear Proof extends to beat Punting. Unstoppable got home really strongly into third. Etched in Time tried to go with it. Further back to Serious Legend, Methusalem. And Rolling Magic last to finish.

Heat 6, 8 running. Ready now. Charlene had drawn the fence and handled the start well. Just to fly, bounced out clearly into second. They've opened up a margin early. Stagnum's pretty prominent, and I Am Brave drawn wide out. Going forward, Sister Day up the fence. Yachio in the middle being restrained. Couple off to Kenmare Bay, and Hellbent on News last of all. Sharp speed here by Charlene. Two in front. Just to fly. Travelling strongly, the gelding. Half the outside to I Am Brave, then Sister Day making good ground. A gap to Stagnum, Yachio, Kenmare Bay and Hellbent on New. But Charlena is well clear, turning for home from Just to Fly. Up on the outside, I Am Brave. Then Sister Day poking into the trial nicely. Charlena not being knocked about in the lead. Olivia Chambers has a good grip here on Charlena, and it's well clear. Good go for the minor placing. Charlena's going to win it easily. Just to Fly is second, just in front of I Am Brave, then Sister Day. Stagnum, Yachio making some ground. Kenmare Bay warming up past the post, and a clear last was Hellbent on You.

and is a narrow leader in the early part. Sanctum pretty handy with internal affairs. Creeping up on the inside is Defenseman going to the first turn, and Red Planet bars out wide. Then Osborne from Renowned, Alvarado, and Lozano's last of all. So Storm on the front runner, a winner of its only trial from internal affairs. Defenseman races to third. Red Planet bar fourth, the outsider Sanctum. They're followed then by Osborne, is creeping close from the inside of Renowned as they turn. So it's Storming in front. Placed under pressure now, internal affairs from Defenseman. Osborne given a liven up on the inside. Red Planet bar wider out. Renowned is getting to the outside. It's Storming just in front of internal affairs. Defenseman up the inside. But Storming's finding when asked to do so, and Storming makes it two out of two at the trials, beating internal affairs and Defenseman. Further back to Osborne, who was last out round to fourth, followed by Red Planet Bar, Sanctum, Alvarado, Renowned, and a clear last, Lozano.

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Now, Jumping Best, Midnight Charter will dash to a clear-cut lead. King of the Top, drawn wide out, is going to cross the entire field and race to second, followed by Bumble Bill, then Stay Quiet. Sack of Gold, a half length away. They're followed next then by Patrimony, covering a bit of ground. Omalong settles back in the field from Pennell Sword. Wedge between runners, Darn Shore. Last of all, Prime Mastermind. Coming into the straight now, Midnight Charter's a clear-cut leader. From King of the Top, then Stay Quiet. Further back then to Bumble Beale. It looks as though it's got a bit to offer. Down to the 200 metres. Midnight Charter's been pushed along. King of the Top is as well. It's chipping into the margin, although the front runner's clearly holding it here, Midnight Charter's. And Midnight Charter's is going to lead all the way from King of the Top. Omalong under a decent hold. Got home really well into third, then Stay Quiet. Further back, Sack of Gold, Bumble Bill, Patrimony. Pennell Sword made ground the fence. Gap to Darn Shore. Last home, Prime Mastermind.

Heat number 9 at Rose Hill. Plenty of two-year-old action here this morning into Grainy Jump World. Dorchester nicely out into Unicorn, sent forward looking for the front. Wooden Bridge is going to get a nice sit just off the speed, clear from Jabal Sharda. Then came Nevermind, Jacquard, and Jungle Green is last. So Rachel King got to the front here. Oh, sorry, Karen McAvoy got to the front under Unicorn and steadies the speed now from Tigrone. And Wooden Bridge camps in third from Dorchester, Jabal Sharda. Further back to Nevermind, Jacquard travelling strongly, and Jungle Green is the last one. So to Unicorn, just in front of the race fit to Granny the outside. Now Wooden Bridge is at a good trail, and it's angling off heels to put in a challenge. To Granny moves up to the Unicorn. Wooden Bridge a length and a half away under the pump. It's to Granny trying to beat off the Unicorn. Neither giving an inch here. The Unicorn and to Granny, stride for stride, there's nothing in it. Head bobbing finish. And I'll stay out to Unicorn and to Granny. Wooden Bridge third. Good gap back then to Jabal Sharda, who ran home into a clear fourth, and Nevermind. Further back then in the fluorescent colours to Dorchester, Jungle Green. Last in was Jacquard.

De Unicorn won the previous in a photo. Off now, Wild About You was very sluggish out, settling last. Castellique jumped well. Castellique's going to lead, but now there's a real rush going forward. Sworn is one of those, and River

Long from Rivalina, Light River just in front and will win, beating Rivalina. Third, Sworn in front of Wild About You, then Castor League, Test of My Patience, Mejai Lady was last in.

Times have been reflective of the soft six rating. They're off now. And jumping well was Dragonfly, together with Kotor, is racing keenly early, and Kotor takes the lead from Dragonfly. Blue Blood Empress goes to third, then Lone Piper from Billy Carp Blue. Taken back is Get Your Own, racing on the outside of Roma Rendezvous. So Kotor, after the sharp start, a two-length leader on Dragonfly, then Blue Blood Empress, followed by Lone Piper, Billy Carp Blue, Roma Rendezvous, and a neck back on the outside to Get Your Own. Kotor travelling sweetly, turning for home. Dragonfly into a clear second as the race inside the 300, and Kotor is full of running, extending the lead now, and Dragonfly just asked to try and stick with her. Further back to Lone Piper and Blue Blood Empress, but Kotor's going further in front. Really had to run some time here in a debut trial, and Kotor won it by 5. To Dragonfly, Lone Piper third, then Blue Blood Empress, followed by Billy Carp Blue, Roma Rendezvous, Get Your Own was last in.

Okay, starter about to release them. Half dozen three-year-olds. Heat 12. Gates open. Crimson Wings left well-setted quirky smile. And spearing through now is Gem Tycoon to take up the lead. Gem Tycoon narrowly. Now, who's on the outside? It's Quirky Smile. Crimson Wings down on the rails. Pimlico just easing back a little bit. Followed by Embrace the Wind, who goes back to keep La Basilique company. So Gem Tycoon, a length on Quirky Smile, Crimson Wings, Pimlico, La Basilique, head back on the inside, Embrace the Wind. Coming to the turn, Gem Tycoon travelling well. Leads by a length and a half. Now coming off heels is Crimson Wings from Quirky Smile. Pimlico to the outside. Embrace the Wind is creeping along the rail. Gem Tycoon placed under some pressure now by Crimson Wings. Quirky Smile. And now Pimlico given a wind-up wide out. Quirky Smile takes the lead from Pimlico. Quirky Smile not being knocked about. Pimlico pushed on. Quirky Smile beat Pimlico though. Crimson Wings has run a clear third, a gap back to, not sure really, inside to out. We had Embrace the Wind from Gem Tycoon and La Basilique came really wide and even past the post is skirting the outside running rail.

set now. And they're off. Last out of the gates was Glissando. Crossways began sharply and Gibbons will fire it to an early lead. Overshadow's going to park into a clear second and Stylish Edition third as they string out a bit early, followed by Archer Knee, who's currently in fourth, with Dragnet improving the outside. Further back to Kumbaya. Then came Dragnet. So Dragnet's taken back. The other runner in the same colours, Blazing Futures, up near the speed. Back in the field, Glissando. And Assumed is the last one, but Crossways is a mile in front, turning for home. Now, Overshadow presently on the inside is second, followed by Stylish Edition. Wider out there, Blazing Future, and then came Kumbaya, but Crossways shooting for 3 out of 3 at the trials this preparation. Surely it's ready for the races now. Dylan Gibbons just sitting up on it all the way down the straight, and it was out to absolutely humiliate them. Overshadows run second. Kumbaya got home well in a photo for third with Archer Knee. Now recovering after the slow start, Glissando, followed by Assumed. A good gap back to the rest. Stylish Edition, Blazing Future and Dragnet.

0: clip from the opening whistle. Or more, and get $100 in bonus cash. A 200% deposit match, so you can punt happily ever after. R18, bet responsibly.
1: A Melbourne Cup winner is the ultimate for many trainers. Granny McDonald achieved that career-defining feat in 1938, yet her name was never included in the official records.
2: 22 horses, the pick of Australian and New Zealand thoroughbreds, are entered for the classic race. Here are a few of them. The Trump, last year's winner. H&G, fine if it's wet. Alunga, gallant veteran. Marauder, the raider. St. Constant, watch that fight blaze. Royal Chief, the favourite. Catalogue, another New Zealand hope.
1: Hedwig Wilhelmina MacDonald, forever known as Granny, had 14 years as a professional trainer in New Zealand before Catalogue lined up in the Melbourne Cup. She was the first woman to break racing's sexism barrier in her homeland, yet it still existed in Australia. The Victorian Racing Club didn't accept women trainers. Husband Alan MacDonald had to acquire a temporary license to give Catalogue and Granny their chance at glory.
2: Putting in a good run, but here comes Bourbon now.
1: The race was memorable for many records.
2: And stretching out, but the leader is still Catalogue. Yes, the 25-1 shot is flying away from the field. There goes Bourbon setting out after Catalogue now, but Catalogue has it sewn up. And although Bourbon finishes fast, Catalogue goes on to win by 3 lengths from Bourbon. Ortel Star fights it out for third place with Alunga, who finishes fourth.
1: At the present, Catalogue still shares the honour with Tory Boy as the oldest Melbourne Cup winners. They were both 8. The historic victory sparked a press debate about women's rights of racing, but it couldn't change the race records. Alan MacDonald, a notable jockey, always credited his wife with the win, as did the owner, Tui Jamieson. An irate Mrs. Jamieson wanted to scratch Catalogue after hearing that Granny couldn't hold a license. Granny wouldn't hear of it. She said it was the rule and it had to be obeyed. The race halted New Zealand's parliamentary business. Prime Minister Michael Joseph Savage was among the many to congratulate the owner, trainer, and jockey. They were all carefully noted in Granny's extensive scrapbook, as she wasn't in Melbourne to share the accolades. Granny experienced the thrill in Christchurch while preparing for the New Zealand Cup meeting. Granny grew up surrounded by horses. Her father, John Marr, was a trainer. Her mother died a few days after her birth, which might account for the quirky nicknames that ran in her family. Her twin sister was called Darky, and their older sister, Teenie. Granny showed exceptional ability on horseback from a young age. She won her first prize at 5. A few years later, she was winning against adult women. Granny was 31 when she asked for a training license in 1924. Authorities were unprepared for a woman ready to risk her social status by entering an all-male occupation. They couldn't think of a reason to refuse her application, and consequently, Granny is believed to be the first woman to apply for and receive a trainer's license. Wairarapa horseman Charlie Valance gave her some of his horses and was credited with helping Granny set up training stables in Palmerston North 4 years later. He even helped with wedding costs when she married Alan MacDonald in 1929. The union required special approval. They needed permission from the New Zealand Racing Conference to marry. Alan's riding license carried a warning that he was to avoid riding in races where other horses trained by Granny were running. The couple didn't take long to post their first winner. 2 weeks after the wedding, Alan won twice at Whanganui. Alan was a master jockey over jumps. He was the leading jumps rider 6 times during the 1920s and won the Great Northern Steeples 3 times. But Granny soon attracted her own headlines. It took just 4 years to rise to 7th equal on the trainer's table. In the 1929-30 season, she was 5th and was never out of the top 20 for the next decade. For 8 seasons, Granny was among the top 10 trainers. Granny had the rare ability to train every type of winner: 2-year-old races, classics, cups, handicaps, sprints, hurdles, and steeplechases. The Melbourne Cup was a highlight. Winning the Great Northern Foal Stakes 3 years in a row, unprecedented at the time, the St. Ledger, Awapuni Gold Cup, Easter Handicap, and 3 Winter Cups confirmed Granny was a top

0: Echelon trainer. It's believed that Granny trained more than 300 winners during her 19-year career. The McDonalds did most of the track work together in the early days, taking great pleasure in schooling horses over jumps. Granny, loud and forceful, Alan, quiet and gentle. Granny had strict ideas about feeding and a knack for old-time cures. The prized catalogue benefited from those home remedies. Granny was quoted in the press after the Melbourne Cup win. A veterinary surgeon once condemned him for having a bad heart. This shows how bad his heart is. Granny's health deteriorated during World War II, and she relinquished her license in 1944. Alan took over the training duties, but wasn't in the same class as Granny. Granny's remembered for a will of steel and for being a tough businesswoman, yet she was known for a tender heart for the less fortunate and for children. Sisters Darkie and Teenie were welcomed permanently onto the property at Palmerston North. Behind that family home is McDonald Place, a cul-de-sac in suburbia that will be a permanent tribute to Granny McDonald, the woman who trained a Melbourne Cup champion and broke racing stereotypes.
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CIA, a marginal favourite here. Winner of the Max Lees last year at Newcastle. Racing now. And jumping sharply was Rebel Royal. And Sweet Leaf is there, and Lord Horatio pushing forward, looking for the lead. Wooten Way just behind with Seductora. Why So Hard is coming across from the wide gate, looking for a position in front of Christina, Like an Eagle, then Rundabar. Should have known, and CIA's back last and pulling. As Sweet Leaf went up on the inside and holds a narrow lead from Lord Horatio and Rebel Royal in a three-wide path, followed by Seductora on the inside of Wooten You Know. Now, Should have known back in the field, firing up. Christina improves on the rails, followed then by Why So Hard between them. Further back to Rumba Bar. CIA's got it all to do, Like an Eagle. Ditto into the straight. Sweet Leaf just in front of Lord Horatio. They're followed then by Rebel Royal, who's stoked up to give chase. Right behind them, Christina looking for room as Seductora comes off heels three wide. Christina's all bottled up. So Seductora moves up to Lord Horatio, fighting on her Sweet Leaf. And Why So Hard? It's not over yet. Why So Hard is swooping. Got there. Right on the line. Beats Seductora and Christina. She may have been something licked. She had to come right off the inside, down the outside, and ran third, I'd say, in front of Sweet Leaf and close up Lord Horatio. Then CIA closing off at the end. Wouldn't You Know, Should Have Known, Rebel Royal, Like an Eagle, and Rumba Rum Da Bar.

This is the Midway, and the gates are back, and they're racing. Horizons Jump World, together with Forecaster, Is It Spectacular, Send Forward, and Promito Park in fourth. Wonelli moves forward on the outside of Callista Mon. Further back to the Mona Lisa out wide from Highborn Harry Sun Source. And the favourite Perfect Justice, who wasn't great out, is improving along the rails and restricted room. Two after Captain Finkel and Tom Cruising's last of all. It's an easy lead for Forecaster going into the bend. And Is It Spectacular strides up on the outside to second. Horizon's three quarters away third. Two off to Promito. Lumping the big weight, getting a soft run. Followed by Callista Mon, the Mona Lisa. Wonelli is next deeper out. Further back. Back to Highborn Harry, Perfect Justice, Sun Source, Tom Cruising, and Captain Finkel sees them all. Forecaster at the 600, a length on Is It Spectacular, followed by Horizons, then Promito, one out, one back, the Mona Lisa next, followed by Callista Mon, Wonelli, Highborn Harry being revved up, Perfect Justice, fourth last on the fence, and will ride for luck. Into the straight, Forecaster swings by a length and a half to Is It Spectacular, who's being revved up now to go and challenge the leader, and quickly Is It Spectacular. Spectacular draws level with Forecaster, three off two Horizons. Perfect Justice are taking a rails run and really starting to pick up the bridle. Is It Spectacular, 150 out, draws two in front. Perfect Justice, the Mona Lisa running on. Is It Spectacular, length clear and will win. Is It Spectacular, beats Perfect Justice. Third, maybe Forecaster from Horizons and the Mona Lisa. A gap to Wonelli, then Callista Mon, Captain Finkel. Promito couldn't carry the weight. Then Sun Source, Highborn Harry, and Tom Cruising was always at the rear of the field. Landing nice bets there. Is It Spectacular? Karen McAvoy in the saddle for Nassim Dilmi.

the Tab Highway over 1,100 metres. Stand by. Racing now. And the Lice Slain Out, a colt jump well. Creon is right there. And showing a fair amount of speed, wide out is Chemtrail going to the front from a colt. Bullion Hunter is wishing up on the inside, and the Orange Dancy is out wide. And Weyburn, the favourite, is just driving right along the rails into a prominent position. And Exit Fee's not too far behind it, followed by Capital Mac with the crown. Dancy is out wide now. Askiros got close to heels, followed by First Landing. She within Creon's back last. And second last is Supreme Style. Coming to the turn, Chemtrail, Weyburn. Burn Nash has really used the fence there, scraping paint. Weyburn joining Chemtrail in the lead, then Wear the Crown. Exit Fee's bottled up. It shades of a fortnight ago. Weyburn gets to the front now and extends by a length and a half. Exit Fee's pushing into the clear, a length and a half behind. Weyburn in front of Exit Fee. Danksy the outside. Weyburn, Exit Fee. She Within is rattling home. Weyburn, She Within. My goodness, that's been a win. She Within's jumped out of the ground to beat Weyburn and Exit Fee. Photo for fourth, Dankster and Wear the Crown, followed by Sunrise Ridge, followed in next by Supreme Style, then First Landing, Bullion Hunter from Creon, Capital Mac, Chemtrail got tired from a colt, Eskidos was one of the last to finish.

Trotter says go. They're off until Valhalla dawdled out of the gates and Just Glamorous send forward. Bird Whistle underneath. Let's Fly on the outside. Amrikia is poking forward, going to fourth on the outside of Bravissima. Then Pleasure Artist, the favourite, settles back in the field. Nassabar on the fence on the inside of Island Dream. Then Dances with Hooves Extraordinaire until Valhalla's last of all. Bird Whistle won the battle for the lead and scoots along by two. Just Glamour showed sharp speed but happy to take a sit behind. Couple after Let's Fly is tugging along. Then came Bravissima on the rails. The field is strung out. Two further back to Amrikia on the outside of Nassabar. Then Pleasure Artist, followed by Dances with Hooves, Island Dream until Valhalla, and Extraordinaire sees them all. They've got 800 metres to run. Bird Whistle on top, by a length to Just Glamorous. Two after Let's Fly. Then Bravissima from Amrikia, and the favourite is Dead Set Midfield on the fence, Nassabar. Then Pleasure Artist, Dances with Hooves, Island Dream pulls out three wide, starting a run at the 600 until Valhalla and Extraordinaire are the last two. Bird Whistle leads coming to the turn, Just Glamorous getting closer with Let's Fly, Island Dream trying to keep Amrikia in a pocket. Meanwhile, Nassabar's in the middle of the ruck looking for a bit of room. Just Glamorous moved up now, poked the head in front. Then Let's Fly, Bravissima somewhat locked up. Nassabar needs luck, Amrikia just trying to put it in a pocket. Just Glamorous, Bird Whistle, Dancing with Hooves is running on. Anyone's finished? Bird Whistle. Bravissima gets the run now, and Bravissima over the top. Beat a gallant Bird Whistle. Just Glamorous. Nassabar had excuses. Then Dances with Hooves. Amrikia, followed by

picks up the button dial. Jess hits it off and racing now. And accelerating fast, Agent Zero from the outside. My goodness, it led in 20 metres. So Nash has already got it in front and down to the rails. Now, moving up on the outside, Don't Tell Polly. Angel City handy. Tequiso to the outside. Simply Gold the fence. Decalogue just a fraction deep. Sunsprite underneath is letting Decalogue come over and slip in front now. Ainsbury settles back in the field from Salt Spray. Engine of War, the last one. Don't Tell Polly shows the way. By a length and a half to Tekasota. Agent Zero's happy to hand up now and get a trail in third. And Angel City has been able to hold that forward roll. Fourth, one out, one back. Then Simply Gold. Decalogue gets behind Angel City. Further back to Ainsbury. Sunsprite has got back to third last. Two further back to Engine of War is over racing on the inside of Salt Spray. So they've sorted out the order. Don't Tell Polly's going to maintain the lead from Tekasota. Agent Zero travelling strongly. Well, there you go. It drew barrier 12 and Nash has got it leaders back exactly where it was when it won last time out. Half the outside to Angel City. Now Decalogue is taking off. Schofield allows it to go right around the field. It's making a pretty quick run here, the favourite Decalogue. And it's gone from the second half of the field to go up and race to the front of the 800. From Don't Tell Polly, Tekasota. And the move has got Ainsbury flushed out. So Tyler Schiller starts his run at Ainsbury and it rushes up to second now. Angel City pops out. Sunsprite's the widest. Now Agent Zero's been shuffled back through the field from Engine of War, Salt Spray and Simply Gold. So Decalogue's taken off a long way out. Ainsbury is the chaser. Angel City's had a charm run being revved up on the outside, clear from Tekasota. Don't Tell Polly, Agent Zero. Sunsprite's not doing enough. Decalogue being challenged by Ainsbury now. Two off to Angel City. Decalogue's finding. Ainsbury's got the job to get there. Decalogue gets a length and a half clear now from Ainsbury. Sunsprite's warming up when it's all over and Simply Gold flushing home. But the heavily back favourite, Decalogue, will win it. By a length and a half. Photo for the miners. Engine of War and Simply Gold. It really thundered home. Sunsprite laboured up the straight fourth. Further back to Salt Spray. Angel City had its chance. So did Ainsbury. Agent Zero, Tekasota. Don't Tell Polly. She's finished last.

racing now. And good line out. Ice Cool, the favourite, has jumped out with them. Tequila Baby handy, and Villa's Best is right there on the rails as Ice Cool's looking for the leader. Masira's out pretty deep against the law right behind with Dear Jewel Pride to follow. Then came Island Deck. Now Amazing Eagle's back in the field and covering plenty of ground. Prima Bella is in the middle of the ruck, and Big Red Tequila well back on the rails. Rantan and Belle Mercy are the last two. Villa's Best on the inside of the favourite Ice Cooler. A length and a half against the law. Dear Jewel, Big Red Tequila, three fence. Inside Prima Bella as they come inside the 300 now. Villa's Best on the inside of Ice Cooler. Jay Ford's about to give the favourite its head. Dear Jewel looking to come off the fence from against the Jewel. Tequila Baby, Big Red Tequila's bottled up, but Ice Cool pings away now, giving its head, and it's shot clear. Ice Cool, Big Red Tequila will finish best of the rest, running home into a clear second. Third, Villa's Best in front of against the law, then Dear Jewel. Prima Bella, Whiteout Island Deck making ground. Amazing Eagle off the course all of the way, then Belle Mercy, Rantana, Pride to follow, and Masira.

ready to go. Racing, favourite began brilliantly, Midnight Dynamite from the wide, Duran Cool Jakey quickly mustering underneath. Now, Compelling Truth is going to make a bit of a pest of itself and take the front from Cool Jakey, putting Midnight Dynamite out wide. Lose right there, followed by Coco Jambu. A striker had to snatch up. Gallant Star's off the track and committed to going forward. Midfield, Mighty Ulysses around Astero. Point and Shoot is in a three-wide position. Manhood right behind, followed by Redford Hollywood Hero. And Elliptical is the last one. So Compelling Truth held out Cool Jakey for the lead. They're followed by Coco Jambu pushing through inside. Midnight Dynamite is one off the fence on a wide path. Gallant Star has now got the favourite in a pocket. Two further back to Lou on the outside of Astero. Then came a striker pushing Point and Shoot deeper out. Into the straight, Compelling Truth. Now Cool Jakey took the lead away from it. Midnight Dynamite into the clear. Cool Jakey raced two lengths clear. Midnight Dynamite goes to second. Then Coco Jambu, Gallant Star, Point and Shoot six lengths away. He's running on. Cool Jakey leads to the 150 from Midnight Dynamite, then Point and Shoot wide out. Cool Jakey still in front of Midnight Dynamite, and Cool Jakey is going to win it by a length to Midnight Dynamite. Hollywood Hero got up to run third, not sure fourth. Coco Jambu, Elliptical, the eye catcher from Mighty Ulysses. Point and Shoot peaked on the run, Lou right underneath it. Further back to Astero, then Redford, Manhood, a striker, and Compelling Truth that went hard. It ran last and a long last.

And the light is on. We're ready to go. Stand by. Racing in the Bob Charlie, and Brudenell jump well off the inside. Imperial Force there. Now Wanneroo is going fast, and Dragonstone even faster out wide. Dragonstone in front from Imperial Force. Wanneroo will just have to ease up a little bit. Romeo's Choice fired up out wide. Then Harry's Bar from Brudenell, accredited further back, and the White Cap General Salute underneath it. They're followed further back then by Chidiac as they come up to the home corner. Infancy as well. They've got 600 metres to go. Wanneroo got to the front now from Dragonstone. Imperial Force, Harry's Bar, then Romeo's Choice. Brudenell right behind as they straighten up. Then came Accredited. General Salute's in the middle of the ruck and will need some luck. Infancy the inside. Wanneroo comes up the rise, tested now by Dragonstone. Imperial Force has got the rails run. Then Harry's Bar, Romeo's Choice, Uncredited running on. General Salute's going to need some luck to get out of the pocket. Wanneroo showing plenty of fight. General Salute's out now charging. Wanneroo in front, 50 out. And Wanneroo, good gritty performance, beating General Salute. Brudenell third, I'd fancy, in front of Harry's Bar. Then Dragonstone from Imperial Force, Romeo's Choice. Infancy, Accredited, the Black Cloud, and Chidiac.

Stand by. Race 9, they're off and racing now, and Glad You Think So handled the start well. Williamsburg pounced there, and Former Display right in the thick of the action, together with Kintyre is pushing through the middle. Right behind them is Narbold. Know Thyself out wide from Collect Your Cash. Sky Lab is pushing through on the rails. God's Window settles back in the second half of the field in the pale blue on the inside of Time Quest. Then Yeti moves, and ahead back last of all is GM. So Williamsburg shows the way. Glad You Think So strides into a clear second, and Formal Display getting a far more economical run today. And the well-supported favourite is third on the inside of Kintyre. Know Thyself on a three-wide path from Sky Lab and Narbold in between them. Collect Your Cash gets onto the back of the horse in front for a three-wide trail. On the outside of Time Quest, God's Window, Yet He Moves. GM's last of all, 700 metres to run. Williamsburg two in front. Formal Display's travelling that well. It has to come off its heels and quickly moved up on the outside. Glad You Think So has come off the bridle. Sky Lab improves on the fence. Kintyre, Know Thyself deep out. Narbold's in the middle of the ruck as they turn. And God's Window's in a Greenwell, right for luck, right up the fence, into the straight. Williamsburg being tackled now by Formal Display. God's Window's creeping right into it. She's looking for a rails run as Formal Display takes the lead now. Beat off Williamsburg, God's Window. Narbold is into the clear, but Formal Display is a length and a half clear. Two God's Window into a clear second. It's Formal Display pushed out. Horse is absolutely flying. Braithnock put some extra gravy on the win, and it scores by three quarters to God's Window. Narbold third. So our favourites trifecta. GM's rattled home. Then Sky Lab from Time Quest. Williamsburg getting tired at the end from Know Thyself, who covered plenty of ground. Then came Yet He Moves from Kintyre. Collect Your Cash, and Glad You Think So.

Kensington here on Wednesday. Ready now. Racing in the last of the day. And jumping quite well is High Blue Sea, looking for the lead. Glorious Moments, Green Shadows, and Mr. Chaplin is right there. The favourite Nitro's about midfield in the early part as we sort out the early action. Winston Hills, Mr. Chaplin from High Blue Sea. Invaders in pretty handy, followed by Zuna. And Glorious Moments cast pretty wide into the first 10. Zuna back on the inside from Green Shadows. Nitro's covering a bit of ground, three wide now, followed by Crossbow. Then came Unique Ambition from Interjection and Phase Angels last of all. Winston Hills makes the running in the last from High Blue Sea. Invader Zim's out wide. Mr. Chaplin gets a good runner. They're followed then by Zuna. Glorious Moments coursing wide. The favourite behind it, Nitro, in a wide position. Three out on the outside of Green Shadows. Then Crossbow, Unique Ambition, Interjection and Phase Angels coming into the straight now. Winston Hills a narrow leader from High Blue Sea. Invader Zim strides up on the outside. Mr. Chaplin awkwardly placed, needing room. Crossbow's looking for a rails run. Now Nitro, three off the leaders, coming down the outside. Three across the track, Invader Zim, High Blue Sea. Winston Hills, Nitro hasn't got there yet. Crossbow behind with Mr. Chaplin. Invader Zim, High Blue Sea. Mr. Chaplin ambushes them. Mr. Chaplin got up on the wire to beat Invader Zim and High Blue Sea. Got no idea about fourth. Nitro couldn't really close it off. Unique Ambition did. Glorious Moments. Back towards the inside, Crossbow, Winston Hills, Interjection, Zuna, Phase Angels, and Green Shadows.

starter Chris Hurley turns on the red light. Racing. Galano on the inside began well with the right way express payment. Redstone well with a good turn of early speed, and Kalua Koi is expected as rolling forward. Tapple Doodle Doo settling about sixth soon after the start as Viking Invasion goes by it. There's Cavalry Man the Grey. He set a field, went off the rail, and Rodigilla not far away from him over on the inside of Diamond Epic. Three lengths to Sweltering, followed then by Spaycaster the Drover, and Zoology goes right back to last. That's the first call. They head along the back straight, 1,300 left to run, and after the sharp beginning, Redstone Well sets up shop and slows them down. Kalua Koi trails in second by just over a length, the right way third, the box seat, and Viking Invasion was able to pop in fourth in a one-out one-back trail. Next pair, Galano inside of Express Pavement, Cavalryman outside of Tapple Doodle Doo, and then Rodigilla Diamond Epic ahead of Spaycaster. A long way back was the Drover with Zoology, their second last and last. 10 lengths span them, they really have put on the brakes. 900 left to run. Redstone Well wheeling and dealing up front, three quarters the margin. Kalua Koi sits up in second, getting a good run. The right way third, the box seat, Viking Invasion in fourth. No change to the running order as they head down the side to approach the 600 metres. Express Payment fifth, Galano sixth, Cavalry Man. Following Express Payment, Rodigilla getting one off the fence as Diamond Epic comes wide up. Then Tapple Doodle Doo, Spaycaster. A long way back coming to the turn was Sweltering, and at the tail end was the Drover. Heading for home now, they've got 350 left to Rana, and Redstone Well tackled firstly by Kalua Koi. On the outside, running on

Sheriff Gamer won the starter. Now is the hour, now gathering momentum. Town Cry going fast, and Rustonica about fourth away. Then Soothsayer, Surprise Honey. Verdoux settling in the second half of the field, followed by I Am Artie. Caspanova, She's Exotic, and Naval Trader settles in last position. That's the first call. They've gone through the first 400 metres, and the heavily backed favourite in control of the tempo. Speaking of Now is the hour. Sitting up second, Town Cry. Rustonica has got the drop on the pair. Third, the box seat. Shire of Goma fourth, and a bit keen, pulling out three wide. Surprise Honey outside of Soothsayer. Verdoux getting into the moving line, five off the lead. Then Caspanova, followed by She's Exotic, I Am Artie, and Naval Trader. Top of the straight, 400 left to run. Now is the hour, and about five away from the fence and lead. Town Cry sticking on well. Now is the hour, is under pressure. It might be the first gone. Then Rustonica, Shire of Goma.

to the lead. He's home. Soothsayer too good. Beat home. Town Crier. She's exotic. And Rastonica. Verdu had its chance. Then came Caspinova. Wider was Naval Trainer, passing a few. Surprise Honey, Shire of Goma. Then came I Am Artie. And something might be amiss with the favourites. Run Stone Motherless last. Now is the hour.

6-1 Someone's Wish, and they're betting 80-1 about Arkimboldo. 12 runners send for race number 4. Our off time is 8 o'clock.

The loading process is about to get underway. Cold Henry coming forward to stall 7. And Rupert the Prince has gone in to stall number 3. Mary Jig coming up to the 1 box. And Simeon is approaching stall number 5. He's gone in fine. Golden Samba coming in. And so to Charlie Darling. Lady Phoebe going in. Someone's Wish will be next to the 8 box. That will leave 4 more. Larravee coming forward with the special rug on to stalls 2. Archimboldo going in. Angelado and Zimmerman to complete the lineup. Angelano going in, 1 to go. Zimmerman, last one in. That's it. All in, set a race. They're ready. They're off, racing over 2 miles and a furlong then for the Tony Bethel Memorial Handicap Stakes. Rupert the Prince away well to the inside of Zimmerman. Breaking well is Charlie Darling, so too Golden Samba, and out deep on the track, Lady Phoebe's got a good sit as well. They're followed by Cold Henry, who's racing in company with Larravee Centre Pack. Mary Jig is to the inside of those. Settling towards the back of the field is Simeon, also settling well back in the field now, Someone's Wish with Angelado towards the back of the field, and so to Archimboldo. So through the first couple of furlongs, and up front it's Golden Samba who's come through to take it on in the dark blue with a white disc, white cap, pale blue sleeves, opening up by 5 or 6 lengths for Olivia Tubb. To Lady Phoebe in the yellow and red jacket, racing second for Cam Hardy. Charlie Darling steering a little bit deeper, followed by Rupert the Prince in the 2 shades of blue, the hoop jacket with the red cap to the inside. Zimmerman is next in the field in the silver jacket with the green sleeves and the white cap. That little group follows Centre Pack by Mary Jig in a pale jacket. Larravee still Centre Pack, maroon with the silver hoop and hoop sleeves. Cold Henry behind that one. Simeon still sitting well back with Someone's Wish behind that one. Angelado towards the back, and also towards the rear is Archimboldo as Golden Samba continues to go further clear. Olivia Tubbs opened up by the best part of 15 to 20 lengths on Golden Samba as they continue down the far side of the track, going back inside the final 10 furlongs or so. And up front, Golden Samba with a big lead. Charlie Darling to the outside of Lady Phoebe sharing second. A gap behind those to Rupert the Prince racing in front of Zimmerman. And then Centre Pack is Mary Jig. Larravee to the outside of that one. They're followed by Cold Henry sitting back in the field in front of Simeon. No movers yet from Someone's Wish. Still well back. The grey horse Angelado's well back. And so too Archimboldo with the black cap. Aiden Brooks would have that 25 lengths off the leader as they continue their journey down the far side of the track. So still a big lead for Golden Samba as they continue down the far side. There's probably 30 lengths, maybe more, first to last, as Golden Samba leads towards the end of the back stretch. They're about to swing the left-handed turn, and they've got about 6.5 furlongs to go from here. Golden Samba then on the turn down the side of the track, still leads by 20, maybe 25 lengths. Racing back in second is Lady Phoebe, and that one's followed through in third position by Charlie Darling. Out wide of Charlie Darling, trying to make up a little bit of ground is Larravee, and another one trying to make some ground is Zimmerman, there followed by Rupert the Prince, and then Mary Jig to the inside. Golden Samba continues to lead them back inside the 5, but she's coming back to the field. Golden Samba, the lead's down to 8 to 10 lengths. Closing in is Lady Phoebe. Charlie Darling with that one in the noseband. Zimmerman out deep. Larravee rode along behind those in 5th place, trying to get closer. Then Mary Jig. Cold Henry is behind those and starting to stay on up the hill as they head inside the 5.
final three furlongs, and it's still Golden Samba, but about to be reeled in by Lady Phoebe. Zimmerman is three deep of those. Behind that one, making ground, Larrivee to the outside. Mary Jig is next. Colt Henry continues to improve behind the pace in the red with the yellow stars, and they're followed by Charlie Darling, and they're inside the final furlong and a half, and it's Lady Phoebe and Cam Hardy, tackled now by Larrivee towards the near side, who's starting to power right over the top. They're clear of Mary Jig, Colt Henry and Zimmerman. Inside the final furlong they come, and Larrivee goes on here for Luke Morris, opens up by 2-3 in short time. Lady Phoebe continues to give chase in second, but racing up towards the line, Larrivee's away and gone, and will win for James Owen. Larrivee scores. Lady Phoebe in second. Back in third was Mary Jig. Tight behind, finishing well towards the near side, was Angelado, and on the far side was Colt Henry.

The runners are preparing to load the starting stalls now. Fletcher, the first one to go forward. Here's Nala the lioness going in.

7 more runners to come forward, I think, including the favourite Guinness lad. Dream of Ithaca, the next one to go in. Lawn Ranger next. Guinness Lad to go forward next together with Lily Coy. And that'll leave three out of line. Dubai Harbour, Nymphaea and Scammer. Nymphaea and Scammer, the last two.

Thanks, Gina. Scammers in, we're ready. And there they're off and racing. And Nymphaea half reared as the gates flew open there. Was slowly away, but not as bad as Kiard, who was left many, many lengths as the gates flew open. Lawn Ranger, predictably enough, has gone forward together with Scammer, who's also showing some early speed. Clough settles down as well, and on their outside, Dream of Ithaca, close to the leaders too. Fletcher's not far behind the lead either, and neither, as they settle things right down, is Nala the Lioness. Nala the Lioness, followed by Dubai Harbour, who's in the middle of the pack. And then the next wave of runners include Nymphaea and the keen-going favourite, Guinness Lad, racing very freely, off the pace as usual, but pulling pretty hard. Lilikoi is up on his outside, and so too races late claim. Kiard still at the back of the field, where Majestic Leo keeps him company. But Lawn Ranger, predictably enough, with the advantage, going on from Fletcher in second place. Scammers in third, Dream of Ithaca in fourth as they head round the loop once again. After these four, a break of nearly three lengths to Clough and Nala the Lioness just being nudged along. Then the dark blue of Dubai Harbour ahead of Nymphaea. Late claim next on the outside of Lilikoi. Guinness Lad still keen and still with only two behind him as they race round this section of the track. Kiard is one of those at the rear, and last of all still is Majestic Leo, making their way then back around for home. And the leader, Lawn Ranger, pressed now by Fletcher for the advantage again. Dream of Ithaca behind them together with Scammer. These four are then being followed through by Nala the Lioness and Dubai Harbour. Nymphaea next, and now Guinness Lad makes his move forward and makes quite stealthy progress too, ahead of Late Claim on the outside. Lilikoi has been left floundering in behind them. Kiard comes next, and then Clough, who's dropped away from them tamely as they now move on. Lawn Ranger, the veteran's been headed, now looks well beaten. Rapid progress from Guinness Lad over on the far side with Nala the Lioness. These two go on. Nymphaea in behind those. Fletcher's run a good race and is still there ahead of Late Claim and Dubai Honor. And Guinness Lad's now in trouble because Nala the Lioness has gone on once again. Nymphaea chasing. Guinness Lad very much one pace. Nala the Lioness. Callum Hudgens.

runners at the 2 mile start. For race 8, the Roscommon Livestock Mart Pro Am. It's a bumper for winners. White flag raised, and there are. Down the back straight they go. It is Linford leading Fleur de Glay on the outside of Tell the Boys, followed by Cashlaw and Gare. Couple of lengths back to Familiar Game, and then Skylab and Knocknessuff. Linford joined by Tell the Boys, leading a length and a half, Fleur de Glay, third on the outside of Cashlaw and Gare. And then Skylab, Familiar Game, and already behind is Knocknessuff. Tell the Boys and Barry Stone take it up at the end of the back straight from Linford. Patrick Mullins third is Fleur de Glay. Shane O'Rourke and fourth is Cashlaw and Gare. Adam Ryan and then Familiar Game. Ornie O'Connor edging ahead of Skylab and Jody Townend, and the back marker of a well-spaced outfield is Knocknessuff and Patrick Verling. Tell the Boys has asserted into an advantage of four lengths over Linford, and then Fleur de Glay, followed at the start of the home straight by Cashlaw and Gare, and then Familiar Game, Skylab, and Knocknessuff. Continuing up the straight the first time, it is Tell the Boys out in front of Linford. Over the far side is Cashlaw and Gare. Following Linford is Fleur de Glay, and then Skylab, Familiar Game, and still last is Knocknessuff. Heading for the finishing post with a circuit to go, Tell the Boys now by 5 to 6 lengths from Linford, and then Fleur de Glay, followed up to the bend by Cashlaw and Gare, and then Skylab, Familiar Game, and Knocknessuff. Heading past the halfway stage, the Roscommon Livestock Mart Pro-Am. It's a bumper for winners. As they go through their starting point with a reduced advantage of just over 2 lengths, Tell the Boys, Linford second, third is Fleur de Glay, and then Cashlaw and Gare, 4 lengths to Skylab, another 4 to Familiar Game and Knocknessuff. Heading for the final 3/4 of a mile, Tell the Boys and Barry Stone, leading market rival Linford and Patrick Mullins, Fleur de Glay there on the outside, under Shane O'Rourke, and then Skylab taking closer order for Jody Townend, right with them is Cashlaw and Gare, and Adam Ryan a break to Familiar Game and Knocknessuff. Heading out of the back straight is Tell the Boys by a length. Sharing second, Linford and Fleur de Glay, a length and a half to Skylab and Cashlaw and Gare. This quintet, covered by 4 lengths as they run the home turn. 3 abreast now, Linford's through on the inside of Tell the Boys and Fleur de Glay as they straighten for the final 2.5 furlongs. On the far side is Cashlaw and Gare being followed by Skylab, and it is Linford regaining the advantage from Fleur de Glay. Driven along on the outside, to the far side is Cashlaw and Gare. Tying up is Tell the Boys, and it's Linford in front. Racing to the final furlong, it's Linford, stretching on by a couple of lengths to Cashlaw and Gare. In third is Fleur de Glay. Well inside the final furlong, it is Linford and Patrick Mullins, keeping at bay Cashlaw and Gare. And up to the line, Linford and Patrick Mullins back up. Second, Cashman Gare. Third was Fleur de Glay.

favored mare is in. Molly Bolly and jockey Jefferson Scarrett, they go in. Good Day Lady takes her place in a gate. A pair left to load. A quintet here. Miss Fox Ann, she goes in. And Holiday Lights will be the last in line. Locked up. And they're off. Sharp as can be with a good start from the rail. Good Day Lady has some early speed. There's Molly Bolly, who's currently inside. Miss Fox Ann's on the outside. Holiday Lights takes up residency at the back of the pack. They sprint down the backstretch, 4.5 furlongs to go, and Sharp as can be calls the shots here and leads by 2 over Good Day Lady. She's the gray. Miss Fox Ann is 3rd, then it's Holiday Lights in 4th, and now the trailer is Molly Bolly, and she's 8 lengths behind Sharp as can be. 3.5 furlongs to go, and Sharp as can be clear. Good Day Lady is 2nd. Holiday Lights begins to move up nicely on the outside. Miss Fox Ann's now back to 4th, and the trailer is still Molly Bolly. The leader is Sharp as can be, but Holiday Lights emerges now. Holiday Lights now attacking. Sharp as can be. Sharp as can be responding. But Holiday Lights is up alongside. These two now sprint away from Good Day Lady in 3rd. Molly Bolly tries a wide rally. Then it's Miss Fox and top of the stretch. Holiday Lights all over. Sharp as can be. Holiday Lights takes the lead. 1 furlong to go. Sharp as can be is 2nd. Big gap back to Miss Fox and in 3rd. But with a 16th to go, no matter how much I stumble, Holiday Lights is not. It's Holiday Lights in front. And Holiday Lights does it again. Sharp as can be was 2nd best. Miss Fox Anna was 3rd, and Molly Bolly ran 4th.

0: Vanilla Bean. Vino Rosato. Bravo Kitten. Last to Load. Needed. And Needed is in. And they're off. Good start for all of them. Needed from the outside, bolts right for the lead. One Violet Affair on the rail is second. Vanilla Bean third. Then comes Vino Rosato and Bravo Kitten. Can see them all as they head into the first turn. And it's Needed who has opened up a quick two on One Violent Affair. Vanilla Bean in second. Then along the rail in third, it's Bravo Kitten with Vino Rosato back about seven lengths from the leader as they head toward the opening quarter mark. They'll go by it in 25 flat. Needed has a two-length advantage over One Violent Affair. Let's go back another two and a half lengths to Vanilla Bean in third. Then along the rail in fourth, it's Bravo Gold. Vino Rosato is off the rail in fifth. Is still about seven lengths from the leader, which is Needed. Needed has now opened up three and a half lengths on One Violent Affair. Then in third, Vanilla Bean back to Bravo Kitten in fourth. And Vino Rosato begins to drop back just a bit. Needed opening up on the leader. The half goes by in 49 and 2. Up to second now. Here comes Bravo Kitten with a rush. Then in third, it's Vanilla Bean. Vito Rosato begins to gear it up as well from fourth. They head into the stretch. Needed's lead is down to a neck. Bravo Kitten on even terms on the outside. Vino Rosato begins to close up ground past the three quarters in 1:14 and 4. But Needed finds more on the inside and now takes back the lead. Bravo Kitten is in second. Vino Rosato in third. But as they near the wire, it'll be Needed by a length and a half. Bravo Kitten finishes second. Vino Rosato in third. 1:40 and 2.
1: Lady Sicily towards the back, and Lenny's Spirit is last and 12 lengths off the leader for Sam James as they continue down the far side of the course. Porter Song in front then by about three parts of a length to Nanny Park racing second. Falcon 9 prominent, the Pale Jacket to the inside racing third, and there followed by Princess Nyla in fourth. Then on the inside races Satire Rest, followed through by Aaron Moore in the Star Jacket, off spin behind that one. Shimmering Sand still well back in the field, the green with the maroon cap, also well back the Pale Jacket of African Spirit in company with Sweet Sicily in the stripes, and out deep of that one Lenny's Spirit trying to make up a little bit of ground with the big pink star on the cap. So down the side of the track they come then back towards the final 4.5 furlongs, and up front it's Porter's Song in front by a neck to Nanny Park racing second. Princess Nyla's right in the wing mirror, so too Falcon 9 to the inside. Deeper out Lenny's Spirit continues to make ground on the outside of Aaron Moore. Further to the inside is Satires. Behind those off spin towards the back, Shimmering Sands is still well back, so too Sweet Sicily, and the back marker is now African Spirit as they continue their journey up the hill, about to swing left-handed to approach the final 2 furlongs. New leader Nanny Park goes on to Porter's Song. Falcon 9 is now giving chase out deep. Princess Nyla trying to stay on. Satires is looking for room between horses. Aaron Moore is next, and then now Shimmering Sands beginning to power right down the near side. Inside the final furlong they come. Falcon 9 in front, Shimmering Sands finishing well. Nanny Park towards the far side. Falcon 9 to Shimmering Sands, who's just trying to lug in behind a little bit. Inside the final 100 yards, Shimmering Sands towards the near side. Falcon 9 on the far side. Shimmering Sands just got there, I think, to Falcon 9. Off spin run on for third, followed by Satires to the far side.

My gorgeous to the outside. They're all in the gates. And they're off. Good start, then a couple strides after the start, Unified Smile had the check. It's Light the Mirror who's barreling out for the front end. Signal Chat trying to keep up in second, three lengths off the lead. Find Me a Prince is outside of her in third. And then it's Wayward Queen who scrapes the paint in fourth. Unified Smile's outside of her. They're now third and fourth as Find Me a Prince has been shuffled back to second last. And My Gorgeous is outside of her at the tail of the field and about six and a half lengths off the lead. Light the Mirror with three furlongs to go has a lead by two and a half lengths over Signal Chat in second. Unified Smile under a busy ride in third, then two lengths to Find Me a Prince and My Gorgeous as Wayward Queen has been shuffled back to the tail of the field as they arrive at the top of the stretch. Light the Mirror is in charge, comes off the turn, leading by four lengths over Signal Chat and Unified Smile trying to cut into the margin of Light the Mirror's lead. Light the Mirror's lead is down to two and a half as Signal Chat and Unified Smile are second and third. One goes outside.

Kings, Kings Courtier, Buckland Bell. To come forward next is Starakova. Starakova is in. Next is Pepper Fizz. Curtain Caller forward as well. Nautical Sky coming in with Diamond Alley. Also Ballon Rouge forward. That's it. And they're off and racing for the last race of the evening, where Kings Courtier needs a lot of driving along. However, those with the easy speed include Heated Moment, and My Old Mate also started the race pretty nicely as well as they head on through these early stages. Nautical Sky is up with the pace, and so too is Diamond Alley. Pepper Fizz just in behind those. Kings Courtier in the middle of the pack now with Buckland Bell for company. And then there's another little gap back to the likes of Ballon Rouge and also Starakova. Pushed along is Blue Jammin, and also Summer Oasis right at the back of the field is pushed along as Heated Moment opens up on the field and is clear. Another one who's struggling is Curtain Caller, that one ridden along too. But it's Heated Moment who leads the field with a three-length lead. My Old Mate in second place. In third is Nautical Sky. Diamond Alley next, and then comes Pepper Fizz. The favorite in sixth place, Buckland Bell. Heated Moment galloping on with determination. This field very well strung out. Kings Courtier, Starakova trying to make some late gains. Under pressure still, Blue Jammin. Ballon Rouge, another one, struggling pretty badly. Heading over towards the far side then. Heated Moment, still our leader with My Old Mate and Diamond Alley. And now Buckland Bell begins a run towards the outside of the field. Heated Moment maybe starting to feel the heat, comes back to them now. Heated Moment with My Old Mate between the two of them, Diamond Alley. Buckland Bell still trying to get there on the outside. Heated Moment not giving in without a fight. Up towards the line they go. Diamond Alley just in front. Diamond Alley, My Old Mate, Buckland Bell, and Heated Moment. Four of them provided a treat to finish the night here.

This one's for you. Picaro is in. Jupiter makes a Jack the Sedona Racino debut. Falk returns today. Drury Lane is the gray. And Saving Heart will be the last in line.

locked up, and they're off. Savion Hart with a good start. Slow start for Falk. Drury Lane has some early speed. Jupiter and Picaro away together, and the slow starting Falk will trail. Race to the 5/8. Drury Lane is the gray, and Savion Hart the bay. And it's Picaro who's rated on the inside behind horses right now. He's on hold as Jupiter has him boxed in the early stages. And now it's Falk who's moving up into contention on the inside. So they're bunched up with 3.5 furlongs to go. Drury Lane emerges with a short lead. Savion Hart still right there. Jupiter is next. Picaro is there. And Falk is still trailing. Into the far turn they go, racing to the 5/16. Drury Lane in front. Savion Hart and Jupiter joins the fray. Nearly 3 across the track. And Picaro is right behind that trio as Falk loses momentum at the quarter pole now. Drury Lane, Savion Hart, Jupiter, these three up front with Picaro right behind the trio at the top of the stretch. It's Drury Lane along the inside, Savion Hart, Jupiter on the outside, and Picaro's back there in fourth, a furlong to go, and the leader here is Savion Hart. Jupiter up alongside and Drury Lane along the inside. It's Savion Hart and Jupiter, these two nose to nose. Savion Hart inside, Jupiter outside. Let's see Jupiter in a photo with Savion Hart. I think it was Jupiter, though. Drury Lane was third, and Picaro ran fourth.

Then comes Tango Zulu and Good Enough for Me, trails the leader by 6 lengths as they head into the first turn, and it's Rock Tune strumming along with a length lead on Lucy Playa. Slanjay Wah has now dropped back to third, about a length and a half from the leader. And then you're going to go back another 3 lengths to Tango Zulu and another 3 to Good Enough for Me. Phil goes past the opening quarter in 25-2, and Lucy Playa is now pressed on to the front. Rock Tune will slip back into second. Then in third, it's Slanjay Wah. Go back another 5.5 lengths to Tango Zulu, and you have to go back another 2 to Good Enough for Me, who is in fifth.

Heading into the far turn, Lucy Player still with the lead. Sanjay Wah is racing in the third. And in fourth comes Tango Zulu, about to be overtaken by Good Enough For Me, who's starting to get rolling. As they come off the turn and head into the stretch past the three quarters at 1:14-2, it's Lucy Playa with the lead. Rock Tune is racing in second. Good Enough For Me is closed into third. They're in mid-stretch. Lucy Playa still in front. Rock Tune is in second. Closing ground on the outside, it's Good Enough For Me. In mid-stretch, Lucy Playa with plenty more. Lucy Playa will be in front at the wire by three. Rock Tune finishes second, Good Enough For Me in third. Tango Zulu finished in fourth. 1:41 the time.

Just Queen High is in. Call Me Betty has a special rug on for stalls entry, and she's getting the blindfold as well. She's due into stall 7. And she's gone straight in. Vaidari's gone in. And so too Dicko, the legend, coming forward. Emperor's Son's gone in. Hectic going in. Four to go. Just going forward is Great. Dawny Lake out of line. So too Fiscal Policy. The other one is Daytona Lady. Daytona Lady taking the blindfold for stall's entry. She's coming up to stall 1. And Fiscal Policy coming forward. Likewise, these are the last two to load. Thank you, Chris. Set here. They're ready. Set. They're off. And Great has reared as the stalls open. Did not get a good start. Dawny Lake was not well away either. They settle down in the Mr. Wolf Sprint Handicap. Vaidari began well. Silver Jacket with a noseband. Call Me Betty right up with the pace. Purple Jacket, striped sleeves, also nosebanded. Behind that one, Empress Sun to the inside. Deeper out on the track, Fiscal Policy in the quarter jacket with the stars on the sleeves. They're followed through by Empress Sun, centre pack in the black and orange. Hectic is next from Dicko the Legend, sitting well back. Dawny Lake well back as well. He's just Queen High. Great has passed one and relegated Daytona Lady to be at the back of the 10-runner field. Up the hill they come, approaching halfway, and inside it they go. Vaidari and Ryan Sexton by a half length to Call Me Betty and Danny Musket. Couple of lengths to Fiscal Policy racing third. Empress Sun is next. Hectic's going to turn in fifth position in front of Dicko the Legend and then Dawny Lake. Not many have got into it so far as they come back to the final furlong and a half. Vaidari in front but under pressure. Call Me Betty between horses. Fiscal Policy starting to power over the top. Emperor's Son kept going. Dicko the Legend's coming out of the pack as well. Vaidari tackled by Fiscal Policy. Dicko the Legend running on behind, but it's Fiscal Policy who leads for Joe Mason inside the final 100 yards. It's going to be a double for Joe. Fiscal Policy goes on to score to Vaidari. Dicko the Legend was next from Emperor's Son and out wide Dawny Lake.

stunning sugar goes up. Spun size. Up and they're all in the gate. And they're off, taking up a couple strides after the start, Honey Bunny. It's Honest Reason dashing out for the front end. Spun size on the far outside. Stunning Sugar's in between those two in third. Now only half length off the lead in a joint second. April Storm towards the inside. Fourth length and a half to Lip and Law's. A length and a half in front of the trailer, Honey Bunny at the back. Half mile to go. Honest Reason leads by a length and a half over Stunning Sugar. And Spun size in pursuit, second and third. April Storm towards the inside in fourth. Three and a half, four lengths off the lead. A gap of two to Lip and Law is about three lengths in front of Bunny Honey. As they leave the 5/16 pole behind, Honest Reason, the lead has been reduced to about a length over Stunning Sugar and Spun Size. Outside second and third, April Storm shaking up towards the rail in fourth, and as Lip and Law in fifth, Honey Bunnies trails the field. They got 3/16 to go. Honest Reason, homeward bound, has a lead by three parts of a length. Stunning Sugar tackles outside second. April Storm towards the inside. Honest Reason has been passed by Stunning Sugar. April Storm up the inside second, but it's Stunning Sugar in front. April Storm second, Honest Reason third, Lip and Law fourth.

Lady Lottie. Lady Lottie is in. Four back. Lady Lottie is... Now they got the three on the gate. There's some number. Disregard the numbers atop the gate here, as they were confusing me. But Shake Your Skinny Legs is in. Spice Ice is in. And City Science will be the last in line and will be ready to close the show. Locked up. And they're off. Dolce Marie on the inside at early speed, but had some trouble there shortly after the start. Meanwhile, Shake Your Skinny Legs bounces to the front. City Signs is away racing in third as they

sprint down the backstretch, shake your skinny legs. Dolce Marie right there racing in second. City Signs just behind him in third. Then his Fabulous Clown in fourth. They're lined up here. Then it is Lady Lottie. And that trailer is Spice Ice. Single file into the clubhouse turn. 3 furlongs to go. Shake your skinny legs on the lead. Dolce Marie, a big number right there in second. City Signs third. Lady Lottie begins to move up now. She's in fourth. Spice Ice begins to move up now. She's fifth. And Fabulous Clown trails. Shake your skinny legs leads. Dolce Marie on the attack now. So Dolce Marie challenging Shake Your Skinny Legs, and Lady Lottie continues to close in. Dolce Marie running a big race and a big number. She's taking a lead. Shake Your Skinny Legs cannot go with, and Lady Lottie continues to close in. So it's Dolce Marie in front. She's drifting out. Lady Lottie right behind her will elect to go inside, I guess, here. Dolce Marie wins. Lady Lottie second. Shake Your Skinny Legs was third, and City Signs ran fourth.

next in the Black Diamonds. The Maryland bred Raven Dance. Verbal Geyser.

They're all set. And the Cherokee Chatter for the early lead. Raven Dance gets away in second. Then it's What's Good along the rail in third to the outside. La Crema and Verbal Geyser between them. There's four lengths that covers the field front to back as they head down the back stretch. Cherokee Chatter getting pressured by Raven Dance to the outside as they head toward that opening quarter mark. The favorite La Crema is racing in third between rivals Verbal Geyser and What's Good is along the rail, two lengths behind the leaders. Opening quarter went by in 23 flat, and we have a duel for the lead. Inside Cherokee Chatter, outside Raven Dance. La Crema looking to make it a threesome. As they head through the turn, Verbal Geyser is in fourth, and What's Good watching all the action from fifth. As they come off the turn and head into the stretch, it is Raven Dance holding that lead. On the outside now, here comes La Crema. On the inside, Cherokee Chatter. It is La Crema who has taken over the lead. Inside, Cherokee Chatter is in second. A late charge from Verbal Geyser. They're in deep stretch. It is La Crema. La Crema with the lead at the wire. Verbal Geyser got up for second. Cherokee Chatter third. 111 and 4.

Number 2, Friedsdale and Capercoa. Number 3, He's Got This and Andre Worry the Rider. Number 4, Tapazar's Temper and Luis Perez. Number 5 is Count Frost and Oscar Gomez. Number 6, Allure of Money, Emmanuel De Diego. There's the 7 Cascade Cruiser and Luis Peña. Post time in just a few minutes.

And the horses have arrived at the starting gate for the eighth and final from Finger Lakes. Don't forget that we race tomorrow and Wednesday here at Finger Lakes, first post 12:55 p.m. Eastern. Free programs available for download online for the Tuesday card at fingerlakesgaming.com. Bettor's got this as a two-horse race, 6-5, number three. He's got this, 9-5 on Freedsdale. Still got a couple more left to load. Allure of Money, 1-2 in here for Tim Murphy. And Cascade Cruiser will be the last to load up. Cascade Cruiser, third choice at 4-1, going up and in. They're all in the gate. And they're off. It's Freedsdale and Allure of Money. These two jet out for the lead. Count Frost, he's got this. Big Rich, third, fourth, and fifth. Cascade Cruiser will be stuck out wide around that first turn. And Tapazar's Temper's at the back of the pack. One big cluster as they navigate that first bend. It's Allure of Money to the outside of Freedsdale as it's Cascade Cruiser improving on the outside, though wide in third. And then it's Count Frost, who's in amongst horses in that middle cluster with Big Rich, as it's Count Frost now shuffle back to second last, 6.5 off the lead, and a length and a half to Tapazar's Temper is at the back. First quarter mile time to 24 seconds. Freedsdale and Allure of Money, these two continue to spar for the top spot. It's He's Got This, who's three wide. Cascade Cruiser in the four path. Big Rich behind that four horse barricade in fifth. Then about six lengths to Tapazar's Temper second last, and a few more lengths to Count Frost, who trails. The opening half in 48 seconds. The top four within a half length of each other as they got Cascade Cruiser making a four wide bid for the front end. Freedsdale's at the fence trying to keep position. And then it's Allure of Money from far back. That's Tapazar's Temper is going about five wide into the home stretch. Big Rich is looking out for some racing room along the rail. Wide open here as they reach the top of the stretch. Freedsdale, Cascade Cruiser first and second. Big Rich in some tight quarters. It's Tapazar's Temper on the grandstand side. One furlong to go. Cascade Cruiser forging to the front. Tapazar's Temper on the outside. Big Rich finally gets some clear running room at the fence. In deep stretch, it's Cascade Cruiser and Big Rich. Cascade Cruiser wins over Big Rich. Tapazar's Temper third. Freedsdale fourth.

Up next, What a Deal. Cash Cashel. Steal a Fortune. Uncle Kef. Gangnam Grey, after Uncle Kef moves in, and he does. Gangnam Grey. And finally, ZR1. Freshman Colts and Geldings ready to go, and they're off. That's Uncle Kef, who goes for the lead to the outside. ZR1 powers to the front, and then to the inside, it's What a Deal getting away in third. Then in fourth comes Gangnam Grey, in fifth, Cash Cashel. Then we go back to Kingdom Chaser as they head through that turn. They're being led by ZR1. What a Deal's in second. Uncle Kef in third. Gangnam Grey racing in fourth. Steal of Fortune in fifth. Opening quarter 22-4. ZR1 is wide off that turn in the four path, but still holds the lead. Onto the inside comes What a Deal. Looking for racing room. Gangnam Grey to the outside. Here comes Uncle Kef. They're in mid stretch. ZR1, Uncle Kef on the outside. Uncle Kef opens up. Uncle Kef with the victory. Steal of Fortune up for second. ZR1 in third. Coming home fourth, Gangnam Grey. Final time, 52-3.

33-1 for Tunga. Czar is the market leader, though, here at 15-8. Last seen finishing half a length down in second over 1,300 metres. Wesley Cardoso goes on into the saddle here today. White with the royal blue and red hoop. And Czar is the chief form pick and should take all the beating in here. Udin is the market leader. Udin, who is second, beaten half a length over course and distance. That was last time out. Henderson Fernandez goes into the saddle today and has placed on four of the last six starts. Has this son of Camelot Kitten. And another one worth mentioning here is Uno Valiente, who is having the 16th career start today, only three quarters of a length down last time out. Black with the red cross belt. We'll need to find a little bit more improvement here today, but that can be expected and holds every chance of getting a much needed win here on the board. So the runners are just about to start loading. There's Tupanamba

who's circling out the back, blue and maroon chet coloured silks. Black and red is Uno Valiente, the pink with the dark blue stripe. That belongs to Tunga. Green and blue of Gold Country. Still to move forward as well. But 1,500 metres is the distance here. We're off the turf here at Gavea tonight, so we're only on the dirt. So expect to see plenty of scratchings later on through the card. Tupinamba, just a little bit edgy down there at the post. Just a matter of seconds away from post time, the first of nine here in Brazil this evening. The very best of luck if you are having a bet. In the meantime, for the first time tonight, a very good evening, or good morning, or good afternoon, wherever you are in the world. Let's hand you back to your studios. You'll be back with us in plenty of time.

The first race, we'll see how late we can get across the course of the evening. So backing up is Udan. Going into stall number four, Zar will also back up into stall one. 13-8, the market leader here. 9-4 for Udan. It's 9-2, Gold Country and Uno Valiente. 7-1, Tupinamba. Bigger prices, the rest. And now we will wait for the loading process to continue. Uno Valiente and Tupinamba still to come forward. Tupinamba goes in. Here comes Uno Valiente. Tupinamba backs away. Tunga moves forward now. Tupinamba's next. Tok Tok and Uno Valiente. Gold Country. Triper will be the last. Triper moves forward. And we're ready to go. The first of nine at Gouveia on this Monday program. The Premio Carmen and the field are dispatched and sent on their way. Away and racing, the market leader Zar towards the inside, white with the blue and red. Hoops broke out nicely. Tupinamba's being shrugged along early doors to keep hold of the front end. Tupinamba leads the way to on the inside Zar with a white noseband. Wider out, Udan was looking for a handy position but has to drop back behind Uno Valiente towards the inside. Tok Tok has got across to the rail. Pink colours of Tonga posted quite deep on the course with Triper, who's now going to have to come back and drop in the black and white. Towards the back of the field, Udan in the orange sleeves and the green, blue and grey at the back is Gold Country, who'd only be four lengths off the speed. Heading into the turn, just having to take a pull there was Zar as they go through halfway. Zar leads the way to in second place Tupinamba with on the outside Uno Valiente. Towards the inside, Tok Tok is posted against the rail as Udan makes smooth progress now round the outside and goes into third place. Tunga down the outer with Gold Country trying to stay on. Very little from Triper at the back of the field. They've 400 metres left to run. Zar shows the way by a length to Uno Valiente. Udan to the outside now, beginning to surge at the leader. It's Udan to tackle Zar inside the final 200 metres to the outside. Tok Tok is beginning to unleash a sustained challenge as well. These three go on from the rest. Zar on the far side, Udan between runners, blue and red for Tok Tok. They've 50 metres left to run. Tok Tok is being pushed out on the outside of Udan. It's going to be tight on the line. Udan and Tok Tok from Zar. They were a long way clear of Tunga in fourth, 134.91, the unofficial time.

King Reigart. Baytown Anibus. And my pal Max will be the last alone. They're all set. And they're off. It's November, a step slow. Going for the lead early on, it's my pal Max. Baytown Anibus gets away in second along the rail. That's Support the Cat. Then comes Red Fern in fourth. Racing in fifth. That goes Prince. Let me go back to Snowvember as they head through the turn. And they are being led by my pal Max. In second, Baytown Anibus passed the opening quarter in 23-4. Then in third comes Support the Cat. Fourth to Red Fern. Then it's King Reigart. Then we go back to Ghost Prince. And trailing it, it's Snowvember as we continue down the back stretch. About 10 lengths covers them front to back. And the leader is at 3-1, my pal Max. Baytown Anibus tries to cut into that lead in second. Support the Cat running in tandem with Red Fern in third. Racing in the fourth comes Ghost Prince as they head into the turn. That is trying to also close up some ground. Snowvember from last. Half went by in 53-3. And it's my pal Max who has a 2.5 length advantage. Baytown Anibus is racing in second. Red Fern is moved into third. Support the Cat moves back and forth. Snowvember begins to close up ground on the outside along with King Reigart. They're into the stretch. My pal Max holds on to that lead. Red Fern closes ground in second. Outside, Snowvember in third, mid-stretch. It is my pal Max, and it's going to be my pal Max all the way today, gate to wire. My pal Max will report home a 5-length winner. King Reigart in second. Red Fern in third. Snowvember got home in fourth in 144 flat.

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That's Matthew Kintz, the conditioner. The jockey is Scott Spieth. And that's your field for today's 6th race. We'll be heading to the gate in 6 minutes.

Ladies and gentlemen, this reminder, nominations for the 20th running of the Malvern Rose Stakes will be closing on Wednesday, June 10th. That's this Wednesday. That is a 6.5 furlong race for registered Pennsylvania bred fillies, 3 years of age, $75,000 guarantee. And here's the best part, it's free to nominate. Please reach out to the racing office to submit your nominations. Again, that is for the Malvern Rose Stakes, which closes on Wednesday, June 10th, this coming Wednesday. 6.5 furlongs for registered PA bred fillies, 3 years of age, $75,000 guaranteed.

to join favourites for Oba, Oba, Oba for Wagner Borge, 5-2 Zarina. It is 3-1 OLK. Sarah, Sarah is at 4-1 Olympic. Posia is 6-1, 8-1 Cisne de Passarella, the outsider. But Oba, Oba, Oba in the blue and red stripes. I'll try not to get carried away. Calling that one in the run, was thrown into a group three on the third start of the career. That was an 11-length defeat when finishing eighth and disappointed back in allowance company last time. Congratulations to Wagner Borge, who sits on 1,000 career wins. And this is career ride number 6,001 for Wagner. So hopefully it's a winning one here on board Opa, Opa, Opa. K. Sarah Sarah was sent up in trip to 2,000 metres in a group three starts ago when finishing last of six. Didn't run too badly last time, or two starts ago, I should say, over 1,500 metres. Disappointed in January, freshened up since. Leonardo Enrique is on board here today. Zarina is one to focus on as well. Victory Xavier is in the plate, fifth over 1,500 here a few weeks ago. That was disappointing. 4.5 lengths down, but was a 1-length winner on the start before. If getting back to that form,

would hold every chance. The runners then are down at the start ahead of race number two. 1400 meters is the distance. We are now nearly 20 minutes over post time. Not quite sure when the loading process will get underway. In the meantime, let's hand you back to your studios.

0: And finally, in the green and gold sash silks, inspire courage. They're in line. And they're off. It's Tiz Goldie and Inspire Courage who go for the lead. Stylette along the inside. Between rivals comes O'Sheila and Image of Grace. Inspire Courage. As they head down the back stretch, it is Tiz Goldie who has the lead. Then it's Stylette in second. To the outside of that one comes O'Sheila, Inspire Courage. Then we go back to Image of Grace and trailing it, Bolt Dior. We go past the opening quarter in 22-2. It's Tiz Goldie holding on to that lead. O'Sheila is a length off in second to the outside. Then in third comes Inspire Courage. Stylette watching the action from fourth. Bolt Dior is racing in fifth, and then back in sixth, it's Image of Grace. Field heads through the turn, and it is the long shot, Tiz Goldie, who's holding on to that lead. Past the half in 46 flat. Tiz Goldie with the lead. O'Sheila engages on the outside in second. Here comes Inspire Courage looking for racing room. Stylette. They're in mid-stretch. Stylette, Bolt Dior to the outside of that one, but it's Inspire Courage who has the lead. Here comes Stylette between rivals. Bolt Dior on the outside. It'll be Stylette at the wire. Close for second between Inspire Courage and Bolt Dior. Look to be O'Sheila in third in 1:10.
1: Isn't too far behind next in the field. White colours with the hoots on the sleeves. Opa, Opa, Opa is just being pushed along by Wagner Borge in third place, not travelling all that well at this early stage. Olympic Posia is next in the field, followed through by Oh Well, and Sin de Passarela is at the back of the field. So they turn for home. K. Sara Sara leads the way to, in second place, Zarina. Opa, Opa, Opa, pushed along in third place with Olympic Posia in fourth, now angled out towards the centre, as up the straight they come with 500 metres left to run. K. Sara Sara is headed by Zarina with Opa, Opa, Opa towards the outside trying to run on. Back in third place, Olympic Posia on the outside is plugging on at the one pace, but inside the final 50 metres, Zarina's got to the front here and is not going to be caught. Zarina on the run up towards the line is going to score really impressively here. Zarina goes on to win and win nicely. Zarina is going to go on and win it. Opa, Opa, Opa's got back up for second in the end ahead of Olympic Posia. Third for Oh Well. Yeah, it's gone the way of Zarina.

Number three is Easily Amused. John Sioka Jr. for Wendy Cox. Pamela Loomis, the owner, for You Going. Anthony McDonald for Peter Stratton, Joseph Muster Trust. Five, Tugging on My Heart, Chris Lems for Sean Smith Peters, David Dobbleman and Kathy Desert, the co-owners. Six, DC Rockin' Moon Dancer, Tyler Angus from Elvin Byler, Theodore and Eric Butler. Seven, Feel My Wrath, Logan Ebersole for Alita Troyer and Jason Yoder. Number eight is Shark Play, Kurt Sugg for Peyton Malady and Art McElmurray. Corey Krasner Drives and Trains for Mir Nager, number nine, Barbados.

Here in the opener, I'm going to land on the rail horse, the one Riska Pippa. First up last week, finished fourth, 29-4 last quarter. Four back, was second at this level. So I thought he's had races that are good enough and just hasn't had the right trip go his way from the rail. He should be able to get the best trip you're going to ask for from him. I think he can get away in a pocket. I'll put Riska Pippa on top over the 6 DC Rockin' Moon Dancer. His posts have been terrible, 8-8-9 when he went down to Scioto. Comes back up here, didn't really draw much better. He's drawn post six now three times in a row here at Northfield, but he's been okay from those tricky posts to navigate, and I think one of these days they're just going to have to put him in play because he can't seem to draw well. So I'm going to use him second. He should be a big price for third. The four, You Going, picks up AMAC here. Second last week, was turning for home in front and then ultimately got caught late, but he raced well after a string of starts with post eight. 1-6-4-3, best of luck.

And they're off and pacing in north field. Tugging on My Heart gets the first call and sprints off the wings. Risk of Pippa down toward the inside will get away in the second spot early on as Tugging on My Heart crosses over and clears. You Going Looking for a Seat gets up into third. Up and around Barbados from the second tier. Doug's Jacks is fifth early on. Easily Amused is fourth last. Then DC Rock and Moon Dancer Feel My Wrath and Shark Play the Triller. 14 lengths cover the group as they move single file into the opening quarter station. Led up top by Tugging on My Heart on the slight clash drop, leads off a 26-3 red hot opening quarter. Risk of Pippa second, You Going the 4-5 Public Choice is third, with Barbados in line fourth, 4.5 lengths off the leader. Doug's Jacks next in line. Easily Amused is at the cones. Then comes DC Rock and Moon Dancer. Feel My Wrath tries to commence a bid, moves off the rail from eighth and three back to the trailer. Shark Play as they race down to the halfway point, led up top still by Tugging on My Heart, who's halfway home in 55-3. 29 in quarter two, Tugging on My Heart leads the way as they move into the payoff half. Good trip, Risk of Pippa at the inside. Couldn't have asked for a better setup through the first 5/8 of a mile. Now You Going moves to the outside and is underway with 2.5 to pick up for AMAC. Barbados along the cones. Easily Amused is inside of on the outside, racing sixth is Doug's Jacks as they head to three quarters. Tugging on My Heart still with the advantage. You Going to his wheel disc. On the inside, Risk of Pippa. Farmer has a snug hold as he follows Tugging on My Heart toward the lane. Three quarters, 124-1. You Going trying very hard to bridge the gap, but he's still a length and a quarter behind as Tugging on My Heart tries to make every pole a winning one. Barbados angling off their flank. He'll be swung to the center. Easily Amused is next, then DC Rock and Moon Dancer. Turning for home, Tugging on My Heart has work to do. Barbados down the center. Risk of Pip up the inside. You Going fights on between. Here's Barbados going best of all. Barbados in front. Risk of Pippa's home second. Tugging on My Heart faded to third. You Going was fourth in 153-4.

that brilliant journey to back our Standpoint and Globes. Standpoint's in, last to load will be Globes. And Globes moves into line. And they're off. Brilliant journey for the early lead. Globes gets away second with Uncle Truly third. Tony O presses the issue in fourth.

Earth. That elusive image and standpoint as they head into the first turn. And the 7-5 shot, Brilliant Journey, has opened up a quick 5 lengths on Globes. Uncle Truly is in third. Then in fourth comes Tony O. Then elusive image and a standpoint as they went past the opening quarter mark in 24-1. It is Brilliant Journey up by 2.5. Globes races in second. Elusive image in tandem with Tonio in third. Then along the rail, it's Uncle Truly in standpoint swung to the outside and is right behind Tony O. As they go past the half in 48-3, it is Brilliant Journey on the lead. Globes begins to close up ground a length back in the second. Here comes standpoint between rivals in third to the outside Tony O. Then elusive image as the field makes its way through the past the half at 48-3. Brilliant Journey has the lead. Globes races in second. That standpoint, who is now up to third, in fourth, Tony O. Past the three quarters, 1:13 flat, and it is Brilliant Journey who's up by 5. Standpoint is racing in second. Then along the rail in third, it's Globes, but they are not catching Brilliant Journey. Brilliant Journey will win this one by 10. Standpoint finishes in second. Globes in third, got tight for fourth. Final time, 1:41 flat.

a neck here on the turf in April. Valdane Hill is in the saddle for Flavio D'Oliveira in the whites with the red cross belts hooped cap. Bambino Alado has a little bit to find on form. Rubele Viana Filho is in the saddle here. Four lengths down in third last time. That was over 1,400 metres. One win, three minor placings in 12 starts. And last but not least is Terrell. And Terrell for Leonardo Enrique was 5.5 lengths adrift in fourth over 1,500 on the turf. So there's just four of them down there at the start. We're now 22 minutes late here at Gavea. Looks like we'll be a full 30 minutes late by the time we'll get through the tonight's fixture. So just bear that in mind if you are having a wager that we are running substantially late here in Rio de Janeiro after a slow start to proceedings and a lengthy objection and stewards inquiry after race number one, followed by the draw for Sunday's Group One Jockey Club de Brasilia, which is a huge contest that we're looking forward to bringing you from here in Brazil. I will be here in the commentary box for Sunday and Tuesday's fixtures next week. Delighted to say we've got the experienced Mike Crawler joining us here on Saturday night. Promises to be a cracking 4 days racing here at Gavea at the weekend. Busy time of things all around the world at the moment for horse racing. Bambino Alado moves forward. Not too far away from Royal Ascot over in the United Kingdom as well. That's next week. Plenty of international interest in that. Here comes Day Champ into stall number five, which is essentially stall number three here now. Ojo de Agua comes forward now. And the last but not least, Terrell in the white and light blue will complete the line. So the runners are ready to go over 1,400 metres, just four of them. And they're set and they're sent on their way. Away and racing and in the early stages, very little drama from the start, Terrell. It is who's dropped out at the back of the field in the early stages. Day Champ from the outside, taking a bit of time to come across under Wagner Borsch, but is showing up quite nicely now. White colours with a dark blue cap. Wider out on the track, Terrell. White colours, light blue cap is also prominent. These two rather taking each other on now a little bit as they approach halfway. They've gone five lengths clear over Ojo de

Agua, who at the moment looks to be flat out and as quick as Ojo do Agua wants to go, with back in fourth place then Bambino Alado, who'd be a full 8 lengths off the speed as they turn back for home. Up front, Day Champ on the inside then of Terrell. These two now are 6 lengths clear over Ojo de Agua, who's definitely gone as quick as he wanted to go, and Bambino Alado has never been in it. So it's down to a match race up front here between Day Champ on the far side and Terrell on the near side. Far side then, Day Champ just has the advantage now by a half length as they approach the final 300 metres. It is Day Champ who leads the way to Terrell. Now Ojo de Agua is finding a second wind in third place and is beginning to close in quite stylishly, but with 100 metres to go, Day Champ might just about have enough in the locker here, although is beginning to tie up. Ojo de Agua finishing off strongly on the outside. It's going to get tight on the line. Day Champ and Ojo de Agua, it did get tight. Third place belongs to Terrell. In fourth, Bambino Alado. Well, that's...

Capped off the car, the five stars in her eyes. Rest of the field sent on its way. Sparkling C begins well from the inside post, far outside. D-Rigged heading out toward the front, and May the Horse Be With You and Skimming the Sander also part of the early pace scenario, and a True Trevor down toward the inside. So up top, it's Sparkling C will cut the mile from a rail starting spot, and True Trevor will slide up into second. Third is May the Horse Be With You. Skimming the Sand is racing in fourth. Parked, D-Rigged pressing on from fifth. Say It's Not True back in sixth. Elm Grove Summer is seventh. Then it's Fearless Lizzie and three back to the trailer. Stars in her eyes, 29-1 for an opening quarter speed. Led up top, Sparkling Sea and Chris Lems showing the way by almost two. A True Trevor pocketed up at a big price here. She ended up 13-1 off the win a week ago. D-Rigged out the mile third. May the Horse Be With You follows in line along the rail in fourth. Skimming the Sand is skimming the pylons back in fifth. Say It's Not True is sixth. Then Elm Grove Summer and Fearless Lizzie tries to kickstart a rally, and that's all for Stars in her eyes. Halfway home in 58-3, it's a 29-2 second quarter. Sparkling C continues to lead the way with 3/8 of a mile to pace. A True Trevor along the inside, back through to be second. D-Rig, tough trip on the

Outside third, may the horse be with you, slid off the rail, but she'll have to come three deep. Meanwhile, staying parked, the rail is skimming the sand, but she's bottled up in behind a wall of horses. Fearless Lizzie's been out a long way as she tries to get going in the flow. Outside of Say It's Not True and Elm Grove Summer, they head to three quarters, Sparkling Sea with the advantage. May the horse be with you, giving up a ton of ground three wide, but only a length and a quarter behind after three quarters and 1:27.4. They swing around the far turn with the advantage. Sparkling Sea trying to get home, the lead a length and a quarter. May the horse be with you on the outside, still gaining. A True Trevor is third. They turn for home. May the horse be with you as all the momentum as Sparkling Sea tries to finish it up. A True Trevor dives to the inside. Sparkling Sea pleading for the wire. May the horse be with you for a final try. May the horse be with you over Sparkling Sea and A True Trevor. 1:56.4.

9 in the opener. Again, a Toronto Heavy Monday program, 8 of 10 contests for the Square Gators. 8-5 on the 4, Annabelle Duera, who during the pregame show was the favorite, but at 4-1. But now the clear choice right now as they line up. Validus with some late money at 5-2 and Ultra Miles at 6-1. All lined up for the Monday night opener. Here they come to a start. And that is Annabelle Duera off stride. The 4, Annabelle Duera, makes an early miscue, still on the gallop at the back. The rest of them get away error-free with Fireflies and Thunder, leaving down the center. Toss of the dice put into play, as is Thor Be Good. And from the inside, Ultra Miles. Validus between horses to the inside is In the Black into the top 6. Another 2 lengths to Tricks Up My Sleeves, being followed by LP Bay and Resetting, but trying to make a comeback to at least catch the field. That's Annabelle Duera after the early miscue. 27 flat, opening quarter. Toss the dice leads. Thor Be Good ranging up on the outside here to take over. Thor Be Good and Drury at 7-1. Now lead in front of Toss of the Dice with Fireflies and Thunder third. Ultra Miles fourth. Validus the 5th one. On the move out of 6th is In the Black. Following is LP Bay to the inside. Tricks Up My Sleeve. And Annabelle Duera well out of it. Halfway home in 56-2 is Thor Be Good. Length and a half in front of Toss of the Dice. In the Black now takes over 3rd. Up on the outside within about 3 of the lead. To the inside 4th, Fireflies and Thunder. LP Bay second over, trying to catch up to that cover. On that one's back, Validus to the inside, caught in for now, Ultra Miles, and then Tricks Up My Sleeve and Annabelle Duera. 3/4 the next stop. Thor Be Good inside. Leads by about a neck. 125-1. In the Black at 14-1. Continuing to look dangerous on the outside and trying to go by. And LP Bay swings wide and has got some trot here at 18-1. Even wider, Validus starts to roll for Ratchford. And here comes the lone mare, Validus, sweeping up. And she is hot right now. It's Validus. Late in the mile, going by to win by a length and a half. Validus back to back. LP Bay second, Ultra Miles third, 153-1. Validus 3-1.

Thalberg. The favorite. And 7-5. Now 8-5. 5-2 shot. Reteco moves in. And finally, along the inside, Luceo Non Oro will be the last to load. And Luceo moves in. All set. And they're off. That's Fistful of Money who goes for the lead. Reteco on the outside gets away in second. Here comes At Work along the inside in third. Luceo Non Oro gets away in fourth. Then in fifth, it's Mr. Randy. Then we go back to Sydney Street, Sydney City Tripper, as the field heads down the back stretch. And they are being led by Reteco after an opening quarter of 23 flat. At Work races in second. Fistful of Money between rivals in third. Thalberg races in fourth. Then it's Luceo Non Oro. Then to the outside comes At Work. Then we go further back to City Tripper and Mr. Randy. As they head through the turn, it is Reteco who is now opened up by three lengths. At Work is racing in second. Mr. Randy is in third. Then comes Thalberg in fourth. Past the half in 45-3. They're off the turn and into the stretch, and it's Reteco with the lead. At Work races in second. Outside Fistful of Money in third. In mid-stretch, Reteco holds that lead. At

0: nothing else, easily get in the try or super at a good price.
1: Yeah, no, he certainly acquitted himself well last week, and that was a race where, as you said, the night that speed was holding, and yet he was able to close to be fourth.
0: Field going to the gate for tonight's first race begins. That $1 early pick four. Best of luck if you're playing along. Pete's got the four, or the one rather, Manfrono single. He's 3-5. Rich's top pick is the four, Our Mate Manco at 10-1. Here's Joe Romanelli with the call.
2: Gentlemen, thank you very much. It's post time in the opener to kick off the early double and the early pick four. Track condition is fast. Clear skies. 70 degrees here in Yonkers, New York. They're at the head of the stretch. First of nine here at Yonkers Raceway. Pick on speed, and here they come. They're sent on their way in the Monday opener. On the far outside, Beat Dazzaloo flashing speed, getting the plugs kicked out. Manfrono trying to cut the corner in second. For the middle of the track between rivals, it's Hammering Hank dropping in fourth. It's Lyrical Genius as they swing by the opening turn. Three of them across the track. Up the backstretch they go. Up top, it's Beat Dazzaloo. On the inside in second is Manfrono. But between them, Hammering Hank is going to wrangle back to third. Lyrical Genius in fourth. Peace Out Posse in fifth. Six to Our Mate Manco, followed by Yorikobi and the back marker, bettered by Seaside Trails. Opening quarter, 27-1. We got some hardball here in the opener as he moved around the paddock turn first time. Manfrono trying to put away B. Dazzaloo early. Hammering Hank, watching everything unfold in third. Inside in fourth to Lyrical Genius as it come by us to the halfway point in the opener. Peace Out Posse in fifth. Our Mate Manco in sixth. Getting away from last. It's bettered by Seaside and Yorikobi is last. Halfway uncompleted in 56 seconds flat with one lap to go. They swing around the clubhouse turn for final time. Five in, three out. They got to catch Manfrono, who shrugs off Beat Dazzaloo, and he's heading in the wrong direction with a clear shot in the pocket. It's Holland with Hammering Hank, and he's going to lay the gauntlet right here, right now, as they head by three quarters. Manfrono feeling the pressure from Hammering Hank, who's at his neck in second. Lyrical Genius from the middle of the track in third. Saving ground is Our Mate Manco. Four street riders, peace out, Posse, as the plot thickens, as the race quickens, in 1:24.3. Peg turn, final time. Manfrono tries to see it through. Hammering Hank in second. Keep an eye on Our Mate Manco. That one is flying on the outside. They come by the top of the stretch. Manfrono in deep trouble. Far outside. Here comes Our Mate Manco drifting wide. Middle of the track, Hammering Hank. Three of them across the track. Our Mate Manco gets up to win it. Over at Manfrono, then Hammering Hank and Yorikobi in 1:53 flat.

So Bayakoa is about to move forward. Two-tone blue stripes, yellow sleeves, yellow cap. Also, Pedicinho de Cue is still to come forward. The seven. Waiting for them to start the loading process. So we're just seeing one of the outriders make his way down the track. Another outrider scampering off the other way. I wonder if there's an issue here with the, is it the nine horse that the issue's with? Because there's a lot of people looking in the other direction here. When you're already 27 minutes late, the last thing you need is drama. And the stalls are being removed from the track.

Here they come. They're off and pacing. Pound sign begins well from the rail. Treetop flyer far outside. Buster Shady steps in front of Prince John as he tries to head for some forward position. Roy Hill from the second tier up into third. Turn Me Loose is next with Brady DeGronk and Prince John, and the trailer is Ranger Alert. They make the way to the backside of the course. Up top, it's Pound Sign and Wyatt Farmer showing the way across the backstretch. Treetop flyer is second. Roy Hill is third. Bottled up is Turn Me Loose early on as Buster Shady and Prince John both left it. Big numbers, and they're stuck on the outside. Along the cones is Brady DeGronk, and Ranger Alert's the trailer, but he's only 7 lengths off the leader. That leader, Pound Sign, took him through a quarter in 27 3/5 seconds. Pound Sign and Treetop Flyer go 1-2. Roy Hill pinned in. He's been buried since the word go as Buster Shady continues to flank him there. He's racing in fourth. Turn Me Loose, also bottled up and buried fifth. Second over sixth for Prince John. Then comes Brady DeGronk, who shuffled one spot, 7th in the trailer. Ranger Alert halfway home, 56 4/5 seconds, 29 1/4 2. Pound Sign continues to pave the way. Treetop Flyer, perfect trip right off the Farmer helmet. Roy Hill's been saving every inch of ground. He's just waiting for his cue. He's got open road now. Is backing up as Buster Shady. Turn Me Loose is fourth as they enter the backstretch. Pound Sign still with the advantage. Irvine's asking for more from Treetop Flyer to keep up. And there goes Roy Hill. He's sent to the outside, and he's quickly closing it. Pound Sign to three quarters they come. Turn Me Loose is outside of Brady DeGronk. Three quarters, 1:25 2. They're on their way home. And here's Roy Hill collaring and taking over the lead from Pound Sign, who's fully extended, but he lost the lead by a length. Turn Me Loose trying to get them both from third. Then Treetop Flyer and Brady DeGronk, they're off the turn. Into the drive, Turn Me Loose. Swung to the center, trying to reach Roy Hill, and he is. Here's Turn Me Loose right alongside to win it. Turn Me Loose over Roy Hill, and then it's either Pound Sign or Brady DeGronk in 1:54.

It is 4-11 now, Raquel Princess. 3-1 Party Lights. With the defection of number 8, Zenaya. It's made Raquel Princess's job a hell of a lot easier. So, Bayakoa might well be the one of the last ones to go in here. Party Lights is still to be brought forward. When Party Lights comes in, we'll then just about be ready to go. Here is Bayakoa. Now moving forward. So, Bayakoa is all but there. That leaves Party Lights. And Party Lights will be the last one to move forward. Party Lights is in. So we're 32 minutes late for race 4. They're ready. And they're eventually sent on their way here in race number 4. Lengthy delay to proceedings here in Gouveia, but in the early stages, Colina Historica goes straight to the front end. Black colours with the pink cap shows the way to, on the outside, Pedicino de Chu, who is on the outer of Raquel Princess. Towards the inside, blue colours, beige seams and beige cap. Not too far behind, Party Lights is about 3 lengths off the speed in 4th, just hanging a little bit awkwardly on the turn. Awesome Victory comes next in the field, and Bayakoa, one of the last ones into the stalls, is definitely last as the field turn for home. Out in front, Colina Historica's got one or two of them off the bridle here, including Raquel Princess in 2nd place, who's now just angled out for the run in 2nd. Awesome Victory begins to stay on well towards the outside with Party Lights. Next in the field, Pedicino Chu, and at the back of the field, Bayakoa. Up front, though, Colina Historica has found another gear here and has kicked right away from them. And inside the final 100 metres, this is going to be an impressive performance by Colina Historica, who's going to power away and win nicely. Colina Historica beats Raquel Princess into 2nd. Awesome Victory is 3rd. 4th for Party Lights.

0: she had a pretty good trip last time out too. Exactly. She did, but it was a solid effort. It's just that, like you said, she had every opportunity to win, and you have to figure that, especially with the post relief, that she should have every opportunity yet again. But speaking of having every opportunity, Satu Wanya, this is one that, look, she was taking on some gold fillies over her last few tries. I mean, look at the likes of Blue Jean Gal, Cher Hill, and company. Last time we saw her in a maiden, she was refunded for broken equipment, so she's going to have every chance here tonight as well, and I understand why she's taking support.
1: Yeah, she's the big riddle in this race, mm-hmm. because technically I think she is the deepest horse in the race,
0: yep.
1: you know. It's just, you know, the smallest of a stale date, you know, May the 24th, so, you know, what's that, 15 days, you know, a couple weeks off. Better post position, not a whole lot, but a little bit better. He's got different ways that he wants to race her. The big thing is, what's Trevor want to do with her? It's a fast track tonight. She doesn't have a mark. You know, I mean, if she's good to go tonight, you know, maybe he could win in 54 with her, maybe even north of 53 a little bit. She's dangerous in here. I'm going to throw her in for third. I just don't really know how he's going
0: to
1: play this.
0: I think this is a good opportunity to, like, instill some confidence, right? You know, yes. if they want to continue the gold route, or even, you know, in our Ontario Sire Stakes program, whether they decide to go throughout the year, this is a great opportunity to just notch a victory, you know, if they can, and just try and instill some confidence. But I think this is a filly that's going to put forth a good effort nevertheless. What do you make of In Session here tonight?
1: You know, I put her in for fourth. You know, steal the flops in front. That would be enough to for me. You know, another one. She win her qualifier, and then I thought she should have got the job done in the race. You know what I mean? She more or less had everything her own way, only at the half in 58, you know. And then all of a sudden, Dustin goes to a set of flops. Tells me that maybe your feet

0: a little bit stinging her. If he puts flops on, that should help the situation, but it's not a fast shoe, so I'm just going to use her as part.
1: HP Sophia locked in Journey 2 back last time out at 15-1, but made a miscue coming first over. You have your thoughts on why that miscue took place, but she's 19-1 right now. We might be overlooking her in a wide open race.
0: We could be, because I think she ran because she was coming too quick. Yeah. I think she overtrotted herself, and that's what put her on the run. So, she could be good in here tonight, because we showed that replay that you were talking about, that she was locked in two starts ago.
2: Field for the second, lining up behind the gate. Final call to wager. Group of 10, fillies and mares to wrap up our early double. 9-5 on 8, Satu Vanya. Staying in shape here ahead of her next OSS tilt. 5-2 on Feel Like a Woman, and Arcona Sealster getting play as well, 3-1. Also into the mix as far as wagering goes, number 3 in session. Group of 10 lined up. Here they come. There they go. They're off and trotting tonight's second race. Satu Vanya eyeing a quick start. Darts out of there from the 8 hole. Inside speed from HP Sophia. Arcona Sealster down the center. Into the early mix as well. That's the quickest 3 heading to the opening turn. In session and behind them 4th. From the rail is Have a Can For Me. Outside of that one, Jameson with My Retirement Alarm looking for a spot. And will slide back, it appears, for a spot in 6th. In front of Feel Like a Woman. And then Chex Mix being tracked by Cool Beer. And D.A. Gabriella's at the back. Here's Satu Vanya working her way to the lead. 27-2 opening quarter. HP Sophia now tracks in the deuce. In session is 3rd. Arcona Sealster trots 4th in front of Have a Can For Me, the 5th one. And then it's My Retirement Alarm, a starting up Feel Like a Woman. Another 2 lengths. We go further back to Chex Mix. Next to last, Cool Beer. And another couple to D.A. Gabriella. Satu Vanya at 5-2 leads the way to the half and 58-2 in front of HP Sophia. In session is next. Getting closer, Feel Like a Woman up to 4th now. 2nd over on some good advancing cover is My Retirement Alarm. Inside shuffle for Arcona Sealster. Picking up some ground from the back is Chex Mix. Further back now is Have a Can For Me. And the last pair continue to be Cool Beer and D.A. Gabriella. Satu Vanya. Now being pressured on the outside by Feel Like a Woman, who's up to 2nd. 1:28 1 3/4. Satu Vanya, well rated in the middle half, will try to outsprint her rivals here late with Feel Like a Woman inching in outside. HP Sophie at a big price tries the inside route here. She's got some trot in session in the center. Arcona Sealster starting to trot up late as well. Feel Like a Woman with a short lead. Satu Vanya trying to battle back, and Arcona Sealster, Feel Like a Woman, though, gets to the line first. Feel Like a Woman over Arcona Sealster and Satu Vanya in 1:56-2.

Open Cup Chalice. All by Ann Urenka. Jared Bako owns and trains for Colin Kelly, hitting the bike. That's the feel for race two on the pace. Austin Siegelman drives the six, VC. 3 to 6 year olds, 30,000 claimers, going for a purse of $20,000. Second half of the early double to start the early pick three. Races 2 through 4 with exact the triple, 10 cent super, win place, and show wagering. You got 4 minutes until post time.

0: field going to the gate for tonight's second race. Helen on the Mountain at 9-5. Rich and Pete both have the 3. Topville Sun Peach on top. He's at 2-1. 7-2 on Lions Benjamin. 5-1 on a Monticello Maniac Tin Cup Chalice. Here's Joe Robinelli with the call.
1: Guys, thank you. It's post time in race 2. Second half of the early double to start the early pick 3. Races 2-4 as they're ready for the start. Field of 7. Here they come. There they go. They're off and pacing. Tin Cup Chalice crossing over and taking the early lead by 3 open lengths as they swing by the opening turn. And Tin Cup Chalice has a 2-length lead. Lions Benjamin in second. Dropping in third is Topville Sun Beach. Avenger Force gets away in fourth. Tell It on the Mountain in fifth. Followed by the back two of All Alone in sixth. The early trailer, VC. Down the back stretch. All heads point to the quarter at 9-1. It's Tin Cup Chalice trying to keep his winning streak alive. Leads away by a length and a half. Lions Benjamin in second. Topville Sun Beach, the 6-5 choice in third. Opening quarter in 27-2. Avenger Force in fourth as they move around the paddock turn first time. Tell It on the Mountain next in fifth. Followed by the back two of All Alone in sixth. VC can see them all. Into the stretch, the halfway point. Tin Cup Chalice trying to steal it on the front end. Lions Benjamin in second. Topville Sun Beach in third. Avenger Force in fourth. Tell It on the Mountain on their tap urging in fifth. All Alone in sixth. VC is the last. Halfway home in 56-1. 28-4 second quarter for a Tin Cup Chalice trying to go wire to wire. But company is coming from Lions Benjamin. Out of the pocket to challenge him for the lead. Keep an eye on Topville Sun Beach. He's ready to poise and stretch and shouting distance in third. Ready to swing 3 wide as he go by 3 quarters with the lead and still up top. It's Tin Cup Chalice trying to pull away. Lions Benjamin, who's at his throat latch in second. Topville Sun Beach in third. It won 24-4, 28-3 third quarter. Peg turn, final turn. Tin Cup Chalice trying to see it through. From between rivals, Lions Benjamin second. Off cover 3 wide. There goes Topville Sun Beach. They come by the top of the stretch. Lions Benjamin forges to the front. Far outside. Here comes Topville Sun Beach. Going fast as the ball. It's goal. Topville Sun Beach in front. Lions Benjamin was second. All Alone gets up for third. It won 54-2.

Often pacing, cruising along, sprints out alertly, trying to get over Papa Verlin. Billion from the far outside's put into play, and Don't Tell Rosa not far away along the rail. Rodeo Jet mid-flight early on, then D-Dragon, who's in front of Dragon's A Real Cue, then House That Santa Built, and Got This One Wish the Trailer. That's the nine of them as they step onto the backstretch and approach the opening quarter, led up top here by Cruising Along. Cruising Along has the lead. Papa Verlin pinned in the pocket by Billion. 55-1. Billion's going to be out every step, taking air through a 27-4 opening quarter speed. Don't Tell Rosa's fourth, just three lengths off the leader as the inside horses are tightly bunched. Rodeo Jet is racing in front of D-Dragon as Rodeo Jet sent to the outside now from the back. That's Got This One Wish that just went past House That Santa Built and Dragon's A Real Cue. Down to the halfway

Berry Doe for Farmer, third over excess cover for Got This One Wish, he's fourth over, and House That Santa Built Can See Them All. Going to the three-quarter station, cruising along, still the target, Rodeo Jet trying to tip three wide, a bit bumpy there in 125 and four. That's all for Billion, he puts up the white flag, Papa Verlin's had the trip for Ebersol. Around the far turn they go, cruising along, trying to go all the way. Papa Verlin is second, and now springs to the outside, so two to Don't Tell Rosa, three wide. That's going to give D-Dragon a shot up the passing lane. Off the turn into the stretch drive, cruising along, trying to repel Papa Verlin and D-Dragon, cruising along. Papa Verlin's running out of time, cruising along. Goes all the way. Papa Verlin second, D-Dragon third. Don't Tell Rosa fourth in 154.

0: would have burned my license there where they got away, and they both got away and or got the job done. So I'm not going to say no more.
1: All right. Well, race number three is going to kick off that early pick four. You and I have the co-favorites here in this spot, a 2-1 Sherilyn Hanover, as well as Kayla's in Charge. Let's go with your top pick here first. Kayla's in Charge. You really, really like her, and I think for good reason. I'm just curious to see what kind of trip we're going to see from her tonight.
0: Yeah. I mean, it looks like when she's on the half mile track, she can, you know, race basically from anywhere. She's got a little bit of leaving ability, but she races

0: good from off the pace. Even when you go down to Flamborough on the prospect last year, she got away at the back of the pack and only got beat a length and a quarter on the end of it. I just think that she's got a versatile style. I like the way that they've been bringing her along. And last week, I loved the way that she raced. So she looks good out there to me. And she's a four-year-old. That's the other thing. The only thing that scares me a little bit about Sherilyn, and everybody has a different way of doing it, it's just that first start Lasix, to me, I would want her coming hard on the end of it. I don't know, again, how Louis's going to do this, you know, with her. But Kayla's in charge, a four-year-old. I think he can do whatever he wants.
1: Yeah, he definitely can. But Sherilyn, I think, though, you know, given in this spot, given the draw, I do think we're likely going to see her probably forwardly placed. I would assume, because she's that's exactly what we've seen in each and every one of her starts,
0: But I just don't know if the Lasix works as best that way. You know? Everybody has a different way of looking at
1: she
0: it.
1: She looks solid out there.
0: She does.
1: She's taking support for good reason. So, again, can't say anything eye-catching about that most recent effort, but I think when we see the Elba Cider name, we might have an indication as to why she might have flattened out a bit. She looks nice and light on her feet there,
0: she
1: and there's
0: does.
1: A look at Social Wizard adding Lasix here as well, and this is a filly who's tried the Golds a couple of times, and she's, you know, she's got a license for a to have a better effort, I should say, tonight.
0: Yeah, that's another good-looking horse coming out of the Bergeron barn. But, you know, another one, like with the Lasix, it all depends on how James wants to do it. You know, she made a break in her last start. Another horse that makes a break behind the gate, and then the next week they're on Lasix. I swear, I think sometimes they call it off on their own.
1: Yeah, you were mentioning that last night as
0: It happens a lot.
1: Press on Ballykill, this is one that Tyler co-owns. It's that's why he had to book off Social Wizard. He was actually getting the drive regularly on that Daughter of Alarm Detector. But she's coming off a nice win, a nice maiden in the maiden class last time out. But this is a much tougher group, I'd say, tonight.
0: Is she ever sharp, this one? She is incredibly sharp. And I don't know if she's too sharp for the rail. That's my only thing. I mean, he, you know, he knows her like the back of his hand. So I'm sure he'll be able to get her away, no problem, sharp kid. But she is sharp out there tonight.
1: I should say the group is tougher tonight, but it's not like she hasn't taken on tough fillies, because that spring series she was taking on the likes of obviously Elbows Up, some other sharp fillies like Just Business as well. So it's not like she hasn't faced a group of this caliber in the past, but I think this is one that I just want to take a bit of a wait and see approach on. What are we going to do with the Lo and Behold though, Randy? We see that really, really eye-catching performance on April 27th. We haven't seen much pop from her since then.
0: How can a horse come off of one qualifier and draw the seven hole one, two, three, four, five times
1: amazing,
0: in a row?
1: Amazing.
0: Isn't it? You couldn't, I mean, that should be a prop bet.
1: Yeah, no kidding.
0: I got her in for third. I mean, obviously the talent's there. I think at some point we're looking at a horse that maybe they're going to have to change things up.
1: Yeah.
0: Maybe they're going to have to come out of there with her instead of just keep going to the back. This is a perfect opportunity to do it.
1: I would have to say I agree with you there. Walner's Grove, one that we're going to see a shoeing change from. We mentioned this is going to be one of two Greg McNair trainees going from steel to aluminum up front. I thought that was a solid effort last time out, and she gets an opportunity at this class or similar yet again.
0: Yeah, I think she showed real good talent, two down.
1: Yep.
0: And then last week, again, I agree with you. I thought it was a good effort moving up into that class, and now she got a shoeing change tonight. She could be good in here at 9-1.
1: Randy and I both back in the co-favorites right now. He's going Kayla's in charge. I'm going Sherilyn Hanover. Good luck in this early pick four.
2: Final call to wager on race three. Early pick four pool continues to grow. More than 24,000 in there, so a solid pool. All the best if you're playing along. Group of nine on the trot here for the fillies and mares, nominers of two. 9-5 in the center on five. Kayla's in charge. It's post time.

0: Trotters all lined up for race three. Here they come. There they go. They're off. Down the center, Kayla's in charge and very sassy along with Social Wizard. And even Sherlyn Hanover now into the early mix as well. From the rail, press on Ballykeel into the top five. Walner's Grove between horses right now. Then lo and behold, settling across the pylons with Just Business looking to do the same. Early trailer, PL Stevie. Social Wizard and James McDonald on point here, leading the way to the first quarter in 27-1. Kayla's in charge, the even money favorite in the pocket for now as they head into the backstretch. Off stride, Ratchford Lost, very sassy. That one's going to go to the back. On the move, Sherlyn Hanover rushing out of the three hole and after leader Social Wizard. Here's Sherlyn Hanover up and taking over now with Social Wizard chasing in the pocket. Kayla's in charge third, two in front of Press On Ballykeel fourth, another two to Walner's Grove. And then lo and behold, Just Business, PL Stevie, and further back, the breaker, very sassy. Halfway home in 57 flat is leader Sherlyn Hanover. In front of Social Wizard, second of Kayla's in charge. Walner's Grove out of fifth now takes over fourth. His first up and gets Kayla's in charge out of the three hole now. So working with some brief cover, heading to the last turn. To the inside is Press On Ballykeel. Lo and behold, to the outer flow. Then Just Business, another four to PL Stevie. And further back to very sassy. Sherlyn Hanover with the plugs out now and called on to pick it up off of three quarters and 125 and three is being challenged by Kayla's in charge, who takes over now on the outside. Walner's Grove on that one's helmet now tips and tries to close simply or Just Business with some trot as well late. Here comes Walner's Grove and Just Business after leader Kayla's in charge. Travis Henry calling on Kayla's in charge. Walner's Grove on the outside, a half length short. Kayla's in charge. We'll get to the line first. Walner's Grove second and 154.
1: Amhara, Zeb's Crafty in third. Ever Hoping cuts the corner in fourth and he gets the three hole, and taking back the fourth is Mine Hunter as they swing by the opening turn. Pyro gets away in fifth and the back marker, it's Caviar Sergeant. Up the back stretch they go. And up top, it's Sam Hara and Brent Holland dictating the terms on the lead. Zeb's Crafty in second. Ever Hoping next in third. Mine Hunter in fourth. Pyro in fifth. And the back marker, Caviar Sergeant. Opening quarter was in 28-1 as they move around the paddock turn first time at 8-5. Sam Hara leading the way by a length and a half. Zeb's Crafty in second, Ever Hoping in third. Mine Hunter in fourth. Then comes Pyro and Caviar Sergeant, who had to pass them all. They come by us to the halfway point. Sam Hara leading the way by a full length. Zeb's Crafty in the pocket. Ever Hoping buying his time in third. Mine Hunter in fourth. Then comes Pyro and Caviar Sergeant. Still no movement. 56-3 was the half. 28-2 second quarter for Sam Hara, trying to go coast to coast. Zeb's Crafty continues to pocket up in second, waiting patiently. Ever Hoping in third. Mine Hunter still in fourth. Then comes Pyro and Caviar Sergeant. Still no change as he go by three quarters. Still leading the way is Sam Hara out for the drive in second. There goes Zeb's Crafty. Ever Hoping moves out for the drive in third. Saving ground is Pyro in fourth. Third over to Mine Hunter and Caviar Sergeant. It won 25 flat three quarters. Paddock turn, final time. Zeb's Crafty clears the front end. Sam Hara could do nothing about second. Ever Hoping is bearing down in third. They come by the top of the stretch. Zeb's Crafty on their drive still there. Ever Hoping trying to get up to second best as they climb to the line. It's all Zeb's Crafty in front. Ever Hoping was second. Pyro was third. Mine Hunter was fourth, followed by Caviar Sergeant. Last of all, Sam Hara in 153-2.
2: Zeb Crafty continues his improvement.

off and pacing. Tixie Yankin trying to control pylon position into the opening turn. Risen Man from the second tier, three wide with Speed Snip as controls Sicily, pushed forward to secure the three all. So Sioka will take back with Speed Snip and settle up fourth early on. Thornbush Hanover is in the back half of the field in front of Lakeside Buddy. The Onyx Dragon and Nautical Hanover are seventh and eighth as they go single file to the opening quarter. So all heads point over to that quarter mark. Tixie Yankin leads. It just appears to be a modest tempo. He'll

Off a quarter in 27-4. Not that quick. Risen Man in second controls Sicily, looking for three straight scores. Sits there in third. Speed Snip, patiently handling the early stages from fourth, the second choice on the board. He's about 4.5 lengths off the leader. Then comes Thornbush Hanover. Lakeside Buddy is underway. The Onyx Dragon and Nautical Hanover still at the back. Down to the half they come. Tixie Yankin and Logan Ebersole showing the way. Second is Risen Man. Good trip. Underway now is Speed Snip with one lap to go. He just took third after the half and 57 flat. Racing along the cones, Control Sicily. Buried and shuffled the position as they have 3/8 of a mile to go. Then comes Thornbush Hanover. Getting started to the outside goes Nautical Hanover. And the Onyx Dragon is dropped to last. Entering the backstretch, Tixie Yankin has the lead. Tactical Edge going to him as Speed Snip, the other favorite, has to take air and work very hard on the rim. He's racing outside of Risen Man. Right now he's a touch one paced. At the cones is Control Sicily inside of Lakeside Buddy as they head past three quarters, sprinting now. 1:24-3, 27-3 backside there from Tixie Yankin trying to go all the way. Speed Snip not done trying on the outside. Locked in Risen Man. Nodder Control Sicily angles off the pylons. He'll be swung three wide. Thornbush Hanover saving ground. Then Lakeside Buddy turning for home. Tixie Yankin still with work to do. Risen Man trying to pull off the upset up the inside. Here comes Risen Man surging at Tixie Yankin. Risen Man and Tixie Yankin hit it together. I think it's Risen Man inside who gets the better of Tixie Yankin down the stretch in 153-1.

0: Yeah, hopefully he can finish the season off well.
1: Well, that was perfect there, wasn't it?
0: Yeah, it was. Rode him perfectly. It went to plan, which has been good. So he's got on really well with the horse of late, and he's ridden him well. And nice to get the win for Triple Crown. They're great supporters and a pleasure to train for, and they'll enjoy that win.
1: Now, the big dance is obviously the ultimate goal. So what do you do now? Do you start working backwards from there?
0: Yeah, probably if we're going to give him any sort of break, it may even look to give him a break now. But we'll just work back from the big dance, as you said. And he's just a horse on the up. He's just improving so much through the prep, and looking forward to sort of getting him ready for the spring.
1: For sure. Well done.
0: Thank you.
2: Yeah, we began really well. He's a horse with natural speed. He was a little bit keen early when I let him cross, but I thought they ran along quite enough for him to switch off, and probably a little bit sharper than that horse outside.

0: I want to just be totally forgiving. Glorious moments. Could not travel wide, no cover at that meeting yesterday. And just forget they went round. I hope you don't, because I'll get a better price next time.
1: Nitro also, when the speed slackened down the back, he had to pop off. He actually had cover, but he just couldn't hold it back in behind him. So, yeah, both forgives. I totally agree.
2: And we have run out of time. That is the show. We've got one more show next week, and we'll bring you the meeting at Rose Hill and also all the colour from Stradbroke Day.
0: Beauty.
2: Thank you, boys. Thank you. And enjoy the rest of your weekend.

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1: Not as much.
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1: You know something?

Good afternoon. Welcome into Trackside One on your Tuesday afternoon as we look forward to Palmerston North Greyhounds as usual. A 13 race program today, though we've also got the extra meeting code to look forward to, so plenty to sink your teeth into, including three quaddies if you're that way inclined. So let's set the scene from our domestic meeting today. As usual, we'll have plenty of action across the Tasman as well. We can see it's actually a beautiful day in the Palmerston North, which is good with the heavy rain we've had around the region of late. Fine southwesterlies, 13 degrees currently with a low of 6, and the track has come up good, so really setting up for a beautiful day of racing. And the man up in the commentary box, that'll be happy.